0: Heaven and earth, and in Jesus Christ, his only Son, our Lord, was conceived by the Holy Spirit, born of the Virgin Mary, suffered under Pontius Pilate, was crucified, died, and was buried. He descended into hell, the third day rose again from the dead. He ascended into heaven, seated at the right hand of God the Father Almighty. From thence he shall come to judge the living and the dead.
1: I believe in the Holy Spirit, the Holy Catholic Church, the communion of saints, the forgiveness of sins, the resurrection of the body, and life ever.

0: Pay our daily bread, and forgive us our trespasses, as we forgive those who trespass against us, and lead us not into temptation, but deliver us from evil. Amen.
1: Three Hail Marys for an increase in the virtues of faith, hope, and charity. Hail Mary, full of grace, the Lord is with thee. Blessed art thou amongst women, and blessed is the fruit of thy womb, Jesus.
0: Holy Mary, Mother of God, pray for us sinners, now and at the hour of our death. Amen.
1: Hail Mary, full of grace, the Lord is with thee. Blessed art thou amongst women, and blessed is the fruit of thy womb, Jesus.
0: Holy Mary, Mother of God, pray for us sinners, now and at the hour of our death. Amen.
1: Hail Mary, full of grace, the Lord is with thee. Blessed art thou amongst women, and blessed is the fruit of thy womb, Jesus.
0: Holy Mary, Mother of God, pray for us sinners, now and at the hour of our death. Amen.
1: Glory be to the Father, and to the Son, and to the Holy Spirit.
0: As it was in the beginning, is now, and ever shall be, world without end. Amen.
1: On Thursdays, we pray the luminous mysteries. The first luminous mystery is the baptism of Jesus in the Jordan. Maggie, let's take some of those prayer intentions, please.
0: Today we pray for an increase in vocations, that young men and women would serve the church and the world with joy and simplicity. We also pray for all church leaders to remain faithful to Christ. Vincentita from New Mexico is praying for a quick, speedy, and favorable resolution to the lawsuits concerning her son and daughter-in-law's house, and also for Maria and Carlos to be able to conceive a baby.
1: Okay.
0: James from Austin, Texas is praying for their sister Denise, who was diagnosed with stage 1 cancer, that our Blessed Mother may intercede for a complete healing. Mary from St. Petersburg, Florida, asks for prayers for herself and her husband for a safe and fruitful trip to Tanzania to do charity work.
1: Good for them.
0: Kathy from Anaheim, California, is requesting prayers for the soul of 27-year-old Hannah and her unborn baby, oh my, who were killed in a car accident last week. Please also pray for comfort for those who are mourning their passing, including her husband, Caleb. Oh my,
1: oh my goodness.
0: That's so sad.
1: Shattering. How do you recover from something like that? I don't know.
0: I don't know.
1: Dear Lord, please, let's go to the phones and take your prayer attentions tonight on this Thursday night.
0: It looks like our friend Giselle, 11-year-old Giselle, is calling in from Brookfield, Illinois.
1: Giselle in Illinois, how are you?
2: I'm good.
1: I'm happy to hear that. What's your prayer intention?
2: I want to pray for everybody going back to school. And for my sister, my two sisters, one going into college and one going out of college, so that they can, my older sister, so that she can finish strong, and for my other sister too.
1: Okay. What grade are you going into? And the souls in purgatory.
2: I'm going into 6th grade.
1: Okay. Well, it's back to school time. Did you have a nice summer?
2: Yeah, I did.
1: How about you, Maggie? Did you have a nice summer?
0: I had a great summer.
1: I think it's a great summer. I told you, summer isn't over until the snow falls.
0: That's right, yes.
1: Thank you, Giselle. We'll pray for your older sisters. Let's take another prayer intention from the phones, please.
0: Randy is calling in from Racine, Wisconsin.
1: Randy and Racine, how are you?
3: Hey, good evening, Father. How are you?
1: We're doing well. Thank you for calling in. What's your prayer intention tonight?
3: I am calling in because today is my 40th birthday, and I'm hoping to squeeze one in as well. Yeah, I'm hoping to squeeze one in for my daughter as well. We had her birthday on her 12th birthday on July 27th,
1: and
3: we tried to call in and never got to it. So, her name's Marilyn,
1: and she's there with you.
3: She is, just not at the moment. Not at the moment. She just ran off somewhere else.
1: Well, she'll be back. All right, Maggie, you know what to do. It's Randy and Marilyn's birthday.
0: Happy birthday to you. Happy birthday to you. Happy birthday, dear Marilyn and Randy. Happy birthday to you.
1: Wow, that's pretty special. Hope you celebrate. Our Father who art in heaven, hallowed be thy name. Thy kingdom come, thy will be done on earth as it is in heaven.
0: Give us this day our daily bread, and forgive us our trespasses, as we forgive those who trespass against us. And lead us not into temptation, but deliver us from evil. Amen.
1: Hail Mary, full of grace, the Lord is with thee. Blessed art thou amongst women, and blessed is the fruit of thy womb, Jesus.
0: Holy Mary, Mother of God, pray for us sinners, now and at the hour of our death. Amen.
1: Hail Mary, full of grace, the Lord is with thee. Blessed art thou amongst women, and blessed is the fruit of thy womb, Jesus.
0: Holy Mary, Mother of God, pray for us sinners, now and at the hour of our death. Amen.
1: Hail Mary, full of grace, the Lord is with thee.

0: Blessed art thou amongst women, and blessed is the fruit of thy womb, Jesus.
1: Holy Mary, Mother of God, pray for us sinners, now and at the hour of our death. Amen.
0: Well, that's a great picture. That was last Saturday. Glory be to the Father, and to the Son, and to the Holy Spirit. Oh, Hail Mary, full of grace, the Lord is with thee. Blessed art thou amongst women, and blessed is the fruit of thy womb, Jesus.
1: Holy Mary, Mother of God, pray for us sinners, now and at the hour of our death. Amen.
0: Hail Mary, full of grace, the Lord is with thee. Blessed art thou amongst women, and blessed is the fruit of thy womb, Jesus.
1: Holy Mary, Mother of God, pray for us sinners, now and at the hour of our death. Amen.
0: Hail Mary, full of grace, the Lord is with thee. Blessed art thou amongst women, and blessed is the fruit of thy womb, Jesus.
1: Holy Mary, Mother of God, pray for us sinners, now and at the hour of our death. Amen.
0: Hail Mary, full of grace, the Lord is with thee. Blessed art thou amongst women, and blessed is the fruit of thy womb, Jesus.
1: Holy Mary, Mother of God, pray for us sinners, now and at the hour of our death. Amen.
0: Cardinal Burke, longtime supporter and friend of Relevant Radio. Hail Mary, full of grace, the Lord is with thee. Blessed art thou amongst women, and blessed is the fruit of thy womb, Jesus.
1: Holy Mary, Mother of God, pray for us sinners, now and at the hour of our death. Amen.
0: Hail Mary, full of grace, the Lord is with thee. Blessed art thou amongst women, and blessed is the fruit of thy womb, Jesus.
1: Holy Mary, Mother of God, pray for us sinners, now and at the hour of our death. Amen.
0: Hail Mary, full of grace, the Lord is with thee. Blessed art thou amongst women, and blessed is the fruit of thy womb, Jesus.
1: Holy Mary, Mother of God, pray for us sinners, now and at the hour of our death. Amen.
0: Pope Leo Day at the White Sox Field. Glory be to the Father, and to the Son, and to the Holy Spirit.
1: As it was in the beginning, is now, and ever shall be, world without end. Amen.
0: O my Jesus,
1: forgive us our sins, save us from the fires of hell. Lead all souls to heaven, especially those in most need of thy mercy.
0: The second sorrowful mystery, the luminous mystery on this Thursday night, is the wedding feast at Cana. Maggie?
1: Barbara from Leander, Texas, is requesting prayers for Burton, who has dementia and is declining. Please pray for Jesus's mercy and comfort. Myra from Jacksonville, Florida, is asking for prayers for a dear friend, Joyce, who's battling an aggressive lung cancer and is now under hospice care. She's a young mother of two. Please pray for peace and strength during this difficult time. Tom from Mendota, Illinois, would like prayers for a good job that matches his personality and skill set and a smooth transition from his current job. Pray also for all those who need to be rescued from a job that they dread and feel trapped in. Kendra from Socorro, New Mexico, needs prayers during a very overwhelming time. Her doctor revealed that she has spots in her breast, lung, and ovaries, and a fatty liver, which could turn into cirrhosis. Please pray that it was all caught in time and that nothing is life-threatening. She asks for God's comfort, protection, and healing. And Donna from Pennsylvania gives thanks that all of Sarah's biopsies came back negative. Please pray for her upcoming surgery on the 27th.
0: That's great news. Let's go to the phones.
1: Up first, we have Pat calling in from Orland Park, Illinois.
0: Pat down Orland Park, how are you?
2: Hi, good, how are you?
0: Great. What's your prayer intention tonight?
2: I spoke to you in the past about my brother-in-law, Scott, who had younger onset Alzheimer's, and you helped us get him his sacraments to become Catholic.
0: Oh, sure, I remember that.
2: At St. Isaac's, and I'm just calling today because God called him today, and he's home with God today after a long battle of 8 years of younger onset Alzheimer's. But I would like to today pray for my sister, who was his only caregiver, and her two daughters, that they can find some peace and realize that this is a really good thing that he's with God now, and they can get some rest and know that he's okay, he's good.
0: Yeah, what an amazing story, and what a fine priest there at St. Isaac Jogues. I think that's Father Burke Masters who was able to make that happen, right? Bring him in to the church. So God bless you, Pat, for your zeal for spreading the faith, and we'll pray for the family. May he rest in peace. Let's take another prayer intention from the phones, please.
1: Six-year-old Helen is calling in from Orland, Pennsylvania.
0: Helen in Pennsylvania, how are you?
3: Good.
0: Well, I'm happy to hear that. What's your prayer intention?
3: I'd like to pray for my aunts.
0: Okay. All of them?
3: Today's my birthday.
0: Oh, today's your birthday. How old are you today, Helen?
3: Six.
0: Wow, you just got in.
4: That's like the
1: she made the deadline
0: minimum age, and you got in on your birthday. Oh man, we're all and you know when Helen when Maggie sings you happy birthday, there's going to be hundreds of thousands of people around the country singing happy birthday to you in their own home.
1: Mm-hmm.
0: Go ahead, Maggie.
1: Happy birthday to you. Happy birthday to you. Happy birthday, dear Helen, who just turned six. Happy birthday to you.
0: Round of applause for Helen.
1: Yay.
0: Our Father who art in heaven, hallowed be thy name. Thy kingdom come, thy will be done on earth as it is in heaven.
1: Give us this day our daily bread, and forgive us our trespasses, as we forgive those who trespass against us. And lead us not into temptation, but deliver us from evil. Amen.
0: Hail Mary, full of grace, the Lord is with thee. Blessed art thou amongst women, and blessed is the fruit of thy womb, Jesus.
1: Holy Mary, Mother of God, pray for us sinners, now and at the hour of our death. Amen.
0: Hail Mary, full of grace, the Lord is with thee. Blessed art thou amongst women, and blessed is the fruit of thy womb, Jesus.
1: Holy Mary, Mother of God, pray for us sinners, now and at the hour of our death. Amen.
0: Hail Mary, full of grace, the Lord is with thee. Blessed art thou amongst women, and blessed is the fruit of thy womb, Jesus.
1: Holy Mary, Mother of God, pray for us sinners, now and at the hour of our death. Amen.
0: The Hernandez kids. Hail Mary, full of grace, the Lord is with thee. Blessed art thou amongst women, and blessed is the fruit of thy womb, Jesus.
1: Holy Mary, Mother of God, pray for us sinners, now and at the hour of our death. Amen.
0: Hail Mary, full of grace, the Lord is with thee. Blessed art thou amongst women, and blessed is the fruit of thy womb, Jesus.
1: Holy Mary, Mother of God, pray for us sinners, now and at the hour of our death. Amen.
0: Mother McCauley's a Catholic high school on the south side. Hail Mary, full of grace, the Lord is with thee. Blessed art thou amongst women, and blessed is the fruit of thy womb, Jesus.
1: Holy Mary, Mother of God, pray for us sinners, now and at the hour of our death. Amen.
0: Hail Mary, full of grace, the Lord is with thee. Blessed art thou amongst women, and blessed is the fruit of thy womb, Jesus.
1: Holy Mary, Mother of God, pray for us sinners, now and at the hour of our death. Amen.
0: Hail Mary, full of grace, the Lord is with thee. Blessed art thou amongst women, and blessed is the fruit of thy womb, Jesus.
1: Holy Mary, Mother of God, pray for us sinners, now and at the hour of our death. Amen.
0: A couple of Gorski girls on the south side. What grade is she in? Hail Mary, full of grace, the Lord is with thee. Blessed art thou amongst women, and blessed is the fruit of thy womb, Jesus.
1: Sixth grade. Holy Mary, Mother of God, pray for us sinners, now and at the hour of our death. Amen.
0: Hail Mary, full of grace, the Lord is with thee. Blessed art thou amongst women, and blessed is the fruit of thy womb, Jesus.
1: Holy Mary, Mother of God, pray for us sinners, now and at the hour of our death. Amen.
0: Glory be to the Father, to the Son, to the Holy Spirit.
1: As it was in the beginning, is now, and ever shall be, world without end. Amen.
0: O my Jesus,
1: forgive us our sins, save us from the fires of hell. Lead all souls to heaven, especially those in most need of thy mercy.
0: And we thank God that Ave Maria University is the sponsor of the Family Rosary Across America. Check them out at avemaria.edu. As we thank God for all the good people who work so hard at Relevant Radio. The third luminous mystery is the proclamation of the kingdom of heaven. Let's go to the phones.
1: Anna is calling in from Chicago.
0: Anna in Chicago, how are you?
5: I'm doing well, Father. How are both of you doing?
0: We're doing well.
1: Great.
0: Yep.
5: I was, first of all, I'd like to give thanks to God for family members who are recovering from cancer. I would like to pray for family members who had surgery recently, for my brother who has diabetes. He has a foot infection. We're praying that the antibiotics work so he does not require an amputation. And then finally, Father, I'd like to ask you for a special blessing. For the past 2 years, you blessed me when it was the drone show on 4th of July before school started. So I'm a teacher and I start school tomorrow and I don't feel ready because I haven't gotten your blessing for the school year.
1: Aww.
0: All right. Well, we're going to give you a blessing right now. Excuse me. Through intercession, Lady Guadalupe, St. Osmir, St. Michael, Archangel, St. Joseph, may you be the best teacher of the year. In the name of the Father, and the Son, Holy Spirit. Amen.
5: Amen.
1: I like that. That was a super duper blessing.
0: Our Father, who art in heaven, hallowed be thy name. Thy kingdom come, thy will be done, on earth as it is in heaven.
1: Give us this day our daily bread, and forgive us our trespasses, as we forgive those who trespass against us. And lead us not into temptation, but deliver us from evil. Amen.
0: Hail Mary, full of grace, the Lord is with thee. Blessed art thou amongst women, and blessed is the fruit of thy womb, Jesus.
1: Holy Mary, Mother of God, pray for us sinners, now and at the hour of our death. Amen.
0: Hail Mary, full of grace, the Lord is with thee. Blessed art thou among women, and blessed is the fruit of thy womb, Jesus.
1: Holy Mary, Mother of God, pray for us sinners, now and at the hour of our death. Amen.
0: Hail Mary, full of grace, the Lord is with thee. Blessed art thou among women, and blessed is the fruit of thy womb, Jesus.
1: Holy Mary, Mother of God, pray for us sinners, now and at the hour of our death. Amen.
0: Is that you, Maggie, up north? Hail Mary, full of grace, the Lord is with thee. Blessed art thou among women, and blessed is the fruit of thy womb, Jesus.
1: Holy Mary, Mother of God, pray for us sinners, now and at the hour of our death. Amen.
0: Hail Mary, full of grace, the Lord is with thee. Blessed art thou among women, and blessed is the fruit of thy womb, Jesus.
1: Holy Mary, Mother of God, pray for us sinners, now and at the hour of our death. Amen.
0: Hail Mary, full of grace, the Lord is with thee. Blessed art thou among women. Blessed is the fruit of thy womb, Jesus.
1: Holy Mary, Mother of God, pray for us sinners, now and at the hour of our death. Amen.
0: Hail Mary, full of grace, the Lord is with thee. Blessed art thou among women, and blessed is the fruit of thy womb, Jesus.
1: Holy Mary, Mother of God, pray for us sinners, now and at the hour of our death. Amen.
0: Hail Mary, full of grace, the Lord is with thee. Blessed art thou among women, and blessed is the fruit of thy womb, Jesus.
1: Holy Mary, Mother of God, pray for us sinners, now and at the hour of our death. Amen.
0: Hail Mary, full of grace, the Lord is with thee. Blessed art thou among women, and blessed is the fruit of thy womb, Jesus.
1: Holy Mary, Mother of God, pray for us sinners, now and at the hour of our death. Amen.
0: Hail Mary, full of grace, the Lord is with thee. Blessed art thou among women, and blessed is the fruit of thy womb, Jesus.
1: Holy Mary, Mother of God, pray for us sinners, now and at the hour of our death. Amen.
0: Hail Mary, full of grace, the Lord is with thee. Blessed art thou among women, and blessed is the fruit of thy womb, Jesus.
1: Holy Mary, Mother of God, pray for us sinners, now and at the hour of our death. Amen.
0: Glory be to the Father, and to the Son, and to the Holy Spirit.
1: As it was in the beginning, is now, and ever shall be, world without end. Amen.
0: O my Jesus,
1: forgive us our sins, save us from the fires of hell. Lead all souls to heaven, especially those in most need of thy mercy.
0: The fourth luminous mystery is the Transfiguration. Let's go to the phones.
1: Bobby is calling in from Corbin, Kentucky.
0: Bobby in Kentucky, how are you?
4: Hello, Father Rocky and Maggie. I'm doing just fine, thank you. And thank you so much for the ministry and all the prayers you say for everybody.
0: Sure.
4: I would like to pray for my good friend Larry and his wife, Shirley. Larry is having a heart ablation tomorrow, and that's a rather serious thing to go through.
0: Sure it is.
4: Thank you so much.
0: We'll pray for Larry.
4: And thank you.
0: God bless you, Bobby. Everybody in Kentucky will pray for Larry and everybody who's facing the same situation. Let's take another prayer attention from the phones, please.
1: Kim is on the line from Los Gatos, California.
0: Kim in Los Gatos, that's near Silicon Valley, right?
6: Yes.
0: And it means the town means the town of the cats. Is that
6: yes.
0: The cats.
6: Yes,
0: Kim,
6: Father.
0: What's your prayer attention?
6: Thank you, Father, and thank you so much. And thank you for all the prayer warriors, the relevant prayer warriors. My prayer attention is for my daughter, Serafina, to have a job and her game addiction, and for my bunion and liver, and for my all my siblings and my husband, bad health issues, and my friend. Thank you so much.
0: Lots of prayer intentions there. We're writing them down. The angels are faster than me. They got them all. They were going to pray for all that. Thank you, Kim from Los Gatos, California. Our Father who art in heaven, hallowed be thy name. Thy kingdom come, thy will be done on earth as it is in heaven.
1: Give us this day our daily bread, and forgive us our trespasses, as we forgive those who trespass against us. And lead us not into temptation, but deliver us from evil. Amen.
0: Hail Mary, full of grace, the Lord is with thee. Blessed art thou amongst women, and blessed is the fruit of thy womb, Jesus.
1: Holy Mary, Mother of God, pray for us sinners, now and at the hour of our death. Amen.
0: Hail Mary, full of grace, the Lord is with thee. Blessed art thou amongst women, and blessed is the fruit of thy womb, Jesus.
1: Holy Mary, Mother of God, pray for us sinners, now and at the hour of our death. Amen.
0: Hail Mary, full of grace, the Lord is with thee. Blessed art thou amongst women, and blessed is the fruit of thy womb, Jesus.
1: Holy Mary, Mother of God, pray for us sinners, now and at the hour of our death. Amen.
0: You're just baptized. Hail Mary, full of grace, the Lord is with thee. Blessed art thou amongst women, and blessed is the fruit of thy womb, Jesus.
1: Holy Mary, Mother of God, pray for us sinners, now and at the hour of our death. Amen.
0: Hail Mary, full of grace, the Lord is with thee. Blessed art thou amongst women, and blessed is the fruit of thy womb, Jesus.
1: Holy Mary, Mother of God, pray for us sinners, now and at the hour of our death. Amen.
0: Hail Mary, full of grace, the Lord is with thee. Blessed art thou amongst women, and blessed is the fruit of thy womb, Jesus.
1: Holy Mary, Mother of God, pray for us sinners, now and at the hour of our death. Amen.
0: Hail Mary, full of grace, the Lord is with thee. Blessed art thou amongst women, and blessed is the fruit of thy womb, Jesus.
1: Holy Mary, Mother of God, pray for us sinners, now and at the hour of our death. Amen.
0: Hail Mary, full of grace, the Lord is with thee. Blessed art thou amongst women, and blessed is the fruit of thy womb, Jesus.
1: Holy Mary, Mother of God, pray for us sinners, now and at the hour of our death. Amen.
0: Hail Mary, full of grace, the Lord is with thee. Blessed art thou amongst women, and blessed is the fruit of thy womb, Jesus.
1: Holy Mary, Mother of God, pray for us sinners, now and at the hour of our death. Amen.
0: Look at that. Walk to Mary, baby Santino Carlo. He's a happy kid. Hail Mary, full of grace, the Lord is with thee. Blessed art thou amongst women, and blessed is the fruit of thy womb, Jesus.
1: Holy Mary, Mother of God, pray for us sinners, now and at the hour of our death. Amen.
0: Glory be to the Father, and to the Son, and to the Holy Spirit.
1: As it was in the beginning, is now, and ever shall be, world without end. Amen.
0: O my Jesus,
1: forgive us our sins, save us from the fires of hell, lead all souls to heaven, especially those in most need of thy mercy.
0: And now let's pray a memorial for the safety of all unborn children all over the world, for the support of their mothers and fathers, and for an end to abortion. Remember, O most gracious Virgin Mary, that never was it known that anyone who fled to thy protection, implored thy help, or sought thy intercession was left unaided. Inspired by this confidence, I fly unto thee, O Virgin of Virgins, my Mother. To thee do we come, before thee I stand, sinful and sorrowful. Now, Mother, the Word incarnate, despise not my petitions, but in thy mercy, hear and answer me. Amen. And tomorrow is the last day of our summer pledge drive. It's called Give Hope, Summer Pledge Drive. And if everyone hears this pitches in, does something, we're going to get there. So they'll put a little graphic there on the screen at the end of the rosary tonight, or even now, and says the pledge drive, Give Hope. The number to call is 877-291-0123, or you can pledge safely and securely online. There are many people who join us on the rosary on social media platforms like Facebook or YouTube and such, and maybe they've never had a chance to make a donation, so that would be a great thing. Whatever you can do, $1, $10, $100, if everybody does something, we're going to get there. All right, let's take a phone call.
1: Colleen is calling in from San Pedro, California.
0: Colleen in California, how are you?
7: I'm fine, thank you. How are you?
0: I'm doing great. Got a little bit of a cough, but, you know, that's summertime in Chicago. What's your prayer intention?
7: Well, I'll pray for you, too. I want prayer
0: thank
7: for you.
0: You.
7: And also, I would like to, you're welcome. I'd like to pray for my son and his mental health and for his family and for the end of abortion, for orphans protection and our animals, our nature, and the peace of Russia and China.
0: Wow.
7: And for my grandmother's home, and I like to give thanks to the Lord our God for Jesus for keeping my job for me.
0: Cool.
7: Thank you so much. Thank you
0: God
7: so
0: bless
7: much
0: you, Colleen.
7: God for Jesus. Thank you. God bless you,
0: you
7: too.
0: We got a lot of prayer intentions. Let's take one more prayer intention. Can we do that, Jim?
1: I think maybe we can sneak Cindy in really quick.
0: Hi, Cindy.
8: In my youth, how are you doing?
0: Great. What's your prayer intention?
8: Thank you so much for taking my call. A year ago, my beloved pet, my dog, Bella, passed away. And she was my companion while praying the rosary. So it's been, a year ago, and I asked for the Lord to keep giving me the strength, the peace, and that he allows me to see Bella when I get to heaven.
0: Well, we will pray for that, Cindy. Our Father, who art in heaven, hallowed be thy name. Thy kingdom come, thy will be done on earth as it is in heaven.
1: Give us this day our daily bread, and forgive us our trespasses, as we forgive those who trespass against us. And lead us not into temptation, but deliver us from evil. Amen.
0: Hail Mary, full of grace, the Lord is with thee. Blessed art thou amongst women, and blessed is the fruit of thy womb, Jesus.
1: Holy Mary, Mother of God, pray for us sinners, now and at the hour of our death. Amen.
0: Hail Mary, full of grace, the Lord is with thee. Blessed art thou amongst women, and blessed is the fruit of thy womb, Jesus.
1: Holy Mary, Mother of God, pray for us sinners, now and at the hour of our death. Amen.
0: Hail Mary, full of grace, the Lord is with thee. Blessed art thou amongst women, and blessed is the fruit of thy womb, Jesus.
1: Holy Mary, Mother of God, pray for us sinners, now and at the hour of our death. Amen.
0: Hail Mary, full of grace, the Lord is with thee. Blessed art thou amongst women, and blessed is the fruit of thy womb, Jesus.
1: Holy Mary, Mother of God, pray for us sinners, now and at the hour of our death. Amen.
0: Hail Mary, full of grace, the Lord is with thee. Blessed art thou amongst women, and blessed is the fruit of thy womb, Jesus.
1: Holy Mary, Mother of God, pray for us sinners, now and at the hour of our death. Amen.
0: Hail Mary, full of grace, the Lord is with thee. Blessed art thou amongst women, and blessed is the fruit of thy womb, Jesus.
1: Holy Mary, Mother of God, pray for us sinners, now and at the hour of our death. Amen.
0: Hail Mary, full of grace, the Lord is with thee. Blessed art thou amongst women, and blessed is the fruit of thy womb, Jesus.
1: Holy Mary, Mother of God, pray for us sinners, now and at the hour of our death. Amen.
0: Hail Mary, full of grace, the Lord is with thee. Blessed art thou amongst women, and blessed is the fruit of thy womb, Jesus.
1: Holy Mary, Mother of God, pray for us sinners, now and at the hour of our death. Amen.
0: Hail Mary, full of grace, the Lord is with thee. Blessed art thou amongst women, and blessed is the fruit of thy womb, Jesus.
1: Holy Mary, Mother of God, pray for us sinners, now and at the hour of our death. Amen.
0: Hail Mary, full of grace, the Lord is with thee. Blessed art thou amongst women, and blessed is the fruit of thy womb, Jesus.
1: Holy Mary, Mother of God, pray for us sinners, now and at the hour of our death. Amen.
0: Glory be to the Father, and to the Son, and to the Holy Spirit.
1: As it was in the beginning, is now, and ever shall be, world without end. Amen.
0: O my Jesus,
1: forgive us our sins, save us from the fires of hell. Lead all souls to heaven, especially those in most need of thy mercy.
0: In the name of the Father, and of the Son, and of the Holy Spirit.
1: Amen.
0: Thank you, Jesus, Mary, Joseph, angels, and saints in heaven. Thank you, Maggie and Jim, Team Relibrado, and everybody out there, moms and dads, boys and girls, cats and dogs. Remember, the family that prays together
1: stays together.
0: Good night, everyone, and God bless you.
9: From Brooke, listening in San Francisco, my question is, the part of the Apostles' Creed when it says he descended to hell, what does this mean? Why did he go to hell? In the Bible, you see a word in Hebrew and a word in Greek that refer to the same place. In Hebrew, it's Sheol. In Greek, we would say it in English as Hades. And it means the underworld. Jesus himself talks about in Luke 16, in the words of Abraham to the rich man, there's a great chasm that's fixed between where we are on the good people's side and where you are on the bad people's side. They were all in the underworld. And the good people were waiting for Jesus to rescue them because the gates of heaven had been closed by the fall of Adam and Eve. So when Jesus was dying, he says to the thief to the right of him, "This day you will be with me in paradise," where the just people of the Old Testament were waiting for Jesus, that he would go there and rescue them. That would be paradise, and then he would bring them all to heaven.
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0: In the name of the Father, and of the Son, and of the Holy Spirit.
1: Amen.
0: The Lord be with you.
1: And with your spirit.
0: Good morning, everyone. My name is Father Scott Thielander, and today's Mass is a memorial Mass for St. Bernard. Brothers and sisters, let us acknowledge our sins and so prepare ourselves to celebrate the sacred mysteries. I confess to Almighty God
1: and to you, my brothers and sisters, that I have greatly sinned in my thoughts and in my words, in what I have done and what I have failed to do, through my most grievous fault. Therefore I ask, Blessed Mary, ever Virgin, all the angels and saints, and you, my brothers and sisters, to pray for me to the Lord our God.
0: May Almighty God have mercy on us, forgive us our sins, and bring us to everlasting life.
1: Amen. Amen.

0: Let us pray. O God, who made of the Abbot St. Bernard a man consumed with zeal for your house and a light shining and burning in your church, grant, through his intercession, that we may be on fire with the same spirit and walk always as children of light. Through our Lord Jesus Christ, your Son, who lives and reigns with you in the unity of the Holy Spirit, God forever and ever.
1: Amen. Amen.

0: A reading from the book of the prophet Ezekiel. Thus says the Lord, I will prove the holiness of my great name profaned among the nations, in whose midst you have profaned it. Thus the nations shall know that I am the Lord, says the Lord God, when in their sight I prove my holiness through you. For I will take you away from among the nations, gather you from all the foreign lands, and bring you back to your own land. I will sprinkle clean water upon you to cleanse you from all your impurities, and from all your idols I will cleanse you. I will give you a new heart and place a new spirit within you, taking from your bodies your stony hearts and giving you natural hearts. I will put my spirit within you and make you live by my statutes, careful to observe my decrees. You shall live in the land I gave your ancestors. You shall be my people, and I will be your God. The word of the Lord.
1: Thanks be to God.
0: I will pour clean water on you and wash away your sins.
1: I will pour clean water on you and wash away your sins.
0: A clean heart create for me, O God, and a steadfast spirit renew within me. Cast me not out from your presence, and your Holy Spirit take not from me.
1: I will pour clean water on you and wash away all your sins.
0: Give me back the joy of your salvation, and a willing spirit sustain in me. I will teach transgressors your ways, and sinners shall return to you.
1: I will pour clean water on you and wash away all your sins.
0: For you are not pleased with sacrifices. 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O God, you will not spurn.
1: I will pour clean water on you and wash away all your sins.

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1: And with your spirit.
0: A reading from the Holy Gospel according to Matthew.
1: Glory to you, Lord.
0: Jesus again, in reply, spoke to the chief priests and the elders of the people in parables, saying, "The kingdom of heaven may be likened to a king who gave a wedding feast for his son. He dispatched his servants to summon the invited guests to the feast, but they refused to come. A second time he sent other servants, saying, 'Tell those invited, behold, I have prepared my banquet. My calves and fattened cattle are killed, and everything is ready. Come to the feast.' Some ignored the invitation and went away, one to his farm, another to his business. The rest laid hold of his servants, mistreated them, and killed them. The king was enraged and sent his troops, destroyed those murderers, and burned their city. Then the king said to his servants, 'The feast is ready, but those who were invited were not worthy to come. Go out therefore into the main roads and invite to the feast whomever you find.' The servants went out into the streets and gathered all they found, bad and good alike, and the hall was filled with guests. But when the king came in to meet the guests, he saw a man there not dressed in a wedding garment. He said to him, 'My friend, how is it that you came in here without a wedding garment?' But he was reduced to silence. Then the king said to his attendants, 'Bind his hands and feet and cast him into the darkness outside, where there will be wailing and grinding of teeth. Many are invited, but few are chosen.'" The Gospel of the Lord.
1: Praise to you, Lord Jesus Christ.
0: In the name of the Father, and of the Son, and of the Holy Spirit.
2: Amen. Amen.
0: Well, today the church commemorates the 12th century monk, St. Bernard of Clairvaux. He's born into a family of the nobility who live in a castle on a large estate. From the time of his youth, he's quite spiritually devout. And when he hears God's call in his heart to a more perfect way of life, St. Bernard actually says yes to Jesus' invitation to follow him. And he leaves all his worldly possessions behind and joins a newly established and very austere Cistercian order. It's a budding reform movement at that time, aimed at restoring the rule of St. Benedict and all its rigor. Now, St. Bernard may have left all his wealth behind, but surprisingly, he doesn't leave his family or friends behind. But that's because he really doesn't have to. You see, in his zeal to enter religious life, he effectively persuades most of his brothers, cousins, and friends to come and join the new Cistercian order with him. So remarkably, St. Bernard presents himself at the Abbey of Citeaux along with 30 of his relatives and friends. I've never heard of that since. And after excelling in the spiritual life through his initial years at the Abbey, his superiors recognize his exceptional abilities and depth of maturity and send him with a band of 12 other monks to found a new monastery in the lowlands of the Diocese of Le Grand in France. And Bernard names this new monastic house Clairvaux, or Clairvalley, which eventually becomes known as Clairvaux. And he, forever after, becomes known as Bernard of Clairvaux. And soon, this new Cistercian reform movement is growing so rapidly, it rivals the numbers and the influence of the old guard Benedictines of Cluny. This new reform movement is to have a profound influence on shaping Western monasticism in the years and in the centuries to come. St. Bernard himself establishes many of these early Cistercian monasteries. During his 40 years as a monk, abbot, spiritual writer, papal advisor, St. Bernard becomes one of the most significant, influential, and enduring figures from the 12th century. And his legacy is quite impressive. For example, he's instrumental in re-emphasizing the importance of Lectio Divina, the devotional meditation on scripture, contemplative prayer. And he notices that when Lectio Divina is neglected, monasticism suffers. There we consider Lectio Divina and contemplative prayer, guided by the Holy Spirit, the keys to nourishing Christian spirituality. And his observations still hold true for us today regarding growth in our own spiritual lives. St. Bernard also has a lifelong and deep devotion to the Blessed Virgin Mary. And he plays a leading role in the development of Marian devotion, especially to Mary as mediatrix of graces. And this devotion to Mary becomes one of the most important manifestations of popular piety of the 12th century. St. Bernard is also known for his eloquence and his many great writings. He writes with simplicity and poetic grace of the deepest experiences of a mystical life. And his writings still captivate today. In fact, his 5-volume book entitled Considerations has been the bedside reading for many popes through the centuries. And he becomes the first Cistercian monk to be canonized a saint, and eventually he's named a doctor of the church. As we prepare to receive our Lord Jesus in the Eucharist today, may we also be willing to choose a more perfect way, like St. Bernard of Clairvaux. St. Bernard, pray for us. In the name of the Father, and the Son, and the Holy Spirit. Amen. God is close to the brokenhearted and near to those who call upon him, and we call to him in our brokenness as we pray. For Pope Leo XIV and all priests, that they will imitate St. Bernard in his ardent devotion to Mary and his desire for the unity of all Christians, we pray to the Lord.
1: Lord, hear our prayer.
0: For the end to crimes against life and dignity of the human person, and that God's mercy will pour onto all those who perpetrate these crimes so that their hearts will be converted, we pray to the Lord.
1: Lord, hear our prayer.
0: For all those family members and friends who are away from the faith, that their hearts may be moved to return to the church and the sacraments, we pray to the Lord.
1: Lord, hear our prayer.
0: And for those enduring hardship from natural disasters, such as hurricanes and tornadoes and earthquakes, wildfires, that they may be protected, their basic needs be provided for, and that their lives and communities may be rebuilt, we pray to the Lord.
1: Lord, hear our prayer.
0: And for all those who have died, that they may rest in the peace of Christ, and especially for the repose of the soul of Dennis Baumbach, for whom this Mass is being offered, we pray to the Lord.
1: Lord, hear our prayer.
0: For St. Joseph, St. Gabriel, St. Nicholas, and Guardian Angel Society members, and for all the intentions received from our listeners and supporters, that Our Lady of Guadalupe will intercede for them, we pray to the Lord.
1: Lord, hear our prayer.
0: Loving Father, hear our prayers and guide us always in your love, through Jesus Christ our Lord.
1: Amen. Amen.

0: Blessed are you, Lord God of all creation, for through your goodness we have received the bread we offer you, fruit of the earth and work of human hands. It will become for us the bread of life.
1: Blessed be God forever.

0: Pray, brethren, that my sacrifice and yours may be acceptable to God, the Almighty Father. We offer to your majesty, O Lord, the sacrament of unity and peace as we celebrate the memorial of the Abbot Saint Bernard, a man outstanding in word and deed who strove to bring order and concord to your church through Christ our Lord.
1: Amen.
0: The Lord be with you.
1: And with your spirit.
0: Lift up your hearts.
1: Lift them up to the Lord.
0: Let us give thanks to the Lord our God.
1: It is right and just.
0: It is truly right and just, our duty and our salvation. Always and everywhere to give you thanks, Lord, Holy Father, Almighty and Eternal God, through Christ our Lord. For as on the festival of St. Bernard you bid your church rejoice, so too you strengthen her by the example of his holy life. Teach her by his words of preaching and keep her safe in answer to his prayers. And so with the company of angels and saints, we sing the hymn of your praise as without end we acclaim.

You are indeed holy, O Lord, the fount of all holiness. Make holy, therefore, these gifts, we pray, by sending down your Spirit upon them like the dewfall, so that they may become for us the body and blood of our Lord Jesus Christ. At the time he was betrayed and entered willingly into his passion, he took bread and, giving thanks, broke it and gave it to his disciples, saying, "Take this, all of you, and eat of it, for this is my body, which will be given up for you."

In a similar way, when supper was ended, he took the chalice, and once more giving thanks, he gave it to his disciples, saying, "Take this, all of you, and drink from it, for this is the chalice of my blood, the blood of the new and eternal covenant, which will be poured out for you and for many for the forgiveness of sins. Do this in memory of me."

The mystery of faith. We proclaim your death, O Lord, and profess your resurrection until you come again. Therefore, as we celebrate the memorial of his death and resurrection, we offer you, Lord, the bread of life and the chalice of salvation, giving thanks that you have held us worthy to be in your presence and minister to you. Humbly we pray that partaking of the body and blood of Christ, we may be gathered into one by the Holy Spirit. Remember, Lord, your church spread throughout the world and bring her to the fullness of charity. Together with Leo, our Pope, and Blaise, our Bishop, and all the clergy, remember also our brothers and sisters who have fallen asleep in the hope of the resurrection, and all who have died in your mercy. Welcome them into the light of your face. Have mercy on us all, we pray, that with the Blessed Virgin Mary, Mother of God, with Blessed Joseph, her spouse, with the blessed apostles, and all the saints who have pleased you throughout the ages, we may merit to be co-heirs to eternal life and may praise and glorify you through your Son, Jesus Christ.

0: At the Savior's command, and formed by divine teaching, we dare to say, Our Father,
1: who art in heaven, hallowed be thy name.
0: Thy kingdom come,
1: thy will be done, on earth as it is in heaven. Give us this day our daily bread, and forgive us our trespasses, as we forgive those who trespass against us. And lead us not into temptation, but deliver us from evil.
0: Deliver us, Lord, we pray, from every evil. Graciously grant peace in our days, that by the help of your mercy, we may be always free from sin and safe from all distress, as we await the blessed hope and the coming of our Savior, Jesus Christ.
1: The kingdom, the power, and the glory are yours, now and forever.
0: Lord Jesus Christ, who said to your apostles, Peace I leave you, my peace I give you. Look not on our sins, but on the faith of your church, and graciously grant her peace and unity in accordance with your will, who live and reign forever and ever.
1: Amen.
0: The peace of the Lord be with you always.
1: With your spirit.
0: Amen.

0: Behold the Lamb of God. 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
1: Lord, I am not worthy you should enter under my roof, but only say the word and my soul shall be healed.
0: As the Father loves me, so I also love you. Remain in my love, says the Lord.

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I wish, my Lord, to receive you with the purity, humility, and devotion with which your most holy mother received you, with the spirit and fervor of the saints.

0: Let us pray. 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
1: Amen.
0: The Lord be with you.
1: And with your spirit.
0: May Almighty God bless you, the Father, and the Son, and the Holy Spirit.
1: Amen.
0: Go in peace.
1: Thanks be to God.
0: St. Michael the Archangel, defend us in battle. Be our protection against the wickedness and snares of the devil.
1: May God rebuke him, we humbly pray.
0: And thou, O Prince of the heavenly hosts, by the power of God, cast into hell Satan and all evil spirits who prowl about the world seeking the ruin of souls. Amen. And the prayer for the National Eucharistic Revival. My God, I believe, I adore, I hope, and I love you. I beg pardon for those who do not believe, nor adore, nor hope, nor love you. Most Holy Trinity, Father, Son, and Holy Spirit, I adore you profoundly. I offer you the most precious body, blood, soul, and divinity of Jesus Christ, present in all the tabernacles of the world, in reparation for the outrages, sacrileges, and indifferences by which he is offended, through the infinite merits of the Sacred Heart of Jesus and the Immaculate Heart of Mary, I beg of you the conversion of sinners. Amen.

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3: Let's go to Julie in Minneapolis. Hi, Julie.
4: Hi, Patrick. Thank you for taking my call. And
3: you're
4: thank
3: welcome.
4: You for everything that you do. Very, very helpful. I wanted to share that a while ago, I don't remember, you probably repeated this many times, but you know, there's a lot of parents that call in and say that their kids are away from the church. And you've mentioned praying for a Philip in their life. And I really took that seriously and did a lot of adoration for my son-in-law. He came to us about 2 years ago and said that he would like to become Catholic. And then I asked him why. And he said, well, he had this experience that he was working out and he thought he heard the voice of his friend who had died as a teenager. And he said, I stopped working out, looked back, and he goes, I can't explain it, but I had this overwhelming feeling from God that it was okay, that he was not here, that he was there, that he died, but it was okay. So he had this kind of conversion. And then I still was kind of not believing that he would do this. So I was still, you know, like doing a lot of adoration and praying. And one day I was at adoration, and he ended up texting me while I was at adoration.
3: While you were at adoration, he had
4: yeah,
3: no idea that
4: praying.
3: That's where you were, did he?
4: No, he had no idea.
3: Yeah.
4: No. And it said, I don't know if Abby told you, but we found a church and I'm really excited and I'm meeting with the priest today to talk about coming into the church and getting my sacraments. I mean, like an adoration. And I was just like, I just got like the chills and I was just like, oh, back on my knees. Thank you, God, for doing this.
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3: Hello and good morning, and welcome to the Patrick Madrid Show. We have 3 wonderful hours planned for you, and let us begin in prayer because today is the second to last day of Pledge Drive, and we pray at the beginning of each hour during Pledge Drive. Our particular intention is that we can meet our need of $3 million by the end of the day tomorrow. We'll talk more about that later in the program, but first let's pray in the name of the Father, and of the Son, and of the Holy Spirit. Amen. Remember, O most gracious Virgin Mary, that never was it known that anyone who fled to thy protection, implored thy help, or sought thine intercession was left unaided. Inspired by this confidence, I fly unto thee, O Virgin of Virgins, my Mother. To thee do I come, before thee I stand, sinful and sorrowful. O Mother of the Word incarnate, despise not my petitions, but in thy mercy hear and answer me. Amen. In the name of the Father, and of the Son, and of the Holy Spirit. Amen. Well, we'll save the pledge drive stuff for the little breaks that we have here and there. Mary will join

0: 914-914-9149. We have some availability right now, as a matter of fact. So if you've been wondering, when can I call where I won't get a busy signal, this would be the perfect time. Emails go to patrick@relevantradio.com. Jim in Deerfield, Illinois, sent me a note within the last few hours, and he says, some humor for you and Cyrus related to your current catchphrase, which is, of course, keep going. He says, if I am on the road to perdition, should I keep going? And then he has two ha-ha laughing emojis with tears. Well, I'm going to say no, or don't keep going on that road. Look for the exit and take the exit. Take your first exit and get on that path that is narrow, Jesus says, and leads to eternal life. That's what I, and then I would keep going. And just keep going and going and going. Then next thing you know, you're in heaven.
1: Keep going.
0: Yeah. Cyrus, young man, are you a Pop-Tart?
2: I don't
0: because
2: know
0: you means. Are heating up, Cyrus, Pop-Tart Cyrus.
2: What are you doing right now?
0: I'm just asking a question. Are you a Pop-Tart because you are heating up?
2: Thanks.
0: You got this, man.
2: Oh, I thank you for that affirmation. Is that
0: yeah.
2: And that encouragement. And I feel like I'm going to tackle the day, Patrick.
0: You got this, Cyrus. You got this.
2: Thank you, Patrick.
0: You don't have to do a pledge drive show today. You get to do a pledge drive show today.
1: Keep going.
0: Yeah. That's what I say. 888-914-9149. A Christian in the Philippines who has written to me a number of times before. Thank you, Christian. He says, what are the blessings and challenges of being a Catholic apologist? Interesting question. Challenges, let's start there, can be to mistake doing apologetics for living out your Catholic faith. They're not the same thing. And I guess over the years, I've noticed from time to time, some people who really dig engaging in apologetics, but their personal life may be a shambles. At least to the extent that I know about it. Pride is always a danger. You see a lot of that on social media. I don't really go much beyond Twitter or X on social media, but I see a lot of it there. A lot of people who are posturing and preening and presenting themselves as experts when sometimes you could tell that, you know, their own personal lives don't really demonstrate that they're an authority on some of the things that they talk about. So that's always a danger. And I'm not simply pointing fingers. I'm just saying that it's a danger that any one of us can fall into. But I see it. To confuse apologetics with sharing the faith is another danger because, you know, not everything needs to be about apologetics. Not every problem, or to put it a different way, If the only tool you have is a hammer, you'll tend to approach every problem as if it were a nail and hammer things down when they don't need to be hammered down. Sometimes it's a useful tool, but not always. And it's not even the most important tool. That's another thing to remember. This is another danger for people who become adept in apologetics, is to think that apologetics is the main thing or the most important thing when it's really not. I would say apologetics is the least important tool, but it is an important tool. Like, think about it this way. Let's say in the back of your vehicle, in the trunk, typically, you have a tire iron and a jack. It's a very important couple of tools if you get a flat tire. But how often do you get a flat tire? Not very often. Hopefully never, if you can avoid it. So they are very important tools, the tire iron and the jack, but you don't need to use them very often, but you're glad they're there when you do need to use them. Not a perfect analogy, but I think it's helpful. Insofar as in this life, you will indeed run into objections and arguments and obstacles, etc. So you have to have those tools at the ready to be able to deal with those things, but that is not the main thing.
2: You ever try to do a job with the wrong tools?
0: Oh, yeah.
2: It's very frustrating.
0: Yeah. Yeah, I am not handy. I wish my dad was like extremely handy. You look up the word handy in the dictionary, you'd see his picture there. He could tear down a car engine, no problem. Tear it down, clean it all up, put it all back together again by himself, no problem. He can

0: do plumbing, rewiring. He just, like, that's just in his DNA. He loves it. And I have his DNA and my DNA, but I didn't get that part of it. So I don't get into that. I wish I had that skill. But because of that, Cyrus, to answer your question, there have been times when I've, well, I've got to do this, you know, and then I wind up with the wrong tool. Or have you ever done this? This happens to me before. Let's say I'm going to set up a bunk bed or something that involves some elaborate assembly. And I get it almost all the way done. I find out that I can't finish it because one of the early things that I was supposed to do, I put it in backward. But in order to, you know, complete it, I got to take everything apart all over again, turn that one piece around the right way so that the holes are where they should be and all that. Oh, it's maddening. You probably have never gone through that, but I have.
1: Oh, yeah, definitely have never done that exact thing.
0: Very frustrating.
1: With a bunk bed, yeah.
0: And you know, bunk beds have like 7,000 or 8,000 pieces. And after you've gotten through most of them, suddenly now you've got to go back and read. I've used the wrong. I didn't have the right tool. Used the wrong tool. Put the piece in the wrong way.
1: You look at it for a minute. It's like, can I still make this work?
0: Yeah,
1: I do not.
0: Will duct tape fix this?
1: And I stripped all of. I stripped some of the the bolts, putting them in. So how am I supposed to take this thing apart so I can put it back
0: when
1: together?
0: You can't get the bolt back out again?
1: And it's not my fault. Did you see the instructions? It's not written in English.
0: Right. It's all like signs or pictures, drawings.
1: Like a bad Lego set.
0: Yeah. No, I've been there before too. I learned something early on, and it has served me well, I must say, over the years, not being handy. If it's not supposed to move, but it does, use duct tape. If it's supposed to move and it doesn't, use WD-40. Usually those two combinations can get me out of a couple jams here and there, I have found.
1: The most important tools in the toolbox.
0: If it doesn't move, but should, use WD-40. If it moves, but shouldn't, use duct tape. Boom, done. All right. Well, I'm looking at the clock, and I see that we should take a little break here. Let's go to a Father Rocky message. Mary will join me in a moment. We'll talk a little bit about Pledge Drive. Then we'll come to your phone calls. That number again, 888-914-9149. Call that number, and we'll talk.
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0: Yeah, we can't emphasize enough how we're getting close to the end. The end being tomorrow at 5 p.m. Central Time when Pledge Drive officially ends. 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

0: Let's go. 888-914-9149. First step will be Michael in Chicago. Hi, Michael. Welcome.
1: Hi, thanks. I had recently read a conservative commentator, and she made a comment about Catholicism, saying in from her perspective, it was negative, saying we revered the poor, which I was very proud of, that was her impression. But then she also said we're adamantly opposed to income inequality. And I thought that during this pledge week, I'm curious about your thoughts about what's the proper disposition for a Catholic regarding wealth. So on the one hand, you know, there's the rich young man who Jesus asked him to sell his possessions and follow him. But then another point would be that doesn't it make sense for us to be prudent with financial planning to accumulate wealth so that at some point we can give to some of these important Catholic influences in our life, Relevant Radio, EWTN, St. John Cantus in Chicago, things that don't have a great deal of money, but they've been helpful in terms of saving souls.
0: Yeah, I would propose that there's a balance, a necessary balance, because if everybody were poor, then there wouldn't be that available money to help organizations and people. Poor people can't help poor people. People who have the means, the wealth, are in a position to do that. Not that they necessarily do, but at least they're in a position to do that. So let's start with the Bible. It says that the love of money, St. Paul says this in 1 Timothy chapter 6, the love of money is the root of all kinds of evil. And so rather than money itself or wealth itself per se, it's avarice. It's the desire to acquire wealth for its own sake and not making good use of it for the sake of others. But having wealth in itself is not a problem. So back to whoever that person is who said whatever it was she said, the Catholic Church is not opposed to income inequality. That's a kind of a modern term, a talking points, political talking points kind of term. The Catholic Church recognizes that you will always have poor people. Jesus said so. The poor you will always have. So we always have to have a, as some people like to put it, a preferential option for the poor. That's true. But at the same time, Jesus came to save rich people too. And he doesn't say that people who have wealth are somehow doing something wrong. He does say that it's more dangerous for them because there will always be that allure of making your wealth your God. And if you do that, of course, then you're on the high road to hell. There are different roads to get to hell. That's one of them. So I would say income inequality is not the right way of discussing it. It is generosity. And the idea of seeking the common good includes people who have wealth, making good use of it to help other people. So not having heard exactly what it was that she said, I think those would be my thoughts off the cuff. And certainly with an emphasis on using one's wealth in a way that helps others is paramount.
1: Thank you.
0: Yeah. Do you have any thoughts on that?
1: No, I think that's exactly, because I think that the mistake is to be so detached from wealth that you're not accumulating it and you can't do some good with your life, especially if you're working in and if these things are happening. So being prudent with it and then utilizing it for the purposes that you see. As you said, wealth in and of itself isn't evil. It's your relationship to it.
0: Yes, that's a good way to put it. And we, you know, we all in this life, we all have to be prudent. Jesus said to be wise as serpents and harmless as doves. So there is a prudence necessary to make sure that you have the necessities of life, have food and shelter, etc. There's absolutely, from a moral standpoint, nothing wrong whatsoever in putting aside money or building some kind of nest egg, whether it's money or property or something, so that you've got something when you're older. Those are just prudential decisions that if people have the means to do that, then they should do that. But not everybody has the means to do that. So that's where solidarity comes in, that we have, regardless of your socioeconomic status, you still live in solidarity or should live in solidarity with all people at all levels and help as necessary.
1: Great. Thanks so much.
0: You got it, Michael. Thank you. 888-914-9149. We'll go now to Anthony in New York. Hello, Anthony. Welcome.
2: Hi, Pat. How you doing?
0: I'm well, thank you.
2: Good. Okay. I just got back from back surgery. Remember we talked about it?
0: Refresh my memory. It does sound vaguely familiar. Tell me what happened.
2: Yes. It went out super well. Okay, I didn't get the old tradition fusion or laminectomy or microscopectomy. I didn't get nothing.
0: Oh, you called me last week, I think, didn't you? Or early this week? Okay, I do remember.
2: Right. I just want to tell our brothers and sisters out there, if you ever go for back surgery, go endoscopic. There's no rods, there's no pins, there's nothing in there. Most of back problems are chronic pain. It's from a herniation, believe it or not, by sitting down all day long. That will create it.
0: It's compression then, right? Is that what causes it?
2: Yes, you're crushing your disc.
0: Yeah. I hate that.
2: Yeah. So once in a while,
0: Cyrus hates
2: up.
0: That. Yeah. So are you feeling better now? Are you up and around now?
2: Oh, I feel fantastic. I feel like a new man. My chest pain went away. My eyes are more open. It was a blessing. You know, it really was. It was meant to be, and I'm so happy with the results.
0: I'm happy for you.
2: Friends of mine got old tradition surgery, laminectomy. They're in deep trouble. They have to go see the doctor for an injection once a month. That's not normal.
0: Ouch.
2: Yes. And when I
0: see me and injections are not friends. We don't get along too well. Me and injections.
2: And well, you know, the thing is that you have to, especially a laminectomy, they shave your spine and it makes it weaker. And then eventually you need a fusion. Now, a fusion, what I found out, you ain't going to believe this, it's called carve a bone graft. How they get the fused together inside your body, they go to a dead person.
0: I'm not sure that the average person listening right now with a cup of coffee is wanting to know those details. So let's omit those, Anthony. But the fact is, you're feeling better, right?
2: It's all educational stuff. This is something that you could be aware of.
0: Yeah, I know. But not everybody wants those details, honestly.
2: I hear. But it came out very well. It came out really, really good. It's called endoscopic laser surgery.
0: I like it.
3: Did humans do it or was it robots?
2: No, it was a man doing it. They disagree with that robot stuff. Elon Musk wants to have that. I believe he wanted to talk to my doctor about this.
0: Yeah.
2: And my doctor says, no way.
0: No way that he'll use a robot or no way that he'll talk to Elon Musk?
2: No way. It's impossible. Because to get the herniation out of it, you can't do it by a robot. You have to do it by eye.
0: Interesting.
2: You can't do it.
0: Interesting.
2: It's impossible. I can't see it happening.
0: Well, another success story.
2: Yes.
0: I'm happy for you, Anthony.
2: God help me too. I said the rosary about maybe 20 times before, 20 times after.
0: That is great. Well, victory. I'm happy for you.
2: Yes. Yes. Okay, Pat, I just want to tell you how it worked out. And just wanted to help people because I know people don't know about this. And just want to help them out.
0: You know what's going to happen? Suddenly now we're going to be getting emails. What was that procedure that Anthony was talking about? So say it one more time so we don't have to answer 100 emails.
2: Very simple. It's called endoscopic laser lumbar surgery.
0: Endoscopic. Say that five times fast, Cyrus.
3: I can't say it once.
0: Yeah.
2: That's the best surgery you can have for your spine. It's the best one. There's no hardware in your spine. There's no shaving of the bone. There's nothing. He goes in there with a number two pencil, the size of a number two, and he gets the herniation out.
0: Look at that.
2: Yep.
0: Wow, Anthony. Medical miracles. I love it. Thank you for that.
3: I asked that question about the robots because I saw something. Is it in France? I don't remember exactly where it is. Yeah. It's not the United States, but they're using a robot called Alita. And it draws blood completely on its own. So it's totally a robot. It uses AI and ultrasound. It finds the vein and inserts the needle.
0: Yeah.
3: Takes the blood, removes the needle, puts on a Band-Aid. No human hands are required.
0: I have no problem with that, personally.
3: Yeah, and 98% of the patients that had it done said that they would do it again.
0: Have you ever had a phlebotomist, that's what they call them, not be able to find the vein and have to dig around with the needle?
3: Yes, it's terrible. And then you get these bruises on your arm. Mm-hmm. It's awful. Yeah, I have had it, and it's happened to other people I've known, and it looks like that's not something that's going to happen with these robots. But that's a lot of jobs. Like there's a lot of people where it's their job to take blood, and so there's an example of technology coming in and doing a better job than the humans are.
0: Then you just go get retrained as a robot mechanic. then you have a job to work on the robots when they, you know, malfunction or something like that. But then if they make them well enough, then they'll never malfunction. So then you can't have that job.
3: And they'll,
0: or they'll have robot mechanics.
3: That's what's going to happen. They're going to have robot mechanics.
0: I think radio is the place to be. I really do. I feel like this is a safe haven. Sure, they can clone my voice, but can they clone me? I don't think so. And you, Cyrus, no way, man. No way.
3: No way.
0: We're here to stay. We're not robots. We're real. We're humans.
3: Yes, that is true.
0: Technically.

0: There you go. You got a commitment from Patrick. He's not going anywhere on his own accord. But if we don't have funding, then that's kind of out of our control. So let's keep gifts coming in. We had a great day yesterday. Off to a slow start so far this hour. Now, they did great the hour before us, but this hour is a little bit more on the slow side. We are in need of 100 people who can join us during this hour. And so far, only 17 have stepped up and we're halfway through. So what's that leave us? About 83 people that still need to call and make a gift now at relevantradio.com. 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That's 877-291-0123. And if you can be like Karen in Adkins, Texas, making a special gift of $1,200, yes, that helps in a really big way.
1: Yes, it does. Thank you so much for that, Karen. Yes. Really.
0: Thank you.
1: We appreciate pledges of any amount. Honestly, like Anonymous in Minneapolis just came in with a $6 pledge, for which we're deeply grateful. Thank you. Cecilia, looks like, in San Bernardino, $5. Sean in Queen Creek, Arizona, $60. Zosima in the Indian Wells, California, $365. So it's all over the map, but that's good because that means more and more of you people are coming in and saying, yes, we love Relevant Radio. 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We know that Patrick Madrid is not a robot. We know he's a real person. Elon Musk's never going to change that. Sorry, Elon. 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Isn't that right, Mary?
0: That's exactly right. 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Good news is during this hour, we've got 32 minutes left. Your gift will be doubled. 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
12: Stop the hammering.
13: Keep going.
12: Stop the hammering out there. Who's got a hammer? Where is it?
13: Keep going.
12: Where's the hammer?
13: Keep going.
12: Is it on the... Go up on the other floor. Somebody go up there and stop the hammering.
13: You must keep going.
12: Stop the hammering.
13: Keep going.
1: I'm going to go with keep going on this one.
14: Keep going.
1: Yeah. All right, let's keep going. 888-914-9149. That's the number to call to be on the air. It's a regular program, and you can be on the air with your comment or question. This is a note from, who's this from? This is from Matt, down Florida way. He says, I went down a rabbit hole yesterday regarding the sacraments and validity and licitness. For those who don't know, licitness or liceity is another way to put it, means lawfulness. In this context, having to do with the sacraments. So he went down those rabbit holes. He says, I'm hoping you can clarify. It's my understanding that any validly ordained priest, regardless of the licitness, can perform any of the seven sacraments. We'll stop there. That's not exactly the case. Priests cannot celebrate the sacrament of holy orders. They can't ordain deacons or priests, nor can they consecrate bishops. They are able to celebrate the other sacraments. Let's continue. He says, I then read that most of the sacraments are valid, if not illicit, by priests of the SSPX, but there are two that are both valid and illicit should they perform them, namely confirmation, confession. How is that validly ordained priests are unable to perform these two sacraments, even if the form and the matter are there? This is a good question. It's a really good question. It's a canonical question to some extent, because in the case of confession, let's just say that sacrament, a priest in extremis under, you know, like say life and death circumstances can indeed validly and licitly give the sacrament of confession to somebody who's in danger of death. That's always going to be true. But for the liceity or licitness of it under ordinary circumstances, it requires a delegation of authority and permission by the local ordinary, the local bishop. So let's say you're a priest and you're visiting a different area of the country for a wedding or something like that. And, you know, hour before the wedding, one of your family members comes up to you and says, can I go to confession? Well, unless you have received faculties from the bishop of the diocese that you're now present in for that wedding, you can't licitly or even validly for that matter celebrate that sacrament. You would have to say, I'm sorry, I don't have faculties in this diocese to hear confessions. That actually happened to me one time. It was very unpleasant. And what made it unpleasant was because the priest, for some strange reason, didn't remember this until I had already given my confession. So I had already gone through all of the ugliness. You know, this is a long, long time ago, but I remember it well. And I was all done waiting for him to, you know, continue. And he says, I'm really sorry, but I can't give you out absolution because I don't have valid faculties in this diocese. He was a visiting priest. So that's the thing about that. In an extreme situation, as they say, the salvation of souls is the highest law. And so a priest can and should indeed hear somebody's confession, even though he doesn't have the faculties, because, and this is because it's an emergency, but under ordinary circumstances, no. So with regard to the SSPX, it's a big old tangled mess. And they and their apologists, they have all their, you know, hooping and hollering about what they think their status is and all that. And it seems very much at odds with what the church seems to think their status is. So my advice would be, I don't know if your email suggests that you yourself are in proximity to SSPX chapels, but I would stay away from all that. And I wouldn't ever venture into an SSPX chapel for any sacrament whatsoever, because it indeed can and very well could indeed be an invalid sacrament in the case of something like confession. Marriage is another issue as well, because the canonical form requires certain things, including being married in the presence of a Catholic bishop, priest, or deacon, and not a Catholic bishop, priest, or deacon who is in some way at odds with the church. That's part of this big tangled mess, is that the definitive status of the average SSPX adherent, I don't know if it's as clear as it should be one way or the other. So those are my thoughts on that. Thank you for that email. And seek out a good Catholic church in your area for those kind of things, for the sacraments. 888-914-9149. This is a note from Van, just came in. When you were talking about tools, it reminded me of my car's jack. Tuesday, my wife woke me because my son had called. He had a flat tire, but didn't have a jack. While I was getting dressed, she remembered that she took our jack out of the trunk to make more room, and she wasn't sure where she put it. Yay! Our neighbor is a mechanic and loaned me a professional jack to take over to my son. I thankfully have never had to use the jack with his car and have not realized that it was not in the trunk. Well, Van, what can I say? I feel your pain.
14: That's providence. If your neighbor has a professional jack, like you lucked out, Van.
1: See, you're right about that. And the kind of providence I would have would be that when I needed that jack, somebody would have taken it out of the trunk, or I would have loaned it or something like that, and it wouldn't be there when I really need it. It seems like I go through those things more often than not. I'm glad you got it all worked out. I hope your son... Did I ever tell you this story, Cyrus? I don't know if I ever did. This is a long time ago, 40 plus years ago. I'm tootling down the boulevard, and I happened to see off to the right side, there was an elderly lady whose car clearly was having trouble because she was stopped kind of off the road a little bit. And the hood of the car was open, and she was standing there. And this is long before cell phones or any of that stuff. And it's not in a place where she could have called anybody anyway. So I, being the kind citizen that I am, I pull my car over and I approach her, you know, make so she knows that I'm a friendly and I'm a good guy and all that. And I walk over to her and I say, you know, engine trouble? She says, yeah. And I said, well, if you like, I could take a look. She said, oh, please, would you? Because I don't know what's going on. The car won't start. So I went over there and I jiggled a hose and I wiggled a wire. And that's like the sum total of my knowledge of cars. But I made it look pretty good. I made it look like I was really searching for some kind of a problem. I had no idea what I was doing. Try it now. See if that works now. Didn't work. So
14: try it now. I looked at your engine. Try it now.
1: Yeah, try it now. Still didn't work, believe it or not. So I said, well, what would you like to do? Would you like a ride? And I think she was a bit wary, and understandably so. Like, she's not going to get into the car with some strange guy, even though I was, you know, well-groomed, etc.
14: This guy clearly doesn't know the first thing about engines, and now he wants to take me somewhere.
1: Yeah, he's offering a ride.
14: My warning
1: somewhere.
14: Bells would be going. Yeah. My warning bells would be going off.
1: And that's what happened. She said, "Oh, thank you very much, but no. But could you call my son? Because he lives in town, the town where I was heading, you know, maybe 5 miles further down the road." She says, "If you can call him, then he'll come get me, and we'll get it all taken care of." And even as I'm telling you this, I'm deeply embarrassed. I truly am. So I took down the number of her son and his name. Got in my car, feeling really good about myself. Like, I was the good Samaritan. I stopped. I did what I could, which is basically nothing. I couldn't do anything because I didn't have the knowledge of cars. But I got in my car, and about 9 o'clock that night, I remembered that she had given me the name and phone number of her son, whom I had promised to call so he could come fetch her. And I had forgotten about it for those, you know, 6, 7 hours, 8 hours. And to this day, I still kick myself because I forgot to help her out. I had good intentions and I was planning to do it. And then I got busy and I got distracted and then I failed to do it. And I've often wondered, how long did that poor lady have to wait there? And she probably had other people stop. Oh, well, no, some nice young man, he's calling my son for me.
14: Don't worry about it.
1: Yeah, he'll be here anytime now. Oh my gosh. There will be some purgatory time for me because of that, I'm sure. But it did teach me a lesson, and that is, if you know you've got to do something, get it done, lest you forget, which I have a tendency to do. So, lesson learned. And if I ever see you stranded on the side of the road, just be glad you have a cell phone. You don't have to rely on me.
14: She'll just be like, keep driving.
1: keep going. She'll just be pointing.
14: Keep going.
1: And so we shall. Let's listen to a miracle moment, and we'll be right back.
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15: The keep going guy.
13: Keep going.
15: That guy. I love that guy. So back in February, I heard him, and I thought it was really funny. Right after that, I got diagnosed with prostate cancer. And I started going through the whole process of the testing and the ridiculous procedures. And that guy's voice kept coming into my head, keep going. And in a weird way, that was one of the things that got me through the whole process.
1: Oh, really?
15: That's cool. But keep going, guys. So that, I'm giving you a testimony, but the real thing that got me through was a little prayer called, Jesus, I trusted you. And I use that all the time.
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0: You know, if you're wondering, you know, do we really change hearts and touch souls here at Relevant Radio? Yeah. Yeah, we really do. You know, there was Carol in New Jersey called in and said that her 96-year-old mother converted to Catholicism this year and now attends Mass because of Relevant Radio. So 96 years old, we reach them at all ages here at Relevant Radio. 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That's 877-291-0123. We're getting down to a nerve-wracking one here, Patrick. 15 minutes left and we need 60 people.
1: Yeah, talk about nerve-wracking. I know, I see that. And we're at 52% of our total need, Mary, as you know, the total need of $3 million by the end of the day tomorrow. So when you slice and dice that, that means 48% of it needs to happen today and tomorrow. So it's important for people to act now, lest we be in a situation tomorrow where we just have this gigantic amount to bring in, because that's where it gets really nerve-wracking for sure. But we can do it. And if you say, yes, I want to help Relevant Radio right now, I appreciate what you do for me. Don't be like Patrick Madrid was when I said I would help that lady and I had the best intentions and I took the number for her son. I was going to call him, let him know that his mom was stranded on the side of the road, and I forgot. And it didn't happen. Who knows how long that lady had to wait there. So don't be like me with your good intentions to help Relevant Radio. 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
17: You are on fire today. You woke up on the right side of the bed. Everything is going your way. You are glowing.
18: Because you're listening to the Patrick Madrid Show.
1: Wow. I love all the affirmations, Cyrus. Affirmation in the morning is a good thing. Are you a Pop-Tart? Because you are heating up.
14: Anyway.
1: I'm still thinking about that poor... I hope she's still not standing there on the side of the road.
14: Oh, I know.
1: 40-some-odd Marley. Years later. That was...
14: Ugh. Oh, that hurts.
1: Now, you were telling me about a situation that you and Melanie were in that was similar to that.
14: Yeah, privately.
1: Remember that?
14: Great, great. Okay, so Melanie and I were in the middle of nowhere, and there was an Indian family. Their English was very broken, but very, very nice family, a husband, wife, two kids in the back seat, mm-hmm. and they were going to a particular city. I don't remember the specifics, but the point is they needed to go left.
1: Okay.
14: But
1: so they were lost because they weren't from that area.
14: That's right. And we had just stopped for gas or whatever. No one else is around anywhere. And this guy's just, he's like, so we're trying to get here, you know, but I'm not sure if I'm supposed to go west or east. And we're like, oh, you want to go west. You definitely, yeah. But he's like, are you sure? Because this looks east. I'm like, I don't know why it looks like that on the map, but I'm telling you, you want to go west. And my wife's like, yeah, you definitely want to go west. He's like, are you sure? And they hemmed and hawed. Like, he was pretty sure he needed to go east.
1: But what did he know? He wasn't even from there. And you're from there, you know.
14: And so he trusted us. And we send them on their way, and we're feeling really good about ourselves. And we're about a half an hour out. And at the same time, we looked at each other and we're like, oh no, we totally pointed them in the wrong direction.
1: Yeah.
14: And I felt terrible. Like it was like, do we turn around and like try to catch up? They were going the opposite direction because of us. They should have been going in the same direction as us.
1: Yeah.
14: So we never would have been able to catch up with
1: them. But you were local, so you should have done exactly.
14: No, we weren't. We were in the middle of nowhere. It was some kind of cross country thing that we were doing.
1: Gotcha.
14: And so
1: I'm trying to help you here,
14: but there's no help. All we could do is just, you know, tell God, I'm so sorry, because we couldn't tell this family. So I have no, they're probably still traveling in the wrong direction. I felt so bad.
1: They might be listening right now.
14: And if they are, I'm truly, truly sorry. Like, we felt evil.
1: Yeah.
14: You must have felt the same way, leaving that poor woman stranded on the side of the road.
1: So embarrassed, so ridiculously embarrassed. It was
14: the purest intentions. I mean, genuinely trying to be good people, and we made a terrible, terrible mistake.
1: Yeah,
14: and there was no one to say sorry to,
1: because they're
14: gone.
1: Who knows what happened to those poor people?
14: I know.
1: Thanks a lot, Cyrus. Yeah. Well, yours is bad as it wasn't as bad as mine, but.
14: I don't know.
1: I'll tell you one other story. This is a true story. Nancy and I were in Paris, and we were down in in the metro area below the ground, below the street. And there was this like kiosk with the sign of that part of the city and all that. And there were two elderly Japanese people standing there looking at it, clearly puzzled. They couldn't really figure it out. And I could just tell they were Japanese and elderly. So I walk over, it's a man and his wife, and I say in Japanese, you know, very, very, because I had memorized long ago some phrases, konnichiwa, nihonjin desu ka, hello, are you Japanese? And they lit up like Christmas trees. They were like, wow, this is amazing, like our guardian angel shows up. So they start jabbering to me in Japanese, and I don't speak Japanese. So I said, sumimasen, wakarimasen. I'm sorry, I don't understand. And then they stopped talking. They looked at me like, what are you saying? And I said, sumimasen, wakarimasen. I don't understand. Nihongo ga wakarimasen. I don't understand Japanese. I'm saying all of it in Japanese because I'm like a parrot because I have memorized these phrases. And so in Japanese, I'm telling them, I'm sorry, I don't speak Japanese.
14: But you're speaking Japanese.
1: Speaking Japanese. It was the weirdest, stupidest thing. Nancy's looking at me like, what is wrong with you?
14: Why'd you open your mouth?
1: Yes, exactly. So these two people, they just sort of like, ugh. And then they turned away and walked away. I never felt so ridiculous. Like, I'm going to show them I can say a few phrases in Japanese.
14: And no idea why we Americans get a bad name.
1: It blew up in my face.
14: Oh, man.
1: Those two people, probably still telling that story. There's this one dude in Paris. He shows up and he's like, we thought he spoke Japanese, but he didn't.
14: He spoke perfect Japanese, but he refused to talk to us.
1: Yeah.
14: And he refused to help us.
1: Oh, man. 888-914-914. And see if we can go to Jessica quickly in Chicago. Hi, Jessica.
16: Hi. Speaking of good intentions, this is kind of what my call is about.
1: Okay.
16: I called a couple months back, and there was a topic about the cell phone, and I called saying, you know, how great it had been for my kids because, you know, there was screen time on it, there was parental locks on it, and I had caught my daughter doing some bad stuff on it before, and then I thought I had figured it out, so I called to share the good news. Well, it turns out these things are just, kids should never, ever have them. They found a way to go around the parental locks, and she was just telling me all these things, how great it was that her phone was locked, and how happy she was that I had locked it, even though it seemed like a punishment, but she was only telling me that because she was actually doing something worse on the phone. So it's just, and then now it's like I have that remorse that I might have, you know, misled some of your listeners into thinking that it's okay to give them a smartphone. But do not. There's just no way. Like, there was this music app, Spotify, that how a music app has pornography, I don't know, but they find ways around them.
1: Really?
16: Never give the kids smartphones.
1: Well, yet. Jessica, that says a lot about you, that even though you were on the other side of that discussion when we talked last time, that you have the courage of conviction to call now and admit that you were wrong. That's a really noble thing that you did, Jessica. You know what? I'd love to talk to you more. I don't know if you want to stand by or not, but if you do, I'll come back to you after this quick timeout.
0: All right. We still need 48 people, Patrick.
1: Yeah,
0: 48 people in the next 6 minutes if we're going to make our goal for this hour. It's important we hit our goals each and every hour. The likelihood that 48 people are going to respond, I think it can happen. But just in case, if you can help in a big way with a $5,000 or $10,000 gift, we're calling on you now to step up and make that happen. Your gift will be doubled here for the next 6 minutes. I can guarantee it. 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That's 877-291-0123.
1: Yeah, we're down to 5 minutes, actually 4.5 minutes now. And these numbers are not like, this is what we like to have. This is what we need to have in order to stay on track, because the pledge drive ends tomorrow and our need of $3 million has to be one way or another. We have to have it by the end of the day tomorrow, because you rely on Relevant Radio, and you can turn on Relevant Radio any time of the day or night and hear exactly where your pledge drive money is going to. It goes to keeping us on the air. So it's urgent. It's not a crisis, but it could become a crisis if people don't act right now. So please, if you haven't made your pledge yet, please call us, 877-291-0123. We need to pump up those numbers for this hour, and we only have now, Mary, 4 minutes left.
0: 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That's 877-291-0123. It will be doubled. Be like Marisol. Thank you so much in San Fernando, California. Special gift of $1,000. 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
1: 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Thank you, Marlene in Maria Stein, Ohio. I know that town. Very Catholic town there in Maria Stein, that's for sure. 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Thank you, Sandra.
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21: Eli is up next, calling in from Los Angeles. Good morning, Eli. Welcome.
22: I'm a sort of a convert. I'm practicing Catholic. I've been Baptist most of my life, but I'm in my 50s, and I realize that I've always been an artist, and I've noticed that my, if you want to call it holiness, or trying to be holiness, is coming out in my artwork. Mm. And I noticed that a lot of the art that I interpret is surrealist, and looking at it through the eyes of an artist and how God has captured my attention as an artist, so I think that's ordinary for me, but I don't know if it's ordinary for anybody else, but for me it feels extraordinary for some reason. I feel touched by that.
23: Yeah, that's a good word. Now, did I catch you're in the process of becoming Catholic, or you just became Catholic? You said you're Baptist?
22: Yeah, I've been Baptist all my life, and I've been listening to Relevant Radio, and that's obviously part of my conversion. For me, it's been very strong, and I've been slowly converting my fiance as well. She's not even baptized, so okay. She's looking at this as our calling for us, and it seems like my artwork is the only base now. It's the only based on what I feel every time. I just think God every day, every moment of my life. It seems like coming out really strongly in my art.
23: Yeah, you know, that artistic spirituality, what's on the inside often comes out on the outside. And it sounds like, if I kind of caught you right, you said, yeah, what's really coming out is kind of expressions of the Lord. And so that's a beautiful way of deepening your relationship with the Lord.
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1: Welcome back. Let us begin in prayer. We have a need of $3 million that we need to raise by tomorrow at 5 p.m. Central. So we're asking the Lord in a special way to help us reach that need. And let's ask our Blessed Mother to pray with us and for us as we pray. Remember, O most gracious Virgin Mary, that never was it known that anyone who fled to thy protection, implored thy help, or sought thine intercession was left unaided. Inspired by this confidence, I fly unto thee, O Virgin of Virgins, my Mother. To thee do I come, before thee I stand, sinful and sorrowful. O Mother of the Word Incarnate, despise not my petitions, but in thy mercy, hear and answer me. Amen. In the name of the Father, and of the Son, and of the Holy Spirit. Amen. And look at what is happening here. And I no sooner am finishing the prayer than who walks in the door? Neil.
26: Yeah. I was wondering if one of you could help me, give me directions. One of you fine folks could help me.
1: Do you want me to call your son to tell him to pick you up?
26: Could I get directions to the Chick-fil-A? Could one of you help me with that?
27: Yeah, Cyrus is good at that.
14: Just go east.
26: I would be hungry for how long, Cyrus?
14: I'm sorry.
1: All day.
14: Sorry.
26: Oh, Cyrus, if you missed that a few minutes ago, Cyrus told the story of...
14: We don't need to revisit it. It's fine.
1: It was a great story.
26: Giving the wrong directions to a poor man.
14: So why are you here, Neil?
26: Who still has...
14: why did you just come in to...
26: Oh, here's why I'm here.

0: 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Together, they've teamed up to encourage and challenge you to make this a huge hour for Relevant Radio. So get this, Patrick and Mary.
1: Okay.
0: If we can raise $115,000 right now, what?
1: We don't even have a whole hour. We have to raise it right now,
0: right,
1: this
0: yeah.
1: very
0: so
1: second.
0: What, 56 minutes, 55
1: oh, okay.
0: minutes, whatever
1: we
0: it
1: have
0: is.
1: An hour.
0: Yes.
1: Okay.
0: $115,000 is what they will give us if we can raise $115,000. 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So that's two matches. 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
1: Wow, that's a big number, but hey, let's do it.
0: Let's do it.
1: Thank you.
0: Let's go, everybody.
1: People. All right, Mary. $115,000, Mary. In 55 minutes.
2: 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Or until the money's gone. So make that gift. Make that call. It's going to help us reach our goal. We need $3 million by the end of the day tomorrow. And we're only sitting at 52% of our need. We've been kind of stuck there for a couple of hours now. We need that dial to move.
1: Yes, we do. Because our need of $3 million has to be met by tomorrow at 5 p.m. Central. A lot of ground yet to cover. But God's people are generous. And we're trusting that you are one of them by calling us at 877-291-0123. 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Same with PayPal. 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Apple Pay, I think, is one of
2: Apple
1: the
2: Pay.
1: Other ones
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2: And Google Pay.
1: Mm-hmm. And Google Pay, that's right. 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
1: If you're just joining us, you didn't hear what happened a few minutes ago. 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So that's what's riding on this goal right now. 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But it's this hour, and we only have now 50 minutes left in the hour.
0: Yeah, sorry. I was busy looking at this little note that came in from Kelly in California. She said she listens to Catholic radio from the time she wakes up until she goes to bed at night. And she says if she wakes up in the morning and her thoughts need readjusting, she just tunes in to Relevant Radio and we help her readjust her thoughts. You need a little bit of readjusting in that last one. Sorry about that, Patrick. Not jumping into fill in those words.
1: We're like radio chiropractors.
0: Exactly. Exactly. So keep that adjustment going. You need an attitude adjustment. Just tune in to Relevant Radio. I wonder if that'll work for my grandkids. I have to try that one. Yeah.
1: Hey, look at what just happened in Bryan, Texas. Did you see that?
0: No, yes. Did that get approved?
1: It's approved now. I just got the high sign. It's approved.
0: Woo! Yes. Go for it, Patrick. Yeah. I like it.
1: Thank you so much. Cowbell time. $5,000 just came in from Anonymous in Bryan, Texas.
0: Listening on 88.5 FM, College Station, Texas. Thank you so very much. That
1: Beautiful.
0: Was tripled.
1: Yes.
0: That was tripled to $15,000. 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That's 877-291-0123. We have about, it looks like, $8,000 in so far, so we're making progress. We have about 50 minutes left in this hour, and we need to match $110,000. 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We already had matching funds available, which means your gift is now tripled, down to only needing another $100,000. 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That's 877-291-0123. Thank you, Pam, in Franklin, Illinois. Yes, that's how you do it, Pam. $1,200 became $3,600.
1: Yes.
0: Every single gift is being tripled during this hour.
1: That is fantastic. So we have that need of $3 million we have to meet by tomorrow now, because the second to last day of Pledge Drive. And we had a special offer for us today that Neil just came in with a few minutes ago and said, we have some donors who said, look, we want to help Patrick Madrid show, help Relevant Radio, and we'll add another $115,000 if you can raise $115,000. That's how these things typically work. That's what we're doing right now. So any amount that you can come in with right now, will help us achieve that goal, because we now only have about 47 minutes left in this hour to make that work. We're on track, but we need to make it happen. So please make that call now, 877-291-0123.
0: We want to say thank you to Bertha in Winchester, California. Your $25 became $75. Connie in Sheboygan, Michigan. That's one of your favorite cities there, Patrick. Sheboygan.
1: Sheboygan.
0: $50 became $150. And thank you also, Teresa in Antioch, California. Do you realize your dollar a day has become $3 a day? 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That's 877-291-0123. Thank you so much to Joseph in LaGrange. Thank you so much. Your $250 was tripled. Thomas in Estero, Florida, thank you for your $100. And Jean in Deer Park, Texas, thank you so much for your $50 gift. Every one of these was tripled.
1: That's the way I like it. By the way, hey, Stella, in surprise, Arizona, she came in with a $40 gift. That's exciting. Thank you. Edward in Southampton, PA, came in with a $365 gift. These are all brand new donors, so not only thank you, but welcome to the family. Thank you, Michael, Atlantic Beach, Florida, $50. Thank you. Thank you, Joan, Haddonfield, New Jersey, $365. Thank you, Heather, in Adel, Wisconsin, for your $365 gift. And Lucia, as they say in Portugal, or maybe Lucia, in Sacramento, came in with a $370 gift just now. Thank you to all of you.
0: Thank you so much to Jean in Deer Park and to Lynn in Buffalo, Minnesota. Your gift of $200, that was tripled. Patricia in Scottsdale, Arizona, thank you for your $40. Thank you so very much. Thank you to everybody who stepped up so far during this pledge drive and especially during this hour. We had a special gift that was made available. Some donors pooled their funds together and said, we will give you $110,000 if,
1: whoa,
0: big if, you can raise $110,000 in this hour. We are well on our way. Thanks to people like William in Waukesha, Wisconsin. $3,000 became $9,000.
1: Yes, look at that. Way to go, William. Awesome. Yes. Something else just happened in Mount Prospect, Illinois. See that one, Mary?
0: Yeah, I don't know if we got approval on that one yet.
1: I just got approval.
0: Whoa, seriously? Yeah. Yes. Go for it.
1: Okay, so in Mount Prospect, Illinois, Robert just came in with a, get this, Mary, $12,000 gift. Wow. Thank you, Robert. Thank you, William in Waukesha. Thank you, Anonymous in Bryan, Texas. So that's $20,000 in the space of, what was that, Mary? Like a minute.
0: A minute.
1: Isn't that incredible?
0: If we can keep this up, we'll hit our goals soon. Yeah. And I want to say, Robert, we'll definitely be praying for all the deceased members of your family.
1: Thank you.
0: Thank you for letting us know how we can pray for you. You got Antoinette, right, in Phoenix?
1: Did not get her yet.
0: Oh, Antoinette in Phoenix. Thank you so much. $1,200. Yes.
1: Yes. That cowbell's heating up. I love it. We may melt that cowbell and have to get a new one. So.
0: And I already broke the little hanger part on it this morning. So
1: that's okay.
0: Antoinette, we're going to be praying for physical healings for you and your loved ones as well. Thank you for letting us know how we can pray for you. When you make that gift, let us know what your prayer needs are. 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That's 877-291-0123. Every single gift is being tripled. We have about 45 minutes left in this hour. 45 minutes left to match these funds, and we need your help.
1: Yes, we do. But it's an exciting time because when you help us, your money will be matched 3 times. So we have this special offer from anonymous generous donors who said, we're going to give you $115,000 if you can raise $115,000 in this hour. And we're not, we're, what would you say, Mary? We're about a third of the way there, close to that, something like that. But we only have about 43 minutes left to make
0: the rest of it. We need another $75,000 is what we need exactly. So if you can help,
1: love it.
0: Yes, yes, which that's good progress, but we need to keep this train moving. Be like Alan in Millville, Maryland. Thank you so much. Or Massachusetts, sorry about that. $1,000, triple to $3,000. Thank you so much. Mary in Palmetto Bay, Florida, thank you so much for your $50 gift. 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
1: 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We're right there on Venmo. 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If you want to use all of them, that'll be cool too. But please do it now because we have to raise this $115,000 this hour or it goes away. And that would be sad.
0: That would be very, very sad. But if we can keep this pace going, a lot of people will go, you know what? I want to take advantage of this. Mark in Rockland, California made a $1,200 gift. That was tripled. Yes.
1: Nice.
0: Yes, and I saw a thousand in here too. Yes, Joni in Littleton, Colorado, $1,000. Thank you.
1: That remember Chachi Loves Joni? Remember that TV show?
0: Yeah, I have a sister named Joni.
1: Relevant Radio loves Joni, that's for sure. Thank you, Joni.
0: Absolutely, thank you, Joni. Shirley in St. Augustine, Florida, thank you for your $50 gift. 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Is that right? No, 40 minutes left in the hour. 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
1: Tripled is great.
2: Oh, that was just fun music. Keep going.
1: Oh, I thought we were... You had us fooled there, Silas. I thought we were going to have a little break there.
2: I'm going to add that to my repertoire.
1: Yeah, so he's messing with us, Mary. Look at that.
0: That was a new kind of Rickroll.
1: But we do love the fact that we have this opportunity. I got to say that this doesn't happen very often. Usually maybe once per pledge drive, occasionally twice. And it happened today. Lightning has struck twice. So we now have this special offer of $115,000 extra dollars for this hour if we can raise $115,000. So if you just tuned in and you didn't hear that part of it, that's why we're not quite giddy, but we're excited. And I tell you what, I will get giddy the closer we get to that total dollar figure. But we now have about 39 minutes left. And where do we stand? We're not quite at the halfway point yet. We're not near the halfway point yet. No, we got a ways to go.
0: Nope, we need about another $64,000 right now is what we have left to match. But when people like Julia in Redwood City, California, you know, your $15 makes a huge difference. It was tripled. And Steve in Richfield, yes, your $25 makes a difference. But then Linda, thank you so much. And Marietta, California, thank you so much for your $1,000. That too was tripled.
1: Yeah. Now, we have a lot of people who are joining the family right now as brand new donors. So let's do a lightning round of thanks to them. So Tom in St. Cloud, Minnesota, thank you for your $30 gift, brand new donor. Thank you, Barbara in South Portland, Maine, $50. Thank you, Raul in Miami, $25. Thank you, Dennis in Fall River, Mass, for your $365 gift. So many people to thank. Joanna in Shiner, Texas, $365. Thank you. Thank you, Tyco, I'm not sure which, in Tarzana, California, $365. Thank you, Janet in Riverside, California, for your $365 gift. And Susan in Modesto, thank you for your $10 gift. Much appreciated.
0: And thank you to Larry in Washington Island, Wisconsin, $1,200. Yes.
1: I love the cowbell. It's heating up.
0: I know, right? And Anonymous in Cary, Illinois, made a special gift of $2,000.
1: That is great. Those extra zeros really come in handy right now because we have that $3 million need that we have to get to by tomorrow at 5 p.m. Central. And that's when Drew and his team will wrap things up. And between, what are we at, Mary? We're at 54% of that total need.
0: Yep.
1: So a little over 1.6 million in and just about 1.4 million yet to go. And we're getting there. It's like the little engine that could. I think I can.
0: Well, we will when people like Sharon in Appleton, Wisconsin join the family and make those special gifts of $1,000. So did Cynthia in San Bruno, California. Thank you. Yes.
1: Yes, indeed. Thank you, Dennis in Fall River, Massachusetts, for your $365 gift. Angela, San Antonio, Texas, $50. Thank you. Thank you, Martha in Los Angeles. Thank you, Azucena in Goodyear, Arizona, $365. Ray in Williamstown, New Jersey, came in with $15. Thank you, Ray. Bruner in St. Michael's, Minnesota, $365. Thank you, sir. Gerald in Washington, forgive me. Fresh Perry, I don't know where Fresh Perry is. But that's a gift of $365. Thank you, Gerald. And Jeanette in Bainbridge Island, Washington, $365 gift. Mary, the $365 giving level is very popular this morning. You see that?
0: Yes, and they're all going to be getting the book from Bishop Fulton Sheen. Great book. You know, as I've been reading that book, you can hear his voice reading it to you as you go along. It's his wisdom at your fingertips. Anytime you want it right there, you can look things up and reference things and have them marked and everything else, so it's easy to find. That's your gift when you make a special gift of $1 a day or $365. However, if you can do a little bit more, like all these folks here made $600 gifts, they're going to be getting a beautiful wall plaque of the Holy Family. Here's a list of them. Angelo in Clovis, California. Julie in Richmond, Texas. Kathleen in Oxford, Pennsylvania. Thank you for your second gift during this pledge drive. And Christina in Los Angeles, all making $600 gifts, and you're going to get this gorgeous plaque. If you want to see the thank you gifts we have available for you, stop by the website, relevantradio.com, or tap the app and pick Donate Now. You can see them all right there. Pick the one that you think is it's going to fit into your decor or your needs, and make a gift in that amount. You can spread that out over the course of the month, so it's not all at one time. 877-291-0123 is another great way to give.
1: Yeah, there are a lot of ways to give. You can call us at that number, 877-291-0123. But just fire up your cell phone. 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But generosity is what we really need right now. Many people have stepped forward and said, yeah, I want to participate, and it's great. So you guys are in the winner's circle. If you haven't yet participated, this is the thing. We have that $115,000 special pledge over and above the double match that we already have in place, which is very exciting because your dollar figure will be tripled. But we only have until the top of the hour. So just looking at the clock here, we've got 36 minutes yet to go to raise that $115,000.
0: We want to say thank you to Rosalie in Fort Myers, Florida. $1,000. That was tripled. Thank you so very much. And we are making progress. We are down to only needing another $50,000. Halfway through the hour, there's about 34 minutes left. Every single gift will be tripled. If you can come in right now with those $25, $30, and $40 gifts, either one time or monthly, do it now. It will be tripled.
1: All right.
0: And trust me, you will make a difference in the bottom line here during this hour. Help us match this money. Don't think, but I don't... You know, $5 and $10 gifts even coming in. Don't think that, well, it's not enough to make a difference. Yes, it truly is. If enough people come in with those $5, $10, $20, $30 gifts, you will make a difference. So give now. 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That's 877-291-0123, and your gift will be tripled.
1: Mary, how do you feel about a $5,000 gift? How do you feel about that?
0: I feel good about that now. Yeah, that'd come in handy.
1: Well, Anonymous in Havertown, PA, he heard what you were saying.
0: Yeah.
1: And he said, okay, I'm in. $5,000 from Anonymous in Havertown, PA. Thank you, yes. Anonymous. That's a very popular name. I didn't know how popular it was.
0: So yeah, many it is, people. Isn't it? Yeah. Isn't it? That brings us down to only needing, what would that be, about $7,000. Thank you so much, Anonymous. That made a huge difference. 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That's 877-291-0123. And Gordon in Eden Prairie, Minnesota, $1,000.
1: Nice. Very nice. We're looking at the numbers, and it's changing in real time. So we see the hundreds of people who are stepping forward this hour and saying, we want to be part of this, especially because we have that $115,000 extra pledge that when you make your pledge to get us to $115,000 this hour, then that kicks in, which is massive. Thank you, Diane in San Lorenzo, California, $25. Thank you, Lisa in Windermere, Florida, $20. Thank you, Judith in Ponal, Vermont. Hope I'm saying the name correctly. $365. Thank you, Judith. Thank you, Deborah Huntington, Indiana. I feel like I'm racing the music right now. Thank you, Deborah Huntington, Indiana, $30. And Margaret in Chicago. $365 just now. Thank you, Margaret.
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1: All right. We are in the throes of the second hour of Pledge Drive, fourth day of Pledge Drive. What am I saying? And we are facing a very special opportunity right now. I'm excited about how things are going. We have a group of generous benefactors who have pulled some money together, and they contacted Relevant Radio and said, we would like to support what Relevant Radio is doing by way of an extra $115,000 if the Patrick Madrid Show team can raise $115,000. This happens occasionally. It's happening right now. Didn't know it was going to happen, but it's happening, and we're excited. And we're over half the way there, aren't we, Mary?
0: Yes, we are. We're over halfway there. We need about another, it looks like maybe $42,000 is what we have left to match here in the final 30 minutes. We can do that. That's really easy. And as Patrick said, some generous donors stepped up and said, I'll give you $110,000 if you can raise $110,000 during this hour. We already had matching funds available, making this a triple match. So it's a big hour. It's going to be a big day for Relevant Radio. 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That's 877-291-0123. We are sitting at 55% of our need, and our final day is tomorrow. We've got a day and a half left to raise the final almost half of what we need for the entire 3/4. So help us out any way you can. If you can come in right now with a $25 or $30 gift, it will make a difference. If you can make that a monthly commitment and join the St. Joseph Society, you'll have many spiritual benefits coming your way. Along with a special annual gift, we'll also send you. And you also make it easier on our end, saves on our bookkeeping and processing and everything else. We know we can depend on that from month to month to month to month. So consider joining the St. Joseph Society for that first year. It will be tripled. Your gift will be tripled. But otherwise, if you can only do it one time, that's okay too. Every single gift makes a difference. But if you can also give in a big way, we got another one here, Patrick. Are you looking at the anonymous? Do the honors.
1: I'm not seeing the screen you're seeing, but let me... I see it now. In California?
0: Mm-hmm.
1: All right. Anonymous in Pinole, California. $5,000. Yes. Thank you, Anonymous. That's one of the most popular names in America right now.
0: Yes, it is. Isn't
1: Thank
0: it?
1: You, Anonymous. Because look why, Mary, because Anonymous in Miami came in with an $11 gift. Thank you, Anonymous. Anonymous in Cedarburg, Wisconsin, $50 gift. That's a popular name. Anonymous in Camp Douglas, Wisconsin, $25. Yeah, it's awesome. Thank
0: you. But Miguel in Chicago said, I'm going to own my gift. $2,500. Thank you, Miguel.
1: Well done. Well done. Oh, I'm excited to see these numbers going up, up, up like that. Now, it's interesting because the record number of gifts for this hour, just to put it out there, 657 in this hour. Can we break that? We're not even at 300 yet.
0: No.
1: Wouldn't that be wild?
0: Yeah, our goal is almost 600, so we need to keep the gifts coming. That's why it's so important. 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That's 877-291-0123. I'm trying to get my calculator running here. 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We can make this happen, hit our goal, and then let's see if we can't just blow past it and do even better than that 110. 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
1: Let the people hear this song for a second, Cyrus. Muchas enchiladas. That is our watch phrase on this program. Muchas enchiladas. ¿Qué dice Patrick? There we have it. 877-291-0123. Can you feel the spirit? I can feel it. It's great. And people are stepping forward and saying, yeah, I want to be part of that. 877-291-0123. Mary, I think we're going to make it. We're not there yet. We're not all the way there yet, but I have a good feeling about this.
0: I think we will. Look at Gary in, is this pronounced Nesita, Wisconsin?
1: Nesita. Yeah,
0: Nesita. Second gift during this pledge drive, $1,000. Thank you, Gary. Oh, my goodness. Generosity is just overwhelming so often with so many people who go, yes, I believe in what you're doing. And, you know, we do make a huge difference in the lives of people. It's exciting when you hear somebody from your local community calling in with a question or a comment or with a prayer praise report or a prayer need. And you think, okay, I know what's going on here, and it's local. That happens. The only reason any of this programming is here is because people before you have made that commitment. 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That's 877-291-0123. 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
1: Speaking of local communities, Mary, check out Umatilla, Florida. Tom just rolled up with a $25 gift. You kind of know that area a little bit, I think.
0: I kind of know that area, and I know a Tom or two at church. I wonder if it's one of them that I know. Thanks, Tom.
1: Yeah, thank you.
0: Yeah.
1: Julissa, that's a beautiful name. Julissa in Sylmar, California, came in with a $600 gift. Thank you, Julissa. Thank you, MB in Hamilton, Ohio. A lot of Ohio listeners. It's awesome. Thank you, MB, for your $300 gift. Thank you, Kelly in Tucson. $365 gift. Thank you, Brian in Prospect, Kentucky, for a $100 gift. Thank you, Gene in Old Town, Maine, for $50 that you just pledged. Thank you for that. Thank you, Deborah in Whittier, California. I was baptized as a little bitty baby in Whittier, California, a long time ago. So thank you for that $120 gift, Deborah. And Richard in I think it's Hutto or Hutto. I don't know how you say it down there in Texas, but thanks for the $365 gift. Oh, and Frederica in Roswell, Georgia just popped in with a $10 gift. Thank you for that.
0: We still have about $30,000 left to match, and I just flipped over to the international gifts. Wow, what a list we have. All of these are from outside of the United States. We've got Stephen in Bruce Mines, Canada, brand new donor, coming in with $11. Richard in Dawson Creek, Canada, thank you so much for your $250. Coming in out of Calgary, Greta, thank you for your $25. So Tom, Canada's huge. Canada's huge.
1: Yeah, a lot of Canada.
0: Tom in Surrey, $21, but I don't know if we've ever gotten one from here before, have we? Antarctica. Angelica in Albuquerque, Antarctica. Thank you so much for your $100. Well, it says.
1: Wow. Look at that.
0: There must be. Some more coming in from Canada. Thornhill Maurice, thank you so much for your dollar a day. Maria in Toronto, $50. Owen in Deloraine, Canada, $1 a day. And an anonymous donor in Calgary, thank you so much for your special gift of $20. See, we reach all around the world, even Antarctica.
1: Yeah, we do. I had no idea we had listeners in Antarctica, but that's cool. They must have a great cell connection there. Hey, Peter in Helena, Montana, thank you for your $75 gift. That's Rose Casey territory right there. Shout out to our friend Rose Casey and all of our listeners in the greater Helena metropolis. Thank you, Anonymous in Riverside, Rhode Island, $100. Thank you, Isabella in Orono, Maine, $365. Thank you, Jeanette, Bainbridge Island, Washington, $365. Anonymous in Staten Island. I never know if it's on Staten Island or in Staten Island, but Anonymous there gave $100. Thank you for that. Susie in Covina, California, right off the 10 freeway, $365 gift. Thank you. Thank you, Paula in Benson, Arizona, for your $75 gift. And Felicia in Stockton, California, Central Valley, $45 just now. Thank you. Thank you.
0: 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That's 877-291-0123.
1: We have about, what is it, 18 minutes left on the hour, in the hour, in order to make that $115,000. Is that right? Yeah, $115,000. I have to stop and think about that for a minute. So we have the generous anonymous benefactors who said, we'll give you an extra $115,000 if you can raise $115,000. That's always a big challenge, but you're rising to the occasion. Thank you so much. And we still have a ways yet to go to meet that, but I think we're going to do it. If you haven't yet made your pledge, now's the time, because it'll be triple matched. Like Shannon in Hastings, Minnesota, with her $365 gift. Thank you for that. And these are all new donors, so thank you and welcome. Welcome, Didier in Mountain View, California. 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Felipe in Modesto, California. Thanks for your $365 gift. Same with you, Jim, for your same amount in Scappoose, Oregon. Stephen, Cyrus, that was your nickname in junior high school, wasn't it? Scappoose? I think I remember hearing that.
2: That was a secret.
1: Yes. Not anymore. Stephen in North Arlington, New Jersey, $365. Ryan in Oregon City, Oregon, $365. And Edward in Lomita, California, $365. Back to you, Scappoose. What do you got to say?
2: Well, I see a Sue in Wisconsin Rapids. Wisconsin just gave $2,000.
1: All right.
2: We have another anonymous. Everyone's naming their kids anonymous. In Elm Grove, popular Wisconsin, $1,200.
1: Yeah.
2: And Alex in Helena, Montana, $1,500.
1: All right.
2: Thank you, Alex, Sue, and Anonymous.
1: Thank you. Well done, Scappoose. I mean, Cyrus. Good job.
0: Thanks, Mary. Cyrus. Mary, my turn. Okay. I want to say also thank you to John in Levittown, Pennsylvania. $2,500. 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That's doable. 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That's 877-291-0123.
1: It's an exciting time for us here this hour because of that extra special pledge that some anonymous generous benefactors pooled their money together to say, we'll give you an extra $115,000 if you can raise $115,000. And we are on track. Thank you to all of you who have made your pledge thus far. We're not there yet, though. So please, let's not let this momentum stall. Floor in Fort Payne, Alabama came in just now with a $20 gift. Excellent, Floor. Thank you. Thank you, Kelly, Santa Clara, California, for your $100 gift. Thank you, Victoria in Los Angeles, for your monthly gift. And this is $365. Wow. Thank you, Mia in St. Louis, Missouri, for your $365 gift. Maria Elena in, she's jumping. Where did Maria Elena? There she is. Maria Elena in Santa Fe, New Mexico, $200. And Carmine in Fremont, California, $300. This is awesome. Let's keep this momentum going.
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1: 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But now we only have 13 minutes left in this hour if we're going to make that goal of $115,000 this hour. If we do, these generous anonymous benefactors have said, we'll give you an extra $115,000. So we have to make it happen in the next 12 and a half minutes now.
0: We can do it too, especially people like Florence in Thomasville, Michigan, come in with $100. Thank you, Bruce in Grants, New Mexico. 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
1: I know there are a few people out there listening right now who are in a position because God has blessed them in different ways, maybe in the stock market, maybe selling a home, maybe some windfall that came into your life. 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
0: Thank you to Kevin in Wellington, Florida, $25. And Bernard in Celebration, Florida, second gift during this pledge drive of $100. Thank you so very much. John in Chicago, thank you so much for your $460 gift. And we appreciate you, Nancy, in Encinitas, California. $1,000. Right. $3,000 is what that became. Woo!
1: Well done. Encinitas, that's a beach town, Mary. And it's a lot of cool waves there in Encinitas. 888-877-291-0123. That's the number to call. So we're looking at the clock now. Just not quite 10 minutes left in this hour to reach that goal of $115,000. I don't think it's going to be a white knuckle, but we're still not there yet. Nope. So we need some more stuff to happen here in the next 10 minutes if it's going to happen at all. And I hope it will.
0: It will. I'm sure it will. Give now. We had some generous donors who stepped up and made a special offering of $115,000. If we can raise $115,000 here during this hour, 10 minutes left. We still need really over $15,000. I have to run the calculator here, but I think it's closer to $17,000 or $18,000. So if you can help out with any gift whatsoever, give us a call. Visit the website. Tap the app. The number is 877-291-0123. That's 877-291-0123. Your gift will be tripled because we already had matching funds available. So we had matching funds, plus what these generous donors have pulled together is going to make a huge difference during this hour, making it some kind of a record when you give at relevantradio.com, on the app, or at 877-291-0123.
11: That's incredible! It's going to be some kind of a record!
1: Cyrus, yeah. If we hit this record, I'm getting you a new pogo stick, man, because I think that one's about worn out.
2: You promise?
1: Yeah, I promise. It'll be a virtual pogo stick, but you're going to love it. 877-291-0123. So, Mary, we're like within $13,000 of hitting that goal, maybe 12. We're close. Maybe less than that.
0: My number says 14.
1: Okay. I just saw it refreshed.
0: Yeah, maybe we'll see if mine refreshes soon. But let's not wait. We've only got 8 minutes left, and it's kind of scary when you have 8 minutes left and we're still short of making our goal. Typically by this time we've hit it and we're setting new records. We need you to help us set new records. But David in North Kings, Rhode Island, you made a huge difference with your $1,000. So did George in Westbrook, Maine. Yes.
1: Thank you, Michelle. Blue Water, New Mexico, $16 just now. Thank you, Michelle. Thank you, Elizabeth in Elk Grove Village, Illinois, for your $60 gift. Thank you, Anonymous in Richmond, Texas, for your $100 gift. Ruth in Gurnee, Illinois, came in with a $5 gift. Thank you. Oh, also, Anonymous in Plattsmouth, Nebraska, a $5 gift. Thank you. Thank you, Julia in Westmont, Illinois, $6 gift. Thank you, Anne in Newington, Connecticut, for your $11 gift. And Kathy in Arlington, Virginia. See, the problem is the names are jumping. What happens is...
0: That's a good problem.
1: It's a real good problem. Yeah, because what happens is when the calls are coming in thick and fast, the system is updating because it updates in real time. So when it starts jumping and I'm halfway through or Mary's halfway through thanking somebody, we're happy when that happens. Mauricio in San Mateo, California, thanks for your $100 gift. Joshua in Leander, Texas, thanks for your $240 gift. And Cecilia in Raleigh, North Carolina, thanks for your $25 gift.
0: And you are right, Patrick. We are now down to $12,000, 8 minutes left. Let's keep these phones ringing. Keep these gifts coming in. We need your help now to make this a reality. We have some generous souls who said they will give $110,000 if we can, or $115,000 if we can raise $115,000 during this hour. We are still in need of about $12,000. 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That's 877-291-0123. Keep those gifts coming. We do need you, and we need you now.
1: Yeah, 6.5 minutes left on the clock till this hour is over, but it's exciting. People are responding. The enthusiasm is growing, and we're close. We're not all the way there yet, but we're real close to that $115,000 gift. I think we're about $10,000 away, Mary. Does that sound about right?
0: A little bit less.
2: Yeah.
0: We had a gift that came in from Kenneth in, oh my goodness, I'm even from Minnesota, I never heard of this city, Montemedia.
1: Yeah,
0: sorry, Kenneth, I butchered your city. I know I did, but thank you for your $1,000. Yes. And
1: Minnesota.
0: Jose in Salinas, California, $1,000. Yes.
1: That's great.
0: That helps in a big way.
1: That's
0: Anonymous
1: great.
0: In Frankfort, Illinois, $1,000.
1: Andrew, Myersville, Maryland, $150. Thank you. Thank you, Ernesto, Salt Lake City, $15. Thank you, Christina in Lafayette, Indiana, for your $45 gift. Kathy in Arlington, Virginia, $25. Thank you. Thank you, Mary in Ossian, Indiana, $50. Thank you, Charles in Pleasant Prairie, Wisconsin, for your $50. $50 gift, rather. Claudia in Bonita, California, thanks for your $50 gift. We really, really appreciate it. And we're getting real close, too.
0: We are down to $6,000 is what we need. So close in the final 5 minutes. That's a little, it's about like $1,000 a minute is what we need here in the final 5 minutes if we're going to make this match. 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Thank you, Katrina in Las Lunas, New Mexico, $20. Thank you so much, Jersey in Holiday, Utah, second gifter in this pledge drive. I appreciate your generosity. $100. And Gina in San Jose made a special gift of $75.
1: 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Many people are searching for the Lord. They don't even know it necessarily. People at the end of their ropes, people who are in despair, people who don't know where to turn, people who are really sad and embarrassed about bad decisions that they made in their life, and they're sorrowful and they want to come back, and they can come back, and they find their way back by listening to Relevant Radio. That's how God works. So when you make your pledge right now, we have 4 minutes left to make that $115,000. I think we're real close, but when you
0: just
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0: 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That's 877-291-0123. Some big thank yous here. Second gift, Joyce in Concord, California, $1,700. Thank you.
1: Yeah, it's exciting. Let's see, a few more people to thank as we can squeeze them in before the break comes. Kyle in Phillips, Wisconsin, thanks for your $50 gift. Thank you, Anonymous in Andover, Kansas, $100. Thank you, Marlise in Huntsville, Alabama, $365 gift. Thank you, Araceli in South Portland, Maine, $25. Thank you, Jennifer, Independence, Kentucky, $50. Thank you, Mary, West Bloomfield Township, Michigan, to St. Hugo of the Hills, I think is the parish there. I've spoken there before. Thank you, Mary, for your $25 gift. Thank you, Douglas in Gretna, Louisiana, $100. Thank you, Wilhelmina in Chads Ford, PA, for your $50 gift. So many people to thank, and we do thank all of you.
0: We want to say thank you to Joseph in Mequon, Wisconsin. Thank you so much for your special gift of $1,200. Thank you. Thank
1: you. Down to about a minute and a half now, Mary.
0: Thank you very much. And look, Patrick, we did it.
1: Yep.
0: We did it.
1: Yep. Right on.
0: We have hit the $115,000 match.
1: Muchas enchiladas, everybody. Well done. Look at that, Mary. That's and the number's still going up.
0: And you know what? It needs to still go up, because we are still sitting at only 56% of our need. winning $3 million by the end of the day tomorrow. This triple match has made a huge difference during this hour, and so has everybody who has stepped up to help. But let's not let this train stop. Keep the locomotive, keep it going.
1: That's
0: right. 877-291-0123. That's 877-291-0123. 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
12: Carmel, how am I saying that, from San Francisco?
13: Hello there. And
12: hi.
13: Story behind it is my mom was very devoted to Our Lady and Our Lady of Mount Carmel. Carmel, since I came to the States, that's what I'm called, but I called Carmel in Ireland years and years ago. My mom got married very late in life and had issues in becoming pregnant, and was advised that she probably would not have children. However, she was continually praying to Our Lady Mount Carmel, and I was born on that day. And I believe I was christened on St. Anne's Day. I'm called Carmel Anne. So I'm very, I'm a little bit, you know, not that spiritual, religious, but I have come back to the Catholic Church maybe about 4 years ago through Relevant Radio. And I may start wearing this scapular again, because I've mentioned, I've heard that it may be a little superstitious, but listening to the Father today gives me some encouragement.
14: Thank you so much, Carmel. And what a beautiful name and a beautiful story. And I'll continue to pray that that way that the Lord is drawing you just unfolds in your life in beautiful ways. So thank you for sharing that.
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1: All right. Boy, the last 2 hours have gone by so fast. Let's make another great hour. It's regular programming here. Let's begin in prayer in the name of the Father and of the Son and of the Holy Spirit. Amen. Remember, O most gracious Virgin Mary, that never was it known that anyone who fled to thy protection, implored thy help, or sought thine intercession was left unaided. Inspired by this confidence, I fly unto thee, O Virgin of Virgins, my Mother. To thee do I come, before thee I stand, sinful and sorrowful. O Mother of the Word incarnate, despise not my petitions, but in thy mercy hear and answer me. Amen. In the name of the Father, and of the Son, and of the Holy Spirit. Amen. All right, we are back to regular programming. If you were tuning in with all the excitement this past hour, we had a special matching gift opportunity for $115,000 if we could raise $115,000 in the last hour. And thankfully, and especially thank you to your generosity, we did make that goal.
2: And a little bit.
1: Yeah. We always love it when we can play that. so we made it and some extra too. So thank you all, those of you who participated. But we are back to regular programming for this hour. So that means you can call my on-air number, 888-914-9149, and be on the air with your comment, your question. This is not Pledge Drive stuff at this moment. So call now, 888-914-9149. Now, in the meantime, I want to get into some emails that have been stacking up while people are making their way into an orderly queue to get on the air. This is one that just came in. It's from Chandler. And he says, regarding Rome's you give yourself away at the very beginning, Chandler, Rome's claim. Regarding Rome's claim that SSPX marriages and confessions are no longer valid, how can the Pope do this when the Eastern Orthodox have been around for 1,000 years and the Church recognizes all their sacraments as valid? They are schismatics too, so it doesn't make sense to me. Fair enough. And it's not an unreasonable question. There's probably a lot more to this answer than I would have time to give or even the wherewithal to give, but I'll put it this

is true. That's a real fact. Now, the SSPX is not like the Eastern Orthodox churches in the sense that it claims to be in the Catholic Church. That's a distinctive that we should take into account. They don't claim to be outside the church. They don't claim to be separated from the church. They haven't repudiated the church, at least not entirely, at least. The SSPX considers itself still in the church. So there's a juridical question there that I'll have to leave to the canon lawyers to be able to sort those details out. But on the one hand, you are correct that the Eastern Orthodox Church and, say, the Greek Orthodox Church or other Eastern Orthodox churches, the church does say that their sacraments are valid and that to the extent that they are, you know, serving God's people in that context, that their sacraments are licit. But even that, I don't know, and I won't pretend as if I did know the niceties about what does the church say about the liceity or the lawfulness of those sacraments being celebrated apart from the Catholic Church. I don't think it's an open and closed case there. I think a case could be made that even though the sacraments in the Eastern Orthodox churches are valid, there is a kind of illicitness to them because they are not in union with the Catholic Church. But I'll have to leave it to the experts to sort those details out. I mean, that would just offer you that as the way to think about this, that the SSPX is in a different category, at least insofar as they don't claim to be outside and separated from the church. Although in actual fact, a case can be made that they have done that, or as the statement of excommunication says, at least those men who were ordained bishops and those bishops that participated in that. Thank you for that interesting question. I think it's something we're going to be finding a lot more answers to as time goes along. This is a note from Juanita, and she says, I recently read an article with the heading, Soccer Star Cristiano Ronaldo Receives Fiducia Supplicant Style Blessing After Civil Marriage. And her question is, am I correct, despite this quote-unquote blessing, this 10 years in the making marriage remains an invalid marriage because they are both Catholic but chose only a civil ceremony with no mention of an actual sacrament of marriage in the Catholic Church? I don't know the fine details about Ronaldo and all that, I mean, in terms of his marriage situation, but let's assume for a moment that that's the case. Whoever wrote this headline is doing so in a way that strikes me, at least, as being somewhat too clever by half. So let's revisit the question of fiducia supplicans, which was a document that was promulgated under the pontificate of Pope Francis that talked about, the first half of the document talked about the way that true marriage can only be between a man and a woman. And it spent roughly the first half of the document reiterating the church's perennial teaching that that marriage is between one man and one woman, and that the marriage that the Catholic Church sees as between two baptized Catholics is sacramental. So the first part of it, it's great because it's a clear reiteration of the church's teaching on that. And it rules out the possibility of marriage as such between two men or two women or any other combination. It's between a man and a woman. Then it turns a corner and talks about how priests can give blessings to people who are to couples who are in irregular situations. And it specifically says more than once, including same-sex couples. Now, you're not talking about the same-sex couple issue here, but that was part of a huge part of the confusion because it gave the misimpression that the church is now saying that the church can bless the situation between these two people, and it's not. And that was really very problematically worded, and basically everybody understood it to mean, oh, well, then the church is saying that priests can bless gay couples. And that's not what the church is saying, even though the document certainly made it appear that way. So couples in an irregular situation, I presume, would fit that, Ronaldo's circumstances would fit that situation because apparently,
I don't know all the details, but let's assume that

0: they're just in a civil marriage and they're both baptized Catholics and they didn't get married in the church. What this really amounts to is not that the church is blessing their situation, but blessing them individually. And I know that is pastorally really complicated and can give people the wrong impression, as if it's okay for you guys to shack up together and pop out kids together when you're not actually married. That's the problem with this document when it came out. And this is why in Africa, the bishops there, they said, we're not doing that. We're not doing that. This document that you issued, we're not following that. And that was true in other parts of the world as well because of these complications. So that's what I make of this. She says, if you can give me any insights or elaboration, be much appreciated. I think that's about the best I can do, Juanita, is that this is one of those things that I hope Pope Leo or perhaps a future pope will say, we're not doing that anymore, and rescind, retract, abrogate fiducia supplicans because the endless problems that it causes in the minds of good people. Thank you for that. 888-914-9149. We have a Father Rocky message for you. This is the second to last day of Pledge Drive. I'll come back with Mary Graham and we'll talk a little bit about Pledge Drive. Got some good news to share with you. And then we'll also do more phone calls. My number is 888-914-9149.
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2: Tell you what, after that last hour, we have a lot of hope here. We made our goal thanks to folks like Rocio in Berwyn, Illinois. $5,000. Thank you. And we had another $5,000 gift come in from an anonymous donor in Maple Grove, Minnesota.
0: Very exciting. Yeah, thank you. Thank you, Mark in La Mirada, California, came in with a $500 gift. Thank you, Eric in Harrison, Ohio, $100 gift. Raquel in How am I going to say this? Point Alahash. I hope I'm saying that right. Point Alahash, Louisiana. That's Raquel, $25. Thank you. Thank you, J.E. in Indianapolis for your $50 gift. Sherry or Cherry, don't know which way to pronounce it, but either way, thank you for your $100 gift in Lafayette, Louisiana. Thank you, Janet in Chippewa Falls, Wisconsin, $25. Mary in Prescott, Arizona, $100. Thank you. Thank you, Kelly in Exeter, California for your $52 gift. And Barbara J., who just jumped on me, look at that. Barbara J. in Austin came in with a $300 gift. Thank you so much.
2: 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We are in need this hour of 120 people. So far, we only need 91 more. So in the next 45 minutes, we need 45 people who can join Team Taco. Be like Rosemary in Austin, Texas, second gift during this pledge drive. And she made that gift for $1,200. Thank you.
0: Nice. Yeah, this is great. We had an exciting time this past hour, but that's over now. So it's like, we are starting from scratch all over again this hour. And it's exciting, too.
2: 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So that's good to hear. Gives you a great reason to give during this hour.
0: It sure does. And I'm looking at the 57% now. So we started this morning, I think it was either 50 or 51%. Mm-hmm. 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

0: Kind of, yeah. Ooh, here comes the girl. Is that Melanie? It's the Cyrus Simcoe Band.
1: Oh, God bless you. Let's drive on relevant radio.
0: Okay. You could have been a music producer, Cyrus, in another life.
2: I'd rather be doing this.
0: Yeah, me too. I feel the same way. Here is, where'd it go? Here is a note. There we go. Here is a note from, actually I'm going to go with a different name, Anne in Wisconsin. There are two different names on this email, and I'm going to throw a dart and go with Anne, who says, each day the world changes in good ways as well as bad ways. What are your thoughts now and perhaps going forward for sane, healthy adults who choose to donate their major living organs as well as other parts of the human body to save the life of another or to further clinical discoveries while they are alive? I am at the age where thinking over a living will is being suggested by my doctor, so I'm pondering it. I understand mercy killing is wrong, but what about mercy donation? If an individual senses after much thought and prayer that one's mission in life has been completed and in no way wants to disobey God, is this a black and white issue? Animals and criminals are painlessly put to death. What about a very formed and well-informed adult choosing the same for noble and caring reasons? Is it opening yet another's Pandora box? Yes, it is. And no, you can't. And no, you shouldn't for this reason. I'm going to be very forthright. Not that you yourself are necessarily the one who's pondering this, but to ask somebody to kill you, I'm going to be very forthright here, which is what that would be terribly sinful for you and for the other person. And this is where the old saying comes into play, the end doesn't justify the means. Now, that's not always true, but it's often not true, or it's often true, I should say. The end or the goal in this case is to help somebody else through the donation of an organ, let's say. And some organs you can't live without. Your lungs, your heart, your liver, etc. You can't just donate those without dying. So the thing you can't do is to choose a sinful means to accomplish a good end. The good end is to help somebody by donating a liver, heart, whatever. But you can't choose the immoral means of having somebody kill you. You can't, because you would be committing a grave sin even though your intention is good. So the way to look at it is this. If the intention is good, check. Okay, you want to help other people. And the means of doing this, the act itself, let's say harvesting organs, is in itself morally neutral. And it comes down here to the circumstances. So we could say the intention is good. You want to help somebody else. The means of doing this is not in itself inherently sinful. The removal of organs from the body to help other people, that's not inherently or intrinsically sinful. But the circumstances make it sinful because you're not dead yet. So, A, you can't hasten death either in yourself or somebody else in order to harvest organs. The right thing to do is you wait until death naturally occurs without any hastening. And then, hopefully, in the time allotted, you'll be able to harvest those organs. So that's the way to look at this. It's not a mercy killing in the strict sense. It's a terrible sin. And that's what we have to remember, is that we can't do something evil in the service of a good goal. And I'm glad you wrote to me and gave me an opportunity to discourse on that a little bit. Thank you. This is a note from Brady, who says, I asked my dad the other day if I could go to church. He said, you can't go solo to a new church, but I respect your motivation. So you can turn your alarm off and go back to sleep. That's what Brady's dad said. So Brady says, I said I wanted to explore Christianity on my own. My whole family is and has been Protestant, but I want to be Catholic. I live about a 5-minute walk away from the nearest Catholic church. So would it be sinful if I went to daily mass while he's at work without him knowing? Interesting question. The part you didn't tell me, Brady, is how old you are. So I don't know if you're 10 years old or 20 years old. I don't know if you're 18 years old, 17 years old. So I'll put it this way. If you are under 18, the legal age, and your father says that you're not allowed to go to a church without somebody going with you, that's not an unreasonable statement on his part. I can back that, even though, you know, I would far rather see that you would be able to go to the Catholic Church, and maybe he'll change his mind at some point. But you need to respect your father's authority. And even though in the bigger picture, it would be ideal for you to go to the Catholic Church, you're still under your father's authority, and he has a right to tell you, yes, you can go, or no, you can't go. Now, when you get older, when you're a legal adult, you still have the obligation to honor your father and mother, as the fourth commandment stipulates, but you are then a free agent in terms of legally being able to do what you want to do. And in this case, what you want to do is a good thing. So I would support you in doing that. But in the meantime, if you're under 18, obey your father. Now, in the meantime, while you're obeying your father, it doesn't mean you can't be working on him. So pray every day that your father's heart would soften and that he would say, well, I mean, I'll go with you. Or it's okay if you go on your own. See, it really depends on how old you are. If you were 10 years old and you wanted to walk 5 minutes to a nearby church that I didn't know, I'd say absolutely not, son. Not going to happen. Don't do it. And for that matter, don't deceive your father by trying to do this where he's at work and he doesn't know. That would be wrong. But in the meantime, as I say, you can be asking the Lord to soften his heart or to find a way that you could do this, but do it in an honest way in which you're honoring your father and you're obeying his authority, because he has authority over you and you should obey it. Good question, though. 888-914-9149. Let's go now to an email from Kelly, and she's listening on the Relevant Radio app. She said, this is in reference to the subject of burying or cremating. I'm hoping you can come to a place of better understanding of the cremation side once you hear my family story. I suppose many people use cremation because of the cost, and I can assure you that it sometimes is used for other valid reasons. Our son was called home 10 years ago in an accident. It was the first time our family had any experience planning a funeral. We were lost, and I know you don't have any personal experience with losing a child, but I can tell you that your brain is foggy and grief-stricken, making thinking difficult. Boy, I can only imagine. When we were shown the room with all of the caskets, we thought we had walked into a horror film. All we wanted was to have our son home with us. Cremation offered that. It's all we had in us. It didn't take long for us to realize we wanted him buried in a blessed cemetery. For us, it took time to process everything. And we also had his body in the mass at his, this would be the mass of Christian burial, before he was cremated, so our situation was actually pretty pricey. I realize this won't change your opinion, but it would be nice if you could understand that the church in its wisdom may now approve of cremation because there are valid reasons to use it, not just out of convenience or selfishness. All right, Kelly, well, thank you for your honest email. I appreciate it. My sincere and heartfelt condolences go to you and your family for the loss of your son. I can't even begin to imagine the anguish that you as parents would feel. I really can't. So you have my condolences. I am here to do my best to explain what the church teaches on this issue. I have shared my own personal view of this issue. And you're right, I do personally oppose cremation. I understand that people in a situation like you described have to deal with their grief as best they can. And since I haven't had to go through that, all I can do is say, God bless you. God bless you. But when you're not in the midst of the emotional turmoil and you can evaluate that question, that option, without the emotional toll that this situation puts you through, I stick to my position on this issue. I do understand that there are people for whom this is a more comforting thing. I understand that. I don't share that. I don't feel that myself, but I understand it. I understand that the church, even though it reluctantly permits cremation, it nonetheless strongly discourages it. So thank you for being open at least to that consideration, and may your son rest in peace.

0: 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And we are here because so many people like you have said, I want to be a part of this ministry. I want to make a difference for my local family, my local community. I want my loved ones to come back to the church. That is hands down the number one prayer request that we get here at Relevant Radio. 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That's 877-291-0123. Because we all have those moments in life where we have those little miracles, those little aha moments. And a lot of those happen because of Relevant Radio.
1: That is true. And we hear all the time, Mary, don't we? People who send us emails or they call, and sometimes in tears, they let us know that they were in a really bad spot in their life, their marriage, their job, their, you know, what have you. And quote unquote, coincidentally, they happen to hear just the right thing at just the right moment on Relevant Radio, and it made all the difference. And many of them say they've come back to the sacraments. They're praying again, back to restoring things in their life that had gone awry. So we give all the credit and the glory and the thanks to God, because he's the one who's doing this through Relevant Radio. But we hear this so often, practically on a daily basis, that all we can do is say, when you make your pledge of any amount to help Relevant Radio, you're helping these people and many more besides that you'll never know about in this life. But when you get to heaven, just imagine the massive family reunion we're going to have, and everybody is going to say, wow, you're here too because of Relevant Radio. Isn't that awesome?
0: That is absolutely true. And you know that when you make your gift, it does make a difference. 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No matter where you're at, you can pull up Relevant Radio. And you know what? Sheila realizes that in Daytona, Nevada. Special gift of $1,000. Thank you, Sheila. A couple more here. We've got Robert in Bonita Springs, Florida, making a gift of $1,000. And so did Vince in Willowbrook, Illinois, another $1,000 gift. Thank you.
1: Yes, indeed. Oh, go ahead, Mary, sorry.
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1: 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Let's go first to Traverse City and talk to Caroline. Hi, Caroline.
10: Hi, this is Caroline. I'm reaching out because the caller, the past couple of days, I believe I was listening about the AI and the phones with the children.
1: Okay.
10: And my concern, Patrick, is that we're not just limited to the kids. I have a 92-year-old mother that was kind of scammed. Well, definitely scammed. Mm. And AI communicated with my mother, and she thought she was talking to a real person. And the AI led her to believe that he was interested in her granddaughter, my daughter, mm-hmm. and interested in getting to meet her. And she's beautiful, had my mother send pictures of my daughter. And then eventually over a course of how many months, I'm unaware of how long she spoke with him because I'm in a different state than she is. She resides in Pennsylvania. Proceeded to collect information, names first and last, what her stepfather does for a living, said that they would meet with her at the next concert, where does she live, and would provide tickets, special tickets to the backstage, and proceeded to ask my mother to buy a special card that would allow him to reimbursed her, but he was scamming her for money. Yeah. And also, we don't know what else he was trying to achieve. My point of rambling is it's not just children.
1: Yeah.
10: It's the elderly as well.
1: That's true.
10: And it broke up our family because she's not able to call me because she feels ashamed, and I want to reach out to my mother and forgive her, because that's what Jesus would want, and she's absolutely distant from her grandchildren and myself.
1: Yeah. Yeah, it sounds like a terrible situation that she got into. I mean, I'm right there with you. I can't imagine the disruption that would cause in the family relationships. But forgiveness is still obviously a possibility for you. And I would think that at her age and probably a relative lack of understanding of how these things work, that she was probably operating more or less in good faith. I don't know those details. Obviously, you know them, but I don't. But it's important that people know about this, because you're right. Elderly people and just people in general, but certainly the elderly, are more vulnerable to these kinds of scams, especially involving AI, where voices can be cloned, things of that nature. I hope you got law enforcement involved. Did they ever catch this guy?
10: Well, we all worked as a team and just did what we could to block everything. And we made sure that none of her assets were touched.
1: That's
10: and,
1: good.
10: You know, when you talk to law enforcement, it's not a it's not that easy. It's going on every day. So we just decided to just get her off of Facebook and just allow her to read books on her Kindle. And, but in general, what I'm saying, my advice is that that created a lot of issues for our family. And as sophisticated as AI scams are, it's a companionship for the elderly, this tool, as they learn this, how to use this tool, which is Facebook, because they want to connect with the outside world. They're not necessarily driving their vehicle. They're enjoying seeing faces all over the country and internationally. Yeah.
1: It's a window into
10: scams. Mm-hmm. Yeah, it is. And this is their way of reaching the outside world. And then these scammers come in, and like you said, it's hard, but she was well informed. She was informed by her great grandchildren, her grandchildren, and her children.
1: Well, fair enough. I mean, you have a right to be unhappy about what happened. And I realize you want to reach out to your mom, but maybe she just needs some time to let the sting of this embarrassment fade a little bit. But I hope that in due time, you'll be able to have that conversation with her, for sure.
10: I appreciate you saying that. And yes, like water, it'll seek its level when she's ready. But I just wanted to make sure that everybody... that it's not just the kids, it's the elderly as well.
1: Yeah, definitely no illusions about that. It's a serious problem. I'm glad you touched upon it. Thank you. And I hope that things smooth out with your mom, poor thing. 888-914-9149. Thank you, everybody, for your emails that keep coming in. Here's a note from, this is from Teresa. And she's in San Diego. And do we have time, Cyrus, or should I go to the quick break first? I think I should. What do you say?
11: Dealer's choice?
1: Okay, I'm going to go for broke, man. I'm going to keep going. She says, I completely agree with your wedding comments, and you should write an article about them, she says. That was from a couple of days ago. I wanted to call but got distracted before. She said, regarding all the wedding stuff, in this regard to comments I made the other day about how extravagant the wedding industrial complex has become and how much money is spent. And she gives me some examples from her own situation. Actually, she's from the Mission Viejo area where I grew up. She says they attended St. Killian's Parish there. That was my parish for a while. And she says, I could relate to so much of your commentary. Luckily for us, our only daughter is very frugal and they went low-key for their wedding. But she talks a little bit about what their experience was and also how she's a revert after some time coming back 5 years ago into the Catholic Church. And she says that listening to Relevant Radio on this show has given her more catechesis than 8 years of Catholic school ever did. Thank you for that. So anyway, she says she appreciated and could relate to some of those comments I was making about the extravagance in weddings. Nothing wrong with having a beautiful wedding, that's for sure. But there's no need to break the bank if you don't have to. All right, we're going to take a quick moment, or rather a quick break. This is a miracle moment. Mary and I will be right back. And then we'll come back to more of your phone calls right after that.
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12: I had been spiraling out of control, wandering whatever, off the Catholic Church for over 30-some years. And I'm driving around in my car, and nothing was going right that day. Everything was going wrong. I was angry. I was depressed. 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And I was furious. I was like, now what? You know, that kind of an attitude. And I pulled over on the side of the road, and all of a sudden, lo and behold, you started talking about the Catholic Church and God. And I'm just here to tell you, I don't know what happened in that car, but God came and rescued me.
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0: That's right. Be like Keith in Waterville, New York, $1 a day. 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We have William in Freeport, New York, $100. 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Thank you, William, in California, Winnetka, $1 a day. And I was expecting Winnetka, Minnesota. 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
13: I'm begging, you.
1: Let's go to Harold now in Queen Creek, Arizona. Hi, Harold.
14: Hi, Patrick. Thank you for taking my call.
1: Yeah, you're welcome.
14: I appreciate all your help. Yeah.
1: Thank you.
14: Hey, 2 years ago, I don't know if you remember, I called because I had a situation. I was on the diaconate formation.
1: Okay.
14: And they told me to hold off for 2 more years. And you gave me an amazing advice. And I want to thank you so much. Do not follow my emotions, because I know the enemy can also play with our emotions.
1: Mm.
14: And when we pray, we don't pray because of emotions. We pray because we have to pray, and it's part of our communication with God. And I want to thank you for that, because I follow your advice. And God willing, November 7th, I get ordained.
1: Oh,
14: yeah,
1: my.
14: I'll be ordained.
1: God bless you, Harold. So I think I remember our conversation, and if I recall, you were irritated and kind of angry, unless I was reading too much into it, that they told you to press pause because you were pursuing the diaconate, and the diocese, the bishop says, wait, and you didn't like that. Am I remembering correctly?
14: Somehow, yeah. A little bit, yeah.
1: Yeah. So what was the advice I gave you? I want to make sure that I remember this correctly.
14: Sure.
1: What did I say?
14: So the thing was that my confusion was that I always asked God to give me a sign if he really didn't want me to be a deacon, to, you know, they will tell me to hold off, and that will be my sign to get out. Because when they told me that I was going to be a deacon, I was so happy I was so, you know, emotionally moved and everything. And when they told me to hold off, my emotions were different. So I was wondering if it was coming from God or not. But you told me the great advice from you to me was that always pray, be close to God, and don't follow your emotions, because your emotion can, you know, deceive you and give you, you can be feeling something that maybe that doesn't apply with God's plan. And what we're feeling is different than what God is have in the future for us. So I want to give thanks to the Lord for the opportunity to you know, I know a lot of things. I'm not calling myself a saint, but a lot of people went through hold off for 2 years, like Padre Pio and all the other people that I remember that their superiors told them to hold off or don't do anything for 2 years, you know, things like that. And I was thinking, if they were, they're holy and obedient, I'm not as holy as they are. I just need to be obedient and humble and allow God to work in whatever he wants. And at the end, it was a beautiful experience. And God willing, you're invited. November 7th, come
1: Thank
14: and
1: you.
14: See your compadre Jesse Romero. If you want to come in quicker.
1: I would love to see Jesse Romero. He lives in your area, too. He lives not far from where you are. Well, I got to say, I'm so happy to hear this worked out the way it did. And obedience and docility are very important. And I wouldn't be at all surprised if the bishop and whoever's in the diaconal formation program recognized in you that docility and that willingness to be obedient, because that speaks well of you as a future deacon. And that's a good thing. So I'm really delighted to hear that it went in this direction, Harold. That's awesome.
14: Thank you, Patrick. Well, like I said, everybody, you know, it's important to follow God's plan. If he wants you to be a deacon, good, a priest, a pope. But the main thing that he wants is to be holy so we can go to heaven.
1: Indeed.
14: So it doesn't matter what we do in life. You know, like I told them, I said, you know, if God wants me to be a deacon, I will die a deacon. But if he doesn't want me to be a deacon, no matter how many times I try, I will not die. You know, I will not be a deacon. But the main thing, I know for sure, he wants us to be holy. So when we die, we can go to heaven.
1: That's beautiful.
14: Since called as we are, he still calls us his friend. So,
1: yes, indeed. Yeah. So you have been called officially then to move forward toward holy orders, right?
14: Yes, God willing, November 7 in the cathedral in City Phoenix. You're invited.
1: Wonderful. Thank you.
14: 10 a.m. Saturday.
1: Thank you so much. It means a lot to me, Harold. I'm delighted to hear that. God bless you.
14: Thank you, Patrick, for everything you do. God bless you.
1: Yeah, thank you. That's cool. Deacon Harold, that's going to be really cool for all of his friends and family. Hey, Deacon Harold, that's awesome. Let's go to Tony now in Glendale. Hello, Tony.
15: Can you explain how prayer works? I've heard some people say, pray for the most little thing, anything you want, just pray for it to God. And then I've heard a priest on Relevant Radio say, that's not how prayer works. God doesn't listen in that way. A caller called in when he was on saying, like, she was distraught. She's like, I pray for my family. How can you tell people that prayer doesn't work? Essentially, And I agree with that caller. Essentially, if in layman's terms, he's basically saying prayer doesn't work in the way that we as laity think, I guess, typically think it works. Can you clarify that?
1: Well, I'll do my best, but I didn't hear what was said, so it wouldn't be fair for me to try to, you know, critique or respond to something I didn't hear. But I can say this. As St. Paul says in 1 Thessalonians 5, he says, pray always, pray without ceasing. So I interpret that to mean whatever you are doing in your life, if you're in the frozen food aisle in the grocery store, pray. If you are driving to work, if you're at Mass, or anything in between, that standing command or that standing reminder that we should always be praying, to me, means that you could pray anywhere, anytime. Now, it can be prayer that you're asking for a particular intention, you know, please help my loved one who's going through an operation be successful, may the operation heal the person, etc. Maybe you don't have any specific intention. Maybe it's a prayer, just, Lord, I love you. Thank you. I'm so grateful. Thank you. Sometimes we can't even put our prayers into words. They just well up from inside. So I would say there is no one form of prayer that we're obligated to follow, but all those different ways, rote prayers, the prayers of the Mass, the prayers that come up from the deep in your own mind and heart, but to pray always. And it seems like it's a very simple thing that God is always present. We're not always recollected, and we don't always have this conscious awareness that we're in the presence of God, but we are. So anytime you pray, anytime you pray in any way you pray, as long as you're in the state of grace and you're seeking the Lord, God's going to hear that. I do believe that.
15: I guess my kind of confusion with when I heard that one mm-hmm. time on a was that God's reaction to prayers, I guess God's answered, and how does God answer prayers?
1: Sometimes in mysterious ways. I wrote an article, Tony, if you're interested. It's called, I'll have to think of the name of the article here in a second, but it's about how some of the greatest blessings in my life came to me when God said no to my prayers. And I didn't realize it at the time, and I was bothered by it at the time. How come God didn't say yes? And I look back later and realize that God's no is better than ever. So the way God answers prayers is not always the way we want things to be, but God will always do the best thing, even if it doesn't seem like what we want. It's always going to be the best thing. And the hard part, for me at least, is to try to order my will so that I can be happy and joyful with whatever His will is in my life, even if it's not what I'm asking for. I don't know if that gets to the heart of what you're asking about, but sometimes God's answer to prayer is no, amazingly. Go ahead.
15: I'm going to try to find that one segment and see if maybe I just wasn't, I didn't follow it well enough, because I just found that a little bit confusing. Essentially, and what the callers got was, like, the priest was saying, like, God doesn't answer prayers the way we all think He does. So I think I just need to go back and take a look.
1: There you go. Okay, that sounds reasonable.
15: Yeah.
1: Yeah, and
16: keep going.
1: Yeah, we'll have to leave it at that, but thank you. I appreciate that, Tony. And we have a little bit more Pledge Drive business to take care of before we have to wrap it up for today. That's Mary and Cyrus and I, but it's going to be great. And thank you to all of you who have been so generous up to this point. We're not there yet, but we're getting there.
0: We are definitely looking like we're going to fall short of our call goal for this hour. 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That's 877-291-0123. And, you know, has Our Lady been a special impact, had a special impact in your life? Has she made a difference? Well, why not do it in her honor? I mean, just last Saturday was the Feast of the Assumption. Or perhaps coming up this following Saturday is the Feast of Our Lady, Queen of Heaven. So it's kind of neat that our Pledge Drive is sandwiched between those two pretty amazing Marian feast days, given her honor.
1: Yes, you can honor your Blessed Mother by making a Pledge to Relevant Radio, knowing that people are being drawn closer to the Lord just by listening to Relevant Radio. Thanks be to God. I want to thank you, Sarah, in Philadelphia for your $15 gift. Thank you, Philip, in Interlochen, Michigan, for your $100 gift. 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Thanks, Jean, in Bayville, New Jersey, for your $365 gift. Thanks, Marcia, in St. Paul, for your $100 gift. Harsini, I think I'm saying it correctly. I hope I am. In Philadelphia, thanks for your $365 gift. Christina in Gonzales, Texas, $50. Thank you. And Colleen in Richmond, VA, thanks for your $365 gift. We really appreciate it.
0: I like it. We are making progress. Let's keep this train moving. 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That's 877-291-0123. Today is the second to the last day. Tomorrow is our final day of pledge drive. 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Any amount whatsoever is doubled. I can guarantee it for the next 4 minutes. So if you've got some funds to share, share it now. It's a great time to give.
1: Yes, it is. 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
0: 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Thomas, thank you. Chicago, another $80 gift. Mm. That one was double too.
1: Yeah, we now have 2.5 minutes left on the clock and still so many people to say thank you to. Thank you, Barbara in Sheffield Lake, Ohio, for your $35 gift. Thank you, Ariston in Elk Grove, California, $50. 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I know that town. $300. Thank you. Where did Lori Ann go? She was just here a second ago. There she is. Hasbrook Heights, New Jersey, $50. Thank you. And Pat in St. Paul, Minnesota, thanks for your $20 gift. Elena in San Dimas, California, thanks for your $20 gift. And where did she go? There she is. Angela in Albuquerque, thank you for your $100 gift.
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1: Let's go to Bill in Oklahoma. Good morning, Bill.
18: Good morning. First of all, Patrick, I want to thank you so much. You have been a tremendous blessing and a tremendous help in my life in my evangelization efforts for the church.
1: Thank you.
18: I listen every day, and the comment I had to make this morning was, during the last week or so, there's been many people who have called about things of the faith or the things that the church is going through right now, these bishops that were ordained that shouldn't have been. And you have taught me something over the last couple of weeks. Things like that used to get me upset too, and I used to start questioning things until I realized over the weekend, after a lot of prayer and after the things that you've said, if we as Catholics truly believe that this is the church that Jesus established, if we truly believe that he said that the gates of hell will not prevail, then our faith and our trust needs to be in him and in the church he established and the faith he established, and not in the people that are in the church, whether it be a cardinal, a bishop, a priest, a deacon, whoever it might be,
1: a radio host.
18: 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They're human beings. They're going to make mistakes. Sometimes I think he allows these things to happen so that we can turn to him instead of turn away from him and his church.
1: Yes, so true and so well said.
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24: 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And that dollar sign here during this hour is at zero. That means no one has given this hour to Relevant Radio. And we have a need of 75 people. 75 people at any dollar amount. I'm asking you to pitch in $5, $50, $5,000, $500, whatever you can give today. 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Whether it's in Thanksgiving for something that you have received as a gift from God, I'm asking you to support us. 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The phone number is 877-291-0123. I'll have an update for you in about 10 to 13 minutes here, so stay with me. But let's say a prayer, because giving has slowed over the last hour. Every dollar that is given today is matched, but those donors will not come forward and give unless you give. So if you give $25, another person is willing to give to make that $50. But I need us to support the mission. So we're going to pray right now to open our hearts to meet the needs of Relevant Radio. Right now, this hour, for 75 people to step forward as we inch our way slowly toward that goal of $3 million. Join me in praying as well for an end to abortion here in the United States. In the name of the Father, and of the Son, and of the Holy Spirit, amen. Praying that memorare prayer together. Remember, O most gracious Virgin Mary, that never was it known that anyone who fled to thy protection, implored thy help, or sought thy intercession was left unaided. Inspired with this confidence, I fly unto thee, O Virgin of Virgins, my Mother. To thee do I come, before thee I stand, sinful and sorrowful. O Mother of the Word Incarnate, despise not my petitions, but in thy mercy hear and answer me. Amen. In the name of the Father, and of the Son, and of the Holy Spirit. Amen. So last week, while I was off, I've been out quite a bit the last couple of weeks, I hadn't gotten to dive into the new report that came out of Health and Human Services from the government about what doctors and hospitals have done to push and profit from the gender craze we've been experiencing. The document came out titled How Doctors and Hospitals Pushed and Profited from the Fraud of Gender Medicine. And they call the report Wolves in White Coats. That is very startling. In fact, I have talked to a number of people who look at the frightening part of the medical community today, whether it's through IVF and surrogacy, through it's this gender mutilation surgery and cross-sex hormones.

0: physicians, within billing systems. Some of the big exposés in this include the fraud that's committed by the hospitals and the physicians, and promoting billing practices, vague and false coding for every bill to try and get not just short-term but long-term income for the hospital through the experimentation of so-called medical interventions for children. What this document chronicles, and I'm still working through it with a fine-tooth comb, it shows that, especially during the years between the early 2010s and 2020s, that there were experimental procedures occurring on children. We know this includes cross-sex hormones and various types of bodily mutilation, literally the chopping off and reconstructive of various body parts. And it is mentioned how the long-term and short-term consequence was unknown, or some of those consequences that were known were not understood. In fact, the report itself says that it exposes for the first time the involvement of hospitals in promoting life-altering drugs and surgeries for children who express discomfort with their sex. Not that they are the opposite sex, but that they are expressing discomfort. My guest to look at this report in a few different ways is Mary Keffler. Maria Keffler is the co-founder of Advocates Protecting Children. She's worked with parents, clinicians, educators, and the young men and women who have detransitioned, who are advocating for what they describe as an evidence-based approach to supporting the gender distressed youth who are struggling. She also wrote a book, Desist, Detrans, Detox, Getting Your Child Out of the Gender Cult. I'm linking to that book along with to the interview we did. We spoke just a couple months ago where we discussed how to get your child out, how it is a cult. There's a specific process that occurs with how they pull and recruit your child. So if you'd like to learn more, catch a book, Desist, Detrans, Detox, or find her work at advocatesprotectingchildren.org. I'm still working through this report. I was a little late to jump into this after being off part of last week. I would love for you to maybe start with kicking off one of the big exposés in the report of how the hospitals were really promoting this fraudulent medical billing and how it turned into this whole lucrative system for many of the hospitals across the country.
1: Well, it's shocking. I'm so glad to see this report finally came out. 15 years ago, there were no gender clinics. I think 15 is the right number. I've been working on this so long, it might be a little more than that now, but I think 15 is the right number. There weren't gender clinics, especially not pediatric gender clinics. Now there are over 300, and they have been operating, as you called it, experimental procedures on children. This is really Joseph Mengele level stuff. Yes. They're doing horrific things to children and turning them into lifelong medical patients, taking a healthy child and turning him or her into a lifelong medical patient. And there was a doctor out of Texas Children's Hospital, Dr. Eitan Haim, I think I'm pronouncing his name correctly. I had the honor of meeting him in January, and he was a whistleblower. And he said exactly what's in this report. The hospital was filing fraudulent insurance claims. They had been told, or they had said they were going to stop doing these procedures, but they just started doing them under other codes and other names. And he was prosecuted. They tried to put him in jail. Glad to hear he has been pardoned, because what he's doing is trying to protect kids from this kind of predatory medicine.
0: That's so startling. Can you share a little bit more about this, his particular story?
1: He was a doctor there, and not in the gender field. I don't remember what his specialty was. But he said one of his colleagues told him outright, "You're not going to believe what I just did," and told him about one of these sex change procedures and how it was billed fraudulently. Dr. Haim felt that he needed to push back on this. His story is really shocking. Again, so glad to see him pardoned and protected. But the hospital really went after him because these procedures are so

0: financially lucrative. If you look up sex reassignment surgery market report, you'll find multiple market reports that call this a growth industry. And I'm not even talking about the hormones. I'm just talking about genital surgeries where they amputate what you have and try to attach or create what you don't have. And these market reports predict this to be around a $4 billion, that's billion with a B, dollar industry in the next couple of years. And it already is. We have a sad story. A family reached out to us about 5 years ago. Their 15-year-old son had announced that he was a girl. And we gave them our advice. The trifecta of trans, where it's coming from, is the school, social media and smartphones. And we said, if the school is affirming this, you got to get him out of that school, take away his social media, take away his smartphone. Well, they didn't do it. And just a few weeks ago, they called us back. That young man is 20 now, and he went in for an elective vaginoplasty where the doctor removes his penis and tries to create a faux vagina. And this doctor, this is one doctor in one clinic, brags on his website that he does 100 vaginoplasties a year. That's one every 3 days almost. Wow. And that's 100 young men that he's castrating every year. And it has to stop. These doctors, I really would like to see them delicensed.
1: Right. It's startling. I remember last year we were in the neonatal intensive care unit for my son not long after he was born. I was there a week, and I just went outside at one point to catch some fresh air while my husband was with the baby. And I'm looking at these huge signs in front of me, and I'm trying to recoup from days not in you know, the hospital, not sleeping, escape. And I'm looking at it all over in the various exits and entrances at a children's hospital advertising their gender clinic for children. And my jaw just about dropped that this was what they were offering. And just because this is already a hospital where if you're at a children's hospital.
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1: This is Kimberly. We'll be right back to the program in just a moment. This is a hot topic, and talk about the devil being in the details. He does not want you to hear about what is happening, what Health and Human Services has said about gender transition. So stay with me. I'll be back to our guests in just a moment. But we're taking a brief pause with Doug. Doug, can you update us on what's happening this hour as we're working our way? We need 75 people this hour.
6: 75 people. We're only at 15, so we got 60 to go. So yeah, we're a little bit behind, but you're almost $4,000, which is after 15 minutes, which is half of what I had in my hour, Timmy. So you're off to a stronger start than I was, which is wonderful. I'm glad to hear that. Maryland, Palos Park, Illinois, $100. Terry, LeGrand, California, $100. 52, Laura at Arlington Heights. I used to live in Arlington Heights. Laura, thank you for a dollar a day. That's wonderful. Sonia Marie in Glendale, New York, $52. 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So the $103 from Maryland is now $206. Terry, $100 is $200. Laura, $52 is now $104. 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
1: 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It's free, it's safe. Every gift you give is tax deductible. Big shout out again. Thank you to Melinda. Anonymous gift just came in from Minnesota for $1,000. $5 from Howard, who actually gave for a second time this week. Those are some of my favorite gifts. Where we go, okay, I can give a little bit more, which Sonia Maria also just said in Glendale, New York. I can give a little bit more. She gave for a second time this week. That's every cool. dollar you give is matched. So again, we need 61 more people in the next few minutes here. I know that we can make this happen through your generosity. So throw up a prayer. Ask the Lord, what are you calling me to give right now? Is it something that's comfortable? Is it something that's maybe a little uncomfortable that I don't really like seeing that amount leave my bank account, or that might hurt just a little bit, but I could make this work? What can you give right now?
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1: Maria Kessler is my guest. She's a co-founder of Advocates Protecting Children, and she also wrote the book D-Sys, D-Trans, D-Talks. We're walking through that massive Health and Human Services report that came out documenting firsthand reports of children pressured to undergo sex rejection surgeries, how the hospitals have been making quite a bit of money through the medical billing and fraudulent reporting that they've done. I just mentioned, Maria, that, and again, devil's in the details. He does not want you to hear about this. I was at the Children's Hospital last year in the NICU with my son. The context is this. If you're at a children's hospital, you're a child who has some sort of very severe heart condition. You're a child who has cancer. You're a child who has something very serious going on that you are repeatedly going back to a specialty children's hospital. Well, I'm outside just getting a little bit of fresh air, and there are signs everywhere at entrances and exits advertising their gender transition clinic. Tie that back to the fact that if you're there, you're a child with already a health condition that's probably making you feel like you stick out like a little bit of a sore thumb, maybe a little uncomfortable with what's going on. They're preying on vulnerable children, and as we know, making a profound amount of money. In the report, Maria, it chronicles how there was a misrepresentation in how the billing was done so that they could make sure that they use Medicare, Medi-Cal coverage in the various states that they were in, because if they actually coded it for what it was in some states and under different presidential policies, they might not have been able to make as much from this.
0: That's true. And one of the many, many hypocrisies in this is They've changed the language. The trans rights activists have done a lot to change the language to make this sound normal. Oh, they were just born in the wrong body. It's not a pathology. You know, this is just the way they were born. Yet, we have to do these incredibly invasive medical procedures on you. So there's a real cognitive dissonance there. And also, the World Professional Association on Transgender Health, WPATH, they have put out multiple standards of care where they, you know, say exactly how these kids should be treated. Well, the FTC, the Federal Trade Commission, has just sued WPATH and brought them to court. And WPATH is now backpedaling, and they made a statement saying, oh, well, these are just opinions, and doctors need to make their own due diligence. And it's true that these were just opinions. There's nothing empirical. There's no data. There's no research supporting these horrific procedures. It is all about politics and all about money.
1: It is startling to see. And I think that that's what we've seen as health costs have gone up across the country. Unfair billing that has repeatedly occurred for families who are navigating medical expenses. In the thick of all of that, you have that youth are being preyed upon. In the Health and Human Services document, we have to come back time and time again to the fact that they're calling this out for being experimental treatments for children who are uncomfortable with their sexuality, and that they are being absolutely preyed upon. I know there are a number of stories that I haven't gotten to in the document yet. Were there any of the stories that stood out to you where there are testimonies, countless testimonies of these youth sharing how they were pressured into transition along with their parents sharing?
0: Yes, there are so many of these stories. Yes, the HHS report chronicles 8 specific stories. There are so many. If you just look on YouTube at detransitioners, you will find reel after reel after reel after reel of people talking about what happened to them. A good friend of mine, her daughter had an eating disorder, went to, it was actually a Christian clinic where, you know, she lived at the clinic inpatient, and she was there for an eating disorder. She had anorexia and bulimia. While she was there, it was over the month of June, and the doctors at the hospital made all of the patients create posters celebrating Pride Month, celebrating gender and sexuality. My friend's daughter, who's a Christian, said, I'm really not comfortable doing this. And they made her do it anyway as part of her therapy. Had nothing to do with her illness. And we hear about this in schools. Kids, you know, if you walk through some schools, there's just posters all up on the walls about what's your gender identity and the gender unicorn. And the stories are prolific. There's so many of them that it's so clear and obvious that this is happening.
1: And I look at this from the perspective of raising your kids today, and we're going to come back to this in a few minutes. If you have kids back to school and you just want to protect them from this, we'll talk about what you can do. But raising kids right now, kids are so, they're sponges. You know, mine are 5, 3, and 1, but they're sponges for learning and being told what is right and what is wrong. And there's very much so a natural conscience that kicks in where they have a good discernment, but there's also there's this natural ability called concupiscence, this tendency towards sin, where they are very susceptible. Mm-hmm. If you tell them over and over and over again that something is right that's really wrong, well, you keep telling them, you keep affirming them in that wrong thing, or let's say you allow them to continue to do a behavior that's wrong, they think it's okay. And so when you have this exposure everywhere from doctors, therapists, social media, chat rooms, where we know a lot of kids end up finding themselves, all these different places where we're saying it's okay to question yourself, it's okay to be uncomfortable in your own skin, it's good to find confidence in these other identities. Well, they think that that is the reality in which they are meant to live in. So if they want to question and reject everything about themselves, they're told by the world that's okay today.
0: Yeah, and parents really have to understand that. We have to inoculate our kids early. We have to teach them truth before they learn the lies. So many of these things parents wouldn't bring up with their kids, but we have to be aware your kids are going to learn this stuff, and you've got to tell them the truth before they hear the lies.
1: Amen. Amen. Maria, when you read the report, what was the biggest thing that stood out to you from HHS's report?
0: There's so much that's so shocking. There's so much that's shocking, but it's really just the boldness with which they have lied. They've lied to insurance companies. They've lied to families. They've lied to children. Just the breadth and depth of the lies is most shocking.
1: And I'll be sharing more of this report in the coming week as I work through it. That's Maria Kessler. She'll be back with us in just a moment. She's all about parents' rights and protecting youth, and we'll discuss how to protect your children from the transgender craze that has gone on over the last 15 years.

0: right, Doug Hinderer here, hanging out with Timmery in the last half hour of our pledge drive for Thursday. Tomorrow's our last day. We've got a long way to go. We have a $3 million goal. We are exactly one-third of the way there. We've got just a hair over $2,000 for $2 million, and we need to get on it. So Timmery's off to a good start. She had about $4,500 right out of the chute, and now she's stuck around a little over $5,000. So any help you can give us is greatly appreciated, and you're the ones who make this possible. 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We are deeply grateful for everyone who donates. We pray for you daily here at Relevant Radio, which is the best way we can say thank you. But in a few minutes we'll have the miracle moment, and Relevant Radio changes lives. And it's not Doug Hinderer who changes lives. It's not Timmery who changes lives. It's not Patrick Mendoit. It's Relevant Radio. And we're simply the paintbrush in the hands of the artist. And the artist is Christ himself, who is using Relevant Radio to strengthen people's faith, to bring people back to the faith, to bring them back into union with him and his church. And it is such important work that we're doing. Lives are being changed. Souls are being saved. But we can't do that without the resources to keep the lights on and keep powering up all the antennas we've got, 225 of them across the country, all of which we own, so we can't be canceled. We don't have to be politically correct. We can give you the straight truth, the straight Catholic truth, according to Jesus Christ and his Holy Roman Catholic Church. And as a result of that, lives and souls are changed. We need your help, though. Any amount. 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
1: Katie just gave $33 in Blaine, Minnesota. 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
1: Marie Kessler is my guest. She wrote the book Desist, Detrans, Detox on the issue of transgenderism. We're kind of walking through the HHS report. I want to shift gears to back to school and protecting our kids across the board from gender confusion. Mary's on the line from California. Mary, welcome to Trending. What's your question today on the transgender issue?
11: Yeah, I have children.
1: Oh, go ahead. We can hear you. Go ahead.
11: Oh, sorry. Oh, okay, good. Yeah, I have two children, 4 and 6 years old. And, you know, how you mentioned, like, you're in the hospital and you see all these signs and my kids are starting to read. And I guess I'm just wondering if you have any concrete examples of, like, how we can educate them without really having them lose their innocence at the same time. I don't know if there's, like, a balance or, like, yeah, if you have any advice on that.
1: Yeah, this is a great question. While you kind of think about this as well, Maria, this is something I spent a lot of time thinking about, Mary. And my kids are similar age, 5, 3, and 1. And I can tell you what I do. You know, I look at just the reality of the importance of being frank about what our body parts are called, affirming male, female differences. So body parts like that, we're able to name our body parts and have comfort with them. And that's part of what makes you a female, or that's what part of what makes you a boy. So from an early age, like, just being honest, not that we need to throw those words around there all the time. We still use them with delicacy and modesty. It's kind of a giggle within our family, both sides. My in-laws and mine are sometimes a little startled when my children can use the proper anatomical language for body parts and they're comfortable with it. So I think that's part of it that's very important, because we know some of those key distinguishing differences without overly talking about it. Like, okay, I'm cleaning this body part now. I'm cleaning this body part, so they can name it. And there's this claiming of it. I also think it's really important that we're saying things like, you're such a beautiful little girl. You're just like mommy, or you remind me of aunt so-and-so, like affirming little parts of that femaleness that helps them along the way in development is so important. I know, Maria, you have some thoughts as well, and I have some others I can share, but I'd love for you to jump in here.
12: Yeah, I love what you said. Yes, affirming the child, the whole child, that, you know, God made you exactly the way he wants you to be. It's so easy to get scared about what's out in the culture. And of course, we want to inoculate our children from it, but we want to teach them truth. We can teach them truth in ways that don't damage their innocence. I think about what someone told me. You may have heard this before. When bank employees are being trained to recognize counterfeit bills, they're not shown all of the dozens and hundreds of ways that people counterfeit bills. What they look at is the real bill. They examine the real bill. They see how it feels, what the ink looks like, what all the printing on it is. They recognize the real deal. So when a counterfeit comes in front of them, they immediately know it's wrong. And we Wow. can do this with our kids. We want to share the truth with them. My organization, Advocates Protecting Children, we put out a single lesson for a Sunday school class. And it never once mentions gender, transgender, sexuality, or anything. But it teaches children three things. One, God made people male and female. That's all there is. There's nothing else. There's boys and girls. There's men and women. That's the way it is. The second lesson, not everybody knows that. Some people might tell you something different, and isn't that sad that not everybody knows truth, but you do? And then the third lesson is what Timmeri just said. God made you exactly the way he wants you to be. He made you a little girl. He made you a little boy. You're made in the image of God intentionally. Those three things will go a long way in inoculating your children when they do see those lies in the culture. When a teacher presents them the gender unicorn, they'll know, oh, mom told me that some people don't know the truth. But I'm glad mom told me the truth.
1: Yeah, and I think that, like you said, you don't even have to talk anything explicit at this young age, but it's affirm, affirm, affirm. And I find, you know, Mary, when you're asking a question about your four-year-old and your six-year-old, it comes up so naturally with my little kids who are 5, 3, and 1. You know, we have the youngest is a boy, the older two are girls. They love the world of make-believe and creating these worlds and dress-up clothes. And conversations come up naturally when different people want to be different characters. And one of the kids protests because they're being labeled as one of the boys from a particular story. And I always say, you don't have to, I actually first always try to redirect. How about we pretend instead of mom and dad that we're two aunties or we're two sisters? So I try not to force, but to push in a different direction. If one of them does, which often they don't, wants to pretend they're one of the male characters, I say, okay, but that's pretend. And you can't really be that. And so, you know, we have conversations about how make-believe is fun, but distinguishing the two. And I know my 3-year-old and 5-year-old have had a lot of questions just at the very beginning of, you know, my little boy who, okay, maybe he's around the house without a shirt on, or his swimsuit all summer doesn't include a shirt. Well, why is it that he doesn't have a shirt on, but I do? And, you know, part of that is helpful to explain because, you know, mom nurses and they can understand the difference in how male and female chests are different. Wow, look at the ability for a little girl. A woman can actually feed her baby. Boys can't do that. Women can actually carry babies in their tummy. So I think that affirmation, but also appreciation, is a huge difference that's made, rather than actually getting into any of the debating elements here as well. Maria, I'd love to hear any other elements you have recommendations for, especially as we get into that back to school and a little bit of the older kids' age.
12: Yeah, and I was just thinking the same thing. The conversations that you're going to have with a 4, 5, 6-year-old are going to be quite different than the ones you have with a 12, 13, 14-year-old. So if you're dealing with an older child, you know, by the time kids get to be 12 or 13, they know everything mom and dad believe. They already know what you believe about these things. And so that's the time for you to start asking them questions. If they come home and they say, oh, you know what? Bobby said today that he's a girl now and we're all supposed to call him a she. Oh, so what do you think about that?
1: Yes.
12: And let the child come out with what he or she thinks. Very often your kids, they know what you think and they probably agree with you, but give them that opportunity to walk through it. And then you can ask those guiding questions. Yeah, what do you think the Bible says about that? Like, you know, what does God have to say about that? But with the younger kids, you really are teaching them and telling them what the truth is. And if they come home from school with some of this stuff, I would really encourage, I know it's a hard thing, but if your kids are in a school that is teaching this stuff, the best thing you can do is get them out of that school. Yep. It's very, very hard for a child to be living to, you know, lie in one place and a truth in another place. You know, if you can get them out, definitely. If you can't, you've really got to just go on the offensive of knowing what's happening, being ahead of it as much as you can, and just keep reiterating the truth to your children.
1: You mentioned earlier the trifecta of what you mentioned when people are seeing their kids struggling with their identity. You mentioned what you guys advocate is getting them out of the school, away from the smartphone, and away from social media. And that's really has a huge success rate. But when the parents choose not to remove those three very severe exposure points, where that's when they're struggling. And it isn't just with gender crisis. It's with so many elements of what our youth are struggling with. So monitoring this is key. But what I find right now, Maria, is a little more sneaky. Over the last, really, I would say year and a half, more adults are on board with saying, hey, we do need to protect children from this gender transition trend, at least protect children. So you're seeing more policies in that direction. In majority of states, we're being told it's being pulled out of various state curriculums, but we're finding that there's still those activists who are either going rogue against policies and or who are just sneaking it in there. What advice do you have for parents in really watching and monitoring what their kids are exposed to, both through content coming in, but also through just conversations with their kids to keep an eye out?
12: Mm-hmm. Yeah, it is hard. Everything in the culture is just tearing down the family and pushing, you know, our kids in directions we don't want them to go. First of all, no child under the age of 16 should have a smartphone. I will say that blanket. Smartphones open up the door to every predator in the world to come into your child's bedroom. And that's really what's happening. If your child needs a phone, your younger child needs a phone, like they're on sports teams, they need to be able to reach you, flip phone. That's all they need. They can call, they can text, and it's not connecting them to the social media world, to all of the predators in the world. Social media is an unregulated cesspool. No one under 18 should have social media accounts, in my opinion. And I'm right on the edge of saying no one over 18 either, because it's just an awful place for everybody. So those two things alone will protect your child from a lot of activists that are out there and influencers looking for them. If your child's in school, especially a young child, get in the school as much as you can. Volunteer to help the teacher. Just get in there, because you will see what's on the walls. You'll see what books are in the classroom. You'll hear what the teacher's saying, and you'll just know. There's no better thing than just being there in person. Even if it's just once a month, once every couple of months, just get in there. If you can't get the child out of the public school, then you go in, and that'll help you see a lot.
1: I have a friend who has been volunteering at her kid's local elementary school. She always thought, it's not that bad. It's not that big of a deal. It's just elementary school. And she goes, Timmery, you have no idea how bad it is. She said, I have never in my whole life wanted to homeschool my kids, and I want to homeschool my kids now. It is a mission field in there, and I'm realizing my kids just cannot be here. And it was just point blank for her, and she thought it was safe up until this point. And so I think that the element here is important to really recognize. We have to be bulldogs out there, really watching for the sneakiness of the content that's leaking in. I'm with you. Someone asked me the other day, what's a trending issue that people need to be aware of right now and really keep their eye on? And I say it's technology, because all of us, from the adult who's actually trying to decrease use and is more self-aware to the child, technology, social media, the screens, we have all incurred very negative habits that get in the way of prayer, get in the way of relationships, get in the way of our responsibilities to people within our home or at work. And we really need to start cutting down on understanding how we live through the latest technology and how it does or doesn't enter our household. My guest today has been Maria Keffler. Maria, you are a powerhouse on this transgender issue. You can find Maria online at her website, advocatesprotectingchildren.org. That's advocatesprotectingchildren.org. I'm linking to it in the social media notes, along with her book, 10 out of 10 recommend the read. It's De-Cis, De-Trans, and Detox, Getting Your Child Out of the Gender Cult, or put it another way, keeping your child from ever falling into it by really being aware. So go read the book, check out her website. She's a great resource. We'll include some of the other resources she's mentioned. I'll be back in a moment discussing really how important it is. A lot of the readings at Mass over the last couple of weeks have mentioned this, the importance of the third commandment. What's the third commandment? Keeping holy the Lord's day. Why is this a game changer for us as Catholics? And what changes do we need to make? More on that in just a moment.
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14: The keep going guy.
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14: That guy. 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Mm. Right after that, I got diagnosed with prostate cancer and I started going through the whole process of the testing and the ridiculous procedures. And that guy's voice kept coming into my head, keep going, keep going. And in a weird way, that was one of the things that got me through the whole process.
16: Oh, really? That's cool.
14: 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So that, I'm giving you a testimony, but the real thing that got me through was a little prayer called Jesus, I trusted you, and I used that all the time.
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0: Hey, welcome back to Trending with Timmery. I am Doug Hinder, hanging out with Timmery here during her hour, coming to you asking you to help us continue to provide miracle moments. 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Who else is doing this? And the content that Timmery had and the guests that she had on here for the past 45 minutes who's speaking the truth about what's going on with this barbaric transitioning industry. Where else are you going to find guests like that speaking this kind of truth? I don't know anywhere else. Certainly no secular media is going to do the kinds of things that we're doing here, bringing you the real truth and alerting you to the unbelievable dangers that our children are subjected to out there. 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
1: A shout out to Mary, who just gave a second gift this week in Princeton, Minnesota of $100. And Marianne, who also just gave a second gift. She decided she could give a lot more than she did the first time. And she just gave $1,000. Thank you for that. Along with
0: that
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1: Okay, so two Fridays ago, I was so tired, just feeling beaten down. Life has just been pummeling our way lately. You can pray for us. I would appreciate that. And I went, okay, and I never do this. I just opened my Bible and went, okay, I'm going to read whatever's there. And the verse that came up, I don't have it memorized, but it was about keeping holy the Lord's Day and the importance of rest on Sunday. And I went, okay, touche, Lord. I love this. How are you calling me to double down right now? Because I think I've shared my story on this. Because if you know, the third commandment is to keep holy the Lord's Day. And it's important to recognize that it's one of the first few commandments. And the commandments come first and greatest importance. I am the Lord your God. You shall have no strange gods before me. Like, hey, I'm God. You aren't. Others aren't. No other object is. Then you have the second commandment. keep holy God's name. Then we come to the third commandment. Keep holy the Lord's day. How do we honor that day of rest? How do we honor it for the Lord's day? And I was struck by, hey, here I am, just like the chaos of what has been reigning of late on our family. So, okay, Lord, double down on honoring Sunday. But I had to really rethink, well, what does that look like? Because we don't do work on Sundays. We keep it light to the best of our ability in terms of cooking and even clean up on Sundays. Try not to like overly catch up on dishes or whatever it is, or do any cleaning in general. I try not to even fold my laundry on Sundays. Because I remember when I was in college, I was overwhelmed by school. I was taking graduate courses as an undergraduate student. They were really hard academic courses. And I hit a point where I was just at a breaking point. And I went, what can I do differently here? And I just received in prayer, you know what, Timmy? Don't do any homework anymore on Sundays. I went, really? I'm studying theology and business. I'll leave the, you know, business stuff aside, but I can't not. I was having to read the equivalent of probably about 8 books a week. I don't even know how it was possible, but we did it. And I remember just sitting here going, well, okay, I won't do homework on Sundays. I'm going to kind of just clear out the schedule. And since then, I really tried to take seriously this commandment, because what I saw happen was this. My time was duplicated. I had more time to get homework done. I was better at getting homework done. I'm telling you, God was duplicating in so many ways the graces, because I finally was understanding, keep holy the Lord's day. It's not just that we're supposed to rest. It's not even that we're not supposed to do good. We're supposed to do good, but there's things we need to do to break the rhythm of our week and to hand it over to God. And so this past Sunday at Mass, when the reading from Isaiah 56 came up, it reminded me again, just 2 days after I had opened up scripture and the reminder was, rest on Sundays, keep holy the Lord's day. Well, what was said at the first reading in Mass this past Sunday? It talked about how all the theme was how we need to understand that faith, salvation, grace is available to all of us. That was the theme of some of the readings. But the key part in Isaiah was that what sets you apart as being one of his servants is that we keep the Sabbath free, that we are honoring God's covenant, what the third commandment is. So how can we better do that? Really change our lives and unite them and rest in the Lord.
0: Hey, welcome back. I'm Doug Hinderer, hanging out with Timmery here for the next 5 minutes. And this will be the end of the pledge drive for Timmery and for me today. The pledge drive ends tomorrow at 5 p.m. So Mary Jen Hindert and Training with Timmery, we will not be coming to you. So this is your last opportunity to show support for Timmery and for her show and the great content. Today's show, I think, was just fascinating, and content you're not going to get anywhere else in the media. And the world so needs this kind of content. That's what we bring to you. We need your help. We're entirely supported and funded by you, the listeners. Any amount is unbelievably appreciated, and it's a dollar for dollar match. So your $1 becomes two, your $1,000 becomes $2,000, and no amount too big or too small. So what do we got going here? Mary up in Vancouver, Washington, $103, anonymous at $206.
1: Donor.
0: Yeah. Yeah, new donor. Yeah, Mary, God bless you. Thank you for that.
1: Thank you.
0: Bridget in Orland Park, $100. We're so grateful, and we need all the help we could get. So we've got just a couple more minutes here to kind of close out the Doug and Timmery show here. For the last 2 hours, we're together when we come to you and ask for help. We're about $300 short of hitting that $8,000 mark, Timmery, in your hour. Maybe we can get a few people, three people perhaps, to step up at $100 level here as we close out this hour, which would put us over that $8,000 mark, which would mean an awful lot, I think, to both of us to do that.
1: Yes, yeah. Let's make the difference. Like, let's make the change. That is what we are called to do. And it's all by the grace of God. I was reading something the other day, Doug, about how we should teach young children about the things they have and the things we give to them as parents. And it was saying, you know, we need to teach the kids that everything they have is a privilege and gift from their parents, but ultimately everything mm-hmm. the parents have is a gift from God, and how we need to really help them understand as children that everything we have, okay, yes, it's your income, but really that was a job gifted to you by God. The gifts you have are gifted to you by God. Like understanding we need to surrender it all over to Him. And I know right now things have been different in the economy. A lot of people, I was just talking to someone the other day who said, my grocery bill has tripled in the last couple of years. Yeah, and she said, no one's talking about that. No one's saying it. So when I say, I get it, that what you are giving, whether it's Matthew or Christina or Katie, it can be a stretch right now to give. It can be challenging. Yeah. But I know that when we make this offering to our Lord, we take seriously the commandment that we're being called to give and to give 10% of our income, that just giving a little bit is one step closer to really living in that spirit that we're called to live in.
0: Well, it's, you know, right, exactly, right? And it's prayer, fasting, and almsgiving, right? Yes. Those are the three ways that we show God how much we love Him and the three ways that we pray. And so this is the opportunity for some almsgiving, right? We have an obligation to support our church and to support God's work. Well, our mission here is to bring Christ to the world through the media. That's an important apostolate. You know how important it is because you listen to us, because you get something out of this show. So no matter how small, what my favorite gift today was a woman who called in living in her car, and she gave $5, right? What a sacrificial gift that must have been for her. And so I just, we're so grateful for everybody. No amount's too big, too small. But we thank you. If you can do $25 a month or more, you are enrolled in the St. Joseph Society, which means we remember you every single day at Mass during the intentions and in our prayers, right? And a special Mass offered for you on March 19, May 1st, special prayers at the St. Joseph Oratory in Montreal, the National Shrine of St. Joseph. That's just to make a recurring gift. If you can come in at the $600 level, we have this beautiful Holy Family wall bas-relief. At the $1,200 level, St. Francis of Assisi statuette. The dollar a day level, Archbishop Fulton Sheen's book, The Greatest Commandment. 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
1: Thank you for supporting us and giving hope. We're so excited to join you in this mission. Shout out, thank you to Michelle, Bridget, Matthew, and Christina who just gave. You're next. Donate now and please pray for us this week. Thank you very much.
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19: Let's go to Joshua now in Hawthorne, Florida. Hello, Joshua.
20: Hi, Patrick.
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20: I want to make a brief comment. I'm a new listener. I've been listening to you and Relevant Radio for about 6 months now. I travel across the country all the time. I drive mostly because I don't like flying. But I was on an AM radio station. I came across Relevant Radio, and it was your show that was on, Patrick. And it just wonderful. It touched me. Yeah, it was just wonderful. And it's been your Relevant Radio. And I got the app right after that, and I've been listening every day ever since, and it's become a vessel for me if I need to pray or something like that. It just I turn Relevant Radio on, and it helps me if I'm having a bad day. It's been wonderful. I've been plagued with bad thoughts and things like that for many years due to my bad behavior and addictions, things like that.
19: But you sound a lot like a lot of people. You're
20: yes sir,
19: you're in
20: yes,
19: rather broad company. A lot of people experience the same thing. So tell me then, Joshua, you stumbled upon it. I assume you were looking for something to listen to, and then you found Relevant Radio.
20: 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You're my favorite. You and Cyrus are my favorite. Drew's great. Father Simon, everybody's great. 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
19: Welcome to the Inner Life, friends, the Spiritual Direction Show. Our Summer Pledge Drive is marching on. We've seen lots of generous listeners step forward and give hope. How about you? Still time to give to bring Christ to the world through the media. Let's call upon our Blessed Mother to intercede for us as we begin this hour with a memorare. Please pray with me. In the name of the Father, and of the Son, and of the Holy Spirit. Amen. Remember, O most gracious Virgin Mary, that never was it known that anyone who fled to thy protection, implored thy help, or sought thy intercession was left unaided. Inspired by this confidence, I fly unto thee, O Virgin of Virgins, my Mother. To thee do I come. Before thee I stand, sinful and sorrowful. O Mother of the Word Incarnate, despise not my petitions, but in thy mercy hear and answer me. Amen. In the name of the Father, and of the Son, and of the Holy Spirit. Amen. Well, you know, in his public ministry, Jesus was well known for not answering questions directly. The quintessential Jewish rabbi, he often responded to questions with another question, driving the conversation deeper and getting into the real heart of the matter. And to me, that's why one encounter recorded in the Gospels stands out. A scholar in the law approached Jesus and asked, "Teacher, which commandment in the law is the greatest?" And without even so much as a pause, Jesus answers the question simply, directly, with no parable or analogy. He just says, "You shall love the Lord your God with all your heart, with all your soul, and with all your mind. This is the greatest and first commandment." And then, without even being prompted, he offers another. "The second is like it," he says. "You shall love your neighbor as yourself. The whole law and the prophets depend on these two commandments." Love of God and love of neighbor. Today on the program, we're going to focus in on that second greatest commandment, the love of neighbor. Joining us as our spiritual director today is Father Michael Hurley. Father Michael is a Dominican priest of the province of the Most Holy Name of Jesus. Currently serving as pastor of St. Dominic's Parish in San Francisco. Good morning, neighbor. How are you today, Father?
25: Loving it.
19: Awesome. We may be separated by many miles, but I still consider you my neighbor, Father.
25: Indeed. Likewise.
19: Yeah, very good. Very good. I am excited to talk about love of neighbor today because there's so many ways that we could get into this. But let's just start out with that. I mean, this was a question that prompted Jesus to give a parable known to us all now as the parable of the Good Samaritan, right? And but the guy asked him, the guy asked Jesus, "So who is my neighbor?" So how would you answer that question, Father?
25: Yeah, well, I hesitate to do more than to illumine Christ's own words, frankly. But
19: hopefully you're not contradicting him.
25: No, but if to summarize, based on the parable itself, our neighbor is certainly anyone to whom the Lord puts in, if you will, the direct path of our care or responsibility or our notice, if you will. In other words, anyone for whom we see has a need can be regarded as our neighbor. And it kind of works both ways. It works in the sense of, I think, obviously the kind of gravity

0: I'm, you know, a Jewish person. I have the covenant. I know there's the in-group and the out-group. And so he puts the hero of the story as this Samaritan who's, you know, willing to kind of cross the lines, if you will, of ethnic, kind of cultural, identity in order to be of service. But it's the other way around too. So you can take that. And this is very well illustrated in that, if folks are familiar with series, The Chosen, they give a little bit of a different spin on this by when they have the person whom Jesus ends up caring for in the episode, not to spoil the episode, but
1: that's all right.
0: Long enough, just basically to have, the person whom Jesus cares for as the robbers, the people who actually beat the person who was left by the wayside, and he calls on James and John to have forgiveness towards them. So in other words, those for whom we have care and we don't necessarily have a natural empathy for or a natural connection with, but also those who, frankly, we come upon who have harmed us, who have injured us, who, in a sense, don't even require in a sense of strict justice, our help. And yet even those have a kind of divine command, or at least invitation to will their good. That is to love them with all of our heart in the same way we love God.
1: Yeah. And so the love of enemies, which Jesus also talks about, exactly. That's tied in directly with love of neighbor is what you're saying.
0: Absolutely, yeah. Those things sometimes where we put them kind of next to each other, but I think this one story gives a sense in which if you consider the parable as a whole and kind of play with it a little bit, if you will, you can see that implied in there. It's just basically anyone to whom comes in, who's on, if you will, the side of the road as we walk past, so to speak. Anyone who comes within our purview.
1: Yeah, yeah. Well, that's pretty widespread for a lot of us. I mean, especially if you live in an urban area, I suppose. But even I live in a rural area, and, you know, I see a number of people every day. So one of the things it suggests to me then is that it's incumbent upon us, if we're going to take this commandment seriously about love of neighbor, that in a sense, our radar should always be up. In other words, we should always be attentive to others around us and trying to perceive what their needs may be.
0: Absolutely. And I would say two things to this. First of all, as you say, the first thing is always, I think, for I think any of us to widen our scope of vision, like, okay, who's there? And I know this is always for myself, you know, we've got the, what we have to do every day, right? We've got our missions, our purposes, our programs for the day.
1: Yeah.
0: But, you know, there's always, the Lord always sends people and expectations that we don't expect. And so the Lord wants to, at the very beginning, to say, widen your horizon a little bit and be open to that. I know there's a story that I'm recalling in this moment of Benedict Rochelle, the wonderful CFR. He's walking with Mother Teresa, and, you know, he's dedicated his life to, you know, helping the poor, living this beautiful religious life, and he's walking down the street, and he had been walking past this person who was homeless on the street, and he said he was a little shamefaced because he walked past, and of course Mother bent down and talked and, you know, kind of, you know, gave him a word of solicitude. And he said, I walked past this person. I just, for all of his care and all of his, you know, giving of his life, he just failed to notice. So the first thing for, I think, all of us, even those among us who want or desire to have that sense of love of God in our life, the Lord is always kind of expanding our notice, if you will, or our awareness towards the neighbor amongst us. But then I think as certainly in terms of our life, the Lord, there is a, because love itself, and this maybe jumping too deep immediately, but there is always, because love is God and God is love, and God brings order to things. So you think the very creation itself is the ultimate act of love, bringing something into existence. He loves us into existence, but he does it in a certain order, with a certain method, with a certain completeness for each part coming on part. And so we do have to recognize, as you mentioned, you know, different various demands of our time and our care. St. Thomas Aquinas has a very, if you will, expansive a criterion for the order of love. That is, should we love, or how ought we to love God versus neighbor amongst even our neighbor? How ought we to love, you know, we just mentioned, like, the homeless person on the street versus, you know, our spouse or our family member or, you know, someone whom we have care of, as me as a pastor of souls, right? So the idea is that even though

0: we should have, if you will, the widest notice so that everyone is included as neighbor, even amongst how we love our neighbor. There is a certain order, and to invert that order would actually be subvert the fullness of love itself.
1: Yeah, yeah. Wow, that's a profound insight there, and I think we're going to get into that a little bit more. We're talking about love of neighbor today with Father Michael Hurley, and taking your calls and comments, maybe some questions you have about what does love, the practice of love of neighbor, mean? Maybe you're facing a particular situation right now that really you could use some advice on, well, how do I love my neighbor in this circumstance? Is something required of me? Is something incumbent upon me to act or to speak in a certain way? Give us a call. 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The number again, 888-914-9149. 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
3: 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This is Peter Atkinson here with Deacon Patrick during Relevant Radio's Summer Pledge Drive. And our theme this pledge drive is Give Hope. And you can give hope to those who need it, whether they be your children or your grandchildren or your neighbors or maybe your coworkers, by being a member of the St. Joseph Society, just like Father Rocky was talking about. 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Depending on, you know, how I like my coffee black, so that would probably be my three coffees a week. 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Anyway, too far down that rabbit hole. 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You'll get spiritual benefits. We remember you in our daily Mass and prayers. If you ever tune into Relevant Radio's Mass, you'll hear us pray for all the members of the St. Joseph Society. There's going to be a special Mass for you offered on March 19th and May 1st, St. Joseph feast days. And then Father Rocky goes to St. Joseph's Oratory in Montreal, Canada, and he prays for all the intentions of the members of the St. Joseph Society, and also at the National Shrine of St. Joseph in Wisconsin. The intentions are prayed there as well. And then, and this is just a fun Christmas gift, we actually send a physical exclusive thank you gift to all the members of the St. Joseph Society, and that's meant to inspire your faith. I think in the past it's been a like pouch for your rosary that has St. Joseph printed on it, as well as other ways to thank you for being part of Relevant Radio. 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
1: 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We're so grateful for all that you give. Thank you.

0: Welcome back to The Inner Life. So grateful that you're with us. Father Michael Hurley is with us as well, as we're talking about love of neighbor today. Father, we left off just before a little break there about St. Thomas Aquinas and an order to love as well. And I think this is one of the things that oftentimes, well, I'll back up a step and say that I thought it was rather humorous, although in a very telling way, when you were saying that, yes, oftentimes, what, maybe regularly, maybe daily, God has things that he drops into our schedule that are unexpected. And these are all, I suppose, in my better days, are be able to be viewed as opportunities to practice love of neighbor. And yet oftentimes I find myself not so pleased with these kind of detours that the Lord throws in my way. So I guess one of the first questions I would have is specifically, how do I bring myself to at least welcome, or at least recognize that when maybe my schedule isn't going according to what I planned, maybe the Lord is at work?
1: Yeah, I think the first thing to say is to be gentle, or at least don't be disappointed if your natural feeling or emotion is one of annoyance or irritation or frustration or exasperation, right? In other words, there's an old story of the porter Acme monastery, and right, he's got what he has to do every day, and he just, as the story goes on, he basically just spends the whole day answering the door, right? When he's about to, you know, sweep the floor or mop this or tidy this up, someone else is at the door and they want something. And he spends the whole day basically answering the door. And at the end of the day, he says, I haven't done anything. And then he looks up and then, you know, kind of realizes, the Lord kind of tells him in his night prayers, you know, you help this person, you advise this person, and all the things he did. Uh-huh. And he thought, oh, okay, Lord. So in other words, his annoyance and the natural annoyance we have that certainly I think most people can relate to is if the interruption or the need of someone interrupts our plans or our annoyance, you don't have to focus on being like, oh, I'm such a good person because I naturally see it as some invitation or some wonderful way I can express my love to the Lord. You focus rather on the actual just saying, okay, no matter how I feel about this, I'm just going to get up and answer the door, so to speak. Yeah. In other words, it doesn't take, even if your emotions run counter to what you ought to do, love is not an emotion. We certainly can often relate those two or conflate those two, but as the old band Chicago says, it's more than a feeling, right? And so
0: I think that's Boston, actually, Father.
1: Okay, yeah, you're right, you got me. Very good. You're Boston, yeah, you know.
0: I think we're of the same era there, so.
1: I think we are, so you got it. I like it, I love it. Okay, yeah. Boston, yeah, it's more than a feeling, and so don't put a lot of it, I guess, I always say it for myself too, you don't have to focus a lot of energy in trying to summon the quote-unquote right feelings. I mean, if they're there, they're there, but don't let the feelings be in control, especially if there are feelings of annoyance, from actually kind of doing it. I think of here, like the parable of the son who says no to go out in the, you know, his first instinct is, nah, I'm not going out to the vineyard. And yet, what does he do? He goes out. And so it's just like, it's all, it's just getting out in the field, answering the door. Well, whatever the action is, you don't spend a lot of time fretting about your emotional response to it or trying to correct that. Just put all your energy into just getting up and going out in the field, or getting up and answering the door. Does that make sense?
0: Yes, definitely. Yeah. Keen insight there. And I love that you brought in that parable too, because Jesus asked which one of these did his father's will. It was the one who initially said, nope, not going to do it. Yep. And then just decided, yeah, all right, for whatever reason. He doesn't even give us a reason. He said, well, I'm going to go do it. So yeah, getting up and answering the door, as you said, that's really good. But I think another thing, when you talk about the order of love, so to speak, that, you know, there are those who are closest to us, and hopefully there's a bit of an emotional attachment, of course, to our spouse, to our children, to our parents, to our family, you know, and to our close friends, those sorts of things. That would seem to drive us to look primarily to caring for them. And I think, though, that maybe something that we encounter on a relatively regular basis is, okay, I have this opportunity to do something for someone. You know, I'm just making this up off the top of my head here, Father, but let's say I'm done with the day's work. I'm going to go home. I'm going to have dinner with my wife and kids. you know, and I'm on my way home and I see somebody broken down by the side of the road, you know, changing a tire or something like that. And, you know, what do I do? How do I make that decision about what is more loving, to get home to my wife and kids or to take the 10, 15, 30 minutes that it would take to stop and help this guy?
1: Yeah, no, I mean, as you get, and it's wonderful to give a concrete example. I think that particular example certainly is going to be a prudential decision. But I mean, I think the quote unquote way to start is you do have a more of a responsibility to being present to your wife and your spouse and children and your family than you do to someone broken down on the side of the road. That's just, I mean, that's what Aquinas says. And I think that's a fact. But having said that, there are times when the Lord, you know, calls us to do something that would be maybe above and beyond a bit of heroism that says, you know what, you're not, the 15 minutes or the 20 minutes that you might spend there is not going to in any way diminish your relationship with your spouse or your family. And it could mean the world, you know, in other words, the upside, if you will, or the ability of you to make a difference to someone who might be struggling to change, if you see, especially if they're struggling or they're looking in distress, to be helpful outweighs that. So certainly it is, there's a weighing of goods there. But I guess the question I often get being in an urban environment is people who just genuinely feel bad when, you know, there's a number of folks who are asking for money, who are homeless or out on the street asking for money. And they say, I don't often give money and I feel so bad about it. And I guess my response to that is, you know, the Lord and even, you know, the tradition about almsgiving is not necessarily to give everyone what they want, but to ask, what could I truly give, and what do they need in this moment, right? And so especially in the reality of where we are, I just have to admit, giving money to folks, and this is the work with the Mother Teresa group here too as well in the city, they don't give money because they know that's not going to be the most helpful thing you can do to someone who might be struggling in that particular way. And so there's not necessarily the most obvious thing. Sometimes isn't the best thing. It can kind of come from an empathy, but there's always an ordering to that. So I guess that it's any particular situation is going to be a matter of prudence. And this is where, if we start the day by saying, Lord, you know, help me to do your will, thy kingdom come, and help me to see those in need and respond, he's going to give those opportunities to us. And so we respond as best we can there.
0: Mm-hmm. Yeah, it's an excellent point. And even just imagining the, you know, guy broken down on the way home from work, that scenario, I guess what's going through my mind too, is it might alter some too. I know in my own formation for the permanent diaconate, I mean, this is one of the things my formator stressed, is that, you know, your first obligation is to your wife and family. Now, it might be one thing if I stopped off once to help a guy who was broken down by the side of the road on my way home to be with my wife and kids. But it would be something else if it seemed like, you know, a majority of the time I was finding somebody to help out on my way home. That might be a little bit revealing of something else that's going on there that's not so godly.
1: Absolutely. And that's a great example. It's kind of like what the Lord says, the poor you will have with you always, right? And that's not an excuse not to help. But in other words, there'll always be someone in need. But the question is, in this moment, what's the Lord really asking you to do? And I think of, and this is not to cast aspersions, but I think of some of at least very famous, say, like missionaries to the, you know, to at the time, the Third World, that are historical. And you read their story and it seems heroic, but then you find out that they've, you know, abandon their family and they have a home back in whatever there is. You think, gosh, I wonder if that, I mean, not to diminish maybe the heroic work they did and, you know, being, you know, building houses and bringing infrastructure to the Third World, but a kind of charity begins in the home is really a medieval phrase that comes into our day. And that's really what the Lord calls us to.
0: True enough. Father Michael Hurley with us today. We're talking about love of neighbor. If you got questions, a situation that you're facing, wondering how do I best love my neighbor, give us a call. 888-914-9149, 888-914-9149, or send us an email, innerlife@relevantradio.com. But for now, it's time to check in with Peter and see how things are going with our pledge drive. 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
2: 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We have so many amazing ways to thank you for being part of Relevant Radio. If you're able to give at the dollar a day level, the 365 day level, that we'll be able to send you a book written by Archbishop Fulton Sheen called The Greatest Commandment. If you can give at the $600 level or more, there's a beautiful, I'm holding it in studio, it's this bas relief of the Holy Family, which you can hang maybe next to your door, so every time you go out, you remember the Holy Family and ask for their intercession. And then for gifts of $1,200 or more, we're able to send you a statuette of St. Francis of Assisi. Whatever you can come in at, whatever you can do to help continue Relevant Radio's mission, we want you to call that number, 877-291-0123, for one reason and one reason only, which is we love Jesus, Christ has changed our lives, and we want to bring Christ's love to as many people as possible. Deacon.
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0: 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Today here on The Inner Life, we're with Father Michael Hurley as our spiritual director, and we are talking about love of neighbor, taking your calls at 888-914-9149. Again, that's 888-914-9149. Let's take a phone call, Father. Let's go to Karen calling in from Portland, Oregon. Hello, Karen. Good morning.
11: Hi, good morning. Can you hear me okay?
0: Yeah, just fine. Go ahead.
11: Okay. I was just listening to Father explain that giving money to the homeless is not necessarily the best thing. I wanted to call in because I'm always so conflicted about that point, because I've been told so often, don't give them money because they could use it for drugs. And at the same time, I feel like if that's all I have to give at the moment, it's different in winter because I always keep blankets and stuff, so I can give them a blanket. But in the summer or good weather, all I have to give is money. And I've always thought, okay, well, what they do, I mean, you give for yourself as well. So what happens to the money after you give it is kind of for God to take care of. And then there's the quotation in scripture of our Lord that says, to him who asks, turn not away. So what are your thoughts about all that, Father?
1: Yeah, no, Karen, it's an excellent observation. And I guess I would start by saying I didn't mean to imply earlier that it's absolutely wrong to give money. I just that most people think that's the primary way and maybe even the exclusive way to be helpful, especially if that's what people are directly asking for. So I guess I wanted to just push back on that a little bit and say it's not necessarily the most helpful. But you're absolutely right. What someone does with it, it doesn't diminish the act of the gift either for oneself or that action itself. So in some ways, we can't say like, well, I won't give money simply because I know I can judge this person won't do anything good with it or won't do the best thing with it. But you also have to, at a sense, as you say, it can often be more helpful if there are, if you know, you're giving a blanket or you're giving a meal. Like here at our parish, we make sandwiches. And so we have a young adults and youth, we make sandwiches. And then we're able to then give, you know, go out and give sandwiches and give other, you know, food items and food and drink rather than money, because that's frankly what people are asking for. So, so yeah, just even like keeping bottles of water when you're taking a walk and you're just giving, if someone says, do you have any money? I say, well, I've got, you would like some water. And it's interesting because sometimes people are delighted, and those are the kind of people you're just like, oh, great. They're just there. they're just happy for anything. And I will say the even giving food and water, some people just, they just want money and they're like, nope, we don't want food. We don't want anything. Yeah. And so that becomes clear that there's more going on there than we can possibly help. But I'll say this too, though, Karen, and because we might not instinctually think about it, but even I notice for myself, sometimes it's hard, or your first instinct is to kind of brush by the person, or if you're driving it, but to even just stop for a moment and just look them in the face, like look them in the eye and smile and say, God bless you. Like, I don't have any, like Peter says to the cripple, you know, silver and gold have I none, but I'll give you what I have. Now, he certainly works a miracle there, but even if the Lord isn't asking you to work a miracle, just the acknowledgments of who they are as a person, a smile and a word of blessing, is not to be undervalued or to be diminished in any way.
0: That's a really
1: so I don't
0: good
1: know
0: thought.
1: If that's helpful, Karen.
0: Yeah, I think that's a really good hope. Karen, do you want to respond?
11: Oh, that's just very helpful because, I like the idea of blessing them or having some water or food. Because sometimes I run out of cash too because I live in Portland and the homeless are everywhere.
1: Yes.
11: But I just always feel so guilty about just passing them by and not giving them anything. So,
1: and I guess my point is you always have something to give because you have just the warmth of who you are, the blessing of who you are. And so just to relate to them, not as someone who's in your way, but someone who's a real person who, you know, even just say God bless you, or if they want to say something, just to even be a listening ear. So whatever it is, you can always bring the gift of your presence.
0: Seems like there's a lot of consolation, too, in those words from, what ended up being the anointing of David as king over Israel, right? That the Lord doesn't, we look on the external external appearance, but the Lord looks upon the heart. He can see the heart of the giver and the heart of the recipient. And, let's, in those types of situations, I think oftentimes it's leaving the judging up to him about, you know, exactly how this is going down. But Karen, thank you. I appreciate the call and the question, and Father, your response as well. 888-914-9149. If you want to talk about loving your neighbor and what that exactly means, how does that play itself out, maybe in specific situations in your life, 888-914-9149. Well, a lot of these things, again, these things come up, and I asked already about the order of love, you know, helping the guy by the side of the road or getting home to my wife and kids, that sort of thing. But also, there can be neighbors who are in our lives on a regular basis, maybe even daily basis, that, you know what, I don't like them all that much. How do I love them then, Father?
1: Yeah, no, it's with much difficulty.
0: That's right.
1: No, it does kind of blend into not only neighbor, because neighbor is that sense of to whom it applies, and it's that wide scope. But here, if you have a particular annoyance or dislike, or even if it's just a fleeting thing, I have to say, you know, in my capacity as pastor and a spiritual director and confessor, you know, people will be like, you know, I love my spouse, you know, I would die for my spouse, I do anything, but I just don't like them right now.
0: Yeah.
1: I'm just annoyed with them. Or something, what I'm saying, even those whom we know we love, we can be annoyed with. So I say that to extrapolate the fact that for those who we just don't have any kind of natural affection for, the way we love them is the way that we just continue to, at least this is my kind of litmus test, we ask God to bless them in the same way we ourselves would want to be blessed, and that we choose to act, once again, the golden rule, as if how we would want them to treat us. So in other words, you kind of, and it's maybe not the highest bar, the most heroic bar, and maybe I'll get to that in a minute, but at least at the base level to say, Lord, help me, even though I just really, this person is just not, especially if they've hurt me or wounded me or are indifferent toward me in a way that really kind of is lacking on their part. Help me to just will their good. Bless them the same way you bless me. And if I need to take part in that, you know, it'll be difficult for me, but help me to do it. So asking the Lord, not necessarily that you love them, but that God loves them through you, if that makes sense. In other words, you don't have to summon the requisite resource to love them because, frankly, they're a dirty, rotten scoundrel. They're mean as a snake or whatever. But the God who loves them for whatever reason, because Christ died for them.
0: Yes.
1: So evidently God loves them. And so you're like, Lord, you love them for some reason. Fill me with that love you have for them so I can imitate or mirror or be the agent or the instrument of that particular love you have for them. In other words, you become you feel more like an ambassador or a messenger than you having to actually summon it, if that makes sense.
0: Yeah. Well, yeah. Yeah. God proves his love for us in this, and that while we were yet sinners, that's when Christ died for us. And as St. Paul said, 2 Corinthians, right, that we are ambassadors for Christ, and that's exactly the way what he's called us to do. Father Michael Hurley is with us today. We're talking about love of neighbor and taking your calls. Your comments and questions on Love of Neighbor at 888-914-9149, 888-914-9149. Some of you have seen rather miraculous ways in which that love of a neighbor has come about and how the Lord has worked in other people's lives and in your own life. We call those miracle moments here on Relevant Radio, and during our pledge drive, we love to share them with you. 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
13: For our second decade, let's go back to Texas in Round Rock. Susan, how can we pray for you today?
14: Hello, Ed. I'm calling you with a praise report. I called you back in October from the Houston Methodist Hospital Chapel, where my son had undergone a liver transplant, and he was in ICU, and I don't think I could talk because I was crying so hard and just begging everyone to pray. I have to tell you that we saw miracle after miracle. It was unbelievable what God was doing for that child. And we are so grateful, and I cannot tell enough people how great God is and how much prayers are powerful. Thank you so much to everybody who prayed, and to God Almighty most of all.
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2: 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I am able to be broadcasting here in our beautiful studios in Lincolnshire, where all we do here with Deacon Patrick, all we do day in, day out, is try to form ourselves and our audience in Christ and bring people closer to Christ. And we do that through your generosity. 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You are walking right alongside us, trying to accomplish this mission, this great proclamation that Christ gave us, which is to proclaim the gospel to all peoples. 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We're looking for about 40 more people this hour. I think we can do it. We've had 32 people so far. So if we could get another, 30 or 40, that would put us very nicely on pace. Unfortunately, we're a bit behind where we want to be. Mm. We're going to be, at the end of this day, 80% of the way done this week, but we're still only at about 58% of our way to goal.
0: Yeah, I was just thinking the same thing. I was looking at that right up at the top of our pledge drive ticker, as we have on our computer screens here. It says goal, $3 million. That's where we need to be by 5 p.m. tomorrow. That's not far away, folks, and we're at 58% right now, which means that we are a bit behind where we need to be. Can you be one of those people to step forward and give a gift of any amount right now? It is doubled dollar for dollar. This is the time to do it. Step forward and give that gift now. And maybe that can be $20. Thank you so much for $20. If it can be $200, thank you so much for $200. If it can be $2,000, thank you so much for $2,000. 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A $20,000 gift. 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We are grateful.

0: back to the Inner Life during our spring or summer pledge drive. Get my seasons right here. My name is Deacon Patrick Conley. My thanks to Charles Beery, who's producing the show for us today, to Tim Hine, who's on the phones for us today, and to our spiritual director, Father Michael Hurley, pastor of St. Dominic Parish in the Archdiocese of San Francisco. And we are talking again about love of neighbor, taking your calls, comments, questions at 888-914-9149, 888-914-9149, or send us an email, innerlife@relevantradio.com. I'm going to pick you up where you left off there, Father, right before that last break. And that was, you were saying, kind of at the base level, at least, the thing that we need to do when we don't necessarily like our neighbor, but need to love, that you were saying that, yeah, we become ambassadors for the love of God, and we kind of throw it to God and say, all right, God, give me your love to give to this person. And but you did make mention, you made mention of something, you said something like that may not be the most heroic bar of love of neighbor, which could go beyond that. And it sounded like you might have had something in mind. Did you have something in mind about what the most heroic way of love of neighbor is?
1: Absolutely. And it has to do with seeing our neighbor as, and it just like we love our neighbor for God's sake, we love God in the way that he loves creation. And this is the creation itself. So to just give a little context, this is directly from Catherine of Siena, the wonderful doctor of the church. And in her beautiful dialogue, she is dialoguing, if you will, heart to soul with our Lord himself. And she really has this kind of crisis. It's a moment when she realizes that all of human love, loving our neighbor or even loving God, will always fall short of how God loves us, precisely because it will always be what she calls a kind of second love, or a love of response. In other words, as the scripture says, before we love God, God loved us, right?
0: Yeah,
1: in other words,
0: true.
1: God always has that love of initiative. Like, before anything else happens, God love always is first. And she says, God, I wish I could live you, I love you, and this, I'm paraphrasing here, but I wish I could love you, God, with that initial love, with a kind of first love. Before you love me, I could love you. I wish you could kind of experience in my own desire that kind of a first love of your creation for you as creator. And then it becomes clear to her that it's precisely in loving your neighbor as enemy before they love you that you can love your neighbor, not for their sake, not for your sake, but because it is a response to love God in a kind of way, even before that particular created person who God loves acknowledges the goodness of the love they receive from you.
0: Wow.
1: So in other words, when you love your enemy, you are, and doing it for God's sake, not just for their sake or not just for your sake, because it certainly affects you as well, but for God's sake, because of God who is love, you imitate and mirror the very love that God has in creating and redeeming the world. And so she takes great solace and can see then the opportunity, and she delights in then loving her enemy, because it's the only way that God gives us access to loving him fully for his sake alone, with a kind of initial love or first love.
0: Yeah. Wow. That is profound to think about that, to incorporate that into our lives. That is a profound, and if I do say so,
1: heroic way. And I'm not saying I'm there yet, but I, at least I know,
0: well,
1: I know the scaffolding, or at least I know the plan. But then, as you were intimating, that's I don't recommend that's where people. I mean, you can certainly have that, but that's not where I have to often start myself. But then you try to grow into that and say, okay, Lord, I'm loving this person because not just because you love them, not just because they need to be loved, not just because it edifies me, because I want to love you, Lord, with the same love, that initial love you have for me, and this is the way I do it.
0: Okay, so there's an intimate connection between the first and second greatest commandments.
1: Yeah.
0: Well, that's been a hunch of mine for a long time, but I'm glad I'm not the only one who has that hunch.
1: It's like St. John says, that you can't, you know, say you love God and hate your neighbor, and at the same time, you can't say that you hate God and love your neighbor. I mean, both things are, you can only, there's a ceiling on love of neighbor if God isn't part of the equation, and if we love God without our neighbor, it's really more of a self-interested love of what God can do for us. So there's diminishment on both sides.
0: Yeah. Interesting perspective there. Father Michael Hurley with us. If you've got questions or comments on loving one's neighbor, loving your neighbor, 888-914-9149 or innerlife@relevantradio.com. What do you think are some of the ways that people fall short of loving their neighbor in today's society, Father? Maybe even through what we might say omission, like not doing the things that that God would have them do or say in terms of loving them.
1: Yeah, no, I think I really do think it's kind of what we're talking about, which is why I think it's what at least comes to my mind. The idea that how to put it, the sense of there the deep connection between, I'll put it this way. Sometimes people talk about love of neighbor and they think of, you know, kind of feeding the homeless or just very, you know, kind of like works of charity or almsgiving, just right, which is absolutely true. I don't mean to diminish that at all. But sometimes the greatest acts of love are when you get home and you don't want to really, you want a break and the spouse says, hey, you need to take out the garbage. That's the love. It's just that daily kind of being responsible for what we, especially when we don't feel like it. And it's not even the stuff that we, they're not going to put us on the front page. They're not going to necessarily resonate with some of the kind of the first love, you know, deep, intimate, theology that I was just speaking about. It's just that being day in and day out faithful, I guess I'll put it that way, being faithful to the responsibility in front of us. And so the husband who just, you know, works long hours and is just doing it to support his family, the mom who is just, you know, unseen, getting up, you know, three times at night to feed and care for her newborn child, these ways in which we just daily choose to give ourselves as a gift to another. These are the things that I think, just when you talk about society, I think they often go undervalued, or at least there's an idea that doing something, I don't know, that's splashy or something that makes the headlines is somehow more a part of real love than just the daily, you know, quotidian sort of willing the good of others and giving ourselves as a gift that really has power for. That's really where we make a difference. That's where God comes alive in the world.
0: Wow. Yeah. God coming alive in the world. the turns of phrase you have today, Father, are spot on. I mean, it's cutting to the heart of the matter, just as Jesus did as he responded to this this man who asked him, okay, so what is the greatest commandment? And Jesus answered, love of God and love of neighbor. And it's interesting that all the commandments boil down to that, basically, is what he said. They all rest on love of God and love of neighbor. Father, this has been a fascinating conversation. We need to draw it to a close, though, I'm afraid. So if we may, I mean, we're all going to step out there and you know, will ourselves into loving and opening ourselves to the grace of God so that he may love others through us. But may we ask for your blessing as we do so, please.
1: Absolutely. So may the Lord bless you and keep you. May the Lord make his face to shine upon you and be gracious to you. May he give you the courage and the fidelity to open your heart to his love, that you might share and shine with it in all you whom you meet today. And may Almighty God bless you, the Father and the Son and the Holy Spirit. Amen.
0: Amen. Let's love our neighbors, friends. Let's do it and bring Christ to the world through the media, which is what we're all about here at Relevant Radio. So, Peter, take us away.
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0: to give hope
2: 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We're almost 80% of the way through the week. So this hour, in the next couple of minutes, we're hoping to see another 20 people call that number, 877-291-0123, relevantradio.com, or the Relevant Radio app. If you give on the app, you can just open up the Relevant Radio app, click on menu on the bottom menu there, click on give now, and then choose one time or monthly and give. And immediately you can become part of the Relevant Radio team, step by step, helping to change our culture, helping to, you know, unlike those in politicians, we don't have anyone that we need to make happy except for Jesus. And, you know, he gives a pretty good strong marching orders of what to say and what to believe. And we're here holding the line, trying to proclaim the Catholic faith and the Catholic truth day in and day out. And we cannot do it without you. And when you give, Patrick, I think there's something special. When they give at the $25 a month level, what do they get?
0: Yeah, they become automatically at that level, at $25 a month or more. You become part of the St. Joseph Society, and this is a reliable revenue for Relevant Radio. It reduces the need and cost of other forms of funding, and it helps ensure that more of your donation directly impacts our mission, which is winning souls for Jesus and His church. And there's some great spiritual benefits that come along with being part of the St. Joseph Society. Again, at that $25 a month or more gift level, there's remembrance and daily mass and prayers, a special mass offered on March 19th and May 1st. It's prayers that are offered for you at St. Joseph Oratory in Montreal and at the National Shrine of St. Joseph in Wisconsin. You'll also receive an exclusive annual thank you gift to inspire your faith. It's matched for the first year if you make it during a matching hour. And guess what, friends? This is a matching hour. For example, a $25 monthly gift during 100% match, which is this going on right now, it'll be the equivalent of $600 for the first year. If you're already part of the St. Joseph Society, you can also boost your impact by adding a one-time pledge right now during our pledge drive or upgrade your monthly donation. You can do all those things and be part of helping bring Christ to the world through the media, just through your regular, steady giving as part of the St. Joseph Society as well. And Peter has a special challenge out there as we're looking for about 17 more people to come in this hour. Peter, you did 44 seconds. I got to tell you, I tried it during the break, during the bottom of the hour break there when we had a three-minute break. Mine was a minute and a half.
2: Hey, so I
0: was
2: about pretty good. Yours. That is pretty good. A minute and a half. That is
0: so
2: pretty
0: 90
2: good.
0: Seconds. Yeah. So if you've got 44 seconds, if you got 90 seconds, whatever it is, and if you got some dollars lying around, whether it's $10, $100, $1,000, $10,000, they're all doubled this hour.
2: And you know what my favorite part of Pledge Drive is, honestly, it's seeing people voting for Relevant Radio's mission, saying that we're standing with you. We want to continue this mission, this programming that genuinely, you know, Father Rocky always talks about why is radio so powerful to evangelize? It's because if someone comes up to you, knocks on the door and says, hey, have you heard about Jesus Christ? There's a low percentage that they're going to be really open to you. But when you're in the car and you choose to turn on the dial, you're eavesdropping on a conversation. And so your guard is down. Your heart is way more open than almost any other way of media. And that's what we hear from callers is, hey, I stumbled on Relevant Radio and now I love Jesus. And I didn't think that was going to happen. But it's because Relevant Radio is always there waiting for people to turn to Christ and able to receive them and guide them. And I love during Pledge Drive seeing all the different gifts. You have Patricia, Minnesota. She gave several $1,000. And then you have Yarrow from Miami, Florida, $50. Thank you, Mike from Staples, Minnesota. $309 is a monthly gift. And Michael or Mikkel from Monterey, California, $20. We've all been at periods of our life where we can give $5 and sometimes where we can give $1,000. I know I've been in both situations. 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
5: This person said, by the mercy of God and my fervent prayers and that of you, my spiritual family at Relevant Radio, I want to share this answered prayer. During an annual screening for lung cancer due to a family history, I found that I had a 1.5 centimeter large mass in my lung. The doctor said it should be considered malignant. He says, you can imagine the feeling of dread and anxiety I had. Drew, I'm a divine mercy intercessor, and my husband and I, we pray every day with you. I was referred to a pulmonary medicine doctor, which of course, as the specialist took time upon meeting with him, he ordered pulmonary test lab works and a PET scan. Well, a month or two went by. When we met again, the test looked normal. But the mass was still there. The plan was to recheck in 3 months. So if it stayed the same, I would undergo a biopsy and determine whether or not it had to be removed. So we continued to pray and trust the Lord. After 3 months, the CT was redone. I returned to the pulmonary doctor, and he opened my report, and he shared the results. The look on his face, she said, was priceless. The tumor had completely disappeared. He says it was gone, and he had no explanation for this. This is the healing power of the Divine Mercy Chaplain. I prayed to St. Jude and to St. Rita as well, but my lung is clear. I feel so blessed to receive this grace. I pray it brings hope to others facing difficult diagnosis. Jesus, I trust in you. Yours in Christ, a spiritual family member of the Divine Mercy Chaplain.
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5: Well, hey, good afternoon and welcome. It's great to be with you. I'm Drew Mariani. Thanks for joining me today. Good to hang out. We got a lot coming up today. We've got you'll love this a little bit later in the show. You'll get you plugged into something that you need to know and something you should have. And surprisingly, I was looking at some data. Most Americans don't have it. I'll tell you what that is coming up. We'll pray the chaplet in an hour. Right now, I'm joined by my colleague, Brooke Taylor. And Brooke, it's good to have you with me today. Thanks for hanging out.
13: Big day. Always happy to be with you, Drew.
5: Let's do this. Let's start with prayer, as we all often do. And then we can talk a little bit. And of course, phones are always open to you. Love talking with you. I want to pray for those who are listening right now. If you are struggling in any way, especially financially today, I want to pray for you. I really want to lift you up, those who are looking for work, those who are underemployed and unemployed, those who don't know how they're going to pay their bills. You know, we have this pledge drive that takes place a couple times a year, and I know sometimes it can be difficult for somebody who struggles not to be able to help or, you know, just to be reminded of your situations. I just ask God bless you. I want to ask also God's blessing on anyone who has donated in this pledge drive or has kept Relevant Radio on the air in previous pledge drives, that God return that to you in multiples. And we'll turn to Our Lady right now. And we'll invoke her as Our Lady of Providence as we pray. Remember, most gracious Virgin Mary, that never was it known that anyone who fled to your protection, implored your help, or sought your intercession was left unaided. Inspired by this confidence, I fly unto you, O Virgin of Virgins, my Mother. To you I come, before you I stand, sinful and sorrowful. O Mother of the Word incarnate, despise not my petitions, but in your mercy hear and answer me. Amen. In the Father, Son, and of the Holy Spirit. Amen. Here's the lowdown. I'll fill you in on what's going on today. 59% towards our goal. We're about $250,000 away, maybe a little bit less than that, from getting to the $2 million mark. So if we could raise $250 million, we'd never have to do another pledge drive again, all right? Ever.
13: Hallelujah.
5: If we get $250,000 in the next 3 hours. That would be great. You never know. Maybe Elon's listening to me right now. Mr. Musk, here's the number for you. It's 877-291-0123. 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
13: We have breaking news, Drew. Right off the gate to start your show, we received word that some generous supporters have teamed up to encourage to challenge us to make this a huge hour. So here's the ask. If we can raise $150,000 right now, they will give another $150,000 to Relevant Radio. And there's more, but wait, there's more. We have that dollar for dollar match also available. So that really makes this a triple match hour, but we have 1 hour to do it. So as we wrap up for the Divine Mercy Chaplet,
5: that's great.
13: We need to be there. So the clock is ticking.
5: Wow. I'm looking at the screen. I don't know what these donations are. They may have come in earlier, but I want to thank Joan in Reno and Jean in Marshfield. There's some big, big gifts already coming in. All right, here's the bottom line, just to recap. This is going to be a fun hour. Can you help me in this hour? Can I ask you to do that? Can you maybe wait it to donate all pledge drive long, right? And you know, hey, this is the triple match. This is the final triple match. This is the only triple match that I actually had this entire pledge drive. It will not get better than this. So if you're thinking about helping Relevant get the goal, we need about $250,000 right now. Our goal, 150, we get another match on top of that. You heard Brooke say that. Call right now at 877-291-0123. 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
1: We are knocking on the door of 24 hours away from the end of the pledge drive. And right now we're 59% of the way to our goal. So this really could be a huge make or break hour. You are a part of that. This rare opportunity, a group of generous donors contributing $150,000. We have to raise that same amount this hour. And again, it's really a triple match because we also have that dollar for dollar match still in place. So this could be the hour that determines meeting our goal. And I had seen a lot of colleagues today posting, Drew, that today is National Radio Day. And I thought, how perfect. What a great way to show your support. You know, we see radio as a medium like no other. And really, Relevant Radio is multimedia. And we have this Christ-centered programming. You can keep it on the air. It brings comfort to the suffering. It reminds every soul you are not alone. You are loved. You are needed. And this is a big hour to say, you know, I believe in this work. Let's keep it going. Let's not only multiply, let's triple that. And Drew, we're already almost 10 minutes into the hour, so 50 minutes to go.
0: Hey, you know, we trust in God for what he's going to give us. That's how I look at this whole thing. The Lord has given you what you have. We humbly ask if you believe in the message of the gospel and you love Christ and you love, you know, your faith and you think that it deserves a place on the radio, then you could do something. You know, even if it's a $10 gift right now, I'm telling you, it would move the needle because that becomes $20. I know we all live within our means. I know it's really difficult for all of us, but you know, if you could give something in this moment to keep the message of Jesus Christ beaming, we need it in a culture where there's so much craziness. You have this woke ideology out there. You've got confusion about sexuality. You've got a culture of death. You've got people who really just strayed from God. This is a light in the midst of all that chaos and darkness that draws people back to true freedom and fulfillment and unity with the Lord. And I really want to invite you to do your part. Today's the day to do it. Don't wait to any other time. Make the call right now. Look, we only have so many minutes. We have 49 minutes, 50 minutes left in this hour. That's about all the time I have. We have $150,000 that will be given to us in this hour if we can do it. And I don't want to miss that. I want to thank those very large donors who really want to incentivize you to say, okay, if you give, we'll match whatever you give. And that's what they're saying. They will match whatever you give right now. If you give, you know, $100, well, we got a match in play right now. It turns into two. They're going to throw another $100 on top of that. It turns into three. I call it a triple match. So this is your chance to make an impact like never before. And just think about that generosity. I mean, reaching three times as many souls, you know, delivering three times the message of Christ's love and mercy. That's what you do. So this is a rare opportunity. It's the only match I've had all pledge drive, you know, the only triple match. It will not come again. So I really love to see your support is strong. 877-291-0123. There are some phones open right now for you. 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I'm trying to make my pledge in this hour because this is the best time to. Nick, you did it?
2: I just made mine, Drew. It took me 25 seconds. Molly was watching me.
0: I was going to complain about the app because that's where I'm making mine right now. I'm like, I got to read while I'm talking. Does your employer have a matching program? Look for you. It's like, I don't have time for all that. I got to get my pledge in. I'm trying to raise some money here. 877-291-0123. You can talk while I do it, Brooke.
1: 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We're family. You know, we had a big gift from Joan, Drew, that just came in from Reno, Nevada. $10,000, which is incredible. And thank you so much. It reminded me of a testimonial that we received from Reno, Nevada, and a listener named Leslie. And she said, Drew, I have been listening for 4 years, all day long. My life was saved by your programs. My 4 years of sobriety, my AA chip is coming up, and 4 years of holding a steady job, all thanks to you, thanks to God's love. Love, Leslie. I mean, this is not just stories. These are lives. These are families. generation, children, and that's what it's about. So, but we're 100% listener supported, Drew. We're already working our way towards 15 minutes past the hour, so the clock is ticking. If you're just tuning in, we have a triple match this hour trying to raise $150,000. We're just over 24 hours away from the conclusion of our pledge drive. So this could not come at a better time.

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1: So maybe you're praying right now for the conversion of someone you love. It's your son, your daughter, your spouse. Maybe it's one of your siblings. And you already know, I know you know, prayer is powerful. We're going to pray in about 48 minutes here. But I also know you know the ache, right, of watching somebody drift from God. I think all of us have somebody in our lives that we wish were closer to the Lord. And maybe every day you quietly ask the Lord, bring your child back or that loved one. That's what Relevant Radio does, man. We reach people who are far from the faith. Someone's scrolling through the stations and they hear something on the air like Brooke just shared, you know, and their life has changed. Maybe they're struggling with anxiety or with addiction or with anger. Maybe they're mad at the church and they hear something, they hear truth, and it's explained with compassion. And what happens? Conversions happen. That's what happens. Hearts soften and families come back to God. And when you support this apostolate, you become part of that miracle. You may not even see it. Who knows? I can't imagine how many of you have supported us over the years and how many lives have been impacted who've never written or called or never shared their testimony. But when we stand before God and we have our final judgment, when we have our eternal review, we will see the ripple effect of our good. Both those things that we saw, noticed, and were credited for, and those that went and were invisible, and they'll weigh heavily in our eternal destination. So I'm inviting you right now to do something much bigger than yourself, to impact other lives, to invest in your eternity. Maybe your loved one won't listen to you right now, but they might listen to Relevant Radio. 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
0: I'm seeing a lot of wonder workers come in, Drew, helping us out, launching strong. Judy in Fort Kent, Maine, thank you for your online gift of $100. 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Jerry in Cedar Park, Texas. Kendra in Lodi, Wisconsin. Nancy in Genoa, Illinois. William in Nisida, Wisconsin, where the cranberry bogs are. $1,500 has now been tripled. Thank you. And here we are, almost 15 minutes into the hour. We only have 1 hour as we lead up to the hour of mercy. I trust that we can do this. The Diary of St. Faustina, she said, the graces of my mercy are drawn by means of one vessel only, and that is trust. Jesus, I trust in you. 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We thank you for that as we continue to grow and go, but we are going all the way to the finish line, which is 5:00 p.m. tomorrow. 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
1: 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Please call right now, down to 45 minutes. If you're just tuning in, we have a unique gift. We've got a match today. We didn't have a match yesterday. So whatever you give, it gets doubled. But Brooke just shared with me at the top of the hour, thanks to a very, very generous group of benefactors, they want us to get to our goal. And they said they'll match whatever you give in this hour of my show. That's it, just this hour. So that turns your gift into a triple match. It does not get better than this in terms of your charity and your generosity. And look, I know you tune in. We need Catholic radio more than ever. You know, we live in a time where our faith is under siege, where the culture around us is shifting, right? And if you've been paying attention to what's going on in the world, you know that these values that once anchored society, something I talk about a lot, faith and family, the dignity of human life, they're being challenged. They're under fierce attack. And Relevant Radio is one of the rare voices that is out there speaking truth. I remember seeing a Pew Research study once that said about 90% of Americans, this was back in the 90s, 90% of Americans identified as Christian, right? 90%. I always held the number around 86. You know what that number is today? I used to always throw out, 86% of Christians, you know, Americans are Christian. The number's plummeted down to below 63%, and it's dropping at a staggering rate. The fastest growing religious group in America are those who have rejected organized religion, the so-called nuns, those claim to have no religious affiliation. And that's tragic. 30% of Americans now consider themselves religiously unaffiliated. And that's not good for this republic. That is not good for the future of this country. And you know what it's not good for? Their eternal souls. And if that trend continues, we as Catholics, we as Christians could become a minority in this country within just a few decades. So we're living in a strange time. That's why we need Relevant Radio more than ever. Will you join us? Will you make sure that the voice of Jesus Christ, that the gospel message, that the truth of marriage, the truth of gender, the truth of life, the truth of family, the truth of proper love is broadcast day in and day out over this radio network? There's nothing like this apostolate. I'm telling you, there's nothing like it. And God's inviting you to be part of it. And if you feel that invitation, if you feel that tug, if you know that the Lord is calling you to do that, then I invite you right now to do something very simple. It could be a small gift. It could be $10 or $20. It could be $20,000. If you can do that, it will all get tripled. And if we can raise $150,000 in the next 43 minutes, we will get another $150,000 on that. And that will move us to where we need to be to get to our goal. Can you prayerfully consider that? 877-291-0123. 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Call now, give now, and if you can't, then just say a prayer for us.
0: 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So many people to thank to. I don't want to blow past that. Okay, I see. There's Grant, Columbus, Ohio. That's my son.
1: I love Grant. Thank you, Grant.
0: He's in law school right now. We just got married, so he has $5. But you know what? It's tripled. So if that's all you can do, we thank you. And, you know, it's easy because my birthday is coming up on Saturday, and I just tell my husband and kids, like, for my birthday, just donate to Relevant Radio. So thank you guys for coming in. We have Rose in Rubicon, Wisconsin. Mike in Minneapolis, Minnesota. Your second gift of $10. Again, it's tripled. We have a triple match right now, but only for this hour. And as you mentioned, Drew, I think this is the only opportunity we're going to be able to offer this make or break to reach our goal on Friday with this hour. 877-291-0123, the app or relevantradio.com. So this note, Drew, I wrote a while back to thank you, but now I have to do it again. I'm referring to the sentences and information that you give us on the Divine Mercy Chaplet and encouraging us to trust, to always trust. The more one trusts, the more one receives, you say. Right now, I'm going through a rough time. My single 75-year-old sister has so much anxiety and depression. She asked me to pray that she would want to live. This is on top of my husband, who has always had anxiety and depression. But since he lost his job, it has gotten a lot worse, and he has physical problems. So as you can imagine, I am fighting a battle too. I went on antidepressants, and I just want to thank you for always talking about trusting God. It is the greatest medicine I could have asked for, and he's the only thing I'm hanging my hat on now. You help tremendously by what you say every day. Although you minister to other people, you minister to my heart too. It's taken years of listening to really get that into my brain. That's key. We should really stop and underscore that. How many times we hear these truths. You are loved. You are known. Pain and suffering never has the last word. But this is the beauty. Every day we are reminded and strengthened by that. And she says, praise the Lord. I need it now more than ever. God bless you for all you do. And that's from Evelyn. God bless you.
1: That's just so beautiful. Evan, thank you for writing that. Thank you for sharing so honestly. That's what our gifts go for. I mean, I'm trying to get through my donation here. I'm one click away. Nick got his in already. I give because I believe in this mission. As a broadcaster, I could broadcast probably anywhere, right? But I love what Relevant Radio is all about. I love the fact that we're able to shine the light of Jesus Christ and his teachings and all that's going on, and to help people who have fallen away from the church or have been indoctrinated by the culture or who feel alone, like that last caller. That's why we are here. we do this because this is a mission. This is an apostolate. I'm inviting you right now. Brooke and I want you to join us in this hour. We only have 39 minutes left. That's all the time we have left. It's kind of tragic because we right now we have about $20,000, $24,000 raised. We need to raise $150,000 in this hour. And we need really heavy giving if we're going to make it. I mean, we really need a lot of people to give, large and small at this moment in time. Patricia in Wheaton, thank you for your $11. That becomes $33 to us, that matching funds. I can't thank you enough. Kathy in Mississippi and Missouri and James in Ohio and Robert in Milwaukee. Robert came in with 11 too. Thank you. Don't think your gift is too small. Every gift makes a difference. Every single gift. And do it for that woman who just called or just wrote, or I should say Brooke just shared. Brooke, I love that because, you know, we're not alone. And yes. I want those who feel that way to know they're not alone. We talked about this yesterday about how our angels are with us from birth all the way through death, right? And we're really never alone. God gives us these angelic beings. But you always have Relevant Radio. And we are here to pray, to inspire, to help you, to guide you. And there's always somebody here to reach out to you. You're not alone. You might be listening right now and think nobody cares. Maybe you're grieving somebody you love, or maybe your marriage is hurting, or maybe you're worried about your children, or maybe you're sitting beside a hospital bed and you're frightened about tomorrow and you feel forgotten. You're not alone. That's what Relevant Radio is here for. You know, you can turn us on anytime, and we truly care about you. 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
0: A bit of breaking news at the top of the hour. We received that update. We have $150,000 in 1 hour to raise. If we can do it, it will be matched. And the win-win-win there is it's already matching gifts. So it's a triple match hour. We have 60 minutes to do that right now. We have less than 40. So the time's a wasting, and we definitely need your gifts. We're seeing some larger donations come in. That's what I mean. It all matters. Carol in Cave Creek, Arizona, thank you. Anonymous in Wisconsin Rapids, thank you. We might have to make sure that's verified first. That's a quite large gift. We have Sylvia in Katy, Texas. Francesca in Deerfield, Wisconsin, thank you for your generosity and your heart. We are about 1 month and a few days away from the historic beatification of Fulton Sheen. And you think about, he was one of the most effective communicators in the last century. Maybe you could argue beyond that. If you give online, you'll have that beautiful teaching from Father Rocky, that talk that takes you through Archbishop Sheen's life, his Emmy Award. You talk about someone who loved radio and the medium of the media. What a great way to keep this legacy going. We have that book for you as well, Fulton Sheen, if you give. And this is actually our last pledge drive before that moment, before the beatification takes place. It's also National Radio Day. So let's make it historic today. This is our moment to do that, Drew. 877-291-0123, the app, or relevantradio.com.
1: Well, give everybody an update. We've raised close to $40,000. Donations are coming in, and just thank you for doing that. We only have about 35 minutes remaining in the hour, 34 and a half minutes. If you're just tuning in, we were given incredible news. I've had no match yesterday. We had a double match on Monday and Tuesday. Today we started with a double match, but they said for this particular hour leading up to the Chapel of Divine Mercy, there's a group of benefactors of the $150,000 that they will match. We can match whatever comes in that hour, that money. So whatever you can give now, not only does your gift get doubled, it gets matched on top of that. I like to call it a triple match. You are talking about a triple match right now. So your gift will not go any further. And I'm really grateful for those of you who are now stepping up and giving and making a difference. I look at life through spiritual lenses. You know, everything I own, I'm not going to take with me. Everything you own belongs really to somebody else. Your house, you're not taking it with you, nor your car, your savings, or your possessions. None of it goes with you. when God says, it's time, come home, my faithful servant. And I hope I can stand tall and he'll look at me like that. I hope he says the same thing to you. I hope he meets us as our merciful Savior. But when you do things for, you know, for love, love of Christ and love of others, it has eternal consequences. That's why I really do believe Christian stewardship is so powerful. You take something that's temporary, like money, right? It comes, it goes, and you use it for something that's eternal. You proclaim Christ, you defend truth, you encourage a struggling soul, you teach the faith, you bring somebody back to confession, you help somebody discover the beauty of prayer. That's what your gift does when you call right now. Your gift doesn't have to be big. It doesn't have to be enormous. If everyone listening right now gave something, that needle would move. It would get tripled. And we'd get close to that goal. We'd be here for you, not just tomorrow, but for weeks and months to come. But it has to come from a generous heart. So I just say to you right now, turn something that's temporary into something that will bear fruit for you for all eternity. Make that pledge right now. Call 877-291-0123. 877-291-0123. 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And we are still about $105,000 away from our goal. We need really, really big giving. We have to do that now in about 32 minutes. So, Brooke, it's going to almost be a financial miracle if we're going to get there right now. So we need all hands on deck.
0: Makes sense as we go into the hour of mercy. Jesus, I trust in you. Big thank you to Patrizia in Surrey, Canada, praying for two of her children who are away from the faith. Her brother, who has a rare brain disease, in the last 6 months he cannot speak or walk. We join you in praying for a miracle, Patrizia. And that's what you find so often. Those who are going through very difficult valleys understand the value, the lifeline of Relevant Radio. The true, the good, the beautiful, praying together, constantly dispensing the reality of God's goodness and grace and the passion, resurrection of Christ. Melissa in Norwalk, California, thank you for your gift. Jackie, Grandma Smiley in Burbank, Illinois. Drew, Anna in Miami, Florida, with a second gift. Lots of second gifts this hour. $100. Thank you as we are nearing the bottom of the hour.
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1: Hey, welcome back. Great to be with you. I got some good news. I got some bad news. I'll give you the good news first. We have an incredible match that has just been given to us. If we can raise $150,000 in this hour before we pray the Chapel of Divine Mercy, it will be matched. So what that means is we have a double match right now. So whatever you give, if you were to give $100 now, it would turn into two. And then this matching fund given by these donors, they said, well, during this hour and only this hour, for as much as we can raise, they will match your gift. So if you give $100, there's another $100. So it becomes a triple match, right? That becomes a triple match. Woo. Your 10 becomes 30. Your 300 becomes 900. Your 5,000 becomes $15,000. Simple math. Multiply your gift by three. It does not get better than this. That's the good news. This is the only triple match of the entire pledge drive. There'll not be another one. This is the only one that I've been offered to give to you. So let's take advantage of it. Let's blow this out. Let's take advantage. We are now up to $50,000, but we need to raise another $100. Can we do it? Because here's the bad news. In 27 minutes. That is it. Just 27 minutes. We need $100,000. That means everybody, all hands on deck. 877-291-0123. 877-291-0123. 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Nick, can I call this out? Anonymous in Wisconsin. Has that been cleared? That has been clear. We have received a $5,000 gift. And Brooke, as you can see, it is a second gift that has come in. That $5,000 has become $15,000. So thank you very much for your charity. We are deeply grateful for that type of heroic giving. 877-291-0123.
0: Every bit counts. Joan in Cave Creek, Arizona, your $100 just turned into $300 because of our triple match hour. Laura in Escondido, California, $50. Anonymous in Largo, Florida, $5. Right next to Janie in Redwood City, California, $500, which turns into $1,500. Thank you. And as you point out, Drew, a lot of second gifts, which is fantastic. I just saw one come in from Gilbert, Arizona, $1,000. That's going to help us get there. We really are in need of some larger gifts right now as well, as we have $150,000 on the table if we can raise that amount in now less than 25 minutes, essentially, until the top of the hour. That's all we have. That's all the time we have left to do this. 877-291-0123, the app, or relevantradio.com.
1: 877-291-0123. We are now up to $57,000. 25 minutes remaining in this triple match. We've got to make this a huge hour. It's going to be a nail biter. We can do it. Can you give again? Maybe you've given before. I hate to ask you to do that, but even if it's small, it gets tripled right now. 10 becomes 30. I mean, think about that. A 50 becomes 150. Relevant Radio needs you. We need you. Souls need you. That's really the bottom line here. I don't believe Relevant's going to go anywhere. I know a lot of people say, oh my gosh, you know, they might say we're going to go off the air. I don't believe that. I believe God has called Relevant Radio forth. But I've seen it. I shared a little bit earlier. I was on Tim Gronkowski's show about how I was part of a Catholic network that went away. You know, I was on it. It was coast to coast, and it disappeared. And people turned on, and there was no prayer, no conversation, no voice reminding them that God was still in control. I don't see that happening here, because I know God's going to speak through you. I know His providence is good, and it's abundant. But He invites us to be part of this mission. He invites us to be good stewards of what He has given us. And, you know, I think about this a lot. You know, your life, your family, your home, your talents, your work, your health, your opportunities, even that money that you have in your bank account right now. Yeah, you worked for it. You sacrificed for it. But who gave you the ability to work? Who gave you those talents? Who gave you another morning to wake up? God did, right? The Lord did. And that's what we have. We're called to be stewards of everything that God has given to us. I think about this. I heard a homily not too long ago. It was at Mass, and this priest gave a great speech. He talked about the five precepts of the Catholic Church, and he talked about how the fifth one was stewardship. And he says, yeah, you got to take care of your own needs, your electric bill, put food on the table, pay the mortgage. But after that, what you have should be used for others. It should be used for the kingdom of God. And one day we leave behind all these material possessions. The big question will be, what did you do with what God entrusted you with? Huh? Did you use it to help some other person? Did you use it to bring someone else to Christ? Did you use it to support the church or spread the gospel? Did you use God's blessings in your life to help another soul find Him? Now's the opportunity to do that. You can stand before the Lord and say, yes, Lord, I did. I did. Because I'm inviting you to do that right now. Do not wait. Now's the moment. We're down to 23 minutes remaining in this triple match hour. There will not be a better time to give. In this moment, make that call. Do it, because you will help some other soul find Christ. 877-291-0123. That's the way you can get in. Take advantage of that triple match, and that's the way you can say to the Lord, thank you for what you've given me. It all belongs to you anyway. 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Somebody who's hurting, hear words of comfort, and know that they're not alone. Help Relevant right now in this mission that God has entrusted us all with. 877-291-0123.
0: Something really beautiful I'm seeing from every end of the country, north, south, east, west, including Hawaii. We had a gift from Canada come in. People are stepping up, and that's what we need, particularly this hour. And it is becoming a big if we are going to make this goal in just about 22 minutes. We have Lorraine from Woonsocket, Rhode Island, $2,000, just became $6,000. Thank you. That's a good chunk there. Tom in Fort Wayne, Indiana. Lucy all the way across the country in Wilmington, California. We also have San Antonio, Texas. Lots of gifts coming in. We could use some larger gifts as well to show your support. And we've got hope. Give hope is the theme of this pledge drive. Hope is contagious. The Pope has repeatedly called Catholics to be sowers of good words, voices of truth, reconciliation, hope in a polarized world. We talk about the epidemic of loneliness, and how many images do we take into our eye gate and our ear gate each day that are distorted or disturbing, or these days not even real, just AI generated. 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
1: So we have a rare opportunity down to 20 minutes, 19 and a half minutes now remaining in this hour. I don't know if we're going to get to it. I'm going to be honest with you, because we're not quite there. We are now about $69,000 towards our goal. We have $150,000 in matching funds. I would hate to see this money not be taken advantage of. I mean, $69,000 will leave, what, $70,000 on the table or what it might be? You know, it's like, let's do this right now. We need to raise a significant amount of money. You know, it's, if you can help, please. If you can, okay. You know, but we have a rare moment, one that multiplies whatever good you choose to do. We've been offered a triple match in this hour, but it's only good until the chaplet, and we're about 19 minutes away. So if you can donate right now, your $10 becomes 30, your 100 becomes 300. Just take a breath and picture it. 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This match will not last. When the clock runs out, so does the chance for your gift to go three times as far. Go to the phone now or open the app or visit the website, whatever's easiest for you, and make that pledge because we are now down to 18 and a half minutes. That's all. 877-291-0123. 877-291-0123. Down to $70,000 in right now. $71,000. You just ticked over. 877-291-0123. And thank you for your second guest, Mary Kay and Jean Daniel and Donna and everyone who's making these second time gifts. Thank you for your generosity. If you've never given, now's a great time to give. Please prayerfully consider it.
0: Saturday is the Queenship of Mary. Today is the feast of Saint Bernard of Clairvaux. What a beautiful writer he was, such an amazing saint. And you talked about the precepts of the church a little earlier, Drew. He has wonderful 4 degrees of love treatises. But one of the things that he would say is Jesus is honey to the mouth, melody to the ear, and joy to the heart. And amen to that. We see that. And we thank you for your ears and your heart and your mind, all the ways you engage with Relevant Radio. We pray that you're made richer in spirit for it. Listen to this amazing note from a 60-year-old. He said, I'm a 60-year-old Catholic married man battling same-sex attraction. I am grateful you take on this issue on Relevant Radio. There are few out there to be able to help older Catholic men with this battle. I feel sometimes like I am on an island, and I appreciate you more than I can say. Thank you and God bless you. I mean, how can you put a price on that? You are not alone. And that, I think, is what suffering can do. It can deceive us into thinking no one else on earth can experience the kind of pain that we are, except we know that's not true. The Lord, his passion, and we are here, we're a family, and it's beautiful, Drew, to get a note like that.
1: And again, I go back to what you just said there, Brooke. It is. It's, you know, you're not alone. You are not alone. So many people feel that way, don't they? And maybe you're listening now, and maybe nobody knows what you're carrying. Maybe you're grieving somebody that you love, right? Maybe you just feel forgotten. You know, it's tough. Relevant Radio is there for you, and we are there to pray for you. We're there to remind you that God has not abandoned you. You know, that, you know, when you can't pray, and I know a man whose father was dying, and he said, I just couldn't pray, Joe. What did he do? He turned to Relevant Radio, he turned on our app, and he let the Chapel of Divine Mercy pray as his father was taking his final breath. We were there to pray for him. And we're going to be there for you. You know, maybe today you're okay, but there might be a day you're in a dark valley. We want to remind you Jesus is still walking beside you. And we are there to remind you of that, because I believe right now there is somebody. There's another person who needs to hear the words that they're not alone, that they're loved, that God has not forgotten them. And your gift brings that message to them. You say, yes, the Lord loves you and he is with you. When you dial in at 877-291-0123, your gift will be there to help that person. And right now we have a triple match. $50 becomes $150, $300 becomes $900, $500 becomes $1,500. But we are now down just to 15 minutes remaining. And I'll be honest with you, I'm always honest with you. I don't know if we're going to make it. We have $80,000 being raised right now. We're slightly short of it, $79,300. We need another $70,000 this hour. So we might need $25,000 gifts, $50,000 gifts if we're going to get there. Or we just need you to make a small gift. You can give 25 or 50 or 10. If you could do anything right now, we could move that needle. So please help. You can be there when that person reaches for the radio, when that person who feels desperate and alone hears a message of hope and their life has changed. I mean, lives have literally been changed. I mean, people have been suicidal who, because of Relevant Radio, stop that suicide. 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They heard that message of Christ saying, do not do it. You know, there are vocations that are fostered, marriages that are strengthened because of Relevant Radio. Be part of something bigger than yourself right now. Do not wait. Make the call. We're closing in on only 14 minutes remaining. 877-291-0123. 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It's going to be close. We are now closing on $81,000. Brooke, we just crossed the halfway mark on this, so we need heroic giving.
0: It's possible. Yeah, and I mean, we're rolling out the red carpet to thank everyone who is stepping up, like Phyllis in Gilbert, Arizona. Thank you for your online gift of $100, which is now tripled. Richard in Amherst, Wisconsin. Frederick in Burbank, California. Thank you for your online gift. Lawrence in Media, Pennsylvania. Could it be more perfect?
1: I love
0: $900.
1: I know the town well.
0: Just tripled. Oh, do you?
1: Oh, yeah.
0: I was thinking, you know, because of our mission to bring Christ to the world through the media, and also Maria de la Lourdes. Oh, it just skipped, which is good. That means more gifts
1: Thank
0: are coming
1: you for your
0: in.
1: Support, yeah.
0: Thank you. B in Oshkosh, Wisconsin. Now, Drew, less than 15 minutes until we enter the Divine Mercy Chaplet, the Hour of Mercy, and we're right now at $82,000, so quite a ways to get to that summit.
1: Well, we have a triple match if you're just joining us,
0: yes.
1: too. And just want to remind you, because I know our audience always changes. People are coming ready to pray the chaplet. We have a double match. And some donors stepped up. They said, if you can raise $150,000 before the chaplet, we'll match whatever that person gives. So it turns into a triple match right now. We have raised about $85,000, $86,000 of the $150,000. And I'll be honest with you, I don't know whether we're going to make it. I do not. We are down to 13 minutes, 12 and a half minutes remaining. We need all hands on deck. If you could help in this hour with any gift, I want to thank Louise in Madison, Wisconsin for her 50. And I want to thank Patty in West Bend for her 200. And Winifred in Sleepy Hollow for her generous 600. That 600 became $1,800. Thanks to the matching funds.
0: Wow.
1: B in Oshkosh, thank you for your 100. Thank you for your heroic giving. That's
0: yes.
1: generous.
0: Yes.
1: You know, large and small, every one of those gifts is a sacrifice. I know that. So do me a favor, because the Lord told St. Faustina, he says, you know, we all pray for conversion of our loved ones. He says, you know, this is one of those prayers that is always heard and answered, but he says, sometimes conversion demands sacrifice. Sometimes it demands sacrifice. And I think sometimes giving financially is a big sacrifice. It's not just giving up a meal or sacrificing some other way. It's a gift of alms to the Lord. If you're praying for somebody, you're praying for the conversion, why not give right now to this cause? So many souls have converted and come in because of our mission here. And then leave their name with us, okay? And we will take those intentions that come in. They'll go before the Blessed Sacrament. They'll be prayed for. They'll be in our Mass, they'll be in our rosaries, and they'll be in our chaplets. And then those who work here, the associates, will be praying for them. Talk about prayer. Maybe you're beat. Maybe you can't pray anymore. Maybe you're washed. You said, so fatigued from praying for this petition. I've been praying for it forever. Give it to us right now. When you make that pledge, go ahead and leave that intention with us, and we will pray for them. Sometimes sacrifice is necessary to bring about conversion. 877-291-0123, online at relevantradio.com. We just crossed the $100,000 mark thanks to some big donations that have just come in, but we have 11 minutes to go. Will we get the remaining $50,000? We're going to need some big ones, and we're going to do it. 877-291-0123. Try to use the mobile app if you can, and try to use the internet. It'll free up the phone line for somebody else who can't, because time is the enemy right now. Down to 11 minutes. 10 and a half minutes is all the time we have left. And then this triple match goes away, and it will not get better. There won't be any donation like this again. So call now.
0: 10 minutes left. We have a $10,000 gift that just came in from Chicago, Illinois, and anonymous. Thank you. What a humble giver, and your generosity is magnanimous. Thank you so much, Drew. Again, 10 minutes to get $50,000. That is a lot, but we've seen it happen. We trust and we thank you. John in Las Vegas, Nevada, thank you. Remember, this is the goal, the breaking news at the top of the hour that we received. If we can raise $150,000, we have a rare opportunity to have a group of donors match that amount, but only if we can do it within this time period, which now has dwindled down to 10 minutes. We also have that dollar for dollar match still in play. so your gift is tripled. And this hour, this 10 minutes, literally could determine if we meet our goal in about 24 hours. So just to set the tone, no pressure, but thank you. And that's the overarching emphasis is thank you, gratitude. A big gift coming in Cecilia in Haverton, Pennsylvania, a second gift, $2,500. Wow. Thank you so much, Cecilia. Cheryl in Adel, Wisconsin, 877-291-0123. You can call us. You can also give via the app or relevantradio.com, the website.
1: 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We're down to 9 minutes to go. The goal, $150,000 in this hour. $150,000. Will we get there? Only God knows. Well, I am going to extend an invitation to you right now to make that gift. Can you help us? If you're just tuning in, we're going to pray the chaplet in 9 minutes. Donor said, look, in this hour leading up to the chaplet, we will match whatever comes in, turning your gift into a triple match. So your $10 has become $30. Your $25 has become $75. 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We need you in this moment. 877-291-0123. Maybe you're sitting there wondering right now, does my gift really matter? I just want to say to you, yes, it does. In fact, it matters more than you realize. I mean, somewhere right now, and I know this is a fact, somebody is listening who feels completely alone, and they're battling addiction, and they feel unworthy. They feel like they're squandering their life, they're ruining their marriage. Maybe there's somebody who's grieving right now. Maybe there's somebody who's listening, and they're on the verge of giving up. They're ready to take their life. And yet they turn on Relevant Radio, and what happens? The light of Christ, that message of hope, and trust, that grace reaches their souls. And you make something like that possible. There was a man named Denny, and I share his story all the time because I love his story. He was drowning in debt, didn't know whether he'd be able to get out of it. He's going to lose his home. He was desperate. He was worried about his family. He knew he had insurance on himself. He was a truck driver. And he was driving over the I-34 West Bridge in Minneapolis, and he figured, I'll do something for my family. There's no way they can prove I took my life. I'm going to take this rig and I'm going to hit it hard right. I'm going to fly over the edge of this bridge and plummet to my death. But my family will be provided. At least I'll take care of them in my death. He felt worthless. He felt like a failure. And in a moment of God's divine providence, somehow, he doesn't know how it happened, out of his radio comes a voice. And it said to him, you are not alone. God loves you. Your life has purpose and meaning. And as he was ready to turn that wheel, he straightens it out, comes over the bridge, he slams on the brakes on the other side, on the shoulder of that road, and he listens to the radio. That man who was about to commit suicide stopped by my studio about a year and a half later with his family. He stopped by to say hello and introduced me to them. And he said, Relevant Radio literally saved his life. Not just his life, but perhaps his soul. And how many others are we saving right now? And it's not me. It's nobody on this air. It's you. We're in this together, and it's God's grace that's at work. So I invite you right now, be part of something so much bigger than yourself. When you stand before God, you will see what your act of generosity and charity in this very moment will do. Lives that will be literally saved. Souls in their final hours, saved for all eternity. And I know those souls will be there to meet you. 877-291-0123. 877-291-0123. We are now closing in. We are down to just 6 minutes to go. About $25,000 away, wow. 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God bless you all. 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
0: God's grace poured out, not just 5 minutes left in the hour, but the 5 minutes leading up to every day, day in and day out, your Fidelity True, praying the chaplet in which we say, Jesus, I trust in you. Here we are in awe and wonder. We could do it, Drew. We're getting there. Some big gifts coming in now. Just confirmed. Did we get Wauwatosa? $15,000 coming in here in the nick of time.
1: Absolutely amazing.
0: Heart bursting with joy.
1: Lafayette, California, too. You can call that one out. They just told me that's a second gift that was confirmed.
0: $5,000. Second gift from Helen. God bless you, Helen. Thank you. We have Geraldine in Fort Lauderdale, a monthly giver. Okay, we're waiting for confirmation on that. We have a John in Dade City, Florida. Also a brand new, a lot of green ribbons here. 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All new first-time gifts. Fishers, Indiana. Thank you, Drew, with just 5 minutes left in the hour. Four minutes.
1: I just want to say, in 4 minutes, we have triple match for the next 4 minutes. If you get in now, it's not too late. Your money will be tripled. It's the best pledge match of the entire day. Will not get better than this. There won't be another one. And we're almost through this pledge drive. We're listener supported. We need you. Your gift now keeps the chaplet on the air. But I just want to say thank you too, because I want you to know how grateful we are for you. We're all in this together. This is about winning souls for Jesus Christ. This is not just for financial support. We ask for your prayers. We ask for your trust. We ask for your presence. We ask you to walk this mission with us of winning souls for Christ and bringing Christ to others, of teaching and spreading the faith. You're part of the mission. This is part of our mission. That's why I'm asking you to continue to walk with us in this final moment. Dan, about 3.5 minutes. We could use you right now. Your gift today helps keep this spiritual family growing so more people can encounter the love of God and know that they're never alone. So we belong to one another in this life, right? And God willing, we will one day be together in the next. Right now, call. We are in the final minutes of this triple match hour. 877-291-0123. Closing in about $10,000 to go now. I really didn't think we were going to get this at the bottom of this hour.
0: Yeah.
1: $10,000 to go. Can you come in with $10? 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Can you come in with $1,000? 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It frees a phone line up for somebody who doesn't have that capability.
0: Heart pounding, so close. 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Patricia in Cincinnati, Ohio, $50. I'm laughing and crying. My voice is cracking here. Thank you for your generosity. God bless you. Minutes to go, Drew.
1: Alicia is confirmed. Do you see that one there in Minooka, Illinois? Wow, $5,000 gift. That is moving the needle. We're $5,000 away. A minute and a half to go. 877-291-0123. 4,000, 3,000 now coming in. Thank you. The numbers are continue to come in. It's not too late to give. We're going to pray the chaplet. I'll pray in Thanksgiving and ask for blessings on you. 2,000. Brooke, there's another $5,000 that came in. We went over. I want to thank Anonymous for the $11 gift. I want to thank all these gifts. They're all over $400, $50, $34. Thank you for your gifts, for your sacrifices, for your love. I know the Lord's going to multiply it. He's going to return it to you in magnificent ways. And I guarantee you, when you stand before Him, you're going to see the fruit of what you just did.
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13: It's been difficult kind of navigating the judgment, but, you know, we are pretty convicted in our decision and the Catholic faith just feels like home. So.
14: And welcome home, Lisa. I should have said that before.
13: Yeah,
14: welcome
13: thank you.
14: Home. When did you come into the church?
13: Oh, yeah. So I still have to do OCIA in September, but since December of last year, we moved back to Mankato, Minnesota from Texas. And we attended the local church here and we just kind of fell in love and it just felt like home. I tell my husband the Catholic faith feels like home. The Protestant church we were attending one in Texas kind of felt like a friend's home. But Catholic faith just feels like home, and we are we're really happy where we are. So
14: I'm glad. Well, keep on keeping on. Number one, please keep listening to Relevant Radio. I mean, whatever your daily dose is, good. Whatever your daily dose is, keep that going. Keep, you know, maybe up the dosage as needed. But another thing you can do is text the link to this program to your family and friends, especially those who are giving you a hard time. And you can say, this is a resource that we find very interesting. You might like it too. And you don't even have to say anything more about that, but chances are they'll start listening. And if they start listening, good things will happen. And it might make your life easier because they're going to be hearing things that'll help convince them. And they might lay off the criticism of you because they'll understand what you're doing more.
13: Mm-hmm. Yeah, we do. We listen to Father Rocky at 7, Father Rocky and Maggie. We do the grocery every night. So they know we do that. We're like, we got to go home and listen to Father Rocky. So, yeah.
14: Keep it up.
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14: Thank you, Lisa. God bless you and your husband.
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1: Hey, good afternoon and welcome. Thank you for thanks for joining me for the Chaplet of Divine Mercy. You know, in the middle of everything, what we do right now is we stop and we pray. And I just want to, before we even begin the chaplet, I want to thank everyone who has just given. We're in a Relevant Radio pledge drive. We're closing in on the conclusion of our need and our pledge drive. We had a huge opportunity in the last hour before I began this prayer with a what they call a triple match, three times whatever you give, but you know, your gifts are going to be matched three times by some donors that we had on the sideline here for you. I know a lot of people were calling in the last segment and phones were turning over because we only have limited volunteers. I'm in the studio with Helen. Helen was up there. She says it was like drinking from a fire hose. Helen, thanks for praying with me today. Why don't you fill everyone in on what it was like behind the scenes and share with them what you just shared with me.
19: Yeah, Drew. So your point about volunteers is so true. There's only so many people that are answering the phones between our volunteers and our staff. So when we get in those triple match times, if you're sitting on the line, please don't hang up or call back in if you need to make your gift over the phone. Or if it's right after the top of the hour here and you're still sitting waiting to talk to someone, please let them know that you called in during that triple match time and we can see what we can do, okay? Thank you.
1: Really? They can get the triple match if they can get picked
19: if
1: up?
19: They've been sitting That's on right. the line. If you're calling right now That's for right. the first time, unfortunately, you won't be able to take advantage of that triple match. But it is a double matching hour this next hour. So
1: because you said so many phone calls were skipping.
19: Oh, my goodness.
1: We only have so many volunteers. That's the problem.
19: I
1: so many associates on the phone.
19: 27 come through. I luckily, right before coming down in studio, I was talking with Carol, her and I had a fabulous conversation, and I was like, I need to go. I need to pray the chaplet with Drew, and she's like, I'll see you over there. So, great. Hello, Carol. Great to see you, and great to pray with you. And Drew, just starting off here, I caught your segment on the Tim Glumkowski show, mm-hmm. and my prayer intention today is just in thanksgiving for your parents. The humility that you had in sharing where this prayer originated from on his show, it was just so humble and very much in line with the heart and soul, I think, of St. Faustina's intention, to what I understand it based on your book. Yeah. And the start of how the chaplet almost didn't stick around on Relevant Radio. It was crazy to hear.
1: Yeah. Thank you for those kind words. I mean, it's very kind of you. Thank you. It was great to talk with Tim today about my story and how I got to Relevant and ultimately how God chose to bring this chaplet here. But this is a gift to Relevant. The chaplet is such an anointed prayer. It really is. I pray the rosary every day and I pray the chaplet every day. And of course, I see you in Mass every day too. So, but I mean, these two prayers are gifts from heaven. They were literally given from heaven. And we see the fruit of it all the time. I love these answered prayers. I just feel humbled. Feel really honored and privileged that God has given me this opportunity to lead it across the country.
19: Yeah. You know? And it's also such a joyful prayer, and it's such a joyful time at Relevant Radio during this pledge drive is what I've come to realize. And our parents, no matter what choices in life that they made along the way, somehow, some way, you found Relevant, and you're joining Drew and I, and you're praying for other people, and you're listening, and you're a vital part of our community of faith and our prayer. So thank you for being here. Thank you for supporting the station. And the calls that I've had, I can maybe share if we've got some time after the chaplet.
1: Sure, we'll do it after chaplet. Yeah. Let's do that. It'd be great to talk with you. Stay with me after the chaplet, and we'll definitely do that. Let's pray right now, though. I'm going to pray in thanksgiving for everyone who has supported this apostle. I'm going to pray for those who can't. I have a friend, I share a story all the time, who was out of work for about 2 years, and he listened to Relevant, helped get him through it. And he, when he got his job, said, I need to support Relevant Radio for the people who supported it when I wasn't there. So I want to pray for those who struggle today financially, those who have really made heroic sacrifices to give. I know an $11 gift can be a lot when you don't have a whole lot and you're giving it to the mission of Christ. So I just ask God, whether you gave $11 or you gave

0: losses and struggles and difficulties you might be encountering today too. And we'll ask the Lord for mercy. In the name of the Father and of the Son and of the Holy Spirit.
1: Amen.
0: You expired, Jesus. But the source of life gushed forth for souls, and the ocean of mercy opened up for the whole world. O font of life, unfathomable divine mercy, envelop the whole world and empty yourself out upon us. O blood and water, which gushed forth from the heart of Jesus as a fountain of mercy for us.
1: I trust in you.
0: O blood and water, which gushed forth from the heart of Jesus as a fountain of mercy for us.
1: I trust in you.
0: O blood and water, which gushed forth from the heart of Jesus as a fountain of mercy for us.
1: I trust in you.
0: Our Father who art in heaven, hallowed be thy name. Thy kingdom come, thy will be done on earth as it is in heaven.
1: Give us this day our daily bread, and forgive us our trespasses, as we forgive those who trespass against us. And lead us not into temptation, but deliver us from evil. Amen.
0: Hail Mary, full of grace, the Lord is with thee. Blessed art thou among women, and blessed is the fruit of thy womb, Jesus.
1: Holy Mary, Mother of God, pray for us sinners now and at the hour of our death. Amen.
0: And I believe in God, the Father Almighty, the Creator of heaven and earth, and in Jesus Christ, his only Son, our Lord, who was conceived by the Holy Spirit and was born of the Virgin Mary. He suffered under Pontius Pilate, was crucified, died, and was buried. He descended into hell. On the third day, he rose again from the dead. He ascended into heaven and is seated at the right hand of God the Father Almighty. From there he shall come to judge the living and the dead.
1: I believe in the Holy Spirit, the Holy Catholic Church, the communion of saints, the forgiveness of sins, the resurrection of the body, and life everlasting. Amen.
0: It was my alarm to remind me to pray at the chapel, and I snoozed at the top of the hour, and it went off again. I have to cancel that. Okay. My apologies.
2: Don't forget to pray.
0: And here's the thing. I mean, if you have it, before we pray the rest of this prayer, set your phone, set your watch, set a reminder to pray the chapel every afternoon at this time. And it's such a powerful time. I call it the hour of power. Even if you meditate on the Lord's passion just for the briefest moment, that's all that matters. All right. So let's take our first call today. We'll go to Jerry in Fort Lauderdale, Florida. Hi, Jerry. Good afternoon.
3: Hi, Drew. Thank you so much for taking my prayer intention. It's a good idea to set the alarm because I'm an hour different from you.
0: Yeah.
3: And sometimes I miss it.
0: Yeah, no, it's awesome.
3: I'm praying today. My prayer intention is for my son, Joseph. He has sarcoma. He was in remission. He had a scan done. I prayed into the Rosary Across America on Tuesday for good outcomes. He has two nodules or suspicion of two nodules on his lungs. So I'm just praying that he has to have a CT of the chest, for good outcome for that.
0: We'll lift that up right now. We will lift that up. And you know what? I'm grateful for your prayers. One of the things that I often think, the Lord told St. Faustina, he said to her, he says, you know, souls that make an appeal to me, like you just did. He says, delight me. To such souls I grant even more graces than they ask. And you know, the grace of the Lord's mercy is drawn down by one vessel only. That's trust, right? The more we trust, the more we receive. Let's pray right now for these intentions. Let's trust the Lord is going to hear these prayers. And I can't wait to hear the results. Eternal Father, we offer you the body, blood, soul, and divinity of your dearly beloved Son, our Lord Jesus Christ.
1: In atonement for our sins and those of the whole world.
0: For the sake of his sorrowful passion.
1: Have mercy on us and on the whole world.
0: For the sake of his sorrowful passion.
1: Have mercy on us and on the whole world.
0: For the sake of his sorrowful passion.
1: Have mercy on us and on the whole world.
0: For the sake of his sorrowful passion.
1: Have mercy on us and on the whole world.
0: For the sake of his sorrowful passion.
1: Have mercy on us and on the whole world.
0: For the sake of his sorrowful passion.
1: Have mercy on us and on the whole world.
0: For the sake of his sorrowful passion.
1: Have mercy on us and on the whole world.
0: For the sake of his sorrowful passion.
1: Have mercy on us and on the whole world.
0: For the sake of his sorrowful passion.
1: Have mercy on us and on the whole world.
0: For the sake of his sorrowful passion.
1: Have mercy on us and on the whole world.
0: All right. Adriana is praying with us in Los Angeles. Hi, Adriana.
4: Hi, Drew and Brooke and everybody. I'm calling today for all of my prayers, for all of my special intentions, excuse me, and in Thanksgiving of an early birthday for my birthday twin, Brooke, my son, Daniel, my niece, Alexis, and myself on Saturday, and for all special needs parents like Brooke and I.
0: Oh, I love that prayer. Brooke prays with me normally every day. Today, she had to step away, but I will pass that along to her personally, Adriana, during the break. She'll be back at the bottom of the hour here, but Well, happy birthday, okay? And we'll wish Brooke a happy birthday this weekend, too, which is coming up. And we'll lift up those intentions. Lord, I pray for Adriana, for all of her special intentions.

0: pray for Brooke Taylor too. It's such a joy to have her with us here. And Lord, I give you all of our personal needs and intentions that we carry in our heart now too. We bring these to the foot of the cross, and in your mercy, I ask you, hear and answer us. Eternal Father, I offer you the body, blood, soul, and divinity of your dearly beloved Son, our Lord Jesus Christ,
1: in atonement for our sins and those of the whole world.
0: For the sake of his sorrowful passion,
1: have mercy on us and on the whole world.
0: For the sake of his sorrowful passion,
1: have mercy on us and on the whole world.
0: For the sake of his sorrowful passion,
1: have mercy on us and on the whole world.
0: For the sake of his sorrowful passion,
1: have mercy on us and on the whole world.
0: For the sake of his sorrowful passion,
1: have mercy on us and on the whole world.
0: For the sake of his sorrowful passion,
1: have mercy on us and on the whole world.
0: For the sake of his sorrowful passion,
1: have mercy on us and on the whole world.
0: For the sake of his sorrowful passion,
1: have mercy on us and on the whole world.
0: For the sake of his sorrowful passion,
1: have mercy on us and on the whole world.
0: For the sake of his sorrowful passion,
1: have mercy on us and on the whole world.
0: All right, before we jump over to Mary in San Francisco, let me jump over to Nick right here in studio with us. Nick, what's coming in? What can we pray for?
2: I wanted to lead off, Drew. A colleague of ours, Madeline, she reached out and asked us to pray for a friend of hers who's having a job interview today. So prayers for her to be hired and to love her new position. Lou from San Antonio is praying for all the medical appointments and procedures she's having on August 25th and for the repose of the soul of her son, Sean. Another listener is praying for healing of body and mind and soul for her sister's well-being and conversion of her loved ones. Carmen is praying for Brother Alejandro for his birthday today, for his health and mental health, for her marriage, and for all Catholic marriages. Another listener is asking desperate prayers for Marianne, who needs to get help for her addictions. It's at a crisis point, and I'm wondering if anyone is hearing my plea. Linda is asking prayers that the doctor will find the root cause of her severe pain in her leg and hip and help heal it. Finally, Terry is praying for a homeless woman who was found deceased Tuesday morning here in Texas. Please pray for all the homeless during these excessive temperatures.
0: Amen to that. My heart goes out to those who are on the street. Many people end up there because of mental illness, because of addiction, and a lot of people are just a few paychecks away. So, but we ask for mercy on all those intentions that came in. We'll include Mary. She's in San Francisco with us as well. Mary, good afternoon.
3: Good afternoon, Drew. Thank you for taking my call. I need desperate prayers for my sister. Her name is Anne Marie, and we've been praying for like 30 years for these addictions. And she's seriously addicted to alcohol and chain smoking, and will not address these issues. And I'm just at my wit's end because it's costing a lot more money on our addictions than she's actually bringing in.
0: Sure.
3: So it's looking like not looking good with her living situation. So I'm just desperate. This is my last desperate plea to ask all across America for prayers. And I thank you for taking my call. Well,
0: Mary, you're welcome. You said 30 years she's been dealing with this?
3: At least
0: 30 years.
3: Yeah. Okay. Well, it's been gradual, and now it's gone to the peak where it's barely functioning anymore, you know?
0: Well, look, I just want you to know this, and you probably have heard me talk about it a million times on the air, but, you know, I have seen addiction broken, and I know your sister's situation seems impossible. That's how my family felt with my father, who struggled with alcoholism too.
3: Yeah, I often think of that. What you told us about your father.
0: Yeah, I want you to know. Let's continue to pray. I mean, I stand on the promise of this chapel where the Lord says anything He asks will be granted if it's according to My will. I think the Lord wants your loved one freed from addiction. In fact, I know He does. So we just have to really camp out on this, okay? Let's pray. And sometimes, as you know, it gets darker before the dawn. You know, it's all often, things might have to get a little bit worse before they get better. But I want to pray for addiction. And I want anyone who has a loved one struggling with alcohol or drugs or sexual addictions or any sort of proclivity or compulsion, God is bigger than that, and He is stronger than that. He can shatter those chains. Addiction has a way of binding the heart and the mind. And yet, what does Scripture tell us, right? Christ is the great Redeemer who sets captives free. He's the divine physician who heals the deepest of wounds, and these addictions so often are rooted in something very deep and invisible. And I really believe that through this prayer, you know, we can seek the grace of freedom and new life for those who are addicted. I can testify to it personally. I've seen addiction in two cases. One was my father, another was a friend of mine who was a heroin addict. And that was one of the most horrible cases. He should have been dead. He is free today from his addiction. So I want you to know God is bigger than your addiction. We have to pray, Jesus, I trust in you. And we're going to pray now for complete freedom from addiction and for our loved ones or that person you're praying for to receive the help and the healing for the underlying pain and for that new beginning that God can put in store for them. Eternal Father, we offer you the body, blood, soul, and divinity of your dearly beloved Son, our Lord Jesus Christ.
1: In atonement for our sins and those of the whole world.
0: For the sake of his sorrowful passion.
1: Have mercy on us and on the whole world.
0: For the sake of his sorrowful passion.
1: Have mercy on us and on the whole world.
0: For the sake of his sorrowful passion.
1: Have mercy on us and on the whole world.
0: For the sake of his sorrowful passion.
1: Have mercy on us and on the whole world.
0: For the sake of his sorrowful passion.
1: Have mercy on us and on the whole world.
0: For the sake of his sorrowful passion.
1: Have mercy on us and on the whole world.
0: For the sake of his sorrowful passion.
1: Have mercy on us and on the whole world.
0: For the sake of his sorrowful passion.
1: Have mercy on us and on the whole world.
0: For the sake of his sorrowful passion.
1: Have mercy on us and on the whole world.
0: For the sake of his sorrowful passion.
1: Have mercy on us and on the whole world.
0: All right, we'll take a call from Oro Valley, Arizona. Gloria, good afternoon.
4: I'm calling in regarding my son, Raymond. He tried to take his life a couple of earlier this year, he told me today. Yeah. And he's just sounds like he's in a dark place and he wants to go and meet up with a bank and have his all his trust and trust for the grandkids. And I just hope he just doesn't do anything, you know, crazy, taking his life. And I try to, you know, let him just talk it out and try to console him. And I think he's just in that place where he feels he's, you know, life isn't worth it. He was baptized a Catholic and I try to, you know, mention things, but he says he doesn't really believe, and I just don't know what to say to him, and I just fear, you know, that he'll do something.
0: It's the worst thing you could hear as a parent, right? I mean, it's the absolute most troubling thing you can hear, that your child doesn't want to live, and they've tried to take his own life, or is contemplating that.
4: Yes.
0: A couple things here. There is a hotline. I want you to jot these three digits down because it's important. 988. It's the Suicide and Crisis Lifeline. 988. If he ever says that, you have to take it very seriously, as I'm sure you know.
4: Okay.
0: And I'm sure he's probably getting help to talking to somebody about that. But let's pray for him right now. Let's pray again. I mean, today we'll pray for deep wounds. We all carry wounds, right? Some carry deeper wounds. Right. Maybe the wounds of abuse, the wounds of addiction, the wounds of betrayal, the wounds of loss. And let's ask our Lord right now to reach deep into your son's heart, wherever he's most wounded, and bring him the healing that he needs. Lord, I pray for all those who are struggling, those who are in despair, those who have lost loved ones, those who are walking through the aftermath of an attempt, those who've lost loved ones by suicide. And in these dark moments, Lord, I ask you to draw these souls close to you. I know you see their pain. I know you see their helplessness and their hopelessness and their fear. And Lord, I just ask you to bring new life and light into their lives. And I pray in a particular way for their loved ones, like this mother who now carries a very heavy cross and suffers in her own way. Eternal Father, I offer you the body, blood, soul, and divinity of your dearly beloved Son, our Lord Jesus Christ.
1: In atonement for our sins and those of the whole world.
0: For the sake of his sorrowful passion.
1: Have mercy on us and on the whole world.
0: For the sake of his sorrowful passion.
1: Have mercy on us and on the whole world.
0: For the sake of his sorrowful passion.
1: Have mercy on us and on the whole world.
0: For the sake of his sorrowful passion.
1: Have mercy on us and on the whole world.
0: For the sake of his sorrowful passion.
1: Have mercy on us and on the whole world.
0: For the sake of his sorrowful passion.
1: Have mercy on us and on the whole world.
0: For the sake of his sorrowful passion.
1: Have mercy on us and on the whole world.
0: For the sake of his sorrowful passion.
1: Have mercy on us and on the whole world.
0: For the sake of his sorrowful passion.
1: Have mercy on us and on the whole world.
0: For the sake of his sorrowful passion.
1: Have mercy on us and on the whole world.
0: All right, Marie's praying with us in Covina, California. Hi, Marie.
5: Hi, thank you for taking my call.
0: You're welcome.
5: I just, heavy on my heart right now is I pray for all the intentions of our mother's Immaculate Heart and for world peace. And for my own selfish intention, I have to buy a car today, which I don't want to do. And I just pray that I don't get taken advantage of because I'm bad in math and I get flustered. So thank you so much.
0: All right, well, let's pray. Send your angel ahead of you, okay? If you're going to talk to a dealer or a private buyer, maybe bring somebody with you too. That's always a good idea, Marie. But we'll pray for you. Thank you for those beautiful prayers for Our Lady's intentions. And she said we should offer our sacrifices and our prayers for her intentions. She says, you will never regret it, nor will your children or your children's children. So let's pray for Our Lady's intentions right now. And I want to pray for Marie that she finds the perfect car for the right price, and that she has intelligence and eloquence and a sense of control in that situation. And Lord, I give to you all those who pray with me right now, and I just ask for your mercy. You know our deepest needs, intentions, wants, our desires, the things we petition you with on a daily basis. In your mercy, hear us. Eternal Father, we offer you the body, blood, soul, and divinity of your dearly beloved Son, our Lord Jesus Christ.
1: In atonement for our sins and those of the whole world.
0: For the sake of his sorrowful passion.
1: Have mercy on us and on the whole world.
0: For the sake of his sorrowful passion.
1: Have mercy on us and on the whole world.
0: For the sake of his sorrowful passion.
1: Have mercy on us and on the whole world.
0: For the sake of his sorrowful passion.
1: Have mercy on us and on the whole world.
0: For the sake of his sorrowful passion.
1: Have mercy on us and on the whole world.
0: For the sake of his sorrowful passion.
1: Have mercy on us and on the whole world.
0: For the sake of his sorrowful passion.
1: Have mercy on us and on the whole world.
0: For the sake of his sorrowful passion.
1: Have mercy on us and on the whole world.
0: For the sake of his sorrowful passion.
1: Have mercy on us and on the whole world.
0: For the sake of his sorrowful passion.
1: Have mercy on us and on the whole world.
0: Holy God, holy mighty one, holy immortal one.
1: Have mercy on us and on the whole world.
0: Holy God, holy mighty one, holy immortal one.
1: Have mercy on us and on the whole world.
0: Holy God, holy mighty one, holy immortal one.
1: Have mercy on us and on the whole world.
0: Eternal God, in whom mercy is endless and the treasury of compassion inexhaustible, please look kindly upon us and increase your mercy in us so that in difficult moments we may not despair nor become despondent, but with great confidence submit ourselves to your holy will, which is love and mercy itself. Jesus, I trust in you. Jesus, I trust in you. Jesus, I trust in you. Our Lady, Queen of Heaven.
1: Pray for us.
0: Our Lady of Champion.
1: Pray for
0: Mother
1: us.
0: Mother of Mercy.
1: Pray for
0: Our
1: us.
0: Our Lady of Guadalupe.
1: Pray for
0: Our
1: us.
0: Our Lady Reconciler of Peoples and Nations.
1: Pray for us.
0: Virgin Most Powerful.
1: Pray for us.
0: Saint Joseph.
1: Pray for
0: Saint
1: us.
0: Faustina.
1: Pray for
0: Saint
1: us.
0: John Paul II.
1: Pray for
0: Saint
1: us.
0: Peregrine.
1: Pray for
0: Saint
1: us.
0: Jose Maria Escriva.
1: Pray for us.
0: Blessed Michael Sopochko.
1: Pray for us.
0: And all you angels and saints.
1: Pray for us.
0: In the name of the Father, and of the Son, and of the Holy Spirit. Amen. Thank Amen. You for praying with us. I can't tell you how much I appreciate that. I almost feel like there's a new power in the chat, but a greater infusion of grace. And I'm expecting great things. Addictions to be broken, financial blessings to happen, answered prayers to come. And as that happens, email me, drew@relevantradio.com. And I know I'm getting a lot of these answered prayers. So just mark it Drew, or mark it answered prayer or praise report, drew@relevantradio.com. Just take a minute to do that, and I would be really, really grateful. Helen, thanks for praying with me here. It's good to have you in. You are going to share a little bit with us afterwards, so please go right ahead.
1: Yeah, it is an honor to work for Relevant Radio, and in particular, and during Pledge Drive, having the opportunity to talk to so many people. It's kind of an extrovert's dream scenario where you're just talking to person after person after person. So just to put some stories behind the names that are being called out by Drew and by Brooke Taylor. I've had the honor of speaking to a bunch of different people who are just carrying very heavy crosses, but yet are so joyful. And the one thing that they keep saying, and it's kind of the theme of this pledge drive, is Relevant Radio gives me hope, right? I talked to a grandmother yesterday. I'm going to keep her name anonymous, but she's out of Albuquerque, and she just received an email that her grandson is dealing with gender confusion and gender identity issues. And she's like, I spend my day on my knees, and I get filled up by Relevant Radio.
0: Wow.
1: Thank you for being there for me. I talked to someone who has chronic pain and a life-threatening autoimmune disease, and through that, just laughing and joking and donating a couple bucks, you know. There was a woman that I talked to the other day, also a grandmother, who was telling me that her granddaughter is dealing with an unexpected pregnancy, and she just turned 19 years old, and her boyfriend is in and out of the picture. And so the grandmother is seeking resolution for that situation. But through it all, right, it's people who, just like you and I, are looking for that little bit of hope, right, yeah, to come together, to feel less alone. And you, anybody listening, helps provide that piece of hope for someone else, even if you're not dealing with a big, heavy cross right now. So I just wanted to end by saying thank you.
0: Well, I want to thank you for those words, for screening the calls. I want to let everybody know we're about $49,000. We can get $49,000 in the next 30 minutes. We will cross the $2 million mark. Our goal is to get to $3 million here. So if you could help in this hour of power, I'm telling you, it would be a blessing. And you hear the fruit. I mean, those are calls that you just took, right? Those are people you personally spoke to. I read emails every night when I go home. They come in from the show, and I'm thinking, oh my gosh, the crosses and the sufferings that people have, you know, it's just so difficult out there, but you're not alone. 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We care about you. 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You can never, ever outgive God, okay? Please help if you can. Do it for the Lord. It's a merciful act. I know His mercy will be there for you. Helen, thank you for being here with us. Great to have you with me. Brooke Taylor and I will be back. We got a lot more coming up too, so stay with me. Our conversation continues right after this.
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0: Well, hey, thank you so much for your generosity. Thanks for allowing me to be part of your afternoon. We got a lot to get into. You know, we just prayed the chapel to Divine Mercy. I want to talk a little bit about prayer, if we could, for a moment. And it's hard sometimes to really, sometimes hard to pray, isn't it? Especially when things are difficult. And I want you to think about something for a moment. You know, when was the last time that maybe you even prayed together as a family? And you know, I pray, you know, and I think my deepest prayer comes when it's personal, but I think there's a power in family prayer. And I'll throw this out to you. I mean, do you pray as a family? When was the last time your entire family prayed together? You might say, oh, Drew, my kids, you don't understand. Okay, I get it. How about you and your spouse? And I don't mean at Mass. I don't mean silently on your, I mean, when was the last time you prayed in your home? You know, Pope Leo XIV recently issued a warning, and I think it deserves a lot more attention than it received. And I just saw this story not too long ago. I think it was last night or the night before. I was reading part of this. He said, even in a lot of Christian families, the tradition of prayer is no longer passed on. It's no longer passed on. He's concerned about prayer that is diminishing within families. And I think Satan loves that. I think he delights in that for generations, right? I you know, children learn how to pray because they watched their mom and dad. My mother taught me the rosary. And maybe you prayed, you know, before meals, or maybe your parents tucked you in and said prayers with you. Maybe you blessed yourself before getting in the car, said a prayer when you went by a cemetery. You know, prayer was taught. And increasingly, it's disappearing. So why? I want to talk about that. Of course, Dr. John Cutterback's going to be joining me in a moment here, but I don't think most people consciously decide, oh, we're not going to pray anymore. I think, you know what happens here? Here's my own theory on it. We'll get his take on this, but there's always something demanding your attention, right? We live in a time where there is so much noise, right? Your phone is buzzing. Your television is on. There's the ding of another text or an email. There's another headline coming across that television screen, another video to watch on social media. You know, and of course, controversy, right? You're supposed to be angry. Before you know it, you spent an hour scrolling and you think, oh man, I didn't pray. Or maybe when you're praying, you're getting distracted because you're thinking, I should check my text, check my phone, you know? That's all part of the problem. Benedict the 16th, he wrote something really beautiful. He said, I remember him saying this about prayer. He says, only in silence can the word of God find a home in us. So, find time for prayer, because when prayer disappears from your family, I think something else fills the vacuum. You know, will your children still be well-formed? And if not, by whom? You know, if they don't have God in their life, what fills that vacuum? John Paul II, another quick quote from him. I've always loved him. He says, the family that pray, well, Patrick Peyton said, the family that prays together stays together. And John Paul II talked about the future of society goes by way of the family. You know, as the family goes, so goes, you know, the nation, so goes the whole world. So I think prayer is critical. I want to talk about it with you right now. Let's talk about prayer within the family. Okay, how do you keep that vibrant? I mean, what if you say, Drew, my family won't pray with me? Dr. John Cutterback joins me. He's a professor of philosophy at Christendom College. He's been there for about 30 years, and he's got, his first book was called True Friendship, but he's got a new book out. It's getting a lot of buzz, and that's why I went to bring him on. It's called The Intentional Household. It's published by Ignatius, and it's great to have him here with us right now. Doctor, welcome. Good to have you with me today.
16: Thanks, thanks so much, Drew. Great to be with you.
0: Yeah, I do find this the words of our Pope quite haunting. His observation about the disappearance of family prayer. But I know you've seen this as well. You kind of touch on that in The Intentional Household. Give me your perspective on it. What are you seeing? What are your concerns? What does it portend for the future if prayer disappears?
16: Yeah. Well, Drew, I like your whole approach. I love how you've framed the problem. And I really do think it will be helpful for us to connect it with the larger issue of what kind of home life are we crafting? What kind of context in our home are we setting up? And I think that prayer is going to be at the center of it. And thinking about home as a place of prayer is a great angle to think about everything else we're doing there. For instance, Do we have a culture of conversation in the home?
0: Mm-hmm.
16: I love this theme. And if we, when we remember that the great saints say that really prayer at the end of the day is raising the mind to God, it's having a conversation with God, given the grace perfects nature, of course, we're going to have habits of conversation, forms in the very home of conversation, namely our households. And I really think that's a key place to go to for the problem is that especially the next generation, but us too, we always kind of point our fingers at them. Due to various cultural factors right now, we're losing the habits of conversation that are so key to prayer.
0: You know, I could not agree with you more. Is there truth in Peyton, Father Peyton's saying, a family that prays together stays together? I know Satan hates family prayer. It's one of the things I think he cannot stand. And I remember trying to pray the family rosary with my children. You know, my wife and I, we'd light some candles and my one daughter bring her statue of the Blessed Mother down and we'd all gather in the formal living room and we'd pray. But inevitably the phone would ring or the kids would start fighting. This is when they were little, right? But I really think there's a grace that comes when a family prays. I also think there's a power in family prayer. What do you see about, I mean, what is it about family prayer that I don't know, gives it that divine spark?
16: Yeah, great question. And prayer is always about relationship. The most important relationships in our life are there in the home, right? Prayer is about being in the presence of those we love. That's what home is about. So I'm 100% with you on, we need to look again at the incredible gift that we've been given, this incredible powerhouse, this dynamo of prayer in the home. This isn't about saying, oh, that's not good enough, that's not good enough, but let's raise the ante. Praying the rosary together is key. It's a beautiful foundation. But let's take that as a given and move on. This conversational aspect. I love the aspect of picturing the child hearing a mother, hearing especially in a special way a father, just speaking spontaneously to the Lord, asking blessings on the family, just as though the Lord is right there. There's no power like that on earth to form the fundamental dispositions of those young people. That's what prayer is. That's at the center of who I am. That's the central relationship by seeing that enacted by their parents with them.
0: My guest today, Dr. John Cutterback. If you want to join us, feel free to dial in. The number's 888-914-9149. Do you find a challenge in your family? Have you seen the fruit of family prayer? Have you seen conversion? Have you seen answered prayers? How does a family go about making prayer intentional and not just a thing they do every once in a while? We'll talk about that, Doctor, when I come back, because I had to take a short pause here. Maybe you'd love to pray with your family. You need some strategies, some advice on that. Feel free to join us, okay? The studio lines are open at 888-914-9149. I need to take a very short pause. I'll be right back with more.
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21: 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It has been an extraordinary afternoon coming off a record-breaking triple match hour last hour, and that merits a big thank you. So grateful. We are hoping, though, to keep that momentum going because we are just over $44,000 away right now from crossing the $2 million mark, which is astounding when you think about it. But consider our goal is actually $3 million by 5 p.m. Central Time on Friday. That's tomorrow. So could you help us, Drew? I really believe within the next 18 minutes, we could do this, 17, 18 minutes, $42,000 now, actually. And it's a matching gift day. So everything you give is doubled right now. And if we get to that $2 million mark by 18 minutes, we will be in great shape. I know we can. After what happened last hour, I trust. Love what you're sharing about prayer. We just prayed the Divine Mercy Chaplet. Mm-hmm. And we're all about hope. That's the theme. Drew, I was thinking, my daughter went back to school today. We're in that season. And 1 week from today, actually, is the one-year anniversary of that shooting at Annunciation School in Minneapolis. Yeah. I can't believe it's been a year. I think about the fact these kids were at Mass, and we gathered and we prayed. I remember we received a call on the Divine Mercy Chaplet from those in the community and from actually a spouse of a first responder who had been at the scene, who had severe PTSD. And that's where one of the many things Relevant Radio plays a critical role, whether it's family prayer, whether it's moments like this as a conduit of hope. We know the devil is the father of death, but Christ has already conquered sin and the evil of the cross. We gather to dispense hope, to give hope, and that's what it's about, Drew.
0: Amen. I love that. And you know, you were mentioning, you know, where we are right now. Look, we're listener supported Catholic Talk Radio. We're more than halfway through our pledge drive. Tomorrow's the final day. Mm-hmm. And if we could cross that one, that $2 million mark, that would be great. $41,000 away now. 877-291-0123. 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It's a great way of doing it. We're talking with Dr. John Cuddeback here, and one of the things we're talking about is prayer, too. And I was just thinking, you know, if we don't teach our children to pray, right, then the world won't leave, you know, it won't leave our child spiritually neutral. It's going to fill the space with something else. And that's why Relevant Radio exists. 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
0: We're talking about Pope Leo XIV, who says that prayer is disappearing from Christian families. And I think that maybe the larger question is whether prayer disappeared because faith disappeared, or whether faith began disappearing because families stopped praying. Dr. John Cuddeback is with me, and he's out with a brand new book. You may want to check it out. It'll shine some light on this and a number of other things. It's called The Intentional Household. It's available from Ignatius Press. His work at Lifecraft is renowned for applying timeless wisdom to life today. It's why I brought him. And we're exploring how you can reclaim silence and prayer and bring the presence of God back in your home. There's probably a lot of people listening, and they're saying, I don't know, my family's not maybe like yours, Drew. Believe me, every family has challenges. Doctor, how does a family go about making prayer intentional, if you will? Not just a thing you do every once in a while, but they understand the power and the importance of it. Are there strategies you'd recommend or steps you'd take? Do you start small? I mean, what would you recommend to somebody listening and saying, I love this?
16: Drew, I think small steps are going to make a significant difference. We start with the ordinary contexts that are already given us by God in the home. Let's talk about being at the dinner table. This is a natural place of presence, love, speaking, hearing. So we're going to be developing habits of deep personal presence. And then in that context, we're also just showing we want to talk about whatever is on people's hearts and minds. We're going to, as parents, take the lead, and we're going to pray spontaneously. Let's add something. Let's up the ante on our grace before meals. Every now and then, at the end, hey, what are the special intentions? What today's gospel, when it's Sunday, What might our Lord have meant by such and such? These are simple things. They're small things, but they speak the world, and they'll make a big difference to people.
0: My guest today, Dr. John Cuddeback. Great to have you with me here too, Doctor. I appreciate what you do. Your book, by the way, before it gets too far, we got some calls here for you. What will people find in it? You know, a quick synopsis of it, because I only have a few minutes.
16: It restores restoring the ordinary, the astounding plan of God for the richness of life in our homes. We can make it be a vibrant place of life again, where there's work time, there's leisure time, there's working on our relationships. It's basic principles of how to do that today. Mm-hmm. It's still possible wherever people are.
0: I'm grateful for your writing it. I really am. I think it's needed. The family is the domestic church, right? And at the heart of that needs to be prayer and all the things you just mentioned. Regina's in Washington, D.C. Regina, hi, you're on with Dr. Cutterback. Welcome.
3: Hi, thank you. Yeah, as far as family that prays together stays together, every time I hear that, I this time I'm calling in to say it really depends on the moral life and the interior life, because my mother had insisted, you know, our family pray the rosary. But honestly, I'm not judging her soul, but she's so hypocritical. And to this day,
0: interesting,
3: the whole family's divided against one against another.
0: Well, I'm sorry.
3: And I can see why Jesus railed so horribly against the Pharisees.
0: Yeah, I'm sorry to hear about your family, Regina. Doctor, I'll let you respond to her.
16: Yeah, I hear you too, but I'm going to put it to you this way. God always has the long view, and he's always inviting us to take that long view too. Wait for the Lord, be stout-hearted, and wait.
0: Yeah.
16: The staying together doesn't mean there aren't going to be those big crosses and maybe even a bit of crumbling. I don't say that lightly.
0: Yeah.
16: In the meantime, but the end of the story hasn't been written. Persevere in prayer. Christ said it's where we persevere. I trust this maxim from the saints. Our families are going to be blessed, and we're going to see the fruits in the end.
0: I agree. I could not agree with you more. Mary's in North Carolina listening to us there. Hi, Mary. You're on with Dr. John Cutterback. Welcome.
4: Hi. Thank you so much, Dr. John and Andrew. God bless your program. It's very enlightening.
0: Thanks.
4: I have a husband that we're both Catholic, but the children were raised seeing their dad not go to confession, maybe when they made their first communion. He had to be an example and go, and that was it. So how do I, as a mother, now that they're older, grown adults, kind of chip in my opinion and you know, I don't want to leave this earth, and they don't know the sinfulness they're living. Our son lives with someone, and I just had lunch with him yesterday, and he's almost 40, and I just did not say a word. I just kept saying under my breath, come Holy Spirit, give me the words to say, you know, give me the words to say, and just keep peace, or you lose that relationship. Yeah. And I just wanted your advice, Drew and Dr. John. Thank you.
0: God bless you, Mary.
4: Have a gentle day, and everyone out there, pray for our son. His name is John. God bless.
0: You know what, Mary, everybody will. I'll pray for him too. Look, to keep praying. I've said before, and I'll say it again, I often quote the Diary of St. Faustina, you know, the Lord says anything you ask in virtue of his passion through that chap, it'll be granted. And I know the one thing he wants is our loved ones to come back to him. So continue to pray. I've seen the rosary bring about conversions. I've seen the chaplet. I know your own sacrifices and your prayers are heard by God. You may not see it right away. You may have to persist like Monica, but God hears this prayer of conversion. I just want you to have some hope. I want you to know that the Lord hears it. It might seem like that's not going to be the case, but I'm telling you, grace always prevails. Doctor, let me give you some words.
16: Amen. And I'm right with you, Drew, on that. I completely agree. Mary, what you're doing in your marriage and in your home will continue to bless your children, regardless of where they are. Never give up on continuing to work on your marriage, wherever it is, making your household a household of prayer. It's going to be a beacon. It's going to be a beacon of example, and it's always going to be there to welcome them home in the true sense. Persevere. Have faith. You are making a difference.
0: Hey, Mary, thank you so much. Doctor, I have about a minute left, so I want to first thank you for being here. Thank you for what you're doing. I hope your book flies. I really do. I think it's important. It's available at Ignatius. Let me just give you final thoughts. I'll have to have you back because we could talk an hour on this. We can really zoom out on this. This is a really important issue, but if you want to leave those who are listening with something, what would that be?
16: You know, Drew, again, thanks so much for the opportunity. Let's rediscover the gift of the ordinary. In those little things that we're doing in our home, those little things we're intentional about in spending that time together and turning off the technology, right? The Pope's pointing us in that direction. What we do with our technology will make a difference in these things and in the prayer. and the basic human dispositions. It's in our power, in our homes. No one can take that from us by His grace. And we're going to establish habits of prayer. They're going to be a gift to us and to them.
0: Amen to that. Hey, doctor, thank you. Have a great day. Appreciate you being here. Thanks for coming
16: on.
0: God
16: bless.
0: We'll talk again, okay? That's Dr. John Cutterback, professor of philosophy at Christendom College. Of course, the author of a couple books, True Friendship. His latest, The Intentional Household. Check it out. Well worth reading. I got to take a quick break, okay? Coming up in a minute, I should say. Before I go to break, though, there's one. I was reading this exorcist who was talking about how Satan loves noise, right? He loves to distract us with noise. And I want to encourage you, if you're finding that in your life, in your prayer life, or within your family life, that's when you need to double down on your prayer more than ever, right? Camp out on your prayer. And I'll tell you, those distractions will flee. Your prayer will become even more meritorious, more efficacious. It'll become more powerful. Satan hates prayer. And I've said this before, and I really do believe it. Prayer is like oxygen. Prayer is to the soul what oxygen is to the body. And if you're not going to pray, your spiritual life is going to suffer and you're going to drown. And when the crises of life weigh in on you, when those trials and tribulations, those challenges, those difficulties, it's really hard to navigate those. If you're rooted in prayer, I'm telling you what, there's a peace. Your spiritual landscape clarifies. You see things through different eyes. And you really learn to lean on the one who can resolve your problem and trust. And that's our Lord. Hey, I'm trusting you right now, too. Can you help out? I'm going to make a quick ask. I only have about 7 minutes left. We're closing in on the $2 million mark here. We need to get to three by the end of tomorrow. So it's a big ask. We're $37,000 away. There's a dollar for dollar match. Could you possibly, I don't know, make a pledge in any dollar amount right now? 10 to 10,000, whatever you give, all gets matched. Please call or go online. We could use you here at Relevant Radio to keep this type of conversation on the air.
21: 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Drew, it's amazing. Last hour, we had a triple match. And by the way, everything you give now is doubled. We have matching gifts today. But we set aside every minute, basically, last hour to ask to come alongside to meet this huge goal that we had. And we made it by the grace of God. Thank you. Thank you. But this hour is so much focused on prayer, the entire first half, the Divine Mercy Chaplet. And here again, it's been a phenomenal hour to see. We are just $37,000 away from crossing over the threshold of $2 million. I mean, it's amazing. So a big thank you to Mike in Baraboo, Wisconsin for your $400. That's doubled. Milton making a second gift in Los Gatos, California. And Drew, you've been talking about prayer. Our listeners have told us when they listen to Relevant Radio, 91% pray more. Wow. 75% share the faith with others. It could be years, decades. 62% say they've gone to confession. 10% come back to the church. And we know the world is starving for saints. Sanctity, like mediocrity on the converse, is contagious. So one saint is going to make more saints. And that's the beauty of this work, to see it multiplied and how we all need each other. We can't do it without you. We are 100% listener supported.
0: Wow. And I want to thank those listeners who are supporting us. Brooke, mm-hmm. Marilyn is in Burr Ridge. Thank you for your $25 gift. 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Reed in Green Bay, you rock at $25 as well. 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It's a sacrifice. I know it is a sacrifice, but what you're doing is something noble. 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I don't know where you learned about your Catholic faith. 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Maybe it was a teacher. 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Faith's always handed on from one person to another. And that's why your support for Relevant Radio right now, what you're going to do right now, you're going to pass the faith to somebody maybe you never met. You're going to help a child learn how to pray, maybe the rosary, or you're going to help somebody who's confused about the faith understand really what the church teaches. Help clear up some of those misconceptions that maybe they were taught or learned. You're going to help somebody find their way back to the church who's been away for a long time. And you're going to, you know, you're going to basically, through your generosity, you're going to bring Christ to others. And I don't think there's a more noble thing you can do in this moment. So I want to invite you to do it. We need about $37,000 to cross our goal. 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It's not too late to get in. 3 minutes to go. 877-291-0123.
21: We also have that wonderful gift for you when you give from Father Rocky. It's called The Holy Hour, Fulton Sheen's Greatest Secret. And you talk about prayer. He tucks in one of the most beautiful Fulton Sheen prayers. That's lovely lady dressed in blue talking about family prayers. That's one of the earliest prayers I was ever taught by my mom. She had a tiny little prayer book, and that prayer by Fulton Sheen was in there. You'll receive that also when you give a gift of any amount online. It's about a 16-minute talk from Father Rocky. Different chapters of Fulton Sheen's life. Also, that dollar a day gift, you'll get that book from Archbishop Sheen called The Greatest Commandment. We've got so many goodies for you, but more than anything, we just thank you. And the gift of faith is really incalculable. We have just 2 minutes left, Drew. We've got still quite a bit to get to that $2 million goal, and our goal ultimately is 3 million in just over 24 hours. So the bigger gifts we could definitely use. If you see, okay, the Lord's calling me to kind of be a leader in giving, this is your moment.
0: Hey, thank you for whatever you can do. I know you got needs too. So leave us your prayer intentions when you fill out your app. I left my intention. They're going to be prayed for before the Blessed Sacrament, the chapel, the rosary, mass, and adoration. So we want to pray for you too. It's our way of saying thank you. And we're going to be here for you in the days ahead. Thanks for whatever you can do. May God bless you for your generosity. Can you help? Please call now.
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0: If you are away from the church, I want to invite you to come home. And I want to talk about how you can remain faithful. Chris is in Bayfield, Colorado.
22: Thanks. Hi, Drew. Hi, Patty. Hey. So I was teaching CCD in my parish and First Communion class, and had a disagreement with our parish priest in regard to a passage in the Bible. And so I just flat out quit. I took my books to my director of religious education. I mean, how pompous am I? Took it over and said, hey, I'm not a Catholic anymore. Here's your stuff. And then I started going to church with my daughter, who was going to a non-denominational church. The whole time, the Holy Spirit was making me defend the Catholic faith. People would say things like, but that's not true. And then I would tell them the truth of the Catholic faith. But stupidly, I continued for 20 years. And then one day, my girlfriend that I was working with said, if you're not Catholic anymore, why do you keep defending it? I mean, you know, you wouldn't defend anything else that you didn't believe in. And I thought, you know what? She's right. So I went back to the Catholic Church, and it was just such a feeling of belonging and restoration and love. And so I went to confession, and I told the priest, I said, I don't even know how to do this. Do you want to list the commandments, and I'll say yes or no, and then we can take a guess at how many times? And he asked me why I was coming back, and I told him that I had been listening to Relevant Radio and that it was time for me to come back.
0: Thanks for sharing that, and welcome back. What a great testimony.
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0: Hey, I want to do something for you this hour. I want to get you plugged into something that can, well, bless you and bless your family. And something Relevant is offering absolutely free to you. This is going to be a gift from us to you, all right? So I want to fill you in on that. But before I start, I want to pray, okay? I love the chaplain hour. We always get to pray the chapel. But we've been entrusting this entire ministry and this mission to the Mother of God. And during pledge drives, every hour we invoke her powerful intercession. And I love Our Lady. I often think of her at Cana, you know, Christ's first public miracle. And I could just imagine she had seen her son work so many other wonders, right? And he tells her, hey, woman, it's not my time, right? Yet he goes and he turns to the Father and he turns water to wine, right? Because of her intercession, he doesn't want to say no to his mother. He loves her. He loves her so much. So let's entrust your needs to her too. Maybe you are out of money. Maybe, you know, there's no wine in your house right now, so to speak. Maybe you're out of strength because you're struggling with your health. You know, maybe your marriage is hanging on by a thread. Let's ask Our Lady to intercede for the problems in your family. Maybe your children are really lost and you're really worried about them. We'll pray right now for them and pray for Relevant. And we're going to entrust that God will bless us. We're about $1 million away from reaching goal. And we're less than about 24 hours away from wrapping up the pledge drive. We're not that far away. So if you can help us during the pledge drive, please call, make a gift in any dollar amount. 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There's a dollar-for-dollar match. But I'm going to ask Our Lady for her intercession, that she blesses you and gives us exactly what we need. And if we fall short, then that's God's going to take care of it. But I don't believe we will. I know how God works. He's generous, and he often, you know, he surprises us. So let's ask for that surprise in your life as we pray. In the name of the Father, and of the Son, and of the Holy Spirit. Amen. Remember, most gracious Virgin Mary, and never was it known that anyone who fled to your protection, implored your help, or sought your intercession was left unaided. Inspired by this confidence, I fly unto you, O Virgin of Virgins, my Mother. To you I come. Before you I stand, sinful and sorrowful. O Mother of the Word incarnate, despise not our petitions, but in your mercy, hear and answer us. Amen. In the name of the Father, and of the Son, and of the Holy Spirit. Amen. I've seen miracles in my life. I'm telling you, I've seen them. I've seen food multiply. I've seen God's providence. I've seen miraculous healings. And I've seen the same thing happen here in Relevant Radio, you know, with these pledge drives. Please keep the phones ringing. I only have about 55 minutes left with you today, okay? So keep over $33,000 now away from crossing the $2 million mark. So if 33 people could give $1,000, we'd get there. You can give online. If you can give $10 or $20, it all gets doubled. And that will move the needle. Let's see what we can do in the next 54 minutes now. Hey, I want to do something for you, right? I don't know whether you have a will or not. I don't know whether you have an advanced directive. I don't know if you thought about your funeral. You know, Relevant Radio came out with this brilliant idea. It's called Catholic Legacy. And they wanted to make this available to you because there's some stunning stats that are out there. I saw a stat, and the president of Catholic Legacy is going to be in studio with me, and he can probably correct me on these numbers. But one of the numbers I saw came from Pew Research, and it said about 32% of American adults have a will. Only 32. That's what you're talking about. 68% that don't. That's crazy numbers. 31% have a living will or an advanced health directive, and only 20% have made arrangements for their funerals. So boil that down. Two-thirds, you know, two out of every three adults have no will. Do you have a will? Maybe you do. Maybe it's really old. Maybe your assets and things have changed. 7 out of 10 don't have advanced directives. I kind of get that. And 4 out of 5 haven't made funeral arrangements. You might think, well, my kids will do it, right? We have something for you, right? I want to get you plugged into this because there's a free free application for you that will walk you through all of this, give you the security that you need, and give your family the blessing that they need. And in the studio with me right now is Preston Alex, a colleague of mine for years here. And I said, you got to stop down during the pledge drive and plug everyone in, because so often we ask, but at the same time, Relevant does feed, right? We give them quality programming. And there's some stuff behind the scenes that people don't know about. Now, Catholic Legacy might be one of those. Preston, great to have you in the studio with me. Thanks for being here.
9: Thanks so much. Yeah, so what we've done with Catholic Legacy is to create a end-of-life and estate planning service platform to help people prepare for, you know, those making arrangements for their life, for their family. It's really a direct act of stewardship to take care of these things and make arrangements now so that your family isn't left hanging when you pass away.
0: How accurate are those stats? I mean, are they close? Is that many people?

0: People don't think about it. Most people don't care because most people think I'm not going to die tomorrow. So they wait till they're over 80 years old or older. And then at that point, they're like, we'll let the kids figure it out. And then they don't do it. So and that's probably one of the worst things to do, because the reality is when a state is being probated or being dealt with and closed out, people are in heightened emotions with grief. Money's involved. And when people have ulterior motives, they sometimes fight, and it can cause real destruction in families when that could have all been resolved with the simple designations in a will and documenting your intentions and your desires so that the family knows, okay, well, this is what mom wanted. It might not be what I want, but at least what mom wanted is in writing. We know what it is. Otherwise, there's a lot of fighting and problems and relationships getting hurt. So that's why it's an act of stewardship for the family to make these
1: plans. I think it's one of the greatest gifts you can give to your family, because I just went through this recently. My cousins and one of my aunts had passed away.
0: Yeah.
1: And the mother, the will wasn't that clear, to be honest with you. She had some stuff, but as a result of it, the two siblings, over some asset, had different interpretations, and it was a mess. And I've seen it time and time again. I know there's a lot of people listening saying, "Oh, Drew, I can't believe it. We've gone through the same thing."
0: Yeah.
1: But a clear will resolves all that. You may not like what goes down there. I mean, my wife and I are like, everything gets split five ways. So you have what, eight kids?
0: Eight kids.
1: Yeah. I mean, and Mel, maybe there's a special needs child and you want to allocate money for your special needs child and you're going to lay that out in your will, because they might need more care and it may not be split equally, or whatever it might be.
0: The other thing that's becoming much more prevalent right now is designated caretakers for pets. And so I personally know a family member who, the probate started and the big discussion was who's going to get the dog. Because it was their kind of memory with their mother, and unfortunately, the brother and the sister both wanted the dog. They fought it and fought and fought, and then they ended up not talking to each other after 3 years.
1: That's crazy.
0: Because over the dog. And I mean, the dog was, in a way, the way they were remembering their mom, and it could have all been taken care of very simply by the mom just saying, "Hey, I want the dog to go to this person."
1: And that's the last thing your parents want. I mean, as a parent, the last thing I want my kids to do is to argue over some material thing or an animal, right? I want to leave you unified. You're my family. I love you. You're my children. I don't want you fighting over this. I'd rather give it all to charity.
0: And it gets all even worse when you have family members that have left the faith. And so, they're not going to honor wishes about your charitable intentions unless they're written down and hard-coded into a will. Yeah. I've seen a lot of stats now. There's a lot of kind of variation in them, but generally speaking, the wealth that's being transferred to the next generation by two and three generations, it's pretty much all wiped out.
1: Wow.
0: On average.
1: Yeah, right. No,
0: on average.
1: I've heard that too.
0: I mean, a lot of people, they get an inheritance and they spend it and then it's gone. And in rare exceptions do people take it in investment wisely. So the point there is, if you want your gift to go to charity that can, leave more of a lasting impact, that has to be written in a will.
1: I once heard somebody say to me, they said, "Dead men's money goes fast." That was the saying.
0: Yeah.
1: And it sounds macabre, but it's so true. And if you ever had an inheritance, you might know the person's out buying the car, paying off the debt, and next thing gone. It's gone. So, let me do this. I will take a quick break. When we come back, we can talk more, because I want to walk people through this. You might think, "Well, I don't have the money for an attorney, Drew. I don't have the money, Preston, to go and get all this laid out. What do I do? I don't know anything about advance directives. I don't know anything." The other thing that we'll talk about too, we'll touch on this. I'm going to give you a broad view of what Catholic Legacy does here, is even funerals. I knew a guy who I went to school with, and his mother died, and his father had already passed away. And she didn't want a Catholic funeral. And this guy went to Catholic school with me. And I'm like, "What the heck? Are you kidding me?" Right? They had no funeral arrangements. There was no Catholic touch to this funeral. And I thought, "What is the matter with you?" I couldn't say anything. He was grieving at the time. But, if you lay out what you want, maybe your kids are away from the faith. You can say, "Hey, I definitely want to be buried in a Catholic cemetery. I want a priest to say this, or I want this." You can even lay out the readings and the music. We'll talk all about it. If you have a question, or if you want to join us, or you want to share your story with us, Preston Alex is in the studio. He's the president of Catholic Legacy. Relevant has come up with a brilliant way to help you. And again, this is a free This is all, everything here is free. It's a great way for you to take advantage
0: of it. Just one note.

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1: Good. 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And we could talk about, you know, how simple this is. Yeah. And no strings attached. There are no strings attached. 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And when we come back, we'll continue our conversation. 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
3: 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The final hour of the Drew Mariani Show. 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And as we just heard Father Rocky, Drew, everything is matched right now. So a big thank you to Mark in Fremont, California. God bless you. $250 just became $500. Troy and Kyle, Texas. Gloria in Orzo Valley, Arizona. Thank you for giving hope, Drew.
1: Yeah, and we are grateful for your generosity and your charity. And like those gifts, they touch me. I see Margaret from Wilmington, North Carolina, who just gave us $10. That's a sacrifice. Mm-hmm. And that gets doubled today. It becomes 20 right now. And so many different gifts, Steve in Heartland and Teresa in Reno and Patricia in Glenview and Anonymous in Taylor Ridge and Cheryl, New York, Mills, Minnesota, all over the country. People are saying, I love Relevant Radio. Thanks for what you do. Please leave us also your prayer intentions when you call, because we want to pray for you. We've got a dollar-for-dollar match for the next 44 minutes, and we are about $30,000 away from crossing a milestone here. We're trying to get to $2 million, so we're $30,000 away from shattering that ceiling. If you could help in this moment, we'll move the needle, we'll get there, and then it will put us within striking range of hitting our pledge goal tomorrow. But we are now closing in on just 24 hours to go to our to wrapping this pledge drive up, and what we receive here keeps us going for months to come. We're listener-supported Catholic Radio, and we cannot do this without you. So we're all in this together. 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I made my pledge over the mobile app, and so did Nick. We did that about an hour or two ago. And online
3: as
1: well.
3: My family did too.
1: And Grant, tell Grant thank you.
3: I sure will. My husband did too. So we're all
1: in. Oh my
3: it.
1: Gosh. Yeah. Gosh bless. God bless your family.
3: Grateful.
1: And given honor of my colleague Brooke here, it's her birthday. Give her a birthday gift right now. Saturday is coming up, right? The 22nd?
3: That's right.
1: I'll have to remind people tomorrow. An early birthday gift.
3: And it's the Queenship of Mary too, Saturday.
1: What a great day to be born.
3: Yes. All right, there we go. We've got a gift coming in right now from Mary in Cedarburg, Wisconsin, 1003. Thank you. Give for an eternal impact. As we're talking to Preston, you can't take it with you. 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
1: Wow, Nick's breaking out a classic. There you go. Thank you, Nick. Great for the pledge drive. Hey, thanks for whatever you can do. We're grateful for you. I'll give you an update very quickly here. We're looking, still $30,000. I'm waiting for the call screen to refresh. So we could really use you down to 42 minutes ago. If you're just tuning in, getting you plugged into something that can be a game changer for your family. Relevant Radio developed this beautiful, and Preston, I'm not quite sure what you call it. Preston Alex is in the studio with me. He's the president of Catholic Legacy. The website is catholiclegacy.com. Is it an app? I mean, it's not an app.
0: We call it a platform.
1: It's a portal,
0: estate planning platform. And the idea there is to help families plan, document their intentions. Yeah. But more importantly, it is also educational. It teaches a lot about the different dynamics around faith teachings, especially around bioethics in the healthcare directive, around the funeral dynamics, making sure that people are getting proper burials, sacred burials after passing. And then also allowing for charitable giving and designating things like, hey, I would like masses said for my soul after I die.
1: Yeah. And speaking of masses, you shared with me during the break, you have to share this with everyone.
0: Yeah.
1: A stat that I just cannot comprehend. I can get my head around a lot of things, but I don't understand why this would be the case. But share this with everyone.
0: So earlier this year, CARA, it's the Center of Applied Research down in Georgetown, and they review all the different stats that are happening in the Catholic Church, the number of baptisms, the number of sacraments that people are receiving, and they also look at the number of funerals. And what they also document the rise in the Catholic population and kind of benchmark all of these stats. And they said, basically, when you look at the differential of how many Catholics, you know, increased and how many funeral masses decreased, it's almost like a 40% drop.
1: Stunning.
0: From 2021 to 2024 for funeral masses. So 40% of the people that died did not get a funeral that would have just, you know, 4 or 5 years ago.
1: Yeah.
0: And the reality is we have an aging population that their kids left the faith and they don't give them the funeral mass that they deserve.
1: How tragic is that, though?
0: That's the tragedy.
1: They're leaving you stuff in your will. They've raised you. They've sacrificed for you. And you can't even give your loved one a mass. I mean, there's not a greater gift you can give in death.
0: I think so. And so the reality is Catholic Legacy allows everyone to go in and document, hey, I do want a funeral. These are the specifics. And that can help make sure that your family honors those intentions. And more importantly, this gives an opportunity for your loved ones that maybe have left the faith to have another opportunity to engage with the Catholic faith again.
1: Yeah.
0: I actually have testimonials of people that come to a funeral mass, and that is the triggering event where they start reconsidering the faith again because now they're thinking about death.
1: Wow.
0: Because most people, when they've left the faith, it's more out of just being lukewarm.
1: Yeah.
0: They just kind of fade away and they just stop going to church and then they just never get back into it. The reality is when somebody dies, they're faced with the reality of the afterlife and they have to start thinking, okay, what's going to happen to me when I die? What's the legacy that I'm going to leave? And when that happens, people start considering the faith again. We, like I said, we have testimonials of people that come back to the faith after that funeral mass experience that might not have happened without Catholic Legacy.
1: I love it. CatholicLegacy.com. You want more info? Let's take a quick call for you. Tim's in Sun Prairie, Wisconsin. Tim, thanks for waiting. Good afternoon.
5: Hey, thanks, Drew. Hi, Preston. How's it going?
0: Doing great.
5: My wife insists on the Catholic Legacy filling out a will and things like that for us, but we've only been married for 3 years and our third baby is about to be born. And does it make sense for us as such, being such a young married couple, to use the Catholic Legacy platform to set out our will? Because our will might be changing in 10 or 20 years as we have more children and things have to be divided and other children would be the ones to make decisions for us.
1: Great question.
0: I'd say that's the absolute best part of this platform is that you can enter all your information and it's saved. So then all you have to do, if like all of a sudden you have a new baby born, you go in there, you click add child, enter the child's name and resubmit the form and you have the wills recreated within, 5 minutes and no extra cost. Yeah. You get these updates and then all you have to do is just go and re-sign the new version and X out the old one, delete it and all of a sudden, you're good. But you definitely do want that will in place, especially if you have kids, because that's another really important reason to have a will. The will is going to specify guardianship. You can specify, hey, I want my kids to be raised in the Catholic faith. I want my kids to go to a home that honors the Catholic faith. And so that's really important as parents that we designate that the desire and ideally identify people that meet that criteria that you want to have as those guardians that you can all specify right there in the will.
5: Oh, wow. I'm going to have to engage this with my wife so we can get this done, because she's been she's been insisting on it. But we have other life changes that just haven't given us the time for it. But it makes sense. It totally makes sense.
1: It's a great question. First of all, congratulations. Yeah. And by the way, I'm glad you called, because, you know, I have a, before Catholic Legacy was developed, I had young kids too. My wife and I went to an attorney. It cost me money. I had to pay all this money for the attorney to draw up, you know, the paperwork and do all that. And like you, things changed. You move, your assets change, you have another kid or two, and, you know, and so now you got this old will. You got to dust off. And the beauty of this Catholic Legacy, which is so great, you can go right back in and change it, which is awesome. And it's free. That's the thing that I love. I'm so glad Relevant's doing this, because, you know, not everybody has a $1,500 or $2,500 or $1,000, whatever the attorney's going to cost of whatever you're setting up. This is all legal. You go, you get it notarized. And it comes also with the option to fill out an advance directive and even plan your funeral. So I love that.
0: There's one other feature that we have on there. It's called our digital account keeper. Mm-hmm. This allows you to go in and document where all of your estate planning documents are, who are your key contacts to call if there's something that happens, and then also where are your assets and liabilities. So your executor of your estate knows, oh, all his money's at this bank and his retirement account's at this bank, and oh yeah, the letters of life insurance policy with the Knights of Columbus, you better go cash that in.
1: Yeah,
0: and
1: right.
0: So that allows you to document where the different assets and liabilities are. And so it's kind of a real comprehensive estate planning resource for people that, you know, need this documented.
1: That's a great idea, though, because I think, you know, how many insurance policies do you have on yourself? Well, I got one from work. I had one from the Knights. I had one from me.
0: Yeah. And you might old retirement accounts for defined benefit
1: plans.
0: You might
1: remember, you know, and, but this is like a file for you. It keeps everything. And then that poor person that has to be your executor.
0: Yeah.
1: There you go.
0: That's all taken care of. Super easy. Like,
1: oh, this is super easy. Let me call this place and it's already just print it all out.
0: That's the idea.
1: That's pretty cool stuff. All right. You can join us. I'll take a few more calls for you here in the studio. Preston's in studio with me, Preston Alex. He's the president of Catholic Legacy. And again, the website, if you want to check it out, it's catholiclegacy.com. And something Relevant Radio put together to help you. 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We want to bring you closer to the Lord, but we also want to help you. These are the fundamentals of life, you know, and we're called to be good stewards with what God has given us. You can also, in your will, you can leave... you can say where you want your money to go. Maybe you're a big fan of the Knights of Columbus. You want to leave money to the Knights of Columbus or Relevant Radio. Let me put a plug in for us, right? That's a great one to give. Or maybe it's your local church or some pro-life cause. You can also allocate that charity, because I believe, you know, what we have, we're called to be good stewards of. So check that out. I'm going to take a quick break. Carla in Hillman, Michigan, you're on deck. We'll take your calls. If you want to join us, you've got a question, you want to share your story, 888-914-9149. Our phones are open and Preston will field your calls. Brooke's going to be right with me. If you can help us, let me give you a quick update. We're getting close. Now down to $29,000 to crossing that $1 million mark. Can you help? Prayerfully consider it. If not, say a prayer. Love to see us do that in the next 30 minutes.
3: Woo, that is exciting. Okay, just seeing that $29,000, you are right, Drew, until we cross over to $2 million. Let's do it. 877-291-0123. That's 0123. We're in the middle of our pledge drive. 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And just hearing how many people today die without a proper Christian burial, without a funeral mass, it's astonishing. It's heartbreaking. And you also think about the rise of euthanasia. Drew, you talk about this all the time. It's insidious. It's frightening. But when we say that Relevant Radio does life-saving work, it's literal. This is what we're talking about. It's not, you know, hyperbole. And it's fact. Priests, we know, priests are stretched very thin. You think of administering the sacraments, counseling, marriage questions, end-of-life issues. Families are overwhelmed. And so this is a way where we actually can help the priests, because every day you are receiving formation, apologetics, every voice, every show, Patrick Madrid, Timory, Doug, Deacon Patrick, Tim, Mark in the morning. I mean, every day part, there is faithful formation. And so it's really astonishing. And it's also important to note, for those that aren't involved in the parish, who aren't going to ask the priest a question about cohabitating or living as a transgender person, the people that have kind of fallen through the cracks and are adrift, they are caught in the net, the beautiful net of the Lord through Relevant Radio so many times. And it is constantly astonishing to hear and see, Drew, but we need you to keep this work going. And we only have just over 24 hours to do it. We've got about 30 minutes left in this hour. William in Iowa, Tiffin, Iowa, thank you for your gift. Raymond in Lakeland, Florida, say hello to my in-laws there, $618 giving online. Deborah in Albuquerque, New Mexico, thank you for your gift too.
1: You know, there's a lot of voices out there right now competing for your attention right now. 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
1: Well, hey, thanks for your generosity. Let me give you a quick update. I'm down to 28 minutes remaining in the hour. We are $27,000 to breaking through that ceiling of $1 million. Can we cross that $1 million mark? 27,000, that's all we have to go. Could you help? Carolyn, thanks for your 200. Sylvia, thank you for your 100. I want to thank everybody for all that they've done. $500 anonymous out of Riverside, California. God bless you. 877-291-0123. If you're just tuning in, though, we're having a great conversation. Preston Alex is in the studio with me today, and we are talking about, having a will. He's the founder, one of the geniuses behind Catholic Legacy. And Catholic Legacy is not just preparing for death, it's preparing well, right? Preparing that you have a will, you have your medical wishes laid out, that you have a Catholic funeral laid out. Those are all the things that are important.
0: You said medical wishes, but more importantly, in our healthcare directive that somebody can create, they can go in and document that they want a priest to give them those last rites, so that anointing the sick. So it's not just saying, hey, I want these medical decisions to be made. It's, hey, I want to make sure my faith is honored, even if in those last moments that are super important. Wow. Think about how many prayers we say in our lifetime saying at the hour of my death. You know, pray for me at the hour of my death.
1: Yeah.
0: And then what is going to happen in that other death? You know, having a healthcare director that says, call for a priest. If death is a possibility, call that priest, get him in here, make sure my opportunity for sacraments is honored. And that's probably one of the most important pieces of that whole healthcare directive.
1: Boy, there's more in it than I thought. I remember we talked about this a couple of times, but I'm going to go revisit it again. I mean, it's
0: you got to take a look at it.
1: I had my son do the same thing. There's a lot of people I know, family members. You can tell your family members about it. Yep. Again, it's free. Carla's in Hillman, Michigan. Carla, thanks for calling. Good afternoon.
16: Hey, good afternoon, Drew. I am so excited to actually be on the show. You guys are on my radio 24/7.
1: Great to have you.
16: I love all of you. And I donated, so I just wanted to keep you guys on the air. Anyhow, I had already created a will a couple years ago online. Would this supersede it if I did this? And what is the difference between a will and a trust?
1: Ah, sure. Good question.
0: Anytime you create a new will, it's not going to be active until you sign it and execute it. Most wills, everyone I've seen, it says this is the defining document. All previous wills are now void. So, if you go on to CatholicLegacy.com, you create a new will, that is going to be the defining one once you sign it and execute it properly. That's really important, is making sure you have it signed properly with the right witnesses and it being properly executed. That's actually where most wills fail. It's not in the language, but in the signing. So make sure you do that right. And even we recommend actually going to attorneys and just saying, hey, can we do a signing ceremony? And they'll do a nice presentation, making sure that everything is in line and the witnesses are properly qualified. So that's a good way where you can kind of draft it at Catholic Legacy, make sure it's signed correctly with the attorney, and it saves you some money. And sometimes you can have them do a full review too to make sure it's aligned with your needs and wishes. But on your second question, the will and the trust. So they are different. Some people say that if you have a trust, you don't need a will. That is not really the case. The will does handle things that a trust cannot, such as guardianship for children. You know, you can name the caretakers for your pets. However, probate does, or trusts do have some advantages, like they can help you avoid probate, especially in states that have kind of a tedious process, the biggest one being California. So trust is allowing you to make sure that assets are set aside for your intended purpose. And the idea there is you have to fund the trust, you have to put the assets in there, sometimes you have to retitle property. Oh. It's a little bit more tedious and a lot more extensive than just a will, so we actually don't have the ability to create a trust on CatholicLegacy.com because we want to make sure people fund it properly, and they get a lot more complicated because there's several different types of trusts, especially if you get into charitable giving. So we strongly recommend going to an attorney if you want a trust. Get started with the will, though, because even if you want to do a trust later, you need the will. So get the will done first, go create the trust, and a lot of times the will work will help feed into the trust to make sure you have the beneficiary designations correct and all of that.
16: So the will, you know, you're saying that you can name that you have a funeral and you have last rites and anointing of the sick and all that. So somebody's looking at that will before you
0: guys? The part of that about the anointing of the sick was in the healthcare directive. So that's a separate form entirely.
1: Yeah, so maybe explain that. There's almost three parts to this,
0: there's
1: right?
0: There's a few different parts.
1: I was on the site. I was looking at Catholic Legacy.
0: We have four main, what we call forms, documents that you can create there right now. We're working on a few more. But right now, The first document you can create is a will. That's going to specify who gets your property when you die. Mm-hmm. The next mm-hmm. document that you can create is a healthcare directive. That's going to decide what happens to you when you're in the hospital, when you can't make decisions for yourself. So let's say you're coming in and out of consciousness. If you're mm-hmm. facing, you know, a surgery that you're in a coma or any of these kind of real devastating circumstances, the healthcare director is going to kick in and name someone to make decisions for you, but also say, hey, I want a priest to come in and give me last rites. So it's stuff like that. And then the other document that we have is a funeral planner. And so that funeral planning mm-hmm. guide allows you to document things for yourself. So you can say, hey, I want mm-hmm. this designated. I want the funeral mass. I have a cemetery plot that I already bought. Most family members do not know when somebody buys a cemetery plot. This allows you to document where that is for your family.
16: Mm-hmm.
0: And then that funeral planning guide also allows you to plan for a recently departed loved one. So if you're sitting there saying, I just had a loved one die, and there's 500 decisions to make, CatholicLegacy.com walks you through all those decisions, and you can put TBD. So it kind of gives you a checklist of things that you still need to figure out. But you can go through everything from, is there going to be a funeral lunch to, you know, who's going to be the celebrating priest, who's going to do the homily, who's going to do the readings, what are those readings going to be, all that. And then the final document that we have that you can go in, the form that you can do online at CatholicLegacy.com, is what we call the digital account keeper. That's where you document your different key contacts, where your estate documents are held, what different banks and institutions hold your cash, your retirement accounts, your life insurance, where your mortgage is, where your car loans are. 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Or if, let's say, you're in a coma, you know, allows your family members to make sure your mortgage is paid, you know, and where to do that. So that way you don't have any kind of foreclosure issues. So those are all the things that we have available right now on the platform. 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And it is designed for Catholics, but it's not requiring that you're Catholic to use it.
1: All right. Hey, Carla, thank you.
16: I appreciate it. Thank you.
1: Good to hear you. I'm glad you called in. I'm glad we keep you company every day, too.
16: Sean O'Mara, I love him too. I love all you guys.
1: Well, I appreciate it. We'll talk again, I hope, Carla. Thanks. I have to take a short pause here. When we come back, we will talk more. I only have Preston for a few more moments to talk about this with us. So if you've got a question or comment or an experience, or you want to join the conversation, we'll take your calls. The studio number to get in here and join us, 888-914-9149, 888-914-9149. Mike in Carson, California, you are on deck. Let me give you a quick update before I take this break. We are in the final hours now of the Relevant Radio Pledge Drive. I got unbelievable news to share with you. This is pretty exciting. We're now down to $17,000 to go. If we can get $17,000 in the next 20 minutes, we will cross that $1 million threshold. So if you can be generous, it'll be amazing. I mean, we can cross over that. Our end goal is $3 million, and we are now close to 66% of the way there. But we could use you. Any gift, large or small, gets doubled today. I didn't have matching funds yesterday. We do have matching funds right now. It just moved again down to $16,000, down to $15,000, and the tally is continuing to come in. 877-291-0123 online at relevantradio.com or the mobile app. It just ticked again. We're now down to $12,000. Oh my gosh, it's coming. I need you to join me right now. Come on, you can help. 877-291-0123. Can we do it in the next 19 minutes? That's the big question. Be back with more right after this.
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19: Thank you. I just wanted to share that I have been listening to your show and to Relevant Radio since right after COVID. And I love you guys. 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
3: 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How heaven must rejoice. We rejoice. We want to multiply those miracle moments. Drew, you had a big news flash there. You said $17,000. Make that now $10,000 until we cross the threshold of $2 million. Now, we just have about 18 minutes left in the hour. I think we've got this. I know we do. We also have matching gifts. So anything you give is doubled right now. Diane in Chippewa Falls, Wisconsin. Scott in Phoenix, Arizona. Irene in Ulster Park, New York. Thank you. 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
1: Yeah, and thank you for the hope you're giving. Yeah, the needle is moving. We were down to 13. It clicked over to 10. We have paused for a moment now. Brooke, we're down to how much? 17 minutes? Is that what I see on the clock?
3: That's here? Right. Yep, you got
1: it. So $10,000, and every gift makes a difference. 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Preston and I were talking on one of the breaks. Or Margaret in Wilmington, North Carolina, thank you for your $10. These gifts, we understand every penny you have, you might need. 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
1: Wow.
3: Praying for family members away from the faith. 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
1: 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That's
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1: crazy.
3: So close.
1: We are. We're close. Bertha, thank you for your second gift coming out of Chicago. A lot of people giving a second time. That says, I love Relevant. I care about it, and I want it to stay on the air. If you can give something right now, well, you'll be blessed. So will we. I know God will use it in a powerful way. 877-291-0123. 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

0: Hey, well, thank you for being here with me. I'm glad you're calling in. Preston Alex is in studio with me. He is the president of Catholic Legacy. And we are talking about a document that really everybody should have. I know we put it off because I'm healthy, I'm young, I don't need to do that right now. There's a lot of other things, too. I mean, you might not have ever given thought about what happens if you end up like Terry Schiavo or somebody else, and you're in a vegetative state. Do you know what the proper Catholic teaching is about these advanced and end-of-life directives? I mean, I want to be properly taken. Do you want to be taken off of food and hydration? What does the church teach about that? What about just a funeral? Right? Your kid's going to cremate you and then spread your ashes over Lambeau Field, or you're going to be put in a sacred ground, you know? And what about people who want to keep the ashes? And what about a proper burial? Do you need to be buried in a Catholic cemetery? There's a lot to get into. Preston's here to answer all your questions. Mike's in Carson, California. He's been waiting. Mike, good afternoon. You're on with Preston. Welcome.
1: Hey there, Drew. Hey, Preston. Hey. Long-time listener, first-time caller. And
0: great to have you.
1: Yeah, I became Catholic 4 years ago because of the show.
0: Oh, wow.
1: And cancer-free because of the chaplain. I really believe that.
0: Wow. Praise God. Congratulations. Oh, glory to God. That's fantastic. Yeah, thanks for sharing that, Mike.
1: Yeah. Drew and Maggie prayed for me, and it was amazing. I could feel God's love. Wow. I'm going to cry through the speaker. I even recorded it so I could hear it over and over. But my question is, when I was going through cancer, I filed a transfer on death in California with the County of Los Angeles. And when I die in my death certificate gets filed with the county, it's supposed to transfer to my niece's name. I want to make sure that is true and correct.
2: All right, Preston. I guess that's kind of be a very specific circumstance. I can't give you specific advice through radio in that circumstance. The transfer on death certificates and transfer in death orders, those are very, very common practices, especially with property. Mm-hmm. So you definitely can do what you're saying, but I can't comment because it would have to be a review of the document to make sure it's executed properly.
1: I understand.
2: So there are ways to do what you just said, and it's definitely a common legal practice, but that's something you're going to want to double check with an attorney
0: What do you recommend? You go take the documents and just have somebody
2: just double check it. Make sure it's again, the biggest piece in a lot of this is making sure it's executed and signed properly. That's what, and make sure it's filed with the county or the title company or whoever it is that you need to make sure is going to trigger it when you die. So that way that it's going to properly pay out to the person you want it to pay out to. So those pieces are a little bit more complex than what I can give you over the radio or general advice. But typically speaking, that's going to be an effective way to transfer property. Yes.
1: All right. Perfect. All right. I will check out your suggestion. And I actually work in the warranty litigation group, so I'm sure I got some lawyers there.
2: You should probably talk to somebody.
1: And everything.
0: You're set, Mike. Hey, Mike, congratulations. Yeah, thanks for sharing that testimony, too. That is beautiful.
1: Thank you all. I love your show. I listen every day. I've donated 3 times. I'm probably going to donate again.
2: Yeah, we love it.
0: Hey, brother, thanks. Thanks so much. Pray that God blesses you, that he returns it to you in multiples. I love it. And thank you all for your generosity. You really are wonderful. And we're all connected here. I love that. You know, we really feel this connection with one another, like we're family. And he prayed with us 4 years ago, found healing and actually conversion. That's the fruit of Relevant Radio.
2: That's right.
0: Linda in Edgar, Wisconsin. Good afternoon.
3: Hello. I just wanted to provide this comment because recently we've worked on having our will done and stuff. And one thing that people need to know, that if you go ahead and do your will now, you still need to go back and look at what you had done previously with your investment accounts and your bank accounts. Because if there's a beneficiary or contingent beneficiaries on there, those are taken care of by what's on that account. Your will will not change that. So if you've been divorced or someone has passed, you need to update that information.
2: Yeah, those are non-probate asset accounts is kind of the more technical term. So yeah, you need to make sure your beneficiary designations for your checking account, your retirement account, life insurance, those beneficiary designations with the institution can override your will. So it's really important that you do go through each one of those different accounts and definitely update them. Make sure they're fully aligned with what you want. And I agree with you. Thank you for that piece of advice. It's great advice. Make sure you go and make sure you update those beneficiary designations on those specific cash accounts.
0: Hey, Linda, thank you for your call. I appreciate it. Somebody else had called in. I don't know if they shared this stuff, but they say when they filled out their will, there was this peace of mind that comes with it.
2: Yeah, peace of mind. It's just, it gives you peace of mind. But more importantly, it's peace of mind that your family are going to know what to do, that they're not going to be fighting over what is going to go to where, and that you know that it's all taken care of for those, so that you're not burdening those people after you die.
0: Let me ask you one more question here, and then we can go ahead and we only have a few minutes left in the show here. For those parents that are listening, those couples, those people, what advice would you give to them? How should a parent talk to their adult children about inheritance, about end-of-life wishes, about the faith, without maybe making that conversation too uncomfortable?
2: Yeah, there is going to be probably some discomfort for some people if they never talk to their kids at all ever about this kind of things. But that means it's even more important. And so I think the best thing to do is make it a little bit more fun and you know, order in some food. You know, you just sit down, you write down, make sure you have the documents already prepared ahead of time so that you kind of know what you're deciding on and talking about.
0: Yeah.
2: Be prepared for objections. Think about what your kids are going to say and think beforehand. Stay firm in your decisions. Be open to their feelings and ask them questions. Hey, is there anything that you think is going to be helpful to you to make sure that this is being done right? Why is it that Sally is getting more money than I am?
0: Right.
2: And maybe just be ready to answer those questions up front, because there is going to be hurt feelings sometimes about these decisions.
0: And I'll give you a classic example. When I had my will done, we have different children handling different aspects. Like, one child's the executor, and one of my kids, like a financial analyst or something, how come I'm not the executor, right?
2: Yeah.
0: He didn't care. We chose a specific child for a specific reason. Yeah. The other one's in charge of the advanced directives. You might have a child that, you know, will really respect and understand where the Catholic faith is coming from. Somebody else may not.
2: That's so, right.
0: And you have maybe someone who can, you know, handle some of the other aspects. You have to discern all that, but talk to your children about it. CatholicLegacy.com.
2: And just write down kind of why you chose some of those things. Have it written down so that way it's in your mind fresh for when you have those conversations.
0: Well, we only have 7 minutes remaining, and we have $7,000 to go right now. We are at the end of our pledge drive. Tomorrow's the final day, and can I just make an appeal to you? 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You know, they had to go out and they had to preach the gospel, but they also needed support. We're asking you to help us bring the message of Jesus Christ today at this time to souls, okay? 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
4: 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We just have a few minutes left in this hour.
0: I'm as you want
4: to. 24 hours from now, it will be the last few minutes of the entire pledge drive. That means we have about upwards of $1 million to raise in one day. So right now, if you could give any larger gifts, it would mean the world. It would be appreciated, and it's doubled. Whatever you can give, it's really impossible to overstate our gratitude for every gift you've made, every way you've contributed, seen and unseen. Drew, we have some people to thank. We have Veronica in Vancouver, Washington, coming in at $20, which is doubled to $40. Lots of multiple gifts, as we just heard. What an amazing, powerful testimony that we just received a few minutes ago, and giving multiple times. Thank you for that. That is the case that we've seen for many of these gifts. John in Troy, Michigan, that's a brand new market. The same thing in Rochester Hills, Michigan, and giving there. Nabila, $50. Thank you. Thank you, Sean, in Auburn Hills, Michigan. And keep it coming. We just have 5 minutes left in this hour. Drew, $7,000 to go to our $1 million mark for $2 million.
0: Preston, Alex is with me too. So Preston, I've been here a long time.
2: I have seen the results of these donations put into practice. We hear every day how people are being converted. People are being evangelized. People are coming to the faith. Miracles are taking place from the chaplet, from the family rosary across America, from praying together as a community together. And my experience is that we need this to overcome the cultural shift that's happening in America right now. Amen. We need to fight against the culture of death. We need to teach the next generation the truth that the Catholic Church is giving us. And what is great about Realm Radio is because of the support that we're receiving, we're able to expand and do more than we've ever been able to do before. We do more now than we did any time in Realm Radio's history. Not only are we on more stations, we're reaching new platforms. We've talked a little bit today about CatholicLegacy.com, but a lot of people don't realize we have expanded our video ministry tenfold. All of a sudden, Father Rocky has video views in the millions every week. And so we're now expanding, not just to the people listening on the radio, which is wonderful, and we want you to keep listening. We're reaching the next generation on social media. We're reaching people in their homes, on their TVs, in their phones. And we have a roadmap to just continue to grow. And when you entrust your giving to us, know that we are going to use it to the best of our abilities to evangelize. And we see the fruits every single day, as you've heard countless times.
0: That's so well said, President. So true. If you're new to Relevant, then just listen to us for the months ahead. You're going to see the fruit that we bear. You're going to hear the good that we proclaim. If you've been a long-time listener and you've never given, this is a great time to get in. There's a dollar-for-dollar match. I didn't have a match yesterday. There's a dollar-for-dollar match right now. Way to get in. I only have about 2.5 minutes left, so you've got to call right now if you're going to get in at 877-291-0123. 877-291-0123. 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Less than 24 hours to go before we wrap up this pledge drive, Brooke.
4: Barbara in Laguna Woods, California said, I'm doing it. I'm all in. $300. Thank you. That is doubled to $600 now. Agnes in Western Wisconsin, as you said, $6,000 left. We have about 3 minutes to go and about 24 hours. So thank you for everything. And Preston, as you mentioned, the culture of death, what an important topic to talk about. Catholic legacy, learning about planning, the numberless amount of real life topics that are covered every day. You know, we're seeing in Canada, in different places around the world, the horrible impact of MAID. People facing eviction or sickness, they're not offered a place to live, or they're being persuaded to end their lives. And Cardinal Seurat talks about this and said, the church is the last rampart against this macabre world ethic. And that's what the theme is this week. Give hope, the truth that sets us free. Jesus Christ, 877-291-0123. It's liberating. It's beautiful. It makes miracles, as we hear every day, the app or relevantradio.com. And Drew, we're getting there. $5,000, a couple minutes left in this hour. Thank you.
0: We're close. Hey, Preston, thanks for being here with me.
2: Thanks
0: for all that you do. Check out Catholic Legacy. I want to thank everyone who's stepping up right now. We're going to cross that number. I know we're going to do it. They're taking calls right now. Doug Hinderer is coming right up. He'll continue to carry the baton. So tune in for him. And Brooke and I will be back. We'll see if we get to our goal. It's a big goal tomorrow. Thank you for whatever you can do. Until then, we'll be praying for you. Say a prayer for us. Have a great day.
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7: 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I'm Paul Sadek. 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In the Missal, it's Liturgical Year A, Cycle 2. Friday is a day to pray the sorrowful mysteries of the Rosary. And today is the memorial of Pope St. Pius X. He was born to a peasant family in 1835 in northern Italy. At 23, he was ordained and became a chaplain. In 1875, he became Episcopal Chancellor of Treviso and Spiritual Director of the Diocesan Seminary. In 1884, Bishop of Mantua. And in 1893, Patriarch of Venice. When he was elected Pope in 1903, he adopted the motto, to renew all things in Christ. His papacy achieved many things, a restructuring of the Roman Curia, revised guidelines for priestly formation, work toward a revision of the Code of Canon Law, a catechism, liturgical reforms, encouragement of frequent communion, and the establishment of the Biblical Institute in Rome. He died just before the start of World War I in 1914. Pope St. Pius X, pray for us. Let's offer this day to the Lord. God, you know the desires of our hearts for authentic peace, justice, and love. I offer you my prayers, thoughts, words, actions, joys, and sufferings today, together with Jesus, who continues to offer himself to us in the Eucharist, who continues to reveal himself to us in the poor, the oppressed, the marginalized, the unborn, the most vulnerable in our world. May your Holy Spirit be my guide and strength today, so that I may be a witness to your love, your justice, and your peace, and to the sanctity of each human life. Together with Mary, our mother's sister and friend, she who carried the Savior in her womb, with all the communion of saints, and with all of us who offer ourselves to you for the good of others today, we pray. Amen. And along with Pope Leo XIV, we pray that in large cities often marked by anonymity and loneliness, we find new ways to proclaim the gospel, discovering creative paths to build community. 10 Minutes with Jesus is a guided meditation on the gospel of the day prepared by a Catholic priest. Here's today's 10 Minutes with Jesus.
8: My Lord and my God, I firmly believe that you are here, that you see me, that you hear me. I adore you with profound reverence. I ask you for pardon of my sins and the grace to make this time of prayer fruitful. My Mother Immaculate, Saint Joseph, my Father and Lord, my guardian angel, intercede for me. On this day, the 21st of August, in the year 1879, in a very remote and rural part of the west of Ireland, there was a miraculous apparition outside the gable wall of the parish church of a tiny hamlet called Knock. Knock being the Irish for a little hill. The apparition was witnessed by around 15 local people. One was a little boy, aged around 5, and the oldest witness was a mature lady. And these were straightforward, simple country people, people of deep faith, who came upon the apparition and brought one another to see it. And the apparition consisted of the following. In the center of the apparition was an altar on which stood the Lamb of God. And behind the Lamb was a cross, and around the cross were angels hovering. And to the side of this altar, to the left of the altar, as one looked at the altar, stood the Blessed Virgin Mary with her hands raised in an attitude of prayer. At her side, on one side, stood Saint Joseph, also in an attitude of prayer. And on the other side stood Saint John the Evangelist, who was wearing a mitre and was speaking or teaching out of a book. The apparition lasted around 2 hours, and it was raining heavily at the time, which is not unusual in the west of Ireland, even in the month of August. The people who witnessed the apparition were deeply moved and prayed and thanked God for what they were experiencing. Nobody spoke of the miraculous figures. Our Lady said nothing during the apparition, nor did Saint Joseph or Saint John. Perhaps the reason is because at the center of the apparition is not Our Lady, but rather the Lamb of God on the altar, the Lamb who is standing, and in Christian iconography that refers to the risen Lord. But he's standing on the altar, which is the altar of sacrifice, which is surmounted by a cross and surrounded by angels. But clearly, the apparition speaks about the Holy Eucharist, the sacrifice of Jesus. the conquest of the Lamb or by the Lamb, the overcoming of suffering and of sin. I guess it's relevant also to understand the apparition, to bear in mind the historical and religious context. These people were very poor, and they had just come out of a very serious famine, in which a large proportion of the Irish population had died. There were also local famines also in that area. And also, there had been several centuries of intense religious persecution. It had not been possible to legally say Mass or to celebrate any of the sacraments for 2 centuries, really. And then Catholic emancipation came in 1829, so 50 years before the apparition. So in praying about the apparition of Our Lady of Knock, as it is known, it's good to bear in mind historical and religious context. In 2019, on the Feast of St. Joseph, Pope Francis gave a special title to the shrine of Our Lady of Knock by declaring it an international Eucharistic and Marian shrine. In a sense, therefore, he put the emphasis in the first place on the Holy Eucharist. And indeed, it is indeed the center of the apparition. Christ with us in his sacrifice and in his resurrection. The victorious Lamb who has been sacrificed for love of his people. And perhaps the apparition itself, Eucharistic and Marian as it was, can be understood somehow as a loving response of heaven to a people who had maintained their faith in spite of tremendous opposition, and particularly during the period of anti-Catholic persecution. In fact, the Mass was celebrated clandestinely, but very widely in Ireland on the places we call Mass Rocks. So they were rocks.

0: the celebration of Mass. Also, during that period, people had maintained a strong devotion to the Mother of God, to Our Lady. The apparition of Knock is very deep and rich theologically, and something that could be unpacked and much, much more. Many people see it as a vision of the apocalypse, the wedding feast of the Lamb. Others see it as a reference to the liturgy of the Mass, the liturgy of the Word, with John holding open the Gospel and preaching, and the liturgy of the Eucharist, with the Lamb on the altar. One way or the other, like all heavenly apparitions, it is the assurance of God's love for us. It is, Lord Jesus, you're assuring us once again that you are close, that you are love, that you understand your people. And nothing was said, perhaps because Our Lady and St. Joseph and St. John were in an attitude of prayer and faced with the presence of Jesus in his sacrifice. There is nothing to be said. It's a place of adoration, of thanksgiving, of joy. The psalm for today's Mass states, "The favor of the Lord, I will sing forever. Through all generations, my mouth shall proclaim your faithfulness. For you have said, my kindness is established forever. In heaven, you have confirmed your faithfulness." Well, the apparition of Knock confirms the faithfulness of God to his people. He didn't need to say anything. He just turned up. He didn't need to say any words of encouragement, nor did his mother. They just stood by their people. And isn't this, Lord, what you do all the time in the Holy Eucharist? You turn up. You stand by your people. You are close to us. Favor of the Lord, I will indeed sing forever. In heaven, you have confirmed your faithfulness. And sometimes heaven comes down to earth, confirm God's faithfulness. And that's what these mysterious and wonderful apparitions are in the life of the Church. It's a glimpse of heaven, the parting of the veil whereby we can see our God, our Emmanuel. Today is the feast of the great Saint Pius X, a Pope of the Eucharist. He has, to his great credit, the fact that he reduced the age for the reception of Holy Communion. He was a Pope who was deeply devoted to our Lord in the Blessed Sacrament, with the love of God made present on the altar, in the tabernacle, and in our hearts, in our bodies, and in our souls, when we receive Jesus. So, Lord, we thank you today for your faithfulness and your love, and we greet you through Our Lady of Knock and through Saint Pius X. I thank you, my God, for the good resolutions, affections, and inspirations you have communicated to me in this time of prayer. I ask you for help to put them into effect. My Mother Immaculate, Saint Joseph, my Father and Lord, my Guardian Angel, intercede for me.
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0: It's Worth Living with Archbishop Fulton Sheen. 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The National Eucharistic Pilgrimage was a very special program that we had on Relevant Radio. 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
0: O God, listen to my prayer. Do not hide from my pleading. Attend to me and reply. With my cares, I cannot rest. I tremble at the shouts of the foe, at the cries of the wicked, for they bring down evil upon me. They assail me with fury. My heart is stricken within me. Death's terror is on me. Trembling and fear fall upon me, and horror overwhelms me. Oh, that I had wings like a dove, to fly away and be at rest. So I would escape far away and take refuge in the desert. I would hasten to find shelter from the raging wind, from the destructive storm, O Lord, and from their plotting tongues. Glory to the Father, and to the Son, and to the Holy Spirit,
1: as it was in the beginning, is now, and will be forever. Amen. My God, do not reject my cry for help, assailed as I am by the wicked.
2: The Lord himself will free us from hostile and treacherous hands.
1: The Lord himself will free us from hostile and treacherous hands.
2: For I can see nothing but violence and strife in the city. Night and day they patrol high on the city walls. It is full of wickedness and evil. It is full of sin. Its streets are never free from tyranny and deceit. If this had been done by an enemy, I could bear his taunts. If a rival had risen against me, I could hide from him. But it is you, my own companion, my intimate friend. How close was the friendship between us? We walked together in harmony in the house of God. Glory to the Father, and to the Son, and to the Holy Spirit.
1: As it was in the beginning, is now, and will be forever. Amen. The Lord himself will free us from hostile and treacherous hands.
3: Entrust your cares to the Lord. He will sustain you.
1: Entrust your cares to the Lord. He will sustain you.
3: As for me, I will cry to God, and the Lord will save me. Evening, morning, and at noon, I will cry and lament. He will deliver my soul in peace in the attack against me. For those who fight me are many, but he hears my voice. God will hear and will humble them, the eternal judge, for they will not amend their ways. They have no fear of God. The traitor has turned against his friends. He has broken his word. His speech is softer than butter, but war is in his heart. His words are smoother than oil, but they are naked swords. Entrust your cares to the Lord, and he will support you. He will never allow the just man to stumble. But you, O God, will bring them down to the pit of death. Deceitful and bloodthirsty men shall not live half their days. O Lord, I will trust in you.
4: Glory to the Father, and to the Son, and to the Holy Spirit.
1: As it was in the beginning, is now, and will be forever. Amen.
5: Let us pray. Lord Jesus, you were rejected by your people, betrayed by the kiss of a friend, and deserted by your disciples. Give us the confidence that you had in the Father, and our salvation will be assured.
1: Entrust your cares to the Lord. He will sustain you.
0: You will hear the word from my mouth.
1: You will tell others what I have said.
6: A reading from the book of the prophet Isaiah. Woe to the rebellious children, says the Lord, who carry out plans that are not mine, who weave webs that are not inspired by me, adding sin upon sin. They go down to Egypt, but my counsel they do not seek. They find their strength in Pharaoh's protection and take refuge in Egypt's shadow. Pharaoh's protection shall be your shame, and refuge in Egypt's shadow your disgrace. When their princes are at Zoan, and their messengers reach Hanus, all shall be ashamed of a people that gain them nothing, neither help nor benefit, but only shame and reproach. Oracle on the beasts of the Negeb. Through the distressed and troubled land of the lioness and roaring lion, of the viper and flying seraph, they carry their riches on the backs of asses and their treasures on the humps of camels. To a people good for nothing, to Egypt whose help is futile and vain. Therefore I call her Rahab, quelled. Now come, write it on a tablet they can keep. Inscribe it in a record, that it may be in future days an eternal witness. This is a rebellious people, deceitful children, children who refuse to obey the law of the Lord. They say to the seers, have no visions. To the prophets, do not describe for us what is right. Speak flatteries to us, conjure up illusions. Out of the way, out of our path, let us hear no more of the Holy One of Israel. Therefore, thus says the Holy One of Israel, because you reject this word and put your trust in what is crooked and devious and depend on it, this guilt of yours shall be like a descending rift, bulging out in a high wall, whose crash comes suddenly in an instant. It crashes like a potter's jar smashed beyond rescue. And among its fragments cannot be found a sherd to scoop fire from the hearth or dip water from the cistern. For thus says the Lord God, the Holy One of Israel, by waiting and by calm you shall be saved. In quiet and in trust your strength lies. But this you did not wish. No, you said, upon horses we will flee. Very well, flee. Upon swift steeds we will ride, not so swift as your pursuers. 1,000 shall tremble at the threat of one. If 5 threaten you, you shall flee, until you are left like a flagstaff on the mountaintop, like a flag on the hill. Yet the Lord is waiting to show you favor, and he rises to pity you. For the Lord is a God of justice. Blessed are all who wait for him. Turn back, be at peace, and you shall be saved.
1: Your strength shall lie in quiet and in trust.
6: The Lord is waiting to show you his favor. Happy are all who trust in him.
1: Your strength shall lie in quiet and in trust.
7: From the Apostolic Constitution, Divino Afflatus, of Pope St. Pius X. The collection of psalms found in Scripture, composed as it was under divine inspiration, has, from the very beginnings of the Church, shown a wonderful power of fostering devotion among Christians as they offer to God a continuous sacrifice of praise, the harvest of lips blessing his name. Following a custom already established in the Old Law, the Psalms have played a conspicuous part in the sacred liturgy itself and in the divine office. Thus was born what Basil calls the voice of the Church, that singing of psalms, which is the daughter of that hymn of praise, to use the words of our predecessor, Urban VIII, which goes up unceasingly before the throne of God and of the Lamb, and which teaches those especially charged with the duty of divine worship, as Athanasius says, the way to praise God and the fitting words in which to bless him. Augustine expresses this well when he says, God praised himself so that man might give him fitting praise. Because God chose to praise himself, man found the way in which to bless God. The Psalms have also a wonderful power to awaken in our hearts the desire for every virtue. Athanasius says, though all Scripture, both old and new, is divinely inspired and has its use in teaching, as we read in Scripture itself, yet the Book of Psalms, like a garden enclosing the fruits of all the other books, produces its fruits in song, and in the process of singing, brings forth its own special fruit to take their place beside them. In the same place, Athanasius rightly adds, the Psalms seem to me to be like a mirror in which the person using them can see himself and the stirrings of his own heart. He can recite them against the background of his own emotions. Augustine says in his Confession, how I wept when I heard your hymns and canticles, being deeply moved by the sweet singing of your church. Those voices flowed into my ears, truth filtered into my heart, and from my heart surged waves of devotion. Tears ran down, and I was happy in my tears. Indeed, who could fail to be moved by those many passages in the Psalm which set forth so profoundly the infinite majesty of God, his omnipotence, his justice and goodness and clemency, too deep for words, and all the other infinite qualities of his that deserve our praise? Who could fail to be roused the same emotion by the prayers of thanksgiving to God for blessings received, by the petition, so humble and confident, for blessings still awaited, by the cries of a soul in sorrow for sin committed? Who would not be fired with love as he looks on the likeness of Christ the Redeemer, here so lovingly foretold? His was the voice Augustine heard in every psalm, the voice of praise, of suffering, of joyful expectation, of present distress.
0: God has found us worthy to be ministers of his gospel, and so when we speak,
1: we strive to please God and not men.
0: Our preaching does not spring from error or impure motives or a desire to deceive.
1: We strive to please God and not men.
5: O God, who to safeguard the Catholic faith and restore all things in Christ, filled Pope St. Pius X with heavenly wisdom and apostolic fortitude, graciously grant that, following his teaching and example, we may gain an eternal prize. Through our Lord Jesus Christ, your Son, who lives and reigns with you in the unity of the Holy Spirit, God, forever and ever. Amen.
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10: When the Pharisees heard that he had silenced the Sadducees, they came together, and one of them, a lawyer, asked him a question to test him.
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8: 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Today's reading from In Conversation with God by Father Francisco Fernandez Carbajal is from Volume 4, Ordinary Time. Scripture tells us, my heart is like wax, it is melted within my breast. Love of God, like all true love, has to be cultivated, protected, and nourished. Without affectation, we need to show some signs of affective piety, like the heartfelt kissing of a crucifix or a glance at a picture of Our Lady, not trying to reach God only by willpower, which eventually wears thin and impoverishes our relationship with Christ. Your mind is sluggish and won't work. You try to collect your thoughts in God's presence, but it's useless. There's a complete blank. Don't try to force yourself, and don't worry. Look, such moments are for your heart. Perhaps it's the moment to say a few words with the simplicity of our early childhood, consciously saying a number of aspirations with great piety and affection. People who are drawn to the love of God fully realize how important it is to do and say the same things every day. Certain words, actions, and gestures, which when performed with love, give rise to the promise of many others to come. Recourse to our Lord's most holy humanity enables us to love God with all our heart. It may lead us perhaps to read from time to time a life of Christ, contemplating Him as perfect God and perfect man, seeing how He relates to those who come to Him with merciful compassion and love for all. We should particularly meditate on His passion and death on the cross, on His limitless generosity the more He suffers. At other times, we can even address God in the words of human romance, making use, for example, for genuine and elevated prayer of the old songs that sing of a pure and noble love. Love of God, like every true love, is not merely sentimental. It is not emotionalism or empty sentimentality, because it should give rise to a multitude of practical expressions. Even more, it should govern every single aspect of our life. Love means deeds and not sweet words. Deeds, deeds, and a resolution. I will continue to tell you often, Lord, that I love you. How often have I repeated this today? But with your grace, it will be my conduct above all that shows it. It will be the little things of each day which, with silent eloquence, will cry out before you, showing you my love. In Conversation with God by Francis Fernandez is published by Scepter Publishers. 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Let's continue honoring St. Pius X as we join the whole church, led by our friends at DivineOffice.org, in morning prayer.
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5: Glory to the Father, and to the Son, and to the Holy Spirit.
1: As it was in the beginning, is now, and will be forever. Amen. Alleluia.

0: 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Renew in me a steadfast spirit.
1: Create a clean heart in me, O God.
0: Renew in me a steadfast spirit. Have mercy on me, God, in your kindness. In your compassion, blot out my offense. O wash me more and more from my guilt, and cleanse me from my sin.
1: My offenses, truly I know them. My sin is always before me. Against you, you alone have I sinned. What is evil in your sight, I have done.
0: That you may be justified when you give sentence, and be without reproach when you judge. O see, in guilt I was born. A sinner was I conceived.
1: Indeed, you love truth in the heart. Then in the secret of my heart teach me wisdom. O purify me, then I shall be clean. O wash me, I shall be whiter than snow.
0: Make me hear rejoicing and gladness, that the bones you have crushed may revive. From my sins turn away your face and blot out all my guilt.
1: A pure heart create for me, O God. Put a steadfast spirit within me. Do not cast me away from your presence, nor deprive me of your Holy Spirit.
0: Give me again the joy of your help. With a spirit of fervor sustain me, that I may teach transgressors your ways, and sinners may return to you.
1: O rescue me, God, my helper, and my tongue shall ring out your goodness. O Lord, open my lips, and my mouth shall declare your praise.
0: For in sacrifice you take no delight. Burnt offering from me you would refuse. My sacrifice, a contrite spirit, a humbled, contrite heart, you will not spurn.
1: In your goodness show favor to Zion, rebuild the walls of Jerusalem. Then you will be pleased with lawful sacrifice, holocaust offered on your altar.
0: Glory to the Father, and to the Son, and to the Holy Spirit.
1: As it was in the beginning, is now, and will be forever.
0: Amen.
2: Father, he who knew no sin was made sin for us, to save us and restore us to your friendship. Look upon our contrite heart and afflicted spirit, and heal our troubled conscience, so that in the joy and strength of the Holy Spirit we may proclaim your praise and glory before all the nations.
1: Create a clean heart in me, O God.
0: Renew in me a steadfast spirit.
1: Rejoice, Jerusalem, for through you all men will be gathered to the Lord.
0: Rejoice, Jerusalem, for through you all men will be gathered to the Lord.
1: Let all men speak of the Lord's majesty and sing his praises in Jerusalem.
0: O Jerusalem, holy city, he scourged you for the work of your hands, but will again pity the children of the righteous.
1: Praise the Lord for his goodness and bless the King of the ages, so that his tent may be rebuilt in you with joy.
0: May he gladden within you all who were captives. All who were ravaged, may he cherish within you for all generations to come.
1: A bright light will shine to all parts of the earth. Many nations shall come to you from afar, and the inhabitants of all the limits of the earth, drawn to you by the name of the Lord God, bearing in their hands their gifts for the King of heaven.
0: Every generation shall give joyful praise in you, and shall call you the chosen one through all ages forever.
1: Go, then, rejoice over the children of the righteous, who shall all be gathered together and shall bless the Lord of the ages.
0: Happy are those who love you, and happy those who rejoice in your prosperity.
1: Happy are all the men who shall grieve over you, over all your chastisement, for they shall rejoice in you as they behold all your joy forever.
0: My spirit blesses the Lord, the great King.
1: Glory to the Father, and to the Son, and to the Holy Spirit.
0: As it was in the beginning, is now, and will be forever. Amen.
1: Rejoice, Jerusalem, for through you all men will be gathered to the Lord.
0: Zion, praise your God, who sent his word to renew the earth.
1: Zion, praise your God, who sent his word to renew the earth.
0: Oh, praise the Lord, Jerusalem. Zion, praise your God.
1: He has strengthened the bars of your gates. He has blessed the children within you. He established peace on your borders. He feeds you with finest wheat.
0: He sends out his word to the earth and swiftly runs his command. He showers down snow, white as wool. He scatters hoarfrost like ashes.
1: He hurls down hailstones like crumbs. The waters are frozen at his touch. He sends forth his word and it melts them. At the breath of his mouth, the waters flow.
0: He makes his word known to Jacob, to Israel, his laws and decrees. He has not dealt thus with other nations. He has not taught them his decrees.
1: Glory to the Father, and to the Son, and to the Holy Spirit.
0: As it was in the beginning, is now, and will be forever. Amen. All-powerful God, it is through your church, generously endowed with gifts of grace and fortified by the Holy Spirit, that you send out your word to all nations. Strengthen your church with the best of all food and make it dauntless in faith. Multiply its children to celebrate with one accord the mysteries of your love at the altar on high.
1: Zion, praise your God, who sent his word to renew the earth.
0: A reading from the letter to the Hebrews. Remember your leaders who spoke the word of God to you. Consider how their lives ended and imitate their faith. Jesus Christ is the same yesterday, today, and forever. Do not be carried away by all kinds of strange teaching. The word of the Lord.
3: Thanks be to God.
0: On your walls, Jerusalem, I have set my watchmen to guard you.
3: On your walls, Jerusalem, I have set my watchmen to guard you.
0: Day or night, they will not cease to proclaim the name of the Lord.
3: I have set my watchmen to guard you.
0: Glory to the Father, and to the Son, and to the Holy Spirit.
3: On your walls, Jerusalem, I have set my watchmen to guard you.
0: What you say of me does not come from yourselves. It is the Spirit of my Father speaking in you.
4: Blessed be the Lord, the God of Israel. He has come to his people and set them free.
0: He has raised up for us a mighty Savior, born of the house of his servant David.
4: Through his holy prophets, he promised of old that he would save us from our enemies, from the hands of all who hate us.
0: He promised to show mercy to our fathers and to remember his holy covenant.
4: This was the oath he swore to our father Abraham, to set us free from the hands of our enemies, free to worship him without fear, holy and righteous in his sight all the days of our life.
0: You, my child, shall be called the prophet of the Most High, for you will go before the Lord to prepare his way, to give his people knowledge of salvation by the forgiveness of their sins.
4: In the tender compassion of our God, the dawn from on high shall break upon us to shine on those who dwell in darkness and the shadow of death, and to guide our feet into the way of peace.
0: Glory to the Father, and to the Son, and to the Holy Spirit.
4: As it was in the beginning, is now, and will be forever. Amen.
0: What you say of me does not come from yourselves. It is the Spirit of my Father speaking in you.
4: Christ is the good shepherd who laid down his life for his sheep. Let us praise and thank him as we pray.
5: Nourish your people, Lord.
4: Christ, you decided to show your merciful love through your holy shepherds.
0: Let your mercy always reach us through them.
5: Nourish your people, Lord.
4: Through your vicars, you continue to perform the ministry of shepherd of souls.
0: Direct us always through our leaders.
5: Nourish your people, Lord.
4: Through your holy ones, the leaders of your people, you served as physician of our bodies and our spirits.
0: Continue to fulfill your ministry of life and holiness in us.
5: Nourish your people, Lord.
4: You taught your flock through the prudence and love of your saints.
0: Grant us continual growth in holiness under the direction of our pastors.
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6: O God, who to safeguard the Catholic faith and restore all things in Christ, filled Pope St. Pius X with heavenly wisdom and apostolic fortitude, graciously grant that, following his teaching and example, we may gain an eternal prize. Through our Lord Jesus Christ, your Son, who lives and reigns with you in the unity of the Holy Spirit, God, forever and ever. Amen. May the Lord bless us, protect us from all evil, and bring us to everlasting life.
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13: Let's go to Julie in Minneapolis. Hi, Julie.
14: Hi, Patrick. Thank you for taking my call, and thank you for everything that you do. Very, very helpful. I wanted to share that a while ago, I don't remember, you probably repeated this many times, but, you know, there's a lot of parents that call in and say that their kids are away from the church, and you mentioned praying for a Philip in their life. And I really took that seriously and did a lot of adoration for my son-in-law. He came to us about 2 years ago and said that he would like to become Catholic. And then I asked him why. And he said, well, he had this experience that he was working out and he thought he heard the voice of his friend who had died as a teenager. And he said, I stopped working out, looked back, and he goes, I can't explain it, but I had this overwhelming feeling from God that it was okay that he was not here, that he was there, that he died, but it was okay. So he had this kind of conversion. And then I still was kind of not believing that he would do this. So I was still, you know, like doing a lot of adoration and praying. And one day I was at adoration and he ended up texting me while I was at adoration.
13: While you were at adoration, he had no idea that that's where you were, did he?
14: No, he had no idea. No. And it said, I don't know if Abby told you, but We found a church, and I'm really excited, and I'm meeting with the priest today to talk about coming into the church and getting my sacraments. I mean, like, an adoration. And I was just like, I just got, like, the chills, and I was just like, oh, back on my knees. Thank you, God, for doing this.
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19: Yeah, welcome. Happy Thursday. It's August 20th in the year of our Lord, 2026. And we're going strong. We got some work to do. We're at 1.5 million. The goal is 3. And of course, it's Thursday morning. So time to kind of turn it up a little here, folks. I want to thank you. We actually hit a record in the last hour. For those of you who are up early listening, thank you for allowing us to hit a record. And we're going to be going for bigger numbers here in this hour. And then want to thank you too. Many of you are friends and you've been participating, and I've tried to call you out on the air. And all of you are friends now that I think about it, but many of you I know personally. So I will continue to give the shout outs to those of you I know personally, but I know I'm going to miss some of you, not because I'm trying to do that, of course, but it's a high class problem. Lots of friends, limited time. But again, thank you, and thank you greatly. You know, speaking of pledge drive and doing as I often do, forgetting to thank the person who deserves the most thank, why don't I do this thing, Sarah, that we have this custom of doing, and it's more than a custom because she's there with us. So remember, O most gracious Virgin Mary, that never was it known that anyone who fled to thy protection, implored thy help, or sought thy intercession was left unaided. Inspired with this confidence, I fly unto thee, O Virgin of Virgins, my mother. To thee do I come, before thee do I stand, sinful and sorrowful. O Mother of the Word incarnate, despise not my petitions, but in thy mercy hear and answer me. Amen. In the name of the Father, and of the Son, and of the Holy Spirit. Amen. And Our Lady, I'm coming to you with my personal needs. I know, Sarah, you're coming to her with your personal needs. And I know all of you are going to her with your personal needs. We also have a corporate need, and that is that we get to $3 million to bring this great programming that we endeavor to bring to you, bringing Christ to the world through the media, bringing the world to Christ through the media. And there's some pretty interesting stuff in the news today. I'm going to kick off with a couple media things. So on this day in 1911, the first around-the-world telegram was sent. It's kind of like a mind bender. 115 years ago, that was communication and kind of a mind bender. And then in 2017, speaking of pledge drives, Jerry Lewis died on this day in 2017. And he remarked that laughter is our safety valve that's going to keep us going. Laughter puts years on your life. So thank you, Jerry Lewis. We're going to be praying for you today in a special way. I suspect you're already up there. And so pray for us. And
20: you think you can say some good jokes at the gate and get in, even if you didn't live the best life?
19: Yo, Peter, what are you thinking, dude?
2: I don't know if do you think that is, that's the start of a good joke? He could probably kind of turn it
20: into
2: a joke.
20: I'm sure he could come up with something and definitely, you know, some faces. He was very like physical comedy. So I'm sure he could pull out something. But I wonder that sometimes, you know, if we fall short, I know there's purgatory, but I mean, is there like is there a back door?
2: The good joke angle. At least you're taking it with humor here this final moment.
20: Yeah, and Peter's like, no, purgatory. But thank you for the joke. Appreciate it. I was already in perfect happiness, you know, being in the presence of God, but, you know, that brightened my day. Thanks for being here.
2: Well,
20: Looking forward to you later. You get to join us every day.
2: I like your inspiration there, Sarah. So I'm definitely going to make that effort, and I'm going to say, hey, Sarah reminded me, I got to make a joke at this critical moment.
20: There you go, right at that moment. Right, that's what we got to do.
2: That's what we got to do. So, you know, speaking of thank yous, I want to just rattle off some words, but they're not rattling off thanks. Let's put it that way. So we've had a lot of guests on since this newest program at Relevant Radio began. So Ross Bubals, principal of St. Pete Catholic, thank you. Amanda Smith, nurse and mom, you came in and talked to us about natural family planning. Sarah, I'm going to ask you to read some names as well here. So Margaret Walsh, you're an author and advocate of learning through understanding and learning disabilities. Jump in when you're ready, Sarah.
20: Well, we also had the Perpetual Pilgrims. We had several of them, including Mary Carmen. She came on multiple times, which was awesome, and kind of sharing her experience, what it was like to be on the road with Jesus all the time, which I'm sure we all might ponder what that was like. And even Deacon Jim Coffey, he came on and he was talking about what it's like to spread the mission of Christ through encountering people in adoration, which really goes hand in hand with what Mary Carmen was kind of living. We even had Mary Carmen back on and say, hey, now that it's over, what do you do now? So it's been a wide variety of different guests and topics.
2: We're going loosely chronologically. So you're reminding me too of Lou Cabral, professor at NYU Stern School, talking about innovation, and innovation is absolutely in the news almost every day. Jack Valero, as you know, we were just talking about Peter, St. Peter, but Sarah, you and I have a devotion to Pedro Ballester, and Jack Valero's the person in charge of his cause. He's a servant of God, Pedro Ballester. So Jack Valero, there in the UK, thank you for joining us. Molly.
20: Our intern.
2: Everyone loves Molly. Molly Marion at Ave Maria, thank you for joining us, Molly. John Coverdale. You're a scholar, a historian. You know quite a lot about St. Jose Maria. You lived with St. Jose Maria, so thank you for joining us on St. Jose Maria's feast day on June 26th. You want to take a couple for us, Sarah?
20: Well, Father Jerome Kutnick comes to mind. He came on the show. He was talking about when you're a godparent, what goes into that? Because I think we just think, okay, well, you know, this is my friend from college. That does not qualify you to be the godparent. Like, there are some other things that kind of go into that. What are the responsibilities when someone asks you, do you want to be the godparent? So there's a lot that goes into it, and he kind of broke that down for us.
2: And very practical, right? Like, the godparent who's not really fulfilling the duties is in the books. So leave that. Maybe they'll start fulfilling the duties, but call that cousin.

0: one of him on because you like to say his last name.
1: He does have a good St. Peter imitation as well. So speaking of Matt, our new chief financial officer and a friend, I think you've got some good material from Matt.
0: Yeah, he was talking about, he's only been here at Relevant Radio for a short period of time. And so he was talking about what it was like when, you know, all of us employees, we like to take pledge calls and kind of interact with the people who are supporting us. And this was his reaction to taking those pledge calls.
2: So many people, when we would ask, when I would ask towards the end of the call, what is your prayer intention? They would get emotional and they would open up with whatever was going on in their life. And I felt moved and would pray for them in that moment. And then the thing that I was so incredibly impressed with was after the pledge drive, we print out all of those prayer requests. And each of us as employees are handed a number of prayer requests. And so I went into the chapel here, sat in front of our Lord, and prayed for each individual person and their specific request, just offering it to our Lord to help them in whatever it was that they needed in that moment or in that day. And it was such a beautiful, moving experience, like a real connection to our listeners and supporters in a way that obviously goes beyond finances. And you just really feel a family connection because you know their story and you're praying for them.
1: Love hearing Matt, and just had dinner with him last night. So why don't we hear from Father Rocky? He's got something special to share here. And then we're going to pick it up with an astronomer, Brother Guy.
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4: 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It's called The Holy Hour, Fulton Sheen's Greatest Secret. And so with the beatification of Fulton Sheen coming up here later next month in September. Father Rocky wanted to give you a little insight into who

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2: Part of our soul is to be curious about the universe. 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
3: 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We hear you loud and clear.
2: And so you get to know God by seeing the things that God creates. In some cases, you just get to love God by seeing the things God creates.
4: It's one small step for man, one giant leap for mankind.
1: Wow. It's pretty incredible to go back in time that way. And the voice you heard in addition to Neil Armstrong's is Brother Guy. Brother Guy Consolmagno is a Jesuit brother, astronomer, president of the Vatican Observatory Foundation. He's authored several books. I love some of these titles. They're on faith and science. Turn Left at Orion, Brother Astronomer, Adventures of a Vatican Scientist. I think this is my favorite, brother. Would you baptize an extraterrestrial? And other questions from the astronomer's inbox at the Vatican Observatory. Another one is Finding God in the Universe. And I've only given you some of the titles. So, Brother Guy, I've really been looking forward to talking with you. So good morning and thanks for joining us.
5: It's great to be here. I was the one that didn't have the crackly sound behind it. Boy, that thing from Neil Armstrong sounds like it was a million years ago. But, you know, I was in high school then. And such things that we've seen in the last 55, coming on 60 years.
1: It's amazing what we've seen in these years. And I got to ask you, you're normally in Rome at Castel Gandolfo, or maybe even Arizona, where you also have a telescope. First of all, I have to say, we actually talked on Friday with the last man to walk on the moon. I'm sure you know Harrison Schmitt. He was on our show last Friday. And like him, you've actually touched and felt space dust. You've discovered a number of meteorites. In your case, it was in Antarctica. In his case, it was actually on the moon. So I just got to ask you, like, you know, the kind of the obvious question, why you have this interest in outer space? And for that matter, the meteor shower, the Pleiades meteor shower was recently. Did you get a chance to check that out?
5: I didn't. I was traveling then.
1: Okay.
5: My real interest, of course, goes back to the space race and being a kid growing up in the 60s and watching people go into space, seeing science fiction become science fact right before my eyes. I had a great interest in science fiction. I loved the adventure of it. And to be honest, I went to MIT as a student so I could read their science fiction library. But the thing that really captured me was to hold meteorites. These are rocks that have fallen to Earth from space. They're relics of the planets. And as I've said last week, I'll tell you where, we at the Vatican know something about relics.
1: Yes, you do.
5: Relics are physical things that remind you of a reality beyond what we normally have. They remind you that saints and heroes or villains were real people. They had a physical existence the same as ours. I studied these meteorites. I wound up getting a doctorate in this stuff. And when I joined the Vatican Observatory, I discovered the Vatican had a meteorite collection. So for the last 30-odd years, that's been the focus of my research. Well, this year, I happen to be the president of the Meteoritical Society. This is the group of more than 1,000 scientists around the world who study these things. And we met at the Goethe University in Frankfurt last week. So I was in Germany then at this meeting talking about the research I've done, hearing about the research other people have done, and being one scientist among 400 scientists.
1: Beautiful.
5: And accepted not anything special or anything unusual. Of course, they're from the Vatican. They all know about us and our meteorite research. So this Vatican Observatory is a way that
1: it's
5: we
1: part of a much presence, larger thing. Yeah.
5: Yeah. Yeah. We're a presence to the world, and we're also a presence to the people listening to this show, to remind them that the Vatican is supporting just straight out nice, wonderful scientific research, because it's studying God's universe.
1: Well, I think God is winking at all of us, or certainly those of us here talking right now, because, you know, before the show, I like reading the news. I rely on this 1440 site, and there's a piece in there that I just, there's this star 5301, which was discovered. It's considered the fastest star in the world, in the universe now, up to 56 million miles per hour. It's near this black hole, Sagittarius A asterisk. I bring that up. What were the hot topics at this conference?
5: We were, you know, things like black holes, we know about them because those are, you know, the fellows down the hall from us working on those. We're looking at the much closer things, the actual rocks that touch the Earth, trying to understand where did they come from, what was their chemistry made out of, the ones that are peculiar, and especially the, what's really interesting are the ones that are peculiar in one way, but totally ordinary in all the other ways. And you know, when I see that in a rock, I want to know, okay, what happened to this particular rock? What were the causes that made those effects, whether it was in the isotopes or the slight change in the oxygen content, whatever.
1: Just to interject there, brother, we're talking to Brother Guy Consolmagno. He's an astronomer, he's a scientist, he works at the Vatican. But what's the difference between what's ordinary in a meteor and what's peculiar? Like, peculiar. I guess the ordinary is easier to answer, but do tell.
5: Well, meteorites, and there's actually a category we call ordinary chondrites, which compared to Earth rocks are not at all ordinary. But of, you know, the thousand or so that hit the Earth every year, 80% of them are going to be like this. And they are the simplest ingredients that went into making a planet. I go back to the 1960s. I was talking about, you know, seeing the space program then. I was a baby boom kid. I grew up in a suburb where there were, you know, subdivision. You could see the houses down the street being built, you know, just like our house, only if you go into the backyard, you see the scrap heap. And in the scrap heap, you say, oh, they've got purple tile where we have green tile. And they're using the walnut paneling where we had the oak paneling, because you had the scrap heap behind the house. The meteorites are the scrap heap of the planets, of the solar.
1: Great analogy. Great.
5: And that's what allows us to know what's inside the planets, because we've seen the scrap heaps behind.
1: Okay, so that's ordinary.
5: That's ordinary.
1: Peculiar, by definition, it's peculiar. But are there any particular, give us an example of a meteorite that you found peculiar of late.
5: Well, one that we've now known for about 40 years, but is very exciting. All these meteorites you can date with radioactivity. They're all 4.5 billion years old as the planets themselves. And incidentally, it was Pope Pius XII who was really excited to hear that meteorites were the planets were 4.5 billion years old, because it meant they weren't eternal. And he talked about this to the Pontifical Academy of Sciences. Anyway, these meteorites are all very old. They're very simple.
1: They have a starting point.
5: Chemistry, except there are some that are only 100 million years old.
1: Oh, that is fascinating.
5: And they have, instead of having metallic iron, they have iron that's rusted, and they have carbon dioxide in their minerals. And suddenly, people were able to find bubbles of gas in these meteorites, tiny bubbles of gas, and the air exactly matches the air on Mars.
1: Oh. That raises altogether new questions.
5: Yes. All right. If these come from Mars, how did they get here? Did they bring anything with them? One of my favorite theories, especially this early in the morning, is that maybe life started on Mars and was brought by meteorites here on Earth, and you and I are actually Martians.
1: It's actually a reason. I'd never really thought of it that way.
5: You know, the day on Mars is 30 minutes longer than the day on Earth. It's 24 hours and 37 minutes. Don't you wish you had that extra 37 minutes this morning when you were getting up?
1: Absolutely. And Sarah, would you have liked to have the extra 37?
6: Absolutely.
1: Josh, I know you would too, but your mic's not hot, but I'm looking at you and I can see it. So And by the way, brother, it's fun fact, the NASA Viking 1 probe that was launched towards Mars was launched on this day in 1975. So didn't know we were going to land on Mars in our conversation. But okay, so I'm just looking at our clock here. Yeah, we got a minute or so before we take a break here. I want to shift a little bit here, not for lack of interest in going deeper here on our Martian origins, but who led you into astronomy? And you can start and we can pick it up on the other side of the break, but we got like 40, 60 seconds on that.
5: The most important person was my father. He grew up an Italian, son of an Italian immigrant in Boston, lying in the roof of their garage in Medford, Massachusetts, looking at the stars, and he had that wonder. Of course, as a child of the Depression, he went to college. He couldn't study astronomy. He did something much more practical. But he showed the stars to my brother and myself and my sister. And having a wonderful father like that, I think, makes it very easy for me to see God as a father.
1: That's powerful. So, Brother Guy Consalmagno, we are going to take a break, but we have Nancy in New Jersey. And Nancy, hello. I think I know the Nancy you are. And when we come back, if you could, please, brother, how has your work with space affected your relationship with God when we come back on the other side of the break? We're talking with Brother Guy Consalmagno, and we're going to take a short break here, Sarah. Oh, in 5 seconds. Okay. So now we're taking that short break.
6: So glad to have you here, Mark. 877-291-0123 for those who want to donate. Yes, stay with us. We got so much more coming up.

0: almost halfway through this hour of the Mark Swartzberg Show. And this is the final day of the Relevant Radio Pledge Drive. Hi, I'm Josh Raymond along with Mark. And if you have not made your donation, this is the time to do it. 877-291-0123 is the phone number. 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We have our operators standing by. They have their coffee. I think one of them has a cup of tea there. They're not a coffee drinker. 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They're chipper. 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
1: Yeah, that's a great point, Josh. 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
0: Yeah, that's right. 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And we are so glad to have you joining us here on this final day of the Relevant Radio Pledge Drive. Again, the phone number, 877-291-0123. That's 877-291-0123. If you've made that pledge already, thank you so much. And would you please say a prayer for us? Pray that the Holy Spirit helps to guide us in the words that are spoken over the air, over the direction that Relevant Radio goes in the future, so that we are following the leading of the Holy Spirit, that we are accomplishing the goals that God wants us to accomplish.
1: Amen, brother. Amen, brother Josh. 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
5: Hello, Father James Kubicki here with a question. Do you remember how old you were when you received your first Holy Communion? Maybe for some of you that was recently, after you became a Catholic as an adult. But I suspect that for most of us it was when we were in the second grade. It wasn't until today's saint, Pope Saint Pius X, made it possible for children to receive Holy Communion. Prior to this, you had to be between 11 and 14, but Pius X lowered the age to 7. And in one case, after he had already lowered the age, he even gave communion to a 4-year-old. The story goes like this. There was a woman who had a private audience with Pope Pius X, and her son was with her. As the lady talked with the Holy Father, the boy came up to him and, putting his hands on the Pope's knees, stared at him. Pope Pius asked the woman how old he was, and she said, "He's 4, and in 2 or 3 years, I hope he will make his first Holy Communion." Then the Pope asked the boy, "When someone receives Holy Communion, whom does he receive?" Without any hesitation, the boy said, "Jesus Christ." Then the Pope asked, "And who is Jesus Christ?" "Jesus Christ is God," said the boy. At that, Pope Pius told the woman to bring the boy the next day to his Mass, where he could give the little one Holy Communion himself. Hearing this story, I couldn't help thinking of the words of Jesus, "Let the little children come to me, and do not hinder them."
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8: Yeah, welcome back, and you're putting the numbers up, so thanks for calling in, 877-291-0123, or the app, or our site. And we do depend on your donations to do what we do here. $3 million is the goal. We're a little over 1.5, and keep calling in while we're talking, having this great conversation, Brother Guy Consolmagno. And the question that came in, and I'll turn it over to Nancy in New Jersey, who's actually going to ask you directly, Brother Guy. So, Nancy, over to you.
9: Good morning, Mark. Good morning, Brother Guy.
8: Good morning.
9: Can you hear me?
8: We hear you great. Okay.
9: Thanks for taking my call. I'm listening to you, and it's fascinating. When I look around and we see creation, we see God's hands. You're experiencing God in a whole other realm. Tell us about that. How has it impacted your faith? How has your faith impacted your experience, different from other astrologers?
8: Great question.
10: Please. You know, I had 6 minutes to think about that question, and I went through all sorts of answers and the different particular science and the data that I remembered seeing lining up and the joy I felt when the science worked. And that made me realize that's where you see God, in the joy. Whether it's the data lining up or the joy of going outside and seeing the stars. The great thing for me as an astronomer, when I go outside and look at the sky and at the stars, I can say, I'm studying that dot of light. It's not just something abstract in my computer. It's that dot of light that I can see in the sky at night. I know what it is I'm looking at. But with the extra education you get to be an astronomer, there are layers and layers of stories. So I see the beautiful sky overhead that anybody can see. I see the sky overhead and remember my father teaching me the constellations. So there's a new layer of history. And then I remember 50 years ago being a student and learning the first things about what I was looking at. And then this meeting that I was at last week, remembering the very same thing, the very same stars that I was looking at 50 years ago, now have a new twist to them. Oh, there's something interesting going on in the rocks from that little dot of light. All of these different layers lead me deeper and deeper in to appreciating a universe which is so beautiful, so much bigger than my day-to-day problems. It's a wonderful thing to put your perspective on it. Mm. And all of it, a creation of someone who created the universe and said, this is good.
8: Yeah, Nancy, great question. And if you have a follow-up, we do have a bit of time for it, but thank you for asking your question here. I'm glad you joined us.
9: Yeah, tell us what we should take away from it as who God is.
10: God,
9: our creator, or
10: God could have created the universe in any of a number of different ways. And God chose to create the universe this way, which is to say, made of simple rules that play off each other like the different themes in a Bach fugue, like a painting that has only a few colors but manages to illustrate a scene that speaks to your soul, that can create a universe that anybody can appreciate no matter how many layers you go into it. Just going out as a little kid and looking and saying, oh, wow, there's the moon. That's God speaking to you. reminding you that God's always there. Even if you can't see the moon, you know the moon is there. Even if you can't feel God, you know God is there. God is always present and makes himself known in joy, in beauty, in love. The very things that science doesn't measure. But with science, we can open ourselves up to suddenly experiencing, that's an answer that's beautiful. That's a sense of rightness that makes me realize I'm in a universe surrounded by love, even when the rest of the world is going to try to tell me otherwise.
8: Yeah, this is beautiful. And Nancy, thank you for joining us. Thank you for a lot more than that. And brother Guy, you can just hear it in your voice, the happiness and the joy, not to say you're not walking a certain walk. And as you alluded to, you don't have things that you have to worry about and might be naturally predisposed to worry about. But nonetheless, you're surprised by the truth of your experience. And I listened to an interview you did, and it was an interesting tension in that interview because, at least to my ears, it felt like the interviewer was saying, how did you write the script that landed you as head of the Vatican Observatory? And you were saying, I'm really surprised I'm here, but I've tried to be docile. And a lot of parents are listening, right? They have teenagers, preteens, they're raising adults, to use the phrase that I think is a helpful one. If you just reflect on your own life and your own experience going from being the son of your father, and of course you still are the son of the father, to being a son of the father, if you will, what would be your advice to parents of teens and preteens who, of course, are hearing a lot of different voices and rightly are concerned about their children making a living and so forth? But what would be your advice to parents of teens and preteens?
10: Don't be afraid. Everyone's going to go through challenges. Everyone's going to make mistakes. In science, that's how we learn, by making mistakes. Of course, the first thing you have to do is to be able to admit you made a mistake. I also have the occasion to teach kids, especially in colleges. This year, in fact, I'm right now as I'm speaking, I'm at Lemoyne College in Syracuse, New York. I'm going to be teaching an astronomy course here for the next year, which is a really exciting change of pace for me. I've just retired as a director, so now I get to teach. And the one thing I've learned dealing with especially college kids or high school kids, it's not that teenagers are half as mature as adults. They're entirely as mature as adults half the time. And you just have to appreciate those halves and wait for the other crazy halves to go away. Frankly, that's probably true of, when you're in your 70s as well as
8: quick,
10: when you're 17.
8: Quick interjection. Father Brocky has a joke. If you have one teenage boy, you have one brain. If you have two teenage boys, you have half a brain. If you have three teenage boys, you have no brain. So back to you.
10: Yep. And yet, I look at my friends from high school. I was a lucky person. I had a great family. I had an incredibly strong faith that I never wavered from for whatever reasons. Maybe I wasn't adventurous enough. I had friends in high school who left the faith and then started a family and wound up being, electors at their church. I had a friend who had left the faith, and at one point, something happened in his 40s, and the things that he'd learned as a kid suddenly were there when he needed it. And he went back to one of the Jesuits at University of Detroit High School who taught him chemistry. He was always, on his case. This Jesuit was in a retirement home now. And my friend Dave went to him and said, how do I get back into the church?
8: Beautiful. Beautiful. Well, that's a good place to take a pause here. And I'm looking at Sarah. I think we're at a good point for a pause, Brother Guy. But as you know, we're working on raising $3 million. So we're going to talk about that, Josh and I, here for a little bit, but we're going to pick it up with you on the other side of this break.
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12: 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I just wanted to share that I have been listening to your show and to Relevant Radio since right after COVID. 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
0: The hour is slipping away here on this final day of our Relevant Radio Pledge Drive. Hi, I'm Josh Raymond, along with Mark Swartzberg. And if you haven't made the pledge, what are you waiting around for?
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1: 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We reach nearly every person in the major cities of the United States. 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

0: So, Brother Guy, really a treat listening to you. Brother Guy Consalmagno, Jesuit brother, now teaching up in Syracuse, director of the Vatican Observatory. And we were just talking about taking risks and being not afraid and really availing yourself to God's plan for your life. And let's have a little fun now here. You wrote this book called Would You Baptize an Extraterrestrial and Other Questions from the Astronomer's Inbox? And why don't we start with that one? Would you baptize an extraterrestrial? And then give us an illuminating question or two that you've received in your inbox that you'd like to answer with us here now.
1: My original intention was to call it all the other stupid questions people keep asking us. Because in a sense, they make you say, oh, there's no answer to that. We don't know. We've never met any extraterrestrials. But you realize those are the questions that make you stop and think. I'll tell you the story of how the question came up. I was giving a science presentation in Birmingham, England in 2009, I think it was. It happened to be the same day that Pope Benedict was visiting Birmingham, England. So a couple of newspaper reporters who were there, I thought I was publicizing the science program, and they said, oh, tell us about all the ways that the Pope has gotten in your way. And I'm thinking, but he didn't. You know, all the things the church is doing wrong, but they haven't. You know, we invented science. We're pretty good at doing it. They didn't want to hear that. So one of the reporters just goes, oh, would you baptize an extraterrestrial? And I go, well, only if they ask. I didn't
0: Which makes being,
1: at the time,
0: it implies being, yep.
1: Yeah, I didn't realize at the time that that was supposed to be a trick question, and I'd gotten out of it by, you know, some miracle. The trick was, if I had said yes, then I'm putting myself up above people who can travel through, you know, space. If I say no, then I'm saying Christianity is just for us yokels. But if I'm saying, hey, if the extraterrestrial wants to go get to know Christ, what's wrong with you that you don't?
0: Yeah. And we actually had a caller come in just before the break saying that in her case, she believes that aliens are living among us. I just say that because I wanted to comment.
1: We don't know. You know, there was, again, going back to my childhood, a comic strip called Pogo. And one of the characters one time, I use this in my talks, says, you know, there are people who say that there are more intelligent creatures than us out in the universe. And there are other people that say that we're the most intelligent creatures in the universe. He says, either way, it's a sobering thought.
0: Yeah, that's true. Right. And it's a reminder, of course, you were asked about prayer life and or really about relationship with God. And we are all children.
1: We're all children of God. And but you know, what makes someone liable to be baptized or liable to be in a relationship with God? Aquinas would have said intellect and free will. Anything, any entity that knows it exists, that knows that God exists, and then can choose to love or to not love, that kind of freedom. They're not aliens. They're our brothers. Doesn't matter how many tentacles they have.
0: Well, let me ask you this, brother. I want to talk a little bit more about prayer life, but before I do, there's a basic question here, which is why does the Pope even have an astronomer?
1: Why does anybody have an astronomer? Why are there's been astronomers at universities for as long as there have been universities. So there is the big question, why do we want to look at the universe bigger than ourselves? And I think the answer goes back to where we started. It's a way of getting in touch with a God that is bigger than my own initial worries about what's for lunch. The Pope in 1891, this is Pope Leo XIII, the previous Pope Leo, specifically set up a Vatican observatory, first to show that the Vatican was a nation. It had a national observatory, and that was politically important back in those days before the Vatican was, you know, accepted as a nation by Italy. But also because it was only at the end of the Victorian era that people started making up the lie that the church was against science or that science was against the church. Most scientists are church people. You know, you see who was publishing papers, and it was always the reverend this or that. Who else had the education and the free time to gather leaves or chart stars? So anyone who tells you that the church and science are opposed to each other, they're repeating a Victorian-era lie. Yeah. And Pope Leo wanted to say, look, not only do we support science, Not only are we not afraid of it, we're paying for it. In a small way, we're a small observatory, but that's why we exist. And also to remind the folks, like the folks listening here, not to be afraid of the sky, because that fear might actually be fear of the Lord.
0: Watching the Artemis astronauts come back was, for me, and I know for many, just a mesmerizing experience to see these explorers who were, in a way, encountering God and bringing him back to all of us, because you knew they'd had this extraordinary experience. You've spent a lot of time in using telescopes. Harrison mm-hmm. Schmitt talked about, he took that photograph of the Blue Earth photograph from the moon. My question here with the time that remains for us, Brother Guy, is your prayer life rhythm, if you will. It would seem that the night is a more natural time to engage in a certain type of prayer early in the morning. Just talk to us a little bit about the rhythm of your prayer life and any advice you would have for someone who's trying to simply take another step towards drawing closer to God.
1: Rhythm is important. Having an actual pattern, because that makes sure that you find the time for the prayer, and it makes sure that you don't get disconnected. You can so easily forget, well, not today. One of the great things that happened, for 10 years I was the director of the observatory, and we have two places, one in Rome, one in Tucson. No matter which one I'm at, the other one is, asleep, and then when I'm asleep, they're up and working. So I would wake up at 3 in the morning to check my emails to see whether, fires to put out at the other site. And then at 3 o'clock after that, what do? I would say the rosary. So
0: interesting, the order too. I like the fact that you put the your duty first, and then to Our Lady.
1: I turn to Our Lady. I turn it over to her. I remember that it is all in God's hands. And she was the example of a worker for God who said, let it be done, and without fear.
0: And I know you've had this experience. I know many of you listening have had this experience. So you pray the rosary out of a sense of, okay, this is the time to pray the rosary. But then you get these illuminations that have to do with the things that you read in your email without you're actually trying to.
1: Exactly. Yeah. The other thing, which is wonderful, one of the reasons I joined the Jesuits was so that I could be in a community that had Mass every day. This is the biggest luxury to me. I'm a brother. I'm not ordained. My skills are being astronomy, not being pastoral. Somebody comes up to me with problems, and I'm likely to say, what are you talking about? I don't have to do that, which is not good pastoral care. But being able to have daily Mass, if you can do that, if you're in a state of life where you're not trying to get the kids out the door, and you have a moment, whether it's 7 in the morning or 5 in the afternoon, whatever your local parish has that, to me, that's the most important, most beautiful moment of the day. And when I look at the consecrated host, I realize that piece of bread is more powerful than any politician, any warrior, any boss who's got their demands over my head. That focus, again, pulls everything together into a recognition of a universe, an entire universe, made by a God so much bigger than all the things that want to bother me every day.
0: Well, Brother Guy, you're right on time. And thank you, Brother Guy Consalmagno, for your time and for so much more. Brother Guy Consalmagno, he's the director, president of the Vatican Observatory. Now he's a teacher up in Syracuse. And thank you, Brother Guy.

0: Well, here we are, down to the last 5 minutes of this hour on the final day of the Relevant Radio Pledge Drive. I'm Josh Raymond, along with Mark Swartzberg. And boy, if you've been putting it off, here we are. There's no more.
1: We're running out of time.
0: Yes,
1: to put it off.
0: Absolutely are running out of time.
1: And we know you want to support us.
0: Please do make that donation right now. And we're so grateful to everyone who stepped up. If you made your donation already, thank you. God bless you for your help and your support this week. And, you know, I mentioned it yesterday, Mark, but there might be somebody out there listening right now who doesn't have the ability to give, doesn't have the ability to donate, but they rely on Relevant Radio. And if you are in a situation where, you know, it would be beyond your capacity to give, that's all right. Just say a prayer for us, please.
2: Absolutely.
0: If you do have the ability to make a donation, maybe give a little bit more. As I'm looking at the screen right now, the average gift amount that we're seeing come in here in this pledge drive, it says $237. So you might say, okay, I can give a little bit more. And so I'm going to give, instead of, you know, $230, I'm going to give $460 for one person who can't give right now. Or I'm going to give, you know, what would it be? It'd be $720 for two people who can't donate right now. You know, I'll step up and I'll help for whoever can't donate. The other thing that's wonderful about the remaining few minutes of this hour, any amount that you donate, it's also matched dollar for dollar right now.
2: That's right, Josh. Match dollar for dollar. So every dollar becomes $2. And the number is 877-291-0123. 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You'll also get a free video from Father Rocky. And as I listened to you, Josh, about impacting lives, you know, you were reminding me of my own experience going in and out of New York from New Jersey and into Port Authority. And as many of you do, you go into the center of Manhattan and you know what the choices that are offered to you as you walk to your offices in Midtown. And so I changed my route to simply not see those things. But I still found myself kind of like holding my breath before I got to my office. And then along came Relevant Radio. And it really changed that walk. It made it into a walk of with other people who were also clearly trying to draw closer to our Lord. 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
0: 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But the actual
2: the
0: content,
2: yeah,
0: anything that you want to, anything that you want to access for prayers, for the broadcast, for any of our old shows, our podcasts, any of the other resources on the Relevant Radio app or the website, absolutely 100% free. And we've done that just because Christ said, freely you have received, and so freely you should give. 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
2: That's so true, Josh. 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The man made that that commitment. He lived it for 60 years, an hour in front of the Blessed Sacrament. He will be beatified on September 24th. 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
4: Eli is up next, calling in from Los Angeles. Good morning, Eli. Welcome.
5: I'm a sort of a convert. I'm practicing Catholic. I've been Baptist most of my life, but I'm in my 50s, and I realize that I've always been an artist, and I've noticed that my, if you want to call it holiness or trying to be holiness, is coming out in my artwork. Mm. And I noticed that a lot of the art that I interpret is surrealist, and looking at it through the eyes of an artist and how God has captured my attention as an artist. So I think that's ordinary for me, but I don't know if it's ordinary for anybody else, but for me it feels extraordinary for some reason. I feel touched by that.
6: Yeah, that's a good word. Now, did I catch you're in the process of becoming Catholic, or you just became Catholic? You said you're Baptist?
5: 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For me, it's been very strong, and I've been slowly converting my fiance as well. She's not even baptized, so
6: okay.
5: She's looking at this as our calling for us, and it seems like my artwork is the only base now, is the only based on what I feel every time. I just think God every day, every moment of my life. It seems like coming out really strongly in my art.
6: Yeah, you know, that artistic spirituality, what's on the inside often comes out on the outside. And it sounds like, if I kind of caught you right, you said, yeah, what's really coming out is kind of expressions of the Lord. And so that's a beautiful way of deepening your relationship with the Lord.
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2: Good morning and welcome to this Friday. It's August 21st, and what a great day to be with each and all of you. Mark Swartzberg here on Friday, August 21st, and the very last day of our pledge drive. We're going strong. We're going strong. We have more work to do. Great to be with each of you. Great to be with all of you. Sarah Tafoya, Josh Raymond here in the studio. Happy Friday. And hey, not only because it's Friday, because she loves us all, let's go to Our Lady. Remember, O most gracious Virgin Mary, that never was it known that anyone who fled to thy protection, implored thy help, or sought thy intercession was left unaided. Inspired with this confidence, I fly unto thee, O Virgin of Virgins, my Mother. To thee do I come, before thee do I stand, sinful and sorrowful. O Mother of the Word Incarnate, despise not my petitions, but in thy mercy hear and answer me. Amen. So, like I said, happy Friday, Josh. Happy Friday, Sarah. Happy Friday, Matt. Happy Friday to each of you, to all of you. As you know, this is the last day of our pledge drive, the last day, your last opportunity, my last opportunity, all of our last opportunity to make a pledge, make a donation to get us to that 3 million mark and bring more souls to Christ. Let me tell you a little bit about how we finished off last night. So last night at 6 o'clock, we were at $2 million and $2,003,000 and $2,003,836. I'm happy to report that right now we're at $2,113,409. So we've gotten over $100,000 overnight. And there's been, thanks to your generosity, I'll give you a couple here and then Josh, help me out here. But a couple things to point out here. And I'll start with the large ones, not because large is the only thing that matters, but because it helped us in a big way. Anonymous in Hull, Massachusetts, $1,200. Anonymous in Bakersfield, California, $1,235. Anonymous in Scottsdale, $2,058. And Ann in Hinsdale, Illinois, $1,235. Thank you to each of you. You can tell, too, that you all are listening from many different parts of our country.
0: I know. It really is wonderful to see the outpouring of support here. And it is coming from all different areas of the country. So thank you. You know, especially I'm always amazed at this hour of the morning when we have people on the West Coast out in California, other Western states that are up and donating here. 4 o'clock for them. Thank you for being a part of the Relevant Radio family.
2: Right?
0: But, you know, I mean, yeah, people have all different work hours. And so glad to have you joining us. 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
2: hour of power.
0: Yeah, we've got a dollar for dollar match. So anybody who donates this hour is still going to watch their dollars go twice as far. So your $100 donation, it becomes $200. Your $500 becomes $1,000. Maybe you've been blessed and you could give $1,000 or $5,000 or $10,000 this morning. That'll be matched as well because we have some generous supporters who have stepped up and said they want to encourage anybody who has the capacity to give. Don't feel like your gift is too small. It's not. It will go as far as God intends it to go, and it's going to have a multiplying effect because we're all coming together, and look at how much work has been accomplished in the last 25, almost 26 years now that Relevant Radio has been on the air. And God willing, we'll be on the air for decades and decades
2: God
0: to come.
2: Willing, yeah.
0: And, you know, we're starting to do much more. Mark and Sarah, we're starting to do a lot in the realm of video. We've got, you know, audio adventures, kind of radio theater and drama that we're doing through the Saints series with the Merry Beggars and other audio dramas they've put together. There's a lot of multimedia that's happening. If you are listening right now and you have not downloaded the Relevant Radio app, it's not just so you can listen to the live shows or go back and find recorded shows from the past week or whatever. It's got all kinds of prayer resources. It's
2: sure
0: got
2: does.
0: Articles that will help educate you about what's happening in the news from a Catholic perspective, as well as articles that deal with your faith. There's so much that is there that will help you in your journey. 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Absolutely free. 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
10: Okay. Now, this is supposed to be a pledge party. Is it not? 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Let's see.
2: Do
10: this
2: that.
10: One. Okay. Let's do a little bit of this, a little bit of Rush. Okay. To get you going
2: right,
10: in the morning.
2: All
10: here
2: right.
10: we go. Get
2: well
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2: done,
10: guitar
2: Sarah.
10: Out.
2: Well
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10: 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I love the app personally. I have a long drive. I know many of you share in that burden and wonder. And you're trying to think, what am I going to do for this whole time in the car? And sometimes, you know, you're listening to relevant radio or music or whatever. Sometimes you're, what did I miss on relevant radio? Got a little FOMO about relevant radio? Well, don't worry. That's why we've got the app. And every morning I go through and I check what was going on when I was not in the car. And I can download the Rosary or the Saints or any of the shows here on Relevant Radio and catch up on that. And it's a great way to kind of get your day started. Maybe you aren't early up enough to check out Daybreak. You love that show? Hey, you can always get that on the podcast as well. Lots of great reasons to give. 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It's hard.

0: 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Today is the last day. We can't come
1: today
0: to you
1: it.
0: Any other day of the
1: today
0: week, at least
1: it.
0: In August, and ask you for it. So make that pledge today. 877-291-0123, Mark.
2: Well, it's fascinating, Sarah, because Geddy Lee, did I just read Geddy Lee on the screen? 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And Sarah, you just know how to rock it. Thank you for showing up every single day. And thank you to each of you for showing up every single day. You know, Josh, listening to you, I was reminded of when you made that remark about going strong 26, and God willing, let's go another 26, 52. I was reminded of this principle that we try to practice here, and you know what I'm going to refer to here, from Father Rocky. And it's, we're here to help ourselves first and all of you learn our faith. Because if we learn our faith, we can live our faith. If we live our faith, we will love our faith. And if we love our faith, we will never leave our faith. And of course, that means that we become more and more identifying with Christ, and we become more and more other Christs. And that means that other people are drawn into this wonderful creation that is all Christ's, and He wants every single one of us. He's so thrilled that you're here with listening with us. 91% of you listening to Relevant Radio pray more. 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
3: 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Thank you, Paula in Maine, who just made that $1,500 pledge. We appreciate you stepping forward this morning. Donna in New Jersey making a pledge of $50. Thank you. We've got Maria out in Kakana, Wisconsin, making a pledge of $25. It just moved on me there. Thank you for that pledge, Maria. And thank you to everyone who's given. We've heard from over 8,600 people so far who have stepped up and said, I will help Relevant Radio continue. I know the work that's being done there is important. And Mark, as you were talking about Father Rocky and some of the ways that we practice the mission aspect of what is happening here at Relevant Radio, you might think, well, what's the most important thing that helps Relevant Radio accomplish what it's doing? And, you know, some people might say, oh, well, maybe it's the education that goes into the people who are on the air, or maybe it's the technology that allows us to broadcast. Father Rocky, he would say, no, the most important thing that we do here in our headquarters in Lincolnshire, it's to care for the Eucharist. If we care for the Eucharist, Jesus will take care of everything else, and He will make sure that needs are met. We can live by that phrase that we have in the Our Father, give us this day our daily bread, and we can be assured that Christ will take care of us if we take care of Him. And so, Father Rocky has said that for years and years,
2: Josh,
3: and years. We need to give God our best, and everything else will fall into place after that.
2: And you're reminding me, St. Teresa of Lisieux described the Eucharist as the furnace. And I've been working with Relevant Radio, been a donor for many years, of course, joined Relevant Radio back in June to kick off this new program. And the thing that really struck me is exactly the thing you're saying, Josh, is you go into the Chapel of Proclamation, you will see our Lord exposed all day long, and you will be like you, Josh. I've seen you wander in. I've seen you, Sarah, wander in. I've wandered in as you've been in there. You will see our colleagues come in and spend time with our Lord to draw the sustenance that we need.

0: And I do mean need. Sharon Phillips remade the remark that prayer is our relationship with God, that we reverence God with our schedule. She was on our show about a month ago, one of the perpetual pilgrims. So that faith that our Lord will deliver the goods is literally being practiced here. 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Historically, we're seeing some nice numbers come in here as we speak. It's 877-291-0123. 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And I want to remind you that when you call, we want to hear your intentions. If you'd rather, as I said a moment ago, do it more quietly and type it in through the app, that's great too. 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Today is a really great day to be that new one, so to speak, or to renew your one. Or maybe by the end of today, we'll find out that that ratio has dropped to 1 in 9, as I like you suggesting the other day there, Josh. So thank you for your generosity. Anonymous in Champlin, Minnesota, $309. Joe in Maywood, Illinois, $309. Karen in Brookfield, Wisconsin, $300. Susan in Kentland, Indiana, $309. 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
1: I mean, isn't it worth having Mark rattle off all these city names and fumbling through them? That's one of my favorite parts of listening to the Pledge Drive, whether it's Mary Graham or Mark or whoever, and they're like, yeah, that's not even close. If it's from you, if you're from that town,
0: there's
1: you're
0: a New
1: like,
0: Jersey
1: come on, man.
0: To that too,
1: come on, man. That's not right. Come on. But either way, we love to hear from you, no matter where you're from and whether we can pronounce it or not. We're all in the same family of Christ, and we're looking for 100 people, 100 people this hour to say, yes, Relevant Radio is important. Relevant Radio is something I support. Relevant Radio is something that I listen to all the time, and I can't imagine it not being there. It's people like Mirstis in Miami. She says, I'm not Catholic, but I know and love Jesus. Relevant Radio has changed my life and the life of my disabled son. I'm looking for a job right now, but I know that what I give to God, he will give back generously because I am helping to bring people closer to him. She is helping to bring people closer to Christ through her donation to Relevant Radio. That's what she said, not what I said, even though I said what she said. But you know what I'm talking about. 877-291-0123. You could be just like her. If you feel that way, has something you've heard on Relevant Radio triggered something in you to say, okay, I probably could do some things differently? Yeah, I think that's happened to each and every one of us.
0: And what I love in what you're saying there, Sarah, is we were at 9 donations when you started. We're up to 11, and I've seen this stuff scale rather rapidly. Like you said, let's get to 100. We're at 11. The numbers are coming up nicely as well in terms of dollars. So 877-291-0123, or if you're about to get in your car, just go into the app and just click right there. I think the record amount of time is 17 seconds.
1: 17?
0: 17.
1: I've never heard that. He's making stuff up, ladies and gentlemen.
0: I just like the number 17.
1: You can make that real. You can make that real if you can make it in 17 seconds, whether it's on the app or at relevantradio.com. Please let us know. Type that into the prayer request. We love to get your prayer requests. We always ask for those. After that, be like, just did it in 17, baby. Boom. And then we'll know that it's a legit thing.
2: It's going to take him at least 5 seconds.
1: Just
2: to type
1: in.
2: I did it in 17
1: maybe they've got
2: seconds.
1: Auto, you got autocorrect. I hate autocorrect.
0: Do you think
1: always
0: maybe it's 70 seconds?
1: Saying.
0: Maybe it's 70.
1: Could be 70.
2: Did I number
1: I think you're just picking a number out. I don't know. Well, we need more than 70 of you. We need 100. And actually, like you said, we've got 11. So we need less than that. But
0: we're
1: we need
0: 12.
1: Each and every one of you listening right now, today is the last day of the Pledge Drive. So if you've been saying, we'll get to it every day. Oh yeah, it's like my to-do list. We're almost there. Just cross it off. 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And if you got a request, please let me know. Because I know Mark gave me some requests, including this little gem. So we'll be playing some fun songs. We want you back. Here on
0: back.
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2: 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Thank you for helping at whatever level you can come in at. You know, don't give more if it's going to put you in a precarious situation, but it's okay to stretch yourself a little. You know,
0: stretch
2: that sacrificial giving, you need that. I need that. We all need that. We need to let go of the things that we have attachments to and say, okay, you know, I'm going to give this to you, God. And maybe we can talk about that later too. Stewardship, you know, how we have and foster an attitude of stewardship in our lives. One of the things I wanted to go back to though, Mark, is what you were saying about offering those prayer intentions. And if you do call, if you make your pledge online, please let us know how we can pray for you. We take that very seriously. And those prayer intentions, every single one is prayed for by our different staff members, by volunteers, by different people who come in and pray in our chapel at our headquarters in Illinois. But the most common prayer intention that we receive here at Relevant Radio is praying for a loved one to come back to the church. It's usually like a son or a daughter or a grandchild or, you know, something like that. But sometimes it's a sister or a brother or a nephew, a niece, whatever the relationship is. But that's the most common prayer intention we have. And maybe that's something you have been praying for, or maybe you prayed for. We've heard from so many people who have had that loved one finally come back to the church. You know, years and years and years might have passed and they finally walked back in. But I would like you to think about that too. If that's something you're praying for, there is somebody else who is going to stumble across Relevant Radio in the coming days or the coming weeks or in the next couple of months, and they're going to hear something, and for the first time in a long time, all of a sudden, a door will be opened, the Holy Spirit will be able to work, and when that happens, they're going to start that journey back towards the church, back towards the sacraments, and that is somebody's son, or that is somebody's daughter, or that's somebody's grandchild. That means that you are helping for somebody else who is asking that same exact prayer intention. If I am praying for my child, somebody else is out there praying for their child. Maybe God has just the timing. It's going to be their child who comes back before mine. And as much as we want our children to come back to the faith, God wants them back even more. So
0: He wants them back.
2: That's what your donation helps to provide.
0: I'm so glad you said that. It's 877-291-0123, 877-291-0123. I fielded calls yesterday after our show, Josh, and exactly what you said happened. It's the first time I fielded calls. I was so humbled to hear each person's intention. There were some other very difficult intentions. That's a difficult one. And you're reminding me, too, of this conversation we had with Monsignor Shea recently. So, Sarah, you've got some material from Monsignor Shea. You want to tee that up here for us?
1: Yeah, it's always great to have him on, first of all, like just, full stop. But sometimes, you know, we have a guest on and they say something that just gives you pause. And this was one of those things that Monsignor, you know, was talking about that really kind of gave us pause. So we wanted to share with you guys today.
3: Sometimes we can think that all the glory days happened a long time ago. Sometimes we can think that the church had a golden age in which God was working miracles and in which great heroes roamed the earth and in which profound and amazing things happened to the glory of God. But how do we know that wasn't simply a prelude to what God's going to do now? I think it's a defect of faith for us to imagine that the years of the saints, that the glory days of the Christian and Catholic faith were a long time ago, instead of today and tomorrow, instead of happening right now here in our lives.
1: I don't know about you. I was a little creeped out. I was like, how did he get in my head? How did he know that's what I was thinking?
0: Yeah,
1: like,
0: that's right.
1: Oh, that's from yesteryear. You know, when God needed saints, he had, you know, like they're mythical creatures, but they're like real people. And he's calling each and every one of us to do that. We have to pick it up. Let's get going, people. It's really motivating.
0: It is really motivating. And it's just like you said, Sarah, as I listen to him, like, oh yeah, well, he's talking to me. You're talking to me. He's talking to me. Since we began that 100 callers in this hour challenge, we've gone from 9 callers up to 19, and we saw several come in literally as you were playing that clip from Monsignor Shea, because The Holy Spirit is who we are all endeavoring to respond to. 877-291-0123. If you are in a state of great grace, He is dwelling in your soul. He may well be asking you to make a donation. You will know that better than I. 877-291-0123 or via the app. We've got some great material from Father Rocky, but I think you want to say something else there, Josh.
2: 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It's the first thing I put on as I get my cup of coffee and get myself ready to go to Mass each morning. Thank you to everyone at Relevant Radio for all you do. I'm 86 now, and still, after all these years, I'm must listen to you. 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Thank you for your prayers. As you're getting ready for Mass this morning, please say a prayer for all of us. And like Mark said, we've been watching the numbers grow, which is fantastic. 26 minutes down in this hour. We're almost halfway through, and we're looking for 100 people to step up. Last day of the Relevant Radio Pledge Drive, and so we're down to what? We've got 94 minutes before Mark and Sarah and I are done on the air. We hand it off to Patrick and Mary. 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
0: 877-291-0123. And why make this a nail biter? You guys are delivering the goods right here. We're up to 23 callers in here in these first 30 minutes. We've got 30 minutes. We can pick up the pace here. 877-291-0123. And if you just tuned in, we're at $2.1 million, actually $2.117. And the goal here for the day is three. And like I said, why make it a nail biter? 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I remember one of the first times I heard Relevant Radio was driving down Route 80. And actually, there was this in New Jersey, and there's this big billboard of Our Lady of Guadalupe. And I'm like, oh, well, what's that? And actually, it didn't turn on that day, but there was that 1430 AM radio offering. And then I started listening. And to your point, Josh, whoa, wait, this is not the big media. This is actually something I want to listen to. 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
2: Yeah, welcome back. It's great to see each of you and all of you stepping up to the challenge that Sarah put out there a little bit ago. 100 callers this hour. We're up to 28. When she put out the challenge, in a matter of, I think, about 10 minutes, it went from 9 to 28. So why yield the field to big media? I loved seeing each of you, all of you, who want to be a David, to want to do the thing that we're called to do, is to be active members of the church militant. I love seeing you come in 877-291-0123 and say, I want to support Relevant Radio. I want to live out my faith as a member of the church militant. You're going to do that in the way that suits you. And certainly if not calling in, there is many, many ways, but not calling in to be a member of the church militant. But this is also a great way to do it. And I want to remind you that our Holy Father has this intention for the month of August, that in large cities, often marked by anonymity and loneliness, we may find new ways to proclaim the gospel, discovering creative paths to build community. 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We have over 200 stations. And of course, we have the app. And you're actually helping bring Christ to others. You're helping people personally encounter Christ in the unique circumstances of each and all of our lives through those difficult moments that might be happening right now for them. Bump that one up. Because there ain't no mountain high enough. There ain't no valley low enough. There ain't no pledge large enough that we won't match it.
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2: 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And yeah, seriously though, any amount you donate here in the remaining, let's see, we've got 34 and a half minutes left in this, or 24 and a half minutes left in this hour. Any amount is matched dollar for dollar right now. And we do want to hear from you. Two more people who have stepped up in the last 30 seconds. Thank you for those donations. 877-291-0123. You really are impacting lives. You are helping to change the culture. And you know, I said before, boy, our culture really does need a revival. It needs to have the words of Christ that are preached to it so that they can hear this message of hope. People don't even realize that they need Christ. You know, they're longing for something. They're searching for something. That famous quote from St. Augustine, "Our hearts are restless, O Lord, until they rest in you." And there's so much restlessness. There's so much angst out in our world right now. And how are we going to bring about a world that knows true peace, that knows that through the Prince of Peace, through Jesus Christ himself? That's the hope that you are helping to convey to the world. And we can't do this without you. 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
1: We're seeing them come from all over the place. And you know who my favorite donor is? I mean, you're really not supposed to have.
10: Hunch.
1: You're not supposed to have favorites.
2: Oh, who's your favorite child?
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10: I have a hunch.
1: You just, think you know
10: it
1: who
10: might
1: it is?
10: Be just because I'm from New Jersey.
1: Okay,
10: but that's
1: yeah,
10: my hunch.
1: That's not it. Okay. My favorite is Anonymous, because Anonymous comes from all over. It doesn't want credit, like Anonymous here in Greenville, North Carolina. Anonymous also in Riverview, Florida, and Anonymous in Racine, Wisconsin. All Anonymous, but all giving to Relevant Radio at varying amounts. Even Anonymous in Toma, Wisconsin. There we go. Another Anonymous in Glenview, Illinois. And I'll tell you what, if I find a city I can't pronounce, I won't say it. I'm not going to make that mistake. But Anonymous in
10: like
1: San
10: me.
1: Diego. Anonymous in Warwick, Rhode Island. Anonymous in Albuquerque, New Mexico. Anonymous in, Indianapolis, Indiana. Wow, look, they're all over the United States.
10: They're
1: calling in and donating to Relevant Radio. You can be anonymous too. We don't need to know your name. We like to know your prayer intention, but we don't need to know your name. It doesn't have to go on air. 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We need you, just like Christ needs us. You ever see that statue of Jesus without the hands? And it's basically saying, hey, we are the hands. You are the reason, the help with the fuel that keeps Relevant Radio on air and keeps pushing us further and further out there to help reach more and more people. You are the reason. Your donation today, you're giving hope. I didn't think that a donation of money could give hope, but it can.
0: It indeed can.
1: It can give hope, Mark.
0: It indeed can, Sarah. And to build on what you and Josh are saying, what a great way to express my own awareness, your own awareness, that Christ is King. 877-291-0123. 35 of you have now done that. We're going for 100 in this hour, and the pace is rather brisk. So if we just simply pick up that pace a little bit more, we'll get to that 100 in the remaining 21 minutes we have to get to that 100 donations to, again, express our awareness, my awareness, your awareness, that Christ is King. Christopher in Waukesha, Wisconsin. Did I say that right, Sarah? Thank you for your donation.
2: Waukesha,
0: I got that one wrong. Richard in Brookfield, Illinois, $25. Colleen in Burnsville, Minnesota, $50. Adela in, I'm going to get this one wrong, Bella in New Mexico,
2: $21. It's Spanish for Bethlehem.
0: All right. Thank you, Josh. Yep. And then
1: he's learning to fly.
0: Learning to Fly. And the one I particularly like, Sam in New Egypt, New Jersey. Thank you for your donation. There's many more here. 877-291-0123. And I am learning to fly. 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And, you know, on that principle, I want to repeat this point that when folks listen to Relevant Radio, 91% pray more. We had a guest, Sharon Phillips, on Perpetual Pilgrim, who reminded us that prayer is our relationship with God. 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
2: 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And she said, I recently discovered your radio station quite by accident a few months ago. I absolutely love it. And I love how it truly fills the need for us Catholics. Every question that I have had about the church or I needed clarification about, it's been addressed by your station, by the wonderful hosts. I appreciate all the subjects that are hard to speak about, pornography, IVF, marriage problems, whatever it is. Thank you all. And that's one of the primary reasons that Relevant Radio exists. You know, we're coming up on the beatification of Archbishop Fulton Sheen here in just barely over a month. And he has a very famous quote. He says, you know, there are millions of people who hate what they mistakenly believe the Catholic Church to be. There's probably not more than 100 people in the country who actually truly hate what the Catholic Church is. That's true. Paraphrasing there.
0: Yeah,
2: You know, the fact that there are so many misconceptions, so many misunderstandings about what Catholics believe, and that Relevant Radio and other Catholic media are here to be able to set the record straight, to be able to say, well, this is what we actually believe. No, we don't worship Mary. We love and we honor Mary. But she is a creature created by God, and we only worship God, the triune God, Father, Son, and Holy Spirit. We're able to talk about these things and give that clarification. 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You can be the very next one to make this a huge hour here on the last day, the final day of our Relevant Radio Pledge Drive. 877-291-0123. 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
0: That's right. And your money will be doubled in your donation in this hour. So whatever the amount is, it'll be 2x that. And I loved what you said there, Josh, about the misunderstandings folks have. If you feel like Relevant Radio has helped edify your faith, this could be a very great way to actually express that thanks. 877-291-0123. I met my wife in high school, and I wouldn't have called myself actively pro-abortion, but I was definitely pro-choice. It seemed very reasonable. And over time, I started realizing that there's no logic to that, and it, of course, doesn't actually acknowledge the reality of the human person in the womb. This endeavor that we are engaged in of helping folks learn their faith so that they can live their faith and live their faith so that they can love their faith and never live their faith. And I say they, it is you, it is each of us. It's exactly like Josh said, our faith is the truth. Jesus Christ is the way, the truth. And He is the way to the Father. There is no better way to express that than to simply share that truth with another person close to you. One of a myriad of ways to do that is to come express your support for what we're doing here at Relevant Radio, bringing Christ to the world through the media, really trying to bring the world to Christ through the media. 877-291-0123 or using the Relevant Radio app.
1: Mark, what you're saying kind of brings to mind a guest that we had on, Father Patrick Costello. He was talking about his time serving, I believe, overseas as a priest, yes, in Japan and with the soldiers. And it really taught him a lot, more than he thought he was going to get out of it. And then he was bringing to light this a way to pray during the consecration. And, you know, we all have maybe our own way that when the host is raised or as we're about to receive communion, that we might kind of try to put ourselves in a good place to kind of receive God worthily, if that's even a possibility, right? As much as we can, to try to place ourselves in a good place for that. And he brought up this kind of reflection that I thought was very poignant. So let's listen to it.
10: Lord, I give you my life. I lay my life down for you this day. Give me the grace to do that. And then when you go to Holy Communion, say something like, Lord, you're giving me your life right now. You're giving me your body, your blood. Lord, I give my life to you. I give you my heart, my body, my blood. And this is, I think, a way we can live in conformity with Christ crucified. And doing that basically is giving him permission to do his work of transformation in us, because he respects our free will and he just desires a true act of love on our parts.
1: He really does wait for that permission. And it I think that's a very hard prayer to pray. Like, I give you myself. Ooh, I'm not sure what you're going to do with me. I'm not sure if I'm ready to let go of that. But to kind of, you know, even if you don't believe it the first time you say it, I think it's good to practice that type of prayer, because eventually, at one point, the guardrails start to come down and you really can be open to what the Holy Spirit, what Jesus, what God is trying to do through you. And you can kind of like let go of all that baggage, all those layers that kind of separate us, all those things where we have worries or fears, or we're focusing on these immediate emergencies in our life. And some of them are big concerns, but that we can just kind of like give that to God and say, wherever you want to take me, I'm open. That's a terrifying prayer, but it's one that we all need to come to at one point. So I appreciate that he was sharing that with us. And I appreciate that we can give that kind of content on air, because that was something I needed to hear. And I know you out there listening, if you missed it the first time, you appreciated hearing it this time. So if you are, it's very hopeful. It's a hopeful message. So if you are getting hope from Relevant Radio, if you're like, you know what, I should probably send that to someone I know. 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
2: 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Sarah, you know, giving ourselves over to God, just allowing ourselves to let go of what we think we need to hold on to or we need to control, it reminds me of one of the best examples I've ever heard of how to kind of rework our minds around this concept of being stewards of everything God has given us. How do we live out stewardship? So you both know who Scott Hahn is, of course.
0: Sure,
2: Most of our listeners are probably familiar with him. So his wife, Kimberly Hahn, I saw a talk she was giving, and she started out with this little kind of skit that she did with the help of somebody else. And it was her starting to pray. And she said, okay, well, God, I love you. I really want to give you everything. I mean that. I want to give you everything of myself. And I look forward to how you work that in my life. Amen. And God says, oh, so you want to give me everything? And she says, oh, God, I really didn't expect to hear from you right now. And he says, yeah, well, you did say you wanted to give me everything, right? And she said, oh, yeah, I do want to give you everything. And it's a little fun at the beginning. And he says, well, what do you have? And she says, well, I guess I have some cash here. And she pulls out some money and says, here you go, God. Here's some of my cash. Oh, just some of your cash? No, I did say I want to give you everything. Here's all of my cash. I can use my checkbook. Oh, you have a checkbook. Yeah, you want my checkbook? Well, you did say everything, right? Yeah, here's my checkbook, God. I guess it's good I have some credit cards. Oh, you have credit cards. And it kind of keeps on going in this manner. And it's, you know, well, what will my husband say? You know, how are we going to pay for the house? And, oh, you have a house. God, you want my house? Yes, you did say you'd give me everything. And so she gives the house, and eventually, she ends up giving the car and the minivan and everything that she has. And he says, well, you said you had a husband too. You want my husband? Yes. Well, what am I going to say to my kids? You have children. Okay, you can have them. And finally, it gets to the point. She says, you have it all, God. That's everything. I have nothing else. And he says, okay, thank you, my child. Now, I have a man that I want you to care for. Now remember, he's my man. And I have children that I want you to look after. But remember, they're my children. And to care for this man and for these children, you're going to need a house, and you're going to need transportation. Beautiful. And you're going to need Beautiful. Some money, some checks, some credit cards to be able to pay bills. But remember, these are my credit cards. These are my checkbook. You know, this is my checkbook. This is my cash. Yes. That you are using, use it in a way that honors me. And she gets everything back, but it's everything is about, now it's not mine, it's God's. I've given everything to God. How can I be a steward of what God has given me?
0: That's a powerful story, Josh, because it demonstrates just mad generosity of our God, and just the place of gratitude in our lives. And and I think too that there is this temptation to think that we need to sugarcoat the truth of who our Lord is or what he said. But over and over again, and Sarah, you and I have talked about this, and I know each of you listening has had this experience. You look back, you're like, wow, you were really like taking care of things. You're actually like the Father. And even though it was painful, my actually efforts to identify with your son and make that prayer, as you say, Sarah, that sometimes only feels like lips moving, but isn't actually like, is, I want it to come from my heart, Lord. Help me to have it come from my heart. That experience is an experience I know probably all of you listening have had. And to actually be able to talk about it with you, real life, right now, even if, you know, we've had these conversations off there, that's a privilege. So thank you, Jesus, and thank you to each of you for supporting Relevant Radio. The numbers continue to go well. 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
1: You know, Mark and Josh, you know, the story and the mindset where we're at here is, you know, we have this own idea in our head of how our life's going to go, of who God is, what he wants from us. And really, that Kimberly Hahn story kind of reminds us that when we give it all away, which sounds terrifying, God gives it back and takes us on an incredible journey. But what he really wants from us is that complete trust, that abandonment. And that's very scary in America, where we're picking ourselves up by our own bootstraps. We got to unlearn what we have learned. But when we do, there's a great freedom in that. There's a real hope in that. And that's one of the many messages we like to share here on Relevant Radio. And we want you to help support that. We want that to stick around for the next generation of people who need to hear it, of all ages, really. Because let's just not say that this is for kids. Kids do need to learn this. But as adults, we still need to learn this. It takes a long time to let go and let God. It's easier to say it. It's harder to live it. And it's sometimes just an ongoing prayer where little by little, we are getting closer and closer to actually becoming who God's calling us to be, to becoming that saint. As Monsignor said, it's not for yesteryear. Why not now? Why not you listening right now? You can be a saint. You can give hope. You can keep Relevant Radio on the air. You have that power when you make that donation today. 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Now, Mark, you said, well, we're at like 62-ish gifts. I think it's possible to get to 100. You're the math guy. We got like 5 minutes. I'm not as confident as you, but I know that our listeners are super awesome and that all the procrastinators, they're ready. They're ready and waiting. And it's these 5 minutes that they're going to get in and try to get us over that 100 people.
0: Five in a matter of 100
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2: 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I'm sorry if I'm not saying your name correctly here. Listening in Miami, she says, I'm not Catholic, but I know and I love Jesus, and Relevant Radio has changed my life and the life of my disabled son. I'm looking for a job right now, but I know that when I give back, God will bless my generosity because I'm helping bring people closer to Him. 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That's awesome. The fact that we have people who are not Catholic that are supporting Catholic Radio, that's a beautiful thing. 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
0: And speaking of your favorite donor there, Sarah, Anonymous in Scottsdale, Arizona, thank you for your $1,029. That's doubled, so we're over $2,000 there. Susanna in Lafayette, Texas, thank you for your $618. And we're up to 66, and the 90 seconds are starting to seem like a bit of a hurdle here, but we're definitely looking forward to you joining that 66 before the hour comes to a close. 877-291-0123. 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We've got some great stuff when we come back on the other side of the hour, but you can use the app and you'll get a free video from Father Rocky on the Holy Hour, Fulton Sheen, 15 minutes talking about Fulton Sheen. We'll be bringing that broadcast of that beatification to you here on September 24th from St. Louis. So it's a great way to kind of prepare for that beatification of one of America's great saints, Fulton Sheen.
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2: Carmel, how am I saying that from San Francisco?
12: Hello there. And
2: hi.
12: Story behind it is my mom was very devoted to Our Lady and Our Lady of Mount Carmel. Carmel, since I came to the States, that's what I'm called, but I call it Carmel in Ireland years and years ago. My mom got married very late in life and had issues in becoming pregnant, and was advised that she probably would not have children. However, she was continually praying to Our Lady, Our Lady of Mount Carmel, and I was born on that day. And I believe I was christened on St. Anne's Day, so I'm called Carmel Anne. So I'm very, I'm a little bit, you know, not that spiritual, religious, but I have come back to the Catholic Church maybe about 4 years ago through Relevant Radio. And I may start wearing this scapular again, because I've mentioned, I've heard that it may be a little superstitious, but listening to the Father today gives me some encouragement.
13: Thank you so much, Carmel. And what a beautiful name and a beautiful story. And I'll continue to pray that that way that the Lord is drawing you just unfolds in your life in beautiful ways. So thank you for sharing that.
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0: Happy Friday. Happy August 21st. Welcome back. Welcome if you're just joining us. I am Mark Swartzberg, Sarah Tafoya, Josh Raymond is in the studio. And you know what today it is. It is the last day, the last day of our pledge drive. We've been going strong. We started the week at zero. The goal is 3 million, and we're now at 2.1. At the beginning of the last hour, we were at a 2.1 and kind of dollars. Now we're at 2.125. And for those of you listening the last hour, we went for 100. We went for 100, and we got to 79 of you calling in and making donations. Thank you for your generosity, and thank you for showing up. Many of you are regular listeners. Some of you perhaps are listening for the first time. Our mission here, Relevant Radio, bringing Christ to the world through the media. I like to say bringing the world to Christ through the media. And Our Lady brought Christ to us. She brought Jesus Christ to us, the God-man. We are each called to become other Christs. And she gives us, through her Son, he gives us the power to become other Christs. So let us pray to her. Remember, O most gracious Virgin Mary, that never was it known that anyone who fled to thy protection, implored thy help, or sought thy intercession was left unaided. Inspired with this confidence, I fly unto thee. O Virgin of Virgins, my Mother, to thee do I come. Before thee do I stand, sinful and sorrowful. O Mother of the Word incarnate, despise not my petitions, but in thy mercy hear and answer me. Amen. How generous her yes was and is. We were talking a little bit ago about Monsignor Shea, who reminded us, do I not have the honor to be your mother? That's one translation of what she said to Juan Diego. So thank you, Mary, for all you've done. And thank you to each of you for supporting Relevant Radio in the fashion you have. Some of you are supporting it through prayer, which is the most effective way to do the will of God. Some of you are making financial contributions. Some of you are doing both. We're grateful to all of you. 1 in 10 of you make financial donations to Relevant Radio. And as I said, we're grateful to all 10 of you. And you probably remember, I know my experience is not unique. You probably remember the first time you ran across Relevant Radio. Josh was just reading a first time caller's remarks. And someone had paid it forward for you. So this is your opportunity to pay it forward for that next new listener, or maybe you're an established listener and you haven't financially donated. And give a little bit is a pretty good principle. Give until you smile is how Father Rocky would put it. 877-291-0123. We want to hear your intentions. I got a little choked up yesterday in one of your calls. After the show, I took some calls for the first time. 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If you should choose that electronic vehicle, one of those two methods, rather quickly you'll get a video from Father Rocky called The Holy Hour. And it's a 15-minute video. It's very good. That's how Father Rocky's videos are. And it's talking about Fulton Sheen. He's going to be beatified here on September 24th in St. Louis. Life is worth living. Maybe you're having a difficult moment. Some have said that when you're having a difficult moment, get out of yourself, do some small act of charity. Perhaps that act of charity is for you to go make coffee for your son. Maybe it's to call us and make a donation.
1: As long as he's not five, don't make coffee for your five-year-old.
0: Good point. 877-291-0123.
1: Look, we're having a pledge party today because it's the last day, Mark. Did you know it was the last day? So I think it's time. Let's get it going. We're going to play some fun music. We're going to have your testimonies. We'll talk about those. We'll talk about the pledges that you're already making, the people that are coming in. And what do you think, guys? Can we get 200 people to show up today in this hour, maybe? I think we got good listeners
0: already
1: out there.
0: Got 13.
1: And who doesn't like a pledge party? Who doesn't like a party? I mean, I'll bring the chips. Let's see. Where did I put them? They're, hey, Josh, don't eat those. Those are for everybody. Okay, well, either way.
15: I just took a few.
1: Yeah, just come on, share, and don't double dip, okay? But either way, we're
15: waiting.
1: I won't
15: anymore.
1: There's a lot of people here, but we want you to join in and have fun with us. And, you know, share your reasons why you give to Relevant Radio. When you donate, there's a reason that you are listening. Not many people listen on a Friday of a pledge drive because it's no content, but just straight pitching. But you're here, so that means you must love us. You're like a super fan. And if you're like super tramp over here, you give a little bit. But if you have already given, we appreciate that you're here. If you haven't, go for it. And now, way to
0: and
1: do
0: we
1: that.
0: We will rock you.
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0: Could you say that again, Sarah? I just like hearing you say
1: 877-291-0123. We're looking for $3 million, but not this hour. You're off the hook, but you're not off the hook for helping us to get there. And little by little, we will get there. We will get there. I was off track. Okay, got back on. Okay, thanks for joining us. Thanks for being here. And thanks to the 15 of you who already joined in our pledge party. We know there's many more of you out there who have already taken your first cup of coffee and you're ready to go and get it started. So call in 877-291-0123, Josh.
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2: 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There's actually a third way, and it's I wanted to share this because this is Nita in Monterey, California. She said, hey, I love Relevant Radio. I am blessed to have found your station several years ago through a bumper sticker. 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
0: You're saying we shouldn't cut in front of others in traffic just so that they will have to slam on the brakes and then see our bumper sticker? Like, it's evangelization. I just wanted you to see it.
1: I'm giving you the opportunity to practice mercy and forgiveness.
0: Let them in. Yeah. But you know, the cool thing about it, though, I've noticed, is that whenever I'm driving around and I actually see someone else who has a Relevant Radio bumper sticker, I kind of want to, like, speed up and be like, hey.
1: I know.
0: Exactly. Hey, we know each other, even though we don't. Because you're on Team Relevant. You're on Team Jesus. So it's pretty cool when you're like, hey, there are more. There are dozens of us. They're out there. And we know that because you're donating today to keep Relevant Radio on the air. And we appreciate each and every one of those pledges. Again, looking for 200 people. 200 people, Mark.
2: And it's great that you bring up the number 200, because we have a little more than 200 stations around the country. And so we are going for 200 of you calling in here in this hour. But more than 200 stations, you know, I'm on the road a fair bit. I'm like, oh yeah, that's our station here. So right here in Chicago, 9:50 a.m. I mentioned 14:30 a.m. in Newark, New Jersey. 11:60 a.m. I grew up in Oakland, New Jersey. I'm pretty darn happy that we actually have a station in Oakland, New Jersey. And we're up to 23 of you making a donation here. And I want to remind you, 877-291-0123, our Holy Father has asked that in large cities often marked by anonymity, we pray for the folks in those situations of anonymity and loneliness, and that they may find ways that we may find ways to proclaim the gospel, discovering creative paths to build community. 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So thank you, Anonymous in Herndon, Virginia, for your $300 donation. 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Pamela in Medford, New Jersey, your $26 donation. Anonymous in Plainville, New York, $103. And I do want to point out here, Josh, that we're doing something pretty special here in this hour. We're matching every single dollar with another dollar. So we're going from one to two, 1,000 to 2,000. You know the math. It's pretty
1: great. Absolutely. Absolutely. Yep. And that's for everyone. Doesn't matter the size of your gift. Like Mark said, if you give $10, it becomes $20. If you give $10,000, it becomes $20,000. Any amount is matched 100% right now when you give in this hour on the final day of the Relevant Radio Pledge Drive. In fact, Mark and Sarah and I, we're going to be done here in just about 45 minutes. And then we hand it off to Patrick Madrid and Mary Graham, and they're going to carry us through the rest of the late morning. And then Drew Mariani and Brooke Taylor are going to pick up through the afternoon. And by the time we reach 5 o'clock Central this afternoon, that's where we need to be at $3 million. We're a little over $2.1 million right now. So that's a big road ahead of us. Maybe you do have the capacity to give at a larger amount. Maybe you have the ability to give a $10,000 or a $20,000. Yesterday, I think it was yesterday, wasn't it? We received a $25,000 gift
2: in this hour.
1: So whatever level you can give at, maybe all you can give is, you know, $10 or $20. Thank you for that too. All of those little amounts add up and they make a huge difference. Like I said, we've raised over $2 million, which is remarkable. And that's because over 8,700 people have come forward so far. It's a lot of people giving a little. It's not just a few people giving a lot. So whatever amount you can give at, please do that. 877-291-0123. 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

0: different than those. 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
1: Yeah, we were talking earlier about kind of the testimony that people sometimes send in when they're listening, maybe for the first time. Mark, you mentioned, I remember where I was the first time I listened to Relevant Radio. I don't know if I remember exactly right where I was, but Kathleen in Wisconsin did. She was driving her sister in 2021, messing around with the radio, you know, as we're all doing this, right? We're trying to like, nope. Wait a second. Is that the rosary? It stopped her right in her tracks. She decided, well, I'm going to start donating to this place. I can't believe that someone is doing the radio, the rosary on the radio. She's a cradle Catholic, a widow. She says she lost her faith for a little bit, but now she's back with a vengeance, and Relevant Radio is part of that reason. Okay, now I don't know if we're supposed to have vengeance, but when you have vengeance for that excitement,
2: righteous anger,
1: right, to get back in, that's the right kind of vengeance,
2: that's
1: right?
2: What we want.
1: You're back with a vengeance. We want you there, and so does God. It's kind of like that that moment where the sun is coming back from feeding the pigs, and he's just, I'm back, baby.
2: I'm back.
1: That's beautiful. So it's wonderful. This is the kind of stuff when you're listening to supporting Relevant Radio, this is the fruit of it, because people are coming back to the faith. They're praying more. They're going to confession. They're understanding their faith. How many of us just never really completely understood our faith? And if you're one of those people out there that think you understand the faith, you've got more to learn, because there's always more to learn. And every time we think we figured it out, there's more. God has, you know how I know that I still have more to learn, Mark and Josh?
2: No, I don't.
1: No,
2: how
1: okay,
2: do you,
1: very good.
2: Seth?
1: I was waiting for you. Very good. Okay, this is how I know that I still have more to learn. I'm still breathing, so God has more to teach me.
2: That's
1: and there's
2: right.
1: more work that he has for me, and
2: That's
1: so we
2: right.
1: have to keep moving, keep working, and keep giving hope. And you do that right now, today, on the final day of a Relevant Radio Pledge Drive when you donate. 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We won't get to those 200 callers unless each and every one of you who haven't donated yet, I know you're out there, if you don't step up and say, okay, I'm going to do it, fine, stop asking me.
0: I thought maybe you knew that you had more to learn because you weren't 17 years old.
1: Oh, there you go. Well, you're right. There's that period where you think
2: if you know it all. I think I know what you mean.
1: I have kids like that. Yeah, no, I was certainly that person. I think we all are. But yeah, as long as there is breath, there's more to learn. We still don't have it figured out. That's for sure.
2: You know, and something else you were saying there, Sarah, that just kind of resonated with me is you hear hope, you hear encouragement, you hear the gospel here at Relevant Radio, which is what I want to hear. And when you were talking about kind of flipping the radio station, and there's arguments on there, there's contrived arguments, there's canned narratives, there's commercials galore. Here we have hope, encouragement, gathering with others loved by Jesus Christ, others who realize they're still breathing and need a little more help to, you know, for the day ahead. What an amazing thing to be a part of. I want to point out, too, that the pace of calling has picked up briskly. We're at 36 of you. We're aiming for 200. We've got 40 minutes left in the hour. Why aim when we can actually get to the 200? 877-291-0123, or use the app or relevantradio.com. I like the analogy between David and Goliath. You know, there is some good stuff out there in big media, and to be clear, I listen to it on occasion. However, the quality and the mission of what we are engaged in here in Relevant Radio, there's not even a comparison. Bringing Christ to the world through the media. 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
0: 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Again, 877-291-0123. And, you know, when we get into a pledge drive, we always know that there's going to be people who say, oh, you're asking for money. I don't know if I, you know, I don't know. I don't know if I want to give this time. I'll also say, I don't think anybody who ever is on the air during a pledge drive ever started out saying, you know what I wish I could do when I grow up? I wish I could go on the radio and I could ask people to give money, you know? I don't think anybody ever checks that box as like a career path for them when they're talking with the high school guidance
1: counselor.
0: How
1: do you dress up for that on what you're going to be for...
0: What you're going to be when school? You grow when, up.
1: How do you dress like that?
0: Yeah.
2: Does that mean that it was bad that I jumped out of bed this morning excited?
0: No,
2: about
0: no. Well, see, today's but pledge drive. That's the point, because I, even though, yeah, I would never have, you know, thought that was where I was going to find myself in the future. Mark, I'm sure that's not you. Sarah, that's not
2: Amen.
0: You. The fact that we're so happy and willing to be here is because we have seen the fruit of Relevant Radio. And you have probably heard that too through some of those different miracle moments. Maybe you listen and pray with the chaplet. You pray the family rosary across America and you hear those praise reports that come in because of the lives that are being changed, because of people who ask for miracles and they receive those answered prayers when they call in and they have that community of prayer. That's why I'm very, very glad. I'm actually proud to be here asking for you to support this work because it is so needed. It's so crucial. And when you give, you are the one who makes it possible. That's the reason that everything that you listen to or that you access through Relevant Radio, any of the content that's available here, is 100% free. There is no paywall. There's no subscription that you have to, you know, pay out. There's nothing that you have to do other than just simply come across Relevant Radio, and you have access to everything that we have that is any of the content. And we're glad to do that because generous supporters have made that available through the past years, through the past decades. And you now have the opportunity to do exactly that same thing for somebody else who is going to come across Relevant Radio in the coming days or weeks or months. And you make that possible for somebody to receive the answers they're looking for, the hope that they need to hear, whatever their circumstance might be that will lead them back into the church. You know, Mark, you were talking about 91% of people who listen to Relevant Radio in a recent survey. They said, I pray more because of Relevant Radio. One of the most important stats that we got off of that survey, and this was more than 11,000 people who responded, big yeah. sample size. 10% of them said, I came back to the church or I 10%. 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
2: That's
0: and
2: powerful.
0: Then, yeah, a
2: that
0: week or two
2: powerful,
0: after
2: Josh.
0: That, another new 100 listeners that stumble across Relevant Radio, there's another person that comes back into the church. 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
2: Amen, Josh. And 877-291-0123. And I want to point out the size of the objective here. $3 million. We're at 2.132. We're going to be doing this until we get to three today. Let's pay it forward for the others here today. And let's be the generous to the extent we can be. I'm seeing some big numbers come in here. Cecilia in Havertown, PA, thank you for your $2,500. And I know where you are, there's actually the Sacred Heart Perpetual Adoration Chapel really demonstrating that devotion to our Lord you were just talking about, Josh. Anonymous in Syracuse, Indiana, $2,058. Patty in Fremont, California, $1,200. And Gary in DeForest, Wisconsin, $1,200. Each and every one of those dollars, cumulatively $7,000 or $8,000, that becomes $14,000, $16,000. You have an opportunity to really make an impact in this hour. We're at 51 gifts here just before the 7:30 mark. We've pretty much doubled our pace, more than doubled our pace from the last hour, but we need to pick up our pace further to get to that 200 callers here in this hour. And not only can we do it, we're called to do it. You know your resources. You know whether you have an opportunity to give today. Whether it's $5 or $5,000 or frankly $50,000, that's for you to decide. 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
0: Are you a believer, Sarah?
1: I am now. After, you know, there's something about Relevant Radio that does kind of change the way that you look at the faith, I think, because, you know, many of us grew up credo Catholics. Many of us didn't. But for those of us who did, we just kind of, it was osmosis. We know all these things. We just kind of did the motions. But do you really believe it? Do you really think that this is what is true? Or is the church just making up a bunch of rules that are annoying and you have to follow them or else? You know, that's what we think, I think. That's what the culture thinks for sure. Now, what do we think? What do we know? Well, after listening to Relevant Radio, I know that you know that the faith is true and that the rules help keep us close to Christ and help protect us from what the world, the things that the world tells us that are completely going to take us off track in the wrong direction. And the everything about our faith, the more you know it, the more, the richer it becomes and the more that we can appreciate it. And for all you out there who do appreciate the faith and appreciate the Relevant Radio is giving hope, is giving us what the faith entails, the truth, nothing but the truth when it comes to the 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
2: Welcome back. Happy Friday. And yeah, she was just 17. The 17 number came up yesterday. I'm a prime number kind of guy. And I met this person, Valerie, when I was 17. Or was it 16? Anyway, Valerie, Gillette, New Jersey, thank you for your $26.
1: I thought you were a numbers guy. You don't remember what day it was? You don't remember an obscure date?
2: Are you talking to me, Sarah?
1: From your past? Come on, man.
2: So, in fact, it was shortly after being at Dairy Queen when I met your sister, Valerie. But anyhow, more on that offline. And yeah, we're having a great morning here. And y'all are stepping up. We're at 61, and I know that 200's a goal, and what is that, 139? We got to double the 61 plus a little more. Yeah, we can do that, and I'm looking at you, all y'all listening. Please call in, 877-291-0123. Why should you call? Because Relevant Radio has helped you in your life, and you have a dollar. And I mean that. If you have a dollar, and that's all you've got, call right now. Go to the app. We want to hear your intentions, too. Matt Buonocore is a friend. His last name means good heart. Buonocore. I'm talking to you, Matt Buonocore, and all of you who have good hearts. I want to share a little bit from Matt, our CFO here. And Sarah, I think you've got some good stuff from Matt that we can share with everyone.
1: Yeah, he was talking about, one of the things that everyone does is take pledge drive calls. And part of that is so that we can grow in connection with our listeners and kind of see like where their heart is. You're talking about good hearts. They all have good hearts. They're trying to donate and support Relevant Radio. And it really helps us focus our lens to make sure that we're on mission properly. And we're seeing the actual impact of what, you know, when you have a job and it's just like the day to day, sometimes that can really kind of get you very distracted by a mission that this is what we're trying to do. And it can seem very much like we're pushing papers, but it's way more than that here at Relevant Radio. You guys know that listening. And so this is Matt. He's talking about taking pledge drive calls.
11: So many people, when I would ask towards the end of the call, what is your prayer intention? They would get emotional and they would open up with whatever was going on in their life. And I felt moved and would pray for them in that moment. And then the thing that I was so incredibly impressed with was after the pledge drive, we print out all of those prayer requests. And each of us as employees are handed a number of prayer requests. And so I went into the chapel here, sat in front of our Lord and prayed for each individual person and their specific request, just offering it to our Lord. to help them in whatever it was that they needed in that moment or in that day. And it was such a beautiful, moving experience, like a real connection to our listeners and supporters in a way that obviously goes beyond finances. And you just really feel a family connection because you know their story and you're praying for them.
0: Yeah, you know, Matt, our CFO here, he's just an example of so many people that work at Relevant Radio that he could have gone on to someplace else and probably made a lot more money, you know, could have been a CEO someplace else because of his background and his experience. But he and so many of the other people that we have at Relevant Radio have come here because they truly believe in the mission. One of them, our marketing guy, is Dave. He's towards the latter part of his career, and he specifically moved, waited for one of his daughters to be able to graduate college, but then moved out to work at Relevant Radio. And he told me, he said, yeah, I really felt called to this mission, even though I know I might only be working for another, you know, 5 to 10 years or whatever God has in front of me. But people come here because they truly believe in the mission. And that's why when we say, let us know your prayer intention, just like Matt was saying there, we really do want to pray for you. We look at you as being somebody that's part of the Relevant Radio family. 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That's 877-291-0123. And when we are generous, you know, God blesses us. I don't want to have this misconstrued. I don't want this to be where somebody thinks because I give, you know, $5,000 to Relevant Radio, God's going to bless me with $10,000. No, that might not be the case.
2: It's not a vending machine.
0: Listen, I've had experiences in my life where God has provided exactly what I needed when it happened. There was one point where my wife, she had an accident that was going to take her out of work for a little while. And so we said, okay, what are the bills that we're going to need to have to pay? What are the things that we're going to be able to have to take care of? And we ended up looking at everything, and over the course of the next month and a half, it was going to be $1,100 and something odd. I forget exactly the amount. It might have been like $1,138 or something like that. And I had just gotten off the phone talking with her, and I said, all right, well, we'll just have to trust that, you know, we can make this through, and God, will you provide for us in some way? Not 15 minutes later, I had the manager where I was working. He walked in, said, hey, somebody heard your wife was in this accident.
2: Whoa.
0: And handed me an envelope. And I mentioned it was 11 and some change, you know, 1100 and some change.
2: Yeah.
0: There were 12 $100 bills in there.
2: Are you kidding me,
0: No,
2: Josh?
0: That's a real story that happened to me. And I was shaking at the moment when I went through that. And I said, you know, I don't know who that person is. I told the manager, just tell him thank you. That was exactly what we needed. So there could be the financial blessing. But when we are generous, God can bless you in other ways. Maybe there is a relationship that needs to be healed. And there's going to be something where there's been a barrier to that before. And maybe God will open a door that allows you to start a conversation and that relationship comes back together where it needs to be. Or there's, you know, the opportunity to see a son or a daughter or a grandchild come back to the faith. God blesses our generosity when we say, you know, God, I don't know what you want to do with this. I'm going to trust you. I'm going to give what you want at this time that I think you're calling me to do. And I just know that you want the best for me, but you also want me to trust you. And I would ask you, please be generous this morning. Help support the work of evangelization when you make that donation right now. 877-291-0123, relevantradio.com or the Relevant Radio app.
2: Yeah, Josh, thank you for that testimony. There's a lot there, and a couple things. There's a great movie called Ushpizin, U-S-H-P-I-Z-N. It's in Hebrew, and it begins with someone receiving a envelope of cash in a situation similar to yours, a couple that's also struggling with fertility. It's a beautiful movie. It's about Sukkot, and You mentioned also our colleague Dave. I've nicknamed him Dave the Cat. He's very good on the pickleball court. And there's this is another aspect of Relevant Radio. Like, we have Matt here, as you said, doing a wonderful job and capable of doing that for a larger organization with more alleged prestige and money. There are many people like Matt here, and they come with the skills, the marketing, the skills they have, and they're whole persons, of course, right? So we play pickleball. Like, this is a fun place to work. I also want to thank Michael in Palatine, Illinois, home of St. Teresa of Lisieux Parish, your $1,235 donation. Very generous, Michael. 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And, Sarah, talking about these kind of encounters with God's generosity in our life reminds me, too, of another kind of later but instrumental encounter with Relevant Radio. Just going in and out of New York City, I commuted into Port Authority for many years. Many of you listening do that yourselves. And walking to my office in Midtown required me to walk through some not so great areas. And not so great in the sense that, you know, you can guess the things that are kind of offered to our eyes there. And I took an alternate route because I realized, okay, I can just not walk past these things. But then it was pretty early on in my discovery of Relevant Radio. I started listening to Relevant Radio. So by the time I got to my office, I was in fact coming to work in a better place, really kind of experiencing my life as a member of the church militant rather than experiencing my life as a member of the church under attack, because the church in cities and in a lot of circumstances our lives, and our Lord told us, my yoke is easy, my burden is light, but he also told us that we need to take up our daily cross and that we need to follow him, and we know the life he led. So there are contradictions that come in our day, and Relevant Radio is there to fortify us and help us draw closer to our Lord in those very circumstances of our lives.
1: Yeah, and what always touches me, listening to what listeners have to say. And during a pledge drive, we often, you know, get that feedback. Not all the time do we get emails throughout the year. I mean, when it's not a pledge drive, but a pledge drive is kind of like overload. And so we get to hear how someone found us, why they're still listening to us, and why they're donating to Relevant Radio. Carol in New Jersey saying over Easter after Mass, a visitor from another state noticed her Relevant Radio bumper sticker. Happy to see it. Now listening to Relevant Radio, and also wanted to say, hey, my 96-year-old mother, who was not Catholic, is now Catholic and attending Mass. So, I mean, you know, you're never too late to kind of think, oh, okay, well, they're old. They're probably never going to make it to the church. No, they can still make it to the church. They can still hear the truth. They can still say, I don't know what I've been doing. I mean, in fact, I think there's probably a lot of reflection going on when you're getting older. And God bless her, 96. That's amazing. Kelly in California called and left this message. She said, I listen to Relevant Radio from the time I wake up to the time I go to bed. And when I wake up in the morning and my thoughts, you know, need a little readjusting, Relevant Radio readjusts them.
2: What
1: and that's
2: kind
1: of nice, right? I mean, I think sometimes when we go to bed and our thoughts need a little readjusting, where we're thinking, oh, all the things that are going to be happening, I didn't finish this, this is stressing me out, what's going to happen here, what's going to happen there? Or you wake up with that and you're just maybe in a little bit of despair, right? Oh gosh, how is any of this going to happen? How is God going to be here? It seems so desperate. Relevant Radio giving you hope. Hey, turn that around. Not to be annoying and say turn the frown upside down, but if you turn on Relevant Radio, you kind of have, and it changes your disposition.
2: And if you happen to hear Sarah, you're going to get some Geddy Lee, you're going to get some, you know, Michael Jackson, you're going to get some music that...
1: Hopefully you get some good tunes. Yeah, that's part of the
2: deal. Get some good tunes on top of that. And that's real. Like, because we've actually had some great conversations with folks about beauty and music and them being part of how God draws us to himself. So you're dead on, Sister Sarah.
1: Yeah. Well, and the important thing today, because it's the last day of the pledge drive, is if all week you were thinking about, I should probably donate, or I'll get around to donating, that now, in the last 15 minutes of this hour, you get around to it. Because we're trying to get a certain number of people. I don't know if you ever heard us saying this, but we're trying to get 200 people to say, yes, Relevant Radio is important to me. And I'd like to donate to Relevant Radio to make sure that it's there in the morning. It's in there in the morning for Kelly. It's there in the morning for you, each and every one of us. So make that donation today by calling 877-291-0123.
0: 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So you might consider, you know, oh yeah, it'd be nice to have that little piece of Catholic religious art that I could have in my home as a reminder, is something that says, yeah, I supported Relevant Radio. And it draws my attention to it. It gives me a reminder of one of my favorite one that we have this time around is at the $50 a month level. It's this Holy Family wall bas relief. And it's beautiful. It's got an image of the Holy Family in kind of that 3D coming out from the image. And it's got a blue background with them in kind of a white alabaster look. I think it's absolutely beautiful. But you can see that, and you can see our other thank you gifts there at relevantradio.com or on the Relevant Radio app. I mentioned that we need to be at $3 million by the end of today. Mm-hmm. And $3 million, you might say, well, what does that go for? That's a lot of money. What all does that take care of? Well, if you break it down, Relevant Radio is broadcast on about 220 stations throughout the U.S., and that means that it's actually less than $14,000 per station to operate over the next 3 months. That's not that much per station. That's actually extremely low per station. Mm-hmm. If you look at other radio stations in those exact same markets, it's going to be a lot more to operate those. So we try and be extremely frugal. We try and be very, very prudent on expenses, on how we go about making any of the purchases that we need to make. 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And so we don't want to sacrifice quality, but we do want to be good stewards of what you have given us. And you can help support us again right now. 877-291-0123. 877-291-0123. 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
2: 11 minutes, Josh. 11 minutes, another prime number. 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In Florida, Pam in Franklin Lakes, I'm married to you. 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You know, Josh, you were talking about our financial prudence here and the fact that we are run very well as a financial entity. And you're going to know what I'm going to refer to here, but I think this is super important to highlight again. And that is that the donations that you, each of you, are making to Relevant Radio go entirely to content and distribution, entirely to the programming that you're listening to that is helping you and others live your faith in the street every single day. All of the other expenses, all of the expenses of running Relevant Radio, fundraising, for example, are covered by sponsorship and other sources of revenue. So again, your donations go entirely to content and distribution of that content. We're in over 200 stations around the United States. Coming this Lent, we're going to have a new series coming out from the Merry Beggars on Exodus. Your money is going into producing content like that. I actually met the actor who's playing Moses a couple weeks ago. This is the content that we are not only bringing to you today, here, right now, but in the future, there will be other great content to build upon the work we've been doing now for 26 years, thanks to the gratuitousness of Our Lady of Guadalupe.
1: Do you like that? You like how we name dropped? Oh, I know Moses. Okay, thanks. Wow. Yeah, way to go. Yeah, yeah. Great. I'm glad you know
2: it's
1: Moses.
2: It's a good name to not name drop.
0: I know Jesus.
1: Yeah.
12: There you go. There you
1: blah,
12: go.
1: Blah, blah, blah. I know Jesus. Okay, well, you're very good. Well, yeah. We need you to donate to Relevant Radio because Relevant Radio is helping you to know Jesus and help maybe did it help you pick up that Bible that on the coffee table. Did you crack it open? And then you probably got to know a little bit about Moses too, even if it wasn't in person. At relevantradio.com or the app, two easy ways to donate and try to, yeah, I'm always trying, you know, we hear about records. We want to beat records. I really am not super worried about records, but I would like someone to beat Peter Atkinson's record. Let's knock him right off the shelf. He did 46 seconds to make a donation on the app. I think someone out there can do it faster. I want somebody to be holding that title. Let's see if you can do it. 877-291-0123. That's the phone number. And if you thought, oh, well, you know, no one's there to answer your phone call, it's too early, you would be incorrect, sir. There's plenty of people ready and waiting for those.
2: Well, and on that, we have this 200 objective for the hour. And, you know, I can do math, 9 minutes. Seems like it's tough to get those 196. But what about getting 20 callers in the next 5 minutes?
0: Yeah, we can do that. No problem.
2: Let's do it.
0: No
2: Let's
0: problem.
2: Let's do it. We're going to go for 20,
0: yeah,
2: right?
0: Yeah, 20 is. People to step forward. Hey, I think as soon as you started playing the Rocky theme there, Mary in Philadelphia, she said, All right, you're playing my song. I got to step up. Mary, thank you for your $50 pledge listening there in Philly. Appreciate that. James in Seminole, Florida made another $50 pledge. By the way, these are all matched dollar for dollar. So Mary's $50, that becomes $100 with the match. James, his $50, another $100 given to Relevant Radio. Damien in New Jersey, he pledged $100. That becomes $200 with the match. Christopher, listening out in New York. Hey, thank you for that big $5,000 pledge.
12: Nice, Christopher.
0: That becomes $10,000 with that match that's available right now. Anybody who donates here in the remaining 4 minutes, well, we've got more than 4 minutes. We've got, what, about 7 minutes left in this hour. 7 minutes, and you are going to have your donation matched dollar for dollar. 877-291-0123. 877-291-0123. You were talking about the work that our family entertainment division does here at Relevant Radio, and it's the Merry Beggars. If you have not listened to the Saints series, especially if you have kids or grandkids that would like to learn about the lives of the Saints, you should absolutely check that out and share that with your children or your grandchildren. But Vanessa, she listens in Denver, and she said, our family listens every morning on our way to school and work. We first started listening to the Saints series, but then we found the live broadcast on the radio, and now we listen to both. It really helped us grow in our faith, and we love hearing Patrick Madrid in the morning. Our 16-year-old daughter, she's regularly telling her friends all about what he says on the show. I think that's fantastic that you've
2: fantastic.
0: Got a 16-year-old who's going into school and saying, hey, guess what I heard this Catholic talk show host say on the radio this morning? Thank you for that, Vanessa. Carol in Colorado, another Colorado listener, she says, I came across Relevant Radio 5 years ago. I've not stopped listening, and I don't intend to stop. Relevant Radio has kept me informed on things going on in the world through a Catholic lens, as well as has catechized me in my ever-growing faith. Thanks for everything. 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
2: God bless.
0: Again, that is what your donation makes possible. 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Guess what I just heard Patrick Madrid explain to somebody who was asking a question about the faith? 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
2: So true, Josh. And what a great testimony. You're reminding me of Rosary Across America last night. I want to also point out that we've just passed 100 gifts in the hour. 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Last and to exactly what you were just talking about, Josh, last night, Family Rosary Across America, young Joseph kicks off for Father Rocky. And then we hear these kids calling in and offering their intentions in what is a show listened to by tens of thousands of families every single night, live with Father Rocky, having fun and going to Our Lady, praying for their unique intentions. 877-291-0123. We want to hear your intentions. 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
1: 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Has it? 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
0: 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And Mark, we are down to the last 90 seconds here.
2: Yes, we are, Josh. 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
0: All right, this is it. 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And hopefully, that's to evangelize every single person on the face of the earth. 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
2: 8 billion souls. 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
0: absolutely.
2: Every one of them.
0: Yep. 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And so that's our goal, is to help reach as many souls as we possibly can. Every single one. Eventually, that's the goal. And you can be a part of that right
2: yes,
0: now.
2: You can.
0: Step on board. 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
13: Let's go to Bill in Oklahoma. Good morning, Bill.
14: Good morning. First of all, Patrick, I want to thank you so much. You have been a tremendous blessing and a tremendous help in my life in my evangelization efforts for the church.
13: Thank you.
14: I listen every day, and the comment I had to make this morning was, during the last week or so, there's been many people who have called about things of the faith or the things that the church is going through right now, these bishops that were ordained that shouldn't have been. And you have taught me something over the last couple of weeks. Things like that used to get me upset too, and I used to start questioning things until I realized over the weekend, after a lot of prayer and after the things that you've said, if we as Catholics truly believe that this is the church that Jesus established, if we truly believe that he said that the gates of hell will not prevail, then our faith and our trust needs to be in him and in the church he established and the faith he established, and not in the people that are in the church, whether it be a cardinal, a bishop, a priest, a deacon, whoever it might be.
13: A radio human host.
14: 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They're human beings. They're going to make mistakes. Sometimes I think he allows these things to happen so that we can turn to him instead of turn away from him and his church.
13: Yes, so true and so well said.
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13: Good morning and welcome to the Patrick Madrid Show. Today, the final day of Pledge Drive. Well, let's hope it goes by very quickly. I think it will. And we'll begin in prayer in the name of the Father and of the Son and of the Holy Spirit. Amen. Remember, O most gracious Virgin Mary, that never was it known that anyone who fled to thy protection, implored thy help, or sought thine intercession was left unaided. Inspired by this confidence, I fly unto thee, O Virgin of Virgins, my Mother. To thee do I come, before thee I stand, sinful and sorrowful. O Mother of the Word Incarnate, despise not my petitions, but in thy mercy hear and answer me. Amen. In the name of the Father, and of the Son, and of the Holy Spirit. Amen. Mary, do you remember, it seemed like 20 minutes ago, but it was actually like 3 days ago, I said, Friday will be here before we know it. It's going to get here quickly. And now
1: and it's here.
13: It's here.
1: It's here. Yeah. And we are, I'll give you a little bit of setup here where we're at right now. We are, it looks like we need just about $850,000. That puts us at 72% of our need. Yes. And it is the last day for us to be here asking for your help, pleading to keep the programming on the air. And that's why we're doing it. We're not doing this because this is just fun money that we're going to, you know, hey, let's go have a big meeting and celebration. No, this is what we use to actually keep the programming on the air. And when you consider all of the programming that we do and everything we do here at Relevant Radio, and we've covered some great stuff. We had the pilgrimage that we've covered here recently, some great things coming up as well, and some new programming coming your way. It's amazing what we do, what we accomplish with so little. Because there's over, I think, over 225 stations now, coast to coast, that we have to pay for the electricity and the maintenance and the, you know, tower rentals and land rentals and things of that nature. We can't do it on our own. We certainly do depend on you. So let's make this a reality. Let's get as close to making our need of 100% funded, $3 million by the end of the day today,
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13: Yes, that's true.
17: And you handle people with such gentleness and kindness. And it's we know it makes a difference in their lives. And those who are listening, who are struggling with similar issues. Same thing with Drew. Really, everybody on the air is so kind.
13: I handle Drew
17: gentle.
13: With kindness and patience. Is that what you're saying?
17: Yeah.
13: I try to. He's like a foot taller than me. I have to
17: you
13: be
17: better,
13: careful.
17: Right? Or else.
13: Yeah. No, you're right. We want to see, and we do strive to see everybody listening as Jesus. And as Jesus said in Matthew 25, when I was hungry, you gave me food. When I was thirsty, you gave me to drink. I was naked, you clothed me. When I was a stranger or in prison, you came and visited me, or you welcomed me. And they will say, Lord, when did we see you hungry or thirsty or naked or in prison or a stranger? And he'll say, when you did it to the least of these, you did it to me. So I'm here to say, everybody, that all of us here at Relevant Radio take that very seriously. And we look at our opportunities to serve you as opportunities to serve Jesus through you. It's a beautiful thing when you think about it. So you're right, Mary, especially the prayer intention dimension. We take that very seriously, and we do pray for all of our listeners every day. And it's not like, hey, can you just help us because we need help? But we want to continue helping you and helping all those people out there for whom God is giving grace through Relevant Radio. That's what we're asking about. Keep that on the air if you value that.
17: Absolutely. Keep it on the air. And how do you do that? Real simple. Call 877-291-0123. That's 877-291-0123. We do have some donors who said we're going to help in a big way during this hour. And they made matching funds available. That's matching money available. So give now and your gift will be doubled. Be like Jill. Thank you so much in San Antonio, Texas. $1,200. Thank you.
13: Nice.
17: That was, we need to hear more cowbell today too. That was doubled to $2,400. Every single gift is being doubled. So if you can help in a big way, help us get that much closer to making our need of $3 million by the end of the day today. If you can give a $5, $10, or $20,000 gift, I know a lot of folks like to wait to the last minute and think, well, I will give if I'm really needed. At this point, yep, you're needed. We still have a big door to open here in front of us.
13: Yeah, I love it when people write in and share their experience listening to Relevant Radio. Like Irina, for example, in New Jersey, she said that we took her call yesterday, and she mentioned that she had called and made a pledge during a previous pledge drive, easy for me to say, and she was asking for prayers for her son's drinking problem. She was happy to let us know that her son has now been sober for 8 months, and she's so grateful, and she says, I just want to thank Relevant Radio for the prayers and all the listeners who prayed. That's Irina from New Jersey. Things like that. I mean, we do give out information. That's a big part of what we do. But I think, honestly, Mary, that a big part of what we do by God's providence is giving people encouragement and hope in ways that they wouldn't get anywhere else if it weren't for Relevant Radio.
17: Absolutely. It's the sense of community. You know, it's easy to kind of feel you have a relationship with everybody that you hear each and every day here on the air. And we feel the same way with you, even though we don't always have a face or a name to go with who's out there. We feel a relationship with you as well. And it extends beyond that. When people call in and make their calls, you also develop a relationship with those people. And we pray for them. I can't tell you how many times I've been just going about my day and something that I heard on the air, somebody's phone call will pop onto my heart, and you know, I'll stop, drop right then and pray for that person and that soul. And I know I'm not the only one. Yeah. I know there are many, many people out there that are just great prayer warriors, and they are praying for you, and we're praying for each other, even for those that we never see. So give now. 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Call now. 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
13: Lots of people are joining the family. We like to think of us as a Relevant Radio family for all of you. I hope you feel that way too. We certainly do. So I'd like to say thank you to a number of people, quite a few in fact, who have for the very first time ever decided to assist Relevant Radio by making a pledge. And so these are brand new donors like Michael in Daly City, California, $50 today. Mary in Westerly, Rhode Island, $20. Thank you, Mary. Thank you, Michael. Thank you, Deanna. It's either Deanna or Dina. Forgive me, I don't know which. In Bloomer, Wisconsin, $100. Thank you, Edward in Salinas, California, for your $20 gift. Diane in New Holstein, Wisconsin, came in with a $100 gift. And look at this, Mary. Waukesha, Wisconsin, not to be left out. Anonymous came in with a $3,000 gift just now. That deserves
17: some cowbell. Nice. That's some cowbell. Yes. You know, I used to live near Waukesha. I lived in Burlington.
13: Is that
17: so? For 1 year. Yeah, the Blessed Mother took us to Burlington. It's a long story, but it was a good year.
13: Do you work at the coat factory?

0: That's 877-291-0123. Another bell ringer, Bernie, in Indianapolis. Thank you so much for your gift of $1,000. And an anonymous donor in Las Vegas, second gift during this pledge drive. Thank you so much for believing in us and being a part of the family with your $1,000 gift. Woohoo!
1: Yes, indeed. This is the last day of pledge drive. We have to make it work between now and 5 p.m. I'm looking at the clock, Mary. We don't have a lot of time to get that to that final $3 million.
2: Check it out. Mark. Look at, I'm in really bad shape. Come on. Give me. I need. Give me.
3: Okay.
2: Please.
3: All right.
1: Okay. Yeah, that's pretty much where we're at right now.
0: Yeah, that's how I feel. Exactly. But we're going to make it happen. We know we always do. The question is, how quick are we going to make it happen? And we do have a little bit of a competitive spirit here. We want to make sure that we do more than our fair share. So if we can get in, you know, $100,000 each and every hour, make it that much easier for Drew and Brooke this afternoon. 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It's the final day of pledge drive. We need to wrap this up, and it's amazing to think. Look at the number of gifts we've gotten in so far this week. 8,850 precious souls have said, I'm going to be a part of this. I'm going to join the family. I'm going to do my part in this new evangelization. Now it's your turn. Give us a call. 877-291-0123.
1: I like happenstance stories like this, Mary. This is from Barbara in California. She called in to say a while ago she was having technical issues with her old radio, except for Relevant Radio. It was the only station that worked until she could get a new unit. How does that work in God's providence?
0: That's
1: pretty cool. The only station that will come in on this radio is Relevant Radio. That sounds like a sign to me. She thinks it was a blessing from the Lord. She said she really enjoyed the Drew Mariani show during that time. Still enjoys it to this day. And she credits Drew Mariani with her coming back to the Catholic Church. Well done. I bet she's going to have a very Mariani Christmas this year. Way to go, Drew. And thank you for letting us know about that, Barbara.
0: That's right. 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
2: Eli is up next, calling in from Los Angeles. Good morning, Eli. Welcome.
3: I'm a sort of a convert. I'm practicing Catholic. I've been Baptist most of my life, but I'm in my 50s, and I realize that I've always been an artist, and I've noticed that my, if you want to call it holiness or trying to be holiness, is coming out in my artwork. Mm. And I noticed that a lot of the art that I interpret is surrealist, and looking at through the eyes of an artist and how God has captured my attention as an artist. So I think that's ordinary for me, but I don't know if it's ordinary for anybody else. But for me, it feels extraordinary for some reason. I feel touched by that.
4: Yeah, that's a good word. Now, did I catch you're in the process of becoming Catholic, or you just became Catholic? You said you're Baptist?
3: Yeah, I've been Baptist all my life, and I've been listening to Relevant Radio, and that's obviously part of my conversion. For me, it's been very strong, and I've been slowly converting my fiance as well. She's not even baptized, so
4: okay.
3: She's looking at this as our calling for us, and it seems like my artwork is the only base now, is the only based on what I feel every time I just think God every day, every moment of my life. It's coming out really strongly in my art.
4: Yeah, you know, that artistic spirituality, what's on the inside often comes out on the outside. And it sounds like, if I kind of caught you right, you said, yeah, what's really coming out is kind of expressions of the Lord. And so that's a beautiful way of deepening your relationship with the Lord.
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12: I was waiting for the lady to talk, that's all. 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Okay. See, I never know with her. I never know where I stand with her, because sometimes she talks, sometimes she doesn't. Sometimes I think she's done talking, I start talking, and then she starts talking again.
13: Well, I do that to you on purpose, but I guarantee you're not going to hear her voice all day.
12: I won't? Okay. Nope. I like her. I've never met her, but she seems like a nice lady.
13: Seems like a really nice lady.
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13: Well, Patrick, you ain't seen nothing yet.
12: Oh, yeah? All right, well, nice tie-in. I like it. 888-91-8, scratch that. That's my show brain. 877-291-0123. That's the number to call to make your pledge safe and secure. Mary and I are here. We're talking about Pledge Drive because today is the last day of Pledge Drive. Last day. We're at 72%. Mary, look at that. We've got 28% of our $3 million need yet to go today.
14: Yes.
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14: Yes, yes, yes. 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That's 877-291-0123. We need 200 people for the hour. 48 are in. That means we need another 152. Any gift whatsoever. 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That's 877-291-0123. And you know, you might wonder, Why? Why would I want to support Relevant Radio? Well, first of all, hopefully you're enjoying the program when we've got here. But think about all of the great things that we do here at Relevant Radio. There are so many people that are suffering from loneliness right now. They're actually calling it a national crisis. Loneliness in our world today. And we provide that gap for people. We provide that relationship with so many people who are homebound. They can't get out. They're, you know, maybe their kids are off doing their thing and all of a sudden, wow, I'm an empty nester and I never thought I'd be here. But we all get there at some point in time. So we are that lifeline for so many people. And we not only bring daily prayers, we pray the Memorare pretty much every hour, I believe, here. And we do the Mass. We bring people to the Mass. They get that spiritual communion that they can't get anywhere else. That relationship with Christ is established and developed through the Eucharist. And if you can't make it physically, the spiritual communion is a great alternative. We also pray the Rosary every single day. And that's another great opportunity to connect with people. The way Father Rocky pulls that off, it is incredible, the stories that we tell and the people we get to meet through the Rosary. And of course, the Chaplet of Divine Mercy with Drew Mariani. All of that is a way that we can battle the evil that's in our world that's driving us into that despair and loneliness. So keep those phones ringing, keep those gifts coming in, and know that you are making a difference in the lives of other people when you support Relevant Radio. 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That's 877-291-0123. Everything is being doubled. Thank you, Mary, in Cedarburg, Wisconsin.
12: Yeah, very nice, Mary.
14: Thank you so much. $2,000. Yes.
12: How about that?
14: That helps us move the dial that much faster. Thank you so very much to Rosalie, also in San Antonio, Texas. $25 gift. Thank you to Catherine in West Bend, Wisconsin, for making a special gift of $100. 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
12: At the moment, we're about $37,000 away from the next mini goal, the next $100,000 mini goal. We do them in increments, you know, 1 foot in front of the other, and eventually you'll get there. So our total need is $3 million, which we have to raise by, well, 5 p.m. Central today. Not a lot of time left. We're at 72% of that. And so if we just stay on this pace, if we just keep hitting these numbers, and if what's our total number of people that we need this hour, Mary?
14: 200. We need another 143 at this point. Yeah, look how fast that went.
12: Yeah. Well, yeah. So
14: just jumped again.
12: Yeah, I like it when it jumps.
15: And perfect. If you're talking jumping about around that, like that,
12: what that means is when the phone lines, and I guess it would be the other sources of giving as well, relevantradio.com and the Relevant Radio app, but especially the phone lines, when a lot of people start piling in and simultaneously making pledges, the system updates. So we're looking at this in real time. So we see the updates every few seconds as they come in. But what happens is I might be in the middle of thanking David in Laguna Niguel, California for his $100 gift. And then it will jump on the screen and everything goes to a different place. So I have to stop and figure out where did David go, because I want to make sure to thank him. When that happens, we are not unhappy. We like that when it jumps. It's not jumping right now though, Mary. We need to get that going.
14: No, it's not. But we got folks like Sue making a second gift during this pledge drive. Thank you so much. In Newton Square, Pennsylvania, your $50 became $100. Michael in Las Lunas, New Mexico, $500. That became $1,000. And Frank in South El Monte, California, was it? Yes, it was. Thank you so much for your $300. That was tripled to $600. And you know what Frank did? Frank became a member of the St. Joseph Society. That means a gift of $25 a month or more. And make it continuous. Simply put, your ongoing support ensures that our donation is directly impacting our mission. 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You can change it at any time. 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
12: Yeah, I'm looking at the numbers for the last hour. Mark Schwartzberg and his team did a great job, really great job. I want to beat that, though. I mean, Mark's a friend. I love him to death, but I want to beat that he did in the 7 a.m. hour. So we need to do that. And how do we do that? Well, be like Linda in Crestwood, Illinois. She came in just a moment ago with her $50 gift. Brand new donor, by the way. Thank you to all the people who are joining Relevant Radio for the very first time. Thank you, Stuart in Placidas, New Mexico, for your $365 gift. Thank you, Genevieve. I've always loved that name, Genevieve, in Houston, $25. That's a classy old school name. I love it when I see those old names. And, you know, old names go a long way. Lisa in, how do you pronounce this? Percasey? That sounds right. Percasey, Pennsylvania. $100 from Lisa. Thank you, Lisa. Thank you, Dina in Orlando, for your $10 gift. And Keith in Lakeside Park, Kentucky. Sounds like a big water park there. He came in with $100. I don't know why. It just sounds like a giant slip and slide. He came in with $100 just now. Thank you, sir.
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12: And we're back. We only take a little break here and there. Fill up the coffee cup, that kind of thing. But we're going to be with you, Mary and I, and Cyrus, of course, and for about a total of 4 hours, and that's it. And today, the reason I say that is because this is it. Today's the day, the last day of Pledge Drive, and we're at right at the threshold of 72, maybe not quite 73% of the total need of $3 million. So, and that translates into about $835,000 left to bring in between now and the end of the day. So if you hear a little extra anxiety in our voices this morning, that's why, because we've got a lot of ground to cover. But that's where you come in, because you love Relevant Radio. You wouldn't be listening right now, would you? So if you love Relevant Radio, if you love what you hear on these airwaves, if you're deriving benefit from it, or if you just really like the fact that other people are finding what they need on Relevant Radio, marriages restored, people coming back to the sacraments. We hear all the time from people who have been away from God and prayer and Mass and the sacraments for, in some cases, decades. And they just happen, coincidentally, quote unquote, to hear something on Relevant Radio that seemed tailor-made exactly for them, as if God were speaking directly to them. And they have a moment of grace, and they make their way back to the house of the Father. I'm telling you, we hear these stories on a daily basis. People email us. They call in to the programs. I love it. It's one of the greatest, most satisfying things of my job personally, is to hear these testimonials from people like yourself. So if you are one of those people who have benefited in some great way by God's grace through Relevant Radio, we're asking you to say, I want to keep that going. So in other words, we're asking you to pay it forward. 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
14: 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You will love it. And Bishop Sheen was really the godfather of evangelization through the media. So he used to have his TV program, and we now air that. It's one of our new programs every single day here on Relevant Radio. And I love it. You also, if you make that gift of $1 a day, you'll get his book, which is a book he's written. 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That's 877-291-0123. Online, you get the extra bonus downloads. We are in need of 200 people during this hour. We've got about 25 minutes left in this hour and down to only needing, we're getting closer, 100 more people. If you can be one of those 100 here in the next 30 minutes, we'll hit our call goal for the hour. But we do need some folks who can step up in a big way with a $5, $10, or $20,000 gift. We need to see those coming in each and every hour. We've had a lot of twos and threes this hour, which is fabulous. But we need to see some of those bigger gifts as well. It will be doubled. We do have matching funds available. So if you give here in the next 24 minutes, I promise your gift will be doubled.
0: 100%.
12: Yes, indeed. You know, I saw it wasn't this morning, a couple days ago, I saw a pretty gigantic gift come in the hour before our show started. And I thought, you know what? Maybe if only that guy who made that gift could have waited 45 minutes. But it didn't work that way.
14: Guess he was listening to Mark and not you that day.
12: Yeah, and Mark deserved it. So he got that. I believe it was a $25,000 gift. So indeed, there are people, and maybe you're one of them, who can give at that level, $25,000, $30,000, $50,000. Mary, I think the single biggest gift we ever got on this program came from, I won't say randomly, because it wasn't random. This is God's grace. But a gentleman, he donated like $263,000 in one hour.
14: Wow.
12: Yeah. And it was just, he just said, well, I was listening and it really moved me and I had this much available to give. So that's what he gave. And we've never gotten to that level since then. But man, oh man, I think about that. And I think there must be other people out there for whom a $50,000 donation would be no problem, or $25,000, no problem. So I'd like to reach out to those of you who are in that situation. Maybe God has blessed you, and ask you to, you know, step forward now. This is the last day of Pledge Drive. And if ever we needed you, we need you today.
14: That's right. We need you now. Join Carlos in San Gabriel, California. $600, doubled to $1,200. Mike in Stevens Point, Wisconsin. And Raina in Salinas, California also made those gifts of $600. They too were doubled. We got some bell ringers here. Want to say thank you so much too. It looks like Elena in Laconia, New Hampshire. Thank you so much. $1,000. Kathleen in San Diego, California, thank you for your $1,000.
12: Way to go, Kathleen.
14: Yes, all of those were doubled, and we are down to only needing $30,000 now to cross the mini goal of $2.2 million. $30,000, can you make that $30,000 gift right now and help us cross that mini goal? A couple of people doing 15, three people doing 10, six people doing 5.
1: Please, sir.
14: 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That's 877-291-0123. Your gift will be doubled.
12: You know, Mary, I was thinking just now while you were breaking it down, like if this many people gave it this amount, I was thinking if one person gave $830,000, just $830,000, that's all, we would be done with Pledge Drive. We would meet our need. If just one person out there could give $830,000, we'll be done. And Drew wouldn't even have to get out of bed today.
14: He know there's people that can do that. The question is, are they listening right now and move to give?
12: I hope so. Boy, wouldn't that be great. 877-291-0123. 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You can also hit us on Venmo, and you can cash us outside with Google Pay or Apple Pay. What am I leaving out? PayPal. We can do it that way too. So really, it's dealer's choice. Whatever you would like to use by way of how you give. All we're asking is that you give now. Today is the last day of Pledge Drive.
14: Thank you to Lisa in Oakland Gardens, New York, for your gift of $100. Judith in Palm Coast, Florida, gave $125. Jeff, oh my goodness, I don't know how to say this city. Picatonka?
12: I'm having fun listening to you try. I'm enjoying the effort.
14: It's in Illinois, some city in Illinois. 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It became $1,000. 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That's 877-291-0123. We are making progress down to only needing, my calculator went out on me, another 92 people. 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That's 877-291-0123. You know, Patrick, it truly is amazing how far we have come in the whole realm of the evangelization, which was, I believe the first time I heard it called was under St. John Paul II. But it's incredible what we've done. 225 stations across the country that is at your fingertips, and people stumble upon us each and every day not knowing that they're going to hear what they need to hear for that day. 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That's 877-291-0123.
12: Yeah, speaking of people who have made a difference, I'd like to single out for praise and gratitude people like Ryan in Orange, Virginia, $25 gift, brand new donors too. All of these are brand new donors. Welcome to the family. Denise in Sykesville, Maryland, thank you for your $100 gift. Thank you, Matt in Stevensville, Maryland, for your $100 gift. Thank you, Devin in Sacramento, for your $50 gift. Thank you, Ken in Valente, Texas, $500 gift. That's cool. Thank you, Jane in Milwaukee, for your $50 gift. Patricia in Lomita, California. A lot of California calls today. Thank you for your $100 gift. And Jeanette in Apopka. I hope I'm saying it right. Mary, does that sound right? Apopka, Florida?
14: That sounds perfect to me.
12: Right on. Apopka, Florida. Never heard of that town. She came in with a $100 gift. Thank you, Jeanette.
14: It's just outside of Orlando. It's kind of a suburb almost at this point.
12: It has a fun sound. It's kind of like Sheboygan.
14: Yeah.
12: Where are you going? I'm going to Sheboygan. It just sounds happy and fun. Apopka.
14: It's a fun little kind of hub town. It's a great place. 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That's 877-291-0123. 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Oh, thank you so very much for that. Brian in Brookfield, Wisconsin, made a gift of $200. And we have Justina in Slinger, Wisconsin, making a special gift of $50. Each and every one of those was doubled. We're making progress, Patrick. We are down to needing 89 more people here in the last 17 minutes of this hour. 89 people who can give.
12: It just refreshed.
14: Thank you. Yeah. Thank you. 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That's 877-291-0123. And just like that, 79 people is all we need. Let's keep this pace up. This is phenomenal.
12: Yeah, it really is. Thank you, Anonymous in McFarland, California. Your $365 gift will go a long way. Brand new donor. Brand new donor, Lorenzo in Miami. Thanks for your $365 gift. That's a very popular giving level. And that may suit you. I mean, that may be right in your comfort zone. You can do it all at once. You can spread it out over the course of 12 months. But it seems like a very popular giving level. So thanks, Lorenzo. Thank you, Virginia, in Columbine Valley, Colorado, for your $25 gift. Thank you, Lori in St. Louis, for your $25 gift. 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It jumped. 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And Jenna, not to be left out. 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Thank you, Jenna.
14: Thank you so much to Lucy in Arbuckle, California. $400 gift. And joining the St. Joseph's Giving Society. Thank you. We've got some great spiritual benefits coming your way. 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If you want to join the St. Joseph Society, it's real simple. 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
12: 76 more people needed to meet our goal for this hour. We're getting there. We're actually more than halfway there. We still need 76 of you to step in this hour. We have 14 minutes left on the clock. So do what Eric did in Makena, Illinois. He came in with a $100 gift just now. Thank you. 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And your $100 gift too, Mary in Waterloo, Iowa. Sure appreciate that. And Phyllis and Mary in Michigan, thanks for your $20 gift. They're coming in from all over the country, Mary. It's interesting to see. It's like from California to Maine and everywhere in between. People are saying, I want to help.
14: It is amazing to see where people are coming in from all over the country. You know, Patrick, take a little trip in the way back machine. Mm-hmm. I remember back in the day when my kids were young, sitting at my computer. You know, back in the days where it was dial-up and you had
12: You've got mail.
14: Yeah.
12: The AOL days.
14: Those days, yeah. Yes. Well, back in those days, I had a friend who had challenged me on my faith. She had, yeah, that was the noise it was, that way back machine. Yeah.
12: And the young people are saying, what is this? I don't know what this
14: exactly.
12: is.
13: That's not annoying at all.
14: I'm a Florida transplant from Minnesota. So, of course, nobody in Minnesota ever said, have you been saved yet? But my friend did. She asked if I'd been saved, and I'm like, I think so.
12: Saved from what, you said?
14: And
12: right?
14: then she found out I was Catholic, and oh boy, did I hear about all the dangers of the Catholic Church, and I'm going, that's not true? Yeah. That's not right? And she's like, well, then what is it? I'm like, I don't know, but I don't think that's what I believe. And I went online to try to find answers. And all I could find was more anti-Catholic stuff. So then, thank goodness I found some Catholic bookstores. But that's the beauty of what we do here at Catholic Radio is you don't have to worry about not knowing, not having those answers, because we provide that information for you, the education. It's literally a university on wheels or in your pocket, however you happen to be listening or at your computer desk. It is incredible the knowledge that we gain and the confidence that we have to defend the bride of Christ when we're out in public. And that's very important. And I would like to think that when we reach the pearly gates, it'll say, you did a great job here, here, and here. 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But, you know, none of this happens without, first of all, the generosity of so many people. You think about the infrastructure that we've got in place and what it took to accomplish this feat within itself. I mean, that had to be a God thing. Mm-hmm. There's no way that as single human beings we could have done this. Now we need you to interact with God and keep this programming on the air. 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That's 877-291-0123. Your gift will be doubled. We have 10 minutes left in this hour. Running the calculator, we still need 60 people. 60 more people that can give in the next 10 minutes, that is. 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Do it for all of those folks who are going to be asked today, have you been saved? And start getting questions about the reality of the Catholic faith. Do it for them.
12: Yeah, you know, as you're saying that, Mary, I'm just casting my mind back over the last roughly 40 years that I've been doing this work. And I hear all the time from people, sometimes at Mass on Sunday, people, you know, in my parish will come up and say, what I really enjoy about listening to your program is anybody can call in with any challenge of any kind. Mm-hmm. Usually it's a Bible challenge or something. And you've got an answer for them. How do you do it? They say. And I say, honestly, it's just practice over time, endlessly, over and over and over again. these grooves in your brain, you know, they get worn in there and the information is just there. It's not magic. It's not like I'm, you know, way better than other people. It's just repetition. But this is a place where people can go, like you were back in the day when you didn't know how to answer those questions. And not only did you not know what to say in response, like what are the Bible verses or what are the historical mm-hmm. details, but you didn't know how to say it. Yeah. So what I like to think, and this is my goal at least, is that on this program, as is true for the other programs in their own way, but on this program, people can call in and they can not only hear what to say, but they can hear how to say it.
14: Exactly.
12: They can hear how to share this truth with other people.
14: And then we can just send them the podcast.
12: Yeah,
14: if you're like me and you're like, oh, I know it was said. Let me just listen to Patrick. He's got the answers. Relevant Radio. And think about it. When you give, when you help support here at Relevant Radio, you are a part of this. You are keeping the Patrick Madrid Show on the air, keeping those answers at your fingertips and the fingertips of your friends and family when they need them. 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That's 877-291-0123. And the number of people we call is kind of to help establish the amount that we need to raise each and every hour. And so we're getting close to hitting that $2.2 million mark. About $23,000 is what we need. So even if we don't hit our call goal, if you can help us out, maybe cross the mini goal of $2.2 million with a $23,000 gift or a couple of $10,000 gifts, it'll get us that much closer to making our need of $3 million by the end of the day today. It is the final day of Pledge Drive. Did we tell you that? I feel like we haven't emphasized that enough. Today's the end. 5 o'clock, when Patrick and I leave, in comes Drew and Brooke, and it's just a few more hours and we're done.
12: Yeah. And it's, well, like I said at the beginning of the hour today, it was several days ago as we were early in the Pledge Drive, I said, Friday's going to be here before we know it, and here mm-hmm. it is. It's just the way it always happens. And we're at 73% of the total need of $3 million. So you know what that means. We still have about $825,000 yet to go to get there, and it has to come in before the end of the day today. So that's why I'm so happy to thank people like Mary Ann in Pittsburgh, because she just came in with a $50 gift. That really helps. It helps us get to our call goal, too, of 200 calls and gifts today, this hour, I mean. Catherine in Metairie, Louisiana came in with a $20 gift. Thank you, Catherine. Thank you, Julie in Silver Spring, Maryland, for your $500 gift. Thank you, Matthew in Aurora, Ohio, for your $20 gift. Thank you. Ruben is in here somewhere. There he is. Ruben in Placentia, California, right off the 55 freeway. Thank you for your $20 gift. Appreciate that. Thanks, Anonymous in Manhasset, New York, for your $100 gift. And John in New Haven, Indiana, came in with a $25 gift. Thank you to all of you and welcome.
14: Thank you so much to John in Pittsburgh, Pennsylvania, $1,000. 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That's 877-291-0123. I do got to give you a shout out though, Patrick. When I did finally find that Catholic bookstore, I found Scott Hahn's Rome Sweet Home and Patrick Madrid's Where Is That in the Bible? And that made my life so much easier.
12: Oh, that's great. I'm glad to hear that.
14: Yeah.
12: You know, the other day, I was talking to somebody who's, you know, very successful and well-established in the business world, middle-aged. And he said, you know what? I came and saw you with my dad. You gave a talk X number of years ago, and I was like a high school kid, and I came and saw you. That really made me feel old. But at the same time, it really made me feel happy that those efforts from long ago are still paying dividends now. That's what Relevant Radio does. Just think in the future, how many future generations will be listening to these clips of these audios and things from today are going to be brought closer to the Lord? Who knows how long in the future? So this is not merely in the moment. This
14: is a heritage. Point.
12: Yeah, it's a heritage that you're leaving behind.
14: Yeah, like what year did you write the book? Where Is That in the Bible?
12: Oh, gosh. Probably early 2000s, 2003, maybe.
14: And I just...
13: That wasn't in the 1900s?
12: And you were in... Yeah, really. Well, I'm from the 1900s.
14: And I give away those still today as Christmas presents, yeah.
12: Yeah.
0: That's right.
14: Yep. So anyway, same thing with the programming here. We'll be here in the future, just like the books are. 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That's 877-291-0123. All right. It's a white knuckler. We are down to the final 5 minutes. 5 minutes left in this hour. We need 40 people in the next 5 minutes. $22,000 is what we need if you can help us cross the mini goal. 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That's 877-291-0123. Catherine in Marlton, New Jersey, thank you. 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And we do have George in Gilbert, Arizona. 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
12: That's the number to call. 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
14: 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Down to 35 people is what we need in the final 3 minutes. Come on, Team Patrick. We're depending on you.
12: I feel like I'm at a high school dance right now, 1977. 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Man, I really feel like I'm in the gym at a dance, but I'm not. I'm here on Pledge Drive all these years later. 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It's what God does. So when you say, I'm ready to make a pledge in any amount, just remember the people that you're helping, most of whom, probably all of whom, chances are that you'll never meet in this life, but you will meet them in the life to come. And I can only imagine, Mary, that there will be so many people in heaven saying, thank you for what you did to help me. And I wouldn't be here in heaven if it were not for God's grace. 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So do it for them. Do it for those eternal rewards. That's what Jesus talked about laying up treasure in heaven. 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
12: Let's go to Joshua now in Hawthorne, Florida. Hello, Joshua.
23: Hi, Patrick.
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23: I want to make a brief comment. I'm a new listener. I've been listening to you and Relevant Radio for about 6 months now. I travel across the country all the time. I drive mostly because I don't like flying. but I just randomly, I was on an AM radio station. I came across Relevant Radio, and it was your show that was on, Patrick, and it just wonderful. It touched me. Yeah, it was just wonderful. And it's been your Relevant Radio, and I got the app right after that, and I've been listening every day ever since, and it's become a vessel for me. If I need to pray or something like that, it just I turn Relevant Radio on, and it helps me if I'm having a bad day. Yeah, it's been wonderful. I've been plagued with bad thoughts and things like that for many years due to my bad behavior and addictions, things like that.
12: You sound a lot like a lot of people. You're
23: yes, sir.
12: You're in
23: yes,
12: rather sir. Broad company. A lot of people experience the same thing. So tell me then, Joshua, you stumbled upon it? I assume you were looking for something to listen to, and then you found Relevant Radio.
23: 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You're my favorite. You and Cyrus are my favorite. Drew's great. Father Simon, everybody's great. I just want to thank you for everything you do, and for continuing to minister every day for us out here. 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
12: We are in the last day, the last hours of Pledge Drive, so let's begin in prayer. In the name of the Father, and of the Son, and of the Holy Spirit, amen. Remember, O most gracious Virgin Mary, that never was it known that anyone who fled to thy protection, implored thy help, or sought thine intercession was left unaided. Inspired by this confidence, I fly unto thee, O Virgin of Virgins, my Mother. To thee do I come, before thee I stand, sinful and sorrowful. O Mother of the Word Incarnate, despise not my petitions, but in thy mercy hear and answer me. Amen. In the name of the Father, and of the Son, and of the Holy Spirit. Amen. All right, let's take stock of where we are right now. Today's the last day of Pledge Drive. We have a need of $3 million that we have to hit by the end of the day today, which means 5 p.m. Central. And we're at 73%, Mary. Not too bad. Not where we'd like to be, but not too bad for the last day of Pledge Drive.
14: And a little wrap-up last hour. We did fall a little bit short. We were about, it looks like, 25 people short of making our call goal. Let's not let that happen again. And it's a big call.
12: You don't want that hour on your karmic record.
14: No, we don't. 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That's 877-291-0123. We have our work cut out for us. 300 people. It is the final day of Pledge Drive. We need to be wrapped up by the end of the day today. But good news is we're down to only needing another $17,000 to cross the mini goal of $2.2 million.
12: Yeah, we watch the numbers refresh in real time. We have a summary report that we look at. 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That could be you when you do that. But we need you right now, and we'd love to see the screen refresh all the more frequently. That's how we can tell there's a feeding frenzy going on. It's been strong so far, but let's really kick up the pace.
14: That's right, 300 people during this next hour. We need to make the phones ring quick. Any gift whatsoever will count towards our call goal. So if you've never given before and you're thinking, maybe I'll give it a try. I like Patrick and Mary, she's okay too. Let me help him out. You're going to make a gift, maybe $5, $10, $20. It does make a difference. Enough people call in with those $5, $10, $20 gifts and we will get there. When you look at it, we've done a little over $2 million and that's come in from just over 9,000 people. That is amazing. It'd be great to see us hit a $10,000 gifts coming in here in the next couple of hours before we get off the air. That would be really exciting. There'd be some cowbell time there, wouldn't it? 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That's 877-291-0123. Thank you to Kathy in Dallas, Texas, your special gift of $200. Oh, and guess what? We have matching funds again this hour. Robert, thanks, in Green Bay. $25 became $50. Tina in Austin, thank you so much for your $25 gift. Thank you to Frank in Campbell Sport, Wisconsin. $125 in his second gift during this pledge drive.
12: Look at it this way, Mary. We don't have to raise $817,000 before 5 p.m. today. We get to raise $817,000. So it's exciting. It's a privilege, but it can be nerve-wracking, a little white knuckle at times. And that's mainly because today's the last day of Pledge Drive. We just want to remind you that this is your way to say, let's keep Relevant Radio on the air strong 24/7 like it has been. If we are not able to pay the light bills and all the other associated costs to keep this on the air, it would go away and that would be really sad. 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
14: You know, it's funny, you reminded me of what Josh said this morning. It made me chuckle. He goes, you know what? And I was in the same boat. When I was growing up, I didn't say to myself, when I grow up, I want to go on the radio and beg for money. Because people say, well, you're always asking for money. It's not that we grew up wanting to do this. Nobody here grew up saying this is what we wanted to do, but we are so grateful and so joyful that we have the opportunity to make a difference in our world. And this is how we do it. This is how we make a difference. And we want you to share in that joy of touching hearts and changing lives and bringing hope to your local community. 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That's 877-291-0123. We need 300 people this hour. 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
12: Yeah, there are multiple ways that you can give. And maybe you're behind the wheel in the car and you can't really tap a screen. That's fine. Just keep your hands on the wheel. But you can call us at 877-291-0123. We're looking for 300 gifts, 300 people, 300 gifts this hour. 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We can make it, but you're going to have to do your part. 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You can pledge that way. Apple Pay, Venmo. 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I like Venmo. I didn't know what Venmo was till my kids started saying, Dad, can we borrow $20? How can I give you $20? You're 30 miles away from me. Oh, you can use Venmo. So that became a part of my life. 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So we need you at this moment.
14: And we are down to only needing another $13,000. I want to say thank you so much to Patricia in Georgetown, Texas. A bell ringer, $1,200. Oof, almost scared you on that one, I bet, didn't I, Patricia? Praying for the repose of Don and all of your family members. Thank you for letting us know how we can pray for you. Thank you for your gift of $1,200. It was doubled to $2,400, down to only needing another $13,000, and we'll cross the mini goal of $2.2 million. And that just kind of goes to show we ask for these larger gifts because it certainly helps move the needle that much faster, because even though we've got this mini goal set, we are still in need of just over $800,000 by the end of the day today. Mm-hmm. So that's a pretty big mountain to climb here on this final day of pledge drive. But look at it. It seems like it was just maybe, 20 minutes ago, we were at $20,000 is what we've needed.
12: Yeah.
14: And, you know, we've had 10s and 20s and 30s and 500s and $600 gifts all coming in. And we're down to only needing another $12,000. That just shows how quickly those smaller gifts do add up. And we do appreciate those very much, even though you'd get tired if we rang the bell for every single gift, I promise.
12: I wouldn't. I guarantee I wouldn't get tired of that. If we had a $1,000 gift or higher every minute, I'd love it.
14: Exactly. Well, no, I'm saying if we rang for the $20 and the 50, if every person got a bell, that's why we saved the bell for the big people like Ruth Ann in Mill Valley, California. Thank you. $1,000.
12: All right. Way to go, Ruth Ann. Ruth Ann for the win.
14: That's how we do it. Teresa, thank you so much. I want to say thank you for your dollar a day, $365 in Lorain, Texas. Thank you also to Larry in Weston for your special gift of $50. And Christina in Modesto, California, thank you for your special gift of $100. 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That's 877-291-0123.
12: You know, I'm thinking of that young lady named Kiva who called in. She's actually called in twice in the last several months. And she called in a week or so ago, just bubbly and excited. She was

0: your report that Patrick Madrid is correct, that you don't need to give smartphones to kids. And I got to tell you, Mary, this is an example of how God will benefit people. She called back. It probably was an interval of maybe a year or something like that. She called back last week, and I instantly recognized her voice. I mispronounced her name. I apologize for that. But Kiva is one of these young people who has a great future ahead of her, and the future of the church is very hopeful because of people like her. And she's now at Christendom College, one of our national partners. Thank you, and shout out to Christendom College. I want to reference her as an example because just her phone call, just the 5 or 10 minutes, however long we spoke on the phone when she called in last week, it was like a ripple effect. And so many people called in or they wrote emails. Who was that girl? Not the Madonna song, but who was that girl? You know, that was amazing, and that really gave me a lot of hope. And, you know, just those kind of things happen on a regular basis. So shout out to you, Kiva. Shout out to Christendom College. But this is the kind of thing that happens on Relevant Radio on a near daily basis, where people hear something and it sparks something and good things in God's providence happen in their lives. So we can't talk about those realities enough, I don't think, because that's really what Relevant Radio is all about. Is helping people. 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So when you make your pledge today, the last day of pledge drive, please do it for them. 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
0: Let's go to Bill in Oklahoma. Good morning, Bill.
4: Good morning. First of all, Patrick, I want to thank you so much. You have been a tremendous blessing and a tremendous help in my life in my evangelization efforts for the church.
0: Thank you.
4: I listen every day, and the comment I had to make this morning was, during the last week or so, there's been many people who have called about things of the faith or the things that the church has going through right now.

0: these bishops that were ordained that shouldn't have been. And you have taught me something over the last couple of weeks. Things like that used to get me upset too, and I used to start questioning things until I realized over the weekend, after a lot of prayer and after the things that you've said, if we as Catholics truly believe that this is the church that Jesus established, if we truly believe that he said that the gates of hell will not prevail, then our faith and our trust needs to be in him and in the church he established and the faith he established, and not in the people that are in the church, whether it be a cardinal, a bishop, a priest, a deacon, whoever it might be.
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1: host.
0: 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They're going to make mistakes. Sometimes I think he allows these things to happen so that we can turn to him instead of turn away from him and his church.
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3: Hey-ho, Silver, away!
1: All right, you know what that sound means. It means we are in a race against time right now. A race against the clock. Mary's with me. Cyrus is with me. It's the last day of pledge drive. We have a $3 million need waiting out there. We have to get there by 5 p.m. today, 5 p.m. Central. We're at 73% of that total need right now, which means roughly about $810,000 is what we need to bring in by the end of the day. We'd love to bring in most of that, quite frankly. And Mary and I are here to help you help us help God's people through Relevant Radio. 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So Venmo. 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
4: But if you're looking for that magic number, how much do we need? $5,000 will cross us over, $2.2 million. That's incredible how far we have come. So far during this hour, we still have a big ways to go. Need $3 million by the end of the day today, and we are sitting at, well, just at $2.2 million. So you can do the math, $800,000. But folks like Mary, thank you. Chicago, Illinois, $1,000. Woo! 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
4: 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All right. 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We're on that one. 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
1: And our friends up north in Canada are not being left out either. So Linda, for example, in Scarborough, Canada, she just came in with a $26 gift. Thank you, Linda. 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Let's go anonymous in Washington, D.C., $100. Thank you. Thank you, Raquel in Atwater, California, for your $300 gift. 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Thank you. Thank you, Lydia in Chicago, for your $50 gift. And Kathleen, where is Kathleen? Warrenville, Illinois. Sounds lovely. Kathleen in Warrenville, Illinois, came in with a $300 gift. And oh, look, Mary, Therese in Surprise, Arizona,
4: yay,
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4: 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Save the bookkeeping department's hearts. Kind of lower their heart rate a little bit if we know that we got the funds ready to pay the bills. And we got a big thank you. Are you looking at this one, Patrick?
1: I'm not.
4: From
1: Tell
4: Patrick.
1: Me.
4: It's from Patrick Air Force Base in Florida. Miguel, thank you so much. A $2,000
1: right.
4: gift.
1: Hey, that's a great Air Force Base. Never been there, but it sounds awesome.
4: You know, it's over on the Space and Treasure Coast, and we don't reach over there. 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Thank you, Miguel. Thinking of Mary in Clarendon Hills, Illinois. Thank you so much for your $100 gift. And thank you to Sylvia in Hacienda Heights, $100 gift. And I got to say, when Miguel's $2,000 came in,
1: yep.
4: The dollars to the next goal dropped down to $2,000 like instantly from the $2.2
1: million.
4: Look
1: at it now. It just refreshed.
4: There we go. Another $1,000 is all we need. 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That's 877-291-0123.
1: I'd like to say thank you to James in Father Rocky Estates, Illinois. No, not Father Rocky Estates. Hoffman Estates, Illinois. See what I did? So that was pretty good, huh? Yeah, Father Francis Hoffman Estates, Illinois. If only. But James, thank you for the $50 gift. Inside joke, I know, but it's kind of funny. Thanks, Juan in McAllen, Texas, for your $50 gift. Ronald in Torrance, California, just down the street from LAX. Thanks for your $80 gift. Let's see. Anonymous, Boca Raton. Is it? Okay, Mary, help me out. Is it Boca Raton or Boca Raton? I hear both.
4: Raton.
1: Okay.
4: I could be wrong, but that's what I say.
1: Well, I've heard the natives down there say Boca Raton, so I never really know for sure. Mary in Lake Elmo, Minnesota, thanks for your $365 gift. Anira in Oakland, Illinois, $10 just now, thank you. And Elizabeth in Naples, Florida, I can say that, Naples, easy. Thanks for your $50 gift.
4: Thank you to Michael in Sierra Madre, California, $250. Daniel in Harbor Springs, Michigan, gave a special gift of $100. And we do have Sue in Sugar Grove, Illinois. I bet it's sweet there. And thank you for your sweet gift of $1 a day. Second gift during this pledge drive. Thank you, Sue, for believing in us and stepping up in a big way. Rita in Memphis, Tennessee, thank you so much for your special gift of $50. Every one of these has been doubled. We are down to needing another 200 and 8 more people. people in the next 34 minutes, 35 minutes. Will you be one of those 208? It's a lot. We've got a great pace going. Let's keep the pace going, maybe even move it up a little bit quicker so we can make that goal of 300 people giving during this hour at relevantradio.com, on the app, or at 877-291-0123. That's 877-291-0123.
1: We are at 73% of our total need of $3 million, and today is the last day of pledge drive. 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It's not undoable. 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
13: What you think, Patrick?
1: Okay, welcome back. We're in Pledge Drive mode. You can probably tell that. Mary's here with me. Cyrus is here with me. We're trying to ring that cowbell as often as we can. Whenever we hit that $1,000 mark or higher, we will ring it. And I'd love to ring it for you. Yeah, and how do they do that, Mary, if they want to ring the bell? I guess I asked you that question before the break, but why not?
4: Oh, wouldn't that be fun if we had like some virtual way everybody could ring their own cowbell? I love it. But it doesn't work like that yet.
14: Guess what? I got a fever, and the only prescription is more cowbell.
1: That's true.
4: More cowbell. Well, he's not lying. No, he's not lying. Here's what it takes to get the cowbell rung is we need to have gifts of $1,000 or more, and every gift that comes in over $1,000 will ring the cowbell. It's kind of funny, too. I bought a cow, or I didn't buy a cow. My husband bought me a cow for Valentine's Day, like two Valentines ago.
1: How romantic.
4: Yeah, it was really sweet. Romantic. I got a cow for Valentine's Day. Yeah. And so my daughter-in-law bought me a cowbell. And that's where I got my, she actually bought me two cowbells, a big one and a little one. That's how I got my cowbell. But anyway, when you make a gift of $1,000 or more, we'll ring the cowbell for you because that shows our appreciation, kind of draws attention that we're making progress, big progress in a big way. Every single gift, though, does make a difference. Don't think just because we're not ringing the bell for you doesn't mean we don't appreciate you. Every gift makes a huge difference. We saw tens of thousands of dollars come in the last hour, couple of hours. And they're coming in $50 here and $30 here and $100 and $500 and $600. It does add up and it does make a huge difference. When you look at the numbers, over 9,000 people have joined us so far during this pledge drive. That's a lot of people making modest gifts, and those gifts come in handy. They do add up, so don't think you're not appreciated. 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That's 877-291-0123. We do have matching funds available, and whether you're giving that $1,000 or more or the $10 gift, they are all doubled.
1: Yeah, Mary, what is our need of the total number of gifts this hour? Just refresh our memories here.
4: So we need 300 total for the hour, and at this point, we have 26 minutes left, and we still need 180 people. I need you to be one of those 180 right now that makes a gift in any amount whatsoever, whether it be $10, $20, $30, that helps. But if you can help in a big way, it makes up the difference for those who are in a financial situation where they can only give that $5 or $10, and they're making that widow's mite gift contribution to the network. Be the one that makes the $5, $10, $20, or even a $30,000 gift, because we need $3 million by the end of the day today, and we're sitting at 73% of that need.
1: Yeah, it's exactly right. So we, as Mary says, just to reiterate, we deeply esteem and value and are grateful for any amount that you may decide to give us. A dollar is fine. If that's what you can give, thank you. Please do. But if you're in a position where maybe God has blessed you in the stock market, maybe you sold a home, maybe you got a promotion or a big bonus, or, you know, these things happen and people find themselves with some extra money that they weren't expecting and they'd like to know how to repurpose that, this is a great way to do that. And you will indeed be giving alms to the people who listen to Relevant Radio who may not be able to support us themselves, but they need Relevant Radio. 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Mm-hmm. 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
1: 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Another Donna, this time in Cary, Illinois. Thank you for your $100 gift. Maria Liana, I think it's jumping, Mary. I like that.
4: Mm-hmm.
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4: 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That's 877-291-0123. 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
1: Yeah. You know, I'd like to put this out there. 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Are they going to make it? 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Now, in the meantime, though, the number to know, the number to call for your pledge is 877-291-0123. We can tell when there's a feeding frenzy going on because the numbers on the Pledge Drive summary screen that we're looking at are jumping. And they're kind of jumping a little bit right now. Teresa in Santa Monica, California, came in with a $400 gift. Thank you for that, Teresa. Thanks for calling us at 877-291-0123. And all the way over in Ceres, California, Rose came in with a $25 gift. Thank you for that, Rose. Alan in St. Paris, Ohio. I know Ohio. I don't know where St. Paris is, but I'm sure it's great. And that was a donation. And it's jumping, Mary. That was a donation. There it is. Alan, St. Paris, $100. Thank you for that, Alan. Whew. I love it when it jumps, Mary.
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1: 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This is, look, Mary, we just jumped up to 74%. That's great. We have a total need of $3 million to meet by the end of the day today. Today's the last day of Pledge Drive. We can't say that often enough, but we're hoping that we can get as much of this in before Drew has to take over.
4: Thank you to John in Orland Park, Illinois, and Juan in Carson, California. Thank you to Duane in Irvine, California, Zach in Austin, Texas, Camille in Port St. Lucie, Florida, and Susan in St. Louis, Missouri, for your gifts and your generosity. You are making a difference. You helped us put a dent in our need for this hour. We are down to needing still 154 people who can help support this hour of the Patrick Madrid Show here in the next 20 minutes. 154. We need to keep that screen jumping. Keep those gifts coming in at 877-291-0123. That's 877-291-0123. Your gift will be doubled.
1: Yeah, we only have this opportunity for the rest of the day today, and then we have to wrap it up. So it's important that you jump in right now. And lots of thanks to go out to people, new donors especially, who have done this. Brian in Plymouth, Minnesota, $40. Thank you, Brian. Thank you, Margaret in Fall River, Massachusetts. Thank you, Matt in Columbia Falls, Montana. I bet that's beautiful there. Thank you, Pauline in Fort Wayne, Indiana, for your $300 gift. By the way, Matt in Columbia Falls, you gave $20. Thanks for that, Matt. Thanks, Patricia in Cincinnati, for your $50 gift. Maricela in Reno, $100. That's awesome. Thank you. And Jose in La Puente, that's awesome too. $10. That's just what the doctor ordered, and we're so grateful for that. Kathy in Springfield, Virginia, $150. Thank you. Thank you, Kimmy in Cedar Rapids, Iowa, for your $25 gift. This is awesome, Mary. They're coming in.
4: They are coming in. And here, you know, I feel like we haven't had enough cowbell ringers during this hour. We need a few more of those. Yeah. 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
1: Very nice.
4: That was double to $2,400. Thank you so very much, James. We appreciate your gift. And that's his second gift during this pledge drive. Thank you. 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
1: Nice.
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1: Thank you.
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1: Mary, do you know what one of my favorite parts of Pledge Drive is? And this is the honest truth. You ready?
4: Hearing me mispronounce city names?
1: You named it. Yeah, you got it. I know that you enjoy when I mispronounce Florida names.
4: Makes me feel good. There's something you're not perfect at.
1: Yeah, I enjoy hearing you say California names. It just brings joy to my heart, especially Cucamonga. 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
4: I'm going to slow down on that one and actually read it next time. 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
4: 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I'm getting nervous, Patrick. I'm getting so nervous I can't even talk. We have 12 minutes left in this hour, and we still need 126 people who can give during this hour. And it's exciting. A great reason to give during this hour is your gift will be doubled. You'll help us hit that call goal. It is so important that we can make it as close to the 3 million mark as we can before we leave here in just a couple of hours and pass the baton to Drew and Brooke as they wrap up the day today on this final day of Pledge Drive. 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That's 877-291-0123.
1: We are at 74% of the total need of $3 million. Today's the last day of Pledge Drive. If you're just tuning in right now and you're saying, what's going on? Well, we're all in the harness pulling to get to that 100% mark, $3 million by the end of the day today. And a lot of people are in the harness with us. They're pulling. It's great. Like David in Carteret, New Jersey, came in with a $250 gift. Thank you for that, David. And he's a new donor, so welcome. Ella in Oshkosh, $30. Thank you. Thank you, John, in Dade City, Florida, for your $25 gift. Andrew in Grosse Pointe, Michigan, right on the lake there, $20. Thank you for that. Thank you, John, in Connecticut. Indiana, excuse me. $25 gift. John in Petoskey, Michigan, one of the most beautiful places on earth, if you ask me. Thanks for your $50 gift. Thank you, Jeff in Phoenix, for your $25 gift. Marie in Coloma, Michigan, came in with a $365 gift. And Anonymous, a mysterious donor in, where is he or she? Medford, New Jersey, $100 just now. Thank you for that.
4: Thank you to Antoinette in Menominee Falls, Wisconsin, $100. Thank you. Thank you to Maribeth. That sounded like you needed a cowbell. Thank you to Maribeth in Orland Park, Illinois. Thank you for your generosity. Deborah in New Berlin, Wisconsin. Thank you also to Ella in Oshkosh. Thank you so much for your special gift of $30. Each and every one of these gifts is being doubled. And oh, here's the cowbell one. Anonymous in Minnetonka, Minnesota. Thank you. Thank you for your special gift of $1,000. Yes.
1: Very nice.
4: That was doubled.
1: Thank
4: yes,
1: you.
4: Excellent. Each and every one of these is being doubled during this hour. 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That's 877-291-0123.
1: Lots of people to thank in Texas, like Marcella in Horizon, Texas, came in with a $25 gift. Thank you. I love this name, Emilia Pachis. So her parents knew Latin well enough to name her Pachis, Emilia of Peace. In Waco, $100. Thank you. Over to California now for a second, Mosin and Murrieta. $50. That's great. Thank you. And Maria, there she is. She resurfaced. Maria Liana. I hope I'm saying it correctly, in Marine City, Michigan, $100. Thank you. Thank you, Kathy, in Middletown, Ohio, for your $50 gift. Anthony in Cumberland, Rhode Island, $25. Thank you. Gabby in Brownsville for your $125 gift. Thank you. Robert in Plymouth, Indiana. Thank you for your $100 gift. And I was just about to say another. Oh, there it is. Yeah, it's jumping. Let's see. Catherine in Oshkosh, $50 gift. Thank you. And Anonymous in South Lyon, Michigan, $25. Thank you.
4: All of these were $600 gifts. Thank you so much to Joyce in Newton Square, Pennsylvania. Manny in, all right, here's a new one on me. Benicia, California. Yeah. Thank you.
1: Up in the Bay Area.
4: Ah, gotcha. Thank you to Raina in Salinas, California. Effie in Sacramento. Look at all these Californias. And we're jumping over to Minnesota. New York Mills. Thank you so much, Cheryl, for your special gift of $600. 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That's 877-291-0123. 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But here's the scary part, Patrick. 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That's 877-291-0123. You know, we talked about things that we do in this, in our lifetime, that we never dreamed we'd do. I bet you never dreamed that you'd be part of, or the leader of, Team Taco, did you?
1: I like tacos, but I never dreamed that this would ever happen. Thank you, Lord. Hey, by the way, this, as the cars would say, is just what I needed. Look at New Berlin, Wisconsin, and what just happened there, Mary. You see that?
4: Yes.
1: Yeah.
4: Yes. Want to do the honors? Go ahead. You do the honors.
1: All right. Well, it's just what I needed, just what we needed. Joseph in New Berlin, Wisconsin, just rolled up with a $5,000 gift.
4: Yes.
1: Thank you, Joseph. Plenty of cowbell on that one. Oh, yeah. Also, seconds ago, Anonymous in Dripping Springs, Texas, on the road to Austin, $1,200 gift just now. Thank you for that. I know Dripping Springs. I've been there before. That's a cool little town. Yeah.
4: Is the spring little and it just drips?
1: Well, I'm guessing so. I couldn't tell you a whole lot more about that, but I know Dripping Springs because I've driven through it before.
4: Well, it's, and believe it or not, both of these are asking for prayers for their grandkids. So we'll definitely be praying for an anonymous donor out of Dripping Springs. And Joseph in New Berlin, be praying for your grandkids moving forward. Thank you so much, everybody who's helped so far during this pledge drive, down to the final 8 minutes. Still in need of, it looks like, 95 people who can give at relevantradio.com, on the app, or at 877-291-0123. That's 877-291-0123. What are the odds we're going to get 95 people to give in 5 minutes? It can
1: happen.
4: I like
1: those odds.
4: Yeah, we know there's at least 95 people listening who can stop what they're doing right now and make that gift. 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
1: Yeah, we do. It's the last day of pledge drive. 74% of the way there, we have a $3 million need. And boy, do we just treasure and are so grateful for any amount you can give. Like Gerald in Tampa gave us a $25 pledge just now. Thank you. Thank you, Anonymous in Medford, New Jersey, for your $100 gift. Tim in Chicago, $50 gift. Veronica in Menifee, California, $50 gift. Thank you to all of you. Oh, also Susan in Albany, Minnesota. She came in with a $50 gift. And Marie in Coloma, Michigan, came in with a $365 gift. I would really like to extend the special invitation to those larger donors, because we're at the end of the line now. This is it. Today's the last day. So if you're ready with that $50,000 donation, you're ready with the $25,000, $30,000, you pick the number, add a couple zeros, that would be great, and make the pledge now, because this is the last day of pledge drive.
4: I want to say thank you to the last 12 people who've jumped on board here. We've got Daniel in Palatine, Camilla in Reno, Nevada, Mary in St. Augustine, Florida, Rosemary in Milwaukee, Michael in El Cajon, California. We've got several anonymous donors. Karen Orland Park, I think it was. Thank you so much, all of you. You last 12, you've bumped us down to only needing another 88 people. You have made a difference. 88 people, 4 minutes left. Keep those gifts coming. 877-291-0123. 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You can also give by tapping the app, and we're down to only needing 84 more people. Come on, we can do it. 4 minutes, 84 people. Let's make this happen.
1: Yeah, we can do it, but we have to do it because this is it. For us, at least, the last day of Pledge Drive. We have Mary and I and Cyrus, we have about 2 hours on the clock left with you. And then we have to hang it up and hand it over to Drew and his team. But here's the thing. If we were to do that right now, they'd have a massive amount to have to raise in 4 hours at like $775,000. So we'd like to knock that at least down to half so that we don't leave them with just this mountain of...
4: We don't want to be slackers.
1: No, we don't. We want to make it happen as much as possible on our shift. So that's where you come in. You just pick up the phone and just, you know, dial 877-291-0123. 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
4: 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Just 50. 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Eden Prairie, Minnesota, thank you so very much for your special gift of $2,000.
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17: This person said, by the mercy of God and my fervent prayers and that of you, my spiritual family at Relevant Radio, I want to share this answered prayer. During an annual screening for lung cancer due to a family history, I found that I had a 1.5 centimeter large mass in my lung. The doctor said it should be considered malignant. He says, you can imagine the feeling of dread and anxiety I had. Drew, I'm a Divine Mercy intercessor, and my husband and I, we pray every day with you. I was referred to a pulmonary medicine doctor, which of course, as the specialist took time upon meeting with him, he ordered pulmonary test lab works and a PET scan. Well, a month or two went by. When we met again, the test looked normal, but the mass was still there. The plan was to recheck in 3 months. So if it stayed the same, I would undergo a biopsy and determine whether or not it had to be removed. So we continued to pray and trust the Lord. After 3 months, the CT was redone. I returned to the pulmonary doctor, and he opened my report and he shared the results. The look on his face, she said, was priceless. The tumor had completely disappeared. He says it was gone, and he had no explanation for this. This is the healing power of the Divine Mercy Chaplain. I prayed to St. Jude and to St. Rita as well, but my lung is clear. I feel so blessed to receive this grace. I pray it brings hope to others facing difficult diagnosis. Jesus, I trust in you. Yours in Christ, a spiritual family member of the Divine Mercy Chaplain.
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1: And here we are on the last day of Pledge Drive. Went by quickly, didn't it? So let's renew our prayer in asking Our Lady to pray with us and for us as we approach that need of $3 million by the end of the day today. Also asking for her prayerful intercession for your needs, your family, your kids, your job, your health, whatever those needs are that are most important to you, we pray for those as well. In the name of the Father, and of the Son, and of the Holy Spirit, amen. Remember, O most gracious Virgin Mary, that never was it known, that anyone who fled to thy protection, implored thy help, or sought thine intercession was left unaided. Inspired by this confidence, I fly unto thee, O Virgin of Virgins, my Mother. To thee do I come, before thee I stand, sinful and sorrowful. O Mother of the Word Incarnate, despise not my petitions, but in thy mercy hear and answer me. Amen. In the name of the Father, and of the Son, and of the Holy Spirit. Amen. Mary, it's always good to start in prayer because honestly, and I know that you know this, but for those listening right now, we have no idea how an hour is going to go. Sometimes we're like blown away at massive generosity that out of nowhere happens. Sometimes, you know, we run that risk of feeling a little bit discouraged if the numbers aren't quite what we need them to be. But since we never know, and God's in charge, it's always great to begin in prayer because we're entrusting everything to Him.
4: That's right. And we have to entrust everything to Him because this, I mean, this is going to be such a wild card. And it's amazing how God is using this. He's using the gifts and talents of all of the people that are on the air here and the gifts and talents of all the people who are listening. Because as you pray for us, we know we've got some great prayer warriors out there and some extremely generous donors who have made such huge differences. Whether you're giving that widow's mite of $5, $10, $20, or $30, or you're helping in a huge way with a $20 or $30 or even a $50,000 gift, it makes a difference. And together we are giving hope and we're bringing God's grace across the entire country. You know, Pope Leo recently called upon the evangelization within cities. And that is something that we actually do. We reach, I believe we're in almost all 100 top markets right now across the country and many more stations beyond that and cities beyond that. And it happens each and every day that the word of God is put out through the airwaves coast to coast here because of Relevant Radio and because of you. 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That's 877-291-0123. You know that you are answering that call of the new evangelization.
1: Yes. I asked a couple minutes ago, for people who would like to share with us what are their reasons for loving and supporting Relevant Radio. And I just want to reiterate that we had one that came in a moment ago from Sharon. I'll read her note in just a minute. Thank you, Sharon. My address is patrick@relevantradio.com. So if you'd like to be like Sharon and just share from your heart Haha, get the joke? It wasn't intended, but no pun intended. But if you want to share what your love for Relevant Radio might be, I'd love to read it on the air. So Sharon says, Relevant Radio is an organization we regularly donate to, and we appreciate all you do to inform people of our treasures in the Catholic faith. I've called into various programs over the years, and I'm so thankful for the insights and truth spoken. She says, of course, my favorite was Father Simon, whom I called 3 or 4 times and met in person once. She says she nearly burst into tears. She was so emotional at meeting him. She says, I pray for our priests regularly in adoration, as the Catholic faith is such a precious and miraculous gift. Keep up the good work to help spread the faith. Well, thank you. And with your prayers and God willing, we will keep doing exactly that, Sharon. Thank you for taking a moment to share that with us. We hear that a lot, Mary, don't we? That people have an emotional reaction to Relevant Radio, don't they?
4: Yep, absolutely. You know, it's funny. I actually had a friend who I've known for a long time, who was just excited to see me. And I'm like, I'm still just me.
1: Math girl.
4: I know. Yes, that's me. Math girl. Taco Tuesday man and math girl.
1: There you go.
4: Anyway, let's keep this programming going. You know, they've set a huge goal for us for this hour again. We need 350 people. You know, they know what we need to make our need by the end of the day today. 350 people participating during this pledge drive is what we need. If you can give now, you can give at relevantradio.com, on the app, or at 877-291-0123. That's 877-291-0123. We fell short last hour, but the good news was a lot of those that came in that last minute rolled into this hour, so it gave us a good head start on this hour. 29 in already. Let's keep the momentum going. Keep the phones ringing.
1: Keep
4: great
1: going.
4: People standing. Yes, keep going. Keep those. We got some great people standing by waiting to take your call at 877-291-0123. That's 877-291-0123. And if you're wondering, mini goals, where are we at? Well, a little bit of reset. We need $3 million by the end of the day today, and we are $63,000 away from $2.3 million. We should be able to do that during this hour. That's doable. I believe that's very doable. But it's going to require everybody doing their part. If you can do the $25 gifts, like Roger in Frankfurt, thank you much. Did actually a little bit better, $35. Thank you so much. Second gift during this pledge drive from Fernando in Highland, California. Thank you so much for your $30. Arlette in Naperville, Illinois, thank you for your generosity. 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And Judith in Hawthorne, California, thank you for your gift. Oh, one more. 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That's 877-291-0123.
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1: Or you can use Venmo. Let's see what you got here, Cyrus. 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
5: Take your pick. You are correct, sir. Yes.
1: Well done. Didn't think you had it in you, Cyrus, but you did. And you were the chosen one, or so I heard. 877. Go ahead, Mary.
4: I think we need one of those dolls with a pull string, and it needs to be Cyrus with all of those things coming out of his mouth.
1: Yes, I'd pay money for
4: that.
1: That
4: would be the perfect pull string. Maybe
1: I'd pay at least $10 for that.
24: I have a Patrick Madrid pull string, so while you guys are giving out the number and reasons why people should donate, I'm going to run to my office, grab it, and I'll be right back.
1: Go get that pull string doll. And he hoards it. He will not let anybody else use that pull string doll. I think there was only one made. 877-291-0123. That's the number to call to be on the air. I'm sorry. That's the number to call. I'm thinking about the show again, but that's probably good though. But this is Pledge Drive. We only do it 4 times a year because we're listener supported. And today is the last day of Pledge Drive. Look at that, Mary. We just ticked up to 75% of the goal. That's encouraging.
4: Nice. That is encouraging. You know who helped do that was Ralph in Roseville, California. Oh, Ralph, your generosity. Second gift during this pledge drive of $1,000.
1: All right. Thank you. That's a Sacramento suburb, Roseville.
4: Yes.
1: Great
4: yes,
1: area.
4: Roseville, California. Thank you so very much. Thank you for your help and your support to Ronald in Stoyston, Pennsylvania, $750. Anthony in Ogdensburg, New Jersey made a gift of $600. And Carol in Forest, Illinois, along with Reinhard in Hopkins, Minnesota, both making those gifts of $600. 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That's 877-291-0123. 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
1: We've awakened the monster.
2: Cyrus, do we have time for another call?
1: Keep them coming.
24: Well, you keep going.
1: What else have you got, man?
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1: Yeah, that's probably it. 877-291-0123. I don't want to dampen your ardor, Cyrus, or...

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1: How about we rock on and thank some of these folks? 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We are sitting at 75% of our need. I got to be honest, Patrick, I'm getting a little bit nervous at how much is still left for the day.
0: Yeah.
1: $761,000 is what we need by the end of the day today. Less than 2 hours for you and I to do our part and raise what we can raise. What's left when we're done will be up to Drew and Brooke. We don't want to leave too heavy of a load for them. Come on, Team Taco. Let's make this happen. Let's see if we can't get $61,000 in here in the next half hour or so we can skip up to the next percent number, cross the mini goal of $2.3 million. 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
0: Yeah, today is the last day of Pledge Drive. So if you're just tuning in right now and you haven't heard like where things stand, you've been following the Pledge Drive this week, I hope you've already made your pledge. If you haven't, this is the time for you, because today's the last day. We have to have it all wrapped up at 5 p.m. Central Time. And that's in need of $3 million. And the plus side, I guess, is that we've raised about $2,240,000 thus far. 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Thank you, Richard, in Albuquerque, for your $25 gift. 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Anonymous in Montclair, New Jersey, came in with a $120 gift. Thank you. Thank you, Florinda in Rio Grande City, Texas, $100. Muchas gracias. Let's go to Anonymous for another donation. That's $100 in Grand Terrace, California. Anonymous in Tacoma, Washington. They're everywhere, Mary, everywhere. You can hear Relevant Radio everywhere. And Anonymous in Tacoma came in with a $10 gift. And I just saw something from Daphne, Alabama, WNGL territory. There she is, Mary in Daphne, Alabama, $200 just now. Thank you for that. Shout out to WNGL people. We love you. And John in Houston. As they say Houston in New York City, but down Texas way, they say Houston. And John in Houston came in with a $25 gift. Thank you for that, John.
1: Thank you so much to Antoinette in Menominee Falls, Wisconsin, $100. 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Rico in Irvine, California. Nancy in Smithfield, Rhode Island. And thank you to Anthony in Glen Ellen, Illinois. Thank you, all of you, for stepping up and making a difference during this hour. 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That's 877-291-0123. Every single gift will be doubled if you can give here in the next, it looks like, about 40 minutes or so. Got some bell ringers here. Thank you so much to Mary in Avon, Minnesota. Yes, thank you. Made a special gift of $1,000. And we'll be praying for your brother. For your brother-in-law, thank you so much for letting us how we can pray for you. And thank you to Frank in Mount Vernon, New York, $1,200. Yes.
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2: Let's go to Julie in Minneapolis. Hi, Julie.
3: Hi, Patrick. Thank you for taking my call. And thank you for everything that you do. Very, very helpful. I wanted to share that a while ago, I don't remember, you probably repeated this many times, but you know, there's a lot of parents that call in and say that their kids are away from the church, and you mentioned praying for a Philip in their life. And I really took that seriously and did a lot of adoration for my son-in-law. He came to us about 2 years ago and said that he would like to become Catholic. And then I asked him why. And he said, well, he had this experience that he was working out and he thought he heard the voice of his friend who had died as a teenager. And he said, I stopped working out, looked back, and he goes, I can't explain it, but I had this overwhelming feeling from God that it was okay that he was not here, that he was there, that he died, but it was okay. So he had this kind of conversion. And then I still was kind of not believing that he would do this. So I was still, you know, like doing a lot of adoration and praying. And one day I was at adoration, and he ended up texting me while I was at adoration.
2: While you were at adoration, he had no idea that that's where you were, did he?
3: No, he had no idea. Yeah. No. And it said, I don't know if Abby told you, but we found a church and I'm really excited and I'm meeting with the priest today to talk about coming into the church and getting my sacraments. I mean, like an adoration. And I was just like, I just got like the chills and I was just like, oh, back on my knees. Thank you, God, for doing this.
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2: Okay, we are in Pledge Drive mode. As you can probably tell, this is the last day of Pledge Drive, and we're standing at 75% of our total need of $3 million. Yes, I know it's a big figure, but look, we've already raised this week at least $2 million and change, so $2.246 million, which leaves us about $754,000 yet to bring in by the end of the day today. 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Or you can call us. We have the phone line standing by. People standing by, I should say, on the phone lines. 877-291-0123. But these are the final hours of Pledge Drive. So if you haven't made your pledge now, now is the time to do it.
5: And some exciting news. We have another bell ringer here. Thank you so much to Stuart in Bakersfield, California. Yes. $1,200.
2: All right. Thank
5: you. It looks like his granddaughter is having heart surgery. So please, let's all stop, drop, and pray right now and say a prayer for Adelaide that the surgery will go well and she'll have quick recovery, safe travels as she and her husband go out to visit Adelaide. Mm. So thank you so very much for that gift. And we are definitely praying for your precious little granddaughter. 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Thank you so very much. And you know what? It was amazing. We were sitting there. We needed like $53,000 to the next mini goal. Mm-hmm. All of a sudden, Patrick, the number of gifts jumped, like 30 gifts all came in almost simultaneously. We are down to only needing another $50,000. This is how we do it, and we'll cross the mini goal of $2.3 million. We should easily be able to accomplish that before the top of the hour. Keep the gifts coming. Let's make this happen. 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That's 877-291-0123. We are here to give you hope. When I see these numbers moving like this, you're giving me hope. So keep the calls coming.
2: Yes, it's a great thing to see. And we're so grateful for all of you who are joining the family, especially all of you new donors. Donna in Chippewa Falls, Wisconsin, came in with $100 just now. Thank you. Thank you. Lots and lots of anonymi. So we have anonymous in St. James, New York, $20. Thank you. Anonymous in Orland Hills, Illinois, $25. Thank you. Anonymous in South Bend, very popular name these days, $25. Thank you for that. Thank you, Anonymous in Claremont, California, for your $100 gift. Thank you. Let's move off of the there's another anonymous in Elkhart, Indiana, $300. Thank you. Thank you, Brian in Fort Wayne, Indiana, for your $25 gift. Thank you, Paul in St. Louis, for your $365 gift. Thank you, Gustavo in Phoenix, for your $25 gift. And not to be left out, Monica in Moreno Valley, California, thank you for your $10 gift. Thank you to all of you.
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5: 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That's 877-291-0123. 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We need $3 million by the end of the day today, sitting at now only $48,000 away from the mini goal of $2.3 million.
2: Yeah, it's been a whole week getting to this point, and now we're at 25% left to go for that $3 million need. Today's the last day of pledge drive. So, yes, we've made great progress, 75% of the way there, but we've got to hit that 25% left by the end of the day today. 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
5: 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That's 877-291-0123. 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We wrap up at 5 o'clock Central Time this afternoon, and we still have about $750,000 to raise, so we need everybody giving hope at this time.
2: You know, Mary, I've been to Hicksville, New York. 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
5: As I said that time, I thought it sounds like a place I would love. 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
2: 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And Jose in Evans, Colorado, just came in with a $10 gift. Thank you.
5: Thank you also to Charlotte in Jacksonville for $100. Elizabeth in Hampton, Maine, made a gift of $100. 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
2: All right, we are back in action. Today is the last day of Pledge Drive. Mary and I are going to see you through. We have another hour and a half together with you before Drew's going to take over. And here's where things are at the moment. We have a mini goal, a $100,000 mini goal, only $41,000 away. So we'd love to be able to knock that out in the coming 27 minutes. This is the last day of Pledge Drive. We're at 75% of the total need of $3 million. And that's a big chunk, but we've been whittling it down, haven't we, Mary? God's people are generous.
5: Yes, we have, down to 75% of our need, which is good. We came in at 71 this morning, so it's a good start. Good start, but we still have quite a ways to go, folks. Almost $750,000 needs to be raised before the end of the day. Yeah, that's all. Pocket change before the end of the day today. So how do we do that? How do we make that happen? Well, we've had great response so far during this hour, and if we can keep that response going, we'll get there. We will get there. And as you said, we'll take little mini goals, little baby steps, and we're looking right now to cross the $2.3 million mark. And just like that, we are down to now only needing another $40,000. And if everybody listening right now calls and makes a gift in any amount whatsoever, I bet we'll knock out that $40,000. Even if it's a $10, $20, $30 gift, if you can do a little bit more and make it $25 a month, if you can do a lot more and do a $20,000 gift, whatever portion of that you can help us with, together we can make this happen. We can cross this goal before the top of the hour. So call now at 877-291-0123. 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
2: 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But the main thing is just do it, as the commercial says. 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Thank you, Veronica in Fort Wayne, for your $40 gift. 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Thank you, Janelle in Orlando, for your $100 gift. It's everywhere in the country. Steve in Clayton, Ohio just popped in with a $200 gift too. 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
5: 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Jane in Bozeman, Montana, she said, you know what? 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That's 877-291-0123. And if you're like I was a couple of years ago, and my son first said, "Mom, it's St. Michael's Lent," I went, "Huh? What's that?" It's a little mini Lent that runs right now. And that is something that, you know, one of the beauties of Catholic Radio and Relevant Radio is we help you stay abreast of the different events that happen throughout the year and the church calendar, because that's how we grow closer to Christ. I love when people say, "Do you have a personal relationship with Christ?" And we can actually answer and say, ours is actually kind of intimate. 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
2: Yes, thank yous going out to YK in Henrico, Virginia. Thanks for your $500 gift. Thank you, Joyce in Junction City, Wisconsin, for your $100 gift. Thank you, Rick in Richmond, Kentucky, $300. Sure appreciate that. Todd in Tehachapi, California, on the road to Bakersfield. Thank you for your $50 gift. Thank you, Rick in, different Rick here. Lee, in Long Beach, Indiana. Not Long Beach, California, Long Beach, Indiana. Your $25 gift. Thank you, Mary in Shiner, Texas, for your $50 gift. Thank you, Michelle. The reason I'm pausing here and there is because it's jumping around a little bit, which is always a good thing to see. It means a lot of people are piling in right now. Thank you, Michelle, Senator Mariches, New York, $50. Thank you, John in Houston, for your $25 gift. Carolina in Yonkers, $5 just now. Thank you. And the home of the original Disneyland, Anaheim. Well, I shouldn't say that. Anaheim Hills, a little further away. But Patty, she gave $100 just now. Thank you for that. Really appreciate it.
5: We want to say thank you to a couple of bell ringers here. Jacqueline in Camarillo, California.
2: Camarillo.
5: Thank you so much for $1,000. Yes. Thank you. Praying for the repose of the soul of your loved ones. And thank you to Charlotte in Dallas, Texas, making a gift of $1,200.
2: Love it. Yes. A lot of people to thank. There's just coming in thick and fast. So Patty in Anaheim Hills, we already thanked her. But I'll thank you again, Patty. Appreciate the $100. Cynthia in Keene, Kentucky, $50. Thank you. Thank you, Adam in Santan Valley, Arizona, for your $20 gift. Gigi in St. Petersburg, Florida, $50. Thank you. Thank you, Maggie in Indianapolis, for your $25 gift. And Amy in Spring, Texas, just right next to the Woodlands. Thank you for your $50 gift. We really, really appreciate it.
5: Thank you to Mark in Kingwood, Texas, and Jessica in Miami, Florida. We do have Sheila in Warwick, Rhode Island. Look at all over the country. Judy in Phoenix, Arizona, and Jennifer in Cardiff by the Sea, California. Is that it, Patrick? Cardiff?
2: Yeah, that's right.
5: Mm-hmm. All right. Thank you so much. And Bunny, thank you so much in Interlochen, Michigan, for your special gift of $200. 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That's 877-291-0123. Down to needing $34,000. There is 40 minutes left in this hour, and we will cross the $2.3 million mark. I'd love to see our need for the day to be under $700,000 in the next 20 minutes. We need to get there. Today is the final day of Pledge Drive. 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
2: Yeah, we are here every day, all day, every day. 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
5: 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That will help us get that much closer to crossing the mini goal of $2.3 million. Such a long ways to go here before the day is over today on this final day of Pledge Drive. Everyone, we know we can do this. We always do it. By God's grace, it happens. Let's just see if we can have a little less stress here towards the end of the day by making those gifts now.
2: I like a little less stress any day of the week. You say, how about a little less stress? I'll take two scoops, please. Mm-hmm. And right now, we have some stress. It's going down a little bit. 76% of our total need of good. $3 million. Yeah, it's looking better and better. It's getting better all the time, as Paul McCartney might say.
5: 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Thomas in Lansdowne, Pennsylvania. Thank you so much to Dave in Elgin, Illinois. Patricia in Winnetka, California, $100. Veronica in Niles. Thank you to Camilla in Rancho, New Mexico. Thank you also to Emma in Elkhorn, Wisconsin. Thank you, everybody who stepped up during this time so far. 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
2: 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Not Thomas the Train, Patrick the Train, I guess. 877-291-0123. 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
5: 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Thank you to John in Mesa, Arizona, $600. It was doubled to $1,200. Thank you to Brian in Yonkers, New York. I think there's an old movie about Yonkers. Thank you so much for your special gift of $35. And thank you to Margaret in Bakersfield, $1 a day. Every single one of these gifts was doubled. And you've brought us down to only needing $30,000 to cross the mini goal of $2.3 million. I feel like it's within striking distance during this hour, but it's going to require some larger gifts right now. If you can do the $1,200 gift or the $1,000 gift, it's a great time to give. Enough of those people coming in at $1,000 or $1,200. We'll get there, but bigger gifts, $5, $10, $20, even a $30,000 gift, you can say we helped carry them over that mini goal of $2.3 million.
2: 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Thank you. Thank you, Christina in Pasadena, California, for your $100 gift. Thank you, Kaylin in, where is Kaylin? Jacksonville. Thank you for your $25 gift. Barbara came in from Minneapolis with a $100 gift. Kristen in Trafalgar, Indiana, $25. Thank you. Thank you, Christian in Los Angeles, for your $20 gift. Mary in Fort Wayne, Indiana, $10. Thank you. Thank you. Fern in San Marcos, California, $25. Oh, and Justin in Flagstaff came in now with a $25 gift too. Thank you all.
5: 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How about $600? 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Lori in Hortonville, Wisconsin. Guadalupe in Salinas, California. We have Susan in La Feria, Texas. $600. Thank you so much. And that's one of our new markets. And Susanna joined the St. Joseph's Giving Society. Thank you to Brett in Roseville, California. Mary Ann, thank you so much in California for your $600. And Raymond in Lakeland, Florida, also giving that special gift. Oh, and Lucy, Wilmington, California, second gift during this pledge drive, and she made that gift in $600. Thank you so, so, so much. 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That's 877-291-0123.
2: Yes, yes, yes, yes. A lot of people are saying, you know what? I want to be part of what Relevant Radio is doing. And it's exciting to see the generosity of so many people. Sometimes, it's a small amount, but even small amounts are gratefully accepted. So we're really happy and grateful to you that you're stepping forward right now, today being the last day of Pledge Drive. A lot of action coming out of Texas and California. Sandy in Denton, Texas, $100 just now. Thank you, Sandy. Susan in Tucson, $300. Thank you. Sandra in Angleton, Texas, $25, it looks like. Diana in La Habra, California, $20. Thank you. Rebecca in South Bend, Indiana, $20. Thank you. Ella in Newport Beach, California, $20. Thank you for that. And Susan in Rochester, Michigan, $20. Thank you all. We really appreciate it. Keep them coming.
5: That's right. Keep those gifts coming, down to only needing $27,000. Today is the final day of Pledge Drive, and that $27,000 will help us cross the $2.3 million mark. 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We have so much still need to be raised here in these final few hours. It is a little bit overwhelming, but at the same time encouraging when we see how many people are stepping up and making a difference, especially those who are coming in during this pledge drive with their second gifts during this pledge drive. That shows you how much Relevant Radio means to them. Dan came in from Franklin Lakes, New Jersey with an extra $50 second time around. Georgia in Albuquerque, New Mexico, thank you so much for your special $50 gift. Charles in Berkeley said, you know what, I gave once, but I'm going to throw you another $6. Here's my coffee for the day. You can have it. And Scott in Phoenix, Arizona, also giving up a coffee for the day with a second gift during this pledge drive. Thank you so very much for believing in what we're doing and for becoming a part of this mission, for joining us at relevantradio.com. You can give on the app or you can call 877-291-0123. That's 877-291-0123. We are 10 minutes left in this hour, and we still need 90 people who can give during this hour so we can make our call goal for the hour.
2: Yeah, I really love comments from listeners who you can't really imagine all the different situations that people are in out there. I love this one from Mary in California, who said, the world can feel very difficult, but at 98 years old, Relevant Radio keeps me going. That is awesome. And I'm so delighted to know that listening to Relevant Radio is helpful to you, Mary. Thank you. I can only imagine all the other people out there who haven't yet written to us or haven't called in, they haven't let us know, but yet they're listening and they're enjoying what they hear. 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They're gaining knowledge and encouragement and all the things that God wants to give you through Relevant Radio. People everywhere are getting that 24/7. And wouldn't you like to be part of supporting that, knowing that you're laying up treasure in heaven by helping souls all over the place? And you can do that. We only have a few hours left today, the last day of Pledge Drive. 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
2: That's so nice. I just got a note from my colleague, Tim, who works in our operations and traffic department. Thank you, Tim Heine. He says, Patrick, your friend Alfredo from Santa Ana donated in honor of your friendship. He wanted me to pass that along to you. That's great.
5: Aww, I love it.
2: And Alfredo is always fun when he calls in. We exchange a few things in Spanish. Muchas enchiladas. And buenos burritos, he always likes to say. So glad to know you're out there listening, Alfredo. And thank you kindly for the donation to Relevant Radio. Much appreciated. And thank you, Tim, for passing that along to us. 877-291-0123. I'm seeing something really cool happening in Batavia, Illinois. Mary, I'm thinking maybe you should do the honors on this one because you're the one who just asked for those larger donations.
5: And
2: look what happened. Receive,
5: right? Thank you so much, Joseph, for your gift of $5,000. Wow.
2: Thank you. That is really cool. St. Joseph and Joseph. Yes, unbeatable team.
5: Exactly. And another great one here, we have an anonymous donor in Escondido, California, $1,200.
2: Escondido is north of San Diego, south of Orange County. And talk about a booming place. Tons of people live in Escondido now. And actually, I shouldn't say that. Escondido is, trying to think, how many listeners would we have there? It's got to be into the hundreds of thousands by now. But a great area. It's like one continuous city now from L.A. through Orange County down into San Diego.
5: That's incredible.
2: We have a huge listening presence there, especially in San Diego. So thanks, everybody. I wanted to say thank you to Joshua in Jarrell, Texas, for his $8 gift. Thank you for that. Thank you, Michelle and Cape Coral, Florida, for your $20 gift. Kathy in Brunswick, Ohio, $50 just now. Thank you for that. Sharon in Wheaton, Illinois. Thanks for your $50 gift. Barbara in Minneapolis, Minnesota, $100. Thank you. And Patricia in Granger, Indiana, $50. We sure appreciate these. Oh, and Andrew in Evansville, Indiana, too. $6 just now. Thank you for that. No amount is too high. No amount is too small. Whatever you can afford, whatever you can give, whatever the Holy Spirit moves you to give, this is the time to do it because it's the last day of pledge drive.
5: It is the final day of pledge drive, and we still have so much that needs to be done today. Let's do our part, folks. Let's not leave it all for Drew and Brooke this afternoon. Give them a little bit of an easier afternoon, and that will happen when folks like Ernstein in Chandler, California, Ernstein, $200. Thank you so much. Thank you to Shirley in Adams, Wisconsin, for your $15 gift. Hey, one of our new markets here, Catherine in Lansing, Michigan. Thank you so much for your gift of $100. And we do have, it looks like, Manushka in Miami, Florida. Thank you so much for your generosity of $50. And thank you to Kathy, second gift during this pledge drive from Browerville, Minnesota, special gift of $100. That was doubled to $200. We only need 50 more people in the next 4 minutes. So 50 people in the next 4 minutes will make our call goal for this hour. It'll be the first time this today that we do make our call goal. 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It'll bring us some cowbell if we can hit that call goal. And we only need another $14,000 to cross the mini goal of $2.3 million. 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
2: Yeah, as a foreigner might say, it's urgent that we get these dollars in the door right now, because for Mary and I, it's just down to the last little over an hour now, like an hour and a couple of minutes, and we have to hang it up. So, I love the montage of music, Cyrus. Way to go, man. What do we need to do, Mary? We have, what, like 2 minutes left? 90 seconds left.
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13: It's been difficult kind of navigating the judgment, but, you know, we are pretty convicted in our decision, and the Catholic faith just feels like home. So.
2: And welcome home, Lisa. I should have said that before.
13: Yeah,
2: welcome.
13: Thank you.
2: Home. When did you come into the church?
13: Oh, yeah. So I still have to do OCIA in September, but since December of last year, we moved back to Mankato, Minnesota from Texas, and we attended the local church here, and we just kind of fell in love, and it just felt like home. I tell my husband the Catholic faith feels like home. The Protestant church we were attending, one in Texas, kind of felt like a friend's home. But Catholic faith just feels like home, and we're really happy where we are. So
2: I'm glad. Well, keep on keeping on. Number one, please keep listening to Relevant Radio. Whatever your daily dose is, good. Whatever your daily dose is, keep that going. Keep, you know, maybe up the dosage as needed. But another thing you can do is text the link to this program to your family and friends, especially those who are giving you a hard time. And you can say, this is a resource that we find very interesting. You might like it too. And you don't even have to say anything more about that, but chances are they'll start listening. And if they start listening, good things will happen. And it might make your life easier, because they're going to be hearing things that'll help convince them. And they might lay off the criticism of you, because they'll understand what you're doing more.
13: Mm-hmm. Yeah, we do. We listen to Father Rocky at 7, Father Rocky and Maggie. We do the grocery every night. So they know we do that. We're like, we got to go home and listen to Father Rocky. So, yeah.
2: Keep it up.
13: Thank you so much for you and what Relevant Radio does.
2: Thank you, Lisa. God bless you and your husband.
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2: Let us begin in prayer. Today is the last day of Pledge Drive, and we are getting real close to that cutoff time to reach our need of $3 million. So let's pray that the Lord would help us, through our Lady's intercession, get to where we need to be. In the name of the Father, and of the Son, and of the Holy Spirit. Amen. Remember, O most gracious Virgin Mary, that never was it known that anyone who fled to thy protection, implored thy help, or sought thine intercession was left unaided. Inspired by this confidence, I fly unto thee, O Virgin of Virgins, my Mother. To thee do I come, before thee I stand, sinful and sorrowful. O Mother of the Word incarnate, despise not my petitions, but in thy mercy, hear and answer me. Amen. In the name of the Father, and of the Son, and of the Holy Spirit. Amen. Well, Mary, we were talking not that long ago about Pledge Drive being here right quick, and here we are at the last day of Pledge Drive. I'm happy to say we're at 76% of the total need of $3 million, but I guess I'm kind of unhappy to say that that means that we have 24% outstanding yet to be raised. So how can we do that this hour, Mary? What do you say?
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2: That's easy.
5: Donate now and it'll happen. 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That's 877-291-0123. And we were so close to our call goal for last hour. We missed it by, it looks like, 24 people our call goal last hour. But we're going to try it again. Our goal for this hour is going to be 300 people. We need 300 people who can get here within the next 55 minutes. It's a little bit lower than last hour. So let's see if we can make this happen. 300 people giving at relevantradio.com, on the app, or at 877-291-0123. That's 877-291-0123. 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But here's the good news, and this will be a cowbell ringer here. It'll be a big one when we cross the mini goal of $2.3 million. We are only $10,000 away from that. Oh, I stand corrected, $9,000 away from that. Some gifts just came in. Yeah. Thank you so much for those gifts that just rolled through and dropped us down to only needing another $9,000. So if you can help with it, make it a $10,000 gift. Help us get, because it actually comes with like $9,315 to be exact. So if you can give any amount whatsoever, but if you can give that $10,000 gift, a couple of $5,000 gifts, we know that when we ask for those $5,000s, we're speaking to a little bit broader audience than when we ask for the tens, 15s, and 20,000. There's a very limited number of people that are listening that can actually do that. So if you are one of those, we would really appreciate it if you'd step up right now and make that gift. But a lot more people can pull in at a $5,000 or even a $1,200. That's a little more doable for most of the average people. 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
2: We have 49 minutes on the clock for this hour, and this will be the last hour for Mary and Cyrus and myself. We'll have to hang it up at that point and then turn everything over to Drew, and then he and his team are going to take us across the finish line. But wouldn't it be nice, as the Beach Boys say, if we could get as much of this done before they show up, that'd be awesome. So today,
6: who is this Drew of which you speak?
2: I'll introduce you to him sometime, Cyrus. Good guy. He's pretty okay at Pledge Drive. Pretty okay. And we don't want to burden him too much, but here's what you can do. 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And Mary, look at that. We have only $7,000 yet to go to cross that next mini goal.
5: I was just looking at that. And here's the amazing thing. So we had, it was anonymous donor from Blackwood, New Jersey, Cecilia from Wilmington, Wisconsin, Patrick from Wauwatosa, Wisconsin, an anonymous donor from Nisida, Wisconsin, a lot of Wisconsin folks,
2: yeah.
5: Donna in Somerville, Helen in Carson, Deborah in Garrett, Indiana, an anonymous donor in Rhode Island, Adrian in Andover, New Jersey, and Sosie in Van Nuys, California.
2: Van Nuys.
5: Your gifts combined were like $2,000. So just like that. So don't underestimate the gifts. And some of these were $50. Here was a $6 from Gustavo in Joliet, Illinois. Those all added up and bumped our thermometer down or up, whichever way it needed to go.
2: Bump it
5: so
2: up.
5: We only, exactly.
2: Always
5: so
2: up.
5: We only needed $7,000 more. Just like that, you guys raised $2,000 together. That's what we call teamwork at relevantradio.com. You can give on the app. You can also join the team at 877-291-0123. That's 877-291-0123. Getting so, so close to the mini goal of $2.3 million. I feel like I've been asking for this all morning. It hasn't been that long, though. We've been targeting this for probably about the last hour or so. But we're so close, just $6,000 away now.
2: Yeah, we are getting close. 76% of the total need of $3 million. It's still a chunk of money. About $707,000 yet to go. Can we do it? It's up to you. 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Or Laurencio in Midlothian, Texas came in with a $25 gift. Thank you. Thank you, Philip in San Antonio for a $25 gift. Mary in Vargas, Minnesota, $100, excuse me. Thank you. 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Much appreciated and thank you.
5: Did you say we had a gift that came in from Vargas, Minnesota?
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5: Yes. Wow. Not a very big town. Not very big at all. They don't even have a traffic light. 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
2: Yeah, today's the last day of pledge drive and we have 49 and a half minutes on the clock for this hour. This is the last hour of the last day of pledge drive for Mary and myself and Cyrus, after which Drew and crew are going to be taking over for us and they're going to take us across the finish line. But we still have a good ways yet to go before we're done. 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We're waiting for you. 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
2: Nice.
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2: Today's the last day of Pledge Drive, and we have only about 48 minutes left for Mary and myself to finish up before we have to turn it over to Drew and crew. 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Thank you. 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

0: 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We crossed the mini goal of 2.3 million, sitting at 77% of our need. 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
1: If you are away from the church, I want to invite you to come home. And I want to talk about how you can remain faithful. Chris is in Bayfield, Colorado.
4: Thanks. Hi, Drew. Hi, Patty. Hey. So I was teaching CCD in my parish and First Communion class. And had a disagreement with our parish priest in regard to a passage in the Bible, and so I just flat out quit. I took my books to my director of religious education. I mean, how pompous am I? Took it over and said, "Hey, I'm not a Catholic anymore. Here's your stuff." And then I started going to church with my daughter, who was going to a non-denominational church. The whole time, the Holy Spirit was making me defend the Catholic faith. People would say things like, "But that's not true." And then I would tell them the truth of the Catholic faith. But stupidly, I continued for 20 years. And then one day, my girlfriend that I was working with said, "If you're not Catholic anymore, why do you keep defending it? I mean, you know, you wouldn't defend anything else that you didn't believe in." And I thought, you know what? She's right. So I went back to the Catholic Church, and it was just such a feeling of belonging and restoration and love. And so I went to confession, and I told the priest, I said, "I don't even know how to do this. Do you want to list the commandments, and I'll say yes or no, and then we can take a guess at how many times?" And he asked me why I was coming back, and I told him that I had been listening to Relevant Radio and that it was time for me to come back.
1: Thanks for sharing that. And welcome back. What a great testimony.
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1: Okay, I'm looking at the clock now, and I can see that we've got way less than an hour now to finish up for Mary and me and for Cyrus. We're at 77% of the total need of $3 million, which is what we need to keep the lights turned on every quarter. And that's where you come in, because you could join the 9,700 people who thus far have participated in the pledge drive this week by being generous We're asking you to do the same thing. Join them. 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Be part of this

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1: 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But it would be exciting. It's fun to have unique little goals set. We are at this point, Patrick, 45 minutes left in the hour, and we are 349 people away from having 10 gifts during this pledge drive. Mm-hmm. So let's see if we can't make that. That would be a fun number to see roll over. It'd be 10,000 gifts. Now, if you've already given during this pledge drive and you give a second time, yes, it will still count towards the total gifts. We say people, but the reality is we have a lot of folks that do give twice. So it's number of actual people that be a little bit less. But let's make that happen. 350 people is what we need here in the next 40 minutes. Help us reach this goal. This will be fun. We'll have a big party. We'll go out with a big bang. 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Tap the app or call 877-291-0123. That's 877-291-0123. And just like that, we only need another 345.
0: Yeah, we're watching the numbers in real time, everybody. So you're out there in radio land, and you hear us talking about the numbers changing and all that. So we see them on the board that refreshes however often new donations come in. And it's exciting for us, but it's also like watching a glacier sometimes. Mm-hmm. You know it's moving, and you know the direction it's moving, but sometimes it's moving slowly enough that you can't really tell. And as we get down to the last several hours here on the last day of Pledge Drive, things tend to speed up, which is exciting. And that's what we're seeing right now. Look, it just jumped up now, Mary, to we're getting closer to 90 calls for this hour. And what's our total again for this hour? Did you say?
1: Our original call was we were asking for 300, but we're upping that number a little bit so we can cross the 10,000 gift calls during this hour. It brings us down to only needing another 342 people. And that would also give us a record hour for this hour as far as the number of gifts coming in. This is exciting. 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That's 877-291-0123. 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
0: Yeah, and I'd like to say a special thank you to all of our Los Angeles area, the greater SoCal area. Real surge of donations coming out of Southern California right now. So, yes, we love L.A. We love California. We love you all. But thank you, Bill, in Newport Beach, California, for your $25 gift. All over California. Reggie, Santa Maria, California, $50. Thank you. Thank you, Ray, in Modesto, Central Valley, $25. Thank you, Emma, in Whittier, California. That's L.A. $100 just now. Thank you for that. Thank you, Bill, in Newport Beach, California. Look at all the Southern California action happening right now. Christine in Redondo Beach, California, $100. Margarita in Vista, California, $125. Thank you for that. They just keep coming and coming, and we love it. Oh, there's Richard in Los Angeles proper, $365. Thank you. We love L.A. We love California. We love you all.
1: 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That's 877-291-0123. It's the last day, the last few, like 5-6 hours or so, but we still have a whole lot of work to do. We are sitting at 77% of our need. We need just under $700,000 to make our need of $3 million by the end of the day today. And we need your help to reach that goal. Taking a little mini goal step right now, looking to get 10,000 gifts in for this pledge drive. And we are about 330 gifts away from that. Give one, give now. Be one of those 330 people that helps us celebrate the $10,000 gifts during this pledge drive.
0: Yeah, a lot more LA calls are coming in right now. I think they love that song too. So thank you, Robert in Los Angeles, $50 just now. Thank you, Esther in Monterey Park, California, for your $100 gift. Thank you, Patricia in Rancho Palos Verdes, California, $200, right on. Just the LA area giving is extreme right now.
1: It is hot.
0: Love
1: it.
0: Anonymous in Santa Ana, $100. Thank you. It just keeps coming and coming. Southgate, Javier, $50. Thank you. Oh, and Julieta in Placentia, California. These are all the greater LA area. Thank you for Julieta for your $100 gift just now.
1: Thank you to Joan in Highland, Illinois. Thank you to Mary Frances in Aurora, Illinois. Look at that. Illinois stepping up. Another Joan and a Louise. So this one's in Bakersfield, California. Paul in Maine. I'm just going to say it's Maine, Paul. Thank you so much for your $100. Gail in Geneva, Illinois. Thank you to Carmen in Phoenix, Angela in Hayward, California, and Kathleen in Streamwood, Illinois, all stepping up and helping making a difference here at Relevant Radio. 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That's 877-291-0123. 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Oof, that's kind of scary. 35 minutes left in this hour. Good news is your gift will be doubled here for the next 35 minutes. 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
0: Yeah, as we like to say around here, come on, man. All we're asking for is just a little love. Just a little love. How's that now?
2: Come on, man.
0: Yeah. Just a little love.
2: Come on, man.
0: Give a little love, something like that song. And it's easy. You just have to call 877-291-0123 and say, yeah, I love Relevant Radio. So here's my pledge to help things go strong. That's all we're asking for right now. And you're right, Mary. We are down to like 32 minutes left in this hour. Then we're done. Then Drew takes over and then he's done. And then it's all done because today's the last day of pledge drive and we're still at, what do we got? $693,000 yet to go. That's a lot of money.
1: And, you know, I know the one way that we make our goal on our final day of pledge drive is a lot of people, first of all, a lot of numbers come in. 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That's 877-291-0123. And you might be wondering, $92,000, why that? Because then we'd be over the $2.4 million mark. Think about it. Well over a $500,000 still needs to be raised before the day is over today.
0: Yeah, and the day for us is going to be over in like a little over half an hour, because we only have 4 hours with you this morning, the last day of pledge drive. Then Drew and his crew will come in. And that's okay, because he is awesome and he does such a great job. They
2: yes,
0: all do.
2: Yes, that's true.
0: And we, you know, we kind of rely on him as our cleanup batter. But our goal on this crew is to give as much, get as much possible done before Drew and Brooke show up to do that. They're warming up in the bullpen, but they'll be here soon. But in the meantime, how much more can we get in before we have to hang it up? We're going to take a quick little break, and we'll be right back with more right after this.
3: That's life.
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0: We are hoping that you, if you haven't yet made your pledge, that you're feeling moved by the Holy Spirit to say, yes, I want to be part of what Relevant Radio is doing, and that you'll help us with a pledge in any amount. The reason we're little anxious is because we are at 77% of our need right now. It's a need of $3 million, and we only have till 5 p.m. today to make that happen. So we're requesting, we're imploring, we're asking, we're begging, we're hoping that you're going to call 877-291-0123 and say, yes, I support this. I want to help.
1: You know, I don't know about you, Patrick, but I'm also hoping we have a few overachievers that will reach out at relevantradio.com, the app, or call 877-291-0123. That's 877-291-0123. And why am I asking for overachievers? Because I'm kind of an overachiever here, and I set kind of a high goal for this hour. I said, well, they wanted
0: kind of a big deal, actually. You know?
1: Yeah, something like, I think you're the big deal. But anyway, our goal was initially 300 gifts is what we needed for the hour, but I want to cross the $10,000 mark, and I believe that Team Taco can make this happen, that we can cross the 10,000 gifts during this pledge drive within the next 30 minutes. We are still 310 people away from that, though, 310 gifts. So can we do it? Well, we know we can. Are there 300 people listening right now? Yes, absolutely. There's well beyond that number of people who are listening right now. The question is, do we have 310 people that want to see this happen?
2: I want it now!
1: I think we do. And if you are, if you're one of those people that's like, yeah, we set a goal, let's reach this goal, together we can do it with teamwork, then simply call. It's relevantradio.com, the app, or 877-291-0123. That's 877-291-0123. Oh, look at these numbers flipping on us. Mm-hmm. Down to only needing 298. Thank you to all of those overachievers out there that just answered the call.
0: Yeah, they heard Mary, the overachiever, saying, I need more overachievers. Where are you? And they showed up. Keep showing up, by the way, guys. Call us at 877-291-0123. We are hopeful. We are optimistic. We are grateful. And yet we're also a little bit anxious because we only have now about 25 minutes left in this hour. And then we're done for this last day of pledge drive, and Drew and Brooke will take over. So we want to whittle this figure down as much as possible.
3: Look at it, in really bad shape. Come on, give me. I need. Give me.
8: Okay.
3: Please.
8: All right.
0: Yeah, that's kind of where we're at right now, right, Mary?
1: Exactly. And, you know, think about it. When you make that gift, you know that you are making a difference to answer so many needs of people in the community, people who are needing that friendship on the air. You get it right here. And we're literally, pretty much every show host is just a phone call away. I believe we can call into every single one of the shows that we've got here, except for obviously not, you can't call in and talk to Bishop Sheen. Yeah, that's not possible.
0: But you can ask him to pray for you.
1: Yes, you can. Good point. Still just a phone call away. Just the spiritual phone call, right? But anyway, everybody's just a phone call away. So we answer that need. We answer the need of spiritual direction. We answer the need of just getting questions answered about the truth, about the church, about the truth, about the scriptures, you know, finding out where is that in the Bible? All of that is what we provide here. 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That's 877-291-0123. 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But we can't overlook the bigger picture, and the bigger picture is we need $3 million by the end of the day. So if you're going to be one of those people that is going to call and make a gift so we can hit that 10,000, and you're one of those people that can give a larger amount, like $1,000, $5,000, even a $30,000 or $50,000 gift, we have so much need still to be met before the end of the day today.
0: Yes, but people are stepping forward and saying, we want to help, like Ryan in Hutchinson, Minnesota, $45 just now. Thank you, Ryan. Thank you, Anonymous in the Bronx, for your $10 gift. Thank you, Cecilia in Roswell, Georgia, $150. Thank you, John, Corpus Christi, Texas, a $10 gift. Thank you, Anthony in Clayton, New York, for a $100 gift. Thank you, Rebecca, St. Cloud, Wisconsin, for your $20 gift. 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Much appreciated.
1: Yes, it is. 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
0: Woo! All right.
1: Yeah.
0: Way to go. 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
1: 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We really want to see this $10,000 gift hit before we leave here in the next 20 minutes.
0: Yes, we only have 20 minutes to go. That's for Mary and I and Cyrus, and then Brooke and Drew are going to show up. They're actually waiting in the wings right now for them to take over. And they've got a big chunk yet to go. So we've been able to whittle this down thanks to your generosity, at least all of you who have stepped forward thus far. But we can whittle it further. We can knock this thing down even further, which would be awesome. And that's where you come in. Just pick up that phone, please. We're urging you. 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And then that's it for us.
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0: Yes, we are, as the song says, under pressure right now, but it's a good kind of pressure. But it's still pressure because we have some numbers yet to bring in between now and the top of the hour. Can you help us? 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All I'm asking you to do is call this number, 877-291-0123. Just that. 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I know they're under pressure. Here's a little pressure relief. 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
0: I want to say thank you to a lot of new donors who have just rolled up in the last, I don't know, 15 minutes or so. Anonymous in Escondido, $350 gift. Thank you. Thank you, Charlie in Somerset. I almost said West Virginia. Wisconsin, thank you for your $500 gift. Thank you, James in Lindenwold, New Jersey, $300. Thank you, Karen in Littleton, Colorado, for your $50 gift. Thank you, Beth in Edwardsburg, Michigan, $250 just now. Thank you. Thank you. Let's see. Thomas in Breeze, Illinois. $25. And Craig in Menifee, California. Thanks for your $10 gift.
1: 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I am not going to give up hope yet. 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It is the final day of Pledge Drive, the final few hours. We cannot emphasize that enough. 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
0: Yeah, we're now down to 15 and a half minutes before we have to say goodbye to you for this Pledge Drive, the last day of Pledge Drive. But we're excited. We're very encouraged by all the generosity thus far. All we're asking is that you keep that going. And if you yourself have not yet been part of this, this is your moment. 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Laurelyn did. She's in Los Angeles. Came in with a $20 gift. Thank you. Joseph did. He's in Linden, Michigan. $25 gift. Thank you. Thank you, Francis in Trenton, New Jersey, for your $50 gift. 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Amy in Cincinnati, $185 gift. Maria Luisa in Oxford, Michigan, thank you for your... Where did she go? I like it. She jumped. And I don't think she's from Oxford. I know Richard in Oxford, Michigan, just came in with a $25 gift. Oh, there she is. Colleen in Livonia, Michigan, came in with $250. Our thanks to all of you. Oh, there's Maria Luisa. She just jumped back. Clinton Township, Michigan, $25. Thank you.
1: All that jumping around. 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Roger in Lockhart, Texas, came in with $600. 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
0: Yeah, looking at the clock, we have 14 minutes to go now. We're counting down for this reason because it's like sand leaving the hourglass. And once that sand goes down to the bottom part, it's never coming back. And we only have a certain amount of sand in the hourglass, and it's rapidly running out. Oh, there we go. Don't go breaking our heart. You know, we don't want you to break our hearts. So just call that number, 877-291-0123. Well, can you tell me? Go ahead, Mary.
1: I was going to say, Deborah, did you see what Deborah did here in Las Vegas?
0: Let's see.
1: Came in with $1,000. Yes.
0: Way to go. Way to go. Love the zeros. Thank you.
1: We'd
0: especially
1: like
0: right
1: to have
0: now.
1: A few more bell ringers during this time. So if you can give $1,000 or more, we'll ring the cowbell for you. 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That's 877-291-0123. You know, I got to be honest, when I'm listening after we get off the air to the other people, I'm really disappointed when I don't hear them ringing a cowbell for their big gifts.
0: I think we own that franchise. Pretty sure we do. Here at the Patrick Madrid Show. It's all good. Janice in Denver came in with a $200 gift. Thank you, Janice. Thank you, Anonymous in Owensboro, Kentucky. $50. Thank you, Mary in Rochester Hills, Michigan, for your $50 gift. Linda in Rancho Palos Verdes, California, came in with $50. Thank you. Debbie in Costa Mesa. That's a cool town. I've been there many times. Thank you for your $10 gift. Pamela in Washington, Michigan, $50. Thank you. Daniel, look at Daniel. East Hampton, Connecticut. He just strode up with $600. Look at you, Daniel.
1: Thank you.
0: Thank you. That's awesome.
1: We want to say thank you also to Lawrence in Belleville, New Jersey. $100 gift. Second gift from Barbara. Thank you so much in Cribbets, Wisconsin. Not sure if I got that city pronounced correctly, but that's a second gift during this pledge drive. Thank you to Susan in Evanston, Illinois for your special gift of $150. And Mary in Pine River, Minnesota, making a special gift of $100. 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That's 877-291-0123. We are in the final 11 minutes of the hour, and we still need, if we're going to cross this mini goal before we leave, we still need 200 people who can give at relevantradio.com, on the app, or at 877-291-0123. That's 877-291-0123. I'm going to stay positive, and I'm going to believe it's still going to happen here in the next 10 minutes. I'm barely positive, but I'm going to stay positive.
0: Yeah. You know what I say? Muchas enchiladas. Let the enchiladas flow, because muchas enchiladas makes everybody happy. And we would be so very happy if we could pile in a few more people between now and the top of the hour. Linda just came in. Linda in Rancho Palos Verdes came in with a $50 gift, as did Inez in Merced. $30 for Merced. That's great. Thank you. Thank you. Oh, muchas enchiladas. Look at that. As if on command. Anna in Macomb, Michigan. Thank you for yours. Amy in Cincinnati. Where did Amy go? They're jumping. Amy in Cincinnati, $185. Muchas enchiladas, Amy. Thank you.
1: We want to say thank you to Claudia in Chicago and Connie in Tempe, Arizona. 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
0: I'm just thinking about how hungry I'm getting listening to this song here. Muchas enchiladas. But we don't have time to eat right
1: today.
0: Now. We got to raise money in the meantime. Hey, look at that, though, Mary. We're at 78%. We just ticked up to 78%.
1: You know
0: That's great.
1: You know who did that? Ruth.
0: Who did that?
1: Ruth, you can say, you know what? I helped Relevant Radio hit the 78% mark because as your $1,200 came in.
0: All right. Way to go. And good timing because we're now down to 8 minutes left.
1: We saw that flip to 78%, Ruth. It's your $1,200 posted here on the screen. Thank you so much. Jeffrey in Oceanside, California, you helped too. So did Lloyd in Prior Lake, Minnesota with your $250. And Florence, thank you so much in New Mexico. Rosario in Coronado, California, $50. Thank you so very much. Keep those gifts coming. Keep those phones ringing at 877-291-0123. That's 877-291-0123. 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
0: Yes, I'm taking a deep breath a little too soon, though, only because, you know, we're 7 minutes from the top of the hour. But I am pleased that we did get to 78% of that total need of $3 million. Yeah. It's getting better. It's looking good. What's that, Mary?
1: It's a little reason to celebrate.
0: Oh, yeah, yeah. And we're still looking for you to join us, like Anonymous in Forest Grove, Oregon did with Anonymous's $100 gift. Thank you for that. You can join us by calling 877-291-0123. 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
1: So if you're thinking, okay, Mary hasn't talked about her little mini goal yet of hitting 10,000 gifts before we leave here in the next 6 minutes, I'm going to stay optimistic still, but we still need 222 people who can give now at relevantradio.com, on the app, or at 877-291-0123. That's 877-291-0123. Of course, you realize the ultimate reason for the numbers is we need to reach our goal of $3 million by the end of the day. And all of the gifts that come in at $50, $25, $10, $300, $600, those all do make a difference. But when we get anonymous donors like this one in Woodland, California, $1,000. Ooh, yes, that moves us that much closer to making that need of $3 million by the end of the day today.
0: Yeah, we're getting down to the end of our day in the next 5 minutes. So special thanks going out to you people who in the last several minutes came in, like Nancy in Toledo. Thank you for your $100 gift. Thank you, Maureen in Inglewood, Colorado, for your $40 gift. Thank you, Luann, Nyack, New York, for your $50 gift. Janice Kim in Baraboo, Wisconsin, $100. Thank you. Carol in Traverse City, $50. Thank you. Raquel in San Diego, $100. Thank you. Carrie in Green Valley, Arizona, $240. Thank you. And James, there he is. James in Goshen, Indiana, thanks for your $25 gift. Oh, you too, Agnes in Long Beach, $25 just now. Thank you for that.
1: And we want to say thank you to Lori in Harbor Springs, Michigan. $1,000. Yes.
0: All right. Keep them coming. Keep them coming. 4.5 minutes.
1: Might be pronounced Laurie. Sorry if I said it wrong. But thank you so very much. And do you know what? 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I got to be honest, I really worry about Drew and Brooke this afternoon. They've got so much work ahead of them. 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
0: We do. But you know what? God's people are very generous. Cyrus, thumbs up or thumbs down on Rancho Cucamonga? What do you say?
2: Looks like a big thumbs up to me.
0: All Woo-hoo! Right. All right, good buddy.
1: Yes!
0: Mary. But by the way, Mary Graham, I'd like to hear you say the name of the town, please.
1: Rancho Cucamonga.
0: Hey, you did it.
1: Woo-hoo! I took my time.
0: You did it.
1: Oh, thank you so much.
2: How much?
0: How much?
1: $5,000.
0: There we go. That's what I was waiting for. Mary, great timing. Talk about great timing, huh? Oh,
1: yes, that's incredible. Thank you so much. 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I think she was praying for the success of a local school. 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
0: You know, I didn't think this moment would get here. It seemed like it would never get here, and now it's here. We're down to like the last minute, Mary. So thank you to you. Thank you, Cyrus. Thank you to all of our generous benefactors. I'm going to be biting my nails to see how Drew and crew do in the coming 4 hours. But we got them as close as we could, thanks to you guys. 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
12: 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The Angelus is an ancient prayer of the Church centered on the mystery of the incarnation of Jesus.
13: The angel of the Lord declared unto Mary,
12: and she conceived of the Holy Spirit.
13: Hail Mary, full of grace, the Lord is with thee. Blessed art thou amongst women, and blessed is the fruit of thy womb, Jesus.
12: Holy Mary, Mother of God, pray for us sinners now and at the hour of our death. Amen.
13: Behold, the handmaid of the Lord.
12: Be it done unto me according to thy word.
13: Hail Mary, full of grace, the Lord is with thee. Blessed art thou amongst women, and blessed is the fruit of thy womb, Jesus.
12: Holy Mary, Mother of God, pray for us sinners, now and at the hour of our death. Amen.
13: And the Word was made flesh
12: and dwelt among us.
13: Hail Mary, full of grace, the Lord is with thee. Blessed art thou amongst women, and blessed is the fruit of thy womb, Jesus.
12: Holy Mary, Mother of God, pray for us sinners now and at the hour of our death. Amen.
13: Pray for us, O Holy Mother of God, that we may be made worthy of the promises of Christ.
12: And let us pray. Pour forth, we beseech you, O Lord, your grace into our hearts, that we to whom the incarnation of Christ your Son was made known by the message of an angel, may by his passion and cross be brought to the glory of his resurrection through the same Christ our Lord. Amen.
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0: In the name of the Father, and of the Son, and of the Holy Spirit.
1: Amen.
0: The grace of our Lord Jesus Christ, and the love of God, and the communion of the Holy Spirit be with you all.
1: And with your spirit.
0: Good morning, everyone. My name is Father Ryan Brady, and today we celebrate the feast of Pope St. Pius X. We are grateful that our supporters allow us to broadcast today's Mass on relevant radio all over the world to those who are unable to attend in person. And dear brothers and sisters, as we begin and celebrate this most holy sacrifice of the Mass, let us acknowledge our sins and so prepare ourselves to celebrate the sacred mysteries. You were sent to heal the contrite of heart. Lord, have mercy.
1: Lord, have mercy.
0: You came to call sinners. Christ, have mercy.
1: Christ, have mercy.
0: You are seated at the right hand of the Father to intercede for us. Lord, have mercy.
1: Lord, have mercy.
0: May Almighty God have mercy on us, forgive us our sins, and bring us to everlasting life.
1: Amen.
0: Let us pray. O God, who safeguard the Catholic faith and to restore all things in Christ, filled Pope St. Pius X with heavenly wisdom and apostolic fortitude. Graciously grant that following his teaching and example, we may gain an eternal prize. Through our Lord Jesus Christ, your Son, who lives and reigns with you in the unity of the Holy Spirit, God forever and ever.
1: Amen.
2: A reading from the book of the prophet Ezekiel. The hand of the Lord came upon me and led me out in the spirit of the Lord and set me in the center of the plain, which was now filled with bones. He made me walk among the bones in every direction so that I saw how many there were on the surface of the plain, how dry they were. He asked me, Son of man, can these bones come to life? I answered, Lord God, you alone know that. Then he said to me, prophesy over these bones and say to them, dry bones, hear the word of the Lord. Thus says the Lord God to these bones, see, I will bring spirit into you, that you may come to life. I will put sinews upon you, make flesh grow over you, cover you with skin, and put spirit in you, so that you may come to life and know that I am the Lord. I prophesied as I had been told, and even as I was prophesying, I heard a noise. It was a rattling as the bones came together, bone joining bone. I saw the sinews and the flesh come upon them, and the skin cover them, but there was no spirit in them. Then the Lord said to me, prophesy to the spirit, prophesy, son of man, and say to the spirit, thus says the Lord God, from the four winds come, O Spirit, and breathe into these slain, that they may come to life. I prophesied as he told me, and the Spirit came into them. They came alive and stood upright, a vast army. Then he said to me, Son of man, these bones are the whole house of Israel. They have been saying, our bones are dried up, our hope is lost, and we are cut off. Therefore, prophesy and say to them, thus says the Lord God, O my people, I will open your graves and have you rise from them and bring you back to the land of Israel. Then you shall know that I am the Lord when I open your graves and have you rise from them, O my people. I will put my spirit in you that you may live, and I will settle you upon the land. Thus you shall know that I am the Lord. I have promised, and I will do it, says the Lord. The word of the Lord.
1: Thanks be to God.
2: Give thanks to the Lord. His love is everlasting.
1: Give thanks to the Lord. His love is everlasting.
2: Let the redeemed of the Lord say, those whom he has redeemed from the hand of the foe and gathered from the lands, from the east and the west, from the north and the south.
1: Give thanks to the Lord, his love is everlasting.
2: They went astray in the desert wilderness. The way to an inhabited city they did not find. Hungry and thirsty, their life was wasting away within them.
1: Give thanks to the Lord, his love is everlasting.
2: They cried to the Lord in their distress. From the straits he rescued them, and he led them by a direct way to reach an inhabited city.
1: Give thanks to the Lord, his love is everlasting.
2: Let them give thanks to the Lord for his mercy and his wondrous deeds to the children of men, because he satisfied the longing soul and filled the hungry soul with good things.
1: Give thanks to the Lord, his love is everlasting.
0: Alleluia, alleluia.
1: Alleluia, alleluia.
0: Teach me your paths, my God. Guide me in your truth.
1: Alleluia, alleluia.
0: The Lord be with you.
1: And with your spirit.
0: A reading from the Holy Gospel according to Matthew.
1: Glory to you, Lord.
0: When the Pharisees heard that Jesus had silenced the Sadducees, they gathered together, and one of them, a scholar of the law, tested him by asking, "Teacher, which commandment in the law is the greatest?" Jesus said to him, "You shall love the Lord your God with all your heart, with all your soul, and with all your mind. This is the greatest and the first commandment. The second is like it. You shall love your neighbor as yourself. The whole law and the prophets depend on these two commandments." The Gospel of the Lord.
1: Praise to you, Lord Jesus Christ.
0: So Jesus is asked a question about which is the greatest of commandments, and he responded with two, which are really, in fact, just one. Jesus calls us to love. The only important thing is to love God and then to love others for God's sake. The very first Christians, what did the Roman pagans say of them? Look how they love one another. May we be inspired by that Christian community, our brothers and sisters, our fathers and mothers, who changed the world around them by the way in which they loved. We are called to love all those who are in our path and all those who are in our family and all those whose paths we may never cross out of an abundance of charity that God calls us to. Now, some people demand more charity and more attention in our prayer than those who are, you know, part of our everyday prayer. I think particularly of the sick. I think particularly of the lonely. I think particularly of those who suffer, those who are having a hard time. We want to open our hearts to them even more, right? And Jesus has also reminded us that what we do for the least of one of our brothers and sisters, we did it for him. So out of an abundance of charity, we love everyone. Out of an abundance of love, we care for everyone. But there are those in particular who need our aid. Just on the way up here, I pray for the men and women of the Chicago Fire Department all the time, and we have one particular member who's really struggling, and I was very moved by the fact that on the way here, I had two people call me to give me a little update about Sal and to remind me to continue to pray for him. And I thought, these firefighters who have reached out, they don't realize how they're doing God's work. Not just in asking for prayers for me, but also in caring for and loving for and praying for Sal and his family. It's an incredibly generous thing that each and every one of us are called to do in great and small ways. And we can be moved not just by the example of our brothers and sisters around us, but by the example of the saints. Today, we celebrate the feast of Pius X. He's known for his exceptional pontificate, but also for his exceptional holiness and his compassion and his charity and his selfless heart. In 1873, there was a cholera epidemic making its way through Italy, and this young parish priest, he was giving all of his energy to bring comfort to his people. He consoled them. He nursed the sick. He buried the dead. He did what was asked of him by God. He really put his own health and safety at risk, and he disregarded what his needs were for the needs of his people. He loved God. He loved his neighbors. 11 years later, recognizing his great holiness and his intellectual ability and his leadership, that young, brilliant parish priest became a bishop of Mantua. And then a little bit later, he became Cardinal Patriarch of Venice. As a bishop, he was known for his great sympathy and for his deep compassion. His people would say that he had the greatest of heart of any man alive. High praise. And it wasn't just the people of his diocese, and it wasn't just the people of his family that recognized this. It must have been the people of the world, and it must have been the cardinals in the conclave, because in 1903, that young parish priest made bishop, cardinal, and patriarch was then elected pontiff and took the name Pius X. He had already been known for his great heart and his sympathy, but now the world was able to see even greater his charity. His fame grew, not because of his office, but because of his heart and the love for God that he had within that heart. His holiness was able to shine for the world to see, and it was able to shine for the world to see, and then for us to be moved with compassion like he was. Pius X, he carried the sorrows of his people. He loved his people. He loved God. He loved neighbor. He loved us. And he continues to

0: His personal holiness and his fervent prayer made his love and leadership efficacious in healing. It is still efficacious in healing. So let us look to Pius X. And let us look to our brothers and sisters around us who are just offering a charitable word or charity in their time and the love that God calls us to share with one another and be moved by it. Let us give our time and attention to those who are demanding persons, right? They are needing our care. They are needing our love. They are needing our attention. And in doing that, in loving them, know full well that we are loving God. We are loving God with all our heart, with all our soul, and with all our mind, in the way in which we love one another and take care of one another. Dear brothers and sisters, let us stand as we offer our prayer of petition to God, who is our loving Father. We pray for Pope Leo XIV and our priests that they will be strengthened through the intercession of St. Pius X to lead the world to Christ. We pray to the Lord.
1: Lord, hear our prayer.
0: We pray for all Christians that we will be strong examples of what it means to love God with all our hearts and to love our neighbors as ourselves. We pray to the Lord.
1: Lord, hear our prayer.
0: We pray for the poor, especially those who lack the necessities in life, including faith, that their physical and spiritual needs will be met. We pray to the Lord.
1: Lord, hear our prayer.
0: We pray for all those who have died. May they rest in the peace of Christ. We pray to the Lord.
1: Lord, hear our prayer.
0: We pray for Archbishop Salvatore Cordeleone on his episcopal anniversary, in thanksgiving for his service to the Church and the Archdiocese of San Francisco, and for whom this Mass is being offered. We pray to the Lord.
1: Lord, hear our prayer.
0: We pray for our St. Joseph, St. Gabriel, St. Nicholas, and Guardian Angel Society members, and for all the intentions received from our listeners and supporters, that Our Lady of Guadalupe will intercede for them. We pray to the Lord.
1: Lord, hear our prayer.
0: God our Father, we offer you these prayers of petition, entrusting them to your love, and ask that if it be your will, you grant them through Christ our Lord.
1: Amen.
0: Blessed are you, Lord God of all creation, for through your goodness we have received the bread we offer you. Fruit of the earth and work of human hands will become for us the bread of life.
1: Blessed be God forever.
0: Blessed are you, Lord God of all creation, for through your goodness we have received the wine we offer you, fruit of the vine and work of human hands, that will become our spiritual drink.
1: Blessed be God forever.
0: Pray, brothers and sisters, my sacrifice and yours may be acceptable to God, the Almighty Father.
1: May the Lord accept the sacrifice at your hands for the praise and glory of his name, for our good and good of all of his holy church.
0: Receive with kindness our oblations and grant, O Lord, we pray, that following the teachings of Pope St. Pius, we may celebrate these divine mysteries with sincere reverence and receive them in a spirit of faith through Christ our Lord.
1: Amen.
0: The Lord be with you.
1: With your spirit.
0: Lift up your hearts.
1: Lift them up to the Lord.
0: Let us give thanks to the Lord our God.
1: It is right and just.
0: It is truly right and just, our duty and our salvation, always and everywhere to give you thanks, Lord, Holy Father, Almighty and Eternal God, through Christ our Lord. For as on the festival of St. Pius, you bid your church rejoice, so too you strengthen her by the example of his holy life, teach her by his words of preaching, and keep her safe in answer to his prayers. And so, with the company of angels and saints, we sing the hymn of your praise, as without end we acclaim. Holy, holy, holy, Lord God of hosts, heaven and earth are full of your glory. Hosanna in the highest. Blessed is he who comes in the name of the Lord.
1: Hosanna in the highest.
0: You are indeed holy, O Lord, and all you have created rightly gives you praise, for through your Son, our Lord Jesus Christ, by the power and working of the Holy Spirit, you give life to all things and make them holy. And you never cease to gather a people to yourself, so that from the rising of the sun to its setting, a pure sacrifice may be offered to your name. Therefore, O Lord, we humbly implore you, by the same Spirit, graciously make holy these gifts we have brought to you for consecration, that they may become the body and blood of your Son, our Lord Jesus Christ, at whose command we celebrate these mysteries. From the night he was betrayed, he himself took bread,

0: Giving you thanks, he said the blessing, broke the bread, and gave it to his disciples, saying, "Take this, all of you, and eat of it, for this is my body, which will be given up for you." In a similar way, when supper was ended, he took the chalice, and giving you thanks, he said the blessing and gave the chalice to his disciples, saying, "Take this, all of you, and drink from it, for this is the chalice of my blood, the blood of the new and eternal covenant, which will be poured out for you and for many for the forgiveness of sins. Do this in memory of me." The mystery of faith. Save us, Savior of the world, for by your cross and resurrection, you have set us free. Therefore, O Lord, as we celebrate the memorial of the saving passion of your Son, his wondrous resurrection and ascension into heaven, and as we look forward to his second coming, we offer you in thanksgiving this holy and living sacrifice. Look, we pray, upon the oblation of your church, and recognizing the sacrificial victim by whose death you willed to reconcile us to yourself, grant that we who are nourished by the body and blood of your Son and filled with his Holy Spirit may become one body, one spirit in Christ. May he make of us an eternal offering to you, so that we may obtain an inheritance with your elect, especially with the most blessed Virgin Mary, Mother of God, with blessed Joseph, her spouse, with your blessed apostles and glorious martyrs, with Saint Pius, and with all the saints, on whose constant intercession in your presence we rely for unfailing help. May this sacrifice of our reconciliation, we pray, O Lord, advance the peace and salvation of all the world. Be pleased to confirm in faith and charity your pilgrim church on earth, with your servant Leo, our Pope, and Blaise, our Bishop, the order of bishops, all the clergy, and the entire people you have gained for your own. Listen graciously to the prayers of this family whom you have summoned before you. In your compassion, O merciful Father, gather to yourself all your children scattered throughout the world. To our departed brothers and sisters, and to all who were pleasing to you with their passing from this life, give kind admittance to your kingdom. There we hope to enjoy forever the fullness of your glory through Christ our Lord, through whom you bestow on the world all that is good. Through him and with him and in him, O God, almighty Father, in the unity of the Holy Spirit, all glory and honor is yours forever and ever.
1: Amen.
0: At the Savior's command and formed by divine teaching, we dare to say, Our Father,
1: who art in heaven, hallowed be thy name. Thy kingdom come. Thy will be done, on earth as it is in heaven. Give us this day our daily bread, and forgive us our trespasses, as we forgive those who trespass against us. And lead us not into temptation, but deliver us from evil.
0: Deliver us, Lord, we pray, from every evil. Graciously grant peace in our days, that by the help of your mercy we may be always free from sin and safe from all distress, as we await the blessed hope in the coming of our Savior, Jesus Christ.
1: For the kingdom, the power, and the glory are yours, now and forever.
0: Lord Jesus Christ, who said to your apostles, "Peace I leave you, my peace I give you," look not on our sins, but on the faith of your church, and graciously grant her peace and unity in accordance with your will, who live and reign forever and ever.
1: Amen.
0: The peace of the Lord be with you always.
1: And with your
0: spirit. Let us offer each other the sign of peace. Lamb of God,
1: you take away the sins of the world, have mercy on us. Lamb of God, you take away the sins of the world, have mercy on us. Lamb of God, you take away the sins of the world, grant us peace.
0: Lord Jesus Christ, Son of God, by the will of the Behold the Lamb of God. Behold him who takes away the sins of the world. Blessed are those called to the supper of the Lamb.
1: Lord, I am not worthy that you should enter under my roof, but only say the word, and my soul shall be healed.

For those of you watching or listening, we invite you to make a spiritual communion. I wish, my Lord, to receive you with the purity, humility, and devotion with which your most holy mother received you, with the spirit and fervor of the saints.

0: Let us pray. Celebrating the memorial of Pope St. Pius, we pray, O Lord our God, that by the power of this heavenly table, we may be made constant in the faith and be of one accord in your love through Christ our Lord.
1: Amen.
0: The Lord be with you.
1: And with your spirit.
0: And may Almighty God bless you, the Father, the Son, and the Holy Spirit.
1: Amen.
0: The Mass is ended. Go in peace.
1: Thanks be to God.
0: St. Michael the Archangel,
1: defend us in battle.
0: Be our protection against the wickedness and snares of the devil. May God rebuke him, we humbly pray.
1: And do thou, O Prince of the heavenly hosts, by the power of God, cast in hell Satan and all the evil spirits who prowl about the world seeking the ruin of souls.
0: My God, I believe,
1: I adore, I hope, and I love you. I beg pardon for those who do not believe, nor adore, nor hope, nor love you. Most Holy Trinity, Father, Son, and Holy Spirit, I adore you profoundly, and I offer you the most precious body, blood, soul, and divinity of Jesus Christ, present in all the tabernacles of the world, in reparation for the outrageous, sacrilegious, and indifference by which she is offended, and through the infinite merits of the Sacred Heart of Jesus, and the Immaculate Heart of Mary, I beg of you the conversion of sinners. Amen.
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8: Hey, well, good afternoon and welcome. Great to be with you today. I'm Drew Mariani, jumping in a little bit earlier than normal, along with my colleague here, Brooke Taylor. It's good to have you with me today, Brooke. Good afternoon.
9: Hi, good afternoon, Drew. Here we go.
8: I'm looking at my call screen as we wrap up now the final 4.5 hours of the Relevant Radio Pledge Drive. We are looking at about $651,000 to goal. I think we can do that. I think that's possible. It would mean a lot of giving, probably about $125,000 plus an hour, Brooke. So we're going to need some heroic giving if we're to get there. But if you can help, let me give you the basics. We do have a dollar-for-dollar match here today. And, of course, whatever you can give, large or small, it does help us reach that goal. And it keeps us on the air. We're listeners supported, and we are only here because of great and generous people like you. So before we start, let's begin with prayer. And then maybe you can tell them how we can give. We still have some premiums left last day for some of those, and there's a lot to get into. In the name of the Father, and of the Son, and of the Holy Spirit. Amen. Remember, most gracious Virgin Mary, that never was it known that anyone who fled to your protection, implored your help, or sought your intercession was left unaided. Inspired by this confidence, I fly unto you, O Virgin of Virgins, my Mother. To you I come, before you I stand, sinful and sorrowful. Mother of the Word incarnate, despise not my petitions, but in your mercy hear and answer me. Amen. Amen. Amen. Father, Son, the Holy Spirit. Amen. Brooke, it looks great already. $1,000 is coming. We're down to $650. The needle is moving. And thank you, Anonymous in Scottsdale, Arizona. Why don't you fill everybody in on what we need to do, Brooke?
9: We're 78% of the way there. This is our last day and the final hours of our summer pledge drive. And like you mentioned, Drew, $650,000 is what we have a little bit over, actually, to raise. Now, first of all, this has been an amazing week. I just think a remarkable team effort. Everyone on the air, off the air, the call center, loving Team Taco earlier today with Patrick Madrid and Mary Graham and Cyrus. And, you know, we could say this is going to be a slam slam dunk, but we never know. And we believe it's going to happen, but we definitely need to buckle up. And I mean, this is like Formula One seatbelt, like buckle up big time, because you never know what's going to unfold. But we're here for it. We believe, we trust, and want to let you know, like I said, where we stand. It's 78% of the way there. This is it, Drew. This is at 5 p.m. Central Time. No more time is left on that, essentially, in order for us to reach our goal. And we're already getting, I love that we're starting, by the way, after the most supreme prayer of the church, Holy Mass. And it's beautiful every day. And during the pledge drive, we pray, we stop down for the chaplet with you, and then we resume. But during that time, always gifts coming in, and seeing that now, Jose in Fort Worth, Texas, giving. We have Crystal in Sussex, Wisconsin, Bellevue, New Jersey, a brand new donor, anonymous there, $31. Thank you. It's doubled. Like I said, everything is matched today and the remainder of the time we have left, Drew.
8: Well, 877-291-0123. That's the number to get in. Online is a really good way of giving, too. Nick and I, during our match the other day, we went ahead and he got his in pretty quickly, but I was trying to talk and host at the same time. So
10: it's tough to do, even with
9: that's
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9: True.
8: I don't multitask all, because I had a read. I actually do multitask pretty well, but I had a read and talk and try to get the numbers in and, you know, make sure I'm punching in the right amount, and got through it. That was quick and easy for me to do, and I was doing multiple things. Nick, you got done quickly, and I love the app because you can also leave us your prayer intention. And Father Rocky, you'll get an MP3 download, and also you get that if you go online to relevantradio.com, go to the website as well, Nick.
10: Yeah, and I was just going to say Father Rocky has an awesome talk on Fulton Sheen's Holy Hour that Father Rocky gave here in our chapel at Relevant Radio to a group of our staff members. 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
8: That's great stuff. 877-291-0123.
9: Can we just say how amazing it is that Nick is here? Any moment his wife could go into labor. I mean, we're laboring to make this goal, but that's a whole, this could maybe put her into labor. I don't know. That would be a good thing because she's due. But this is the beauty of our the team effort. So thank you, Nick. And I want to share something quickly, Drew, from Susan in California. She is a listener. Again, the theme this week is Give Hope. These are the final hours of our pledge drive. What does that mean? What does that translate into? Well, take Susan in California. By the way, 877-291-0123, the app, or relevantradio.com to give hope, continue hope. And Susan says, whenever I have my car serviced, it's usually picked up from my office in the morning and returned in the afternoon by the same service advisor. His name is Eddie. Yesterday morning, when I parked the car in front of the office, I started to turn off the radio. Then I had a feeling I should leave it on, though I never thought any more about it. When Eddie returned the car in the afternoon, I was surprised. He told me he was a fallen away Catholic. For a moment, I wondered how he would know that I was Catholic. Then he proceeded to tell me that the radio station in my car had convinced him to return to the church. He said he didn't know about this radio station, but he seemed so happy to have found it. The drive to and from the dealership is only 15 minutes, but he must have heard something in the morning or in the afternoon with you, Drew, that went straight to his heart. I am keeping Eddie in my prayers. I mean, that's one of the greatest gifts we see through the Lord's providence, is someone will turn on the network and hear something that speaks directly into their circumstances at that moment. It happens every day. So when you give your monetary gift, it is altered in an eternal way. It's like a wedding at Cana gift, water into wine. The Lord is using your gift to fuel the network. It pierces hearts, stirs something inside that's been lost, sometimes for decades, sometimes felt for the first time in a lifetime. The promises of Christ, the truth of the church, the gift of mercy, that God has a plan for your life and that plan is good. That is what we mean when we say give hope. But Drew, time is a wasting. Time's running out here. 78%. We're already into this hour, this half hour, coming on early, thanks to Tim Glemkowski, new program here on the network as well, doing amazing things every day. And we want to continue this effort. 877-291-0123, the app, or relevantradio.com to support the mission.
8: Yeah, I love what you had to say, bro, because, you know, there are souls we will never meet. I don't know who they are. Yeah. You know, you may not know their names. There's a man in prison, maybe, who, you know, got some words of consolation, or, you know, comfort, companionship for the first time in a long way. Maybe he felt abandoned. Maybe he turned to the Lord for his mercy. Maybe there's a young mother who found courage to go to confession after being years away, or a family whose marriage was saved simply because Relevant Radio was on the air at the right moment. And we got lots of emails, and you know that. You see those testimonies that come in. That's really the hidden fruit of this mission, right? Right. We reach, gosh, I don't know, how many souls, Nick? 277 million households, is that the deal? Or 77 people? What's the reach of this network? Hey, do you know it offhand? What do they normally quote us?
10: At least 230 million, yeah. If not more,
8: 250. You know, 200 and some plus stations, 223, whatever it might be, the app, the stream, all over the world. Every dollar you give goes directly into the mission. You know, you're investing literally in eternal outcomes. And God uses us as a conduit and as a channel. And souls who, you know, will one day, maybe, you know, you won't see them on this side of the veil, but when you're in heaven, you will meet those souls, and we will be in perfect unity. And your gift right now will make a profound and an eternal difference in their life. And it's not a small thing to give. It's not a small thing to sacrifice. This is a great day to sacrifice. That's really what evangelization is all about. You may not be able to go out to the streets and proclaim the gospel, but you can certainly help us do that for you. You become what I like to call a financial evangelist. So why not join us right now in this mission? We're down to $648,000 to goal, about 4 hours to go, 4.5 hours, 877-291-0123, 877-291-0123, or online at relevantradio.com or on the mobile app.
9: I love that story of Eddie, too, that he's bringing the car back and just a 15-minute drive, literally, whatever he heard, the Lord only knows, stirs his heart, wakens him up and saying, and he was joyful about it. That is, and that that Susan would share that with us. Like, what a gift. And every day that's happening in ways that we'll never know until heaven. But it's always such a wonderful surprise party. We delight. I know you delight. Maybe you're one that was like Susan or like Eddie. I want to thank Manuel in Bakersfield, California. He just came in with a gift of $10. Pauline in New York City, in New City, New York, I should say, $1 a day level. Keith in Hollywood, Florida. Magda, nice Polish name, in Pembroke Pines, Florida. Raymond in Lake in the Hills, Illinois. Damien, love St. Damien, Molokai. Green Bay, Wisconsin, thank you. And again, everything you give for this last home stretch here until we're on the air, and that is when we wrap up the pledge drive, is matched and doubled. We have it. I don't know if this was mentioned earlier, but a nice sizable gift from an anonymous donor in Scottsdale, Arizona, $1,000. That's what we're talking about. Thank you. Thank you. God.
8: Yeah, the needle's moving here. We need big giving this hour, $48,000 to our next goal. 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Can you help us get close to that goal? I'd love to see us get with it under, at least under $500,000 soon. If we do that, we might make the goal today. It's going to take a miracle, and it's going to take a lot of heroic giving. It is the last day of the pledge drive, and every gift matters. Every pledge you make will have a profound impact. And I can only imagine the thousands of families from coast to coast who listen. You know, they hear it on their radio. They're in their car. Parents, children, grandparents who are exposed to the Catholic faith in a culture when you don't always have that type of exposure. You know, quite often the faith is distorted or it's not taught properly, or a lot of families just don't even practice anymore. And yet there are, you might be that grandparent with that young grandchild and say, okay, my kids aren't going back to church, but I'm turning Relevant Radio on, right? For the Family Rosary Across America, Father loves to dub that as the happiest half hour of the day. And I've been with him when we are outside of the network, and you know, we'll get together with other people who watch and stream that rosary. So very popular. People love it. He's promoting prayer. That's what we do here every day on this network as well. And I think families need it. And you contribute to that. I mean, if you really want Christ to be in this culture and you think, well, what can I do other than my own personal life? 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
9: And doubled too. Right. Susan in Mesa, Arizona, your $100 is now doubled. Thank you. We have Robert Casimir, looks like another Polish name, in Roselle Park, New Jersey. Thank you for your $20. And so important, Drew, when you talk about what families need prayer and grace and strength and truth. And I'll tell you, doing the news, covering the afternoon news, Mary Graham covering the morning news, you see, you were bombarded. I don't have to tell you. You know it. We all feel it. The heaviness of the news, whether it's local, in our country, around the world. And without fail, every day we gather together, Drew, you and I, many days. I have the honor of praying the Divine Mercy Chaplet with you. It is like an anti-venom to the poison of the world, the beauty of God's grace. We see the goodness penetrate the hearts. And this is what we're talking about. Tim Glemkowski, usually on the air right now, had been charged to spearhead the National Eucharistic Congress, received an award from Pope Francis. Now every day here on the network, and we see the church is alive. Where is the growing? Where is the faith thriving? It's in the places where she is bold and confident and unapologetically rooted in tradition. That is where the truth is proclaimed without hesitation. And it's very contagious. And we see that here, how the network continues to grow. We can only grow, though, and continue to multiply this work through your support, because we are 100% listener supported. Billy in El Centro, California said, I get it. I'm with you. And just gave a wonderful gift, $228. That's a monthly gift, Billy. Thank you. That's going to help. I mean, Drew, 78% of the way there. We only have until 5 o'clock to do it. We're off to a good start. A big thank you to Michael in La Quinta, California as well.
8: 877-291-0123. Thank you for your generosity. We're down to $647,000 to go. The needle is moving, but boy, we could really use your gift right now. Dollar for dollar match if you give. And I love the case you make. I really enjoyed listening to Tim. I was on a show yesterday here. Relevant Radio's got such a lineup of wonderful talent. You know, you look at the history of Marcus Horsberg, and what he's now bringing to the network. You've got Patrick Madrid and his knowledge of the faith and apologetics, and he's just fun to hang out with. I like Patrick. He and I get along, and you know, both on the network and outside the network, he's even more fun. But you know, you could tap into him for anything. He's really he's a clear thinker, really rational, and has a way of really expressing the faith, I think, in a pretty profound way. Mm-hmm. And as you make your way through the day, you know, we now have a deacon broadcasting with us every day, Deacon Patrick, of course, and you know, Tim is wonderful, as you point out. And right now, people are getting Bishop Fulton Sheen. I know they miss Father Simon. We miss him a lot too. So pray for Father Simon.
9: And, yes.
8: Doug Hinderer, he's always fun. He does double duty. I get him on my show, and Timmery, and of course Father, and big lineup.
9: Drew Mariani. I love Drew Mariani.
8: That guy's all right. Well, yeah. I got one fan. I appreciate that, Brooke.
9: I'll tell you, going through these testimonials, people were really worried about your foot, Drew. You had a foot injury.
8: Did, yeah.
9: And so many prayers. Is Drew okay? Is your foot okay? So thanks be to God. But yeah. Again, it shows you that we are a family, you know, just the way we tease each other, support each other. And looking at the joy of Maggie and growing her family, and Nick and his wife expecting a baby. I mean, you see that, and it's all rooted. I mean, hearing throughout the week, whether it's Josh and, you know, different times of the day talking about the beauty of the Proclamation Chapel and gathering together in that church to pray before our Lord enthroned. I remember last year when we got together for kind of a retreat, Father Rocky saying how the door, when you open the chapel, is already being worn off, like the brass. Yeah. And he said, that is, you know, the archaeology of our faith. And that's a good sign that the door's almost, you know, like St. Peter's foot when you go to the Vatican and St. Peter's Square, like everyone rubs St. Peter's foot. It's this ancient kind of tradition. I don't know if it's ancient, but it seems many years, so much that it's kind of gotten a patina on it. And that's what we're talking about. You know, it's praying together, grieving together, rejoicing together, and getting each other to heaven. And that's what it's about. We want to continue that to the ends of the earth.
8: It's so true. It really is. Nick was just saying he could see the handles. We were in Studio One here, Nick and I, and it's all glass. And right next to me is the Chapel of the Proclamation. Mm-hmm. We visited before the show, and then, of course, afterwards, I'm always praying for you. In that chapel there, you see these handles, and you can see the brass from so many people touching. And that's what happens here at Relevant. We are a network of prayer. And when you call in, when you donate, when you leave us your prayer intentions too, we want to pray for you. And I know a lot of people have done that. And I'm grateful for everyone's prayer. Brick, thank you for pointing that out, the fact that people are praying for my ankle. I had not done anything dramatic. I wish I fought off some sort of attacker, you know, protected my wife's dignity, or, you know, saved somebody.
9: Some athletic pursuit.
8: I was doing something super super normal, like taking a walk.
9: It's kind of athletic. I mean, yeah.
8: I was on a golf course, and you know what? Yeah, you should never walk on a golf course at night. I walked into a hole, some sort of divot, and my ankle turned, and I tore my Achilles. I tore a tendon or a ligament in the foot. I sprained another one. I have four bone bruises. You would have thought I was in a car accident. But, you know, it was a grace. I was talking about it on the air, how it was an opportunity for me really to offer it to the Lord. I had said a prayer to the Lord. Just in my own time with him about, you know, sometimes mysterious illnesses will come on, or aches or pains or something that come out of nowhere. I had a back problem one time. I went to doctors, had MRIs and CAT scans, and they had no idea what it was. They asked me, are you okay? Is everything emotionally fine? Yes, I'm fine. It was a gift from God, and I used it meritoriously. I gave it to the Lord. I offered that sacrifice for somebody who was really in a difficult moment spiritually and emotionally. The person was battling with drugs. And it really brought them freedom. I'll give you the thumbnail from this. It turned that situation they were in around. And the just as mysteriously as that ailment came to me, it left. So I said to the Lord, I'm not asking for suffering. But if, you know, for some reason, you know, you want me to take anything on, I'm willing to offer it. Because I just read a message from Our Lady in Medjugorje who had said that offer to me, she says, your prayers and your sacrifices and your suffering. She says, you will never regret it, nor will your children, nor your children's children. And I think we should offer up, you know, our sacrifices and our fasts and our penances to the Lord. Why not make them meritorious? Why lose them, right? Why squander them? Why waste them? So out of the blue comes this ailment on me. And now all of a sudden I'm having this suffering. It's been almost 2 weeks. I went to multiple doctors and had CAT scans and, you know, ultrasounds and not CAT scans, CT scans and ultrasounds, eventually an MRI. But I'm on the back end of it. But it was an opportunity for me to offer it to the Lord. And I would say to anybody listening, if you are struggling right now, maybe you've got arthritis, maybe you have chronic migraines, maybe you've got, you know, those herniated discs in your back, maybe you're recovering from some sort of other illness, maybe you're going to chemo or dialysis. These are opportunities of grace for us. They're opportunities for us to really unite them to the Lord's passion on the cross and to make them meritorious. And use them for the conversion of your children. Use them for the conversion of your spouse. Give them to the Lord for the soul that most needs it. And you will never regret it, nor will your children, nor will your children's children. I really do believe that. You know, St. Faustina had seen the sufferings of those who were given crosses in life, and depending how they embraced them, they saw how different that eternal reward was for them. And she was willing to endure all the sufferings of all the martyrs combined if it meant just encountering Christ and heaven. She had a Trinitarian experience on occasion. If it meant encountering God just one degree more, she was willing to endure all that. And think about that. So I know we all have our problems. They could be aches and pains. They could be finances. They could be heartaches. United to the Lord. I mean, maybe the Lord's speaking to you right now. And if you can, help us too, because a financial sacrifice is a sacrifice. Say, Lord, you know, you blessed me with health. You blessed me with everything I need. You blessed me with providence. Let me bless Relevant Radio right now so that message can stay strong. You can do that right now at 877-291-0123. 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
9: It's been an amazing week. If you've given, thank you for your generosity, your support, your faithfulness, your witness in your own life and your family in ways that you will never know until you get to heaven. And a big thank you to all the teams on the air and off the air, and our volunteers who, by the way, are waiting right now. Amazing souls in the call center that are waiting to take your not only pledge, but your prayers as well. And it's important. There is a bit of a sense of urgency here because this is our last day and our last hours. That's why we're on now a little bit earlier, Mary and Patrick on longer, because we're in the home stretch, running the marathon, passing the baton, the relay here. 877-291-0123 if you want to talk to one of the volunteers in our call center, or if you just want to quickly give online. The fastest way would probably be the app. Just tap on the give button. You can also see when you go to the website or the app that thermometer and where we are currently. It's 78% of the way to our goal, and that is at right now just under $650,000. So we have a couple hours to raise that. That's quite a hill to climb. If you're listening and possibly could be a leader when it comes to giving and make a larger gift, that would be amazing. And if you're thinking, well, I'll wait, this would actually be a really good time to do it because we definitely could use a boost. And I love everything that you say, Drew, about your experience offering up suffering, the communion of the saints. You talked about Saint Faustina, and that's the theme of our pledge drive, the summer pledge drive. It's give hope. Hope is when everything else is trying to pull us downward, when we can't find our Lord, when we can't hear him or sense him, that we see hope must be chosen. Hope gives us peace. We see it in the lives of the saints in ways that make no sense. How are they able to surmount that? And in our listeners, we see that every day. And you and what you just shared, Drew, which is amazing. And that is worthy of supporting and growing, because we could all use more of that. That is for sure. 877-291-0123. That reminder that for our sorrowful mysteries, there will always be the glorious mysteries. And I also want to thank someone special here, Drew. I see Lisa in St. Augustine, Florida, is a brand new donor. She's coming in at $50. And I'm pretty sure that 1 week from today is the Feast of St. Augustine. And then the day before, I think it's the day before that, 6 days from now, is St. Monica. So you think about two saints that are really emblematic of a lot of things, but certainly give hope. And how many are away from the faith? Think about the beauty of St. Monica and St. Augustine. Maybe you have a St. Monica in your life that never gave up on you. She never gave up on her son. She never stopped praying. Or a St. Augustine who was in need of great conversion. And when he did, he became one of the greatest saints in the history of the church that the world has ever known. So many wonderful ways. And I see that Lisa is praying for her children to return to the faith. And so we join you in that prayer, Lisa, and we thank you for your gift of $50. A big thank you to Philip in Midway, Utah, Lourdes Lourdes in Mesa, Arizona, $100. Gerald in Burlingame, California. All right. Am I seeing that right, Drew? It looks like $2,000. Thank you, Gerald.
8: Yeah, that's right. Thank you very
9: love to
8: much,
9: see that.
8: Gerald. My gosh, that moved the needle, Brooke. We're down to $643,000 to go.
9: Wow.
8: Just under 10,000 number of gifts, so it'd be great to get to there too. So
9: good start.
8: If you can help us, we really do need some big giving. We're down now just to 6 minutes to go in this hour. It's not too late to get in. You can still make that call, and we're grateful for every pledge that's coming in here. And by the way, all those gifts, as you know, I'm seeing several $100 gifts on here, as you pointed out, but Gerald's $2,000, all of them become doubled. That $2,000 becomes $4,000. That $100 becomes $200. Thank you for whatever sacrifice you can make. You know, we cannot do this without you, and we are so grateful for all that you can do. I just think about that person who maybe has walked away from the church. You talked about Augustine and Monica. And maybe it's your son or your daughter or your grandchild or your spouse, and you're praying for that person, and you're worried about that person, and you're wondering, what can I do to bring them back? This is something you can do. I really believe Relevant Radio reaches people in places that you may never be able to reach them, you know, and it might happen in the most unusual way. And maybe, you know, right now you're praying for your kid and you make this donation, but you might also bring relief to another family. You know, somebody's son or daughter gets in the car and turns on the radio and they hear a conversation about God and that seed is planted, or that wayward husband, you know, has found something that resonated with him and maybe pricked his conscience or calls him to greater holiness and to fulfill the duty that he's been called to both as a husband and maybe as a father. So when you make that pledge, I want you to think about the person that you love. You may be helping keep Relevant Radio available for the moment that somebody else's son or daughter is ready to hear God calling them home. And maybe, just maybe someday it will be yours. I don't think you can ever outgive God. When I pray for other people, rather than pray for my own intentions, it's like an investment in my own spiritual bank. And I think the same thing happens when we support this apostolate and we pray for our loved ones to come back. Yeah, others may come back first, but it's an investment in that spiritual bank. God cannot be outdone. And if you really want to help bring souls home to the church, do it now. We have about 4 minutes left in this hour. Call 877-291-0123. We have people standing by waiting for your telephone call. Or dial in or go to the web or tap the app, as Mary Graham likes to say, and make your line online. Do it digitally. A lot of great ways to give. Okay, all are tax deductible and all will be doubled.
9: Whoa, that was quick. We are almost done with this hour.
8: I know, where'd it go?
9: So time is slipping away, that's for sure. A big thank you to Philip in Cornwall, New York. I love the prayer intention for the homeless, especially for one particular man. And we join you in that prayer, Philip. And I think that's really important, Drew, because when it comes to Relevant Radio, this is able to reach you regardless of where you are. You can dialogue with whoever is on the air in the privacy of your own mind. It's available to the poor, to the homeless, to the sick. It's timeless. It's cost effective. It's free. Dollar for dollar, also, Relevant Radio is less than any other medium. It reaches more people in less time for less stuff. And that is really important because it's proven to be one of the most effective missions of evangelization, or mediums, I should say, in the mission of evangelization. And so just thinking about Philip's intention, that's the beauty of that. In a prison, in a dorm, in the car rider line, in a long commute, Relevant Radio is available to you.
8: I love that. Well said. 888-914-9149. And I want you to think about one number, and that number's 3, right? 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
8: If you are away from the church, I want to invite you to come home. And I want to talk about how you can remain faithful. Chris is in Bayfield, Colorado.
12: Thanks. Hi, Drew. Hi, Patty.
8: Hey.
12: So I was teaching CCD in my parish and first community class, and had a disagreement with our parish priest in regard to a passage in the Bible, and so I just flat out quit. I took my books to my director of religious education. I mean, how pompous am I? Took it over and said, hey, I'm not a Catholic anymore. Here's your stuff. And then I started going to church with my daughter, who was going to a non-denominational church. The whole time, the Holy Spirit was making me defend the Catholic faith. People would say things like, but that's not true. And then I would tell them the truth of the Catholic faith. But stupidly, I continued for 20 years. And then one day, my girlfriend that I was working with said, if you're not Catholic anymore. Why do you keep defending it? I mean, you know, you wouldn't defend anything else that you didn't believe in. And I thought, you know what? She's right. So I went back to the Catholic Church, and it was just such a feeling of belonging and restoration and love. And so I went to confession, and I told the priest, I said, I don't even know how to do this. Do you want to list the commandments, and I'll say yes or no, and then we can take a guess at how many times? And he asked me why I was coming back, and I told him that I had been listening to Relevant Radio and that it was time for me to come back.
8: Thanks for sharing that, and welcome back. What a great testimony.
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8: Yeah, well, hey, thanks for joining us. T-minus 4 hours. And if you want me to be literal, T-minus 3 hours and 58 minutes, 57 minutes. Time is going by quickly. Look, we are in our August pledge drive. This is the summer pledge drive. We have 4 pledge drives a year. And I'm looking at the screen here. We're about $640,000 to goal. And it seems almost insurmountable to do that in 4 hours. We need some really heroic giving. And I'm just going to, along with Brooke Taylor, who's with me here, ask you very humbly to see what you can do to help Relevant Radio. If you enjoy it, if it keeps you company, if you are educated and informed by it, if your heart is touched by it, then if you can help us in the next 4 hours get to goal, it will be a miracle. I know my blood pressure will skyrocket. My shirt, you know, I'll unbutton a button or two. I'll start sweating. I'll be, oh my gosh, are we going to make it? It'll be close. It'll be a close one because people are so generous. They always surprise me. Right now, if I was a wagering man, I say, oh, we're not going to make it. It's too big of a goal. Yeah. You know, if I'm a man of faith, I say, yeah, we can do it because with God, all things are possible. Let's put it in the hands of Our Lady, who at Cana interceded, for the bride and groom who ran out of wine. They didn't see how they were going to provide for their guests, and yet somehow, some way, they had the best wine probably the world has ever tasted. And let's right now, we'll entrust to Our Lady the great mission of Relevant Radio and this apostle that her son has put before us and has entrusted not just to those of us behind the mic here and who are part of the network, but you, because this is all part of that mission of bringing souls closer to Christ. So we'll pray in the name of the Father and of the Son and of the Holy Spirit. Amen. Remember, most gracious Virgin Mary, that never was it known that anyone who fled to your protection, implored your help, or sought your intercession was left unaided. Inspired by this confidence, I fly unto you, O Virgin of Virgins, my Mother. To you I come, before you I stand, sinful and sorrowful. O Mother of the Word incarnate, despise not my petition, but in your mercy, hear and answer me. Amen. In the name of the Father, and of the Son, and of the Holy Spirit. Amen. Love the Memorare. Such a beautiful prayer. It really is. This is a great hour, too. A lot of great, strong Orthodox teaching in this hour, too, Brooks. And normally, you know, we miss Father Simon, Archbishop mm-hmm. Fulton Sheen, of course, who will soon be beatified. I know you and I will be anchoring some of that coverage together coming up in just a few weeks. He fills this hour, and I get to listen to him. I'm always in the studio here, you know, prepping for the show. And the feed comes right into the studio here, so I get to hear a lot of his teaching. I'm like, oh, that's a really great point. Yeah, I love him. Anyway, we got great programming, and we got a great goal ahead of us. If you want to keep that type of programming in your car, in your home, in your office, call 877-291-0123 or online at relevantradio.com or on the mobile app, and help keep it strong.
9: Yeah, there's so much programming, so amazing, rich content that it's almost, you just can't do justice to it. I was thinking on social media when you mentioned Fulton Sheen, we are kind of packaging and sharing clips from him, and that's on our socials, on our different channels there. You think of the calls that Patrick Madrid receives every day, and I always think, right now, I need to text this person and this person and tell them to turn on Patrick Madrid now. You got to get to it now. But I love that we also have the podcast, so you can go back and listen and share that. All of the shows are like that. And maybe because of the cacophony of noise and the pace of the world, you just need to calm your breathing and pray the chaplet to enfold your intentions to the rosary, and particularly the beauty of the Mass every day. No matter what you need, what your soul is craving, there's such a beauty in how the Lord works through the network, the voices, the hearts, the stories, the saints, our Lord, always ever ancient, ever new, as we look at a week from now, the Feast of St. Augustine. And we are also in the final hours of our pledge drive. We can only do this because of you, your generosity, your support. And by the way, just thank you. You have been amazing this week. 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It's really astonishing and beautiful. And you would think, okay, it's a slam dunk, but yet we still have over 20% of the way to go in our goal. Just a few hours left, 5 o'clock Central Time, Drew, 877-291-0123, the app or relevantradio.com to give now.
8: Yeah, time is flying here, Brooke. It's going quickly, and we could use you right now. So call in at 877-291-0123. 3 hours now and 53 minutes remaining in the pledge drive. We're $638,000 away from goal. It's going to be a nail biter, that's for sure. I have no doubt about that. We can get close. Maybe we'll get to goal. Maybe we'll go across. You never know. I mean, if everyone listening right now picked up the phone and dialed in, we would get there. We would get there. Even your $20 becomes 40 because it's a matching hour. Your 100 becomes 200. And I'm so grateful for everyone who's donating. Jennifer in Sebastian, Florida, who just sacrificed $11. That has become $22 to the cause of Relevant Radio. And, you know, you may think, am I $10? Is that really going to make a difference? Yeah, it really will. If everyone listening just gave a little right now, many hands make light work, they say, right? If everybody did it, we would move this needle. So if you've listened to Relevant, if you've ever been benefited, inspired, moved, educated by it, then maybe you can come in at a gift of that level, or maybe you have greater capacity. Maybe things aren't crushing you right now or aren't that tight, and maybe it's not going to be that big of a sacrifice maybe for you to maybe give a 50 or 100 or 1,000. Maybe you got the capacity to give big, like $25,000, and we've seen those gifts come in. Whatever you can do. Great time to do it because you'll move the needle. We're $637,000 from goal. Need about $37,000 to get to our next milestone here. I'd like to see at least $137,000 come in this hour, because that would get us to about $500,000 with 3 hours to go. Ooh. And the Chapel of Divine Mercy in between. So we'll stop and pray there. Tim in Davenport, Iowa. Thank you, brother. $40 came in, $42. What a great gift. That's a second gift, by the way. Tim, that's heroic giving. So thank you for really helping Relevant Radio. 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
9: 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Gail in Sun City, West Arizona. 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And by the way, I want to mention that. Thank you, Gail. The St. Joseph Society, if you're not familiar with the St. Joseph Gift Society, when you donate $25 or more a month, you're automatically enrolled. And that comes with remembrance in daily Mass and prayers. There's a special Mass on March 19th and May 1st, the Feast of St. Joseph at the Oratory. And your gift is right now doubled as well. And when you donate monthly, that's another added benefit and grace. So wonderful. And a lot of times it's easy just for tax purposes and things like that. So thank you so much, Gail. And Drew, you said, I believe we have quite a mountain to climb. We're doing it together, but we just have a matter of hours left now. You said, I believe. And in my mind, immediately it cued the Journey song, Don't Stop Believin'. Do you remember that?
8: Of course we do. Yeah.
9: I mean, that's a classic. We gotta lock in. Or I think it's the Monkees, Don't Stop Believin'.
8: I was waiting for Nick to cue him up, see how fast he is.
9: Don't Stop Believing, or the Monkees one. I always think of Shrek because that's the I'm a Believer. You know that one? I just think of Donkey.
8: That's the Monkey, right? I'm a Believer?
9: Yeah.
10: That's the Monkees, yeah.
9: Yeah.
10: And then I think Smash Mouth maybe redid it for Shrek.
9: Did they? Yeah, that makes sense. Anyway, all of those affirmative, we can do it ballots. We need that now. And I trust we see it all the time. Oh, there it is.
8: Oh, there you go. Oh,
9: okay.
8: Brings me back to high school. It's crazy.
9: Did you have a mullet, Drew?
8: Not really. I mean, I didn't officially have a mullet. I had jet black hair. My hair was, it wasn't long, but yeah, I don't know. No mullet. I was kind of preppy. I was prepping.
9: Oh yeah, I could see that. Okay.
8: Yeah, I was a prep.
9: Yeah. So, this is like Nick's what laughing we need at me. Right now.
8: Ah, I love it. It's classic.
9: Janet in Medford, New Jersey, $1,000.
8: Janet,
9: thank you. She said, awesome. Don't stop believing, I'm in. Yeah. And that's doubled, $2,000. Thank you. Wausau, Wisconsin, I love. Used to work there, live there for a little bit. That's kind of the home of Deacon Patrick Conley. He's in that neck of the woods. $80 from Julianne. Thank you. That is doubled. Brett in Hudson, Ohio, a beautiful suburb of Cleveland, $52. Online gift, and that is doubled. We're getting there, Drew.
8: Wow.
9: We're jamming out.
8: Yeah, and I love the tunes. Keep them rocking. Come on. If this brings you back, too. Join us. Come on. A little flashback, a little bit of a classic for you. 888-914-9149. Go ahead, Brooke.
9: And I think this was like a pretty wholesome song, I think. I don't know. You grow up and you find out later, like, oh, that wasn't what I thought. But
8: here's the thing.
9: Good old days.
8: When I was doing radio one time, right, I was doing late night. It wasn't really late night, but it was not drive time afternoon like I'm doing now. And I remember, I had a fill because I was on some janky station somewhere, right? And I would play music in between, like the break, So what I would do is I put on Bonnie Raitt's, what is that song?
9: Something to Talk About?
8: No, that's a good song. I like Bonnie Raitt. What's she talks about?
9: We should know this, Drew.
8: No, not Something to Talk About. It's more of a, I Can't Make You Love Me. That's what it was.
9: Oh,
8: Nick.
9: Yeah. That's about, yeah.
8: So, and I didn't know this. So, like, I'm a guy, right? If somebody came into the studio right now and put a gun to my head and said to me, what's this song about? I would say just pull the trigger because I couldn't tell you the words to anything I listened to, right? And my wife said, what are you talking about? So one day I was on the air and I thought, oh, that Bonnie Raitt song is really pretty. You Can't Make Me Love Me. I like that tune. So I went to break and I played this thing and people were calling up, why are you playing that song? Don't you know what it's about? And I went home, I told my wife, and Kathy's like, what are you, crazy? Don't you know what that's about? I'm like, no, I don't listen to the words. I just to music.
9: Maybe

0: what's in there, but I remember when we did watch it, I thought, oh no, there's some inappropriate scenes because they were rated differently. Things were just different. You realize how times change, and some things that we thought were scandalous. I mean, there's so much that we could talk about as far as the anthropology and the culture of it all, but
1: so true.
0: That song keeps by Journey. That's still good.
1: Yeah, there's some great songs. I love some of this type of stuff. You're right about the anthropology and how things have changed. You look back at what was once so objectionable, it has become tame today. And then you take a look at what's on today, and you're thinking, holy cow, will your kids or your grandkids one day think that, you know, that was tame? I don't know. It's like the needle keeps moving. And that's the beauty of relevant, too. Yep. You know, I mean, we like to take a look at life through the eyes of our faith and shine it in all these issues and try to bring to you clarity on some of this stuff and point out things that are wrong. You know, we've been choking on this wokeism in the culture, and culture wants to tell you one thing, that, hey, a woman has a right to her body and it's okay to kill a child. Well, there's a problem there, right? IVF seems so good on the surface, but there's some moral problems with that. The issue of transgenderism, those who struggle with that, it's a tremendous cross, but we need to properly understand the dignity of the human person and how God creates us. Those are the things that Relevant Radio does. You know, it gives you perspective on all of this. We could be other world. We don't have to be, you know, we can be in the world. We don't have to be other world, I guess the way to say it. Mm-hmm. And I think there's a lot of confusion out there. And I think Relevant Radio helps to clear up that type of confusion. You know, Archbishop Fulton Sheen once made an extraordinary observation. And in this hour, you get to listen to him. He says, you know, there are not 100 people in the United States who hate the Catholic Church, but there are millions who hate what they wrongly perceive the Catholic Church to be. And that's in large part because we've grown silent and the culture's been the predominant voice, you know? And think about somebody you love, right? Who's walked away. Maybe that person's not rejecting the faith, you know, at all. Maybe he's rejecting something, you know, somebody told him about the Catholic faith. Now, that's why I think Relevant Radio is so important. Every day we have an opportunity to replace misconceptions with truth, to replace confusion with clarity, to take these caricatures of the Catholic Church and replace them with the beauty of what the church actually teaches. I don't think there's anything like it. I'm so proud to be able to do what I do here every day and try to give you that look at life. So when you make a pledge, you're really helping somebody hear the truth. You're clearing up that misconception. And one day somebody may be hearing something on Relevant Radio and suddenly realizes, what? I didn't know that. That's not what I thought the church taught. So this could be that moment, and your gift right now can make that possible. So will you join us? Dial in right now, 888-914-914. 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We need about $633,000 to get to our goal. 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It's going to take heroic giving. 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And that's what you do when you call. 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
0: Matching funds. This is the last day of our summer pledge drive. We are in the finale, the last few hours, and we've yet to break 80% of the way there. So the faster we can get there now, the closer we'll get when we get to the 5 p.m. Central Time. That's the time that we've been given to reach this goal of $3 million. It has been extraordinary. I can't thank you enough for all the ways that you have generously given, magnanimously. 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The Lord does. 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Pat in Hutto, Texas, thank you for your gift. Kevin in Hickory Hills, Illinois. 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And you think about the global events that occurred just in the last year, the last few months that are special here, special programming at Relevant Radio. We've brought you the consecration by the bishops to the Sacred Heart of Jesus. I love the series that you did, Drew,

0: on the nation's 250th anniversary. And that all tied in, by the way, together, the consecration by the bishops, the Vatican's major document that was released on human dignity and AI, Magnifica Humanitas. We talked about that. There were some advancements of saints, obviously Fulton Sheen, who's usually on right now, and he's going to be beatified in September. We're taking you into that, as well as the National Eucharistic Pilgrimage and everything you cover every day, Drew. The war in Iran, the World Cup, all these big events, everyday issues relating to hurting marriages with Doug Hinderer, or families who are struggling with division. Issues of our day that Timory does a remarkable job in covering, about surrogacy or end-of-life issues, transgender, porn addiction. We could go on all day. And you had called out yesterday, like, hey, Elon, are you listening? Because just one quick gift and we could be it. If Elon Musk is listening, and I know you are, you can just, you know, help us get it. In one quick pocket change, there is our $3 million. But I love what St. Teresa of Calcutta says. She talks about how it's person to person. Don't wait for one particular leader. We definitely could use that. That's always good. But person to person so often is how things happen. It is how we love, how we sacrifice, how we share the gospel, and how we're going to get over this goal. We've had so many gifts come in, especially for the first time this pledge drive through. It's been really heartening to see that. A lot of new markets as well. We continue to grow, but it's only through God's good grace, Our Lady's blessing, and your engine that's helping fuel this. 877-291-0123, the app, or relevantradio.com.
1: Hey, thank you for whatever you could do. I also want to remind you that if you call, leave your prayer intentions with us. And I try to remind you every hour about this. I love prayer, personally. I mean, I just, you know, I find such solace in it, such connection, such peace. The more you pray, the more I think you fall in love with it. I almost wake up some days saying, oh, I can't wait to spend time with the Lord. I mean, it's such a gift. And look, I'm not perfect. That wanes and flows. Sometimes I'm on the mountain. Other times I'm like, oh, I don't feel like praying right now. I don't feel like getting out of bed to go to Mass. You know what it's like. But leave us your prayer intentions, because we do pray for you. We take those intentions that come in. Your name is kept off, maybe just the first name's there, and there'll be an intention, and we'll pray for that particular intention. They get handed out to everybody here at Relevant Radio. They go into our chapel. They go into our adoration. They are remembered at Mass and in the rosary and in the chaplet, and they're prayed for specifically. And something Father Rocky has always really wanted, he says, we have to at least, you know, you just can't say, I'm going to pray for this stack of intentions. No, that's not how it works. They have to be read. I was with him on a trip one time to Italy, and we both were suffering jet lag terribly. But we went into a church, and he handed out these prayer intentions, carried them over with us. And we sat there reading them. I remember how tired my head started to bob. But, you know, we went through them line by line to pray and offer them up. So if you say, Drew, I just can't pray, I'm tired, you know, we'll pray for you. We'd love to do that. So if you're praying for that son, that daughter, that spouse, that job, that house, that baby, whatever it is, give us a call and count on prayers for you. It's one of the ways we give back. But if you can help us right now, we could use you. We're down to $622,000 to go. It'd be great to get $22,000 in the next 10 minutes. And we can do that. If there's 22 people out there that come in at $1,000, we'll move the needle. Then that will get us into the $500,000 range. We'll still have a huge goal to go, but we're going to need some heroic giving if we're going to get there, okay? We're listeners supported. We're on the air because of generous donors like you, and prayerfully, God will give us exactly what we need to stay on the air for you. 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Thank you for those $26 gifts. Every one of those gets doubled. Kathleen in Westfield, New Jersey, thank you for your $20. It is a sacrifice. I know it is, to give in any dollar amount. I value every single one of those gifts that come in. I think they all have merit, they all have weight, they all have value, and believe me, we appreciate them. Relevant's a good steward of them. And we'll use it for God and to bring God and Christ to others. 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
0: We have a goal of $3 million. That's what we're striving for. We are currently 79% of the way there. And keep in mind, we just have a few hours to do it. And this is the last day to get there. We wrap up at 5 p.m. Central Time, whether we reach that goal or not. But I trust that we can. Don't stop believing. We keep saying that. And the beautiful reminder, I think of Philippians 1:6, he who began a good work in you will bring it to completion. And we trust that. Jesus, I trust in you. Something, Drew, that I know you're so dedicated to through and through. And as you talked about the power of prayer, I want to share this beautiful email. Before I do, though, if you're saying, I want to give, what's the number? It's 877-291-0123. Can't stress enough the gratitude for our trusty volunteers who stand by and not only take your gifts, but also they take your prayer intentions. And that's something that we're very committed to. This is a ministry, a mission, and we appreciate when you trust us with your prayers, as I know you pray for us. The app or relevantradio.com, all easy ways to give. So this beautiful message from Kathy Drew, she said, my family has been praying with you all for a long time. God has blessed us with a miracle that is far greater than what we could even have asked for. Bill McKinney, 76, a husband of 48 and a half years and father of four, was diagnosed with hydrocephalus with declining health equivalent to a person with Parkinson's. Bill's balance issues caused numerous falls with emergency services and several hospital stays. His body was so rigid that limited self-care and movement, cognitive deficits and memory issues, along with incontinence, made his daily living very difficult. He required 24-hour care and stayed home. It took three adults to move him. He's 6'3". He could not stand and needed help to stand, sit, or walk. Bill never lost faith. He prayed every day. Our home is filled with prayer, and we pray the Divine Mercy Chaplet every day. Now, here's the miracle. Bill had a shunt surgery to remove extra water on the brain. And she said, first of all, the surgery was another answer to prayer due to some other circumstances. Here is what God did for Bill. All of those difficulties he experienced and reported are completely gone. The prayers of thanksgiving, he is enjoying life. He is in physical therapy to improve endurance and walking. He can walk into church independently, stand at Mass, walks to communion, receives our Lord at the communion rail, kneels, walks back to his seat. He engages in meaningful conversations. His long and short-term memory is great. He has not used a wheelchair for months and is now able to dress and care for himself and his needs. Incontinence issues resolved. God is so good beyond all our imagining. He answered our prayers better than we could have asked for. People who know Bill say God turned back the clock at least 20 years for Bill. Man. We are so grateful and continue to pray for you every day. We pray the chaplet and family rosary. Thank you so much. And that is Kathy.
1: What a beautiful email. Thank you for sharing that, Brooke. Mm-hmm. You know, I think one of the most beautiful things about Relevant Radio is something you don't always find anywhere else. And that's this community of faith praying together every single day and for one another. And you might be sitting in a hospital bed. You might be worried about your marriage right now. There might be a diagnosis you never expected. But when you turn to Relevant Radio, whether you pray the chaplet as they have done or when they called upon this community of believers to pray, suddenly you realize you're not praying alone, right? There are people all across this country praying with you and praying for you. And prayer isn't powerful because, you know, God is merciful. He is. There's no doubt about it. But God's heart is beyond our human comprehension. His mercy is his greatest attribute. You know, we've seen prayers answered. We've heard extraordinary stories of healing and reconciliation and conversions. But even when the answer doesn't come in a way that you expect, I believe prayer changes something. I think it reminds you that God is present, right? And it places you, you know, it places what you can't control into his hands. And that's really one of the great tests of life. And when we're faithful, so often, as you just heard, we see the fruit of that prayer. God in his mercy works things all together for the good. We need you right now. We're praying that you will help some other soul right now that's going to turn to us for prayer, that's seeking that answer, that conversion, that healing. Could you join us in this hour at 877-291-0123? Just a couple seconds, and I've got to take a break. 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
4: Hello, Father James Kubicki here with a question. Do you remember how old you were when you received your first Holy Communion? Maybe for some of you that was recently, after you became a Catholic as an adult. But I suspect that for most of us it was when we were in the second grade. It wasn't until today's saint, Pope Saint Pius X, made it possible for children to receive Holy Communion. Prior to this, you had to be between 11 and 14, but Pius X lowered the age to 7. And in one case, after he had already lowered the age, he even gave communion to a 4-year-old. The story goes like this. There was a woman who had a private audience with Pope Pius X, and her son was with her. As the lady talked with the Holy Father, the boy came up to him and, putting his hands on the Pope's knees, stared at him. Pope Pius asked the woman how old he was, and she said, "He's 4, and in 2 or 3 years, I hope he will make his first Holy Communion." Then the Pope asked the boy, "When someone receives Holy Communion, whom does he receive?" Without any hesitation, the boy said, "Jesus Christ." Then the Pope asked, "And who is Jesus Christ?" "Jesus Christ is God," said the boy. At that, Pope Pius told the woman to bring the boy the next day to his Mass, where he could give the little one Holy Communion himself. Hearing this story, I couldn't help thinking of the words of Jesus, "Let the little children come to me, and do not hinder them."
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1: 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We're down to 3.5 hours remaining in the Relevant Radio Summer Pledge Drive. We are $618,000 away from goal, and it's going to be a nail biter if we get close. We'll see what happens in the hours ahead. And just want to say thank you for joining me. I'm here along with my colleague, Brooke Taylor. And Brooke, it's been a great hour so far. We're looking good. I think we're going to continue to see support. I pray that we do. I just got word from upstairs that Robert in Warren, Ohio, came in to help move the needle. A $5,000 gift had come in just a minute or two ago. Robert, thank you very much. He is praying for his deceased wife. And she passed away 2 years ago, and I know that probably feels like yesterday to him. It's a bitter, bitter pill to swallow. It's something I pray to God I'll never have to experience. And Robert, my heart goes out to you. Thank you for supporting Relevant Radio. I hope we've been a comfort to you in the days that have gone by. And if you can help, like Robert has, with a major gift, that's great. If you could come in with a 10 or a 20 or a 50, whatever you can do, you're going to help us move the needle. 877-291-0123. All donations today are tax deductible. And they are also going to be doubled. So a lot of good news there, Brooke.
0: There is a little sense of urgency because, as you mentioned, Drew, we are less than, well, 3.5 hours basically from the end of the pledge drive. This is our last day, and we still have well over $600,000 to raise in those 3.5 hours. So that's quite a distance to cover. We've done it. We believe, we see and trust, but we also need to continue with a sense of urgency to thank you and just ask for your support. Like Hector in Covina, California, thank you for your $300. Kim in Kaukauna, Wisconsin, thank you for your $75. Again, everything is matched. It is doubled right now. Lori in Warwick, Rhode Island, and it's also back to school season. I know that our daughter, one of our sons, went back this week. We have another going back, and just different depending on if you're homeschooling or not. It's that time of year, teachers. And you think about the average year of college in the United States, it's about $30,000. That's for like a public university. But you think of Relevant Radio and daily the top scholars. We have theologians, philosophers, canon lawyers. You name the discipline, every single day, some of the top thinkers in the world. I mean, you had the chaplain to Her Majesty the Queen on, who is a Catholic convert, a few days ago, Drew. I mean, amazing. And so you're getting constant catechesis, depth, clarity, and fidelity. And it's all free. You can't put a price on that, especially so much of the world is in the shallows, very little depth. But here, it's not just entertainment, although it is. I think it's engaging and compelling, world class. You get the fullness of truth with it. And to keep it going, if you believe in this work, we have to rely on you because we are 100% listener supported. So 877-291-0123, relevantradio.com or the app. And as you mentioned, Drew, thinking of the normal time slot, Fulton Sheen, the beatification, this is our last pledge drive before that happens next month. Actually, about a month and a week or a few days, it'll be on September 24th. And he talks about, we are called to proclaim always Christ crucified. And this is it, to bring Christ to the world through the media. And you're multiplying that message by every gift.
1: Yeah, it's so true. And you mentioned Sheen, and I just love it. I love this bumper too, or this is Chris Stapleton, isn't it, Nick? I love it. Good stuff. You bring up a great point about Sheen. You know, and he was so rich. I mean, he was almost prescient in some of the things he talked about. I mean, we were facing this challenge with socialism today, and he spoke about communism and the errors of that. And he also spoke about the time, I think, in which we live. You know, he says, like, if you don't live what you believe, right, you're going to end up believing what you live. And I don't think those words can be any more appropriate than they are today. And I think about how true that is. If your faith is continually forming your conscience and shaping the way you live, eventually the world will, you know, if your faith isn't doing it, is really what I should say, then eventually the world will form it for you. That's why I think our kids are so lost. So many people have children away from the faith. And I'm thinking, how did that happen? They grew up in virtuous families. Families prayed. They went to mass. Maybe they sent them to Catholic schools, and yet the kids are somewhere else. How does it happen? I've given this a lot of thought. I think little by little, you begin adjusting what you believe to accommodate the way you live. So that's what's happening with this generation. You know, what's once troubled your conscience has become acceptable. You know, first, having sex outside of marriage or living with somebody, you knew it was wrong. You know, you were wired to know that. And suddenly, well, I love this person. It's fine. You know, pornography, you knew was wrong. And suddenly, yeah, there's nothing wrong with this. I mean, we begin to justify whatever else that we give into. The crazy, and you can see how far this goes, to the murder of a child in the womb. You can go that far to abortion or transgender surgeries on children who can't make that decision. I mean, it just, we live in a crazy time. What once seemed wrong, and you talked about this earlier, has now become normal. And eventually you might stop asking, is this true? You might start asking, well, does this fit the way I want to believe? That's the one reason Relevant Radio is so important. Every day, we are trying to help you form your life around Jesus Christ and the truth that he gave to his church. This is a rare gift. 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And, you know, living the faith might be difficult, you know, but I love this person. And yeah, we're there to say, hey, here's the truth. to remind you, you're not walking that road alone. 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And maybe it's that person trying to remain faithful in a culture pulling them in the opposite direction, or that father trying to lead his family, or somebody who's slowly drifted away and just needs to discover the truth. 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And we need to know what we believe, right? 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
0: I don't know what's going on in Illinois, but exciting things are emerging. We have two big thank yous, Drew, from Steve in Barrington, Illinois, coming in at $5,000, and that is matched. So we just looked at 10. Thank you.
1: Wow.
0: Anonymous in Park Ridge, Illinois, another $5,000. That just brought us, Drew, to 80% of our goal. That did move the needle.
1: Wow,
0: that
1: Brooke.
0: We're close to 600,000. That's still half a million, over half a million. But we're getting there. We're nearing less than 3 hours, almost 2 hours until we get to the finale, three and a half in between there. And this is how we do it. This is exciting. Nancy in Philadelphia, Pennsylvania, thank you for your gift of $100. Monica, also in Philly. Maria in National City, California. Manuel in Azusa, California, giving monthly $300. Sandra in Tampa, Florida, second gifts. Some new markets as well, Indiana, Fort Wayne, and we have it jumped, so that means more is coming in. Mario in Walnut, California, thank you for your gift. Matching funds again on this last day of our summer pledge drive. And Drew, you said it, people are settling for half truths or no truth at all, this AI generated world, which the Pope has been, and many, like Cardinal Seurat, many great thinkers in the church have been prophetic about. There was a worldwide gathering of some of the most brilliant minds in the world, all meeting at the Vatican just a few weeks ago to discuss this very issue. And people are living in watered down faith, comfortable in kind of the lies and in just going along with the flow, or just feeling overwhelmed by it. I can definitely relate to that, having a span of years between our five children where the things our oldest dealt with, it's like a different world almost to what our youngest is dealing with now. And so that's the beauty of Relevant Radio, is you're reminded you're not alone. Every day there are amazing parents and priests and beautiful reminders of the saints of how to raise our children, how to not be afraid, how to be strong, how to be courageous, how to be transformative in our own lives and bring that to our children. And today ensures that you continue that and we can shine a light in a world that desperately needs it.
1: 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We are now down to $2,000 to go. Can we do that in the next minute or two? $2,000 to go. We'll get out of the 600,000 strata down to the 500,000 and make our way towards our goal. But time is the enemy. We are 3 hours and about 17 minutes remaining in this pledge drive. We'll stop and we'll pray the chaplet in about an hour. We'll put all this in the hands of God. So that's what I do. I vowed never to worry, just to trust. You know, why get concerned? This is all in God's hands. Lord, though, doesn't need our money. He needs you. He needs your hands to give, because he's entrusted you with this providence. And we're called to be good stewards of it. We're called to be generous. We're called to be charitable. We're called to use the resources that he has given us. And if you can help, This is the time to give. You can dial in at 877-291-0123. And you don't have to give a large amount for it to matter. We've heard from listeners who gave what they could. And in many cases, it was their last few dollars. A little bit of money that they had. They heroically gite, like the widow giving that mite. Because they knew how important this work is. There was a single mother who pledged $1 a day when her budget was tight because Relevant Radio is there for her day in and day out. You know, people who treat their gift like that widow's mite, trusting in God, that God will multiply it, that he'll use it for good. Well, you know what? There are people of great faith because that's exactly what happens. 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Make that call. We just crossed over the $600,000 mark. Now down to $594,000 to go. The big question in this moment is, will we make it? $594,000 to go. And we have only 3 hours and 15 minutes remaining. Come on, we need you in this moment. 877-291-0123. Make that call.
0: Exciting news, you know, just moving the needle here a little bit. I think thanks to Joe, thanks to everybody. Eulalia, who just gave, Thomas in Mosinee, Wisconsin, thank you for your gift. But Joe in Austin, Texas, coming in at $5,000, a whopping 5K. And remember, that's matched. So that becomes 10. Austin, the theme is Keep Austin Weird. I learned that. I just visited Austin recently. Yeah. But Joe, you're like our St. Joseph. Thank you so much for that. Jeannie in Madison, Alabama, thank you for your $100. 100% listener-supported radio. We are proud of that. You are the fire in the fireplace, or the engine that helps us go, the gas in the engine. And we really have to put the pedal to the metal now here. We only have a few hours left. You can give via the app or relevantradio.com, 877-291-0123. It's great to see we've crossed that mark. We're $594,000 away from our goal, but we only have till 5 p.m. Central Time to do it, Drew.
1: 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You're right, Brooke. 14 minutes now remaining. Every minute in this pledge drive counts. Every gift counts. This is the moment. This is the time to give. Anonymous in Roseville, California. Can I just say thank you to you? I just saw your pledge come in. $618. And here's the beauty of it. She went online, made that gift, and it was her second gift, or his. I don't know who Anonymous is. It could be a man, for all I know. Thank you, Anonymous, for that gift, $618. I want to thank everyone who's been making these second gifts. I'll tell you, it touches me because it says very loudly how much you value your faith and how much you love Catholic radio and how wise you are, because you truly understand how critical Catholic radio is at this moment in time in this country. It's tragic. We are so outnumbered and outgunned by voices on the airwaves, not just radio, social media, television, that are preaching and promoting things that are antithetical to our faith and to what Jesus Christ hung on a cross for. And those of you who are coming with a second gift because you say, no, we need Catholic radio. I understand it. This is a critical moment for our country. It's a critical moment for the future of our children. It's a critical moment in this battle against the principalities that rage around us. If you can help us in this moment, maybe you can come in with a second gift. This is the time to do it, because we are now at the end of the drive. 12 minutes remaining in this hour. 3 hours and 12 minutes remaining in our pledge drive. We're now down to $93,000 to get out of the $500,000 level and get into the fours. We need heavy giving in this hour. We're going to get it. The number to do it, 877-291-0123, online at relevantradio.com or on the mobile app. All gifts are tax deductible, and the great news is that all gifts will be doubled. So make that call now.
0: Okay, I'm just looking at where we are, Drew, and I want to thank Pamela in Austin, Texas. Another one coming in from Austin, Texas. I will say, in the city there, you realize constantly is a need of missionary work and prayer. And the St. Mary Cathedral in Austin is absolutely beautiful. I went in like at 5 a.m. and I thought, there's no way it's going to be open. And I remember hearing a story about Fulton Sheen. If a church was locked, he would go on the outside of the wall where he thought the tabernacle was, and he would pray where the tabernacle was on that side of the wall. And I thought, well, maybe that's what I'll do. But the church was open, and it was such a gift. It had been a real, real rough trip. We had gone there to see an autism specialist for our daughter, and it was like a gift from the Lord. So this is the beauty, our faith freely given in all its glory, and all that you're hoping for is multiplied. And I just want to thank you, Pamela. I'm going to try to get through this. Praying for your husband, Ed. It just went away, but her husband is really going through it with a lot of physical issues, cancer of the throat, I believe. And so we just want to lift up your husband and thank you for your gift. Jerome in Waldo, Wisconsin, thank you for your $100. Richard in Lookout Mountain, Georgia, that's beautiful. Sounds like $365 for your $1 a day gift. And Gloria, lots of Texans here. Houston, Texas, $20. Drew, 877-291-0123. We only have 10 minutes left in this hour on this final day. Still over $500,000 to go to reach our goal, but I believe, we have seen, we trust it can happen. 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
1: Well, that's exactly what you're doing when you give. You are giving hope. Could you help in this moment? You give us a lot of hope. I mean, honestly, it's going to take a miracle, I think, to get to our goal. It really will. But we can do it if you come through. And we just moved the needle from, you know, that 94,000, we're down to 92,000. Now $91,000 to go. $591,000 to go. You talk about hope, and I think it's such a great theme here, because that's at the heart of our faith too. It's one of those great virtues. And there may be somebody listening right now who can barely hold on. You know, and maybe you're that person. Maybe you're worried about your child. Maybe their marriage is in a difficult moment. I got stopped by somebody. I'm going to keep their name anonymous, but they asked me the other day to pray. Oh, actually, they didn't. I offered my prayers to them. They have a child, and the husband, their daughter's husband, went nuts on them, and she had to leave them, separate, because there was abuse, and they were worried about the kids. And he had to go take care of the kids. And I told him, I said, don't worry. I said, I will pray for you. I promise you that. And I know that you wonder where the hope is when you're surrounded by darkness, when your world's falling apart, when there's difficulty, when there's situations you wonder how they'll ever be healing. In the middle of all that, maybe your darkest, and this has happened to a lot of people, they had no one to turn to, no one to confide to. They turn on Relevant Radio and they hear something very simple. They hear that message. Don't give up. Right? God's still here. God still loves you. God knows your situation. God is still working. And that's what your gift makes possible. You know, you're giving somebody right now in a dark moment hope. Hope. Right? You're giving that gift to somebody you may never meet. That's what your pledge does. And it helps make sure that when somebody is maybe sitting in that car, or they're awake in the middle of the night, lying in their bed, or they're frightened in that hospital room, that there's a Catholic voice on the airwaves that God will use in ways that you and I will never be able to comprehend. Only in his divine way will we see this in the next life. In his divine way, he'll reach that frightened person in that hospital room. And there'll be a voice reminding the person, don't despair. You know, this world doesn't have the final word. Jesus Christ has the final word. And I'm asking you right now to please give hope. Give hope to that prisoner that feels forgotten in that prison cell right now, or to that single mother who doesn't know how she's going to make it, or to that pregnant mom who's about to abort her child, or to that husband who's grieving the loss of his wife, or that family that's lost their child. You can give hope right now. Give what you can. And somewhere, someone you do not know is going to receive your gift. I know the Holy Spirit's going to use it in a powerful way. 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
0: So beautiful, Drew. Every name that comes in, I just keep thinking, there's another light of hope. There's another light of hope. That's our theme, is give hope. Our dean in Torrance, California just gave $1,200. Thank you. And again, it's doubled. We have matching gifts these final hours on this last day of our pledge drive. Some big ones here, Drew, just coming in. I received confirmation from Mary in Portland, Maine, that we can announce her gift of $5,000. Thank you, Mary. An anonymous gift also in St. Paul, Minnesota, giving $5,000. God bless you and thank you. Audrey in Sun Prairie, Wisconsin. Cindy in Georgia, giving $365. Again, that is doubled. A brand new donor, first time, from Carlsbad, California, giving $1. And for Stephen, that he might return to the Lord in his time of sickness. And William, that he might be saved from the fires of hell. And so many people on destructive paths. And we keep saying too, Drew, 1 week from now is the Feast of St. Augustine. The day before that is the Feast of St. Monica. And boy, is that apropos, as that is really the number one prayer intention that we receive, for my children to come home, to embrace the faith. And if ever there was a story for the ages, it's Monica and Augustine. She never gave up praying. She never stopped hoping and believing. And his conversion changed the world. 877-291-0123, the app, or relevantradio.com, so that we continue that mission, that hope, and those souls brought home by the gift of God's goodness and grace and your faithfulness.
1: 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And we could use you now. We're down to 5 minutes. That's all the time we have left. And Brooke, a lot of moms out there praying for their children to come home.
0: Yes.
1: You know, I think that's the case for a lot of parents that are out there. And if your child's away from the faith, or they're living in a disordered lifestyle, or they're battling an addiction to drugs or gambling, or, you know, you've got a real concern for them, we're going to pray the chaplet in about an hour. Bring us your intentions. But when you call right now, give us their name specifically. You know, we keep all the intentions anonymous. We take your name off it. But that name and that intention, it'll go into our chapel. We have Eucharistic adoration here every day in the Chapel of the Proclamation. You are remembered in our chaplets and in our prayers. And as I've talked about many times across these pledge drives, we pray for you personally. Your name is printed out with the intention. And you're personally prayed for line by line. Those intentions are. We don't know your last name, but we see the intention. So many of our associates, many of our adorers, bring your son, your daughter, your spouse, your loved one to the Lord. So if you can help us with a gift, a sacral gift, a sacrificial gift, a gift of alms, a charity, leave us a name, and I know God will honor it, okay? 877-291-0123. The needle's moving. It's been a great hour. 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
0: Our last day, last few hours, let's do great things for God together. The theme is give hope, and that's what we been talking about. Hope that the Lord, our loving God, has a plan for our lives. How many people are waking up and they don't even know why they're here? It's conforming our lives to Christ and surrender, and that you are here because God loved you before the foundation of the earth and desires for you to be with Him in heaven forever, to be set free. Marie in Seekonk, Massachusetts, thank you for your $100. We are going to start or end strong this hour, Drew. Did we get confirmation, do you know, Nick, yet of Paul in Rhineland, Wisconsin? I want to wait to announce that. Not yet. Okay, Timothy in Las Vegas, Nevada, thank you for your gift. And Muriel in Los Angeles, California. It's been a good hour, Drew. We still have quite a mountain to climb, but we're getting there.
1: Well, it's going to be a miracle. We're people of faith, right? $571,000 to go. 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In about a minute, there'll only be 180 of them left. 3 hours coming up, and we'll stop and pray the chapel. Get in right now. Let's move the needle. It is not too late. 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We can do it together. 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
0: And Paul is good. $5,000. 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
7: Let's go to Julie in Minneapolis. Hi, Julie.
8: Hi, Patrick. Thank you for taking my call. And thank you for everything that you do. Very, very helpful. I wanted to share that a while ago, I don't remember, you probably repeated this many times, but you know, there's a lot of parents that call in and say that their kids are away from the church. And you've mentioned praying for a Philip in their life. And I really took that seriously and did a lot of adoration for my son-in-law. He came to us about 2 years ago and said that he would like to become Catholic. And then I asked him why. And he said, well, he had this experience that he was working out and he thought he heard the voice of his friend who had died as a teenager. And he said, I stopped working out, looked back, and he goes, I can't explain it, but I had this overwhelming feeling from God that it was okay that he was not here, that he was there, that he died, but it was okay. So he had this kind of conversion. And then I still was kind of not believing that he would do this. So I was still, you know, like doing a lot of adoration and praying. And one day I was at adoration, and he ended up texting me while I was at adoration.
7: While you were at adoration, he had no idea that that's where you were, did he?
8: No, he had no idea. Yeah. No. And it said, I don't know if Abby told you, but we found a church and I'm really excited and I'm meeting with the priest today to talk about coming into the church and getting my sacraments. I mean, like an adoration. And I was just like, I just got like the chills and I was just like, oh, back on my knees. Thank you, God, for doing this.
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1: Well, good afternoon and welcome. It's good to be with you today. I'm Drew Mariani, and let me give you all the details. I'll bring you up to speed on where we are right now. You might have been listening throughout the week. We've been able to give you some great programming and also stop and ask you for some help because we come to you about four times a year. And that helps us get through the next several months of operation and broadcast. And we have a pledge drive. And we just say, hey, this is our apostolate. We're all in this together. And if you are blessed by what you hear, can you help support it? And you've been so generous over the months and over the years. We're now in the final minutes of the Relevant Radio summer pledge drive. It's our August pledge drive. It's always a tough pledge drive for us. We could use you in this hour. Let me tell you where we are, and then we're going to pray. We are $564,000 away, $564,000 away from reaching the goal. I'm here with Brooke Taylor, and Brooke and I were both saying, you know, we've seen this happen before. I mean, I've been blown away by the charity and the generosity that has come in. We're going to need about $150,000 an hour to get there, maybe a little bit more than that, to be honest with you. Probably about $175,000 maybe, Brooke, if we're going to cross that goal. But we can do it. Like I said the other day, Elon Musk might be listening. You never know who's out there, right? I mean, people have been blessed with capacity. And somebody could write a $25,000, a $50,000, $100,000 check and move the needle. Somebody could write $500,000 right now and end the pledge drive and keep us going. Or maybe you can step up. Maybe you said, I've been listening for a long time. And, you know, I'll give you $50,000 or here's $20,000. Will that help? Everything will help because there's a dollar-for-dollar match right now, and it is tax-deductible. So before we go on, as the sand drains through the hourglasses, I like to say there's just a few minutes remaining in this pledge drive. We're down now to 2 hours and 56 minutes, man. It's going quick. Let me make the ask, okay? And let's put this in the hands of Our Lady. Let's do it right now. We will go ahead and we'll entrust to her this great mission that Relevant Radio has been assigned by her son. And we'll pray for you because you're a big part of it. If you're listening, you found us for a reason. And if you are new to us, you'll see the fruit that we bear and the lives that are changed and the teachings that we proclaim and the good that we do. And if you've been listening for a long time, you know that. And you know we're going to pray in about an hour of the chaplet. So let's pray for you. Let's pray for this apostolate. And let's ask Our Lady to intercede as she always does. In the name of the Father and of the Son and of the Holy Spirit. Amen. Remember, most gracious Virgin Mary, that never was it known that anyone who fled to your protection, implored your help, or sought your intercession was left unaided. Inspired by this confidence, I fly unto you, a virgin of virgins, my mother. To you I come, before you I stand, sinful and sorrowful. O Mother of the Word incarnate, despise not our petitions, but in your mercy hear and answer us. Amen. In the name of the Father, and of the Son, and of the Holy Spirit. Amen. Amen. All right, Brooke, here we go. We are down to just a few minutes. We need about $35,000 based on what I'm seeing. But there's a big gift, as you see, I think, on your screen, right? We'll wait for that to be confirmed.
0: Yes. I mean, the train is rolling. We are into the final hours now, as you said. First of all, your generosity has gotten us to this point. It's really amazing. We have had an extraordinary week, and that's what makes it hard. It's like every gift that comes in, every story, every name, every dollar is part of a history, part of a family, a trajectory upward towards heaven, we pray. But also, we have this big goal of $3 million. And so it's like we can't slow down. We can't stop. We got to keep going. And really now is where we go into overdrive, that last burst. If maybe you're in a position to give a large amount, that would be wonderful. But always, anything helps. I want to thank Walter in Albuquerque, New Mexico. What a great way to start this hour, Drew. Kicking off strong with $5,000. Thank you, Walter. And again, we have matching gifts in these remaining hours. So everything is doubled. Beverly in Bozeman, Montana, thank you for your $500. Kathy in Hollister, California, thank you for your $500. We are just about a month away from the beatification officially of Fulton Sheen, who was really the master of media. Even looking at Marconi, you get the radio award. He was Catholic and believed in this medium. And right now in France, recently, they just observed a few weeks ago, the 10-year martyrdom of Father Jacques Hamel. And you might remember this story, but they actually put together in France an award for Catholic journalism. And there was a story out of the Vatican about this because of his story. And as soon as I say it, I bet you'll remember if you don't already. It made shockwaves. It's been 10 years now, July of 2016, 86-year-old priest. He was stabbed 18 times while celebrating the Holy Sacrifice of the Mass. And the assassins, they were members of ISIS. And Father Hamel's final words were, "Away, Satan," as he was being attacked at the altar. Now, he had been renowned as a man, a peaceful shepherd of dialogue and great peace. Again, 86 years old. His cause for sainthood is now open due to the fact that he died a true martyr. Pope Francis waived the usual waiting period. And Pope Leo has referenced Father Amel as a source of inspiration for all of us, but particularly for Catholic media, for Catholic communicators. And you're part of that mission in your support, because Father Amel always believed in the value of dialogue, but also never wavered on the truth, goodness, and beauty. And this is the time that we're living in, to be courageous for clear Catholic voices. And we are one of the few places where you see that every day, in season and out of season, unwavering with charity and mercy and clarity and truth. And this example, the seekers of love and truth, is what we want to offer to humanity. And the beauty of, I would give my last breath for Christ. Dave in Naperville, Illinois, thank you for your gift of $600. Ruth in Hampshire, Illinois, she said, I am in. And Drew, with that, we have $535 and change, a little bit more, to get to our goal as the clock rolls on here in our final hours.
1: Well, can't do it without you. We need you right now. 877-291-0123. Down to 2 hours and 51 minutes remaining in the pledge drive, $534,000 to go. And I remember that story that you shared vividly. Mm-hmm. And it was a tremendous tragedy to see that happen. There's been a lot of attacks on Catholic churches all over this country and literally around the world, the vandalization of Our Lady and statues of her, and of course the Eucharist, the things along those lines. Absolutely. We live in a time where Satan, I think, is becoming more aggressive than ever. He's beginning to really, flare out. He's, it's like a caged dog. He knows, I think, his time is running short. I think he knows that, the triumph is going to be close at hand. And we're seeing the violence manifest in all sorts of ways. Look, if you are concerned about the future, if you are concerned about the spiritual warfare, if you're concerned about all of the problems that you are now seeing in the world, I don't want you to fear. I want you to put your trust in the Lord, and I want you to know that, it's Jesus Christ that dispels all this darkness. The Lord told St. Faustina, the world will have no peace until it turns with trust to my mercy. And that's what Relevant Radio is on the air doing. It is proclaiming that truth day in and day out, that Jesus Christ is the solution to all of these problems, whether it's a cultural problem, whether it's war, whether it's church vandalism, whether it's the outright rejection of the faith. I saw a story this morning about how I think a group of Satanists or Church of Satan, I'm not sure which one it was, they want to, they have the ACLU defending them so they could put, up their holiday displays and things along those lines. So, here's the bottom line. You don't have to look far to know that this spiritual battle is real. Satan's aggressive, and he wants confusion where there should be truth. He wants division where there should be unity. And he wants to isolate you. And he wants you discouraged, and he wants your children confused, and he wants your family divided. And most of all, he wants you to believe that God is distant and that prayer doesn't matter. That's the great lie of our day. This is the great deception of our time. And where are you hearing truth? Where is that being dispelled, right? Right here on this radio network. Satan does not get the last word. Jesus Christ gets the last word. That's why Relevant Radio matters now, I think, more than ever. That's why every rosary prayed at night here with Father Rocky, every chaplet offered in an hour, every truth of the faith that is being proclaimed, every person that is returning to the confessional and reminded of God's mercy, that's another light that's shining into the darkness. So I'm asking you in this moment, as we run out of time here, just 2 hours and 48 minutes remaining in this pledge drive, let's keep that light burning. Let's push back against this evil presence in our culture. Don't retreat from the battle. Let's help the gospel advance. And that's what your pledge does right now. You keep the Catholic truth. You keep prayer. You keep hope beaming across our country every hour of every day while Relevant Radio is on the air. You can call right now at 877-291-0123. Look, the enemy can be loud. He looks indomitable. He looks fierce, right? But Jesus Christ is infinitely more powerful. The gospel and the truth is infinitely more powerful. Darkness cannot overcome light. Stand with us right now. Would you do that? Would you call 877-291-0123 and make a pledge? Say, yes, I want to make a difference. I want to empower Relevant Radio to bring that truth, to bring that light, to draw souls back to Christ. Help us in proclaiming Jesus Christ to a world that so desperately needs him. We need you right now. Join this army, okay? Be part of it. You can make a difference in this hour. Don't let it go by. Don't waste this minute. You'll never know how God's going to use your gift in this very moment. 877-291-0123. We're now down to $513,000 to go. But time is going quickly. About 2 hours, 47 minutes remain. Will you make a difference? Will you help? 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
0: Some unbelievable news. I'm looking to clock this time here, just about 15 minutes into the hour, and can confirm we've been praying for a miracle. We've been emphasizing give hope and that the Lord does not disappoint. And Jesus, I trust in you, asking for some big gifts, not knowing where or how, but an anonymous donor from Green Bay, Wisconsin, coming in at $25,000.
1: Wow. Oh my gosh.
0: And that's not all. Thank you. Chicago, Illinois, Tom, $15,000 just confirmed. I mean, stunned, grateful, doesn't even begin to cover it. Thank you so much.

0: Chicago. And I want to share another one right now, too, because we really need some big giving in the final minutes. Mark, if you're listening in Dallas, thank you very much for your gift. $15,000 from Texas. So yes. big gifts are now coming in. We're going to do it. Vernon, wow. Philadelphia, thank you for your 50. Arlene in Hayward, California, thank you for your 10. You hear these giant gifts. Don't think your gift doesn't matter, because it does. Every gift makes a difference. That $10 from Arlene is just as important. We're going to get there if everybody says yes right now. If everybody stands up, push back on this culture of death, this darkness, and brings the light of Christ. 877-291-0123. Can we break through the $500,000 mark? Yes, we're now down to $499,000, $498,000, wow. $497,000 to go to goal. We're getting close. 2 hours, wow. 45 minutes. It will be a nail biter. Will we make it? Will we fall short? Will we cross that finish line? It's up to you, to your generosity, to the Holy Spirit. God has given us all that we have. He doesn't need our money, but he needs our yes. Will you say yes in this moment? 877-291-0123. Call right now.
1: The church is alive. We want to say we are stronger than ever. Thank you. Thank you for your life, your witness, your support. Verna in Philadelphia, Pennsylvania, talking to you. Thank you for your $50. Arlene in Haywood, California. Manuel in Round Rock, Texas. Always wanted to go there. $100. Thank you so much. Daniel, Cherry Hill, New Jersey. They're coming in fast and furious now, Drew. Andrew in Brea, California. Nancy in Long Prairie, Minnesota. We have Anonymous in, that's going to trip me up here. I need Mary to help me. Paw Cat Took, Connecticut. I am so sorry. That's not right.
0: Pawtucket. It's Pawtucket.
1: Rolled right off your tongue.
0: Is that right?
2: You're bringing the East Coast down
0: maybe
2: here.
0: Maybe I'm wrong.
1: Yeah, the East Coast.
0: All those Connecticut represent. Citizens. My father was from Connecticut. I'm like, I should probably know that.
1: You got it. Thank you so much, Anonymous. 877-291-0123. Where is the church growing?
0: It's Pawtucket. I'm looking at the word now. That's Pawtucket, right?
1: Yeah. Is that what you said?
0: No, I said something totally different.
1: I just thought it sounded
0: good. It sounded good. So. Act like you know, right?
1: But every day we hear from you. We hear stories. Those who have returned to the sacraments, reconciled with family, rediscovered their faith. This is our theme, give hope. And that's what your gift does. It sparks hope. It multiplies that grace. It spreads it. It's contagious in the best way. And right now for the final hours again, everything we just mentioned, Drew, is matched. We have that. So when we looked at this daunting mountain that we just had hours on this last day to climb, it seems possible. We're now under $500,000. And with these big gifts and everything up to this point has helped. Andrew, thank you. Adolfo in Edinburgh, Texas. Daniel in Cherry Hill, New Jersey. Another East Coast there. Thank you for your online gift of $200.
0: 877-291-0123. Come on, this is the moment. We're going to pray the chaplet now in about 42 minutes. Let's move the needle before we get to the chaplet. Here's the deal. We have $496,000 to go. Let's get down into the 300,000s, okay? And in that hour of power, we'll really ask God in a big-time way to help us get to that goal, because we're going to need real miracles. So we have you just divide the 2 hours and 45 minutes into the 496,000. It's a lot of giving. Mm-hmm. Can you help? But this is our moment. Think about what you are helping to accomplish through Relevant Radio every single day, right? People are coming back to the church. People are returning to confession. Families are praying together. And you know, someone discovers a chaplet for the first time. I love those stories. You know, somebody who's given up on God suddenly realizes God never gave up on them. That is the fruit of Relevant Radio. That's the fruit of this mission, and that's what you are a part of. So let's keep it going. This is a critical moment. Final days, final hours, final minutes of the Relevant Radio Pledge Drive. It is Friday. This is the pledge drive that keeps us going all through the fall, getting us ready to usher in Advent and Christmas. We need you right now. This is a critical moment. Let's keep it going. If Relevant Radio has ever taught you something about your faith, if it has encouraged you, if it has helped you through a difficult day, if it's brought you closer to Jesus, now's your opportunity to make sure that somebody else receives that same gift. 877-291-0123. 877-291-0123. 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
1: 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It has been a memorable week, Drew. Big thank you to our team, to everyone who has helped, but this is the push. It is go time now. I believe it'll happen. It's going to be close. But we want to bring it home, and we trust that we can. We have, as you mentioned, Drew, the chaplet is coming up in just over a half an hour. So many testimonies from those whose forever, their lives, their families, generations have been changed because of a restoration of hope. 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
0: 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You know that. Look, bottom line is this. Time is running out, and we need you desperately in this moment. Could you help? Could you give in any way, large or small? I don't know if, you know, things are tight for you. If you can't give, then please pray for us. That's all I ask. You know, I think one of the greatest tragedies of our time is the enormous number of people who have left the faith, you know, and they have no religion at all, the nuns. And that's what Relevant Radio is here to do, to draw souls back to Christ. You know, behind that statistic are real people. You know, it's somebody's child, it's somebody's brother, it's somebody's best friend. Maybe it's somebody you love. But here's what the gift of Relevant Radio does. It brings Christ to them wherever they are. And hearts change, right? Lives change. Relevant Radio hears those stories constantly. And somebody begins listening, a lot of times accidentally. I don't believe it's an accident. I believe it's a God incident. I think God quite often draws people. Or, you know, how many of you who are listening, you can actually share the story, you know, have said, I don't know how this got on my radio. And this was not programmed, and there was, or I was surfing the dial and I came across this. Yeah, and then something pricks your conscience, or you hear something, you start asking questions, you start to pray maybe for the first time in a long time. And these are the souls that walk through the doors of a church. These are the souls that return to the sacrament. See, God can use something as ordinary as a radio signal, I believe, to bring about extraordinary conversions, and we have seen it. That's what your pledge does. This is more than just a radio network. This is an apostolate. It's a conduit for the Holy Spirit. And I think the Lord is using it in ways we can't even imagine. You know, that's what your pledge does. It allows the Holy Spirit to reach people in the strangest and the most obscure of places at times that maybe they need it the most. And maybe it's powered not just by our gifts, but by the prayers of that wife or that child or that mother praying for their loved one. And next thing you know, God's grace prevails. And they find this network and they come home. God loves you. He is waiting for you. The church is waiting for you. If you're stumbled onto this network to listen, what are these people asking money for? I invite you to stay tuned in the days ahead. You're going to see the fruit that we bear, the truths that we proclaim, the teachings that we offer, the look at life that you'll get through the eyes of the faith, the morality that you hear proclaimed here. If you believe souls are worth reaching, if you know that Relevant's different than anything else that's on the air, then join us right now at 877-291-0123. That's 877-291-0123. 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I'd like to see that $78,000 come in soon so we can get to the $300,000 mark. We need you now. This is the critical moment. We need you now. 877-291-0123. 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
1: We are buckled up. We are trusting. It's always fun to see the hills and valleys and the ride that we go on these last few hours. But always we know we're in the hands of a loving God, and it's exciting. A big thank you to Michael in Reno, Nevada, who for the first time is giving, and he's a monthly giver. So thank you so much, Michael. God bless you, St. Michael. Pray and protect you. Audrea in St. Paul, Minnesota. Christopher in Huntington Beach, California. Drew, it looks like we have another big gift in San Bernardino, California. It's an anonymous gift coming in at a whopping $10,000. Thank you.
0: Oh my gosh. Thank you for your generosity.
1: It's
0: stunning. Absolutely stunning. The heroic generosity, Brooke, that we see here. I love it.
1: Thank you so much. And you talk, Drew, about how many people stumble upon, I say that in air quotes, Relevant Radio, and it's life-changing. Karen said, Drew, I accidentally found Relevant Radio. It's been over 10 years now, and I heard you then talking about Divine Mercy, the chaplet, the Hour of Mercy. I have learned so much, and from your book on Divine Mercy, praying with you every day is the highlight of my day. Fast forward to today, and I have answered prayers to share. Sometimes it has felt that God is not listening in the past, so what was the point of my praying? But praying through the times of doubt has been so hard and has changed my life. The Chaplet of Divine Mercy, the message of trust and perseverance carried me through. Thank you so much. And that's where the gift hope comes in, to persevere. That's such a huge part of our faith. I love when St. Paul speaks in the language of the athlete. Don't quit, persevere, be steadfast, be stout-hearted. And that's what we're translating in trusting the Lord is going to provide. But you are the vessel, you are the instrument, and you really are the beacon of hope in your own lives. And that's what makes it so exciting. Kevin in Haynesport, New Jersey, that's you. Thank you for your gift and your support. Michelle in Fort Wayne, Indiana. Marianne in Lawndale, California. It's amazing, Drew. So many gifts coming in, a lot of second-time gifts and a lot of new markets as well.
0: Yeah, Brooke, I'm so impressed by the generosity we see here, that 10,000, 25,000, 5,000, 15,000. But also, you know, those $10 gifts that are coming in right now, that $20 gift, that $50 gift. And I don't want you to think your gift doesn't matter, because it does. And I wish you could see what I see. And I wish you could hear every story that comes to us. The person who returned to confession after 30 years, you know, the marriage that has found hope. A frightened mother who's praying for that child found peace. You know, the person who almost gave up heard exactly what they needed at the right moment. Maybe they chose life for their child or their own life. If you could see all of this, I'm telling you, you'd understand. You personally make a bigger difference than you can imagine. Every one of us who contribute, Nick supported the network, I supported the network, Brooke's family has supported the network. When you pledge, you're not just one donor among thousands. You're part of every life of this ministry that we touch. You will get credit for that. When you stand before God, the merits of your generosity right now will ripple out through all eternity. You know, you're helping people in times of great confusion. You're helping somebody who desperately needs to hear that God loves them. They need to hear that they shouldn't give up, that there is hope. And you may never know how your gift travels. You may never meet that person, you know, but God sees every one of them. And someday I think you'll be amazed when you discover how much good came from that decision in this moment, right now, to make that pledge. Never underestimate what God can accomplish through you. And I'm telling you, that $10 gift, that $20 gift, that $50 gift, you will make a difference. You will empower this mission, but you will touch hearts and you will touch souls. You will set people perhaps even on the path to eternity. Your decision in this minute, in right now, can have eternal consequences. And your gift matters more than you know. So let me just say thank you for that. And I want to invite you to join me. 877-291-0123, online at relevantradio.com or on the mobile app. Brooke?
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0: Good afternoon and welcome. If you're just tuning in, let me bring you up to speed on what's happening here. And we are about 30 minutes away from the Chaplet of Divine Mercy. And I'd ask you to join me today for the Chaplet. And really, let's pray because we need a miracle. And, you know, I like it. I like trusting in God. I like these tests of faith, right? I like this ability to say, man, are we going to get to our pledge goal? If you've been listening throughout the week, Relevant, just to give you the skinny, the lowdown, the tea on what's going on here with Relevant Radio, we have four pledge drives a year because we're listener-supported Catholic Talk Radio. That keeps us on the air and helps keep us beaming to you and bringing you the great content that we bring to you day in and day out, 24/7, along with our digital media platforms. And, you know, we can't do it without you. We're here because of your generosity. It's the way God set it up. I mean, there's some big gifts that have come in, and there's some really small gifts that have come in. It's all part of the family that makes up the Relevant Radio community that helps us to bring Christ to the world, that teaches the faith and clears up misconceptions and draws people to prayer and inspires their faith. That's what this is all about. We are in the final minutes of the Relevant Radio Pledge Drive. We are down to 2 hours and 27 minutes. That is it. And we are going to need a miracle. And I'll throw that out to you. We're $460,000 away from goal. So we're going to need a little bit over $150,000 an hour to get there. That's going to mean we need some big gifts. It's also going to mean we need some generous giving, large and small. We're going to need a lot of gifts. So if you can come in now before we pray the Chaplet, that would be fantastic. All donations are doubled. All donations are tax deductible. And I'll just say to you, we're really grateful for you. I can't say that enough. We appreciate whatever you can do, large or small. I've seen a lot of second gifts. Tiffany in Riverside, Illinois, thank you for your second gift. And Alicia in Phoenix, Arizona, thank you for your monthly pledge. So many people committing to be part of Relevant Radio on a consistent basis. So we're grateful for you. We love you. We're going to pray for you coming up in just a moment. Leave us your prayer intentions as well, because we will pray for you. Even outside of the chaplet and outside of the rosary, you'll be remembered our masses, our adorations, and in our personal prayers as well. Every intention that comes in is prayed for. And Brooke, it's great to have you with me here too. Brooke Taylor's with me for the home stretch here. And Brooke, maybe you can make the announcement. I am looking at a donation coming from Boston, Massachusetts. Mm-hmm. Love that area. Love New England. Do you see it on your call screen?
1: I see it and can confirm that an anonymous gift in Boston, as you mentioned, is coming in at $10,000.
0: Wow.
1: And we have matching gifts in these final hours, this final day. So that's doubled right there.
0: That's amazing. We are right down to give everybody a heads up. $459,000 to go. $459,000. 25 minutes left in this hour before we pray. I could use you right now. I'd like to see 150, 200, 300 people say, I'm in before the chaplet. 877-291-0123. 877-291-0123. Terrence in Maryville, Tennessee. Thank you. Good to see Tennessee on the board, and Kathy in Lamont, Illinois, and Gene and Nina, Wisconsin, all over the country. Donna in Texas, Anonymous in Albuquerque. 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Anonymous gave $1,000 in New Mexico. That was a second gift, too. I'm really grateful for that. Thank you so much for your charity and your anonymity and for your love. 877-291-0123 online at relevantradio.com.
1: Now is the time. This is it in these final hours for our summer pledge drive. And it's really astonishing, all the ground that we've covered this week, but yet we still have a ways to go. But I think this is becoming a record hour. So thank you for everything. And it is a sense of urgency. Again, it's the last of our summer pledge drive. We only do four a year, and we have amazing volunteers standing by. So 877-291-0123. I want to mention that if you want to leave your prayer intention, that's a big part of the ministry. It's not just leave your gift, but please your petition as well. That's something we take seriously. 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And one of the things we see a lot, I know Timory and different show hosts talk about the impact. You talk about this a lot, Drew. Social media, the damage being done on young minds who are on screens all the time.
0: Yeah.
1: Really, though, it's all ages. And actually, this is concerning as it relates to the faith, I think, because we see more and more quote-unquote influencers who pop up. We might not know their history, but all of a sudden they have a lot of influence. And they might have their own agenda or be scandalous or not Catholic in the full sense of fidelity to the church. And that's something that you can rest secure with Relevant Radio. The four principles that we adhere, the first, that we are faithful to the magisterium. It doesn't mean that we don't cover challenging things, but it's always in light of the church and theological tradition of the magisterium. And it's getting more difficult to find that. The online world can sometimes value effect over actual deep teaching, especially in matters of spirituality. Father Richard Hendrick often talks about that. And that's another solid reason to support the network, to be a part of the mission. You can trust that it's faithful. There's charity, there's clarity, there's fidelity to the bishops to bring Christ to the world through the media, tackling tough topics, but always in a way that we can have dialogue in peace and courage and virtue. And that's just a snippet of the fullness of it. 877-291-0123. And I truly think, Drew, some of the greatest communicators of our age have been blessed to be a part of this network on today. World-class programming. What a gift, what a bonus that is. 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
0: Yeah, we're so grateful, and we're surrounded by some great people. The lineup at Relevant Radio, people who are on the programming, that are broadcasting, and the guests that come on the airwaves, the bishops, the congresspeople, the philosophers, the professors. I mean, there are people all over the country that come on, and it's such a school of learning for so many people. You know, so many people are impacted and touched by what they hear here. I want to share an email that came in here, too. And by the way, we're down to $455,000. Could we get that $55,000 down the next 20 minutes? If you can come in at 877 877- 201-291-0123. I would be really, really grateful for that. We, you know, every pledge does make a difference. You know, every single one makes a huge difference. And I want to thank Anonymous in, I hope I say this right, is it Talor or Tulare, California.
1: Oh, there it is.
0: Tulare, okay. California. You see that?
1: I do.
0: Tulare. It's Tulare, California. And I want to thank Gene in Cicero. Gene gave $11, and so did Anonymous. And, you know, when I see those gifts, we just, you know, we announced a $10,000 one. I'm grateful for the person that comes up and donates that $11, that $20, because I know every gift is a sacrifice. For one person, $25 might be a tremendous cross. You know, for another, it could be $100. For someone else, it might be $1,000 or considerably more. God doesn't see the amount. He sees the heart behind the gift. He sees what it costs you to give. You know, and he sees the faith and the love that you offered with. That's really the beauty of our generosity. And I love to give. I'm tested sometimes. I'm like, I don't want to give this. I could use it for something else, or I could pay this bill, or I could buy that. But here's the beautiful part. God knows your heart. And you may never know what God's going to do with your generosity, right? Your gift may help put Relevant Radio into the car of somebody who hasn't prayed in 20 years. And I love those testimonies. We hear about those people all the time. Oh, I found you, and I've come back to confession after 20, 30 years. It might help that frightened mother hear a message of hope at exactly the right time. It might help somebody, learn about divine mercy and the chaplet of divine mercy and pray a prayer that might bring peace and comfort to somebody on their deathbed. You know, it might bring somebody back to church after they've been away from a long time. That's what your gift does. That's what that $11 does. Right? It's not the amount. It's not the 10,000 or the 1,000, the 100 or the 10. It's the love with which you give it. Because God doesn't care about the amount. He cares about your heart. And your gift is really a way of telling God how much you love Him. So please don't think your gift's too small. If you're listening to us champion these giant donations, yeah, we're excited because we want to get the goal. We want to be on the air for you. We want to bring Christ to you day in and out. We want to pray with you every day here. We want to be here for you. But don't think that your gift doesn't matter, because if God's blessed you with the ability to make a larger gift, then give that, because God's given you that providence. All we have comes from God. But if God doesn't, and you're thinking, Drew, $10 is a real sacrifice, don't underestimate what He can do through your generosity. Put your gift into God's hands and let Him multiply it. Because you may not see everything your sacrifice accomplishes in this life. One day, and I promise you this, I guarantee you this, in eternity, God will show you the souls that love, that generosity, that act of sacrifice touched. And you will then finally understand how much your gift mattered. 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
1: Here's where we stand. We have 17 minutes left in the hour. We wrap up this pledge drive. That's it, 5 p.m. Central Time. Right now, we are 85% of the way to our goal. That's pretty remarkable considering the ground we covered when we got on the air a few hours ago, Drew. By the way, Herculean effort from Team Taco earlier with Mary Graham, Cyrus, Patrick Madrid, everyone all week. And it's just been a beautiful thing to see your response. You've made it memorable, really remarkable team effort. Everyone off the air, everyone who has taken the time to give, your generosity leading up to this point, bringing us now. And I believe that we can do it. It wouldn't matter if we needed twice the amount. We know the Lord can do it. This is not consequential to Him, but you are the hands and feet, and we just thank you. And I love that you said that, Drew. the small, the large, everything in between, it all adds up. And I think this could be a record hour as far as gifts coming in. And that's really encouraging and heartening. So thank you. 877-291-0123. 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It's available to the poor, to the homeless. 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You're not going to be asked to get into a certain show and have to sign up. It's just freely there. It's continuous. It's immediate. It's timely. It's efficacious and so much more. But we can only do that and be here because of you, 100% listener supported, to carry on that mission. 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
0: 877-291-0123. Let me share an email with you too. I want to pass this along to you. This is what your donation does. Now, I love these pledge drives, and I hate these pledge drives. I hate them because I wake up, I'm like, oh, I got to go ask for money. I hate that. It's such a drag. I don't want to do this. And then I love these pledge drives. When I see your charity and your generosity, and it makes me realize, hey, I'm not alone. And I see so many fellow Catholics out there, Christians, who think that Jesus Christ deserves a place on the airwaves, that the message of Christ belongs in our culture. And I got this email from, I'll keep the name anonymous, they're from Massachusetts, and he wrote to us after listening, I think it was a little bit over a year, and he said this. He told me that Relevant Radio had accompanied him through just an extraordinary period of spiritual growth. It helped him understand the faith, and he recognized some of the moral challenges of the time. And he says, I really felt the Lord was directing me to him every day I listened to you. He says, but listen to what happened to his life. He said he'd been shaped by the secular culture, right? He was living with a woman. He says, oh, I loved her, but we were living together. We were outside of it wasn't a Catholic marriage. He says, I just didn't understand the teaching of the churches on contraception or pornography. I was heavily involved in pornography, living out of wedlock. But you know what? I heard Relevant Radio, and the grace of Jesus Christ, it broke through, he says. He says, Relevant Radio was there as I began this journey back to the faith, to rediscover really what true love was, to rediscover God's love. And he says, I discovered what it meant to be a Catholic man. I just love that. I discovered what it meant to be a Catholic man. He says, I'm now married in the Catholic Church, and me and my wife are now expecting our first child. Oh, we're no longer contracepting, and I've been able to stay away from pornography. Beautiful. He says to me, I wrote something that really touched me. He says, I could never repay you. He says, I could never repay you. Mm. He says, the price would be too great. He says, only our Lord can repay you for this wonderful ministry. And that's what our gift does. I mean, we do not know the lives that are being touched. My friend, this is what your gift makes possible. It's not about keeping microphones turned on or paying for radio towers. It's about a man like this who just didn't know the truth, who bought into the cultural deception of the day. It's about marriage. It's about families. It's about conversions. It's about helping one another at times to encounter Christ and discover the beauty and the truth of our Catholic faith. And when you give, I'm telling you, this is what you're part of. This is what you will do today when you make that phone call, when you make that pledge. You will help lead some other soul to the truth and to God. And you may never hear his story. They may not send the email in. But I'm telling you what, God knows. And God will bless you for it. So I'm inviting you now to do something much larger than yourself. Be part of something bigger, right? Make your pledge. And help us be there when that next life is ready to change. 877-291-0123. 877-291-0123. Never underestimate what God can accomplish through you. You matter to this mission. Your gift matters to souls more than you know. And I'm giving you that opportunity now to make that call. There's room for you. There's a couple phone lines that are now open. 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You could tap the mobile app, but make that pledge. I don't care if it's $10 or $10,000. God will multiply it. He will use it, and you will be blessed for it. 877-291-0123.
1: Man, what a story. And all of heaven rejoices. Yes. Amen. Thank you, Lord. Wow. That's amazing. 877-291-0123. If you've been thinking, I'm waiting for the right moment. Okay. This is the moment. You hear a story like that. We see the timing and we are so close to wrapping up this pledge drive today. We're also 12 minutes away from the Divine Mercy Chaplet. What a wonderful way to say, I love you, I honor you, I see evidence of mercy everywhere, Lord. Blanca in Edinburgh, Texas, thank you. A new market there. Thank you for your gift of $26. Gil in Macomb, Michigan, also a new market, $100. A lot of anonymous gifts, one from Waterton, Wisconsin, New Berlin. Irna in St. Paul, Minnesota, brand new donor there. Looks like another large gift coming in from Thomas in Appleton, Wisconsin, $5,000. Praying for your health. God bless you. Thank you, Thomas. And you know, you hear a story like that, Drew. And so often the people that reach out in the middle of the very dark night of the soul, I just was thinking about how many of us have been like Lazarus, dead in the tomb, and we are living and free today because the Lord has restored us from the grave, and is something that we've heard, something that we lost hope in, was revived to be fully alive, to turn the night into day. Our hearts are beating again, our miracle working God. And if you have seen that, if you can testify, let's take it to the ends of the earth. For those who are still in the tomb, dead in vice and in sin, lost in the sea of all that is out there, the confusion, the pain, to bring them the healing balm of Christ. I think about the reading today, Drew, the dry bones in the book of Ezekiel, dry bones come alive, and, you know, proclaiming, I have new life, I am free, I am in Christ every day, every moment. And that's what I love about this network, is it always keeps our eyes fixed on the Lord. He always has his gaze on us. Sometimes we turn away, we forget. And of course, the enemy wants that division and that distance. And that's one of the many things through other people ministering to us, maybe a story that they share or a testimony like you just read, Drew, or the own reality within our hearts when we hear something we know is true. Everything I ever dared to believe is true. 877-291-0123, the app, or relevantradio.com, as we are now less than 10 minutes away from the end of the hour, Drew.
0: Wow. We need a miracle. That's right. We're going to pray in 10 minutes, the Chaplet of Divine Mercy. It will be a miracle. At $437 to go, $437,000 to go, $437,000 to go, T-minus 9 minutes, and then we'll put it all in the hands of the Lord. I could use you in this hour. If you could come in the next 5 minutes, 10 minutes right now, and just make a gift in any dollar amount, it's a merciful act. And I'm telling you what, God's going to use your gift. If you want to hear the impact of your dollar, Mike from California called, I think it was yesterday, on the air. He said he became Catholic because of Relevant Radio and this show. Listen. Mike's in Carson, California. He's been waiting. Mike, good afternoon.
8: Long-time listener, first-time caller. And
0: great to have you.
8: Yeah, I became Catholic 4 years ago because of this show.
0: Oh, wow.
8: And cancer-free because of the chaplet. I really believe that.
0: Wow. Praise God. Oh, glory to God. That's fantastic. Yeah, thanks for sharing that, Mike.
8: Yeah, Drew and Maggie prayed for me, and it was amazing. I could feel God's love. Wow. I'm going to cry through the speaker. I even recorded it so I could hear it over and over.
0: Yeah, he went on to talk about how Relevant Radio has had such a profound impact on him and converted to the Catholic faith. You know, Maggie used to pray the chaplet with me on the air. We're about to pray the chaplet together. Brooke and I, of course, pray it every day together here, just about. And you make it possible. I'm really grateful for your generosity. And, you know, when it comes to the chaplet, you know, one of the things that I love is that every afternoon, you and I stop. We put everything aside, and thousands, hundreds of thousands of listeners, people stop what they're doing. They pray the chaplet in their cars or homes or offices, wherever they might be. And we hear some of the most difficult intentions that are brought before our Lord. And, you know, we're seeing the fruit of it. We hear from you about reconciliations and conversions and people returning to the sacraments and peace and moments of tremendous suffering. And we hear people tell the stories all the time. You know, I just couldn't pray anymore. And I had to turn to Relevant Radio and you prayed with me. That's powerful. Because I know sometimes you're too exhausted or maybe you're too heartbroken to find the words. And that's what Relevant Radio does. We're a family here, right? We're here for you. And I want you to understand that during this pledge drive, your gift makes prayer possible. We pray the rosary at night with Father. We pray the chaplet in about 7 minutes here. And it's your gift. It's your merciful gift, your generosity that keeps that prayer going on over the airwaves across all of our platforms, really, across the internet. And you're making it possible that somebody sitting beside that hospital bed or facing death or just simply desperate for God's mercy, that they don't have to pray alone. And you may never know whose prayer who's praying right now because you made it possible. And again, I know God does. And we're called to proclaim his mercy. When you donate right now, that's exactly what you're doing. You're spreading the message of God's mercy. You know, you're getting people introduced to the chaplet. And I really want to invite you to pray with me right now. We're going to pray in about 6-7 minutes. Before you pick up the phone to call and pray, could you make a pledge? 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The fruit that flows from that is extraordinary. And why it's so powerful is that we just put our trust and our needs in the merciful heart of Jesus, and we come together as one voice. I'm grateful for everyone who supported the chaplet, who supports the network, because I'm honored to be able to lead that prayer, and I'm honored to pray with you every day. So let's keep it strong, okay? Make that call, 877-291-0123.
1: This is the time, and thinking 2 hours from now will just be 5 minutes left in this pledge drive, and we have $432,000 to make our goal. So it is going to be a miracle, and I'm so glad the Hour of Mercy is coming up because we always see miracles unfold, and it's going to be a glorious, wild ride to see how these final hours unfold. Are you buckled up, Drew? I hope.
0: It's been a long day already. We'll see what happens here.
1: Yes,
0: it's going to be a miracle. But you know, Brooke, I'd like to trust. Why not?
1: Yes,
0: let's put it in the Lord's hands. Will we get $432,000? I don't know. I don't know. But with God, all things
1: are
0: possible.
1: We can do it. Right? Well, and I don't know. Did we think? This is another one that just came in. $10,000 from Boston. And that's huge. I mean, we're seeing some big numbers come in. Nick said this is an additional one. Karen in Webster,
0: really?
1: New York, $52. Wow. Rose in Highlands Ranch, Colorado, $200. Lori in Elk Grove, Illinois, $26. A new donor along with Renee in Brilliant, Wisconsin, $11. Terry in Phoenix, Arizona, $16. Big and small, we appreciate them all. Thank you for your gifts. Nice Mission Impossible, Nick. That is apropos. Thank you for that soundtrack.
0: That's so true, isn't it?
1: I feel like you're scaling the wire, Drew.
0: Well, let's do this right now. Down to 4 minutes to go, right? 4 minutes to go. You talk about Mission Impossible. You know, nothing's impossible with God. I say it all of the time. And we're going to pray. I know you might have that marriage that seems beyond repair right now, and you're ready to get divorced. Maybe I'm going to hear those intentions about cancer. Maybe it's an illness that has frightened your family. You know, addiction seems indomitable. If you have a loved one that's battling addiction, you know it's gone on for years, and you've been praying, and you don't see any movement, right? You wonder, how's that going to ever change? We're going to pray, and maybe you're carrying something right now that looks impossible. One of my favorite scripture verses is Luke 1:37. And it says, for nothing will be impossible with God. That's a promise, right? That's at the heart of what we do at Relevant Radio every day. Every day, especially through the Chapel of Divine Mercy, we bring those impossible situations to Christ. And I love it. Because, right? You know, he's the creator of the galaxies, of all things. I just have to look to the heavens when I doubt. And I say, look at the force behind all this. So you might be facing something you have no way out of. You can't see a solution to this. With God, there's always a way out. There's always a solution. The impossible becomes possible. And I want you to know that. And Relevant Radio has been bearing beautiful fruit of conversion and reconciliations. There's been souls who've been freed from their addictions. There's been cancerous tumors that have disappeared. There have been irreconcilable marriages that have been reunited. That is the power of prayer. And it's evidence playing out every single day that with God, all things are possible. God is ultimately mercy itself. He is mercy. Never give up on what God can do. That's why your pledge matters right now. Your gift keeps this community of prayer on the air. Those who are losing hope, it reinforces. Those who are giving up on prayer, it fortifies. And we give hope by reminding them that nothing is impossible with God. Call right now. We need you in this final moment. We're $429,000 away from goal. We only have about 2 hours to go. And we're going to give a half hour of that, 25 minutes at least, to God. Your gift might make a difference in somebody's life. Call now. 877-291-0123.
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11: Eli is up next, calling in from Los Angeles. Good morning, Eli. Welcome.
12: I'm a sort of a convert. I'm practicing Catholic. I've been Baptist most of my life, but I'm in my 50s, and I realize that I've always been an artist, and I've noticed that my, if you want to call it holiness, or trying to be holiness, is coming out of my artwork. And I noticed that a lot of the art that I interpret is surrealist, and looking at through the eyes of an artist and how God has captured my attention as an artist. So I think that's ordinary for me, but I don't know if it's ordinary for anybody else. But for me, it feels extraordinary for some reason. I feel touched by that.
13: Yeah, that's a good word. Now, did I catch you're in the process of becoming Catholic, or you just became Catholic? You said you're Baptist?
12: Yeah, I've been Baptist all my life, and I just I've been listening to Relevant Radio, and that's obviously part of my conversion. For me, it's been very strong, and I've been slowly converting my fiance as well. She's not even baptized, so okay. She's looking at this as our calling for us, and it seems like my artwork is the only base now, is the only based on what I feel every time I just think God every day, every moment of my life. Coming out really strongly in my art.
13: Yeah, you know, that artistic spirituality, what's on the inside often comes out on the outside. And it sounds like, if I cut across you right, you said, yeah, what's really coming out is kind of expressions of the Lord. And so that's a beautiful way of deepening your relationship with the Lord.
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0: Well, good afternoon and welcome. Thank you for joining me. Let's pray the Chaplet of Divine Mercy together. We are in the final minutes, really, of the Relevant Radio Pledge Drive, and I kind of like the fact that we're just going to pause right now. We're going to put everything into God's hands, and we're going to just trust that He's going to provide for the needs of the apostle. If you enjoy the Chaplet of Divine Mercy, when we're done praying, I really ask you to make a pledge. It could be small, it could be large, it could be whatever you feel the Lord's moving you to give. We need you. We really do. We need you in a special way. We're going to sign off here in 1 hour and 57 minutes, to be exact. So let's give this time right now to the Lord. We will give Him, you know, whatever your intentions are, whatever your needs are. Well, I'll give Him the mission of Relevant and its financial needs. And if God, you know, if so chooses, he'll let us get the goal. If not, we'll see what happens, right? We'll put it in the hands of the Lord. But this is such a great opportunity to trust, isn't it? That's a great opportunity to say, look, I don't see a way out of the situation. It doesn't look like we're going to make it. Anything's possible with God. He can certainly come through, and if not, he'll surprise us in some other way. And that's going to be the case. Maybe you're struggling financially now. Maybe you're going through some other difficulty in your life. Join me in this prayer. Trust in the Lord. Exercise that faith, and we'll see what happens. I guarantee you, the Lord, the way he writes your story, it always works out for the best. In Romans 8:28, all things work together for the good for those who love God. And I really believe that you may not see it, God does, and there's great things in your future. I'm in studio today with Mary Beth. Mary Beth, thanks for being here. Appreciate Hi. You doing that. Were you screening calls a few minutes ago?
15: Yes, I've been taking calls even more nonstop than usual.
0: Oh, really? Yeah, grab that mic. You can pull it right close to you. I know it's up in a weird position.
15: I'm a rookie. I'm out of practice.
0: You just grab it and pull that whole thing next to you. There you go. That sounds great. So what was it like on the other side of the phone?
15: It's been so busy, and especially Friday afternoon is always down to the wire. Very exciting. Will we make it? Will we not?
0: We'll
15: stay tuned.
0: I'm looking ahead. We got some matron. We got a big goal to go. We need about $200,000 an hour. If we're going to get there.
15: We do, but with God, all things are possible, right?
0: Amen. It's in the Lord's hand. I don't worry about these things. Yes. I vowed never to worry. It's human to worry, but mm-hmm. I just said, Lord, you know what? Whatever. It's in your hands. We have to trust the Lord. We got to do our part and put the rest in the Lord's hands. So that's what we should do. Anything so you want to pray for today?
15: Yes, I want to pray for all the people I talked to this week and who personally gave me their prayer intentions.
0: Oh,
15: some lighthearted ones and then some heavy, very heavy ones. And so I think people are just love that we ask for those prayer intentions and we do pray for them. And so I just want to remember the people who talked to me specifically this week on the chaplet today.
0: You got it. I want to pray for your special intention too, Mary
15: thanks,
0: Beth. I know
15: Drew.
0: You have one. I'll lift that up. Nick, you want to join us? Do you have anything you want to add? Nick's wife is overdue, by the way, for having their baby, the second one. So we'll pray for Olivia, of course. I'm sure it's probably what you're going to pray for. But
16: yeah, pray for my wife. Yeah, and we're not, you know, any day is great. We're not particular about any day, but we're excited. And Thanksgiving in advance for a beautiful new baby. My sister also had a baby, so in Thanksgiving for her safe delivery. And then for all of our, like Mary Beth said, our wonderful donors and supporters at Relevant Radio, I've been able to talk with some of them, and we've heard them on the air, and we've been watching the people come in, and so it's just been an amazing experience, and we really do feel like a family of supporters, and especially during this hour, a family of prayer warriors together. So thank you,
0: Amen.
16: Everybody.
0: Well, let's pray. Lord, we give you our needs, all of them, temporal and spiritual, and we pray. In the name of the Father, and of the Son, and of the Holy Spirit. Amen. You expired, Jesus, but the source of life gushed forth for souls, and the ocean of mercy opened up for the whole world. O font of life, unfathomable divine mercy, envelop the whole world and empty yourself out upon us. O blood and water, which gushed forth from the heart of Jesus as a fountain of mercy for us.
15: I trust in you.
0: O blood and water, which gushed forth from the heart of Jesus as a fountain of mercy for us.
15: I trust in you.
0: O blood and water, which gushed forth from the heart of Jesus as a fountain of mercy for us.
15: I trust in you.
0: Our Father, who art in heaven, hallowed be thy name. Thy kingdom come, thy will be done on earth as it is in heaven.
15: Give us this day our daily bread, and forgive us our trespasses, as we forgive those who trespass against us. And lead us not into temptation, but deliver us from evil. Amen.
0: Hail Mary, full of grace, the Lord is with thee. Blessed art thou among women, and blessed is the fruit of thy womb, Jesus.
15: Holy Mary, Mother of God, pray for us sinners now and at the hour of our death. Amen.
0: And I believe in God, the Father Almighty, the Creator of heaven and earth, and in Jesus Christ, his only Son, our Lord, who was conceived by the Holy Spirit and was born of the Virgin Mary. He suffered under Pontius Pilate, was crucified, died, and was buried. He descended into hell on the third day. He rose again from the dead. He ascended into heaven and is seated at the right hand of God, the Father Almighty. From there he shall come to judge the living and the dead.
15: I believe in the Holy Spirit, the Holy Catholic Church, the communion of saints, the forgiveness of sins, the resurrection of the body, and life everlasting. Amen.
0: Amen. All right, let's take our first call today. We will go to, see who's up here, Devin in Farmington, New Mexico. Good afternoon, Devin.
17: Hi, Drew. Thank you so much for taking my call. I would just like to call and offer a praise report.
0: All right.
17: And my praise report is for my son, Blaze Ambrose. This is his first birthday, and he comes to us after we suffered a miscarriage in 2024, after a pilgrimage to Lourdes, where my wife and I washed in the waters.
0: Wow.
17: And then he came a week and a day late, And he went into fetal distress during the induction, an emergency C-section. He busted a hole in his left lung. Wow. And I just want to pray for his continued health. He's a very healthy baby right now. But I realized in meditating on this that he was born at 2:02 p.m., which in our time zone is the hour that you all pray the Divine Mercy Chaplet. I just want to pray for him, for his health, for my wife, who's a stay-at-home mom, and for two sister-in-laws who are currently expecting babies of their own, and for a friend who is who's praying for a child after two miscarriages. So I really want to offer that up, and as well as praying for the labor and delivery staff and the NICU staff that took care of us during our pregnancy.
0: So beautiful. Well, I love it. I'm planning to go to France, I think, next year on pilgrimage, and so many miracles from the waters there of Lourdes, France. I just love that. God clearly blessed you with this child, and that child has a mission. So we'll give God thanks for the answered prayers, and let's pray once again for all children who may be sick, for those right now who are longing for fertility. And I just ask, Lord, for your tender and merciful embrace of these souls. We lift them up to you. We ask that they find the healing. We have the blessing of life. We pray for restoration of every child right now that's sick or anyone who is ill. We pray for the strength and peace for the parents. And we ask for the blessing of fertility for those who are crying out as we pray. Eternal Father, we offer you the body, blood, soul, and divinity of your dearly beloved Son, our Lord Jesus Christ.
15: In atonement for our sins and those of the whole world.
0: For the sake of his sorrowful passion.
15: Have mercy on us and on the whole world.
0: For the sake of his sorrowful passion.
15: Have mercy on us and on the whole world.
0: For the sake of his sorrowful passion.
15: Have mercy on us and on the whole world.
0: For the sake of his sorrowful passion.
15: Have mercy on us and on the whole world.
0: For the sake of his sorrowful passion.
15: Have mercy on us and on the whole world.
0: For the sake of his sorrowful passion.
15: Have mercy on us and on the whole world.
0: For the sake of his sorrowful passion.
15: Have mercy on us and on the whole world.
0: For the sake of his sorrowful passion.
15: Have mercy on us and on the whole world.
0: For the sake of his sorrowful passion.
15: Have mercy on us and on the whole world.
0: For the sake of his sorrowful passion.
15: Have mercy on us and on the whole world.
0: All right, we'll go to Deborah. She's in Whittier, California. Deborah, good afternoon.
18: Hi, good afternoon. I was actually calling because I have a son that's 27 years old, and he's struggling with addiction. Mm. And right now he's in a facility and a rehab. So I just wanted to ask the Lord for deliverance for him and just stay sober.
0: Yeah, I know. We'll pray for him. And look, addictions can be broken. I've seen it. I say it all the time. I want you to have hope. As a mother, it's a terrible cross for you. I know how hard it must be to see your young son like that, dealing with this.
18: Yeah.
0: Keep praying. All right, we're going to pray with you right now. And Lord, I know you hear these prayers. And I thank you for allowing me personally to see what addiction does and how it can be conquered through prayer and through your mercy. I just ask that others can also see the fruit of that prayer. And the illness of a child with addiction weighs on every parent's heart. And I lift them up to you in this moment, Lord, right now, and I ask for complete healing, complete restoration, the breaking of the chains of addiction for anyone in this moment who is struggling with addiction in any form, whether it's alcohol or drugs or pornography or whatever it may be. Lord, I entrust these souls to you. I pray for freedom and complete recovery. Eternal Father, we offer you the body, blood, soul, and divinity of your dearly beloved Son, our Lord Jesus Christ.
15: In atonement for our sins and those of the whole world.
0: For the sake of his sorrowful passion.
15: Have mercy on us and on the whole world.
0: For the sake of his sorrowful passion.
15: Have mercy on us and on the whole world.
0: For the sake of his sorrowful passion.
15: Have mercy on us and on the whole world.
0: For the sake of his sorrowful passion.
15: Have mercy on us and on the whole world.
0: For the sake of his sorrowful passion.
15: Have mercy on us and on the whole world.
0: For the sake of his sorrowful passion.
15: Have mercy on us and on the whole world.
0: For the sake of his sorrowful passion.
15: Have mercy on us and on the whole world.
0: For the sake of his sorrowful passion.
15: Have mercy on us and on the whole world.
0: For the sake of his sorrowful passion.
15: Have mercy on us and on the whole world.
0: For the sake of his sorrowful passion.
15: Have mercy on us and on the whole world.
0: All right, before we go to Kyle, Texas, Rita standing by there. Nick is right here with me in the studio. Nick, what's coming in? What can we pray for?
16: Thanks, Drew. Lots of intentions today. Judy is praying for the soul of 2-month-old baby Enzo, who died suddenly from SIDS. Since he was not baptized, may our Lord have mercy on his soul so he can enjoy eternal life with him in heaven. Barb is praying for a miraculous healing of her sister Annette from a very aggressive pancreatic cancer. She's going through various treatments at Mayo, and surgery is not an option. Also, I pray for the miraculous healing of my husband John from late stage Alzheimer's. I know that nothing is impossible with God. Prayers for also those who have terminal illnesses, their families, and caregivers. Marianne is praying for her father, Tom, who is in hospice. Marcelina is praying for daughter Liliana. We moved her to college soon after we left her, she had to go to the ER where they found 3 kidney stones and an infection. Wow. This made her transition to college hard in so many ways. Pray for her. Allie is praying for the restoration of her brother's marriage, her mom's health, and all her siblings come back to the faith. Also, thanksgiving for my brother's new nurse practitioner's job and for me to find a job in my field soon. Karen is praying for the total healing of Steph, a young mom with stage 4 cancer, and for the repose of the soul of my family members who need prayers to help them get out of purgatory, and for Becky to achieve sobriety. Finally, a praise report from Cindy. Thank you for everyone for the prayers. We got the 4-bedroom rental in Midland, Texas that we needed, that we were trying to get. Now we need prayers for safe trips from Washington, from Rebecca and the kiddos, and us from Southwest Texas, and a good job for Rebecca once we get there.
0: Right. Good stuff. Let's pray. Praise God for that. Kyle, Texas is on deck. Rita's there. Somebody's telling me she's got a praise report. Rita, what's going on?
19: Hi, Drew. Happy Friday. Yes, we definitely have a praise report. I called in a few months ago. My sister was diagnosed with having uterus cancer, and she had her procedure done. All cancer was removed, no treatment.

0: I'm sorry. Yes, mm-hmm. I do have a couple of prayer intentions, sure. Please. So my first one, I don't want to forget about our fellow parishioner, Richard, who is on hospice at this time. And I just pray, we pray for comfort and peace for him. May God's will be done. And my mother-in-law, she passed a couple of weeks ago. And so we definitely just want to keep her soul just in prayer. And also for our youngest son, who is looking to gain full custody of his daughter. Mm. You know, he's doing everything that he can, and we just always just say, may God's will be done. And Amen. So we trust in him.
1: All right, let's put all those intentions in the hands of the Lord, especially that grandchild of yours. I know how close to your heart that child must be. So, Lord, we give you thanks for your answered prayers. We pray for those with cancer that they too may declare great miracles. And I do pray for all these intentions we just heard, especially those on their deathbed, those drawing close to you. You know all the needs that we have in our heart, and we just trust them to you now as we pray with one voice. Eternal Father, we offer you the body, blood, soul, and divinity of your dearly beloved Son, our Lord Jesus Christ.
2: In atonement for our sins and those of the whole world.
1: For the sake of his sorrowful passion.
2: Have mercy on us and on the whole world.
1: For the sake of his sorrowful passion.
2: Have mercy on us and on the whole world.
1: For the sake of his sorrowful passion.
2: Have mercy on us and on the whole world.
1: For the sake of his sorrowful passion.
2: Have mercy on us and on the whole world.
1: For the sake of his sorrowful passion.
2: Have mercy on us and on the whole world.
1: For the sake of his sorrowful passion.
2: Have mercy on us and on the whole world.
1: For the sake of his sorrowful passion.
2: Have mercy on us and on the whole world.
1: For the sake of his sorrowful passion.
2: Have mercy on us and on the whole world.
1: For the sake of his sorrowful passion.
2: Have mercy on us and on the whole world.
1: For the sake of his sorrowful passion.
2: Have mercy on us and on the whole world.
1: For the sake of his sorrowful passion.
2: Have mercy on us and on the whole world.
1: For the sake of his sorrowful passion.
2: Have mercy on us and on the whole world.
1: That's an extra one.
2: Hey, can't hurt.
1: It can't hurt, right? Lauren, thank you for calling, joining us from the Wausau area in Wisconsin. Hi, Lauren.
3: Hi. I'm calling for my mother-in-law, Mary Frazee. She's the mother of 10 children and 28 grandchildren, and she's in the final hours of her life, waiting to pass into the next.
1: We'll lift her up right now. Did I get your name right? Was it Lauren or Lauren?
3: It's Lauren.
1: Lauren, okay.
3: L-O-R-E-N.
1: Lauren, let's pray right now for her, okay? And, you know, this. I'm so glad you got through, and it's such a privilege and an honor to pray for her. So we're going to join all those right now around her deathbed and in this critical moment. Jesus said to Faustina, he spoke to her about the power of the chaplet for the dying, and he says in Diary Entry 1541, he says, when you say this chaplet in the presence of the dying, and I love the promise. He says, I will stand between my father and the dying person. There he is. Christ is there in this moment. He says, I'll stand not as a just judge, but as a merciful Savior. And what a joy that is to know that the Lord, he's not a liar, right? What he promises, he promises. He's going to stand there right now in this critical moment. It's an extraordinary promise in these final hours, because this prayer, as we pray it, is a shield. It's a shield of mercy. And Jesus will not come as that just judge, but he's going to come as a merciful Savior. Gave me comfort as I prayed this prayer at my father's deathbed. And I pray right now, Lord, for all those you're calling home in this moment, all those close to their final breath. Lord, I pray for those who've gone before us, those who are in purgatory. And I pray also right now for the hour of our own deaths. You know that moment. Please allow us to be your worthy servants. Come not as a just judge, but as a merciful Savior. Eternal Father, we offer you the body, blood, soul, and divinity of your dearly beloved Son, our Lord Jesus Christ.
2: In atonement for our sins and those of the whole world.
1: For the sake of his sorrowful passion.
2: Have mercy on us and on the whole world.
1: For the sake of his sorrowful passion.
2: Have mercy on us and on the whole world.
1: For the sake of his sorrowful passion.
2: Have mercy on us and on the whole world.
1: For the sake of his sorrowful passion.
2: Have mercy on us and on the whole world.
1: For the sake of his sorrowful passion.
2: Have mercy on us and on the whole world.
1: For the sake of his sorrowful passion.
2: Have mercy on us and on the whole world.
1: For the sake of his sorrowful passion.
2: Have mercy on us and on the whole world.
1: For the sake of his sorrowful passion.
2: Have mercy on us and on the whole world.
1: For the sake of his sorrowful passion.
2: Have mercy on us and on the whole world.
1: For the sake of his sorrowful passion.
2: Have mercy on us and on the whole world.
1: All right, we'll go to Yakima, Washington next. Francis, good afternoon.
4: Hello. I'm praying for my sister who seems to be weakening. She had a small stroke and also has Parkinson's, and it worries me. She's slowing down quite a lot. Mm. And also for my cousin, who's

0: daughter is estranged from him. She doesn't want to talk to him. She doesn't want to have him call her, etc. And it worries me, and it breaks his heart.
1: Okay.
0: That's it.
1: You got it. We'll pray. Thank you for calling in with those intentions. I'm going to pray for all the intentions you have in your heart, those at your voice. I'm going to sneak another one in. This is out of Rhode Island. Rebecca, thank you for joining us.
2: Thank you for having me. I just wanted to pray for a friend, Warren. He had a tumor removed and they found more cancer. So he's actually on comfort measures now. And I just wanted to pray for a miracle or for God to welcome him into his arms.
1: Amen. Perfect prayer. All right, Rebecca, we'll pray for you and that beautiful family of yours. I want to pray for everyone who's on hold, everyone who's united with me right now. And I want to lift up every intention that you carry in your heart right now. I'm going to unite with you with this prayer. And whether it is spoken or whether it is silent, whether it is large or small, known maybe only to you, right? God knows your heart, and he receives these prayers right now with infinite love and mercy. That's what I love about the Chaplet of Divine Mercy, because we're going to place every need, every hope, every worry, every thanksgiving into his hands together. And there's graces that flow in this moment. And we'll just trust in how God wants to resolve these situations as we pray. Eternal Father, we offer you the body, blood, soul, and divinity of your dearly beloved Son, our Lord Jesus Christ.
3: In atonement for our sins and those of the whole world.
1: For the sake of his sorrowful passion.
3: Have mercy on us and on the whole world.
1: For the sake of his sorrowful passion.
3: Have mercy on us and on the whole world.
1: For the sake of his sorrowful passion.
3: Have mercy on us and on the whole world.
1: For the sake of his sorrowful passion.
3: Have mercy on us and on the whole world.
1: For the sake of his sorrowful passion.
3: Have mercy on us and on the whole world.
1: For the sake of his sorrowful passion.
3: Have mercy on us and on the whole world.
1: For the sake of his sorrowful passion.
3: Have mercy on us and on the whole world.
1: For the sake of his sorrowful passion.
3: Have mercy on us and on the whole world.
1: For the sake of his sorrowful passion.
3: Have mercy on us and on the whole world.
1: For the sake of his sorrowful passion.
3: Have mercy on us and on the whole world.
1: Holy God, holy mighty one, holy immortal one.
3: Have mercy on us and on the whole world.
1: Holy God, holy mighty one, holy immortal one.
3: Have mercy on us and on the whole world.
1: Holy God, holy mighty one, holy immortal one.
3: Have mercy on us and on the whole world.
1: Eternal God, in whom mercy is endless and the treasury of compassion inexhaustible, please look kindly upon us and increase your mercy in us, so that in difficult moments we may not despair nor become despondent, but with great confidence submit ourselves to your holy will, which is love and mercy itself. Jesus, I trust in you. Jesus, I trust in you. Jesus, I trust in you. Our Lady Queen of Heaven.
3: Pray for us.
1: Our Lady of Champion.
3: Pray for
1: Mother
3: us.
1: Of Mercy.
3: Pray for
1: our
3: us.
1: Our Lady Guadalupe.
3: Pray for
1: Lady
3: us.
1: Lady Reconciler of Peoples and Nations.
3: Pray for us.
1: Virgin Most Powerful.
3: Pray for
1: Saint
3: us.
1: Saint Joseph.
3: Pray for
1: Saint
3: us.
1: Saint Faustina.
3: Pray for
1: Saint
3: us.
1: St. John Paul II.
3: Pray for
1: Saint
3: us.
1: St. Peregrine.
3: Pray for us.
1: St. Jose Maria Escriva.
3: Pray for us.
1: St. Patrick.
3: Pray
1: Saint
3: for
1: Andrew.
3: Us. Pray for us.
1: All you angels and saints.
3: Pray for us.
1: Father, Son, and the Holy Spirit. Amen.
3: Amen.
1: Amen. Mary Beth, thank you so much.
3: Thank you so much. What a great break to the day.
1: Yeah, it's
3: and
1: been
3: then I'm back to it.
1: It's been a great week. I know you got to get back to the phone. So let me just give everybody a quick heads up on where we are right now. We are, how far, Nick, are we? Why don't you open your mic, Nick? I don't have my call screen in front of me. How far away from our goal are we? Do you see it in front
4: yes,
1: of you?
4: Yes, I see it, Drew. We have $279,961 to go to goal. That's 91% there.
1: Wow.
4: So we have, we'd still have a pretty steep hill to climb in the last hour and a half.
1: Wow. All right. So we are right now $279,000 away. We have 90 minutes remaining in this pledge drive, 96 to be exact. I want to give you every single one. Could I ask you to please help? If it's possible, call 877-291-0123 in this hour of mercy, this hour in which just invoked God, right? We asked him to hear our prayers. We asked for those miracles. We asked for mercy. I'm going to ask you for mercy right now if you could. If there's some way that you could possibly donate in any capacity, large or small, $10, $10,000, whatever the Lord's putting on your heart, it'll move the needle, and maybe we'll see that miracle. You know, I'm going to trust in the Lord. I don't know how it's going to work out. I don't know whether we're going to get the goal. $279,000 in the next 90 minutes is a lot. But if you say yes to God right now, if you respond to this call, and if you in your merciful heart can make a small gift, we'll get there, okay? You can go online at relevantradio.com. You can also go on the mobile app to make that gift. Mary Beth, before I let you go, let me bring you back in
3: sure.
1: here very quickly. What are you hearing on the other end of the phone? What are the type of calls that you get?
3: You know, I've had a lot of people praying a long time for family members to come back to the church. I have one lady, she's been praying. Her sister hasn't been to confession since 1995.
1: Oh my gosh.
3: And just went back and she brought her daughter with her. So she listens to Relevant Radio all the time and she has to ask for prayers. And so she's back. I had similar situation, someone praying for grandchildren to come be baptized for 15 years. And just this past April, all four were baptized.
1: Wow.
3: And she's someone who's called in with prayers and been praying with us the whole time, and she thanked us. So for me, that was kind of the theme of the week, not to give up. And sometimes it takes a long time,
1: oh, yeah,
3: but they come back. So that should give encouragement, hope to everybody listening.
1: I believe that so adamantly. I believe, you know, you may not see it right away. I had a grandmother who prayed for her son, her mother who prayed for her son was my uncle.
3: Mm-hmm.
1: And she passed away, never saw his conversion. But that man, my mother continued to pray for him. He had such a radical conversion before he died. He was in his 80s. And he is on fire for God. He can't get enough material to read. He leads the rosary before Mass. This is a guy who was really wayward, and he's come back. So
3: we had somebody call in and said their 96-year-old mother had just converted.
1: Yeah,
3: so it's not as long as you're breathing, it's not too late.
1: You're darn right. Mary Beth, thank you so much.
3: Thank you for having me, Drew.
1: And thank you for your support. See, your gift makes that possible. Brooke Taylor's here with me as well. Brooke, we got a big goal to get to right now. But I love what Mary Beth said, because I can't, you know, there's so many people right now who have sons and daughters who drifted away from the faith. Maybe it's their spouse who just stopped going to Mass with them. Maybe it's somebody else that they love. I just want you to have hope, and I want you to put your trust in God, because this is a prayer God will answer. And this is why Relevant Radio is on the air. This is why we pray the chaplet every day. We are reaching people where they are. And we've heard from men who hadn't been in church for 20 years, women who thought they could never come back in the church because of their lifestyle, people who found the station by accident, who couldn't stop listening. You know, one listener who wrote to us, they basically said, you know, they went to church at 74 after having been away in their 20s. So you're talking, what, 50-some years. Others have returned to confession. And that's the gift of Relevant Radio. So when you give right now in this moment, it's a merciful act. You're not just supporting, you know, Relevant Radio, but you're helping create moments when somebody who's been away for a long time comes back. They finally hear something that touches their heart. You're supporting that mother, that father, that son, that daughter, that spouse who's praying for their loved one to come back. And I'm telling you, it's an act of mercy that God will bless and will honor. So call right now if you can, 877-291-0123, online at relevantradio.com or on the mobile app.
5: Drew, you always call this the hour of power. And once again, we see evidence of that. We have an hour and a half basically left in this entire pledge drive. I had to step away for some caregiving. I was praying with you all. You were praying the chaplet.
1: Yeah.
5: But while we were all doing that, we did have quite a few gifts come in. And it's a lot to still make our goal. As you just said, we have $249,000 plus basically that we have to reach in about an hour and a half. And it's a lot, but it's not impossible. And I love what Mary Beth said, don't give up. And praying for Deborah, who called in for her son Danny during the chaplet. And that reminder we've talked about, a week from today is the Feast of St. Augustine. The day before that, St. Monica. So we talk about perseverance, never giving up. She never gave up on her son, never stopped praying. The wayward Augustine changed the world, his conversion. So think of giving for a Monica in your life who never gave up on you, or for the Augustine who came home. 877-291-0123, the app, or relevantradio.com. It's go time. Let's do this.
1: Don't wait. 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
1: Well, hey, thanks for joining me today. I'm Drew Mariani along with Brooke Taylor. Strap on your seatbelt and let's go for a ride. It is go time, as Brooke has just said. We'll see what we do. This is the hour of mercy, right? This is the great hour of mercy. 1 hour and now 28 minutes remaining. That is all the time we have. And I'll be honest with you, and I'm always straight with you, and I always will be. I don't know if we're going to make it. I hope we do, and we'll probably get close, I hope, but we may not. You know, it's a tough economy, and a lot of people say, hey, I've given in the past, and it can be tough. That's why if you've never given, I really do want to make an appeal to you. You know, this is a good time to do it for somebody who can't and who really needs Relevant Radio and who really wants it. We need you in a big time way. And if you can be merciful in this hour, you know, that mercy goes a long way. We're called to acts of charity, to deeds of mercy. That's what the Lord said. You want to spread mercy? This is a deed of mercy in this hour. You can do it right now by calling 877-291-0123, 877-291-0123, or going online or using the mobile app. However you give, God sees your heart, and He knows what you're going to give. And I just ask that you be as generous as you can. And if it's $10, then give that $10. I thank you for that. It all will be doubled in this hour. And Brooke, this is going to be a close hour. I mean, phones right now. We only have 26 minutes left in this hour.
5: That's right.
1: We got a huge hill to climb. Huge hill.
5: We do. Something just happened that is a first in my experience. I know it's happened before, but I haven't seen it, and it's not been, I think, in this kind of time frame. And I want to share it with you because it's a big development that we just received confirmation of. Apropos in Surprise, Arizona. This is a big surprise, a big, blessed, beautiful surprise. And that is a huge donation for the repose of Ethelyn's soul, bequest, I should say, repose for Ethelyn's soul in thanksgiving for her love of Relevant Radio. So a bequest, and it's in the amount of $24,000, bit over that, but really remarkable. And you think about, we are surrounded by so great a cloud of witnesses, and that scripture, it's from Hebrews, let us run with endurance the race that is set before us. And that's how we feel. We know, I know when you give, you know you're not alone. We know we're not alone. We feel it. And I think not just in the temporal, but the intercession of the saints and the great cloud of witnesses, what a remarkable thing to witness, Drew.
1: You know, and we should just say, may the souls of the faithfully departed through the mercy of God rest in peace. And we'll pray for her family and just ask for consolation for those who mourn. But what a gift to be able to give like that, because she found so much comfort and value in Relevant Radio. Thank you for that gift. And we'll ask her to intercede for us as well. We are united here on this side of the veil, but I think we'll also be united on the next. And it's moments like this that have, I think, eternal ramifications. They really do. And if you can help us, this is the critical hour, down to just 24 minutes remaining in this hour. Every gift in this hour makes a difference. And I hope you know what your gift does. I mean, it touches lives. You're part of something bigger than you could ever imagine. You know, you're this gift that she just left, the $10 gift that just came in, Richard in Waltham, Massachusetts with his $20 gift, Anonymous in Chicago with their $52 gift. That all makes a difference. You know, it all makes a difference. It draws souls back to God. You give hope to somebody you never will meet. You bring mercy into lives of people who perhaps so desperately need it. And I'm telling you, you will be blessed. We're not to store up our treasure here on earth where moth can eat it, right? Or rust can destroy it. We have to store our treasure up in heaven. And this is one of those moments that I think God reaches out to us and gives us the opportunity to say, hey, help support this work. You're going to be blessed. I know it. I feel confident about it. Dial in right now, 877-291-0123. It's the last few minutes of the Relevant Radio Pledge Drive. You might have been listening all week. We're going to get back to regular programming. I'm going to trust that the Lord's going to touch your heart. If you feel the tug, if you know that Relevant does a beautiful work, if you know that the chaplet is touching lives, the rosary, the masses that we have here, the prayer that we bring, the education, then help support us. And I think we can all sacrifice something. We can all do a little bit of something. Today's Friday, right? Today's a day in which we used to have to fast, 24 hours before receiving the Eucharist, right? Or remember the Lord's passion. The bottom line is we're still called to sacrifice, right? We've been 24 for receiving the Eucharist. I was reading something. Bottom line is that on Friday we were called to fast and give up meat, right? Not eat meat. We're still called to sacrifice. And I want to invite you maybe to make a sacrifice today. We're not called to do that, but you can still give to the Lord. Thank Him for His passion on the cross at 877-291-0123 or online at relevantradio.com. Thank you for whatever you can do.
5: So here's the status. We have about 22 minutes left in the hour, and then we're in the final hour, and we have $228,665, actually, to be precise, to make it to our goal, which is a staggering amount, actually, to raise in the last hour. But we're not discouraged. We're catching souls in the net of Christ. I mean, look what we just saw, and we know that perhaps one person can say, I can give that, or we can have 200,000 people give, and we believe this is absolutely within reach. I have to say, Drew, I woke up last night about 12:30, which was a bummer, because you know when that happens, it's like, oh, it's 12:30. But what came to my mind is I was thinking about the Gospel of John, where the apostles were out fishing all night, and they were working so hard, and they had caught nothing, and they were exhausted, and they were discouraged, and they see a man on the shore who says, cast your net onto the right side, and they do, and they obey. And then at that moment, I think it's that Peter feels the heaviness of the net bursting with fish, and then he knows, he recognizes this is the Lord, and he jumps, he tucks his tunic in, and he leaps into the water. And I was a little embarrassed to say I'm crying in the middle of the night. My husband's snoring, he's none the wiser. But I just was thinking about how that relates to the work of this effort. The funds are necessary because that is the net. That is the means that we fish. And we are 100% listener supported. So without your support, we don't have that net. The net doesn't exist. And so we want to catch souls for Christ. We want to see the nets bursting and realize that miracle, and all of us to leap in the water and run to Him and say thank you that we dared to believe this is true, that it's happening. And that's what's so extraordinary, that this network even still has grown to the ends of the earth that it is. But we want to continue this mission. And that's only possible because of your yes, your fiat, and Eugenie in Menifee, California, giving $100. Peter in Denver, Colorado, giving $60. Mary Lee in Pittsburgh, Pennsylvania, $49. Drew, it is possible, and that is really the theme. 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
1: 877-291-0123. 877-291-0123. You know, we talked about hope a little bit earlier, and I think it's such a great theme. It really is, because you give hope, you know, to so many souls when you give right now. Now, I'm just looking at this from a spiritual perspective. I want you to be part of something bigger than yourself. I want you to take an opportunity right now to make a difference today, because there may be somebody listening right now who's barely holding on. You know, we just got done praying the chaplain. You heard about cancer. You heard about people in their deathbeds. You heard about health. I don't know what tomorrow's going to bring. This might be our last day. This could be the very last day that you have. Could you imagine, you know, if you knew that tomorrow was your last day or today was it, what would you do? Would you help to make sure that the message of Jesus Christ continued? Maybe you're praying for something for years, like we just heard, people praying and praying and praying for that conversion. Then in the middle, all of a sudden, you hear something on Relevant Radio. You hear something very simple, that God is there, that God loves you, that his mercy is unfathomable. That's what your gift makes possible. As Brooke pointed out, you give hope right now to people you may never meet. That's what your pledge does. You make sure that if somebody's sitting in their car, or like Brooke, who's waking up in the middle of the night, maybe who can't get back to sleep, or you know that person that's despairing or feels they're unworthy because they can't seem to break that addiction or has been unfaithful in their relationships. They don't think God's mercy is for them. I want you to know you're wrong. Your mercy, that's exactly who it's for. The greater the sinner, the greater the right you have to his mercy. Jesus Christ loves you, and that's what this message is all about. That's why Relevant Radio is on the air. So like Brooke talked about, these were fishermen. They sent out their nets to bring in many fish. That's what Relevant's doing here, to tell people, come into the boat. Come into the boat of Jesus Christ. Help keep us on the air. Give what you can right now. Somewhere, someone you may not know is desperately in need of that hope. They're in need of your generosity. Maybe it's today, maybe it's tomorrow, maybe it's in the days ahead, but God's going to take your gift and he is going to use it to reach somebody at exactly the moment they need him most. That's how mercy works. So we only have 17 minutes left in this hour. That's it. We're $214,000 away from the goal. We need at least, we have to get at least another $50,000 in the next 15 minutes. Can you help? Can you help right now? If we're going to get to goal, we really need you to be merciful in this hour. Please. I'm trusting. I'm going to walk on water here. I'm going to keep my eyes on Christ, and I'm going to invite you to reach out that hand and say, all right, Drew, here we go. 877-291-0123, online at relevantradio.com or the mobile app. Will we get there? I don't know, but I'm trusting God's grace will prevail, that your mercy will come through, and that God's providence will ultimately help Relevant Radio with this great mission. Brooke?
5: 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That's what they did.
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5: 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God bless you, Emil. In Leland, Michigan, Drew, we just received confirmation of a $5,000 gift from Emil, and praying for his daughter, Caroline's family. Three of the children have chronic Lyme disease. They're not doing well. Pray for the whole family. You know, when families are going through it, we all feel it. You feel it as a family. So praying for your family, Emil, your daughter and grandchildren, and thank you. That's doubled. And if you didn't know, everything is matched. So it does give us great hope, because everything is doubled as the Lord does. He multiplies. Daniel in Austin, Texas, thank you for your gift. Did you say that was good, Nick? Oceanside? Okay, Daniel in Austin, yes, another $5,000 coming in. Praying for the souls in purgatory. Thank you so much. Lots of Austin gifts today, Drew.
1: Wow.
5: Anonymous in Oceanside, California, giving for a second time over $5,000. And the prayer request is that Relevant Radio may meet their summer pledge drive goal.
1: I love it.
5: Thank
1: That's
5: you.
1: Awesome.
5: That's ours too. Marilyn in Haiku, Hawaii. That's a new market, $365. Benita in Franklin, Wisconsin, Raphael in Austin, Texas. Here we go. I don't know what's going on in Austin, but I like it. Thank you. David in San Jose, California, with now 15 minutes left in the hour, 1 hour and 15 minutes left in this entire pledge drive. We are 93% of the way there, but that still looks like, translated into dollars, $207,000, Drew.
1: Okay, we had 100 people write down the next 15 minutes to make a pledge. That will move the needle for us. Can you be one of 100 people? We're down to $207,000 to go. $207,000, but literally we are looking right now at 75 minutes. That is all the time. Every minute and every second counts. And there may be somebody listening right now who needs to hear one thing, that God has not given up on them. You know, that's what is happening in this moment. Maybe you've given up. Maybe you've made a mistake that you deeply regret. Maybe you've been away from confession for years. Maybe you've gone too far, right? And you know, I want you to know Jesus is waiting for you, right? His mercy is greater than your sin. And that's one of the great gifts of Relevant Radio. Every day we're here to remind you that there is a way home, right? That the Lord is merciful. We pray the chapel together. We pray for your children. We pray for your marriage. And that's what we do together. Let's keep this community of prayer. Let's keep this message of hope. Let's keep this source of information and catechesis and education and inspiration on the air. The country needs this. The world needs this, right? Souls need this. Be part of it in this hour. Here we go. 25 calls already in. Another 75 calls in the next 15 minutes, 14 minutes. Will you join me in this hour? 877-291-0123. $203,000 to go. 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These are the final moments. 877-291-0123. 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Let's let this opportunity to be merciful, to be generous, to make a difference in somebody's life and in our own eternity slip by. Call now. 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
5: 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Oh my, thank you, Vivian. Praying for your husband, for your three children, for your mother. That's an important point to mention. When you leave your gift, please do add your prayer intention, as that's a commitment for all of us here to pray for your intentions. Yes, believe it or not, there are thousands that come in and they are all disseminated among the staff so that we can pray by name, by intention over your petitions.
1: 877-291-0123. There's a power in that prayer time. I'm telling you, we have seen great fruit, and we will pray for you before the Blessed Sacrament. Your name is, your last name's taken off. We see a first name and we see a prayer intention. And Father Rocky really wants us praying for you specifically. And there are adorers that will pray. I'm in there praying for these intentions. There's the chaplet, the rosary, the mass. Your intentions are remembered at. And I was sharing a story a little bit earlier how Father and Rocky and I, we took a pilgrimage and we were over in Italy and we both had jet lag. And I remember us going into this church and he took out of his briefcase these intentions that he took with him. And he and I and the people that were with him, we prayed. We prayed line by line for your intentions there at that holy place. So if you really have an intractable problem, if you have a real need, when you make your pledge, leave it, okay? Because, you know, you might say, Jerome, I can't pray anymore. I'm too tired. We will pray for you, okay? We will lift up that intention, as Brooke pointed out. But you got to get in right now. We're down to 11 minutes remaining in this hour. 877-291-0123. 877-291-0123. $200,000 to go to goal.
5: Drew.
1: Yes, Brooke.
5: Did you look again?
1: I'm looking. Let me see. On my call screen, I don't see anything.
5: 198. We just crossed under.
1: I was waiting for some big gift. I'm looking at Patrick in Cincinnati. He just gave 50.
5: Hey, man, that's a big deal. we see a one now, 198,000. Okay, it just with an hour and 10 minutes to go.
1: All right, we got $198,000 to go. We are less than 70 minutes to go now. We're closing in on 69 minutes remaining. That is all that we have. What can you do? You know, can I ask you in this time, this is really critical. We need 100 people. We are now down to about 55, 54 more people to give. Can you join me in these next 10 minutes? Can I have 55 generous people step forward and make a pledge? If you do, the needle's going to move at 877-291-0123, online at relevantradio.com or on the mobile app. Now, I think of Mother Teresa, right? She says that not all of us can do great things, but we can do small things, right, with great love. And I'm seeing donations here that are $10, $11, $20, $50, $100. God doesn't care about how much you give. He cares about your heart. He cares about why you're doing it, right? And maybe you can't give a large gift today. I totally get it. Believe me. But don't underestimate what God can do with the gift that you make. Do not underestimate that. Your gift, when it's offered with love, it becomes something that God is going to use. And I'm telling you, it can help keep the chaplet on the air. It can reach somebody who's lost, you know, right now. They've drifted from the faith, who's fallen away. It can bring truth into a home that desperately needs to hear it, right? That's what your gift does. So please call right now, 877-291-0123. In these final minutes, don't say my gift doesn't matter. I'm telling you, it does. Give what you can. Give it with love and put it in the hands of God. And I guarantee you, you are going to see the fruit of it. 877-291-0123. Brooke, I need about 45 more people to call in right now in this moment. We can move that needle. 877-291-0123.
5: 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Irina said she has called before asking for help and prayers for her son's drinking problem. She is happy to say he has been sober now for 8 months. And thank you to everyone for the prayers. I mean, this is it, Drew. Give hope is the theme. It's a theological virtue. We could talk for days about that. But how are we different when we have hope? Sometimes our culture loses sight of the depth of what it means. Hope keeps us from discouragement. It sustains us in times of abandonment and discouragement and steadies our heart when everything else is shifting. And here it gazes us upward. We see the prayer answered, the fulfillment of our hope, and that is a beautiful thing, and it's something eternal. 877-291-0123 with 7 minutes left in this hour, Drew.
1: Hey, thank you for whatever you can do, and we're grateful for the charity that you've shown. I know many of you have given a second time. If you've never given, I do want to invite you to be part of the family here, because you literally are building something here that's making a big difference. And I ask you to be generous. You know, Jesus gives us an extraordinary promise in Luke 6:38. He says, give and it will be given to you, right? That a good measure that is pressed down and shaken together and running over is going to be poured into your lap. And I often think about this when I'm challenged personally. As I think about it sometimes, you know, I give in ways that, you know, you don't take the tax deduction for. You know, the person that needs it, or there's something else, right? I don't always give for the tax deduction. You give because you know that person or that ministry or that cause needs your charity. And part of that scripture verse that always kind of resonates with me, kind of haunts me a little bit, is where scripture tells us the measure you use will be measured to you. Measure you use will be measured to you. It's easy maybe to give $10. It might be hard to give $100, right? I know. But notice what the Lord's inviting us to do. He's inviting you just to give, right? Not to be concerned about what you're giving up, but what you can do with what He already gave you, right? And that's what I'm asking you to do in these final moments. We're down just to 5 minutes remaining in this hour. That is it. And then we are in the final, final moments of this pledge drive. What can you put into God's hands right now? You know, can you give $25, $100? Maybe God has blessed you and you can make a much larger sacrifice. We've seen some of those. But your generosity, it touches lives. It brings souls back to God. It strengthens marriages. You know, it saves souls. So call right now, 877-291-0123. Trust me, you'll be blessed. And the cup with which we measure, remember, we'll be measured with.
5: 5 minutes left in the hour, and an hour and 5 minutes, 65 minutes left in this entire pledge drive with $192,000 left to goal. One thing that's important to mention, you know, when we read this beautiful note from Irina and the answered prayer that her son is sober now, we know in life we have those victory moments, but that's not the end. It's lifelong struggles. We're always going to be tempted or have crosses that we carry. And that is the beauty of Relevant Radio. We are always here. You're sober today, but we know every day that it's a battle and it can be a struggle. As a caregiver, I can say that is a lifelong beauty and joy and cross at the same time. And what a gift to know that I have my brothers and sisters here. If you are dealing with cancer or waiting for test results, there's always something. This work is always here. And that's what's beautiful, is no matter when you turn to Relevant Radio, there is a solid promise of truth, beauty, goodness, and the promises of Christ. A big thank you to Thomas in Appleton, Wisconsin, who says, I have seen the evidence. I'm in. Thank you. Praying for his brother Pete for Parkinson's, the souls in purgatory. Stephen in Fort Wayne, Indiana. That's a new market. Thank you, Marianne in Chicago, Illinois. Drew, the time is dwindling here in this hour and in this pledge drive. This is it.
1: This is it. Final 4 minutes, 3.5 minutes in this hour, and that's it. We're closing in. I'm 22 people away. 21, 20 more people. Will you join me in these final 3 minutes? Will 20 faithful souls step up and say, in this hour of power, I'm going to contribute. I'm going to make a difference. I'm going to move the needle. We are moving the needle. $187,000 to go right now to get the goal. Down to $186,200. It's going to be a miracle. We need $186,000 and we're going to get there. You know, when I started, I wasn't sure we were going to get there. We had a huge hill to climb. It will be a nail biter. It will be a miracle if we get there. This is the moment. Come on. Need some faithful souls to stand with me. Down to 13 more, 12, 11. I need 11 more apostles to stand with me in these final moments. 877-291-0123. Come on. It's going to get real here. Be part of it. 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
17: Carmel, how am I saying that, from San Francisco?
18: 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And
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18: Story behind it is my mom was very devoted to Our Lady and Our Lady of Mount Carmel.
19: Carmel, since I came to the States, that's what I'm called, but I call it Carmel in Ireland years and years ago. My mom got married very late in life and had issues in becoming pregnant, and was advised that she probably would not have children. However, she was continually praying to Our Lady of Mount Carmel, and I was born on that day. And I believe I was christened on St. Anne's Day, so I'm called Carmel Anne. So I'm very, I'm a little bit, you know, not that spiritual, religious, but I have come back to the Catholic Church maybe about 4 years ago through Relevant Radio. And I may start wearing this scepter again, because I've heard that it may be a little superstitious, but listening to the Father today gives me some encouragement.
20: 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And what a beautiful name and a beautiful story. And I'll continue to pray that that way that the Lord is drawing you just unfolds in your life in beautiful ways. So thank you for sharing that.
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1: Hey, thanks for joining me. It is a delight to be here with you. 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August is a tough, tough month. I'm telling you, it's a tough month. 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We try to give you a look at life through the eyes of our faith. We try to teach the faith. We try to inspire. We try to lead souls to prayer. And August can be a slow month for you know, asking for some funds. Right now, we are really facing, we need a miracle in this hour, if I can be honest with you. And I'll look at it. I'm a man of trust. And I said, look, I'm going to ask God to give us whatever he wants to give us in this hour. We left off and we had $183,000 to get the goal. And by the way, thank you last hour for everyone who joined me. I asked for at least 100 heroes to step up, and you came through in big time way. More than 100 came through, and you moved the needle from 183,000 all the way down to 164,000. That's great news. The bad news, well, we have $164,000 to raise in 57 minutes, 56 minutes. It's going to be a nail biter. If we do this, it's going to be extraordinary. But in order to do it, we're going to need all hands on deck. So the number to do it is 877-291-0123. You can make a tax deductible gift there. It'll be matched for the next 56 minutes. You can also go online to Relevant Radio or use the mobile app. But let's put it in the hands of the Lord. And we'll put it in the hands of Our Lady. And we've been asking her intercession through this entire pledge drive. And we've seen miracles happen. And I'm going to entrust once again to her our need, and I'll entrust her to your need. So why don't you have whatever's on your heart and just ask Our Lady to bring it to her son, and we'll pray for all of our intentions together. We'll pray for one another, and we'll ask her in a particular way to lead us. Brooke, did you want to lead the memorare this final time?
5: I would love to.
1: Thank you.
5: In the name of the Father, and of the Son, and of the Holy Spirit.
1: Amen.
5: Remember, O most gracious Virgin Mary, that never was it known that anyone who fled to your protection, implored your help, or sought your intercession was left unaided. Inspired with this confidence, we fly unto thee, O Virgin of Virgins, our Mother. To thee do we come, before thee we stand, sinful and sorrowful. O Mother of the Word Incarnate, despise not our petitions, but in thy mercy hear and answer us. Amen. Amen. In the name of the Father, and of the Son, and of the Holy Spirit.
1: Amen. Well, we've got a big hill to climb here. I love that prayer, though, before we talk about our need, and God knows exactly what we need here. But, you know, the memorare is such a beautiful prayer. And there are moments in life where you simply don't know where else to turn, you know. And I know my own mother turned to Our Lady because my father struggled with alcoholism. You know, she turned for my brother, who was kind of a wild child, right? Maybe you're turning to Our Lady because your marriage is hurting, or you're trying to get pregnant, or whatever the situation is. That's one of those really beautiful prayers in those moments. I really want to invite you to learn and to pray. It's been a blessing to Relevant Radio, and we've seen the fruit of it. Every time we turn to Our Lady, she has come through. And we, you know, just for those who say, why do you guys pray to Mary? We don't turn to Mary. We don't worship Our Lady. She doesn't replace Jesus. She always leads us to her son. So bring her your children and your marriage. Bring her your fears. Bring her your illnesses. Bring her those seemingly impossible situations. That's what I'm doing right now. And ask her to intercede for you. We have an impossible situation. We need $157,000 now in the next 54 minutes. It won't be impossible if you say yes to God right now and you're able to step forward to make a gift. But I'm going to ask her, as we just prayed, to intercede, so that she'll touch the hearts of the souls who can help in this moment. And maybe you can't give. Then join us in that prayer. The person that can give will give. These are the final moments of the pledge drive. We entrust this ministry to Our Lady, and we'll just see what God has in store. So your gift and your mercy will help us get there. 877-291-0123, Brooke.
5: This is exciting. You know, we're here. Nick, any moment, his wife Olivia could go into labor. There's so much excitement all around. But we know it's not just us. It's all of us together. Everything culminating into this moment, this week, everything we've worked toward this week. And this is the final hour of our pledge drive. On the last day, we are 95% of the way to our goal. So I do have faith. But what that looks like, again, is $155,000. And I love, Drew, especially that you emphasized the maternal love of Our Lady as we approach the Queenship of Mary tomorrow. And remember, you were born into a royal family at your baptism, and so many people struggle with this. You are a miracle. You are made for glory. You are loved. Your dignity is beyond price. I can say for a lifetime that I've struggled with that. And you know, tomorrow's my birthday. So what a wonderful reminder to say, you know, the nobility that we have all been called to should teach us to be bold and courageous and in love. You know, when you're in love, the sky is bluer and the grass is greener, and you'll do anything. And it's not a feeling, we know that, but it's the truth. We are so excited to not only receive that, but to share that. And I know you are too. And I just want to thank all those who continue to come alongside, big and small. Thank you for them all. Janet, Petaluma, California, for your gift of $155. Sharon in Cranberry Township, Pennsylvania, $100. Okay. Second gift coming in from Antonella in Mequon, Wisconsin, for $10,000. Okay, we're chipping away. It's very possible we're going to make this, Drew. I wasn't sure either. We always, you know, this is not just for drama. This is really true. This is the real deal. And we have great hope. That's our theme. Give hope. Italia, thank you for your gift. I just lost you. I'm sorry. But that's a good thing because we've got lots of gifts coming in. Canada, Elliott Lake, Canada. Thank you, Marlene, for your gift of $100.
1: It really is the real deal, isn't it? I mean, it seems almost surreal. It almost seems dramatic. But, you know, we started, I forget what our number was. Was it 600,000, 600 and some thousand?
5: When we came in, yeah.
1: It's stunning. Well, you and I have been on the air. It'll be 4.5 hours when we sign off. That's a big ask. And the generosity of those who listen to us, it just inspires me. I am so impressed every pledge drive by those who give and those who give again. And I want to thank those who have given a second time. I'm looking at Joseph right now and Esther and Tiffany from Riverside, Illinois, and Marianne from Lawndale, and Anonymous from Montgomery, and Renee from Wisconsin, and Marion from Santan Valley, Arizona, a lot of different places. Esther's in Fresno. These are people who gave a second time. And it just speaks to how much Relevant Radio must mean to them, how important it is that they're making this gift. It also speaks to how generous their heart is. They know that there is a soul out there that needs Relevant Radio, that their people's lives are changed because of Relevant Radio, and they're willing to give a second time. Some of those gifts are very generous. You know, there's $100 gifts, there's $500 second gifts. You know, they range all over $30 gifts, $20 gifts. Every gift makes a difference. If you've never given, call right now, 877-291-0123. If you've given maybe in the last pledge drive, or maybe it was a year ago, maybe give again. I know you say, well, I've given already. If you can, great. And if you can't, please pray. 877-291-0123. Book, we're now down just to 49 minutes remaining in the hour. 49 minutes, $152,000 to go. So we need some really, really big giving.
5: Yes, we do. Lord, we need you now. We trust, we believe. We're cranking up that earlier. Don't Stop Believing by Journey, because we need that hype song. And of course, everything wrapped in prayer and rejoicing. Thank you for getting us this far, first and foremost. Tom in Inverness, Illinois, thank you for your gift of $52. Marina in Highland, California, as we are already taking a big chunk out of the hour, we're working our way towards just 45 minutes left in this hour of this entire pledge drive, about a month away from the beatification of Fulton Sheen. What a wonderful way to honor the saint of communications, really, I think, in America, as he was known for an Emmy Award and all the things. And you'll find out even more that you might not have known if you give online. You'll have that special gift from Father Rocky. It's a video talk. But you know, Drew, there is this growing crisis of loneliness too in our country. 60 million adults say they've struggled with feelings of loneliness that could cause depression. It's been called like a public health crisis in some spheres. And this is where hope comes in. That is the theme of our pledge drive. I think about this amazing priest. He's a servant of God, Francis Xavier Nguyen Van Thuan, and he was born in Vietnam in 1928. He had such a profound impact, not just on one, but two popes, John Paul II and Benedict XVI. I don't know if you are familiar with the story. I'll just quickly say that he was an amazing bishop in Saigon, and then was appointed archbishop. And just 6 days later, Saigon fell to the North Vietnamese army. And then the communist regime came in and they imprisoned him for 13 years, but 9 of those years were spent in solitary confinement. He never received a trial. He never received a sentence, and he had done nothing to deserve the punishment except that he was Catholic and he was boldly proclaiming the gospel of Christ. And so his family sent him a secret bottle of ultra wine. They labeled it as medicine. They hid it in an unconsecrated host in a flashlight. That's how they got it in. He could not live without the Blessed Sacrament. So he would celebrate Mass in the dark from memory in solitary confinement. And all he had was the wine and the host that had to last for years. And every day he would put 3 drops of the wine, 1 drop on the water, on the palm of his hand. And this is how he was able to cultivate hope. And it's a hope that then gave hope to John Paul II and Benedict XVI. And this is what we're talking about. And over, we see this repeated in the lives of the saints, in our own lives, in ways that I bet if we looked back, we couldn't. How was I strong enough to get through that? But we know it's the gift of hope, God's grace. And that is what we're about here. But the only way that we can do that, we hope, is that you will support us to continue the mission.
1: Yeah, 877-291-0123. I love that. And you know what? I think about him in a prison cell, or so many prisoners who are, desperate for Relevant Radio. We have donations from prisoners that are $1.88 because they only make a little bit of money. That's a sacrifice for these guys when you have nothing in prison. And I know there's a lot of people who are homebound, and there's a lot of people who just feel alone. You know, they don't have a relationship, and Relevant Radio is here to keep them company. And sometimes you could feel terribly alone. And maybe even the people closest to you don't understand what you're going through. Maybe there's some sort of cross you're carrying or some internal struggle, some wound, something you haven't told anybody about. Maybe you feel misunderstood or discouraged or unfulfilled. Maybe you feel empty. I want you to remember this, and I want you to hear this. And that's why Relevant Radio is on the air. We are here because the Lord put us in your life, and you are not alone. You are loved, and you are part of this family. And that's why, yeah, that's what Relevant Radio has become for so many people. We're not a network. We're really, this is an apostle. This is a ministry. This is a family, a spiritual family. And when you need somebody to talk to, we are here. When you got a question about your faith, we are here. When you need encouragement, when life has become so difficult, maybe you can't even pray. We'll pray for you. We'll be here for you, whether it's in the morning or in the evening, whether it's the middle of the night. That's what we are here to do. And this is family, and family sticks together. We need you in this moment. Let's be here for that person in the middle of the night, for that prisoner in the jail cell, for that elderly person at home who can't wait to pray the rosary with Father Rocky or to listen to the conversation of the day. Will you call 877-291-0123 and join us in this hour? We're $144,000 away from our goal. We only have 45 minutes remaining in this hour. And right now we need you.

0: right? Because I know God will bless you. Do it for the future of this spiritual family. 877-291-0123. We're in this together, right? Don't assume somebody else is going to take care of it. You are part of this family, and your gift in this moment matters more than you could ever imagine. So go to the phone right now and call 877-291-0123. Make the call. If you feel that tug on your heart right now and you feel the Lord's talking to you, make the gift. It could be large, it could be small. It could be $9 or it could be $900. God will double it. It'll be matched dollar for dollar here, and you'll be blessed. Help make sure that whenever somebody needs a place to turn, they'll find it right here. It'd be tragic if this voice was ever silenced for something as simple as money. It's not going to happen. God's anointed this ministry, and He wants us on the air. We're now down to $137,000 to go, but we only have about 33 minutes. Am I right in that neck? Or 43 minutes. 43 minutes left in our pledge drive. 877-291-0123, online at relevantradio.com or on the mobile app.
1: This is real time, minute by minute, and everything kind of accelerates when we get to this point. 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And we still, that's why I even more feel like we need to get this over the goalpost, to cross this line, because we are so close. 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Troy in Minneapolis, Minnesota, thank you for your gift. Tammy in Dubuque, Iowa. We have Michelle in Buffalo, New York. Robbie in Mount Eden, Kentucky, a lot of second gifts coming in, and maybe even beyond that. Nancy in Norwalk, California, thank you for your $1,200, and praying for the conversion of David Navarro. Troy in Minneapolis, Minnesota. 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
0: 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I told you to strap on your seatbelt. It's going to be a crazy, rocky road. We have to put the pedal to the metal right now if we're going to get there. I don't know how it's going to shake out. Down now to just 40 minutes to go, 40 minutes, 30 seconds. Every second counts. 877-291-0123. I want to thank all those people who stepped forward already and who've made the sacrifice and helped Relevant even to get to this close. It is really an amazing testimony to your great generosity. And I just want to say thank you to that. And I want you to know, you know, we get all sorts of emails that come into the network all of the time about lives that are being impacted. And I you want to hear about the fruit of Relevant Radio? I got an email from a person who is 68 years old, and they wrote, they said, like, I have not been to confession in more than 10 years. He says, but Drew, there's something else. You know, for decades, there was sin that I deliberately left out of those previous confessions because, well, it's just too embarrassing to say out loud. Oh, you know, and how many, have you done that? You said, oh, I can't say this to the priest. This is too embarrassing. Maybe you sugarcoat it or you... He says, then Relevant Radio entered the story, right? So here he is. And Patrick Madrid talks often about making a good confession, a proper one, right? I've heard him speak about this in Father Rocky, about not leaving these things out, right? About being honest when you're in that confessional. And Faustina talked about how it's Christ that you meet in that confessional. He's only hidden behind the priest, right? So the listener turns Relevant Radio on and he says, I heard you talking about making a good confession and using an examination of conscience in the Relevant Radio app. Well, this Easter, after carrying these burdens for decades, I walked into the confessional and I told the priest everything. And then I heard these words. He gave me words of absolution. And he says, what a weight that was lifted off my shoulders when he said, I absolve you of your sins. He says, think about that. You know, decades of shame that I carried, decades of carrying something inside. And then the mercy of Christ entered in. See, that's why your gift in this moment matters.

0: And that's why we do not know. We have no idea what someone's going to hear, what cross they carry, what burden they bury, what wound that they have still open. Somewhere today, there is another person carrying something from 20 or 30 or maybe even 50 years ago that's too embarrassing, too terrible. They just think it's too late to confess. And because Relevant Radio is there, that person might finally hear those words. Don't be afraid. Come on home. Jesus loves you. His mercy is greater than your sin. He's waiting to forgive you. That's what your pledge makes possible. Will you join us in this moment? It's a noble work that Relevant Radio is involved in. We have a Herculean task before us, $127,000 to raise. We only have about 39 minutes to do it. You know, you're not just keeping the radio station on the air. You're helping lead souls back to the sacraments. You're helping people put down burdens that they carried a lifetime. You're helping somebody encounter the mercy of Jesus Christ. I mean, what price tag can you put on something like that? To me, that's invaluable. So help us in this moment. Please help. For whoever that next person is, we may never see him, but we will in the next life. 877-291-0123. Time is running out. The final minutes of this Relevant Radio pledge drive, now down to just a 38 minutes. Brooke, that's it.
1: The heart is pounding. 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You know, having four boys, they always love the idea of turbo mode. Like you have vehicle and it's got a secret gear and it goes turbo mode and that's it. I mean, that we need turbo mode right now. 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It all makes a difference right now. If we work together, my mom would say many hands make light work. And that's what we need now. Patricia, thank you for your hands and your heart in Warwick, Rhode Island. Mary in Lafayette, Louisiana. Elizabeth in Barberton, Ohio, just down the road from me. Thank you, Beth. Gina in San Diego, California. Francesca in Maricopa, Arizona. Robert in Nutley, New Jersey. Another East Coaster there for you, Drew. 877-291-0123. 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And I don't know if you felt this. I believe you felt this. Listening to Relevant Radio stirs something. It is living boldly for Christ. It is that blessed Saint Pier Giorgio Frassati to the heights. But that mission needs you. So this is it. This is where we're going. Your support fuels the fire, ensuring souls are reached. We're changing lives. The message of truth continues to spread. That has an eternal impact.
0: 877-291-0123. Brooke, we are now $124,000 away from our goal. $122,000. It just ticked over, but we only have 26 minutes remaining. Can I really make a heartfelt appeal to you? Please, this is the moment. We need you. One of the greatest tragedy of our time right now is the enormous number of people who have left religion, right? Who've abandoned the faith. And maybe you have somebody in your family right now that's like that. Maybe it's a loved one. Maybe you've left and you're hearing something right now that is resonating in your heart and in your mind and in your soul. You know what gives me hope? It's testimonies of these people who've returned to the faith. What gives me hope is hearts that are changing right now and lives that are being changed because Relevant Radio is on the air. And your gift, I'm telling you right now, this is what your gift will do. If you can call 877-291-0123, you can go online to the mobile app. You're going to plant seeds of conversion in people's souls. And God's going to take your gift and he's going to multiply it. And he's going to use it in ways you can't imagine. When that soul begins to pray, when they start to return to the church, when they walk through those church doors for the first time, you know, you're going to have played a huge role in that. So your pledge right now is really an invitation to come home, to let people know that God loves them, that the church is waiting for them. So if you believe souls are worth reaching, then I want you to pick up that phone and call 877-291-0123. Maybe make that financial sacrifice for your loved one that's away from the faith. You might be praying for them. Maybe you can make a gift right now and say, Lord, this is a gift. This is a sacrifice. This is a gift of alms. It's a prayer from my heart, Lord. For that soul, please bring them home. 877-291-0123. 0123 down to $119,000, Brooke. $119,000 is what we need to get. $119,000 now in the remaining 24 minutes, 34 minutes. Will we get there? I don't know. We'll see. 877-291-0123.
1: We need movement now, like in these next few minutes. It's really, truly a sense of urgency. We're almost out of time. So this is a critical window. 877-291-0123. Catherine said, we haven't seen our son in almost 3 years. I listen to Relevant Radio every day. The prayers and the encouragement bring such peace in my heart. Even when my prayers aren't answered, I feel peace through the Divine Mercy Chaplet and the Divine Mercy Hour. Now listen, we've been talking about this. Next week is the Feast of St. Monica, St. Augustine. Talk about never giving up, always having hope, perseverance. And Drew, how many stories, how many times you've seen this prayer answered, and what a glorious return it is when it happens. And that, again, is where the hope comes in. And we're here for each other in the meantime. How many of us hear that? And it totally settles in our heart, and we feel it. And we are lifting you up. We're praying for you too, Catherine.
0: You know, gosh, Catherine, count on my prayers for you. And I'll tell you what, you are all being my prayers. I can't wait to just thank the Lord and ask him to return your blessings in multiples. This is the moment right now that we need you. We're coming down to the end of the pledge drive. In 2 minutes, I need to take a break. So this is a good time for you to get in. Will you please call, okay? If you've been listening, you've been thinking about making a gift, do not wait any longer. This is the moment to step forward. We're in the final minutes of this Relevant Radio pledge drive. 32 minutes remain. If you're thinking about giving, this is the moment. I can't tell you how critical it is, because we're short of our goal by $114,000 right now. 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So don't wait for somebody else. 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
0: 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Don't let this moment pass. 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Will we get there? Time will tell. In God's mercy, I'm going to say yes.
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0: Well, hey, thanks for joining me. It's getting real exciting. This is unbelievable. Down to $105,000 to go. Good afternoon. I'm Drew Mariani along with Brooke Taylor. It has been a week of programming here at Relevant Radio. The first 4 days we were able to mix so much of our content with abbreviated ask. Today, I have to just, in these final 30 minutes, just ask you to come through. And I, you know how much I love you. You know I love hanging out with you in the afternoons. We've got great conversations. We engage. We look at life. There's always some great content to you know, hang out and discuss together. I need you right now in this final 27 minutes, if you could do that. We have only 27 minutes remaining in the Relevant Radio Pledge Drive. And we are now down. The number just ticked from 107 to 106, 105, $104,000 to go. So $4,000 in this next moment will get us under the $100,000 mark. It would be a miracle right now if we get that $100,000 in the next 27 minutes, but I believe we can do it. As I know how generous you are, and I really hope you'll be able to step up. There's a dollar-for-dollar match right now. All donations are tax-deductible, and I know you'll be blessed for making that call. Brooke, it's going to be neat. A lot of ways they can give, right? On the phone, mobile app, website. 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
1: 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First of all, your generosity has been incredible. So thank you. Thank you. We are grateful. Now, to reach our goal, as you said, Drew, because we're now less than 30 minutes in our final countdown. Yep. We could use those larger gifts. This is the time, or a good team effort as we push to do this together and make it happen. $102,000. We're almost under that $100,000 threshold. As you said, it could take a miracle, but we believe that. We've seen that, and we're grateful for every place that has led us to this point so far. John in our Rogers, Arkansas, thank you for your $300. Martha in Fence Lake, New Mexico, $50. I'm nervous. My heart is pounding. I'm having trouble getting the words out. 877-291-0123. 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
0: 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These are the final moments of the Relevant Radio Pledge Drive. And boy, you've never been more needed. I cannot tell you, never more needed than you are right now. We are approaching the finish line. We're not there yet, and there is not another hour coming. This is it. We are now at $100,145. $145. Could somebody come up with that $145 right now? Let's get through that. 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And of course, if you want to, we have many of our Relevant Radio associates standing by. They'll take your calls at 877-291-0123. If Relevant Radio has ever been there for you. If you have ever prayed the chapel with me, if you've ever engaged in conversation, if you ever had a question answered, if you found hope during a difficult moment, if something you heard impacted your life, then this is the moment. And so we're asking you to be there for us, okay? So often we assume somebody else will step up. Somebody else will make that gift. And that Relevant will be there. We need you. We're in this together. Whatever you can give, whether it's $10 or $25 or $50 or $100, it gets doubled and it matters. So if God's blessed you and you have the ability to make a substantial gift, as Brooke just asked, then we really need you right now because you got to get in the next 24 minutes. So I just think about the person who's going to find Relevant Radio tomorrow, the person who's hurting, the Catholic that's been away for years, the mother who's praying for her child, that person fighting an addiction. God loves you. You're not alone. We want to let people know that they're not alone and that they shouldn't give up. So give for that person right now at 877-291-0123.
1: We have a big gift, a bigger gift coming in from Chicago, and that is an anonymous giver, and it's $5,100, which, if we haven't said, everything is matched, so that's doubled. So that is the way that we're getting there. We are finally also under that $100,000 mark, Drew, with what, 20 minutes? 23 minutes left in the hour. That's how close we are, but it's a lot. Michael in Westchester, Illinois, $50. You think of the words every day that are transmitted to countless people, many of whom are alone. Those who hear the word of God, who are consoled, who maybe are curious or intrigued about what they hear, some who don't attend church at all, who've never set foot in a church, who have left church, and have maybe never even heard the name of Jesus Christ. And here is the word of truth and beauty and goodness and the way, the truth, and the life. And in the midst of everything that is artificial and half true, and the cult of the body and the culture and all the things out there, this does have a way to pierce our heart like an arrow, so we trace it back and find the source, which is our Lord. We can do that as a team effort, but we need you. We are 100% listener supported. 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It's pretty remarkable. 877-291-0123, the app, or relevantradio.com, as we near close to the final 20 minutes, 22 minutes right now left in the hour.
0: 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Down to the last 22 minutes, you know, and I think about what we do here. You know, whether you realize it or not, we live in a culture that is anti-Christ, right? It's antithetical to what you and I believe as Christians. And you take a look at this Exodus. I talk about the nuns. I talk about kids. Maybe your child's away from the faith of your spouse, and you're thinking, what happened, right? The culture's catechizing your children and your grandchildren every single day. I mean, every screen teaches something. Every movie communicates values. So often they're warped, right? Social media is teaching them what happiness means or what freedom means or what sexual gender means, you know, what marriage means, what it means to be human. And so often it's distorted, right? That's why we need Relevant Radio. We need a strong Catholic voice. And Relevant offers something very different than what the culture offers. It's a place where truth is proclaimed, where the wisdom of the gospel, the teaching of the church are brought to you day in and day out, where your conscience and your heart are formed. So when you support this network, I'm telling you, you're helping make sure that the culture is not the only one that has a microphone, right? I'm telling you, the message of Jesus Christ deserves a place on the air. The culture has a lot of microphones. It's got a lot of TV lenses. We are outnumbered and we are outgunned. And when you give, man, you are giving, you're amplifying the message of Jesus Christ. You are giving the Catholic faith a voice, and you're helping make that voice available to that next generation. This is a critical moment. I mean, this is such a critical platform for our day and for our age and for the future of not just the country, but the future of the souls of your children and their children. Call right now, 877-291-0123. We're down now to 19 and a half minutes. 19 minutes to go. We need $92,000 in those 19 minutes. If there are 92 people, we'll donate $1,000. We're going to get there. But could you come in at 10? Could you come in at 20? Could you come in at 50? Could you give again? Could you give right now? Do it for that child that you're worried about, you know, who's being fed and indoctrinated in the universities and through social media. 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
1: Dolores made that call in Lawndale, California. Thank you for your gift of $100. Joey in Granada Hills, California. Maureen in Drexel Hills, Pennsylvania. Thomas in Concord, California. They're coming in. Yevzi for $15. Philip in Claremont, California. Lisa in Wheaton, Illinois. Rebecca in Lincoln, Rhode Island. Let's go. Let's do this. Last day, last hour, last few minutes. Now we are 19 minutes basically away from this finale. We are 90, okay, whoa, something just happened here. It jumped quite a bit. $87,000 left. That's where we are. I'll tell you what, I remember my grandma, she had 12 children, and every morning without fail before morning mass, and it was a hard life, she was a farmer, she would get on her knees before the bed. Everyone always used to pray on their knees by the bedside. She would roll up a towel, and along the towel was a whole stack of holy cards, and there she would go to battle for the family. She would pray every day her rosary without fail, and she was kind of the special forces of the faith. I don't know how many family members she pulled back from the brink with her prayers. This is our legacy, the faith that was handed down to you, the faith maybe you've discovered for the first time. You are that burning torch for generations to come, for your children, for your grandchildren, for generations not yet born. That is not an exaggeration. We want to uphold and maintain the collective memory to strengthen it. The church is alive. The saints are here. As Monsignor Shea said, not just in some distant past, you and me. This is what giving hope is about. We have 17 minutes left, Drew. We have $85,000 to get there. We know, and Grandma used to say, God is an 11th hour God. He can do it. And we believe in you and we trust. RelevantRadio.com, the app, or 877-291-0123.
0: Donations are coming, and this is great. Thank you for your pledges. Down to 17 minutes, 16 and a half minutes remaining. And the needle has moved. We're $85,000 away from our goal. We started, we had a huge hill to climb. I thought, man, this is going to be an impossible thing, but with God, all things are possible, right? Anything is possible. And we'll see how this ends up. Will you join us in these final moments, the final 16 minutes at 877-291-0123? Please go online, though. 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You know, Brooke, you talked about how powerful prayer is. And it's one of the things that's so unique about Relevant. In addition to us catechizing and educating and forming people well, we bring prayer. And we bring it in a fresh and a contemporary way. We remind people of the mercy of God. We remind people that, yeah, prayers are answered. You're not praying into the ether. And we hear these stories that come in of tumors that disappear, of remarkable healing, of reconciliations and conversions. And we give people hope. We give them hope in a culture where there's such a void when it comes. There's so much anxiety and depression and fear. And Relevant Radio really is a beacon of light and hope. And, you know, prayer changes things. I'm so honored to be able to pray every day on the air here. And it just takes what we can't control, you know, and we put it in the hands of the one who can control it. And we want you to keep that on the air. There's always a place for you. When you have a need for prayer, we will pray for you and we'll be here for you. We believe with you. And we remind you that God hasn't forgotten you. Call right now, 877-291-0123. Down to $81,000 to go. Just 15 minutes remain. 15 short, brief moments. 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
1: No matter what, we thank you. We are grateful. We're honored to be able to share this beautiful faith and to experience the joy. Joy in Foster City. As I said that, my eyes landed on her name. She, Joy, is giving $500. Thank you so much. Nancy in Fallbrook, California. Tony in Orland Hills, Illinois. Chris in Plano, Texas. Bill in San Clemente, California. And Drew, we are now less than 15 minutes away from the hour. Talk about crunch time. We are feeling it. Now we just went under the $80,000 mark. So it's within striking distance. 877-291-0123. 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
0: We've got this testimony. 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And I just want to say right back at you, thank you for your generosity. 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It is having an impact. And what a refreshing alternative to all the vitriol, all the division, all the partisanship that's out there. 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If it's in your community, it's in your life, it's a seed that he plants. And we're called to water it with our prayers and with our sacrifices. That's what we do here on this side of the mic. I know that's what you do on your side of the mic. And together, as that seed grows and blossoms, it gives off the beauty of God and it draws many souls to him. 877-291-0123. 13 minutes remaining, down to $76,000. Thank you for your support. It's coming in. It's going to be close. It'll be a nail biter. It doesn't look like we're going to make it, but Brooke, in 15 minutes, anything can happen. 877-291-0123. 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
1: Now, we said when you came in, did you buckle up, Drew? Oh. And we're like the F1 seatbelt. That's what we're talking about. This is like race car serious ride. We are buckling up with white knuckles, but also we are trusting and rejoicing. Esteban in Bakersfield, California, thank you for your $70. What a day. St. Teresa of Calcutta would say, joy is a net of love by which you can catch souls. And when you talk about what we do here on Relevant Radio, Drew, it's joyful. We encounter heavy, deep, sorrowful topics and people who are in the midst of their passion, but always, and this is our theme, is hope. It is a theological virtue, and hope does not disappoint. And this is it. You're putting the net in network. You're catching souls here, and that's what we want to do for the joy of heaven and to keep it going. We need you in order to do that, and now we have just 12 minutes left in the hour. Okay, Yvette, thank you. $1,200, making a second gift. I just saw that pop up. Nancy in Troy, Michigan. We have Diana in Bloomingdale, Illinois. Thank you for your generosity. A brand new donor in Rogers, Arkansas. That's John. And Hugh in Aptos, California. We have Marianne in Brownsville, Alabama, north, south, east, west, coming in, and we are grateful. Thank you. $71,000 away from our goal, Drew.
0: Yeah, we're getting there, Brooke. The needle is moving. We are down, though, just to 11 minutes. That is all we have left. 11 minutes in the Relevant Radio Pledge Drive. $71,000 short of the goal. Could you help? 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If you do that right now, we will see it. This person just texted me and says, I just phoned in my pledge. What a wonderful opportunity for me to thank God for all that he's done. Thank you for your station. It has brought me closer to our wonderful Catholic faith, and it has also given me the courage to live out my life as a better Christian. That's what we're all about. 877-291-0123. Now down to $68,000. $68,000 to go. T-minus 9.5 minutes. How will this shake out? How will it end up? I don't know. We need you in this moment. It's the final moment. It's a critical time. If we're going to make it, we'll make it with you. So call. Get on board. Be part of it. It's going to be exciting. We're getting there, Brooke. 877-291-0123.
1: 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Carol in Prior Lake, Minnesota said, yes, I'm going to wait for confirmation on that. Madeline in Deerfield, Illinois, thank you. Haiti in Orange County, thank you for your yes. The church is alive. We see the church thriving. We see here at Relevant Radio speaking confidently and boldly, rooted in tradition, in truth, standing for all the beautiful ways that our church shines light in the darkness and is the place of liberation and freedom and goodness and truth and beauty. 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It is about renewal. We see families who are hurting and marriages and those who are struggling with division, issues of our day that is able to be discussed in a way that is faithful to the magisterium and brings life and truth and many times awareness for the first time ever. But we can only do that with you. We hear in our culture nihilism. Nihilism tells us there's nothing, but the church tells us there's everything in Christ. And we want to continue this 100% listener supported. So we need you to do it. 8 minutes left, Drew. Juanita in Rancho Cucamonga, Florida, a brand new donor, $50. Thank you. Mary in Green Bay, Wisconsin, tomorrow, the Queenship of Mary. God bless you, especially tomorrow. And thank you for your gift, Mary. Another Mary, how about that, in Park Ridge, Illinois. David in Minneapolis, Minnesota. Okay, Drew, we're 8 minutes away.
0: 8 minutes and counting, $61,000 to go. 877-291-0123. Let me invite you to do this in this final moment. I want you to make a pledge for somebody you've never met, right? A soul who doesn't even know that they need God, right? Maybe he's successful. Maybe life looks fine from the outside. Maybe he hasn't prayed in 20 years. Maybe he doesn't even believe in God anymore. Perhaps he simply, I don't know, thinks about God occasionally. But he isn't looking for Relevant Radio. He's not looking for Jesus. But you know what? Jesus is looking for him. And someday that person might get into a car, surf the dial, and he'll hear something. Maybe it's a conversation. Maybe it's about forgiveness. Maybe it's the Divine Mercy Chaplain. Maybe it's somebody that says, hey, God has not forgotten you. And for reasons you can't explain, he doesn't change the station. And seed is planted in his heart. And then he listens the next day, and then again. He wasn't searching for God, but God was searching for him. And that's the soul that I want you to give for right now, that person that doesn't even know he needs God, that person who doesn't know enough to turn on Catholic radio, the person who doesn't realize that there's an emptiness in his heart that can only be filled by God. That's what your pledge does. Will you join us in this noble mission? Could you help us? We just went from 61,000 to 60. We're down to $59,000. We have 6 minutes left to go. Your pledge keeps relevant there. It allows those encounters to take place. You may not know this person, but I'm telling you, God is going to reach that soul. He's going to reach your loved one. It's going to help that soul who so desperately needs Christ. 877-291-0123. Down to $57,000 to go. T-minus 6 minutes and counting. This is the home stretch. All hands on deck. We need you right now.
1: Richard is in the race. 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Welcome, Richard. Thank you. From Tempe, Arizona. Emmy in Whittier, California. Todd in Dayton, Ohio. That is a new market, coast to coast, from Maui to Maine. We are across the country and around the world thanks to the app. We just have a gift from St. Augustine, Florida. Hey, a week from today is the feast of St. Augustine. Our hearts are restless, O Lord, until they rest in you. The day before is the feast of Saint Monica. How many of us are Monicas who will never give up praying for our children, who will never stop hoping and believing? How many of us are Augustines who have come back, who have converted because of a Monica in our life? What a wonderful way to give and say thank you and honor that and continue to hope. Give hope is the theme here. And thank you for everyone who has done that. 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
1: Wait, 56 minutes?
0: I'm sorry. 56,000. I've been on the air for 4.5 straight hours.
1: You just multiply time. I hope not.
0: I would like to say we have $4 to go, but we only have 4 minutes to go, right?
1: We had $4 to go.
0: 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Come on now. And it's been a long day for me. And I've been here. Look, I love you. I care about you. I pray for you. This is it. We just literally have moments left. And the pledge drive's coming to an end. And if you've been meaning to make your gift, this is the time. Do it right now. Don't wait another moment. Don't assume somebody else is going to take care of it. This is your last opportunity in this drive to stand with us, to say, yes, I want Relevant Radio to remain strong. I want the mission to continue. Think about that. Every gift keeps us going. It empowers the chapel, the rosary, faithful Catholic teaching, people coming back to the church, confessions, marriages finding hope, falling away Catholics coming home, somebody in the darkest moment of their life hearing words of mercy, hearing words that God loves them, not to give up. That's what you make possible. We only have 3 minutes remaining. This is the final few moments. Right now, every gift counts. Maybe you can give 10. Maybe you can give 20, 50, 100. What can you do? If you've been blessed and you can give a larger gift, this is the time to make it. But we are now running out of time. That sand is draining through the hourglass. Don't finish this pledge drive wishing you participated. Be part of what God is doing through this ministry. 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
1: 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We can do this. St. Therese of Lisieux said, I don't want to be a saint by halves. I choose all. We want to be magnanimous. We don't want to hold anything back, to sacrifice big, to love big, to pour out. And this is a part of that. The beauty is everything is multiplied. You are giving a legacy to those to come, to those who are listening now, to those who will find us accidentally and be changed and restored and renewed. 877-291-0123, the app or relevantradio.com, Drew.
0: Well, Brooke, we'll see how this pans out. We are close. 52,000. I know a lot of phones are now being processed. Thank you for your generosity. I want to leave it on that note, and I'll tell you why. I want to thank everyone who has been behind the scenes in this pledge drive who do not get the credit of being around the mic. Brooke, I want to thank you for all you've done all week with me, and, of course, all of my colleagues who have been on the air here. And I want to thank those of you who have sacrificed for this pledge drive. You will be prayed for. We promise you that. If you couldn't give, no, God knows your heart. He does. And pray for us, okay? I pray Relevant will be here for years to come. But we'll see what's in store, right? Thank you. On behalf of everyone here at Relevant Radio, may God bless you for your generosity and for your charity. We will talk to you again soon. 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
14: Let's go to Bill in Oklahoma. Good morning, Bill.
15: Good morning. First of all, Patrick, I want to thank you so much. You have been a tremendous blessing and a tremendous help in my life in my evangelization efforts for the church.
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15: 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Things like that used to get me upset too, and I used to start questioning things until I realized over the weekend, after a lot of prayer and after the things that you've said, If we as Catholics truly believe that this is the church that Jesus established, if we truly believe that he said that the gates of hell will not prevail, then our faith and our trust needs to be in him and in the church he established and the faith he established, and not in the people that are in the church, whether it be a cardinal, a bishop, a priest, a deacon, whoever it might be.
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14: host.
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14: Yes, so true and so well said.
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0: Hey, welcome to Marriage Unhindered. I am exhausted. I've been listening to Drew for the past hour. Oh my goodness. And today's show I was planning, and I'm going to go forward with it. My lead-in was going to be, listen, as a celebration of a successful pledge drive, I've declared today as Celebrate Marriage Day. It's a day of celebration. Well, and we're $43,000 short of our goal, so we didn't make it. But the good news is I've got it. 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You can still make a donation, and it would be kind of cool if we got those $43,000 in my hour, then I can go around bragging all next week that, again, I am the $3 million man. So I'm going to ring this pledge drive up as successful, even though we've come up short of the goal, because I do believe that we'll still get there. Because because the match is still in effect as well. All right. So here's the deal. We're going to continue to accept your pledges, your generosity, your donations online at the app or on the phone number. And the 100% match is in effect. And Jim, I assume the premiums are too, right? To the degree they've lasted.
16: Yeah, I believe so.
0: Yeah, the St. Joseph statue and the bas relief of the Holy Family and that stuff is still there. And of course, enrollment in the St. Joseph Society, all of that is still in play for anybody who would like to, you know, help us get to that hurdle. We've had 26 people, really, in the past 5 minutes, just since I've been on, who have donated close to $5,000. So let's just get her done, and then we'll all be happy, and we can have a really good weekend. That's the deal. All right, so here's the deal. I've declared today Celebrate Marriage Day. So we're going to, you know, on this show, we deal with a lot of the challenges of marriage, a lot of the disappointments, a lot of the stuff that isn't going well, and try to help people fix that stuff.
16: Today, we're going to spend time celebrating what's all good and beautiful about marriage. So stay tuned. I think we'll have some fun for the next hour, and hopefully it'll uplift you and get you excited about the marriage you're in spite of its lack of perfection and the fact that you're flawed and your spouse is flawed, and that's okay. It can still be a wonderful life and a wonderful marriage, all right? So just the disclaimer, the content of today's show is solely for educational purposes and is not a replacement for mental health diagnosis or treatment. Calling into the show does not establish a therapist-patient relationship with me. We always start off normally my regular show with a prayer to Our Lady and Doer of Knots. But during Pledge Drive, we start with a memorare. So we'll stay with the memorare. And hope that our Blessed Mother will inspire a few people like she just did for Carol up in Minnesota, $5,000 donation. God bless you. Thank you. Paul in San Diego, $1,000. Christopher, $100. An anonymous donation in California, $124. So people are still stepping up. You can too. I need a $41,000. That's it. And then we can just go into the weekend and party. That's what I'd like to do. But let's start off in a memorare, of course, and we'll get a little serious here and ask our Blessed Mother to come to our rescue. Remember, O most gracious Virgin Mary, that never was it known that anyone who fled to thy protection, implored thy help, or sought thy intercession was left unaided. Inspired with this confidence, we fly to thee, O Virgin of Virgins, our Mother. To thee do we come, before thee we stand, sinful and sorrowful. O Mother of the Word Incarnate, despise not our petitions, but in thy mercy hear and answer us. Amen. Down to 40,000. We're moving in the right direction, my friends. Thank you. Thank you. All right. So let me just ask you this. So, happy to take your calls. 888-914-9149. That's our Catholic Order of Foresters call line. 888-914-9149. I love the Catholic Order of Foresters, and I've got some investments through them, and they've always treated me extremely well. 888-914-9149. Do you have a great story to share about your marriage? This is the day to call in and share your great story. Are you married to a wonderful person and you'd like to brag on her or him? This is the day to do it. Let's just brag up our spouses here today, right? Are you really happy with the person you're married? Are you happy you married the one you did? Are you like, man, I've been so blessed to go through life with this person. Do you still feel your marriage is the best thing in your life? Give me a call, 888-914-9149. Share your story. I'd love to hear it. All right. So here are some thoughts that I put together on the beauty of marriage. All right. Tell me if you agree, if you disagree, right? Marriage is one of God's greatest gifts. It's the top three, in my opinion. Think about what happens when two people marry. One man looks at one woman and says, out of all of the women in the world, I choose you. I will build my life with you. I will be faithful to you. I will walk with you through whatever comes. And of course, that's what the woman says to the man as well, right? She makes the same promise. That's extraordinary. Think about the depth, the power, the commitment that brings with it, right? And I think that's why St. John Paul II, the Great, said that marriage is person affirming, which means when you hear the words, I choose you, you feel great about yourself. You are affirmed as someone very special, somebody worthy of love, and this person has identified it. This person says, no, you are the most remarkable person out of the 8 billion people on the face of the earth. You're the one I choose. That's unbelievable, right? So marriage gives you someone with whom to share your life. You know, one of the first things we read in Genesis about human beings is it's not good for them to be alone. Not good for Adam to be alone. That's the second chapter of Genesis, right? Not good for man to be alone. So marriage answers one of the deepest desires, deepest needs of the human heart, okay, to be known, okay? And your spouse becomes the person who knows your strengths, your weaknesses, your dreams, fears, your history, your past, your quirks, your failures, your defects, your virtues. And with all of that says, I'm still here. I know you. I know what's great and beautiful about you. I know it is little. I know your blemishes. I know your defects. I'm still here. And I want to be here. I still want you. I still choose you. That's a mind blower right there. That's a mind blower. Okay. I got more, but we've got some callers who want to do some bragging, I think. Let's go to Nikki in Southeast Indiana. Hey, Nikki.
17: Hello.
16: Hello. What do you got for me?
17: Yeah, so I married my high school sweetheart.
16: Oh.
17: And we were neighbors, both grew up Catholic, but we were just kind of going through the motions.
16: Yeah.
17: And when we moved to Indiana, we were trying to have a family. We went through very hard infertility treatment and just sticking to, you know, what the Catholic Church teaches about fertility treatments was difficult, but we did it and we went towards adoption, and our adoption had fallen through, but we in the midst of that decided to consecrate our marriage to the Eucharist. And my husband, the past couple years, has truly just become like the dream Catholic husband and has really taken that leadership in prayer to a whole new level. And we're expecting our little boy in October.
16: There we go. All right. God bless. When did you say that the baby's due?
17: October.
16: October.
17: After 6 years of trying and praying, we just surrendered finally.
16: Yeah. Let God do it. Oh, man, get out of the way. Let him do it. Oh, what a great story. Well, you've made my day. I'm getting a little teary-eyed about that. I think that's just so beautiful. What's your husband's name?
17: Robbie.
16: Congratulations, Robbie. Mm-hmm. Yeah, you're hitting some home runs there, my friend. And
17: I agree.
16: God bless. All right. Well, Nikki, hey, congratulations on the baby. Congratulations on having a great husband. Congratulations on really embracing your faith and embracing God and letting him work in your life. It's all wonderful, beautiful stuff. God bless.
17: Thank you so much.
16: You're welcome. Thanks for calling in. There you go. That's what I'm talking about right there, Jim.
18: That is beautiful.
16: Isn't that good?
18: Yep. This is a great show.
16: Yeah, so far. Oh, I love it. I love it. All right. Well, let's see if we can top Nikki. Let's see if Colleen down in St. Louis, Jim, your hometown. Colleen, welcome to Marriage Unhindered. How are you?
19: Good, good. I just have a short, sweet story of how my husband noticed me.
16: Oh, okay.
19: 39 years ago. So he was a JV basketball player in high school, and I was a little cheerleader. During the game, though, there was this man yelling at their team constantly.
16: Yeah.
19: And my husband asked the other players, "Who is that man?"
16: Yeah.
19: And they said, "Well, that's Colleen's dad."
16: Oh, no.
19: He's an older he's an older man because he had me when he was quite old. But he started watching us, and he watched us walk out of the gym with our arms around each other, and he thought, "That's a good girl." Anyway, married years later, and married 39 years. But I have a question.
16: Yeah,
19: Do you what does researcher show? Who knows first? Do men tend to know first before women that's the one they want to marry?
16: I don't know. I've not read any research about that. My hunch would be women would know first because women tend to be a little more intuitive and a little more emotionally attuned. That would be my hunch. But I don't know. I mean, I proposed to my wife after 1 week. So... And literally 1 week, and she said yes. So I mean, I don't know Like in terms of the competition as to who figured it out first, I don't know. It's pretty close.
19: Mm-hmm. Your screener agrees with me that it's men who know first.
16: Okay.
19: And that's been my experience with people I know. Yeah.
16: All right. I'll take that. I'll take the fact that I knew first, but I don't know. I mean, my wife, she was pretty into me right from the start. I don't want to be bragging or anything, but, she saw my potential. I didn't have a lot going for me back then, but she saw my potential. So, all right, Colleen. Well, good. Thank you for sharing that story. I love that. And, you know, unfortunately, I'm not a Cardinals fan, but Jim is. And so Jim and I have this ongoing, like, feud during the show because the Cardinals whooped up on the Cubs here just a couple weeks ago. So I try to be kind to all Cardinal fans. I am, I'll share this with you, I am probably the only Cub fan in the world that has a St. Louis Cardinals coffee mug. And my dad had a cousin down in St. Louis, and my dad was a diehard Cub fan. And every summer they had a standing $1 bet, right? And you had to win the division to get the dollar. And so back and forth, and they'd be grousing at

0: was $6. And he said, Doug, these are the $6 I took off of your dad over the course of our time together. And as the oldest child, I think you should have those $6. And I wrote back to him. I said, Uncle Bill, I growing up, I had so much fun listening to the two of you just jabbing each other back and forth about each other. I said, I'm going to take those $6 and I'm going to go buy a St. Louis coffee mug. And every time I use it, I'm going to think of you and my dad. So there you go. I do have a Cardinal coffee mug.
1: Very good.
0: And now the whole world knows it. Now I'm kind of embarrassed about that. So all my Cub fans are probably going to disown me now. So, all right, Colleen, thanks so much for calling in and adding to the show. God bless you, and thanks for your story. All right, there we go. All right, I like that. So that's two high school sweetheart stories in a row, man. That's pretty cool. That's
2: you're hitting a home run with this show today.
0: Oh, thank you. Oh, thanks, Jim. Thanks for the little baseball dig there. Yeah.
2: Hey, the Cubs are ahead of the Cardinals in the standings.
0: Well, that's true.
2: But we have 11 world championships, but not going to brag. Not bragging.
0: We got two.
2: That's right.
0: We got two.
2: That's right.
0: Well, one every century.
2: More recent than ours, so that's,
0: that's
2: good.
0: True.
2: That's
0: true, too.
2: I'll give you credit.
0: I know. And we gave you Lou Brock. I'm just going on record as saying we gave you Lou Brock.
2: That was a steal.
0: Yeah, literally. A good one. Yeah, second base and third base quite a lot, too. Okay, let's get on with all things that are good. Let me look at the leaderboard here. Okay, so we've got 37,000 yet to go this hour that we could do this, my friends. Over $10,000 come in. Over 70 donors have come in. Jeanette up in Wisconsin, $1,200. God bless you. Oh, my goodness. Colleen in Minnesota, $365 a day. I love that. That is terrific. And if you go online, at relevantradio.com or the Relevant Radio app, right, you get the audio video recording by Father Rocky entitled The Holy Hour, Fulton Sheen's Greatest Secret, right? So, and if you can make a recurring monthly donation, you're part of the St. Joseph Society, which means we pray for you daily at Mass and in other special Masses throughout the year. You get all of that stuff. Plus, in the case of, say, Jeanette at the $1,200 level, she's going to get the St. Francis of Assisi statuette. Can't beat that. It's gorgeous. It's beautiful. It's got St. Francis on one knee holding a lamb, got a wolf on his side and a bird on his shoulder. That's the perfect combination of everything. The wolf will lay down with the lamb, and St. Francis made it all happen. So that's pretty cool. So all of that's possible. Plus, it's a dollar-for-dollar match, so Jeanette's $1,200 is $2,400. Right, Colleen's 365 is 730, I think. Yeah, I can do math. All right, Suzanne in Chicago, $25. Thank you. God bless you. Every little bit helps. Richard, Rio Rancho, New Mexico. I love New Mexico. $50. Sandra, Junction City, Wisconsin, $25. So there you go. All right. So on with what is great and beautiful about marriage. If you've got a story of a beautiful marriage, if you think that you can top Nikki or Colleen with your story of how you two met, give me a call. Let me know about it. I got a pretty good story about meeting my wife, but I don't know. Yeah, maybe I'll share a little bit later. We'll see how the hour goes. 888-914-9149. 888-914-9149. All right. All right. So the beauty of marriage. Number two, marriage gives us someone to love, right? Marriage takes love out of the abstract. Love becomes, you know, concrete things like getting up with the baby, going to work when you're exhausted, listening to your spouse when you'd rather talk, you got something else to say. It really takes shape in forgiving, in apologizing, making dinner, cooking breakfast, you know, holding your spouse when they're worried, when they're anxious, taking care of them when they're sick, right? Saying, I love you for the 10,000th time and still meaning it. My wife is really good at that. You know, Christ tells us, love one another as I have loved you. Marriage turns love from an emotion into a way of life, right? Love is just the thing that you do. After you're married long enough, it's just loving you is just what I do. That's just the thing, right? So I think that's phenomenal, right? Let's see. So I think I'm going to take a pause right here because one of the things we talked about here is taking care of them when they're sick. And so Father Rocky isn't in the office today.

0: when he's not in, we have a priest, a local priest, who will come in and say Mass. We've got probably a dozen of them who come in from time to time. And today, we were fortunate enough to have Father Ryan Brady come and say Mass. And I was fortunate enough to be able to actually serve his Mass for him, right? And generally, when these visiting priests come in, we always feed them lunch afterward and spend some time visiting with them and thanking them. But he had to run out right after Mass and wasn't able to have lunch with us. Because he's the pastor at St. Christina's Parish in the south side of Chicago. And in addition to that, he is the chaplain for the Chicago Fire Department, okay? And so he was on his way to visit a Chicago firefighter who has a very rare immune system disorder that has left him paralyzed from the neck down. And he was telling me a story about this guy. And his wife spends her days at his bedside reading to him because he's paralyzed. I mean, his brain is still working. The body isn't. And so she sits there and she reads to him. Now, that's love, man. That's real love. That's a beautiful marriage, right? That's agape love that says, I'm there for you no matter what, and I'm here to support you. I'm here to lift you up. You don't have to carry this burden alone, right? So I asked Father Brady if I could give a shout out to firefighter Sal, and he said, yeah, go ahead, give a shout out to Sal. So Sal, I'm giving you a shout out, my friend. Firefighters are dear to my heart. I've got a son-in-law who was a Chicago firefighter, and now he's out in the suburbs. But God bless all you first responders, especially firefighters who do such great work for us. And so I'm going to ask everyone who's listening to me right now, which is lots and lots of folks, we're going to pause for a minute. We're going to say a memorare for a miraculous cure for Sal. So please join me, everybody, in the name of the Father, and of the Son, and of the Holy Spirit. Amen. Remember, O most gracious Virgin Mary, that never was it known that anyone who fled to thy protection, implored thy help, or sought thy intercession was left unaided. Inspired with this confidence, we fly to thee, O Virgin of Virgins, our Mother. To thee do we come, before thee we stand, sinful and sorrowful. O Mother of the Word Incarnate, despise not our petitions, but in thy mercy hear and answer us. Amen. So there you go, Sal. We're doing our part to help a cure. And just a shout out to Sal's wife as well. What heroism, what love, what dedication, what a beautiful testimony of agape, sacrificial, unconditional love. So God bless both of you. All right. Oh, there we go. All right, I love that. That's a great story. All right, how much time do I have, Jim? I still got, 4 minutes? 4 minutes. All right, so let's take a call. Let's go out to San Diego to Elizabeth. Elizabeth, all right, you can beat Colleen and Nikki in your story. Let me hear it.
1: Okay, when I met my husband, I was in my 20s.
0: Yep.
1: And I knew that immediately that I wanted to meet a Catholic and marry a Catholic.
0: There you go.
1: I didn't want to go to Mass the rest of my life by myself.
0: Good.
1: And
0: I like
1: seen that in some new family. So I met him, and then the next couple times we just saw each other. We didn't really know each other very well. But I asked him if he would come and watch me windsurf because my parents were in town. This was 1988. Nobody had a cell phone. So I was out, and all of a sudden the wind picked up, and I got blown out to sea.
0: Oh, wow.
1: So I was in a really dangerous situation. I could not get back. I dropped the sail. I couldn't pull the sail up.
0: Ugh.
1: And there was no lifeguard. There were no other windsurfers. There were no other boats.
0: Oh, no.
1: There was no one there, and he swam out.
0: No.
1: Saved my life.
0: Wow, he and swam out. How far out were you?
1: He barely knew me. Pretty far out. and he just got the sail wrapped up, and we pushed it back in, and I got to shore, and I thought, he's my hero.
0: I'm marrying that boy.
1: Who would do that? You know? Yeah, he barely knew me. Risked his life.
0: Wow.
1: And then we've been married 36 years in May, and very, very happily. He's the greatest person in my life. But he's my hero, but Jesus Christ is my Lord and Savior.
0: Yeah. Oh, my God. Well, okay, so what's his name?
1: Mike.
0: All right, Elizabeth. Well, Mike is a good name for like a hero, like a superhero, right? Mike is a tough name. And
1: right.
0: There you go. Well, he must have been a pretty good swimmer. Must have been in pretty good shape, huh?
1: He was, yeah. He was a Division I athlete then, so.
0: Oh, yeah, okay. A D1 athlete. What was his sport?
1: Ran track and cross country.
0: Okay. Oh, okay. So it must have been in good shape. Well, God bless. Well, Elizabeth, that's good, man. I don't know too many people could say they actually saved the life of their not even real girlfriend yet, right? I mean, you were just
1: right.
0: Dating a short time. God bless. All right, Elizabeth, thank you for that, sharing that story. Thank you for adding to the show. Thanks for listening to the show. And
1: thank you, and I will call in with a donation right now.
0: Atta girl. All right, and give Mike a big hug and a kiss. Tell him how much you love him.
1: Thank you.
0: God
1: bye-bye.
0: Bless. Goodbye. All right. There you go. It's pretty hard to beat that. My goodness. Wow. That's pretty good. Saving somebody's life. Yeah, you might want to marry that guy. I think that's pretty good. So I didn't save my wife's life for sure, but the guy who lived next door to me in college, in an apartment next door, and he came over and said he had a date with this really beautiful blonde and didn't know what to do with her. And so I said, well, I can help you. I'll take care of you. And I directed him to the worst movie in town and the worst restaurant in town, and figuring he would, you know, I'd sabotage him, and then he'd bring her back to his apartment. I'd go over there and meet her, and I'd steal her. And that is exactly what happened. I I walked over there. I met her. I was like, oh, my goodness. Yeah, and I felt this instant attraction, and I think she did as well. Now, it took a few months for things to work out for me to actually get that first date, and the first date happened to be the Friday of finals week, or before finals week of my senior year, her junior, and so we were going separate directions. So had that date, didn't go too well, got together again on Sunday. Long story, I'll give you the bridge of district. Got together on Sunday, went out Wednesday, Thursday, and Friday I proposed, and she said yes. Oh, go figure, right?
2: You are the luckiest man in the world.
0: That's a fact. That's a fact, man. I'm not complaining. And that's 46 years ago, and I'm telling you what, man, God has blessed me richly with the woman he brought into my life. And all right, so if you got a story like that to share, I'd like to hear it. We're going to have to take a break here in just a second and come back for our final half hour. Listen, we're at $15,000. I need $32,000. I need $1,000 a minute for the last half hour, and then I can be the superhero with $3 million.
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0: Man, ain't that the truth? And I've got a picture of my wife and I.
1: Yes,
0: and I don't really know the occasion, but it was a black tie affair. And we were sitting at the table, and I got the tuxedo on. She's in this beautiful gown, and her hair is up. And I just love that picture. And I remember the way she looked that night. I don't know what was going on, but I'm telling you, that, man, that picture, that's why I keep it on my desk, because it's gorgeous. That's a pretty good thing. Hey, listen, so here's the deal. The pledge drive is officially over, but we're celebrating. I'm celebrating the success of the pledge drive. It's at this point, it's a 99% success. So that's pretty good. But we're $32,000 short of our $3 million goal. And maybe you could help make that up right now. I mean, we just got an anonymous donation out of Georgetown, Texas for $2,470. That's unbelievable, right? That's like, that's $2,400 divided by 12. That's $2,000, or that's $200 a month. That's pretty good. So I got it. Jim says, don't hit my fist on the desk. I was getting excited, Jim. I'm a fist pounder. Sorry.
2: That's okay. No, that's good. We're having fun.
0: If I pound my head, will you hear that?
2: No, and I don't want you to do that.
0: It'll
2: I don't want
0: echo.
2: You to hurt yourself.
0: It'll
2: nope.
0: echo. All right, so, but here's the deal. The bosses have said, listen, we're keeping the phone lines open. If anybody didn't get an opportunity to give during the day, 877-291-0123. Or, of course, you can always go online at any time, rollerradio.com, rollerradio app. You can always make a donation there. And we're keeping the 100% match in effect through the rest of today, through my show, through Timmery's show as well. So if we can't get there in my show, perhaps we can do that in Timmery's show, which would be wonderful if we could just button this thing up before we go into the weekend, all right? Whatever giving level you are, whatever premium, whatever thank you gift we made available during the week, you get that as long as we still have them in stock. And then all of the spiritual benefits that accrue to everyone who donates to us as well. So that phone number, if you want to make a donation, 877-291-0123. $32,000 is what we need. That's doable, I think. That's doable. A big thank you to Kim in California, 618. Zofia, $20. Thank you so much for that. Anonymous, $52. Dollar a day or dollar a week. I love that. Anonymous, Temecula, California. Oh, I kind of liked it. Temecula. $26. Thank you for that. All right. So we're making a celebration on a marriage day. What are all the great things about marriage? You got a great marriage story, a great dating story. Give me a call. Let's tell them about it. Share your story, because I'm just excited that we've got the end of the pledge drive. We're at 99%. That's not too bad. So we're going to go out to San Diego to Joseph and see what Joseph has to say. Hello, Joe.
3: Hello, how you doing?
0: I'm doing.
3: This is Joe from San Diego. I want to share with you the power of prayer.
0: Give it to me,
3: so
0: baby.
3: Before I met my wife, I was praying in front of the Fatima statue, the real one that was in California.
0: Yeah.
3: And I said, Blessed Mother, please bless me with a wife. So a few years later, I met Josephine, and we were at some conference. I met her in 84, and she looked at me, and I looked at her, and she looked at me like, wow, what is this nerd? Within 3 weeks, I knew I was going to marry her, right?
0: Oh, wow.
3: So I proposed to her 3 times.
0: Uh-huh.
3: And she said, wow. She said, you know, you're very persistent. And I said, well, I prayed. And she said, well, I didn't pray and I got you. So the secret is when I told her, if you marry someone else, as long as you're happy, I'll be happy. And she said, never heard that from anyone else. So we've been going to church every day, or we go to church on the weekend.
0: I love
3: we
0: it.
3: We travel around the world. We look for churches or Blessed Mother, sites like Fatima,
0: Shrines. And shrines, yeah.
3: Very important. I always make her laugh. I send her a text every morning about me or about my dog and everything. But the important thing is, when I met her, and after we got to know each other as friends, she knew exactly what she was getting, and I knew exactly what I was getting from her. So when we said, I do, there was no hidden agendas, no
0: Attaboy.
3: Mask. We just accept each other.
0: I got it. I got it.
3: Be yourself.
0: Yeah, I got it.
3: Always
0: so
3: have God in your life.
0: How long have you been married, Joseph?
3: Night.
0: Yeah. How long have you been married?
3: 35 years.
0: 35 years.
3: First first the Justice of the Peace and then the Catholic Church. So she couldn't get rid of me.
0: Beautiful. So it's Joseph and Josephine. Well, that has to work.
3: Yes. Tell Josephine I love her. I know she's listening. And she said, oh, boy.
0: Ah, attaboy. Attaboy, Joseph. Josephine, your husband loves you.
3: Job.
0: Yeah, he's a fortunate man. Yeah. All right, Joseph, listen.
3: Someday,
0: I got some. Go ahead.
3: Someday when I see her in heaven, she said, well, you go say your side, I'll say mine.
0: I hear you. God bless.
3: But no, the key is just love. And
0: I love
3: God
0: it.
3: Bless you.
0: Good. Thank you so much. All right, we're going to go out to Escondido, California to Laura. Hello, Laura.
1: Hello.
0: What's going on with you, my friend?
1: Oh, well, another little story about marriage. My husband had been dating someone else, and I really didn't know him then. We were in college, and he went home every weekend, and I stayed in the dorm.
0: Okay.
1: And then the year that we started dating, just happened to notice, we noticed each other at the Newman Center.
0: Uh-huh.
1: So that's never a bad thing.
0: No.
1: So we started, he asked me out. We started dating a couple months later, and he's from outstate Missouri, so he's a Cardinals fan, and I'm from Northern Illinois.
0: Yeah, a girl.
1: Cup fan.
0: Yes.
1: Yes. And I don't think he would have married me if he didn't know I love baseball. But be that as it may, when we were going home for Christmas, I flew home from St. Louis to O'Hare, and I fell asleep on the plane. I woke up, and we were landing back in St. Louis. And I thought, did I forget to get off?
0: Oh, my.
1: And they told us that there had been a plane crash in Chicago because of fog.
0: Ooh.
1: And so I had nowhere to go but back to the dorms.
0: Uh-huh.
1: So caught a cab, went back to the dorm, called my folks, let them know I was safe and where I was. And then I called him, and this is way before cell phones.
0: Yeah.
1: And so I said, well, I'm back in St. Louis. So he made his sister come along, and it was just as foggy in the St. Louis area as it was in Chicago. And he drove over 2 hours back because he was afraid I was going to be alone in the dorm all night.
0: Yeah.
1: So we were sitting. His sister was not too excited about it.
0: But he needed a chaperone. God bless him. It's wonderful. Yeah.
1: Right?
0: Yeah.
1: Right. So she was tired. She went up to my room to go to bed, and we were sitting out in the lounge talking, and he asked me to marry him.
0: Oh, my goodness.
1: We'd only been dating a few months, and I said yes. And then we dated probably about 5 years after that, waited until we both got out of school and a little more established. In retrospect, we shouldn't have, but, Anyway.
0: Wow.
1: So in June it'll be 50 years.
0: 50 years. Well, that worked out just fine.
1: And now that we live in San Diego, we can both root for the Padres.
0: There you go. Right, exactly. Well, I tell you what. Yeah, so my dad, he almost didn't come to my wedding because the one thing he says, son, I don't care who you marry, you just can't marry a Sox fan. And my wife grew up on the south side of Chicago, and she was a Sox fan, so he almost didn't come to the wedding. But my sister really broke his heart because my sister married a Cardinal fan, and he was not happy about that at all. So, but it can work. My sister's doing fine, and you're doing great as well. So, lovely story, yeah. Laura. Thank you so much, and I'm having a lot of fun today with all these happy stories. This is pretty good because my job as a therapist, I spend a lot of time with all the dark side of marriage, and well, we're having a great show today. And thank you for contributing to my joy. God bless.
1: Can I ask you for prayers, though?
0: Yes, yes, yes, yes, of course.
1: Well, my husband, a couple of years ago, the doctors don't know what it is and how to treat it, but he has a lot of neurological issues. And he has some a vocal cord paralysis, and he's practically paralyzed on his right side.
0: Oh, my.
1: And, yeah, so we're making it day by day.
0: Oh, God bless you. Yep, I will.
1: We would love some prayers.
0: Yep, okay. Yeah, everybody listening, Laura, and what's your husband's name?
1: Mark.
0: Okay, let's, I will, on my way home today, I will offer a decade of my rosary for Mark and for his healing and for you, all right? That's
1: thank
0: my commitment,
1: so much.
0: And everyone else is listening. You decide what prayers you would like to offer for Mark and for Laura. And we'll see if that's not enough to bring him some relief, all right?
1: Thank you.
0: God bless. Thank you. All right, there you go. All right, let's go to the opposite side of the world, to Charlotte, North Carolina, to Alyssa. Hello, Alyssa.
4: Hi, how are you?
0: I am having a great day today. How are you?
4: Great, thank you. Just a quick story, the way my husband and I met. He actually was part of a youth group and helped with my confirmation retreat.
0: Yeah.
4: We both went to the same youth group. His cousin was the organizer. We eventually became friends, started dating, and then got married. And we actually got married on the feast day of St. Joseph. And we didn't know at the time, but now we do, that also his cousin and his wife are also, that's their wedding anniversary as well. Mm. And now we're 10 years, we're going to be 10 years in March, and we have 3 kids now. So
0: beautiful. That's pretty good.
4: Yep.
0: I love it. I love it. So, so this was, you said you met in your confirmation class. Was that what you said? No, it's just a youth group.
4: No, so it was my retreat when I met him first. But it wasn't until I started going to youth group was when we actually started to, get to know each other.
0: Got it. And so how old were you when you started dating him?
4: 17, almost 18.
0: All right. So another high school romance. Yeah. We've got a few high school romances. Yeah.
4: Yeah,
0: that's pretty cool. All right, I love it. I love it. Well, I love happy endings, and so this is a day of happy endings, and we're at 99% of our goal, but I think we'll get there by the end of the day. So, all right, listen. Well, listen. Thank you for calling and sharing your story. I love it, and God bless you for you know, building a great life with your husband. It's a wonderful thing. Thank you.
4: Thank you. You as well.
0: All righty. All right, so let's stay here in Illinois and talk with Diane. Hello, Diane. Hello, Diane.
5: Hello.
0: Hello.
5: I'm going to pull off to the side of the road so I can talk to you.
0: I appreciate that. I would feel really bad if you got in an accident talking to me. That would not end my day on a happy note, and I'm having a good day. I want to end it happy, so.
5: Okay, fair enough.
0: All right.
5: Okay, so my husband was working for a freight courier company, something like a UPS or FedEx, but they're no longer in business.
0: Okay.
5: And I was working for an insurance company, and I happened to be working at the front desk when he came in with a cart full of packages for a suite that was opening up adjacent to us. They were going to share our supply room. So it was another division of our company, but it was going to be a two-man office. And he backed in, using pulling the cart in front of him, but backwards.
0: So he
5: didn't see a plant that was on the floor, and he knocked it over. So my first eye contact with him was as he had a handful of dirt trying to scoop up everything and put it back into the spot.
0: And being quite embarrassed, I'm sure.
5: And he was. And we're like, no, don't worry about it. There's cleaning people that will take care of it and everything. Yeah. And I'm like, what's going on? So our eyes met, and he handed me one of the packages because the suite hadn't been finished yet. There was, they had no wallpaper. They had no tile or anything. And I'm like, well, I guess we'll put it over here. So he followed me, we put down the packages, and he was leaving, but we had another office down the hall. And right after he left, I'm like, you know, we have mail that came to our office that needs to go to the other office. So I started going down the hall. And that way I could kind of see if I could talk to this guy a little bit more. It ended up, he went into the suite around the corner. When he came out, he's like, oh, you're following me? I'm like, no, you're behind me, you know? So he got on the elevator, left, and I kept thinking about him. And about a week later, it was pouring rain, and I'm driving down the street, and I look up into a truck of that company. I don't know if I could tell who was driving, but he saw me.
0: Yeah.
5: And it prompted him to come in the following week and open up the door and say what I told my office manager, like, I would die if he came in and said I was in the neighborhood and just stopped by. And that's exactly what he did. Exactly what he did. So then I saw his name tag on his shirt. It was embroidered.
0: Yeah.
5: And I had written my name really clear on his manifest. I kind of said, oh, so your name is Rich. And he says, yes, what's yours? And I told him, and he kissed my hand.
0: No.
5: He kissed my hand. Never have done that before. Found out that those packages that came by that courier for that suite that was being added onto our company was the only time they used that courier. Never before, never again.
0: Well, God had a hand in that one, I do believe.
5: Absolutely. Absolutely.
0: Oh, that's beautiful. So how long have you been married, Diane?
5: Well, we just celebrated 36 years.
0: 36.
5: And a week from Sunday will actually be our 40th anniversary of our engagement. Oh, and that's kind of cute, too. I was standing up in my sister's wedding, and all of my sisters were standing up, too, and everybody's married. So she said, no jewelry, unless, of course, you have a ring. And he got the idea and proposed a week before so that I could wear a ring like everybody else.
0: So he's a bit of a romantic. I like this guy.
5: He is. Yeah. He is.
0: God bless. I
5: wish I could say that I've been listening to you for other reasons for our marriage. So I want to share because it's a happy story, and I wanted to share it, but there's definitely not that spark.
0: Okay.
5: And far from it.
0: Well, all right. Well, I think, listen, get some help, right? That's just without knowing the details. But you know what? It's never too late. And you can rekindle that spark, and because there is something magic there to begin with, and you can find it again if you both want to. So here's my advice. Here's my advice. Take him to dinner and sit there and say, and just remember how you met. Talk about that story about how you met, how you dated, all the fun you had, and the engagement. Remember those really great times when you dated, when you were engaged, and the first years of your marriage, and see if that doesn't get you thinking that, why don't we try to recapture that? Why don't we try to go back and see if we can't get back to where we were then? So, and see if that doesn't stimulate something in him. All right? Do that for me?
5: Oh, okay. Will do.
0: You do it, girl. All right. Let me know how that works out. Thank you.
5: I will. Thank
0: All right.
5: you.
0: You're welcome. All right. Well, there you go. There we go. All right. So I got a few minutes left. We're going to stay in Chicago. We're going to go to Pete. Hey, Pete.
6: How you doing? Thanks for taking my call.
0: You're welcome.
6: I just got to tell you, I married a Cubs fan. I'm a Sox fan.
0: Oh, my goodness.
6: And I'll tell you, it's possible. It works. It really does. I'm 35 years in, and it still feels like a day, year. It goes so quick.
0: So she
6: might say 85 years, but I say it's just like yesterday.
0: Well, but of course it's going to work, Pete, because you married a Cubs fan. That's why the thing is working.
6: Is that why?
0: I'm a trained professional, Pete. I can identify these things that make for good marriages, and I think
6: she's going to be a fan of yours. I'm telling you that much.
0: That's good. So, do you wear Sox paraphernalia and she wears Cub stuff, or do you kind of keep it on the lowdown?
6: Well, we try to. Yeah, you know when they're playing each other, that's a possibility.
0: Other than that,
6: we keep it pretty low.
0: It's all fun. Again, you can't take it too serious, and it gives you a little something to, and that's your point. It gives you a little something to have some fun about, kind of rib each other, and it brings a little fun into the marriage, and you got to have some fun. So, God bless.
6: Yeah.
0: All right, Pete, thanks for calling, my friend. Yep, take care. All righty. Oh, there we go. Wow, Jim, we're having a lot of fun today, huh?
2: It's a blast. Yep. It's been a long week, but it's been a good weekend. What a way to celebrate.
0: Just the tension and stress. We're down to just $27,000 to get to the, $3 million mark. So we're at like 99.5% or something. Like, we're almost there. And hopefully we can get there in Timory's hour, which would be great. So just to recap, the phone lines are still open, 877-291-0123. The 100% match is still in effect, okay? And so you can call in at that number, 877-291-0123, make your pledge, get the match. Depending on the amount of your pledge, you could still get the gift that we have for you. At the $1,200 level, we've got the St. Francis of Assisi statuette. And you can see all these still, of course, online. $600, this is my favorite gift, premium of the whole deal, is the Holy Family wall bas-relief. I think it's just beautiful. That's my favorite one. Of course, at the $365 level, dollar a day, we've got Archbishop Sheen's The Greatest Commandment. And there you go. All right, so... last few minutes to do it on Marriage Unhindered. And, of course, you get all the spiritual benefits that accrue as well if you are kind enough and generous enough to help us out here, right? Because we are entirely supported by you, the listeners, end of story. And without your support, we go away. It's as simple as that. So here's the deal. 11,648 of you have been motivated to... give us some financial support this week. 11,648. Could you be 11,649? I think you could. That'd be pretty good. The average gift amount is $255, although we've had some $10,000 and some $20,000 donations. We've had some pretty hefty ones from people who could do it. My favorite donation of the week has been a $5 donation that came in from a woman who is living in her car. And it's a sad story. She loves Relevant Radio, and she helped at that $5 level. And so, you know, those are the things that touch your heart. And when you work for Relevant Radio, you realize that people's lives are changed by the programming and by the things they learn. We own our radio stations, which means we can't be canceled. Nobody can shut us down. There's no wokeism here. And you're going to get the straight scoop. And the idea is, Raw Radio is to help you live your faith in the middle of the world and sanctify your world. That's what Vatican II called us to do, is to become saints in the middle of the world. So we're here to help form people in the faith, in the doctrine, in the catechism, what it is we believe and why we believe what we believe about God. And then get real practical and how you can actually put that into effect in your life, whether you're married, single, you have children, you're a grandparent, you're empty nester, whatever your state in life, we're here to help you kind of figure out how to live that. And on this show in particular, Marriage Unhindered, we're focused almost exclusively on marriage, although we'll, especially when daughter Monica is on most Thursdays, we'll tackle parenting and child rearing issues as well. But I try to make this show really very practical and leave you with some very specific ideas on what to do in your marriage, okay? And that's what we try to do, and get a lot of positive emails from folks, and I think the show is pretty well received, and I'm very grateful for that. I'm very grateful for the opportunity to be able to share what I've learned, both, you know, in school and as a practicing therapist, and hopefully it makes a difference. So to that end, on a lot of the shows, I end with what I call 1 minute to a rekindled marriage, all right? And today has been a celebration of marriage and all that's good in it, and people have shared some wonderful stories, and I've gotten through a few of the things I wanted to talk about, but the callers always trump whatever it is I have to say. So the 1 minute to a rekindled marriage, the thing I'd ask you to do today is... share with your spouse one thing that they do that makes you very happy. One thing, okay? And, you know, if you need to pause for a minute and think about what that is, great. But what's one thing they do? Now, hopefully there's 100 things that they do, and your struggle will be in figuring out which of the 100 you want to share with your spouse. But one thing they do that really makes you happy, and then thank them for that, okay? And then thank them for that. So there's my 1 minute to a rekindled marriage message for you today. I want to thank everybody for this week. It's been a tough week, and I appreciate the fact that the pledge drive weeks can seem a little tedious and a little boring, and I get it because the programming is different and we're off the normal sequence. But thanks for hanging in there with us. We're now at 11,650 donors. Okay, I love that. Gustavo in California, 103. Eugene in Chicago, 103. Mary in Tempe, 26. So that's great. We're down to just $26,000 that we need. I think we can do that in Timory's hour. It shouldn't be that difficult, $26,000. Just 26 people with $1,000 apiece will do it. And so that's the idea. We always end the show, as you know, with a memorare for that couple that needs it the most. And, you know, that's going to have some big blow-up, some big Mount Vesuvius experience. We're going to need a lot of grace to get through tonight and start to rebuild the marriage tomorrow. So please join me with that in the name of the Father, and of the Son, and of the Holy Spirit. Remember, O most gracious Virgin Mary, that never was it known that anyone who fled to thy protection, implored thy help, or sought thy intercession was left unaided. Inspired with this confidence, we fly to thee, O Virgin of Virgins, our Mother. To thee do we come, before thee we stand, sinful and sorrowful. O Mother of the Word Incarnate, despise not our petitions, but in thy mercy, hear and answer us. A big thank you to everyone who contributed this week. We love you for that. We will pray for you for that. Another shout out to Firefighter Sal. Remember him in your prayers for sure. And let's remember the folks who were called in today, who we said we'd pray for as well. God bless everyone. Have a good weekend.
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9: Let's go to Joshua now in Hawthorne, Florida. 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
10: 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I'm a new listener. I've been listening to you and Relevant Radio for about 6 months now. I travel across the country all the time. I drive mostly because I don't like flying. But I just randomly, I was on an AM radio station. I came across Relevant Radio, and it was your show that was on, Patrick. And it just
9: wonderful.
10: It touched me. Yeah, it was just wonderful. And it's been your Relevant Radio. And I got the app right after that, and I've been listening every day ever since, and it's become a vessel for me if I need to pray or something like that. It just I turn Relevant Radio on, and it helps me if I'm having a bad day. Yeah, it's been wonderful. I've been plagued with bad thoughts and things like that for many years due to my bad behavior and addictions, things like that.
9: You sound a lot like a lot of people. You're
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10: yes,
9: rather broad company. A lot of people experience the same thing. So tell me then, Joshua, you stumbled upon it. I assume you were looking for something to listen to, and then you found Relevant Radio.
10: 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You're my favorite. You and Cyrus are my favorite. Drew's great. Father Simon, everybody's great. I just want to thank you for everything you do and for continuing to minister every day for us out here. 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
15: news, and the news is that there is not news yet. If you have been listening, this is Tim Ray from Trending with Tim Ray. We're kicking off a phenomenal hour with one of my favorite guests, Devin Shod, who just released a new book, The Marriage Gap, on meeting each other's needs in marriage. We're going to talk about those core needs of women. I think that this topic is indispensable. We'll talk about five things a wife longs for and how to have a good date night. Seven tips. So stay with us. And in fact, we're taking your questions. So if you're struggling in your marriage, you feel like your marriage needs a Hail Mary, you just need help, you need some advice, you think you don't know each other enough, you have a question about the differences between male and female, Devin Shod, my guest person to talk to. That line is 888-914-9149. If you have a question, or you can email me, get quick on those fingers to a keyboard, or let's be real, a phone, and you can email me, trending@relevantradio.com. It's an easy email. We're also keeping an eye on our DMs. But before we say anything else, our goal this week has been $3 million that we need in order to cross the finish line to be fully funded over the next couple of months here. So we are $17,000 short. I'm really looking forward to celebrating with you because I know we are going to hit that this hour. So let's get ready. The moment we cross the finish line, I will let you know. Marie and Annabelle just gave to Relevant Radio. Benjamin just gave. Michelle, thank you for your gifts. 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I'm going to let you know now, if you'd like to donate to Relevant Radio, we still have a handful of people this hour who have said they will match any dollar you give. 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We have $17,000 to go this hour, and then we've done it. We've hit the $3 million mark. We'll be fully funded in the next couple of months thanks to your generosity. So let's make this happen. We're going to pray for an end to abortion and for our needs to be met here during this pledge drive. Join me in praying the Memorare. In the name of the Father, and of the Son, and of the Holy Spirit. Amen. Remember, O most gracious Virgin Mary, that never was it known that anyone who fled to thy protection, implored thy help, or sought thy intercession was left unaided. Inspired with this confidence, I fly unto thee, O Virgin of Virgins, my Mother. To thee do I come, before thee I stand, sinful and sorrowful. O Mother of the Word incarnate, despise not my petitions, but in thy mercy, hear and answer me. Amen. In the name of the Father, and of the Son, and of the Holy Spirit. Amen. My guest today is Devin Shod. He's the author of the new book that just came out literally today, The Marriage Gap, How to Understand, Communicate, and Meet Your Spouse's Four Deepest Needs. He is the founder of the Fathers of St. Joseph. We're including a website and a link to this new book. You need it. I was very blessed, Devin, in the beginning to be involved with this project. I know how important this is. I'm so excited that it has come to fruition. You can order it and pick up your copy now. Let's just get right to the meat of it. I want to walk through the five things a wife deeply longs for from her husband. If you could rattle those five off, but then let's get into the meat of it to talk about how to make it happen.
16: Okay, so just a distinction here. Well, and first of all, Tim Reed, thank you for all the work that you did. You were so indispensable in helping this book become a reality. Our conversations and the interviews on the show, they were stellar, and you've just provided so much insight. And my wife loves you, and she loved your insights. So, and just for those people who don't know, the book is not like a regular book. It's very unique in that it's eight conversations that we've transcribed between my wife and I, and then we've interviewed and surveyed women and men of all different walks of life across the nation who are Catholic, and we weave those into the conversation. So it's just a very unique book that's I'm really excited about. But
15: and
16: so
15: shout
16: thank
15: out
16: you,
15: to your
16: Tim
15: wife, by the way. Your wife is your co-author. You guys wrote it together. So
16: yes.
15: Kim Shod's also there. So it really comes from a male-female place that I think is so key. So five things a wife longs for. Yeah, why did you pick these?
16: So there's four major things that a woman longs for. Four major needs, God-given needs, and those, of course, are to be secure in His love, His strength, His closeness, and then His spiritual leadership. And there's so much information on that. But within the section of things that cause drift, there are five things secretly that women long for, and they're to do with respect. And this is very important because there's a secret side to our wives that they're not just going to tell us. In fact, sometimes it's difficult for them to actually express where they need, what they need, and how they need from us. And so there's these five things, and I'll just rattle them off like you said, and then we can go into them. But these are the things that she longs for. First is that consider her as being worthy of your attention. This is so important. She wants to be worthy of your attention, number one. Number two, to be empathetic and compassionate, especially when she's struggling. Not just words, but affection. Number three is to refrain from telling her what to do. Don't try to solve her as though she's a problem. She's a person. And then four, don't be critical, demeaning, or condescending. That undermines her trust in you. And then fifth, treat her like a partner, not like one of the kids. So those are the big five, and that's all within that section on the six things that cause drift, right under this little, it was just like a little paragraph. My wife just kind of rattled those off, and I'm like, oh my gosh, those are so huge. I need to work on all of those. So
15: you're like, I'm cringing a little bit right now, if I'm honest, right now.
16: So many times during our interviews of one another, she would say things and I'd just be like slinking and shrinking in my seat, you know, like, oh, you know, and she's like, don't worry, you're trying. It's like, okay. Yeah.
15: Now you have to give the behind the scenes tea for a moment. While you were working through this book, were there moments where like this actually came to a head of like it actually caused a fight because it was such intense raw material?
16: Well, yeah, it was very interesting. I think that we've gotten so many of those blast out, knockout, drag out fights out of the way that when we did it, well, and also we did it in public places, so that helped, like coffee shops and things like that. But really, we were really in this discovery and search mode. We really wanted to know what made the other one tick. And this was so beautiful about this whole thing is, you know, oftentimes my wife would say while we were interviewing one another, why did God make us so different? Why did He make men and women so different? And obviously the conclusion we came to is that He has things that He needs that He cannot provide Himself. He's not an island. Basically, He needs someone else to fulfill His needs. Same with her. She needs another to fulfill her needs. And that's why the two complement one another. But what's most difficult is that oftentimes we don't understand, like as from a guy perspective, her needs. She doesn't understand his needs. And that's why the expression through communication of those needs is so essential. But then giving the other the ability and the creativity to address those needs on their own. And that's the art of it, because we're never going to be satisfied. Our needs will never be fulfilled. But yet when we address our spouse's needs uniquely, creatively, on our own, without being coerced, manipulated, etc., the spouse feels loved. Wow, he thought of me, or she remembered me, or she's doing this for me and I didn't even ask this. And then that speaks of love. So yeah, there were times where I was like, really, are you serious? But yet at the same time, it was so beautiful. But I think, for example, I was thinking back, why did we even get here, my wife and I? And I remember we were like 5 years into marriage. She had had a miscarriage and then three children under 3 years. And our third one was special needs. And I think I either lost my job at the time and soon I was going to be diagnosed with cancer. And I remember feeling frustrated because like we started out and it was like, I understood her, she understood me. I felt like her needs and my needs were the same, but then something happened where I wasn't getting what I wanted out of the marriage. And I remember being fed up. And so I grabbed my legal pad, my yellow legal pad, you know, and I wrote down all the ways, all the things that I needed that she wasn't fulfilled. And so I came to her and I said, hey, I think we need to talk about this. And I started expressing these things and she said, you don't even want my list. And I'm like, oh, really? And then she started going off. And what I realized was, hey, there's another person in this marriage who actually has massive needs. And I've here been so selfish and self-focused. But that wasn't the end of it. I mean, I remember we were trying to, you know, work this out, and we'd end up slamming doors, stomping feet, walking out on one another. And we were going to a Eucharistic kind of like praise night where the Blessed Sacrament was exposed. And we had gotten in another one of these knockout, drag-out fights right before we were leaving. And we're taking the kids, and we just weren't speaking to one another. We were fuming, and we got there, and it was like fiery glances back at one another. And then they played this, I'm not a sappy Christian music guy, I'm not at all, but they played this song and the guy was singing, "I'm desperate for you, I'm lost without you." And I remember looking at my wife and she's looking at me, and I remember thinking, yeah, I'm desperate for God and I'm lost without God, but I'm desperate for you and I'm lost without you. And we broke up several times before marriage, and I was like, I can't lose you again. And so that gave me the desire to like, okay, how can we go at this in a way that's going to help us and not drive us apart? And what we learned was the art of expressing our deepest core needs to one another. And through the process, we discovered, and along with you and another friend of ours, we discovered that men have four core needs, four God-given needs, and women have four core God-given needs, generally speaking. I mean, they could be different, but generally, this is the framework. And it was within that framework that Kim and I had these conversations to break that out, to help all these couples that we know and couples that we don't know to discover more about their spouse.
15: And I love how you couch this, that Kim was saying these are the things that cause drift. And it, maybe you've experienced that drift. You talked about the hardness and the fighting. You begin this knockout, dragout fight. And like you are, you're desperate for each other, but you're so hardened. And I think sometimes in that drift, there's that everything from you just become hardened, where you're just numb to each other. There's where you're seeking attention in other places. And it could be, you know, for man with other women, women, other men. It could even just be family members. It could just be distractions. It can come in all kinds of different ways. But when you point to the drift is the problem, or but what's really behind it are these deep things. I'd love to start with that first one of how a woman needs to be worthy of your attention, know that she's worthy of your attention, actually receive it.
16: Yeah, and the problem is, let's just go right to it, that we men, we are so singular-minded at times. And so, like, for example, if we get stuck in a project at work, or if we're thinking about, you know, a project on the home, our mind is continually on that until we complete it, right? And so we could be in the presence of our wives. We're there. We're in the living room. We're in the kitchen. We're in the house, but we're not there. And so when a woman says, or my wife says, she needs to be worthy of your attention, it means you really have to put that aside and focus on her. And like, you know, like at one point we talked about the number one complaint among wives. This is unbelievable. I couldn't believe it. We did all these surveys, all these interviews, and the one thing that wives lament the most about their husbands is that they don't listen. And I was like, to my wife, I said, what? Like, what'd you say? You know, like I didn't hear you. And, it's unbelievable. We are like so focused on everything else that our wives are taught, we hear, but we don't listen. And really what we need to do as men is when the wife is talking, she's using words, but really what she's trying to do is express her heart. And so it's an art to follow those words as a trail back to her heart to figure out what she's really feeling, what she's really going through, what she's enduring, and then be able to, in a sense, just be there for her in that. Because here's really the fundamental problem with marriage is the number one reason for divorce. It's not your finances and your financial problems. It's not infidelity, although that's a big one. It's

0: I'm selfish. All I care about is whether my needs and what I want is being tended to. And if I'm not getting what I want, and this is the problem right now with the marriage scene, is that 69%, almost 70% of the people filing for divorce are the woman.
1: Mm-hmm.
0: And that's scary because she feels as though she's not respected. She feels as though he's being selfish. And so what I'm saying is, for us men, we really need to, in this first one, we need to make sure that we're communicating to our wives that she's worthy of our attention. So how do we do this? So basically it's like things like this. When she's mentioning like something that needs to get done around the house later on, do it without even being asked, and also without drawing, you know, attention to yourself. Or when she mentions like, oh, I really like that, whatever it is at the store, remember that, put that in your memory bank, and then maybe pick that up for her. What that all communicates to her is, man, he's paying attention to me. He really is into me. He cares about me. And that begins to win her trust. Fundamentally, what's going on is when a wife doesn't feel like she has her husband's attention, the trust is being ground down. She doesn't believe in him anymore. She doesn't trust that he's actually got her best intention in mind.
1: As you were discussing this, something that really stood out to me was, you know, you're going to listen and you're going to go, okay, she has these needs. I need to do more. I need to kind of wrap my head around it. And I do want to emphasize there's a difference between a wife looking to her husband and being needy and needing him, like actually needing him, and that there's something that only you can fill in a moment. And like, yes, we need to recognize that God can really only ever fill that gap, but like, I need you, my husband, I need you to build me up in a way that no one else can. And we're having this moment where we're just going through a lot, and it was bedtime. My husband's like, I'm just going to go downstairs and pray. I just want to be alone for a little bit. And I was heavy, and we weren't fighting, but just carrying something really heavy that night. And after a while, I just went, I really just don't want to be alone here. I'm trying to respect that he's downstairs praying. And I just finally go downstairs and I'm like crying. I'm like, I just need to be with you right now. And it was both needing to be in his presence, but also needing to be heard at a certain point as well. And I remember that moment very keenly because it was a powerful moment in that men need to be needed as well. And there's a difference between seeing your wife as someone needy and actually being there like, I'm here for you. Like, I'm your rock in a certain sense. And whether we're mourning or working through something together, whatever it is, like that need to be needed is actually, it's mutual. It complements one another rather than just being looked at as neediness and a woman's weakness. And I think that's often how women's needs are looked at.
0: Man, that's such an insightful distinction. I really like that need versus needy. And so how can we tell? I was thinking about it, like, okay, that's great, but how can we tell if we're being needy versus need, you know, having an authentic need? So when we're needy, we're looking to the spouse to be the one who satisfies and fulfills us. And that's impossible. Only God can. So that's needy. Oh, I need, you know, it's just this kind of complaining and whining and just wanting the husband or the wife to do everything they can, but it's never enough because
1: scratch my itch, right?
0: Right. And so we're looking to the creature to do what only the creator can do. But then need, how do we know that we're actually expressing a need? Is we know that God is the ultimate source, but we understand that he's placed our spouse in our life to breathe and communicate and transmit that love in a limited way, as a reminder of his unlimited love. And I think that's really good, because if we don't get this distinction, then all we're doing is complaining and whining and heaping heavy loads and burdens on our spouse. And guess what? They will leave us. Mm-hmm. But this is biblical. God said, it is not good for man to be alone. And that Hebrew word for alone is abadad, which literally means bad. So that's the only time in the creation account where God indicate that anything was bad. It's when man is alone. Mm-hmm. So he needs woman. Woman needs him. That's the way God designed it. Why? Because by needing one another, they give themselves to one another to fulfill that need, and they become one flesh. Right. And that one flesh is indicative or a reflection of God's oneness.
1: Mm. We're walking through with Devin Shod. He's the author of the new book, along with his co-author, his wife, Kim Shod, The Marriage Gap, How to Understand, Communicate, and Meet Your Spouse's four deepest needs. And there he talks about drift with

0: his wife, and she mentioned how being worthy of your attention is one of those things that needs to be met by a husband, or it can lead to drift. And I think the second one that really is complementary, it shows how you can help show that attention, is through your empathy and compassion, men. How does a man show that empathy and compassion? I think for some men, this comes very naturally. For others, I go, what do you want me to do?
1: Right. So really, I mean, the answer is in one of her core needs, which is she needs his closeness. And so what does it look like to be empathetic and compassionate? What it doesn't look like is just to tell her what to do. Oh, you've got this problem, just do this. And then this is a solution. And then you walk away. That's not going to get, a lot of times, a wife or a woman wants to express her deeper pain and her ache, not so that it will be solved, but so that she just knows that someone is there to comfort her in that ache and in that pain. And isn't that Mary and Jesus at the foot of the cross? Isn't that the way it works? Most of the time, we cannot solve another person's problem, but what we can do is provide hope. And by coming alongside and being compassionate and empathetic, that gives her hope, and that hope sustains her for another hour, another day, another week, that someone actually is in this mess with her and cares about her. And so when we talk about closeness, there's really fundamentally four ways that husbands can really be close to their wives and help her through her struggling. First, spend time together, and we'll get to that with the date night thing, but that's one way, but spend time together intentionally. The second is physical touch, and every woman we surveyed said without it leading to sexual intercourse. They said that one way or another, and I was floored. I was bummed too, but I was floored. So, and then the third was praying together. And then the fourth was meaningful conversation, which with a caveat that he really listens. And so the compassionate side is just really deciding to be present without making the mistake of solving her as though she's a problem. And my wife said this, so many women say this, is that a woman is not a problem to be solved. She's a person to be loved. Mm-hmm. And that's a very important distinction.
0: Right. Amen. Amen. Those four ways to be close are so powerful. You mentioned spend time together, physical touch, without it leading to intimacy, that type of intimacy, pray together, and then meaningful conversation. These are great. If you have a question for Devin, maybe your marriage is struggling, you need a Hail Mary, you could use some advice, you just don't get your spouse, give us a call. Lines are open. Toll-free line is 888-914-9149. I have some big news in a moment. I'm waiting to share it, but I wanted to shout out and thank everyone who's donated. We are about to touch our need of $3 million any moment now. Diane just gave $11 in Arizona. Andrew just gave a second gift this week. He thought he could give a little bit more. He's a new donor to Relevant Radio. He just gave another $600. Andrew just gave $600 twice. I think that was a glitch. Anonymous gift in Pennsylvania of $5,000. Thank you. Oh. Another one in Pennsylvania, Philadelphia of $1,000 anonymous. Thank you for supporting us. We are so close to crossing the finish line. Susan just gave 30, Robert 52. Thank you. Can give as well, relevantradio.com, or by calling 877-291-0123. We're about to touch 3 million. Let's help push us over the finish line. We are so close. Thank you for your support. Devin Schott is my guest, author of The Marriage Gap, How to Understand, Communicate, and Meet Your Spouse's Four Deepest Needs. If you were to look at these last three that we're working through here, where do you think you see a lot of men struggling? Would you say it's the demeaning side, or seeing his wife as a partner over a kid? Which one do you think is more of a struggle?
1: Yeah. So the last three is, you know, refraining from telling her what to do, you know, or four is, you know, critical, demeaning, or condescending. And then five is treating her like a partner, not one of the children. So really fundamentally, I think the last one is the big one. And so if we don't see, this is a big problem. I mean, it's a huge problem that I don't know why it's becoming more prevalent, but there's this movement to, it's kind of almost misogynistic, where men, young men, are looking at women as though they are not an equal partner. And I'm here to tell you right now, if you do not treat woman as your equal partner, equal in dignity, all of that, yes, your unique in role and responsibility, you are missing out. She is so gifted in counseling and being able to see things in a way that you cannot. You absolutely need her. And so I think that when we don't treat her like a partner and we kind of put her on the level, and this is the way the Jews looked at women, by the way. The Jews actually, I remember reading in one of Barclay's commentaries, a male Jew would, one of his morning prayers was, God, thank you that I'm not a Gentile, thank you that I'm not a slave, and thank you that I'm not a woman. And so there was this kind of idea that a woman was like an object, just like the children were, is very, very backwards. And so that's why Christianity was so beautiful when it came on the scene, is because Paul's, you know, vision of marriage in Ephesians 5, the Romans wanted it, the Greeks wanted it, and the Jews wanted, these women did. And they were like, hey, I want to be a Christian because this is how men treat them. So I think that when we invite our wives into the mission, and we say, what's your mission? What's my mission? Let's collaborate. Let's partner. This is where all of those other things kind of go away, the demeaning and the criticism and all that, because we're actually working together as we should.
0: Amen. That's Devin Shad, author of The Marriage Gap. 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It's helping you figure out the four deepest needs of your spouse. It's written by Devin Shad and his wife, Kim Shad. It is a powerhouse. 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We're posting a link to it on social media. 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It'll be posted later tonight. Share this episode with a friend. Coming up, the how-to 7 tips for date night.
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0: We are inching our way toward that need of $3 million. You make that happen. It's the end of the day Friday. We have been at this 5 days. We are so excited as we see Lana in Sacramento, California just gave $26. Alicia in Atwater, California just gave $258. Karen, hey, California's coming up. Arcadia, California, shout out, $11. Teresa, San Francisco, California just gave $52. Libby in South Dakota just gave $206. Patricia in Connecticut just gave $52. Modesto, Yesenia just gave $52. Thank you for joining our mission. 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The phone number to give if you'd like to call, we still have people here waiting tirelessly to take your call. We are so grateful. We'd like to take your prayer intention as well. The phone number is 877-291-0123. One more time, that's 877-291-0123. My guest is Devin Shod. He is the author of the new book that came out today, The Marriage Gap, How to Understand, Communicate, and Meet Your Spouse's Four Deepest Needs. Now, as we're talking about this book, in order to make that happen, I know especially, Devin, in the season that I am in, I have a 5'3 and 1-year-old. It is a contact sport all day, especially because my son is jealous if one of the other children makes contact with me, and he starts roaring and pushing and shoving. It is semi-violent. He's only one, so we're working on it. But date night has become all the more important than before, whether you have different schedules or itty bitties. And it's hard to justify taking the date night. So you need to jump in. What are your 7 tips for the how-to of date night?
1: Yeah. Okay, great. Well, just kind of like a canopy here. It's very important. Time together is quality time, which means it's exclusive and focused. So when a husband spends time with his wife, or a wife spends time with her husband, but specifically, let's just say the husband spends time with his wife, it communicates to her that she's number one, that he no longer overlooks her, but he makes her his top priority. So there's all sorts of ways to spend quality time, you know, to cultivate that closeness. But right now we're talking about that date night how-to, those 7 tips. And so what we could do is we could just go through them really quick. And if you want to focus on any of them, we can do that. But the first one is make it consistent. Make the day and time, make it the same. Okay. So choose a day, the time, and block it out on the calendar. No negotiating. And here's why. Because if you don't put it on the calendar, you don't have the same day and the same time, it's going to get pushed back because there's so many things in life that are going to invade that time. But once we say this space is allocated to that, then nothing is going to encroach upon that. And that leads to the second thing. Never miss. When you protect your date night, you signal to your spouse that nothing is more important. And the opposite, the converse is true too, is that if you do miss and if you do postpone, you say, oh, I'm sorry, I can't tonight, honey, I'm working late, or oh, we got this going on. That's saying that that's something else that's going on is much more important than my marriage. And we know underneath God, there's nothing more important outside of an emergency than your marriage. And then the third thing is dress well. So when you dress up, your spouse feels respected. They think, wow, my spouse must think I'm worthy of being impressed still, even after 30 years. And so it's important to try to dress up, try to look good. And then number 4 is, this is a big one, I think, is leave the phone in the car. You know, even if you have to leave it in the gun safe at home or whatever, but looking at the phone, and there's been all sorts of research on this, is that looking at the phone sends a message that something could be more important than your spouse. And that's a real deal breaker. And then 5th, date night is safe zone. So I would just recommend refrain from all forms of criticism, negative comments, judging or demeaning your spouse. So this is the time of affirmation. And if there is something serious, try to look at those things that they're doing right and focus on those and affirm them in those things. And then number six is make it easy. Don't complicate it. Keep it simple. I mean, like, you know, when people hear about date night, they're like, oh yeah, we're gonna go this place and we're gonna spend all this money, or we're gonna do that. We're gonna make it different every time. And no, that's gonna complicate it. Keep it simple. Same time, same day, same place if you want, but it's not about what you do, but it's about who you're doing it with. And then lastly, I would say is discuss the marriage gap. And this is what we've written in the book, is in the introduction, is the marriage gap is designed so that, in fact, Sophia Press is selling his and her copies. So you can get the second copy for a 50% discount so that you and your spouse can do it together. And we're already finding with our giveaway copies that Sophia Press sent out that so many couples are already doing this, which is so beautiful. But it's great because if you get a copy and he's reading about her needs, she's reading about his, then on date night, you can talk about those. Is that what you think, honey? Is that really your need? Tell me more about that. Oh, there's a nuance, or no, it isn't. Okay, well then what is it? And that really opens up this huge discovery of your spouse.
0: I love that. So those are your seven tips to date night. So I'm going to jump in because this is probably one of the more common questions I hear, especially among those who have younger children. And this is my conundrum, Devin. That is the consistency part, because I'm going to throw the math out there and then you help provide a solution because I'm not the only one who's struggling with this. So let's say we try to make date night Wednesday night. It's the middle of the week, but we have kids who have a kind of a slow rhythm of each of them going to bed or trying to force them to go to bed semi closer to the same time. And by the time bedtime's done, let's say 7 or 8, if there's a cost of a babysitter, let's say we're actually done on a good night, like by 8, rare night before then, it's a joy. We're just tired. We're up early.
1: Yes.
0: And so, like, I just think that both of us are forcing ourselves to stay up late then because we want to be there, but it is so darn hard and we are pulling from our sleep. The other option is you do it over the weekend, but there are only so many hours of like free, uncommitted time in the weekend. And again, you're like jumping into the problem of babysitters and paying for that. So throw some ideas and solutions out here, because this is the same conundrum I hear a lot of parents struggling with.
1: Yeah. And we were there. We had, you know, well, we have 5 daughters and we have a special needs daughter. And so it's full on. And in fact, in the very beginning, it was awful. And with a lot of psychological problems and screaming, things like that. But the point here is that we had to find a way. And we were blessed that we had someone right down the street who was willing to take Anna Marie for like an hour and a half, and along with the other girls. And so it was just like, okay, we got that hour and a half. We're going to make the most of it. And we're going to pick them up. We know it's going to be crazy when we pick them up, but at least we were able to have that time together. But there's other ways around this, you know, like, so Saturday morning, you know, early, you know, yeah, I try to go to bed Friday night a little bit earlier and then get up Saturday morning, have that morning coffee out on the deck or in a private room. And this is the other thing my wife and I did, is that we finally were like, okay, in order to like make sure that we nail this thing every week, we're going to do it at home. Like, we used to go out and we're like, we're going to do this at home and we're going to, you know, so we took a portion of the house and we just said, this is our place for date night. And we just communicated that to kids. And a lot of times you could have somebody come into your house for that hour and a half and just take care of those kids. If it's upstairs, if you've got a basement, your date night's downstairs. But there are ways to work this out, whether it's morning coffee date or whether it's, you know, that nighttime date where you just get that hour and a half. But there's the point though, and this is true with anything, there's always going to be obstacles. There's always going to be challenges. And yes, we're going to be tired and all that. But at the end of the day, we have to determine reasonably what is most important. And sometimes it is most important just to be with our spouse for that hour, even though we're both totally tired. Like, for example, our date night used to be on Wednesday as well. And Wednesday was our Fathers of St. Joseph meetings, which we started at 5:45 in the morning, which meant I started my day at 2:45 in the morning to get there, set up, prepare, all that. And which meant by date night, after a beer, I'm like crabby old guy, right? And boy, that led to some serious conflict and serious conflict. Yeah. And I could tell you stories about that big time, but, and they're in the book, they're outstanding. But the point is that we still did it. And we were not giving up on one another, and we weren't giving up on date night. And now we're 30 years into it. And I look back and I think this might sound sappy, but if my wife dies before me, I am going to go back to those date nights, and I am going to see those eyeballs that I was staring at through dinner or through that conversation, her beautiful blonde hair. You know, I'm going to see her. All that time I spent, I will remember her for until I get to eternity, right? And and she's etched in my soul. And what I don't want to remember is, oh, I didn't spend time with her. Oh, I put this before her, or this I said was more important and it really wasn't. And I hear from a lot of guys who are older that their big regret is that they didn't give themselves more to their wives and spend more time with their wives and their children.
0: Amen. Amen. You're making me think of just people getting creative. Like, I love that you said you have a specific part of the house. Remember, a friend of mine said, it's impossible for us right now, from costs to babysitters, all of that, you name it. I don't trust anyone to watch my kids. So she said, it's the one time of the week that we put a movie on and we go sit outside, and they're not allowed to come outside. You know, those things that you have to figure out and navigate and work around. I think that there are solutions, and maybe you need to pray for that solution, but we have to be willing to push. I love that you really made it. It has to be consistent and non-negotiable. Nothing intervenes. You dress nice, even if it's at home.
1: Yeah, absolutely. I love it when my wife puts on a really nice dress and she is all dolled up, and I'm like, man, she still loves me. You know, she still wants to, I guess, impress me, maybe, you know, or at least she's respecting me. And that's a big part of beauty with respect. That's one of a man's core needs, is that she is beautiful. What does that mean? It doesn't mean that she is knockout, gorgeous, you know, AI model. No, what it means is that she's still trying to be beautiful for him. And then he has to, on his part, make that effort to really see it. And that's all part of both of those needs coming together, and that complementarity leading to communion.
0: It's Devin Shaw, author of The Marriage Gap. If you have a question, our toll-free line is 888-914-9149. 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Okay, a couple questions. One, let's start with Z on Instagram. Why does marriage feel harder than I expected? Are we going through a normal rough patch, or is something actually wrong? I know there's not a lot of context here, but if you could jump in, why does marriage feel harder than I expected?
1: Yeah, we write about this. Marriage is hard, and you're not weird, you're not strange, and you're not unlike anyone else. And I don't care what everyone else tells you about how great their marriage is and how it looks on Facebook and Instagram and TikTok. Everybody has their rough patches, completely normal, but it's not whether or not you have the rough patches, it's what you do while you're in them. And so why is marriage so difficult? It's because he has needs that you don't have. She has needs that he doesn't have. And it's all about discovering the other. But the problem is that we become resentful when our needs aren't being met, even though, and this is the other thing, when we expect our spouse to be a mind reader. So there's three principles here. Communication leads to communion. That's the first one. Most couples don't even go there. They're talking about, you know, the weather. They're talking about their jobs. They're talking about who's got the kids today, or where are we taking them here, you know, whatever, what event's going on. But we hardly ever communicate about our needs, what's really driving us, our aspirations, our hopes, the deeper things. That's the first thing. Communication leads to communion. But the second thing is we have to be brave enough to express our inner core needs to one another. So that demands that we understand ourselves, and we are intent about understanding our spouse, what they need, what they want. So you have to be brave enough to ask the question, hey, what are your authentic God-given needs? What do you need from me? What can I do? That's a really hard place to be in, because if spouses tend to blame and shame and guilt, but that's not the place for that. Don't ever do that. When a spouse saying, what can I do to make this marriage better? Don't say you always do this or you never do that. Say, this is my authentic need. And then thirdly, let them address that on their own, okay? So your marriage is not any different than anyone else's, but it's what you do in the rough patch that turns that trial into triumph, okay? And we've had plenty of trials, but they've become triumphs because we were resolute on getting to know one another, discover what the other needs, and then working together to address one another's needs. And the more you do that, what happens is you're living selfishly and you win the other's trust. By winning the other person's trust, they feel love. When they feel love, they want to reciprocate that love. When they reciprocate that love, the spouse's love tank is filled, and then they want to give back to the other. And pretty soon, you're off to the races, pistons are firing, and the next road bump is not as severe as that one.
0: In the heart of all of that, Devin, it's just this reality. You start with saying that marriage is actually hard. It's one of the seven sacraments. It's a path to sanctification.
1: Yeah. And
0: boy, is that an opportunity through suffering. Like, we do not see that Jesus Christ entered heaven through everything being easy and fine, but through a scourging, through a carrying of the cross, through the giving of everything. And I think if you just remember it's a sacrament and that we are being tried and proved whether or not true for heaven is a huge part of the context of marriage. It's not just the happily ever after that so many kids read about how the princess story ended as children.
1: Yeah, that's great. And we have to realize that there are forces of good and evil at work.
0: Amen.
1: And the forces of evil want to destroy your marriage for just exactly what you said, because of the sacramental nature of it. It not only is like this living representation, but it's a reflection of Christ's fidelity to his church.
0: Yes. Yep.
1: And so, yeah, the reason you're suffering and you have rough patches in your marriage is because the devil is attacking you and luring you and me into selfishness. And so think about this. You know, an Olympic athlete, you know, you don't hear people like these Olympic athletes say, I'm not going to continue on with the Olympics. It's just too hard. No, every gold medalist, silver medalist, they were like, that's worthy of it being hard. I am going to put in my effort because I want that gold. I want to be a great athlete. And that's the way it is, whatever we do, whether we're building a house or whether we're writing a book or whatever it is, if it's difficult, that makes the triumph all the more worth it. So I think that the fact that your marriage is hard is an excellent sign, because here's why. It means that the devil is attacking your marriage, which means that your marriage is special, which means God has a plan for you. And if God has a plan for you, the very area where the devil is attacking you in your marriage is the very area, if you get healing, that you will glorify God and you will set the world ablaze.
0: Amen. Amen. And that answers our question from Manuel, who said, what advice do you have for loving your wife when it feels like life is coming at you from every direction? He goes on to chronicle just things have been ruthless. And I love that you say that, because it's a spiritual attack and we need to remain faithful. And boy, I think returning to the sacrament of reconciliation over and over again, the heart of that is so important for those graces, whether you are a mortal sin or not, that just going to the sacrament of confession frequently is key.
1: Well, not only that, yes. I mean, that's excellent for sure. And I wholeheartedly believe that and do it. But also, was it Manuel? Is that who you said?
0: Manuel.
1: Pray. Man, if your life is crazy and chaos, you need order. And the beginning of order begins with your relationship with God. And your relationship with God is dependent on your silence with God and spending time with him. And if you begin to pray to God and asking him to bring order into your life, into your soul, your life will begin to reorder itself naturally, because God will be working in and through you and for you. And not only that, then pray for your wife. Pray for your marriage. Pray that you have time with her and that you can see her again anew and love her. And that's when the clouds begin to dispatch and the sun comes shining through. And yes, there's chaos, but man, you've got to set order about your life so that when the waves and the tsunami waves come in, your house stands.
0: Amen. Amen. I love that. That's Devin Schad, founder of the Fathers of St. Joseph. We're linking to his website, fathersofstjoseph.org. Also, we've been diving into his new book that came out today, The Marriage Gap, How to Understand, Communicate, and Meet Your Spouse's Four Deepest Needs. You can get a his and her copy. You can read it together, whether you are engaged, newly married, or seasoned. Go get this book. It is a powerhouse by Devin and his wife, Kim Schad. You need to check it out. I'm linking in the show notes as well as on social media. Thanks for Devin for being with us. Tomorrow is the feast day of Our Lady, Queen of Heaven and Earth, the queenship of the Blessed Virgin Mary, celebrated August 22nd. I love these two feast dates because this comes in a celebration 8 days after the Assumption of the Blessed Virgin Mary into heaven. Why is Mary considered a queen? Well, she is the mother of God. And Jesus is king. And so starting with that as our premise and really looking at the tradition of the church, in fact, Pope Pius XII formally established the feast in 1954. And in it, he stresses that this isn't some new Catholic belief that for us Catholics just occurred over the last 70 years, stemming from the 1950s. But he actually says, we do not wish to propose a new truth to be believed by Christians, since the title and the arguments on which Mary's queenly dignity is based have already been clearly set forth. So he's saying this isn't new. And some people, I was with someone recently, we were praying the rosary at a funeral, and I saw a few people in the group who were not Catholic or following away Catholic kind of just cringe a little bit, you know, not exactly praying the Hail Marys during that part of the rosary. You know, they pray the Our Father and then just sit silent. And I was laughing as we're praying the glorious mysteries because Our Lady is such a mystery to them. And it's funny because we want to be so hardened by things that are so intuitive and so beautiful and profound. Like, of course, she's the mother of God. And she's queen of heaven and earth. Like, look at the pure vessel for which he created to carry him. And the teaching of Our Lady as queen of heaven and earth and assumed into heaven has stemmed back all the way to the early church fathers. It's been a key part of the church's tradition. I love a comment by Pope Pius XII where he says, the main principle on which the royal dignity of Mary rests is without doubt her divine motherhood. So from her divine motherhood, being the mother of the divine, this is where we recognize the royal dignity of Mary. But pause for a moment. Her divine motherhood flows into the motherhood she expresses. She lives out on a day-to-day basis for each and every single one of us. Because my three-year-old, my five-year-old's been getting this. She'll make jokes all the time about how I really have two moms, and she talks about Mama Mary and myself. Well, my three-year-old's starting to grasp that, and she goes, hold on a second. You mean I have two moms? And she was questioning me about it. And as we're going back and forth, I said, well, do you know how I know Mary's your mom too? And she goes, how? I said, because Jesus told us. On the cross, some of his final words, he looks at John, his beloved apostle, who is a representative of the church and each and every single one of us, and says, behold your mother. He hands his mother over, yes, to John the apostle, but to the church. In the apparition of Our Lady of Guadalupe to Juan Diego, there's this just key phrase that we have to remember. Our Lady says, am I not here, I who am your mother? The apparition of Our Lady of Guadalupe to Juan Diego at Tepeyac. Am I not here, I who am your mother? Mary is queen of heaven and earth. Mary is assumed into heaven. We have that reality by the reality that she is the divine mother, the mother of the divine, but she's our mother too, and she is queen of heaven and earth, as is repeatedly said, focusing on this feast day. Saint Ephrem, there's this quote of his, it says, majestic and heavenly maid, lady, queen, protect and keep me under your wing. Saint Andrew Cree called her queen of the human race, the queen of the entire human race. And Saint Alphonsus Liguori, you know I love him. We haven't talked about him in a while. We're coming up on his feast day. Did we just pass it? I'm getting confused. Beginning of August and September, to be determined. He said, because the Virgin Mary was raised to such a lofty dignity as to be the mother of the King of Kings, it is deservedly and by every right that the church has honored her with the title of queen. That's what we celebrate August 22nd, Saturday, go to Mass. It's one of the best ways to celebrate this feast day. Do a crowning of Mary. It may not be May when we usually celebrate Mary, but it is a feast day of hers. And Pope Benedict the 16th once said, in discussing Mary's role now with God, that in her role now with God, assumed into heaven and queen of heaven and earth, he poses how she's even closer to us now than she was actually here on earth. He says she is very close to each one of us. She always listens to us, and she was always close to us. This is about having a queen in heaven who is our mother. And remember those words of Our Lady at Tepeyac Hill as she appears to Saint Juan Diego. Am I not here, I who am your mother? She then goes on to say, are you not under my shadow and protection? Am I not the source of your joy? Are you not in the hollow of my mantle, in the crossing of my arms? Do you need anything more? Let nothing else worry you or disturb you. That phrase, am I not here, I who am your mother? Our Lady, Queen of Heaven and Earth, is a great intercessor for us. Turn to her. Celebrate her on this feast day. Maybe it's a good day to pick out a statue of Our Lady to bring into your home. And in honor of Our Lady, Queen of Heaven and Earth, I have some big news I'd like to share with you. Thank you for your support of Relevant Radio. 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
12: Hey, it's great to be with you tonight on this Friday night for the Family Rosary Across America. It's the 21st day of August. It is the feast of St. Pius X. What a remarkable pope. And for about 500 years, he was one of only two popes who were canonized as saints. He, St. Pius X, early 1900s, and before him, St. Pius V in the 1500s. Great devotion to Our Lady and a solid teaching. But he's the one who was made famous because he lowered the age of First Communion from 12 years old to 7 years old because he had a profound understanding of the goodness of children. So that's a great thing. It's Friday. We pray the sorrowful mysteries. My name is Father Rocky. This is the Family Rosary Across America. My co-host tonight is Sarah Tafoya. Sarah, you there?
13: Yeah, I'm here, Father. It's a great day.
12: Good. You magically appeared there on the screen. It's a long day for you because you're up early and you're staying up late tonight. Thank you for pitching in. Why don't you tell the audience what you do here in the morning?
13: Well, I work on the Mark Swartzberg Show, and I help get guests and produce and play some fun music and interact with our newest host. 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
13: Oh, 2 decades. Can you believe it?
12: Since you're in grade school. How about that?
13: Just about.
12: Thank you, Sarah. Jim Shaper is our producer tonight in Lincolnshire. Jim, who's helping you out?
14: Good evening, Father. Patrick Alog is taking listener prayer intentions on the phones. Dan Axt is our videographer. 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
12: 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So let's continue to pray for peace and unity in our families, in our church, in our country, in the world. But especially, we're offering up the Rosary tonight in thanksgiving that we met our goal for our pledge drive. And we're very aware that interest rates are high, gasoline is high, cost of living and food is very high. And, you know, some of our real loyal donors who have more capacity, they're pitched in a big way today. Everybody did what they could. And